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1: You're going to get a quality player, an impact player, probably into the 20s. And we talk about the backcourt, PJ, which I agree with, but there's also very talented, incredibly skilled and physical and competitive frontcourt players that are going to come into the NBA next year ready to contribute. And most times those bigs are not ready, Corey.
2: It's amazing the fact that PJ talks about the guards, you're talking about the bigs, and I'm going to settle in the middle with the wing. And when you consider A.J. DeBonta right at the top of the draft, most likely at the wing position, Darren Peterson, regardless as to what he says about a point guard or not, he is a wing. Caleb Wilson most likely will play on the wing. Boozer, you talk about a guy who could be a point forward at the NBA level. The versatility in this draft is truly the highest priority.
3: All right, the lights are coming down here at the Barclays Center. Great anticipation for a draft, as the guys talked about. It could be among one of the best we have seen, maybe going back to that 2003 draft class loaded with so much legendary talent. This is one of those nights, guys, where you wonder, in 5 years from now, or even 10 years from now, who are the players that are going to come out of this draft that we'll be talking about, that will be part of that next generation that carries this league?
2: Well, we talk a lot about the top of this draft. The concern for me is, when you want to compare yourself to, people talk about 2003, which was great. Let's go back to 96. You want to talk about the best draft class of all time. Think of the Hall of Famers in that draft. Who becomes the 13th pick that ends up being one of the greatest players of all time, like Kobe Bryant, right? It's not always about the 1 through 4 guys. Who are those guys at the end of the lottery, or those second-round picks like Jalen Brunson that lead their franchises to a world championship?
1: Yeah, I look at a guy like Yaxel Lundberg, a national champion, a guy that came out of nowhere, UAB to a national championship. Three of those Michigan guys, all right? Maybe one day they'll all end up the Mavs and we could have the Michigan Mavs and they're going to play the Nova Knicks. But but those three guys and the season they had, all three of those guys are interesting to watch, whether it's Mara, whether it's Lundberg, or whether it's Johnson. One of those three could be a guy we're going to be talking about in the future.
3: Yeah, we'll be talking a lot about different ways you can build a champion, as I think the Knicks showed the league this year, as you mentioned, the Nova Knicks. But tonight is certainly about the next generation, with Adam Silver coming out to the podium just momentarily to get us started here in the 2026 NBA draft here at the Barclays Center. Again, a packed house, an excited crowd. It's always a great atmosphere here. A gigantic board showing all the picks. You can follow along, of course, with us throughout the night. Players will come and join us after each pick, getting interviews fresh off of the stage. One of the best parts about doing this here with you guys is the emotion that we get from these players, because it's moments after dreams come true. And we begin now as Adam Silver goes to the podium.
4: Good evening. And welcome to the 2026 NBA Draft. Last week, just a few miles from here, more than 2 million people filled the streets of Lower Manhattan to celebrate the Knicks' first championship in 53 years. As we've seen, few things bring people together like sports. It's about competition at the highest level, but it's also about the joy and connections shared by people all celebrating something they have in common. Tonight, we welcome a new generation of players into the NBA, each with their own unique story. Stories of hard work, discipline, and perseverance. Stories like the one of NBA Finals MVP Jalen Brunson, a second-round pick in the 2018 NBA Draft. Every pick matters in the chase to become the next NBA champion, and that pursuit begins tonight. Let's get started. The first pick in the 2026 NBA Draft belongs to the Washington Wizards, who have 5 minutes to make their selection.
3: All right, Adam Silver has now set off the evening. And a lot of times, guys, when they say the first pick is on the clock, the first pick has been on the clock since the lottery, let's be honest.
2: Yeah, why don't they get their 5 minutes?
1: Yeah, right. I just said to Corey, why 5 minutes? I mean, they've had all this time to prepare for this moment.
3: But, you know, sometimes, though, there is a consensus number one, and it's a fait accompli. And sometimes in a deep draft like this, we don't know who's going number one. So how about we just we ask our experts here who you would take number one right now in this draft. So Corey Alexander, you were a first-round pick in the 1995 draft at the San Antonio Spurs. Who would you take number one?
2: I would take the best prospect, the guy I believe can be the superstar of this draft. That would be A.J. DiBonza. And when you consider all the potential that is still available to him, but the production that already is in place, I believe he's the best prospect moving forward solely because he become so much better. But to be so much better from a guy who led the country in scoring at a triple-double, that is significant as someone that can be a superstar in this league.
3: That's BYU going number one would certainly be historic. Seth Greenberg, you've coached many years in the college level. You've done a ton of broadcasting at the college level. You've seen all the players. Who would you take number one?
1: I would take Darren Peterson. The NBA is a make-and-miss league, as people would say. You need shot makers. He's a world-class scorer, a three-level scorer. He has length. He has shot-making ability. He can get his own. He has a middle game. He can play on the ball. He can play off the ball. I understand he had issues this past year in terms of some health issues and other things, but to me, he is the most talented basketball player in this draft, and he is a world-class shot maker.
3: PJ Carlissimo has seen decades of not only college basketball, but the NBA as well. One of our broadcasters on our NBA on ESPN radio broadcasts. How about your pick at number one?
5: I'm going with Cam Boozer. I think you got to consider Washington. The fact that AD Anthony Davis's status there, I'm going to call it indefinite for lack of a better word. Cam Boozer is 6'8". He's over 250 pounds, but he's got a 7'1 wingspan. He's only going to be 19 in July. He averaged over 20, over 10 boards, over 4 assists. He's the first freshman or sophomore to put up those numbers since a gentleman named Larry Bird. You guys weren't even alive. 1976, 77. That's the numbers that Cam Boozer puts up. He's an excellent teammate. He's a gentleman. He's an elite competitor. And to me, most importantly, he's NBA ready right now.
3: And that's what the Wizards certainly need. Let's just go back on, though, the Darren Peterson part of this because of what Seth, what you talked about, which is the talent is there, but there were some other things. There were some things on the margin with him that might cause some teams concern. For Corey and for PJ to react to the Darren Peterson going, taking him number one, is there an asterisk to that? Is there a bit of a risk to that, especially in a draft like this where, you know, you can't worry about missing. You'd rather get somebody that you can rely on, and I think that's one of the questions about Darren Peterson.
2: I believe it's a tremendous concern because when you consider at the NBA level, your best ability is availability. And so, therefore, when you're unable to play 31 regular season games, what's the likelihood that you can play 65? Let alone, let's not even talk 82. Let's talk 65 to be award eligible,
3: right,
2: to be rookie of the year. And that's the concerning part. And, of course, Darren Peterson and his camp will say that they figured it out. But it's hard for me to imagine that at the University of Kansas and all the resources that are available to you at Kansas, why they weren't able to figure it out last season.
5: Couldn't agree with Corey more. If I'm sitting in that draft room, I'm very, very much concerned. More so as a coach, equally so. It's always easier for the general managers or front office people to look at the bigger picture. For a coach, they want to look right now. And they all watched DP during this year. We covered him in the NCAA tournament. The uncertainty that is there with him, yes, it's not a roll of the dice. You're getting a heck of a player.
3: Yeah.
5: It's not like he's not going to play at all. But you have to wonder, when you compare him to other people, that that's not an issue.
1: I agree with what both of you guys have said. Having said that, during the course of this guy's young basketball career, he had no problems along this journey. This past year, for whatever reason, whether it was health, whether it was his fit, whether he was uncomfortable. He didn't do a great job of handling interviews. I think that this past season, you've got to also evaluate him on his body of work. And his body of work, the work that he put in prior, and the work he's done since the season in his workouts, have to have some semblance of value.
2: I would agree with that, but if you're going to go body of work, then you go PJ's direction. Because there's never been a more accomplished high school player than Cameron Boozer.
3: Yeah.
2: And so if we're going to go body of work, so that's why I look at the potential superstar in A.J. DeBonsa, who has the body of work, but also the potential moving forward. But if we go solely body of work, then Cameron Boozer's number one. He's been the most productive guy throughout this class.
3: Let's now flip it to the Wizards, who have been in the lottery way too much. You know, we all know this. You could argue they're part of the reason why they've had to have lottery reform. This is a franchise that's kind of lost their way since John Wall and Bradley Beal. So as Adam Silver now approaches the podium, we'll find out the future of the Wizards with the number one pick of the draft.
4: With the first pick in the 2026 NBA draft, the Washington Wizards select Anise DeBonsa Jr. from Brigham Young University.
6: Jeremy Wu, player profile.
7: A.J. DeBonsa, forward out of BYU, led NCAA Division I in scoring last year. Elite athlete, great size, really long stride, very flexible getting downhill. Just a real talent getting to the basket, drawing fouls, putting pressure on the defense in that way. Has the type of two-way talent with the size and strength to be a really good defender, where NBA teams view him as a potential franchise guy in the long run.
3: A.J. DeBonsa is the pick. And it is something that had been speculated as the guy that the Wizards were going to go with. They just gave Trae Young a four-year, $200 million deal to stay there. They are trying to get out of the lottery. They're trying to be a competitive team. Do we like this fit? I mean, DeBonsa is somebody certainly that you felt like was the go-to pick here, Corey.
2: Will Dawkins, the general manager of the Washington Wizards, is a Massachusetts guy. He's been watching A.J. DeBonsa since he was 13 years old.
3: Right.
2: They've done the due diligence. They understand. But more importantly, when you take someone number one overall, PJ's been in that room. He had the number two pick. I believe that was 2007.
5: Yes.
2: He had the number two pick. And you have to go after a guy that wants to be the number one pick. It's not solely all about what happens between the four lines. There's the community aspect of it, the type of person that you are. Can you sell tickets? A.J. DeBonsa is the complete package when it comes to that for the Washington Wizards.
5: And part of his preparation, we came down in the elevator with Kevin Young this evening. Part of the BYU, the sell job that they did for him getting there, we have an NBA coach, a person who's coached in the NBA. We have a staff. We have everybody from people managing their dietary needs, their strength and conditioning. It was all set up to prepare him for the NBA. He welcomed it, exactly what you said, and a lot of people will, you know, kind of shake their head and said, who doesn't want to be number one? There's a number of people that don't embrace all that goes with being the number one pick.
1: He's a two-way player. He's physically mature. He's fiercely competitive. He put himself out by going to BYU, all right, to take a program and put him on his shoulders. He's now going to the Washington Wizards. He's going to have that same role because he is going to become the face of the Wizards. An organization that needs someone to be in the face of the Wizards. Now, the one question I would have in the whole thing is, how will he coincide and connect with Trae Young?
2: I can tell you right now, A.J. DeBonsa has been a great teammate everywhere he's been. He celebrates his teammate's success. He will absolutely enjoy playing alongside a guy like Trae Young simply because he's a sponge. He wants to learn. And Trae Young has a lot of experience to be able to help A.J. DeBonsa with his basketball game. The question for me with the Wizards is, what happens with Anthony Davis? Because with Trae Young at the point, A.J. DeBonsa are on the wing, and if you do have a healthy Anthony Davis in the mix, that's a playoff team. But does Anthony Davis want to be in Washington? Well, that will be determined.
5: Huge question, and again, you know, you never want to put a lot of stock into reports or what people like us, the talking heads, are saying. You know, time's going to tell whether he wants to be there or not. You're talking a dramatically different roster. You're talking a very competitive roster. If AD's there, Trae Young is there, the other young players they have, that's a pretty good roster. I'm biased, Brian Keefe. We work together at two different places. I think he's a very talented young coach. But for the first time, he'd have a roster where

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1: Working for it since I wanted to play basketball, I wanted to make it to the NBA. And I've been working so hard to be a number one pick, but I mean, it's a stepping stone. I still got a lot more work to do.
2: So the number one pick, what are the Washington Wizards, who have struggled, who need a face of the organization and something to jumpstart their organization, what do you expect to bring from day one?
1: There's a lot of versatility. I mean, whatever they need. Obviously, they re-signed Trae Young. He's an all-star point guard, so I'm playing alongside him. I think I can play off-ball a little bit, but also just show my defensive intangibles.
3: I want to talk about your three-point shooting. Your number's not bad, 3-3-1. It also, your stroke is a good stroke. Is that something like, what are the things that you prioritize right now? Hey, these are the things I have to do better if I'm going to be successful as a rookie right away in this league.
1: Definitely three-point shooting. I mean, I've been working a lot on it in my pre-draft process, but off-ball defense, I think I liked it a little bit at BYU, so I was definitely working on that as well.
3: This guy sitting down the way there, that's a resource for you. You can lean on Corey Alexander.
4: We've been doing this for quite some time, but I will tell you guys this.
5: Pause for a second as Adam Silver back at the podium for pick number two.
6: In the 2026 NBA draft, the Utah Jazz select Darren Peterson from the University of Kansas.
5: Okay, more on Darren Peterson in a moment. Go ahead, Corey.
4: But AJ celebrates that. That's his guy. And again, with even though you're going 1-2, whatever it may be, the rivalry will always be there. These guys are friends. They're competitors, but friends as well.
1: Definitely.
4: But when we go back, summer of 2023, yourself, Cooper Flagg, Tyron Stokes, the number one player in the country, B.J. Edgecombe, Cam Scott.
1: Yes.
4: Your five beats a five that includes Bradley Beal, Paolo Banchero, Jason Tatum, Tyler Cook, Cam Whitmore, and then throw Jet Howard in the mix as
1: and,
4: well.
1: And Chris Paul played.
4: Well, Chris played.
2: He's calling you out. I like that. Hold on. Hey, I like when you do that to him.
4: But now. Listen, you guys lost on Friday night when CP played.
1: Yeah.
4: You beat him twice on Saturday when CP was gone. Yeah. Will Dawkins and I talked in St. Louis after that camp. That's when Will Dawkins fell in love with you, as a gentleman who was then at OKC, but now the general manager of the Washington Wizards. He has been following you ever since, and I knew that when he got an opportunity to take you number one, your name would be the first one called. So no surprise to me. Was it a surprise to you?
1: No. I mean, like I said, I've been saying it the whole pre-draft. Like, I think I was the number one pick, and I wanted to be number one pick, so there was no surprise there.
5: Well, you're the number one pick of what's expected to be an all-time class. Congratulations.
1: Thank you so much.
5: Enjoy the night.
1: Thank you. I will.
5: Thanks so much for your time.
1: Thank you.
5: AJ DeBonsta, number one to the Washington Wizards. The future now begins for him. And while we were talking with AJ, the Utah Jazz made their number two pick, Darren Peterson.
7: Jeremy Wu, player profile.
8: Darren Peterson, guard out of Kansas, the most gifted scorer in this draft. He is a remarkable long-range shot maker. He can take over a game while getting hot. Plays both ends of the floor. Teams believe he'll be able to play on the ball at the next level, where he can show more of his vision and his ability to create shots for himself. This is a guy who is a potential All-NBA talent and the most skilled offensive player in the class.
5: So if you're Utah, this is the most skilled, talented player in the draft. Another franchise that's got to get out of this lottery cycle that they've been in. They have talent. They got Jaren Jackson Jr. They expect him to be a big part of what they do going forward. Keontae George as well. How is Peterson a fit here in Utah?
4: I think he's a great fit because when you look at Keontae George, you look at Ace Bailey at on the wing position. Yeah. They've got everything you want up front. What they don't have is that scoring two guard, which Darren Peterson is the best available scoring two guard in this draft. And to Seth's point, he could be the most talented guy in this draft from an offensive standpoint. I think it's a perfect fit for Utah and DP.
2: Yeah, and I think all these guys that are this type of player, I call them ball guards, you call them combo guards, but he's got to forget about being what position he plays. Just he needs to go out and hoop. He needs just to be a basketball player because his basketball skill set is so unique because he is a very good passer. He does see plays. He can score on three levels. And he is competitive defensively. That 6'10 wingspan, if you go watch tape, he gets a hand on a ton of balls.
3: Well, to me, when they have all the draft picks up there on stage before we start, the fact that he

0: Powers over some of these other guards is really significant. You watch what happened this year with Steph Castle, Dylan Harper, and it's night and day. I'm not saying there's not a place for 6'2". Look what Jalen Brunson did. He was the MVP, the MOP, and the whole deal. But that kind of size is so significant in the NBA. DP has that. It makes a big difference. I'm dying to talk to him about the defensive end of the floor.
1: Yeah.
0: Because that wingspan and his size is a big factor on the defensive end.
1: Well, Darren Peterson is joining us right now. He's got the Jazz hat on. He's about to get the headset on as well. And we'll get a few minutes here to talk with him. By the way, the suits already, fellas.
2: Oh, the suit games are
1: like
2: off
1: the suits
2: charts
1: are
2: right
1: fantastic
2: now.
1: Already. And I love the extra pocket square, a little bling happy
2: PJ,
1: right there.
2: PJ, you couldn't pull off that double-breasted pair.
0: Yes, I could. You're forgetting. Before you were born, that was in style.
1: It's coming back.
0: It's coming back again. I had it 50 years ago.
3: So, DP, going to Utah, where you have so much talent around you, do you feel like this is a perfect fit for you to walk in? And honestly, beat possibly that number one guy as soon as you walk into the organization?
4: For sure, I'm ready. I know all the guys there. They told me how it would fit in at the combine. I thought it worked well, and I'm excited to go be that backcourt with Keyonte.
2: End of the season to today. What was that process like for you? Because when I look at you, I look at the most complete offensive player, or two-way player
4: Appreciate
2: in the draft.
4: It. Appreciate it. It was a whole lot of hard work. Obviously, the stuff I had at Kansas, I had to figure that out. And once I figured that out, I hit the ground running. And I was working like I never worked before. So I'm going into this year prepared.
0: How many times were you asked to answer the question? What was the deal? Were you going to be able to play, not play?
4: For
0: How
4: sure.
0: tough was that for you to go through?
4: Yeah.
0: How tough was it for you to go through all of us asking you the question 8 million times?
4: Yeah, it wasn't bad for me. I knew it's a part of the game, you know. Obviously, I didn't know what was going on, so I couldn't tell y'all the answer, but it didn't bother me at all. I figured it out.
0: We covered you. We had the two games in the NCAA tournament and a bunch of times in the regular season. I love the size. I love the stroke and all that, but I was more impressed with the defensive end of the floor. Your God-given gifts, that wingspan you have, the size you have defensively.
1: Let's pause for a second as Adam Silver's at the podium for pick number 3.
4: Gotcha.
5: In the 2026 NBA draft, the Memphis Grizzlies select Cameron Boozer from Duke University.
1: And Darren Peterson applauding that pick as everybody, the support you guys have for each other is very impressive. But again, Coach, talking about your defense.
4: Yeah.
0: Defensively, when you're watching NBA games this year, I know you're focused on Kansas and all that, but you're watching games. I'm going to be guarding that guy next,
4: sure.
0: you know, next year. Is that something you think you need to improve on, or you already know you're good and NBA-ready defensively?
4: No doubt. I'm going into a whole new realm of basketball now. So what I did in college doesn't matter anymore. I got to come in prepared to the NBA to guard. These are the best players in the world. So I got to be able to guard those guys.
3: DP, when AJ was sitting here, your name was called. He was applauding. You're sitting here. Cam's name is applauding. You guys, you're applauding.
4: For sure.
3: You guys have grown up together.
4: Yeah.
3: You've been through this.
4: Mm-hmm.
3: How do you separate? Because I know you guys are all friends.
4: Yeah.
3: But you're an elite competitor.
4: For sure.
3: Right? And you've had a number of matchups against these guys already where you've gone at them.
2: Well, he knows his score against them, too. I guarantee you that.
4: Yeah.
3: How do you separate that? But moving forward, especially with you guys now being slotted 1, 2, 3 in the draft, so the same way you were coming out of high school.
4: Like you said, we grew up together. Like, we all know this is where we wanted to be today. So we support each other. But obviously, like you said, when we on the court, we going at each other. And me and Cam went behind AJ. So like it's been. So we still going at it with those guys. I'm still chasing everybody. But like, it is what it is. But it's gonna be what it is.
1: Well, you're all part of this class tonight. The top 3 picks so far. Thanks so much for the time.
4: Yes,
1: enjoy
4: sir.
1: The night.
4: Thank you guys. Appreciate it.
2: Congratulations, man.
1: Darren Peterson, the number 2 pick. Cam Boozer, by the way, ended up the number 3 pick, going in order as the Memphis Grizzlies take the Duke star.
6: Jeremy Wu, player profile.
7: Cameron Boozer, forward out of Duke, the most NBA-ready prospect in this class, a double-double threat from day one. He can take over the game, not only with strength and skill, but also he has an extremely quick basketball mind. He's very comfortable on the perimeter handling, playing the two-man game. There is very little concern about the fact that this guy is ready to help you win from day one and is going to win a lot of games in his NBA career.
1: So no surprise here as Corey Alexander, Seth Greenberg, PJ Carlissimo joining me here at the NBA Draft. Three picks in, and the first three picks are each picks that each one of you separately said could have gone number one. So we're chalk right now. Cam Boozer in Memphis means what, Corey?
3: That means that Memphis now has a point forward to play through, regardless as to whether Ja Morant is on that roster or not. As Memphis is now rebuilding, they've got a cornerstone that can be a playmaker in the post position. Also a guy that can handle the basketball. Cameron Boozer averaged over 4 assists per game this year at Duke. To go along with the 20-plus points and the 10-plus rebounds, he was their leading assist man. So he can be a playmaker in the role to where you look at so many now different bigs who are playmakers. Of course, Joker, Giannis, Paolo Banchero. He could fill in that same type of role as a point forward at the NBA level.
2: I thought he was the most underappreciated great player in college basketball, even though he was player of the year. He can really move his feet defensively. He's a terrific passer. He backs people down into post-ups. You put him in a ball screen, short roll passer, pick and pop, drives closeouts.
3: And he shot 40% from three.
2: And he shot 40% from the
1: three. That's not nothing.
2: I mean, like, he is, I think, the most... I think you said it at the top, PJ. NBA ready. The guy's a 19 and 10 guy for the next 10 years.
0: Well, it's interesting. They're different type players, but Cooper Flagg, the advantage he had in terms of people evaluating him, that Olympic experience the summer before, people saw him and said, whoa, there's no question he's ready to go. I can't say I've seen Cam Boozer go against all the NBA guys, the Olympic team that Cooper Flagg did. But that just jumps out at you when you watch this guy. He's a man. He's so big. He's so strong. His game is so complete. He's such a versatile player. And on top of that, he's so big and strong. He's not a 7 foot stretch big. He's a power forward stretch big. You don't see as many of those that can do all the things he can do.
3: And he's 18 years old.
0: Yeah.
2: It's crazy. That's the crazy part. Thing.
3: Yeah.
2: That's the crazy.
3: He's 18
1: which
3: years old.
1: Which means he's going to grow.
3: Yeah.
2: How about the maturity? Like, the thing that blows me away about this whole class. Every guy you sit down and talk to, including Darren Peterson
3: Which Darren Peterson
2: was the only potential outlier.
3: That was the potential outlier, but when you consider from mid-May to today, tremendous improvement.
2: Yep.
0: He was great.
3: He was fantastic.
1: His reputation did not precede him there. That is not the reputation whatsoever. What we just had with him, which was I thought was fantastic.
0: Well, you know, the other thing, and we're answering the questions, which we should, but you could have asked, we could have just switched the three people around. You could be asking Corey the same thing. How's Cam Boozer going to fit in Washington? You know, how is AJ going to fit in Memphis? These guys are that good. It's not a problem fitting them in.
1: Yeah.
0: As we get later on in the draft, we're going to be wondering, well, okay, does he fit what they need? Everybody needs these three.
3: Agreed. Now, when I tell you what I like most about it, PJ, three different picks, three completely different types of players.
1: Yes. Yeah. But that's what makes it so compelling, which makes this draft class so compelling. As Cameron Boozer is going to make his way to us just momentarily, it's just a quick thought on where the Grizzlies are. This is the first of two first-round picks. They're one of seven teams that have multiple picks. They've got a Ja Morant thing they've got to figure out. That's what Zach Kleiman, the general manager, did say they have to figure out. So things still changing there, but part of the future right now is a very compelling player, National Player of the Year. We'll go to the commissioner real quick with pick number four.
5: The Chicago Bulls select Caleb Wilson from the University of North Carolina.
1: Caleb Wilson.
6: Jeremy Wu, player profile.
7: Caleb Wilson, high-flying forward out of North Carolina, vertically explosive, quick around the basket, can win battles on the interior. He plays super hard, has to become a little bit more disciplined defensively, but this is the type of guy who had his fingerprints on every single game at North Carolina, even without some of the missing skill components of his game. He's a future all-star level prospect with a lot of room to grow.
1: All right, more on Caleb Wilson momentarily, but right now, Cam Boozer joining us here. First and foremost, congratulations. We keep noting the suit game. We've had a couple of black suits. The white, though.
4: Yes, sir.
1: This is really nice. Again.
2: It's a little Miami Vice kind of stuff right there.
3: That's Mr. 305 right there. We already know what it is.
1: Very, yes, very Florida. Very Florida. Guys.
3: Well, first off, Cam, congratulations. And, of course, I've seen you every step of the way. I've been fortunate to be able to watch you do this. We were commenting before, you may be the most accomplished high school basketball player of all time. So what do you do to top that off? You go out and win the Wooden Award. You've been the most productive college basketball player. As you come in and you all the Memphis Grizzlies looking at you as a possibility as a franchise guy, do you feel like all the work, all the production, everything is now paid off at this point?
4: I mean, I've done so much throughout my whole career, but I mean, to me, as exciting as it is, as amazing as it is, I'm going to soak in this whole moment, but the work is just beginning, you know? But I'm super excited. I'm super grateful Memphis believes in me, took a chance on me. And I mean, the future's bright.
2: Everyone has watched you play this past year. And did it bother you sometimes? Well, he's not overly athletic. He's not this. And then all you do is win games and make plays for other people, make plays for yourself. Do you even pay any attention to that static? Or does it motivate you?
4: I mean, of course I see it, you know. But to me, it's about who you listen to. You know, the people who are saying those things and talking about that stuff are really not the people you should be listening to, you know. You got to be listening to people who really understand the game, or your coaches, things like that, where you actually get better at versus, you know, the media. The media's crazy, man, and it's going to run wild if you let it, and it can get to your head a lot. So who you listen to is very important.
0: It's great that you're humble, but I'm going to correct you. They didn't take a chance on you. They invested in you, and they made a really, really good investment. Tell me what it was like. You've grown up with expectations all the time. Your father, Carlos, and I go way, way back. I mean, all this was expected of you. How difficult is it to deal with that? I mean, you're just doing this again. It's like, well, yeah, of course. That's what Cam was supposed to do. I mean, does it ever get like a little bit like, come on, can I just be like one of the other guys? Why do I have these incredible expectations that I've grown up with?
4: I mean, I think it's a privilege, honestly. You know, I don't want to be one of the other guys. I want to be Cameron Boozer. I want to be someone special. I want to be one of the greatest players ever play the game. And that comes with expectations. That comes with pressure. Yeah, it's tough sometimes, but, you know, I welcome it because this is the life that I chose. So I'm super appreciative at the same time as it's hard.
1: Well, congratulations. We noted that the other player to once wear all white on the draft night, LeBron James. So not a bad guy to follow. Congratulations. Enjoy the rest of the night.
4: Yes, sir. Thank you.
1: Thanks so much for your time. Cam Boozer going to Memphis, number 3 pick. We have been shocked so far. Caleb Wilson from North Carolina went number 4 while we had that conversation to the Chicago Bulls, and Wilson will be waking his way over to us momentarily. The best part about the early part of the draft is the hats stay on the head and they don't ever get exchanged, especially in a draft like this, which is easy for a broadcaster, that's for sure. Is Caleb right now going to get the headset on, the Bulls hat on his head already? Congratulations, Caleb. Thanks for joining us. The feeling right now for you is what? Explain it to us.
8: I mean, I'm excited. You know, I know where I'm going to be at now, but it's time to go to work. So, you know, I'm excited for the opportunity, but it's time for the next step. Ready for summer league.
3: Let me tell you guys this. On his phone, his screensaver is going to have 3 pictures. It's going to be A.J. DeBonta.
2: Patty LaBelle over here.
3: Derek Peterson. And his former teammate, Cameron Boozer, on the front of it. And that's one of the things I love about you. You keep that internal competition. You keep that fire going. So somehow or another, you end up in North Carolina with another guy who was really great at that. But where did that come from? Where do you find that way to make sure that you always have that motivation?
8: Yeah, I'm hungry, man. I'm starving. I mean, I use external motivation, but I use internal motivation too. I'm excited for the next step, and I'm ready to get some buckets. But I'm a dog, man. You know that about me. You've been around me. For sure.
2: Chicago struggled. They need an energy giver.
8: For sure.
2: Defined how you're going to help them change their direction and get them back to a playoff team and a team that can contend.
8: I'm a leader. I'm going to lead by example first, and I'm going to leave my voice after. I'm going to be the first one in, the last one out. I mean, I know I got stuff to prove in the NBA, so I'm just about to start from scratch and get to work. It's that simple.
0: Kelly, you step back and you look at your game right now. You know what you're capable of doing. You've done it at the highest level to this point. projecting yourself now. You're going to be in the NBA. You're going to be playing against a lot of other great players like you. What are the things that you need to improve on? What are the things that you feel are important for you to work on, not just this summer, but going forward?
1: If you could just pause a second, we're going to get the fifth pick right now from the commissioner.
5: With the fifth pick in the 2026 NBA draft, the LA Clippers select Keith Walker from the University of Illinois.
1: All right, that got a nod from Caleb. Okay.
8: Yeah.
1: And continue, obviously, with the question.
0: What are the things that you think your game, you need to fill out your game, not just right now, not just this summer for your rookie year, but going forward? Where do you need to improve facets of your game?
8: Everything, man, for real. But I really focus on dealing with physicality, going through contact, being a driver. I'm really athletic, but you got to be able to get to the rim. So I work on doing that, being a low driver, and then, of course, shooting. It's a shooting league, so just making sure I can shoot the ball at a high level.
0: Your health is good right now. You had a lot to deal with this year. Yes, sir.
8: I feel great. I just need my fingernail to grow back all the way.
1: What happened with the fingernail?
8: They had to take it off with my surgery. So it's growing back, though. You're good.
1: Oh, wow.
3: Alan, let me tell you this. And we talk about, at the NBA level, floors and ceiling. The highest ceiling in this draft, this young man sitting riding in front of us, has an opportunity to be a flat-out superstar. When they say the 100 greatest players to ever play this game in 20 years, his name could be on that list.
2: And I see him in the gym working on that jumper right now, getting it up and getting it off quicker.
8: For sure.
2: I'm working on it, man.
8: You know me, I'm a hard worker. I'm going to figure it out.
2: This guy's not afraid of working. And I think, interesting thing, every time North Carolina played, even when he was injured, you know who let him out in the court? Who you know let him into the arena? That guy right there.
8: For sure.
1: Why is that so personal for you? Why did you make that a thing?
8: I'm a leader, man, and it's a visual part of it too. So you know, you got to lead by example. And you got to have a guy on your team. That's just how it works. So that's what I wanted to be.
1: Yeah. Well, congratulations. Thanks for giving us a few minutes. Enjoy this night. What a memory it's going to be.
8: For sure. Appreciate that.
1: Thanks so much.
8: Thank you,
1: Caleb Wilson. Fantastic. The pick at number 4 for the Chicago Bulls. And while we were talking with him, the Clippers made their pick at number 5.
6: Jeremy Wu, player profile.
7: Keaton Wadler, 6'6" guard out of Illinois. Extremely, extremely intriguing prospect. Late blooming guy, was not on the radar coming into the year. Quick decision maker, great shooter. Teams love how quickly he makes decisions, his ability to make teammates better at both guard spots. He has a ton of upside to grow into as he continues to mature. He's on a very interesting trajectory as he comes into the NBA.
1: Wadler, an Illinois player, going in the top 10. Darren Williams is a name that comes to mind.
3: Not bad.
1: Yeah, as a top 10 pick. But, you know, if you think about it, the Clippers, they kept this pick. This was the Pacer pick for the Zubac trade. The Pacers fell out of the top 5, which this was a top 4, I should say, protected pick. So this was a big deal for the Clippers to get a pick this high. This is not where they typically are picking. Wadler, a great – you think about this, too. When you're the Clippers, with a lot of decisions to make with that team going forward, this is a big part of the future for that team.
3: Well, and I think it's a very nice compliment to Darius Garland. Of course, they made the commitment to Garland by making the move to trade away James Harden, bring in Darius Garland, a younger all-star. And Garland most likely has the ball in his hands. The benefit of bringing in Keaton Wadler with his size and his shooting ability – has the ability to play off the ball as much as he does with the ball in his hands as a point guard. So I believe that's a very good pick for the Clippers.
2: I love his game. And like you talk about a guy that came out of nowhere. I mean, he grew up 50 miles from the University of Kansas. And then he dropped 49 at Purdue. And his trajectory changed. But I look at him and some people say Tyrese Halliburton. And I think he has some comparisons because of the size of things. But he's got Steph Curry range. Like, if you watch him shoot the ball, he is effortlessly shooting the ball from the three. And a majority of his field goals were unassisted. So he can beat you off the bounce. He can beat you off the catch. But his range is ridiculous.
0: And he gets to the free throw line. There's a lot of guys. There's a lot of shooters. Not that they duck contact, but he seeks contact. And all those free throws are just a reflection of how aggressive a player he is.
1: And Wagler now getting the headset on. He's got the Clipper hat on his head, joining us right here. And first and foremost, congratulations. Thanks for joining us. The guys were just singing your praises. I'll let them take it from here.
3: I'm going to start out with, of course, we all knew you were good. You hit the scene running this year. But you played against Houston. And Houston is notorious for being physical. They blitz you on screens, this, that, and other. I watched you make not almost all, but every correct read against them in the pick and roll action. That's probably what impressed most people throughout this draft process, with you having the ball in your hand. Now as you have the opportunity to have the ball in your hands but also play off of it, how do you look forward to that type of situation with the Clippers?
4: Yeah, it'll be a great situation for me. Like you said, having Garland on the court, it'll be easy to have him with the ball and be able to space and be ready to shoot and play off of that. But, you know, when he needs a break and he's off the ball, then I can be on the ball and make plays for myself and others.
2: I got a question. You decide to go to University of Illinois. You show up. You drop, 49 against Purdue? How'd this happen, man? I mean, like you rolled it. You rolled into Champaign. You go, hey, I'll be a top five pick. And, you know, like, how did this happen where you got from where you were to where you are right now in such a short period of time?
4: It's definitely just all the hard work I put in and not worrying about what anyone else said, just staying true to myself and knowing how good I am. And just getting in and working hard each day, trying to get better and make my team better and win a lot of games. And that's just what happened.
1: All right, we're going to pause right now. Adam Silver coming to the podium for the sixth pick.
5: With the sixth pick in the 2026 NBA Draft, the Brooklyn Nets select Mychal Brown Jr. from the University of Louisville.
1: All right, we continue our conversation with Keaton Wagler.
0: Keaton, what impresses me the most, when I look at all your numbers and watching you play, and of course in the Final Four, all the free throws. Is that something that you had even in high school or from your parents, you know, their backgrounds at Hutch and all that? Because there's a lot of really talented players that just don't get to the free throw line all that much. You're the opposite of that, and maybe the most physical league in the country. You're third most free throw attempts at Illinois. Is that something the coach instilled in you, or is that something that you've always had?
4: I think it's something that I always had. I think I really learned it senior year in high school, how to get to the free throw line, and it's kind of just being more physical than the defense, because when you're more physical, you're more likely to get the foul than looking for a foul. So I just go into the paint, you know, not looking for anything, just trying to finish through contact, and, you know, when I get the foul, I get the foul.
0: Keep doing it. It's going to suit you very well in the NBA.
4: Thank you. I will.
1: And L.A.'s going to suit you well, because it always suits everybody well. Congratulations. Thanks for giving us a few minutes. Enjoy the rest of the night.
4: Yep. Thank you.
1: All right, Keaton Wagler from Illinois going to the L.A. Clippers. As we will take a pause here now at the Barclays Center. Next up, the Sacramento Kings, who are on the clock. The Hawks, the Mavericks, Bucks, all coming up. Of course, the Bucks making big news that we'll get to as well. More from the Barclays Center at the NBA Draft. 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
1: Joining us right now, Mykael Brown Jr., who was a sixth pick from the Nets. Now, you're the hometown pick, so of course you're going to get the loudest cheer.
21: Absolutely.
1: Well deserved. Thanks for joining us. How does it feel?
21: Man, it feels surreal. You know, to be able to call this my home, it's kind of what a coincidence as well, because, you know, Jay-Z is my favorite artist, and he's from Brooklyn.
1: There you go.
21: So it's kind of, you know, then they're kind of meant to be. So
1: this is, man, the house that Jay-Z built, you know.
21: Exactly my point. I mean, you know, I'm home.
3: Mykael, what do you think about the fit, right? You talk about a team that took 5 rookies last year. Yegor Demon handled the basketball a lot, but you're able to come in with a very young team and be able to hopefully see minutes early and have an impact on this roster.
21: Yeah, I feel like I come in and fit right away. You know, the scheme, and you know, I talked to Coach Jordy about it, and he said, you got to compete. And, you know, that's what I love to do. You know, I think the fit was kind of clear as day when it came to that. And, you know, they got to see me as a person. I think that's another thing that, you know, kind of stood out, was just me being a good person as well and, you know, having high character. And, you know, that helped my case, so.
2: I was there before you played your first exhibition game.
21: Yeah.
2: And you were the first guy in the gym. You practiced. You watched film. You lifted. Then you came back in and worked. And then the next day, to get into competition, you were the first guy in the gym, the last guy to leave.
21: Mm-hmm.
2: What's your differentiator?
21: That, I mean, you know, this, the mentality is just, you know, the willingness to get better every single day. You know, I feel like I just have that tenacity to, you know, want to be the best every court that I step on. And I think I'm going to bring that to Brooklyn.
0: Mykael, talk to me about your USA basketball experience. You're the 2025 male player of the year. That's incredible. You won the U18, and then you won the U19 back-to-back. What was that USA basketball experience like, and how did it help you, or did it help you?
21: It was great. You know, I got surrounded by a great group of guys. I mean, you've seen AJ go off the board, you know, Merez, Koa, myself, and we had really good high school guys that were playing high level. I mean, we had a great squad. I had a great squad, and excuse me. I mean, it helped, you know. Kind of just come in and do what I got to do, you know, trust Coach Tommy's word and Coach G-Mac and, you know, Micah Shrewsbury, and just trust their word, and, you know, whatever they tell me to do, I'm going to do it, and so we got to go.
1: Well, Michael, congratulations. You are home.
21: Thanks so much for the time.
1: Enjoy it.
21: Thank you.
1: Michael Brown Jr. from Louisville.
0: Coming up,
1: Darius Acuff Jr., by the way, while we were talking, was the pick of the Sacramento Kings at number 7.
8: Jeremy Wu, player profile.
19: Darius Acuff Jr., dynamic point guard out of Arkansas, was arguably the best guard in college basketball last season. He's strong with the ball in his hands. He can get to his spots and score at all three levels. He can make teammates better. He takes good care of the ball. His defense is an area for improvement. He's not very big, but he has room to improve. And if you can put the right type of team behind him, he's the type of guy who can really help you win games.
1: And Darius Acuff Jr. joins us right now, the 7th pick of the Kings. And I need sunglasses because you are shining right now. A lot of bling there.
22: Yeah.
1: How are you feeling?
22: I feel good. I'm excited for the opportunity. Can't wait to get going.
3: Darius, honestly, we all have to look at Sacramento and know that this is the perfect spot for you.
22: Yeah.
3: Relationships, Scott Perry, your pops.
22: Yeah.
3: Going forward with it. I mean, Detroit in the building in Sacramento now. The chances of you getting the ball from day one are very high. You have to love that situation, yeah?
22: Yeah, I love it. That's where I wanted to be. Just excited for the opportunity. Like I said, I can't wait to get there, get it going.
2: When I watched you play, I saw one of the most mature playmakers, play starters, and finishers in college basketball. And your approach is second to none.
22: Yeah.
2: Why have you and how have you gotten to this point in terms of just your absolute focus on what's in front of you?
22: Just how I was raised. On and off the court, that's how I am. My pops raised me that way. My mom, too. So I just credit them for how I am as a man. And, you know, they did it all for me.
0: You know, for our listeners, Darius, I know some of the people that follow the league, the SEC, closely are aware, but some of our listeners are not. You're the second player in the history of the SEC to lead in scoring and assists the same year. The other guy was Pistol Pete Maravich.
22: Yeah.
0: He's a little bit before you, but one of the things that you bring to the table is that ability to score and also big-time assists, 6 assists.
22: Yeah.
0: When you play, do you, like, assess a game? Like, what does my team need me to do? Or do you just play and you take what the defense gives you? Because there's so many guys that are pass first or score first. You seem to walk that line, which is a really difficult one to walk. What the team needs on a given night, that's what you bring.
22: Yeah, it's a little bit of both. Sometimes you got to go out there and just hoop, but sometimes with different, like, good defensive teams, you got to throw a scheme out there on offense and try to figure the game out. So I do a little bit of both, and Coach Cal helped me with that this year for sure.
1: Now, speaking of Coach Cal, you're his 30th lottery pick.
22: Yeah.
1: That's a big deal because that passes Coach K now.
22: Yeah.
1: So you are a significant part of that history, of course. What is it? Just the, not only playing for Coach Cal, but that kind of legacy of not the guards that he has put into the NBA and the lottery picks that he has sent. What does that mean to you?
22: It means a lot. I always wanted to play for him, so just actually playing for him and being on the court and him coaching me, it was the best thing that could have happened for me.
1: And I got to know, everybody's saying, yeah, 5. Everybody's yelling, yeah, 5. So I see the necklace, the 5, of course, and then the Louis Vuitton suit.
22: Yeah.
1: A little extra today. What was the thinking into the fit?
22: I'm kind of a Louis kind of person, Louis V. So
1: who isn't?
22: Kind of went with it. So whole fit was Louis, and then I had to add the chain and stuff to it.
2: You know, the most fun thing, there were games that maybe you might struggle for a couple minutes, Coach would yank you for a second.
22: Yeah.
2: And what was going through your mind? Because every time he yanked you just for a second, you'd come in and all of a sudden you would take over the game in the right way, making the right play. Yeah. And then at the end of the game, you would just say, all right, let's go. Yeah. Let's finish this thing out.
22: Yeah, he would always say when he subbed me out, put me back in, I played better for some reason. I don't know why. Maybe because he might have lit a fire under me or something on the bench. But Coach Kyle's great, man. He wants you to be the best. So you just got to play that way. He's going to do it all for you.
1: I will let you enjoy the rest of the night. Thanks so much for a few minutes. Congratulations on the night.
22: Thank you.
0: Well done, Darius.
2: Yeah, terrific.
1: Very good. Darius Acuff Jr., Arkansas. Again, another Coach Cal product, another guard as well. Next pick is coming in. The Atlanta Hawks with the 8th pick. And you can hear it in the background. We're having a little bit of technical difficulties at the podium. Kingston Flemings, though, is the pick from Houston.
5: Jeremy Wu, player profile.
19: Kingston Flemings, an incredibly dynamic downhill player, point guard out of Houston, explosive, unselfish, checks a lot of the boxes NBA teams are looking for from a leadership perspective, has continued to show growth as a jump shooter, which is a key improvement area for him in the long term. But he looks like a future starting point guard who teams can build around and who will help you put a winning culture in place.
1: Winning cultures with the Atlanta Hawks have done and have built. And this is a pick that comes from the Pelicans. So that's that, of course, Dejounte Murray trade. But this, adding another piece to a young, talented roster.
3: This is actually the trade for Derek Queen.
1: Oh, this is Derek.
3: This is the unprotected first-round pick last year that they gave up to get Derek
1: Queen.
3: That was
1: that pick swap.
3: This is the pick right here.
1: And so they did a lot of business, those two organizations.
3: They have done a lot of business. But when you consider Kingston Fleming going to Atlanta, he is now the change of pace guard, right? When you look at the Atlanta Hawks, they play with Jalen Johnson as their primary playmaker. You've got C.J. McCollum on the wing, Nikhil Alexander-Walker, the most improved player of the year. So now you've got a speed guy, someone that can push the pace. Quinn Snyder wants to play faster.
1: Yes.
3: And so, therefore, now you've got that guy to be able to play faster with Kingston Flemings. Whether he's a starter or he's coming off the bench early in his career, he absolutely changes the pace from the way that they're playing right now.
2: And he is an absolute dog on the defensive end. He can flat out guard the basketball. And then offensively, PJ, he gets to his spot and he gets paint touches like most people breathe. I mean, he can get in the paint and get to his spot any time he wants it. Fiercely competitive, two-way player who could also shoot the three.
0: Well, he was a good defender to begin with, even coming out of Brennan High School in San Antonio. He certainly went to a place where you can major in defense. It's funny because the green room's right in front of us here, and Kelvin Sampson comes over and gives him a hug. Chris Sinek, his teammate at Houston, who's going to be drafted pretty shortly right there. It's great to see, but what I like about him and what I'm going to talk to him about, he didn't do the same route some of the other guys go to some of the big factories or go out. He stayed right where he was, where he grew up. He stayed there. He knew exactly what he was getting into at the University of Houston, and it paid off for him. I really like that.
3: I built a relationship with his dad, D, through USA Basketball, watching Kingston and also having it at our Nike Elite 100. When I tell you that this young man is as aggressive as anyone, he was a perfect fit for Kelvin Sampson, who normally has to feed his guys gunpowder. However, not necessarily with Kingston.
1: All right, we're 8 picks into this draft. If you're just joining us here at the Barclays Center, the 2026 NBA Draft, A.J. DeBonso went number 1. Darren Peterson went 2. Cam Boozer went 3. It has followed suit pretty much according to what the experts were saying. The 8th pick, we just talked about Flemings. On the clock right now, the Dallas Mavericks with the 9th pick of the draft. And, boy, things have been very interesting in Dallas over the last 12 to 15 months. They have 2 first-round picks. Masai Ujiri now taking over this franchise. And a lot to watch here, as the reports are that Dusty May from Michigan will be their next head coach as well. So things have changed dramatically in Dallas since we saw them in the NBA Finals just a couple of years ago.
3: Well, with 3 national champion Wolverines in the green room, that may have something to do with this pick.
1: Well, the Atlanta Hawks pick at 8 as we wait for the Mavericks pick at 9 is Kingston Flemings from Houston. He's joining us right now. That's a gorgeous pinstripe suit. Is that burgundy?
22: Allen.
1: Burgundy.
3: He got to open it up and show you the inside. You got to see the inside.
1: I will describe because it's radio. Go ahead and open that up.
22: Let me put this down.
1: Go ahead. Yes.
3: And he's got his quote ready for Seth Greenberg.
1: It is double breasted.
22: Yep.
1: Woo. And it's well tailored because the button's tight. So
22: very tight. Very tight.
1: But as we let's see what's inside. Oh,
22: pictures,
1: look at this.
22: Pictures,
1: yeah. It is, so it's a collage of photos. Comparison is the thief of joy.
3: Boom.
1: Is written in. is that just for Seth Greenberg?
3: That's just for Greenberg.
1: Who is known for his great comparisons of players. So let's start out with this then. Seth, give me a comparison right now.
2: I'm not going to compare him to anyone because he's an original. The dude right. plays as hard as any guy in college basketball, can get the ball anywhere he wants, anytime he wants. And more importantly, in the times we've sat down and talked, he might be one of the most impressive young people that I've sat down and talked with in this process. So all I would say is to you, your family, the coach, man, I'll tell you one thing. You did a home run all across the board. So impressive and so happy for you.
21: Thank you.
1: If I could now, so it's a collage of a lot of, looks like team photos mm-hmm. and family photos. Is that what that's about? Or before you answer, Adam Silver with the ninth pick.
4: In the 2026 NBA draft, the Dallas Mavericks select Morez Johnson Jr. from the University of Michigan.
1: All right, and we will discuss Morez.
22: Morez.
1: But Kingston Fleming's joining us right now, who was the eighth pick to the Hawks. So, again, inside your suit, in the lining, these are team photos. Like, what was the inspiration?
22: Yeah, team photos growing up. You know, me on my AAU teams, high school team, my college team. I mean, with me, I'm big on family. So, I mean, gotta pay homage to the people that I grew up with. That's why they're inside my suit.
1: And the quote,
0: Kingston,
1: of course.
0: When we came, we saw you early in December and then later in the year. What I loved about was exactly what you were talking about, the family thing. Brennan High School, you stayed there. You knew exactly what you were getting into in terms of wanting to play defense and wanting to play for Kelvin Sampson. And you chose to, you know, to stay in state mm-hmm. and go with them. What went into your decisions in both cases to stay at Brennan and to go to Houston?
22: Yeah, I mean, Coach Sampson, like you said, I mean, I think – the big thing with Coach Sampson, he doesn't grow you as a player. He grows you as a person too. That's really important to me. I think, I mean, the game's like 80% physical, but it's a lot of mental too. So he taught me a lot about that. You know, being an everyday guy, bringing every single day in practice, and that's why I'm here today.
3: King, I got a chance to meet you in 2023. We're in St. Louis at Nike League 100. You're blowing past everybody on the court, and including guys like Darius Acuff and all the guys you were there playing against, right? I saw your speed early. But when you chose Houston, I thought it was a perfect fit for you. Then I had the opportunity to come see you when you first got to summer school, and you're on the VersaClimber.
22: Yeah, man, VersaClimber. It is crazy down there.
3: And the mental toughness. but that's the thing, the mental toughness that Kelvin Sampson built with this team. It starts at the beginning of summer school. But you had it. What next level did Coach Sampson take you to by spending this last 9 months with him?
22: Yeah, I mean, there's a lot of different levels. I mean, he knew what we needed for the team, and whatever he needed me to do, that's what he told me to do. You know, earlier in the year, he needed me to be much more of a scorer. But he sat me down in his office one day. He said, stop trying to be Allen Iverson, be Kingston Flemings. You know, I was trying to score a little too much. And what I naturally do is facilitate. So after that, really started getting in the paint, really started kicking and passing to my teammates a little more, get the game a little easier on everyone. So whatever coach needed out of me, that's what I did.
3: So how do you like this fit with the Hawks? I'm sure you've got to feel like you have the opportunity to do the same thing.
22: Yeah, for sure. I mean, it's a winning team, obviously. I mean, I love going to winning teams. They gave the Knicks a run for their money. I went to Houston, they're a winning team. I mean, learning under a guy like CJ McCollum, you know, Nikhil Alexander-Walker, Dyson Daniels. I mean, they have a great team down there. So I know going to a team that has winning pedigree and great coaches is going to be really important for me.
2: When Coach gave you the ball and said, basically, this is your team, what was going through your mind? Because you had two really good veteran, great leadership guys as seniors in front of you. When he handed you the ball, what did he say to you?
22: Yeah, I mean, shout out Miles and Emmanuel. They'll get drafted here tomorrow. I mean, but I think any team that gets them is definitely going to be lucky. I think the main thing was, I think everyone had trust in me. You know, the players, Miles and Emmanuel, they trusted me just like everyone else. So I know when they have trust in me, I trust myself. I know the work I put in. So when he handed me the ball, it wasn't anything crazy. I'm used to that. So I go out there and just play and try to do what I can to get the win.
1: All right, well, King, so you're leading the fit check tonight with that suit. It looks fantastic.
22: Thank you.
1: The hat looks good on you, too. Congratulations.
22: Yes, thank you.
1: Thanks so much.
2: Hat's got guys on the runway right now.
1: Kingston Flemings from Houston, the pick at 8 for the Atlanta Hawks.
2: What's up with the sweetest fish?
1: And I love the homage to former teams and players he played with. It's fantastic. Oh, he has a box of Swedish fish.
2: Yeah, I love the Swedish fish. He didn't offer any.
1: He's got all the props. He didn't know we were hungry at this point. Well, I tell you, if they bring food, they'll be our favorite pick no matter where they go. While we were talking with him, Dallas Mavericks took Morez Johnson Jr. Oh, yes, from Michigan, as you pointed out. Dusty May will be the coach there. That's the reports in Dallas. And first pick is one of his own players. Very interesting.
3: Well, and one of the things I'm not sure people recognize is how young Morez Johnson is. when you think about Rez, he's a guy that played on that same U19 team with Mykel Brown Jr., with Darius Acuff, et cetera, where he was able to be successful with that group.
1: And Marez Johnson Jr. has the Dallas Mavericks hat on. Go ahead, Seth. He's joining us right now.
2: Hey, we interviewed him earlier today. He's one third of the way to the Michigan Mavs.
22: Yes, sir. On the way.
2: I asked those guys who'd want to play for coach.
1: Right.
2: And all three of them raised their hand. I said, well, we're one third of the way.
22: Yeah,
3: there you go.
22: Dusty the best, man. I had a great year this year, the best year of my life. And I give it a shout out to Dusty, man. He had kept us close, got us to jail together, and we've got the ultimate goal done.
1: And on the lapel, you have the Michigan pin, the
22: of
1: M
22: course.
1: Right there, represented already.
22: Of course. Let me fix it up a little bit.
1: Yeah, I was going to let you know it's twisted a little. They got cameras here.
3: Rez, when you consider your journey, right, Michigan was not your first stop.
22: Mm-hmm.
3: But what was it that Dusty May saw in you, and more importantly, you saw in Dusty May that made this such a great relationship? We watched you at the combine. You got off the floor, and your first thing, you beelined up to sit down with Yax, with Mara, and with Dusty May, the four of you guys sitting there watching everybody else on the court.
22: Mm-hmm. Dusty seen a kid that he knew worked hard. He had faith in me. He had faith in the staff of helping me develop and evolve. And I seen the trust in him. I seen what he did the year before with his front court with Danny and Vlad. I knew that he was going to let me play and develop and play through mistakes.
3: Well, one of the things I saw you do, especially at the combine, you shot the ball a lot better than I think people felt like you could do. You think that had a lot to do with the fact that you're the first one of the Wolverines to come off the board?
22: Yeah, I think I'm just scratching the surface of my potential. I got a long way to go.
0: You shot 34%. That's not bad, but again, the stroke is a good stroke. That's something that you feel you've got to work on?
22: Yeah, of course.
0: To become a better player in the league?
22: Yes, I think I got to keep on working on it and improving my mechanics and getting a lot of reps up.
0: I'm not saying you're all done, but the area that you don't need to spend as much time on is defense. I'll tell you what, you can guard, and that is a great commodity in this league. I'm sure you watch the playoffs, and you know you understand how important that's going to be. That's something you always took pride in.
1: I'm sorry. Adam Silver at the podium with the 10th pick.
22: Yax, come on, man.
4: Draft, the Milwaukee Bucks select Braden Burries from the University of Arizona.
22: I'll take it, though.
3: Yeah, a guy that you spent a lot of time with at the academy.
22: Exactly.
3: Right.
1: As Marez Johnson Jr. is joining us right now.
0: Defense, was that something, even going back to high school, was that something you always prided yourself on?
22: Of course. Always take pride in defense. I think the best thing about basketball is being able to lock up somebody.
0: Keep doing it.
22: I got you.
1: All right. Well,
22: Thank you. Congratulations.
1: Thanks so much. Enjoy the rest of the night. We appreciate you joining us here. Marez Johnson Jr., the first Michigan player off the board. And we now pause 10 seconds for station identification. This is the 2026 NBA Draft on ESPN Radio and the ESPN app.
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1: Back here at the Barclays Center, the NBA draft well underway. We're at the 10th pick right now. It is the Milwaukee Bucks who took Braden Burries from Arizona. And boy, the Bucks made big news going into this draft. They got the 10th pick. They'll have the 13th pick from Miami because they traded Giannis Antetokounmpo. It is something we had been waiting to see would happen. Ownership said they wanted it done by draft night. It got done on the eve of the draft. And for the Bucks now going forward, it is clearly a rebuild.
3: I believe that they took the best possible option for them off the board in Braden Burries, simply because you got a guy that can play with the ball in his hands. He can be an elite scorer. He gets after defensively. And he's much more mature than the average rookie. Braden Burries at 21 years old is older than many of these guys who have played one-year college basketball, but he has the potential to be a star in this league.
2: I agree with you, but this 10 and 13 will determine what kind of trade that was. Because you got the four guys from the Heat. You're going to get Tyler Herro. You know what you're going to get out of him. You've got really good role players, an upside guy with Khalil Ware. But they got to hit it out of the park with 10 and 13.
1: Yes.
3: Well, I think
2: to get the
3: value
2: that they need. And what you said, Corey, to me, his maturity and his toughness. What they did get is a fiercely, fiercely physical young player that's fiercely competitive.
3: And 6'4" without shoes, okay? And then you also consider, you know,
2: the shot 39 from the three.
3: 39 from the three. And so undervalued throughout this year as a playmaker. Wanted to go somewhere where he got the ball in his hands. Came down to Alabama and Arizona. Decided to go to Zona playing alongside Jalen Bradley. And now found himself, you know, of course, in the Final Four. Great team. But now the 10th pick.
2: One-man fast break on a defensive rebound, by the way. He busts out.
1: And Burries is the fourth Big 12 player, by the way, selected in the top 10. That's the most in that conference's history.
9: Jeremy Wu, player profile.
10: Raiden Burries, jack of all trades, combo guard out of Arizona, plays both ends of the floor very well. He can create for himself. He can knock down open shots as a spacer away from the ball. He's a solid defender. He rebounds well for his position. Checks a lot of boxes NBA teams are looking for. Now, he's the oldest freshman in this class. He's not the most explosive athlete, but he does a lot of things well and should plug in right away as a NBA-ready rotation player.
1: And that's exactly what, of course, the Bucks are going to need is NBA-ready rotation players after trading away their franchise cornerstone in Giannis Antetokounmpo. And Raiden Burries is about to sit down and join us right now here at the table. He's got the hat on his head. We're going to get the headphones on him momentarily and get into conversation with him. And first and foremost, Raiden, congratulations. Just for the night, never mind where you're going and all this stuff, just leading up to this, just to have this moment, what does it mean for you?
11: It means everything. You know, I just thank God for putting me in a position to be successful. I thank my family for always being there. And I'm just living my dreams right now. You know, when I was younger, I just wanted to get drafted, play in the NBA. And now that's one more step closer to that.
3: It seems like maybe a year ago, 2 years ago, we're in the hotel in L.A. and we're talking about what's the next steps for you, right? We had the conversation regarding is it Alabama, is it Arizona? You felt like you made the correct choice to go to Arizona, right?
11: Yes, sir.
3: All right, so now you find yourself where you could have that ball in your hands in Milwaukee with a team that's going to be rebuilding. How do you feel about this fit going to Milwaukee?
11: I feel great. You know, new coaching staff, our new head coach, you know, I'm just going to come in there ready to work from day one, you know, give my best, be the best version of myself each and every day.
2: When you look at yourself, what are you when you are the best version of yourself? It's easy to say best version of myself.
11: Yeah.
2: What's the best version of you?
11: Best version of me is just going out there, working hard, you know, rebounding, defending, scoring at a high level, putting my teammates in positions to be successful.
0: Don't forget that shot because the way you shoot the three is you made so many for Arizona. We got a chance to cover you all through the NCAA tournament. And watch you a lot. How important was your decision to go to Arizona and what you guys accomplished this year with one of the youngest teams to ever get as far as you got in the NCAA tournament? How much of that Arizona experience helped you?
11: It was great. You know, Coach Lloyd, I thank Coach Lloyd and the whole coaching staff, you know, for just believing in me, trusting in me, trusting in my teammates. You know, I was able to show that I could play with other great players. You know, we like to get up and down, play fast, or we can play in a half-court set. So it was just in our team camaraderie, just being together with each other, you know, it helped us get to the Final Four.
1: Great. And I know it doesn't affect you, but still, it happened last night when you saw Giannis get traded. Like, I don't know if you knew where you were going, but what was your reaction to that, the Bucks making that move?
11: I thought it was kind of crazy. I don't know what to think. Like, I was asleep, honestly, when it happened. I woke up, it happened.
1: Smart.
11: And then we was in the meeting.
1: All right. Well, thanks very much. Congratulations. Enjoy the rest of this night.
11: Yes, sir. Thank you, guys.
0: Way to go, Braden.
1: Braden Burries from Arizona going 10 to a Milwaukee Bucks franchise that is now in the midst of a rebuild. And it'll start, of course, with Burries. He's a great fit there. And guys, again, as we talk here, PJ Kalismo, Seth Greenberg, Corey Alexander, the Bucks are now in the midst of, they won a championship a couple of years ago with Giannis. They're moving forward. On the clock right now, the Golden State Warriors. You talk about speaking on the clock. How much is this Warriors franchise sort of on the clock when it comes to the core of that team, especially with, you know, Steph Curry? How much time is left?
3: That's the thing. I think the on the clock means how much of a window do they have remaining with Stephen Curry as a superstar that he is, that he has been to this league, along with an older player in the Draymond Green, an older player in Jimmy Butler. How much more of a window does this organization have to win? I don't know that a rookie helps them. So what do they do with this pick in order to be able to help maximize the remaining few years of Stephen Curry's career?
2: Jaxel Lundberg, is if you want to bring in a guy that can come immediately and impact winning, who has a maturity, a skill set, a versatility, to me, he's a make-sense selection at this pick, or you trade it.
3: But how does he work with Draymond?
1: As Adam Silver will let us know.
2: We'll find out in a second.
4: The 11th pick in the 2026 NBA Draft, the Golden State Warriors select Jaxel Lundberg from the University of Michigan.
12: Jeremy Wu, player profile.
13: Jaxel Lundberg, one of the most versatile players in the draft. He's got the size of a center, but he can handle pass and shoot like a guard. He's great in transition. He can grab and go off the rim, and he can guard all over the floor. Now, Lundberg is going to turn 24 later this year. He's exceptionally old for a rookie. He was old for college basketball when he helped lead Michigan to the championship. But this is a guy who is hard to find no matter how old he is, and forwards like this tend to have long NBA careers.
1: Well, Seth Greenberg, you called it. Why, again, is this such a great fit at this pick for a Golden State Warriors franchise that has older players, championship-level players, somebody maybe they could use?
2: It blows my mind. A guy's 24 years old.

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1: In terms of his feel for the game and his versatility, blows my mind. That guy's ready to help play and help a team win in the NBA.
2: So I asked you this question. Do you feel as though he's the difference maker? PJ, I want to go with you for this first.
1: Yep.
2: Is he the difference maker with this Golden State team?
3: Well, no, I think he can really be an impact player. I think the fact that he is
4: older,
3: longer in the tooth, he's going to the right team. The other thing that I still feel bad, Golden State's bigger problem is not that they have some guys who are getting old. Their bigger problems are OKC and San Antonio. If Jimmy Butler ever gets help, they haven't had him there together with Steph that long. I mean, if Draymond Green is playing and Jimmy Butler is healthy and Steph Curry is Steph Curry, that's a pretty good basketball team. That's still one of the top 10 teams in the league easily. Their problem is they're in the Western Conference. Mm-hmm. But I think a guy like Yaxel, who's more suited to come in and start playing right away, he doesn't have to carry him. That's for damn sure with that team. So, I mean, I think it's a nice fit, to be honest.
2: I agree that if you're going to use this pick and take a rookie, he is the best fit for that group. I just don't know if that pick, without something else, gets them in the space to where they're now competitive with the OKCs and the San Antonios in the West.
3: I hear you for sure. There's no question about that. But I like Yaxel, and I like the journey he's been on.
4: Agree.
3: The three years.
4: I agree.
3: JC and what he's gone through. And to, you know, for those guys to win, again, we're sitting by the green room. You look up and you watch Damar's over there hugging him, Morez when he was there.
4: Yeah.
3: It's really a nice thing to watch. They really did have a special chemistry, that group.
5: Yeah, there was a lot of emotion that I'm looking forward to talking to him about when he was picked, because let's be honest, you know, in the NBA draft, you're just not seeing 23-year-olds, you're not seeing the older players drafted 24-year-olds. It just rarely happens. For someone like him that has put in, you know, a number of years in college to get drafted in the lottery, no less.
3: If we want to count Yaxel as an international player, guys, that's our first one.
5: That's right.
3: We're 10 deep. 10 freshmen went.
2: Didn't Yaxel, I know he was born in Puerto Rico. He grew up in Jersey, right?
5: South Jersey.
3: He was born in Puerto Rico,
5: yes,
3: and Dominican parents.
2: There
3: so
2: you go.
3: He's the first one that we could count as international. It's the first time we've gone 10 deep without an international player.
2: But just like Tim Duncan, Puerto Rico is a U.S. province, so therefore we're not giving him international.
5: You're not giving it.
1: PJ's just trying to get a job back in, like, Ponce and see if he can get him to play in the summer.
2: And I will be his assistant coach.
3: I coach for nothing. Corey can have my salary. No problem.
5: But really, if you think about what we're talking about with the Warriors, what we have seen them do is we have seen them combine older, experienced players and try to have younger players as part of the periphery off the bench. They do have that kind of dynamic there. So why couldn't it work here?
3: Well, Moses Moody, Brandon Podziemski, they've got some good
5: players.
4: They do.
2: They have good young players to be able to put in a package to go get a veteran.
3: Every time we start
5: Trader
3: speculating
5: Corey
3: on a team,
5: oh, yeah,
3: and how good players fit in, then we find out to trade it the
5: exactly
3: next day.
5: So Trader Corey.
3: We got to be careful.
5: He can't wait. Well, some players that you will not see traded anytime soon is the very top of this draft. Pick 12 is on the clock. That's the Oklahoma City Thunder. Always busy on draft night. But the number one pick in the draft, A.J. Devonta, went number one to the Washington Wizards. So BYU going number one. Darren Peterson from Kansas went number two to the Utah Jazz. Cam Boozer from Duke, the National Player of the Year, went number three to the Memphis Grizzlies. Darren Acuff Jr., by the way, seventh. Another point guard. That's a Arkansas, of course, a John Calipari. Number seven to the Sacramento Kings. Locally, Michael Brown Jr. to the Brooklyn Nets, who are in their rebuild as well, with the number six pick of the draft. And now, Yaxel Lindenborg from Michigan, who we have been raving about, putting the headset on to join us right now, the 11th pick going to the Golden State Warriors. Natalie dressed in a beautiful white suit. And you showed a lot of emotion. You're showing it right now, Yaxel. Congratulations to you. And go ahead and let it out. That's what this is about.

0: out. What did it mean to you and the emotion that you showed? What is coming out of you right now? What are the thoughts going through your head?
1: I have every emotion possible right now. It's been a long, long journey for me. You know, I don't feel like I belong here with these guys. You know, I put blood, sweat, and tears into this, and nobody believed in me. You know, I didn't believe in myself either. So just being able to overcome that and win the mental warfare within myself, it means a lot to me.
0: All right, before we ask the next question, we have Adam Silver at the podium for the 12th pick.
2: With the 12th pick in the 2026 NBA draft, the Oklahoma City Thunder select Adai Mara from Zaragoza, Spain, and the University of Michigan.
0: Well, the Michigan,
3: you know that guy,
0: Michigan run continues.
1: I know that guy.
0: The big smile.
1: Back to back is great.
0: And is that three of you now?
3: Three of you. Three in the last four picks.
0: All front court guys.
3: Three Amazing. Out of 12. Yes. That's not bad.
0: Not yes. bad at all.
3: I think they might have won the national championship with three guys that good.
4: I thought they were going to be the Michigan Mavs, but obviously they're all going in their own direction.
1: Yeah,
0: wait a minute now. Remember, the Nova Knicks didn't start out together. You just got to bring them together at some point.
5: There you go. Yaks, you have a different level of joy. I had a chance to spend time with you last year at Jason Tatum camp, then at the academy. Even there, you had a different level of joy than everyone else that was there. Almost at times, it's an obligation for guys. You look at it as a privilege. You look at this as a privilege. Where does that come from?
1: This comes from my mom. You know, she's instilled that in me. She's always the brightest and the happiest person in the room, every room. So just being able to continue that and just show my emotions. You know, I love what I do. This is all new to me anyway. So I'm always going to be super happy, and I love making other people smile.
4: This guy's journey is unbelievable. From junior college, 2 years with AK, wasn't the first time I had a chance to see you play, to the experience with Coach May. What did Coach May mean to you in terms of helping you get somewhere maybe you couldn't get yourself?
1: Coach May meant a lot. You know, he trusted me, he believed in me, and he had so much patience for me this year. He knew I was coming back to become a better pro, become one in general, and he really showed me the way. He let me make mistakes on my own and let me work through them on my own as well. But he was always there to support me just in case, you know. So I really, truly appreciate him for everything that he's done for me.
3: Yeah, actually, I want to piggyback on what Coach Greenberg just said to you. And for a lot of our listeners are aware, obviously watching you guys win the national championship, but some don't remember. Talk to me a little bit about from San Juan, Puerto Rico to New Jersey. Now, 3 years at Arizona Western, then 2 years at UAB, AK playing for Coach Kennedy that Seth was referring to, and then ending up in the Big Ten Conference of Michigan and winning a national championship. What was that journey like, those different stops for you? What were you thinking when you were at Arizona Western?
4: That's not the end of the world, UAB? But you can see it.
1: Getting to UMA Arizona was a complete culture shock. You know, I truly appreciate those guys for believing in me, but, man, it was awful, you know. But then going over to UAB, it was completely different as well. You know, now I'm in another city. The weather is a lot better. In Arizona, I was steaming every day, you know, so then I go to Michigan. Now I'm freezing every day, you know, so I've been all over, everywhere, but I truly learned so much from everybody, and I'm truly grateful for that journey.
0: Well, you'll enjoy.
3: Was Golden State one of the places you visited? If you talked to those people, like,
1: yes,
3: you kind of have a feel, this might be where I end
1: yes,
3: up?
1: Yes, I definitely thought that. I spoke to my friends about it. Like, we were all happy. We all kind of wanted this pick as well. It feel like we fit in perfectly, so hopefully everything that we were talking about works out.
0: Well, you're a champion. Awesome. You're going to be joining some classic champions as well. Thanks so much for the time. Congratulations. Enjoy the night.
1: Thank you, guys. Thank
3: Great
1: you.
3: Job, man.
0: Yaks Leinenborg from Michigan with the 11th pick to the Golden State Warriors. Adai Mara from Michigan also back Michigan at the 12th pick to the Thunder. We'll talk more about him coming up. And the 13th pick, while it tells us it's the Miami Heat, we all know it's expected to go to Milwaukee as part of the Giannis Antetokounmpo trade. All that and more coming up. This is the 2026 NBA Draft on ESPN Radio and the ESPN app.
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10: Adai Mara, 7'3" center out of Michigan. Unusually tall, unusually skilled, very good touch around the basket, outstanding passer and quick processor. He's a great pick and roll player. He's a great playmaker for others. Not the most mobile defender, but he's big enough to be a deterrent around the rim, has gotten in better shape. A guy who played a huge role in Michigan's title run and who could be a potential starting center in the NBA.
0: And back here at the Barclays Center, Corey Alexander, Seth Greenberg, PJ Carlissimo. I'm Alan Hahn, and we are joined by Adai Mara, who is listening to that vignette about himself and kind of shrugging,
11: you disagree with that, right? You feel like you're a more mobile defender than Jeremy Woo's giving you credit for, right?
12: Yeah, I think so, yeah.
11: Okay, sounds good. Well, things the same.
0: I'll say this. Two things that the Thunder don't need more of. His lottery picks and guys over 7 feet. Like, it's amazing. But you're joining a championship caliber franchise, and what does it mean for you?
12: It means the world. Obviously, I know the team that I'm joining into. I'm super excited to get to work, to know all the people there. But I think it's going to be great. It's going to be a great experience. I'm super excited right now. Yeah.
13: Adai, I came to UCLA 3 seasons ago to see you your freshman year at UCLA, and there was a lot of promise, we knew. And even Mick Cronin said, he's going to figure it out. What did you figure out at Michigan this year that got you here sitting as a lottery pick with us?
12: I would say the biggest thing was the confidence that Dusty gave me playing. But obviously just getting, like, those 2 years in UCLA, they really helped me to grow as a player. I think just in Michigan, we all did like a great job as a team, me personal as a player, with all the staff working every day. So I think it was just a mix of everything, but definitely was the confidence, yeah.
4: People say rim protector. I watch you, your skill set. 7'3" or whatever you are, where did you learn to be such an alert and great passer? Because your passing ability and your vision to see plays is next level. You're the hub of an offense at the elbow.
12: Well, I always say that I think it comes from my dad. People that I talk with that play with my dad, they said that he was very smart. He knew how to pass the ball. So I think it comes from him. Obviously, also watching highlights from big men that can pass, like Arvydas Sabonis, Jokic, Sengun, all these guys. That definitely helped. And also, I have a lot of fun.
0: Adam Silver's at the
2: with
0: podium.
2: With the 13th pick in the 2026 NBA draft, the Miami Heat select Nate Amon from the University of Tennessee.
0: More on Amon in a moment, but Adai Mara joining us right now. I'm sorry to interrupt. You
12: finish
0: your thought?
12: But I was saying it's just I have fun finding cutters, giving points to other players. Yeah. So it just makes, yeah.
0: The big man hub, it's becoming a thing in the NBA again. Mm-hmm.
13: Well, and again, being able to play through a guy in the post, but more importantly, at the top of the key, you have the ability to shoot the basketball, but you can facilitate, allows so many teams to be able to play five out. Mm-hmm. You get an opportunity to play with the back-to-back MVP.
0: Oh, my goodness.
13: Now, how do you look forward to that?
12: I'm looking forward to that, to talk with all the, to him, to teammates, and just get, like, that chemistry, that connection that really help us to get better and being able to get another championship this year.
3: Guy, don't forget your shot blocking. These guys want to talk offense, man. Just keep blocking shots.
12: Yeah, I got you.
3: That's going to get you a bigger check, more zeros on the end of the check.
4: Hey guys, a human backboard.
3: Talk to me about growing up in Spain, the tradition, the great basketball tradition in Spain, and how proud you are to be one of the highest draft picks ever from Spain.
12: Well, first of all, I have to say, shout out to all the generation that played before. Like we call it the golden boys. They just because they create the path for our like younger players to have idols and to have players that we can watch. And I grew up watching all these players winning championships and winning the World Cups or the European Championships. So that was great for us. So we having that. Those players before us is just great, and also like the way basketball in Spain is amazing.
3: I'll tell you how old I am. I got to coach in the Olympics in Barcelona.
12: Okay.
3: Back in '92. Uh-huh. I know you know that Jim very well.
12: Yeah.
0: So well, get used to playing for championships because it is certainly something the Thunder are built for. Congratulations.
12: Mm-hmm. Thank you so much.
0: Thanks for giving us some time here. Enjoy the night.
12: Thank you. All right. Bye.
0: Adai Mara, Michigan. That's back to back for Michigan, by the way. They have three lottery picks from Michigan, the national champions. And for them, there's two other programs that have done that, won a championship and then sent three in the lottery. 2007 Florida, remember that team, of course, Al Horford, Corey Brewer, Joakim Noah, and then the 2006 North Carolina team that had Marvin Williams, Raymond Felton, and Sean May, and Rashad McCants, let's not forget him as well. Of course, the Miami Heat had made their pick while we were talking with Adai, and you heard that the pick was Nate
13: Amon.
0: Yes. Right, Nate Amon from Tennessee.
14: Jeremy Wu, player profile.
15: Nate Amon, 6'10 forward out of Tennessee. A very tantalizing prospect. He didn't have the best freshman season, but has the type of size and fluidity and skill that NBA teams always take a long look at. He's got to improve as a finisher. He's got to get stronger. He has to become a more consistent three-point shooter. But it's hard to find players like this. And guys with this level of size and perimeter feel, these guys tend to be long-term NBA players.
0: Now, I did identify it as, of course, the Miami Heat pick, but we do know from reports that this pick is going to the Milwaukee Bucks as part of the Giannis Antetokounmpo trade. So Amon's another piece of what they're trying to rebuild now in Milwaukee.
3: That's the first team that we have now with two different picks because they, Milwaukee, of course, at number 10 picked Braden Burries. And now with their 13th pick, Nate. Again, we sometimes get ourselves in trouble on draft night speculating whether guys are going to end up staying, particularly with the teams that draft two people in the first round. But I think a team like Milwaukee would certainly seem to be in a rebuild.
13: I believe he's a perfect fit if he does stay in Milwaukee simply because there's an opportunity for him to get on the floor and play minutes early in his career. Nate Amon had you hear the report, didn't have a great freshman year. He only averaged 17 points per game and over 6 rebounds.
4: Shot 40 from the three the last 10 games.
13: I mean, what are we talking about? Not a great freshman year. And to be able to see this young man here and the emotion that he has, this is a young man who's heard a lot about who he is and who he is not. So to be able to realize this today
5: is a special feeling, I know, for Nate Ament, but for those of us who know him, who have had to listen to the criticism that he's received over the last year.
0: How are what are you feeling right now, Nate, as you join us right now, headset on with us? What are you feeling?
16: I mean, obviously you see the emotion. I just, you know, it was great to share a special moment with my mom and my dad, my brothers, to see how much, you know, work they've put in and how proud of me, how proud they are of me. It's just that's kind of going through my mind right now.
3: Hey, you mentioned, so I'm gonna go there. Talk to me about what it was like. Your mother's from Rwanda. You visited there a number of times, if I understand correctly.
16: Right.
3: Coach Barnes talked about how important that was to you. Talk to me a little bit about that experience, and how does that, like, figure into a special night like tonight?
16: Yeah, I mean, it just puts so much perspective, you know, on the world in general, just, you know, how much I can do with basketball, but also just give me a deeper understanding of my family, where I'm from, and what it means to be a Rwandan, and also just, you know, how much my mom went through, and I just want to make her proud.
4: I'll tell you what, your parents are proud. Coach Barnes is proud. You should be proud, because your journey is not just a straight line. You know, expectations, one thing. You had a monster freshman season. During the course of this process, by the way, the baddest suit we've seen all night.
5: I like it.
4: That's a big time suit. But what do you want to bring to your new team in Milwaukee, which obviously you're wearing a Heat hat, but
16: I think Braden said it well. Get back to that championship caliber team. I think there's obviously a big hole left in the team after Giannis left, and I think, you know, two young guys coming in to fill that. I think I'm just going to come with a chip on my shoulder, ready to work and get ready to win.
0: All right, as Adam Silver comes to the podium for the pick number 14.
2: We have a trade to announce. As part of a deal to be finalized later, the Miami Heat are trading to Milwaukee Bucks the draft rights to Nate Ament, the 13th pick. And with the 14th pick in the 2026 NBA draft, the Charlotte Hornets select Hannes Steinbach from Würzburg, Germany, and the University of Washington.
0: Well, we are witnessing some history here. I don't think we've ever seen this happen. As Nate Ament is joining us here with the 13th pick, he came to us with a Miami Heat hat on. And one of the complaints we've always had about the draft is that we all know the pick's getting traded. Let the kid have the hat of the team he's going to. Well, the hat has come over to the table where we are, and now, Nate, you have the Bucks hat on your head. I know this is no surprise to you. I'm sure you knew it coming in. But when you saw the trade news, if you did, last night, did you have a reaction to it at all, hearing about a Giannis trade?
16: Yeah, I knew that was my, like, initial range. So, a million possibilities can happen when a trade happens. So I didn't want to worry myself too much thinking about what could happen, just, you know, trying to be present here.
5: Nate, of course, you're the next great player from the great state of Virginia, the basketball state of Virginia. Of course, I got to get a shout out to
4: our
5: state.
4: How far back were you?
5: Yeah. Long time ago. But we had a conversation two summers ago, and you told me, I know people say that I don't play hard. And I told you then, anyone that says that you don't play hard doesn't know what they're talking about. The difference is the level of aggressiveness that you show. You are harder on yourself than others are. What was it about your relationship with Rick Barnes where he was able to get you to stop being so hard on yourself and just go play? Because the second half of your year was completely different from the first half.
16: Yeah, I think him just kind of telling me, like, you got to embrace the ups and downs. Also, I think, like, a big thing for me, what he taught me was you can't be your own biggest fan and your worst critic at the same time. I was, you know, too much being my worst critic instead of, you know, celebrating my wins, celebrating how good I am as a player, where I've come from, and what I've done so far. So I think for me going forward, I just got to, you know, celebrate myself, be proud of myself, and not necessarily be my worst critic at times.
5: Well, I'm proud of you, and you be proud of yourself for being here right now. Not everybody gets to do this.
16: For sure. Appreciate
5: it, guys. Remember that.
16: Yeah, guys.
0: Thank you for your time. Yeah. A lottery pick with the correct hat on your head. Congratulations. Thank you, Nate, for the time. Nate. We have never seen that happen before here at the broadcast table. The hat was exchanged while we were talking to Nate Ament, and that is always the best thing to do. The NBA did it right because we all knew this was happening. Well, we've got more to come. We're about halfway through the first round of the 2026 NBA draft. The Bulls right now, Chicago Bulls on the clock for their second pick. So that and more coming up. 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
27: Hannes Steinbach, 6'11", big man out of Washington, arguably the best rebounder in this draft, led Division I in rebounding last year. He is super productive. He's very dependable. He's physical. He's got good hands and feet around the basket and good touch. He is not a high-flying shot blocker, but this is a guy who's going to plug into a rotation right away. He's going to help you a little bit on both ends and could be a future long-term starter in the NBA.
0: All right, back here at the Barclays Center, and Hannes joining us after listening to that. We've had some guys hear it and make faces, but you seem to agree with most of what we've said about you.
28: I definitely agree with the rebounding part. yeah, for sure. Yeah, I agree with it.
0: Hannes went number 14 overall to the Charlotte Hornets, and that's a team that's definitely on a rise. And one of the things I thought about them while watching them is that they need more size. You fit the bill, don't you?
28: Yeah, what they did last year was really impressive. Young team, young coach, made the play in there, really impressive season. I think I can fit in pretty well.
3: Well, I'm biased. I'm from Seattle, so I got a chance to watch Hannes a lot at practice and at games. He is the best rebounder in the country. There's no question about that, and that skill is going to serve you very well. You also, I think, had an advantage. You played for Würzburg last year, a year of really professional basketball before you came. Now you come over to the States. You live in Seattle, play for UW and the Big Ten. What was that change like, and how much different was it or was it not from what you had experienced the year before?
28: It was definitely different, but it really helped me, like playing a season in Würzburg before, just having the pro experience, playing against older players, more physical players, just really prepared me for the Big Ten and Washington in general.
3: How did you enjoy playing for Coach and his staff and you guys, the challenge? I mean, that league is, I can't even name them. There's up to 18 teams in the league. It's incredible. The travel that you had. And how was your UW experience, if you will?
28: Yeah, it was a really great experience with the coaching staff, the group we had. We always stick together, even through hard times. And yes, yeah, the travel was pretty hard. A lot of teams in the Big Ten, really good opponents as well. So it was fun to experience that great competition.
0: I'm assuming you had a workout in Charlotte or with Charlotte.
28: Yes.
0: When you thought about fit there, like what were some of the things or they maybe talked to you about?
28: Yeah, I think just a young team coming up, and I think with my rebounding and my size, I can definitely give them another asset that can really help them.
3: You guys can talk to my neighbor from Seattle if you want.
4: Did you ask him why the ball always ends up in his hands when it's missed? this guy's like he's like a suction cup when the ball gets shot. What was this whole experience like for you? I mean, like, coming in, what was your expectation?
0: We just can pause for a second. Adam
2: pick
0: Silver.
2: In the 2026 NBA draft, the Chicago Bulls select Dalen Swain from the University of Texas.
0: I'm more on Dalen Swain momentarily.

0: But right now with Hannes Steinbach, and we were talking about, Seth, you were asking about the experience.
1: Yeah, I mean, in such a short period of time, all of a sudden you hear you're walking across the stage, getting a hat, shaking the commissioner's hand. When you came to this experience, like, did you think it was going to be this?
2: It's really, it's different than what I thought. It's just, as you said, it goes by pretty fast. Like, you think, oh, now the season's over, the draft's going to be a long way, but then you just kind of go through everything, and then it's already there. So, yeah, it was a quick experience.
3: What was the most interesting question that you were asked during your draft interviews and your process?
2: That wasn't really one that stood out to me. There were, like, a lot of... yeah, a little bit of weird questions, but not a really one big one.
3: What was the weirdest question? If you can say it on air.
2: I know, probably, like, that was not that weird, but, like, just asking me a lot about my horses back home.
3: Okay.
2: And I didn't really, like, I don't really know too much about the horse because they're not our horse, so that was a little bit weird to answer.
3: All right.
4: What's it like for you representing Germany now? I mean, I got to think you spent a little time watching Dirk growing up,
2: yeah,
4: but how important is it for you? Because there's a number of players that you played with that have a chance to be drafted tonight or tomorrow night.
2: Yeah, it's impressive how big German basketball has become, and I'm really proud of representing Germany now also on the biggest stage in the NBA. And really, it would be cool to see the other two German guys get drafted tonight as well.
0: You could have said the weirdest question was when PJ started asking you about being his neighbor, but we'll let that go. Hannes, thanks for giving us a few minutes. Congratulations. Enjoy the night. You're going to love Charlotte.
2: Thank you, guys. Thank you.
4: Good luck.
0: And I'll tell you what, guys, like, again, Musa Diabate really is a great energy big, but undersized, and Ryan Kalperin are really good off the bench. They add him now. I mean, you talk about getting extra possessions.
4: Well,
0: that's
4: Seth
0: what they're going to get.
4: It's not an accident he led the country. He is some people. That's a gift, particularly offensive boards. He seeks out boards, and he has not good hands. He has great hands.
3: But you also understand how much of a value extra possessions are now at the NBA level, where it's almost as though everything is designed to have those crash lanes. Whenever a shot goes up,
0: yes.
3: It used to be everybody's got to get back on defense, your transition defense. Now it's find a way to get those extra possessions on the offensive glass. And now if you can add someone like Steinbach in that starting lineup with all the shooters around
4: him. You think
3: him,
4: Mr. Ball and Mr. Knipple are going to appreciate
3: that? I believe they would absolutely appreciate that.
0: Yeah, just catch it and kick it out to us, and we'll just be waiting. I mean, those guys are so valuable. We're seeing that in the NBA. And for Charlotte, by the way, a team that's clearly on the rise. They showed us something in the second half of the season getting into the play-in. This is the first of two picks now for over the next four selections. So they're continuing to build on that young team. And that is certainly, again, Charlotte is certainly a team to watch as we go forward over the next couple of years.
1: How ridiculous was Con Knipple in his season?
0: Tremendous.
1: I mean, every time he shot it, you thought it was going in. His ability to free himself up, get behind the ball, stretch. But Hannes Steinbach, not only can he rebound, and PJ, you saw him a ton, his ability to run and his skill set is at a very high level.
0: Well, Daylen Swan was the pick at number 15 to the Chicago Bulls, their second pick of the first round.
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6: Daylen Swain, 6'8" wing out of Texas. He is a downhill scorer. He can drive on the line. He can get to the basket and finish. Good playmaking instincts for a guy his size and good physical tools for a wing defender. Good rebounder. Doesn't always add a ton of value off the ball. Room for him to grow. But a guy who NBA teams see as a potential two-way wing who can help you win games.
3: So I love when we have the opportunity to play the scouting report. And you get to hear.
0: Yes.
3: What do you agree with and what do you disagree with on that scouting report regarding your game?
7: I definitely agree with versatility, for sure. I think I do a little bit of everything. Sometimes when you're really good at something, other parts of the game don't get as much glory. But I definitely disagree. I think people say I'm scared to shoot it. I believe in my reps. I believe in my work. I'm going to keep developing as a shooter every single year. I put a lot of work in, and I trust that work. So that's one thing I don't agree with, but I definitely agree with, you know, being a jack of all trades, for sure.
3: I love it.
1: I agree with one thing. You impact the game every single time down the floor. Points, rebounds, assists, steals. Like, your Swiss Army knife skill set. If I said you remind me a little bit bigger Josh Hart, what would you say?
7: I would definitely agree. He impacts the game, just like you said, every single night. He's a focal point in the Knicks championship. He didn't get the finals MVP. He doesn't get all the glory, but he's a player that the team wouldn't win without. So,
1: can I thank you because he never appreciates my comps.
3: And let me tell you why. Because you're the second person he called Josh Hart tonight.
1: No, I said light. Oh, I said light. Wait, is Josh Hart an original? Is there only one of them?
4: Dylan, don't listen to these guys. For our listeners, he led Texas in scoring, rebounding, assists, and steals. I love Sean Miller's quote. What he brings to the table isn't one-dimensional. And that's a great trait. That you're going to compliment the guys you're playing with. You're going to bring different things to the table, which Seth talked about in the beginning. And actually, any comparison to Josh Hart is an ultimate compliment right now. That gentleman is really special. How did you enjoy playing in the SEC?
7: I loved it. Great talent from top to bottom. Every single night was a battle. There's a lot of guys who don't get talked about in that league who are elite players. They do damage every single night, so it's fun to match up with all those elite guys.
3: Daylon, when you look at all these first-year guys,
0: let's pause
3: we'll be right
0: a second.
3: Back.
0: Adam Silver at the podium.
8: With the 16th pick in the 2026 NBA draft, the Memphis Grizzlies select Bennett Sturts from the University of Iowa.
0: More on Sturts in a moment. But Corey, you were in a question.
3: As you look at all these guys in their first year being drafted, now you in your third year at playing college basketball coming in, do you feel like you have an advantage? You've learned a little more throughout your time in college that prepares you coming into the NBA?
7: Yeah, I think so for sure. The college game is becoming more professional every single year. It's a different landscape. You learn a lot. Coach Miller, he's developed a lot of pros, so having 3 years under him, I feel like it's only given me an advantage, like you said. But I'm still a young guy. I'm 20 years old, so I know a lot of these first-year guys are around the same age as me, but 3 years in college has been...
3: You're 3 years of college, you're still 20?
7: Yes, sir.
3: There you go. Yeah. You're very young.
7: Yes, sir.
1: Really young.
4: We'll see you on July 15th.
7: Yes,
4: we'll see
7: sir.
4: How old you are
0: then. Exactly. There you go. Daylon, thanks so much for joining us. Congratulations.
7: Thank you so much.
0: Daylon Swain, again, the 15th pick in the draft of the Chicago Bulls. The Bulls have made two picks so far. You heard Bennett Sturts from Iowa going to the Memphis Grizzlies at number 16. A lot more coming up, a lot more picks as we are now out of the lottery and heading into the playoff teams. More to come here at the 2026 NBA Draft on ESPN Radio and the ESPN app.
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6: Bennett Sturts, former Division II player, finished his career at Iowa. One of the more NBA-ready point guards in the class, an elite shooter, very polished ball screen player. His athleticism, his foot speed, those are concerns. Going to have to become a better defender in the NBA. He's 23 years old, so a little bit older for a first-round pick. But this is a guy who should give you value immediately as a mid-first-round plug-and-play guy.
0: Back here at the Barclays Center with Corey Alexander, Seth Greenberg, PJ Colarissimo. I'm Alan Hahn. We are 16 picks into the first round. And Bennett Sturts, who's going to be joining us here just momentarily, walking over you here. The discussion about him, a point guard, something we'll talk about when it comes to the Grizzlies in just a few moments. But right now, this is about Bennett as he's putting the headset on right now. First and foremost, congratulations. Second of all, I love the backstories. I love everyone's origin story. God bless the broken road. Like, you have a different type of road to get to where you are right now. Tell us about it.
13: Man, under-recruited and didn't have any Division I offers. And I thought I was going to be Division II all 4 years of my college career. I was where my feet was, and I was content with where I was at. And the Lord had other plans, followed Ben McCollum to Drake and then to Iowa. And, yeah, just a crazy journey.
3: I love how you said under-recruited because it wasn't as though you weren't good enough.
0: Right.
3: You just didn't have the exposure. So now what you were able to do this year, what you've done in college basketball, you were expecting this all along. It was just everybody else getting a chance to see it.
13: Yep. I think it's the same way with the other KC kid, Keaton Wagler. Like, same thing happened to him, and I don't know why it happened, but I got a lot better throughout my college career, but yeah, it's just crazy.
3: I can tell you why it happened, so you could be sitting here today.
13: Yeah.
3: If without this journey, you're not here right now.
13: Exactly.
3: This makes you who part of you are.
13: Yep.
1: Played for a pretty good coach, who held you to a pretty high standard.
13: Yep.
1: Every single day. But what do you bring? Like, for people that don't know you, maybe didn't watch Iowa and the metamorphosis of what happened this year. What are the traits that finally maybe help Memphis get back to a competitive culture team?
13: I mean, I've just proven every step of the way being a winner. And all three stops I've been, we've won. And competitive, and I make my teammates better. I feel like I can play on and off the ball. Lots of spacing out there. Just versatile, and I bring a lot of winning.
4: Bennett, I think I know when you came out of Liberty High School in Liberty, Missouri, you knew you were under-recruited. You knew you could play at almost any level. But now take me through the journey. You start at Northwest Missouri State. When you're there playing, you're watching some of these other teams, other conferences on TV or watching the games. Like, you know, what are you thinking? And then you get the opportunity to go to Drake with Coach McCollum. I'm thinking from Drake to Iowa, by then you know you had kind of proven to yourself. But, like, when you're at Northwest Missouri and you're watching, are you kind of saying, hey, I like where I am. I'm really appreciate that I'm here, but I know I'm even better than this.
13: Oh, yeah, for sure. And appreciative is a good word for that. I mean, 3 years, about 5 years ago, Northwest Missouri State almost beat Duke in an exhibition. So, like, we knew we could hang with people, but we didn't have big heads. We were humble, and we just kept our head down and stayed working.
3: Tell us about the pin. What's the pin on your lapel?
13: It's just my number, 14.
3: Okay.
13: It wasn't my decision. I'm not a big fashion guy. The designer.
1: It's a big time suit right there.
13: Yeah,
0: the suit's great, by the way.
13: Yeah.
0: But whose decision was it then? Was it John? Wait a minute. Adam Silver coming to the podium.
13: Yeah.
0: Pause a second. You might want to hear this.
8: With the 17th pick in the 2026 NBA draft, the Oklahoma City Thunder select Ibuka Okori from Stanford University.
0: We'll talk about Okori and this pick momentarily. But, Bennett, I was asking a silly question about fashion. I don't think it's very important right now. But still, again, your journey is one that we're all very fascinated with. And to see where it continues to take you is something that we're all going to be watching. So thanks so much for the time and for joining us. Congratulations.
4: Let me say one other thing, too, that I love. He played the most Division I minutes.
1: 38 a game, right?
13: That's right. Yeah.
3: Best ability is availability,
13: yes,
3: baby.
13: Sir.
4: Hey, nothing but 40s down the stretch, all 40 minutes.
1: How did you get here without wearing a yellow tie? I mean, Coach has got a couple for you.
13: Yeah. I'm going to need to borrow some from him.
4: Way to go. Congratulations.
0: Thank you so much. Congratulations. And again, the 16th pick, Grizzlies, 17th pick, Oklahoma City Thunder. And it is something that Shams Charania, by the way, guys, is reporting that Bennett Sturts is headed to the Thunder, not to Memphis. They're going to flip picks. So the picks, as Okori just was picked there from Stanford at 17 by the Thunder, he's going to end up going to the Grizzlies in a pick swap that includes second-round picks going forward. So as we are looking at this swap, you have the Thunder getting Bennett Sturts. The Thunder just moved on from Aaron Wiggins to create some cap space. They have two first-round picks. They've got to create some roster pieces. You get a lot of these first-round picks that they have collected over the years. That's great. Fitting them all in, though, creates decisions to make with your roster.
3: Well, here's the decisions you have to make. Cason Wallace is going to be extension eligible soon. Cason Wallace is a very integral part of their roster.
0: Yes.
3: What do you do there? You've got Lou Dort, who has a team option this summer. So you've got Isaiah Hartenstein, who is extension eligible with a team option. You have to keep him in the fold.
4: And so, Kenrich also.
3: Yes.
4: Kendrick
3: Williams, who is a cornerstone of that program. When you think about
0: one of the originals,
3: SGA, Kendrick Williams, and Lou Dort. So going to be interesting to see Sam Presti with a lot of decisions to be made in that roster.
1: What about the kid from Santa Barbara?
3: Not bad. He already got his max extension, though.
1: So they can't move him.
3: You don't want to move J-Dub. You don't want to move J-Dub.
0: No, we're going to pause 10 seconds right now for station identification. 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
0: Back here at the Barclays Center with Corey Alexander, Seth Greenberg, and PJ Carlissimo. I'm Alan Hahn. We are 17 picks through the first round of the NBA draft. The Charlotte Hornets are back on the clock once again. They picked at 14. Hannes Steinbach went, the big man from Washington. And there's been a lot of activity right now when it comes to the Memphis Grizzlies. They have swapped picks, and they are also going to be picking up some picks. We're going to catch you up on all that. But let's go with the pick that the Thunder made for the Grizzlies at 17.
14: Jeremy Wu, player profile.
15: Ibuka Okori was a surprise one-and-done player out of Stanford this year, a 6'2" point guard. He's elusive off the bounce. He can get low to the ground. He's deceptive. He can change pace and get to his spots. He's going to have to overcome some of these size questions, especially on the defensive end. He has room to improve as a three-point shooter, but he's an interesting developmental guard who is exceeding expectations based on his current trajectory.
0: And Ibuka joins us right now. First and foremost, congratulations. You have a Thunder hat on now. I don't know if you know whether or not you're going to be with the Thunder or whether or not there's a reported trade with the Memphis Grizzlies.
16: Yeah, I heard there is a trade. I just talked to Cedric. I heard I'm going to Memphis.
3: So. But Ibuka came over and he grabbed his hat and he turned and looked at the front of his hat because you had to think about what hat you were wearing, correct?
16: Yeah.
3: And if it was the right hat.
16: Yeah, I had a feeling it was getting traded. I just didn't know where. But, that's why I looked at the hat.
4: Yeah, well, just our listeners know, and I know you know, they're both in the NBA, and you just got drafted in the NBA in the first round. So
16: yeah, that's
4: congratulations.
16: What matters. Thank you.
3: Well, we've got some different news, and it says that Memphis is trading the number 17 to the Detroit Pistons.
16: Oh, okay.
3: Move back to number 21 for 3 second-round picks. So
16: okay.
3: Let's talk about this, because we all don't know where you're going to be right now. But we do know that you will be in the NBA next year.
16: Okay.
3: From your journey, coming in, leading the ACC in scoring, right, all that you were able to do as a freshman this year, was this even on your radar this time last year?
16: To be honest, a lot of people wouldn't think so, but it's always been my dream playing the NBA. I had a feeling I was going to get there. I just didn't know when, and for it to happen in 1 year is just awesome. I'm blessed.
1: Your game, for people that haven't seen it, and so for the people that are listening, you originally committed to Harvard.
16: Yep.
1: Kyle Smith gets the job at Stanford. Mm-hmm. You slide over to Stanford. All-time leading scorer in the ACC as a rookie. You get to the line 7.5 times a game. Mm-hmm. How did it happen from a guy that was going to go to Harvard to where you are today?
16: I mean, it's as simple as just work. Just getting in the gym, a lot of reps, and just doing whatever you're working on, executing it on the court.
1: Yeah.
4: fascinating journey. So many of you and your buddies that are drafted tonight. Mm-hmm. Your parents are from Nigeria.
16: Yeah.
4: Grow up in New Hampshire. Mm-hmm. Go to Brewster. Stanford is in the ACC, which still blows my mind.
0: It's the all-coast conference.
4: You had some interesting trips, for sure. At what point did you say to yourself, hey, I'm good enough. I'm going to get drafted. I'm going to play in the NBA at some point. When did that become? When did that dream really settle in with you?
16: I mean, to be completely honest, it settled in when I started playing basketball. That's always what I wanted to do. And, I mean, I guess you could say this season, maybe midway through the season, I sort of knew that I was going to have a really good chance of getting drafted this year.
1: This dude navigates ball screens and the lane and the paint. Like, where did you learn to, I mean, your ability to change speeds and direction?
0: If we could pause one second, Seth.
1: One second.
8: Sixth NBA draft, the Charlotte Hornets select Christian Anderson Jr. from Texas Tech University.
0: And we'll have more on Christian Anderson Jr. and the Hornets pick in a moment. But again, Vuko Okorie still joining us here. Seth, go ahead. You can continue with the question.
1: Like, where did you – that your ability to navigate and manipulate the defense, where did you get that from? Because you change speeds, change direction, you use your body, you play to contact.
16: Yep.
1: I mean, is that who you've always been, and now you've just been on that stage to show people?
16: Yeah, exactly. I mean, that's who I've always been. That's how I've always played since I can remember, playing recreational basketball back in Nashville, New Hampshire. Always just trying to get to the rim, just really just taking what the defense gives me.
4: What are the things that you think you need to work on? I mean, everything everybody always says, but I mean, in reality, you going next year, go to training camp. What's going to be the focus of your summer this year, things you need to improve on?
16: Yeah, really just staying in the weight room, continuing to get stronger. Obviously, moving up in level of competition, I'm going to be playing against bigger, stronger, faster, quicker guys. And, definitely just staying in the weight room, continuing to get stronger.
0: All right, one thing you need to do is get the right hat. Let's make sure tonight we get a picture with the right hat.
1: You are the king of hats.
0: It's a big deal to me.
16: Definitely.
0: Yeah, you'll definitely know. But thanks so much, Ibuka, for the time, and congratulations.
16: Yep, thank you so much.
0: We appreciate you there. We'll continue here at the NBA draft. We are into 18 picks in, and coming up, we'll talk with Christian Anderson Jr. You're listening to the 2026 NBA draft on ESPN Radio and the ESPN app.
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2: Chris Anderson Jr., an outstanding three-point shooter, a savvy pick-and-roll player, was one of the best guards in college basketball last year at Texas Tech. He is a very smart game manager who can make teammates better. He can punish coverages with the threat of his shot, and he's comfortable playing off the ball as well. He's not the most explosive player, got to figure out ways to finish better in the paint, but this is a guy who could be a starter or, if not, a long-term rotation player.
0: Back here at the Barclays Center, Christian Anderson Jr., who's just aforementioned right there from Texas Tech, joining us right now. First and foremost, congratulations. We always like to get reactions from players when they hear. I don't know if you heard much of what was said there, but did you hear any of the bio about you, the scouting report?
7: Not much, nah.
0: You don't like to hear it anyway.
3: Nah. He's not listening to much of that.
0: No.
3: People have been saying stuff about him forever that he ain't listening to. So, but it's the first time I'll use this word today. Congratulations, nephew.
9: Appreciate it.
3: My young fella. So for those of you who don't know, Christian Anderson Sr. used to train with me at his time at Virginia Union. So before he was born, his dad was working out with me. But this is the last great player from Oak Hill Academy. So now we get used to seeing Oak Hill guys in the draft. We've done it so long. He could be the last one we see for a very long time.
9: Maybe. Hopefully not.
3: We hope not. But yeah. We know you're here now. Congratulations.
9: Yes, sir. Appreciate you.
1: Hard to have life after Steve Smith now.
9: Exactly.
1: Define your game for the people that don't understand who you are and how you win, because you have a gift of playing in ball screens and making good decisions.
9: Yeah, I think, you know, my gift, like you said, is the ability to play ball screens, you know, read coverages. I think I process the game really fast. And obviously my shooting ability on and off the ball, off the dribble, off the pick and roll, catch and shoot, my ability to space the floor. And first and foremost, you know, get my teammates involved. I feel like I make the right play every time. And I think my skill set is unique in this draft. And I'm glad Charlotte could see it. So
3: I agree that your skill set is unique in this draft. When you look at what's in Charlotte, right? You think, of course, LaMelo Ball. You've got Con Knipple, but in the backcourt, but your ability to be a change of pace guy, you're a lot quicker than anyone they have.
0: Let's just hold that thought for a moment as the commissioners at the podium for pick 19.
8: The 19th pick in the 2026 NBA draft, the Toronto Raptors select Alan Graves from Santa Clara University.
0: More on Graves momentarily. Corey, continue.
3: But as we talk about that, Christian, your ability to change pace and be something different than what Charlotte has, is that something that you're looking forward to going into that roster?
9: Yeah, I'm looking forward to, you know, like I bring my unique skill set, you know, especially with the players they already got. I think I can play really well with them because I don't need the ball in my hands to make impact. And also, you know, play with my guy Hannes. So I'm super ecstatic. For sure.
4: That's what I want to talk about, that your experience playing for the German junior team. I would assume going to play for the national team. BWB, the international aspect of your game. You overcame the relationship with your uncle, which is really, really impressive that you did that. But how did that fit in? How much did you enjoy playing over there and BWB, all the international experience? That helped you?
9: Yeah, I think it helped me a lot. You know, just being able to play against, you know, different types of teams. Every single country has different coaches and they have different concepts. So, you know, being able to see it all, I think it prepared me to go into this season and kill. And, playing with pros and being able to experience that, I think it's going to help me adjust really nicely coming to this league.
1: And explain, you played with Hannes this past.
9: Yeah, played with Hannes.
1: And if you miss, he's just going to get the rebound anyway.
9: Right. Exactly. Right. Hannes is a great feel for the game. You know, nobody else I would rather play with, for sure.
0: Well, That's awesome. You have somebody here that we're talking to that five-game scoring or assisting on 50-plus points. And shows you're not just a scorer, you're a distributor. That's classic point guard.
9: Mm-hmm.
0: Congratulations. Enjoy Charlotte. Thanks for the time.
9: Yep. Thank you, guys.
4: Where you go, Christian?
0: Christian Anderson Jr., Texas Tech. And I love when the true point guards talk about not just the scoring, but the passing. The Toronto Raptors, Alan Graves was the pick at 19. More with him coming up momentarily. But the San Antonio Spurs guys are now on the clock. And were they ahead of time with such a young team with not much experience at all for most of that core? None. When it comes to playoffs going all the way to the NBA Finals.
3: They were absolutely ahead of schedule, and I think knowing that was one of the things that held them back. I believe it hurt them when it was all said and done that they even thought about being ahead of schedule. And to bring up Josh Hart once again. Josh Hart's commentary regarding when he watched the Spurs win and how they celebrated winning the Western Conference.
0: Yeah.
3: They felt like they had already won it.
0: Yep.
3: And it was disrespectful to the Knicks, and the Knicks showed them why it was disrespectful in the finals.
1: The Spurs were a bunch of 22-year-olds. It was like a college team that's a bunch of freshmen playing against a bunch of 50 or 60 right. year seniors.
3: Except for one. De'Aaron Fox is not a 22-year-old.
1: No. And he,
0: it is interesting.
1: Didn't have his best night.
0: But the way the Spurs were built, they got Wembanyama number 1 and 23. They got Stephon Castle number 4 and 24. They got Dylan Harper last year at number 2. And with the new rules now, that really

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1: Alan Graves' production at Santa Clara as a freshman forward pops heavily for NBA analytics models. He's very well-rounded. He's not a guy who's going to go create his own shot, but he made 41% of his threes last season. He is comfortable on the perimeter. He's got good defensive awareness. This is a guy who looks like a winning role player in the right situation, and there are going to be teams who really, really value his two-way production.
2: Alan, when you consider the success that Santa Clara has had putting guys in the NBA as of late, how does it feel for you to be the next in that line of first round picks coming out of Santa Clara?
3: I mean, it just feels truly amazing. I just can't thank God. Notre Dame is amazing, and that's just all. Shout out to Coach Herb and the coaching staff.
2: How much of those guys come back and really give you nuggets? You talk about Brandon Pajemski. You're talking about J-Dub, of course. How much of those guys been involved in your time when you've been in Santa Clara?
3: I mean, definitely. They do a great job. The alums there, they come back. They want to pour in us. You know, they want to give us all the little tips, tricks, everything that they can. They come play pickup with us. Anything they can do, they're always doing it, coming to games, showing love. You know, Jalen texted me before the draft, just showing love and saying he was proud of me, and just, you know, that means a lot, just knowing that, you know, people that establish themselves in the league at such an early, you know, in their career, just telling me that they're proud of me is big for me.
4: Coach, Sendek's a pretty funny guy, but I got to ask a question. You redshirted last year.
3: Yes, sir.
4: This guy might be the last player ever as a freshman to redshirt. Herb, what were you thinking?
2: Hey, it worked.
4: All right?
2: It worked.
4: And then go and be a first-round NBA draft choice. What was it like? What was that experience sitting out? Because you sat out in redshirt. What did you learn that helped you get to where you are today?
3: I mean, obviously, remaining humble, just coming off my senior year, winning Gatorade Player of the Year, winning Mr. Basketball, just remaining humble, always being humble, and, you know, really – getting into the gym, being dedicated to my craft, getting my body right, diet, all the little intangible things that you have to do in order to make it to this point. I learned that over my redshirt year, and I'm really happy Coach Herb, you know, did that for me because it allowed me to grow as a person and as a player on the court.
5: Alan, pronounce your hometown for me.
3: Ponchatoula, Louisiana.
5: Okay, coming out of Ponchatoula, you said you were the Gatorade Player of the Year. You were the best player in the state. Your family has had success playing basketball, yeah. But still, Coach Sendek's a good buddy of ours. You this year, he's freshman of the year, he's sixth man of the year, and he's first team all WCC. Bad enough, he redshirts his freshman year. He doesn't start.
4: Herb wasn't smart enough to start the guy.
5: He doesn't start. And I mean, what was that like for you? Like, what did Coach tell you? Like, you're going to be better coming off the bench? You're like, well, what was the rationale he used? Because it obviously worked. It was a great relationship you two must have. But nobody puts those three together. Freshman of the year, sixth man of the year, and first team all league. How do you do that?
3: Coach Herb, he's a great guy. I trust him with everything, you know, just knowing that he had my best interest at heart. Before the season, me and him had a conversation, and he told me, look, we got guys coming back, you know, four-year players that were in the program that's going to start. And I was like, Coach, as long as you give me an opportunity to go out there and showcase what I worked so hard on my redshirt year, then I'm fine. As long as I impact winning, that's all I wanted to do. And that's what I did this year. And, you know, as the year went on, it was just, I was like, Coach, if it ain't broke, don't fix it. You know, we're good.
5: Yeah. Keep on doing it.
6: Yeah, that's the way to do it, for
4: great
6: sure.
4: Great attitude.
6: One of two Division I freshmen with 400 points, 200 rebounds, and 50 steals. The other one was Cam Boozer, who went third overall. So congratulations, Alan. Thanks so much for the time. Perfect time for us to go to the podium to Adam Silver.
7: With the 20th pick in the 2026 NBA Draft, the San Antonio Spurs select Jaden Quaintance from the University of Kentucky.
8: Jeremy Wu, player profile.
1: Jaden Quaintance, 6'10" center out of Kentucky, a powerful athlete, excellent length, great defensive upside as a shot blocker. He can bully smaller big men, he can finish plays as a dunker, and he is a imposing defender and rebounder. Now, he had tore his ACL in 2025 at Arizona State. He is still coming off of that injury. But if he gets healthy, he is unanimously seen as a first-round level talent.
6: And you know we're in New York because the Spurs made a pick. And on draft night, it doesn't matter team to team. Everyone gets cheered except the Spurs, apparently.

0: who played the Knicks in the NBA Finals, and it wasn't long enough ago for New York fans to forget Victor Wembanyama and the Spurs. But still, for the Spurs, adding another young talent for a team that's got so much young talent. Where do the Spurs go from here as they build off of a team that got to a finals at such a young age?
1: Well, one of the areas where the Spurs struggled, especially during the finals, is in the non-Victor Wembanyama minutes, right? So now you bring in a young, athletic, defensive-minded big that can help you in those minutes. Luke Kornet was great. So it's going to take time for Jaden Quaintance to be able to get to the point to where they can trust him in those moments. But we got to say that Mitch Johnson and the Spurs organization's done pretty good with rookies of late.
0: Yeah, they haven't had issues developing.
2: He's going higher than people expected. I think it's a great pick. That guy is a freak athlete if his knee holds up. He is explosive off the ground. He can protect the rim. He can rim run and be a lob threat. He has a little bit of handle to him. The shot's a little broken. But defensively, he could really impact the game.
1: But, PJ, he's been in college for 2 years because when he went to college, he was too young to come out and declare for the draft. He had to be in college two years.
3: He's not going to be 19 until next month.
1: Correct.
3: He's a young guy. And I'll tell you what, the Spurs bench wasn't as productive in the playoffs as they'd been.
1: No. Especially when Victor had to go sit down.
3: Well, HB got out of the rotation. Harrison Barnes slipped out of the rotation. Keldon Johnson, although he was sixth man of the year, didn't always play like sixth man of the year in the playoffs, and it was a big advantage for their opponents.
0: And they played small much because they really didn't have a true four.
1: Yeah, they played small, and let's call it what it is. Victor Wembanyama's not a center, okay? He's really a wing.
0: Okay.
1: So now if you can establish and create a guy in Jaden Quaintance who really can be that five, and now you can play Victor as that stretch four perimeter guy who will always have an advantage at the basket, moving forward, to Seth's point, if Jaden Quaintance can become healthy, he can get to 100% healthy, this can be a huge move for the San Antonio Spurs.
3: He's going to be a bigger Keldon Johnson.
2: When he was healthy for Arizona State as a 17-year-old.
1: Oh, yeah.
2: I mean, he did some things. You go back to, because I watched a little bit of his Arizona State tape. He did some things that were freakish defensively. His defensive range, his ability to help and then get back, his ability to show on a screen and get back, it's at a high level if he can get help.
0: Yeah, and that's certainly the bar. But for the
3: 7'5" wingspan.
0: Yeah, yeah.
3: 7'5". Yeah. Now, might need a little work on the free throw line, but still.
2: Bad.
0: Well, the Spurs continue to build, and so does the rest of the NBA. Coming up, we've got the Detroit Pistons on the clock, the Sixers, the Hawks, and then, of course, the hometown NBA champion, New York Knicks. All coming up next. This is the 2026 NBA Draft on ESPN Radio and the ESPN app.
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11: Kareem Lopez, the first international player drafted in this class. He's a perimeter-oriented forward who can play both forward spots. He has good feel. He's tough and competitive. He's improving as a shooter. He doesn't have an elite calling card skill, but teams like his upside. They like his size and tools. He has huge hands. He is versatile and checks a lot of boxes as a developmental prospect to add to your rotation.
0: History here at the Barclays Center. Kareem Lopez, the first Mexican-born first-round pick in NBA history here at the Barclays Center with Seth Greenberg and Corey Alexander, PJ Carlissimo. I'm Alan Hahn, pick 21. Now it's Detroit Pistons, but there's been a lot of movement with these picks. So try to keep up with us as we try to keep up with you. So we had a pick swap between the Thunder and the Grizzlies from 16 to 17. And then the Grizzlies, who then moved to 17, took that pick and sent it to Detroit for the 21st pick. So Lopez, by all this math, would end up in Memphis. Did that make sense to anybody?
1: If you say so.
0: That's what I'm saying.
1: But we know this. One thing for certain, Memphis will have a tremendous front line when you consider they took Zach Edey in the lottery last year, and now you bring in Lopez, another seven-footer. So size will not be an issue for the Grizzlies at that center spot.
2: PJ, he is officially an international player, if you want.
3: Well, I tell you, I love it. And he played for the New Zealand Breakers, but he's in that program. They call it in the NBL, the Next Stars program, where they identify players. Forget LaMelo Ball, Josh Giddey both came out of that program. They played for down in Australia. Even though he played for the New Zealand team, it was in the Australian, the NBL.
2: Interesting thing about the draft so far, we talk about international players. We usually think European international. There are going to be fewer and fewer because those international players today are going to college and getting paid $2 million. And therefore, the time clock in terms of when they end up making themselves eligible for the NBA, putting their name in the draft, has changed. So these international players that would be late round, first round, early second, mid second, draft and stash. Those guys are playing college basketball now.
3: Well, the younger guys. I mean, the teams, the big time teams, the Real Madrids, the Panathinaikos, from all the different countries, they used to have the young kids and they stashed them. In effect, they were with their program, some of them, from when they were 10, 12 years old. Kareem Lopez is a good example. We talk about he's from Mexico, he played in Australia for a team from New Zealand. He belonged to Joventut in Badalona. We're talking to, before we're talking about players from Spain. So these guys no longer, they can't just give them a little bit of money and belong in the program. They said, no, I can get a lot of money. I can go play. I can get NIL money, and I'll stay as long as I have to.
0: Well, this is a draft that was considered, or it had the potential to be, one of the all-time great drafts. When you talk about 96, when you talk about 2003, we're 21 picks into the first round, but at the very top, A.J. DeBonsta went number one to the Washington Wizards. Darryl Peterson went number two to the Utah Jazz, and Cam Boozer from Duke, the National Player of the Year, went number three. So 1, 2, 3 at the very top, probably three players we could be talking about for many years to come. And this is, again, we've had some movement and some trades, but Not many officials, but we did have one official where Nate Ament was picked by, of course, the Miami Heat, but we knew that was a reported trade for Giannis Antetokounmpo, that the Bucks would get that pick as the Heat would be getting Giannis in a trade. Rarely happens, but the commissioner came to the podium and said, we have a trade, future considerations, he would say.
3: They kind of got a start on that one. By the way, we're going to talk to Kareem in a minute. Kareem Lopez. Pick. Don't forget this next pick, Philadelphia. That happened in the middle of the year. That's the Jared McCain trade from OKC.
0: It's Kareem Lopez. This, again, as we said, the first ever first-round pick from Mexico. So we have history happening here at the Barclays Center in this draft, in a draft that could be considered historic. The Pistons are the team that was the pick. This is reportedly traded to the Memphis Grizzlies, and Kareem joins us right now. And what are the emotions you're feeling right now?
12: Yeah, it's just a lot of emotions, honestly. Just incredible, you know. Being able to achieve my dreams and, you know, just be here is a blessing. I'm super, super grateful.
3: The highest draft pick ever out of Mexico is fantastic. Eddie Nahara was a good friend.
1: I was going to ask about him. Yeah.
3: A good buddy. That's phenomenal. Kareem, talk to us a little bit about, I mean, your journey is fascinating. I mean, you at one point were in Spain with Joventut Badalona. You're playing in Australia for a team from New Zealand. You're from Mexico. All the traveling around, all your journey to get to the NBA draft night tonight, how has that been? What a fascinating experience for you.
12: Yeah, man, it's been a crazy journey, honestly. You know, I've been all over the place, all over the world. Had to leave my family super early. I had to, you know, make tough decisions, but I feel like, you know, I always knew it was part of the plan. I always knew I was going to get here eventually, and it was all because of this. So, yeah, it all happens for a reason.
2: Give us a quick description of what you bring to the NBA in terms of your game. Like, who are you and how do you win? When you're at your very best, what does your game look like?
12: I'm a super competitive player. I'm a player that can play both ends, you know, a versatile player. I can be plugged into any team, any coaching, anything, you know, and I feel like I can be successful because, you know, I just feel like I adapt to a lot of things, you know, so just a player that can contribute to winning, and, yeah.
1: Kareem, let's talk about your NBA influence when you're growing up. Well, one second.
3: Hey, one second.
10: With the 22nd pick in the 2026 NBA draft, The Philadelphia 76ers select LeBaron Filon Jr. from the University of Alabama.
0: We're on Filon in a moment. But I just want you guys to understand, as Adam Silver just stumbled a little bit, it's not that easy.
1: It's not. We know it's not. We do it all the time. Kareem, what was the NBA influence like for you growing up in Mexico when you were a kid? What were you watching? What was accessible to you? Were you a Spurs fan? What was your outlook about the NBA when you were growing up in Mexico?
12: Yeah, well, I was not a Spurs fan. I'm just a fan of the game, honestly. I love LeBron. That's my favorite player. So, you know, mostly I was supporting teams he was on. So, yeah, I would say I've always been watching the NBA my whole life. You know, I love basketball, so, yeah, I would probably say that.
1: Okay, fair enough.
3: You have any insight to share with us in terms of all these trades and where do you believe you're going to go? Are you're going to be like us, finding out a little bit later what team you're really going to go to?
12: Not even sure.
2: you're in the NBA.
12: Thank you.
0: Well, congratulations. Enjoy the night. Thanks so much for a few minutes here.
12: Appreciate it. Thank you so much, man.
3: Congratulations.
0: All right, as we continue to roll here at Barclays Center, the Atlanta Hawks are on the clock. We will talk coming up with LeBaron Filon joining us coming up next with more picks to come. 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
19: LeBaron Fylon, guard out of Alabama, one of the hardest players to stay in front of off the bounce in this draft. He's crafty, he's shifty, he can change speeds, he can create his own shot, he can score from long range, he can get into the paint and find teammates. NBA teams want to see him become a better passer, get a little bit stronger. A guy who's going to come in and give you some ability to create offense right away.
0: And here at the Barclays Center, LeBaron joining us right now. And that scouting report just makes me think that the Sixers are going to be a terror to guard in the backcourt when you consider it sounds a lot like Edgecombe and Maxey. You bring that kind of game?
20: Yeah, you know, just being able to be that dynamic guard and, you know, just play at your own pace. I feel like, you know, I was just, you know, destined to get picked by a team like Philly. You know, just a team that really, you know, just good at the guard spot and, you know, got other guys around him that can really play and great coaches, really. Coach Nurse, you know, just watching a lot of basketball, you know, my whole career and just, like, seeing what Coach Nurse does with his guys and stuff like that, it's really special.
0: What Sixers are going to be
3: Jeremy
0: hell.
3: Talking about? He gets five assists a game. He's got to improve his passing. What's the matter with five assists?
1: Well, LeBaron, you considered coming out last year. You were highly regarded. You decided to go back to school, and all you did was go back to school. His average 22 points, 5 assists, shoot 50% from the field, 40 from three. But the world doesn't know you did it injured. You were hurt all year doing this. And when you look at it, was it the right decision to go back to school? And do you feel like that experience has prepared you much more so for what you're going to see moving?
20: I would say, yeah, it was the right decision all along. Just, you know, going back to play for Coach Oates, that NBA style of basketball really helped me, you know, just get ready for the next level. And I feel like, you know, once I get ready to step on the floor, I'm going to be ready just because of that transition and, you know, the way we practice and stuff like that. So it's going to help me in the long run.
2: Explain to people, because I think that's really important. The style of basketball you play at Oklahoma, the same analytic concept that obviously the NBA has adopted. What is the best lesson you learned with Coach in terms of decision-making, playing in that middle third, playing with pace, and not settling?
20: I would just say, you know, just about – you know, at Alabama, Coach Oates, he wants a lot of threes and, you know, getting into the paint more like that and just, like, playing unselfish. Like, just being willing to share the ball with your teammates, being willing to get guys open, get 2 feet in the paint. And I think for me, you know, once, you know, I get a guy on my hip or anybody in front of me, I feel like I can get into the paint and help guys, you know, score the ball and dish out to others while, you know, trying to help myself as well. So that's a great tool.
0: We love to see the emotion, and you came over showing that. What was in your – what was going through your mind – as you put the hat on, as you walked up to the podium, all the things that created that emotion inside you?
20: Really just knowing that I did it my whole life, and like now I get to hear my name called, really. And then like being with my family, what my mom has been through, my dad, my grandparents, my aunties, my cousins, my brothers, just like thinking about that stuff, really.
0: Everybody supporting you. Yeah, it is amazing. And again, you sound like a perfect fit there with the Philadelphia 76ers. So congratulations and thanks for joining us. Enjoy this night.
20: Thank you.
3: Well done, LeBaron.
2: This dude can flat hoop.
0: I mean, again, the way it's described, it sounds like the Sixers' backcourt's going to be hell for years to come as we go to the podium.
2: He's got
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21: Zubi Ejiofor, 6'9", big man out of St. John's. A little bit undersized, but one of the hardest playing competitors in the draft. He is relentless. He was a favorite of Rick Pitino. His skill is a little bit underrated on the offensive end. He can pass. A little bit of potential to shoot from outside. He's a guy who I think will be a winning role player in the NBA one way or another. He's going to find a way with his motor and his rebounding.
0: More size for the Atlanta Hawks, something certainly that they could use. They had Kingston Flemings, the guard out of Houston, that took number 8 overall. But, you know, he was a garden favorite at St. John's. Won't be now wearing a Hawks jersey. That's for sure. But a terrific pickup and a really talented, energetic player who Rick Pitino raved about.
1: Well, I agree. One that he will not be as beloved at the Garden as he was in the past, because the Hawks have found their way to become a villain of the Knicks. But when you consider Onyeka Okongwu, who starts at the center position for the Atlanta Hawks at 6'8", right? This is one of the areas where they really need to bolster that front line. And again, against the Knicks, when that front line, when Okongwu got in trouble, that is really where the Hawks lost that series. We go back and think about the Atlanta Hawks. That was the only team to get multiple wins against the New York Knicks in their entire world championship run.
0: Can we take a moment for a second? We're in the Barclays Center, the home of the Brooklyn Nets. There's a large picture, a team photo of the Knicks with the championship trophy. And Go New York Go is being played in this building. This is, we're now in a bizarro world, as they would say on Seinfeld.
1: But one thing we know is that the Knicks fans travel, and this isn't far for them to travel in comparison to what we've seen from them.
2: A lot of them don't have to travel at all. The Knicks came before this organization right here. Let me ask you something. Zubi Ejiofor, he plays as hard as humanly possible. He can rebound, especially on the offensive glass. He's a terrific offensive rebounder and a pretty good passer. Is that the Hawks saying we're taking a guy more ready than, say, a Chris Sinek?
1: Yes. That's exactly what it is.
2: Because Chris Sinek's upside,
1: yes,
2: I think, is off the charts.
1: It absolutely is. But
2: he doesn't have one skill set that you can plug into right away.
1: And when you think about someone like a Zubi Ejiofor, he goes and gets you extra possessions on the offensive glass. Playing for Rick Pitino, you know that he's been developed extremely well, but he also values the defensive end of the floor. Not that Chris Sinek doesn't. But you need guys who that you can bring in, plug and play. They only had truly one center on their roster in the playoffs. And they have to find a way to be able to go up against the Carl Anthony Towns and the Mitchell Robinsons of the world to be able to be successful moving forward.
3: He's got the unbelievable wingspan. He plays much bigger than his actual height. He's improved so dramatically each year at St. John's. I mean, it's almost night and day. I think you guys both know the answer to this. I'm not going to call it a comparison. It's not a comparison. The last guy in the Big East that was the player of the year and the defensive player of the year, the guy that went to Villanova, you guys have been using all night, Josh Hart. Zubi, I'm telling you what, when you think of where he was 2 years ago to where he is now, I'm shocked that he was not in the green room.
1: But let's think about this, PJ. You've known him longer than any of us.
3: Yeah.
1: Who has not developed when they've had 2 years with Rick Pitino?
3: Exactly.
1: No, I mean,
3: it's a great point.
1: When it's all said and done,
2: you have no choice.
1: You have no choice. And that, when you look at all the great college coaches who have coached this game, and you say, who has done the best job in the development standpoint? Rick Pitino has to go to the top of the chart. So the way that he's improved over the last 2 years has been spectacular.
0: All right, well, there's still a minute, just under a minute left on the clock for the Knicks at pick 24, but Shams Charania reporting the Knicks are buying a little more time. They are, according to Shams, trading this pick number 24 to the Lakers, who pick at 25. So it's just a simple swap right here. We'll see if anything more comes of it. But with the Knicks, there comes, of course, the same thing as the Thunder. We talked about them. Is just roster space, availability, cap space as well. A first-round pick, of course, comes with guaranteed money that goes against as a cap hold. So, you know, for the Knicks and their plan going forward, their starting five is all under contract. There's nothing to do there. Their bench is the part now that they've got to see how do they make it work if they want to run this thing back, how they can do it with a Mitchell Robinson, with a Landry Shamet, who they're going to have to re-sign with very little space under that second apron.
2: But are they flipping and getting anything else out of that?
1: There's always going to be something.
0: Yeah,
2: there has to be something.
0: Usually when you're flipping that pick, you're probably getting a second somewhere along the way.
3: Or you're trying to stymie somebody else that had a chance to move up. You know, you do these deals. That's the phone's ringing all the time in the draft room right now. There's rumors, hey, somebody's going to move up and take your guy. So you do a flip so you can ensure getting the guy you want.
0: And so, again, here comes Adam Silver to the commissioner to the podium with the pick.
10: With the 24th pick in the 2026 NBA Draft, the New York Knicks select Cameron Carr from Baylor University.
4: Jeremy Wu, player profile.
6: Cameron Carr, 6'5" wing out of Baylor, talented scorer, talented shot maker from long range, explosive athlete, can finish with dunks around the rim. He's a good shot blocker for his position. He has room to become a solid team defender. Gonna have to improve his shot selection, gonna have to probably scale down into more of a 3-and-D role in the NBA. But teams love his upside. He checks a lot of boxes they're looking for.
0: Well, he certainly sounds like somebody that would fit on the Knicks, but according to Shams, he will be headed to the Lakers. It got, of course, a reaction from the crowd, those who may not have been following Shams on Twitter, but still, Corey, we talked earlier in the day talking about sleepers, and you felt like Cameron Carr was going to be one.
1: Absolutely. When you think about his level one of competitiveness, Cameron Carr, who was a projected first-round pick, comes to the NBA Combine and play, which is almost unheard of for guys who are projected first-round right. picks. And not only does he play, he has 30 in the first game.
2: Five for six from three. Dunking on people.
1: An efficient 30. But he showed his level of competitiveness. And we have to also remember that Cameron Carr is the son of an NBA player. He has the body of work that now, when you think about all the guys, he's been around the game his entire life. It's not going to be new to him. And you see the reaction from Cameron Carr here in the arena. It's not a lot of emotions, a lot of tears, because he's been expecting to be here. It probably took him a year longer than he was thinking after transferring from Tennessee to Baylor, but he's exactly where he planned on being.
2: I think he's built for the NBA. Oh, go ahead, PJ.
3: Talking about being built for the NBA, I'm usually not a numbers guy. He's 6'4 and a half. His wingspan is over 7 foot. His vertical is 42 and a half. So, I mean, yeah, I'm going to talk about. This might be one of, if not the best athlete in the draft.
2: An elite three-point shooter.
1: Yes.
2: And a contested 44% from the three uncontested shots. Great, better NBA players. What do they make? Tough, contested
0: yes.
2: shots.
1: And he probably will be a 3-and-D guy early. However, he's got a lot more to his game than just being a 3-and-D guy. And so he will develop and become a guy that can put the ball on the floor, make plays. It's at the NBA level the longer that he's in the game.
2: How would he fit with if what we're hearing is that he's going to the Lakers?
1: I think he fits extremely well. You think about Luka, Austin Reeves, and there's most likely going to be a big void at that small forward spot that we've seen for the last decade with the Lakers. And so the likelihood of LeBron James being back, I don't think is very high. Not to say that Cameron Carr goes in as a starter in day one, but I believe he can give them huge minutes in rotation.
0: J.J. Redick wants to play faster. A player like that, especially when you can spray out for threes, would be a terrific fit. Cameron Carr, it's 24 to the Knicks, but Shams Charania reporting that's going to be flipped to the 25th pick. The Lakers, who are on the clock. We'll talk with Cameron Carr coming up and get that pick for the Lakers at 25 going to the Knicks. All that and more as this is the 2026 NBA Draft on ESPN Radio and the ESPN app.
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0: Back here at the Barclays Center with Corey Alexander, Seth Greenberg, PJ Carlissimo. I'm Alan Hahn, joined by Cameron Carr, the 24th pick in the draft. He's got a Knicks hat on, but the reports are that hat will be exchanged for a Lakers hat.
25: Yeah, man, not even 20 seconds in and I'm already getting traded.
0: Welcome to the NBA.
1: But you've got the right mentality. Of course, you grew up around the game.
25: Yes, sir.
1: And now you got bragging rights because your first round pick, Pops, was a second round pick. Are you going to rub it in?
25: I don't think I can rub anything in yet until I win a dunk contest.
1: Now that part is
25: then,
1: true.
25: Then I can say something.
1: Then you can talk about it.
0: Famously, so his father, Chris Carr, was in the 1997 slam dunk contest. Lost to Kobe Bryant. I mean, you know, it's not that bad.
25: Not that bad. Yeah, I think you can hang your hat just fine on that
0: that's
25: one.
0: That's right, yeah. Well. I mean, I did lose to Kobe.
2: You came to the combine knowing that you probably were going to be a first-round draft choice anyway.
25: Yes,
2: and
25: sir.
2: Absolutely, we were just talking about it. What was your mindset going into the combine? What kind of message did you want to send?
25: My main goal was to show everybody that I'm the best player there. And at the end of the day, I still think I'm the best player. Mm-hmm. And so that was my main point, man. It's basketball at the end of the day. When you step on the court, it's all everything else is out the window. It's between you and them. So I was excited to step on the court from day one.
3: Kevin, go back with me. You talk because you leave one really good program and go to another. You go from Tennessee to Baylor. What was it like at Baylor playing for Coach Drew, and how did that help you get to where you are right now?
25: Yeah,
0: I just pause 1 second. The commissioner.
26: First, we have trades to announce.
25: Oh, wait.
26: As part of deals to be finalized later, the Oklahoma City Thunder are acquiring the draft rights to Bennett Sturts, the 16th pick. The Detroit Pistons are acquiring the draft rights to Ibuka Okori, the 17th pick, and the Memphis Grizzlies are acquiring the draft rights to Kareem Lopez, the 21st pick. And with the 25th pick in the 2026 NBA draft, the Los Angeles Lakers select Sergio De La Rea from Valladolid, Spain, and the Valencia Basketball Club.
3: Now let's get back to Cam.
0: Cameron
3: what
0: Carr.
3: What was it like?
25: Yeah.
3: Cameron Carr, what was it like at Baylor, and how did that help you?
25: Yeah, no, it was big time, man. Coach Dree's a heck of a guy, and early I wanted to have a really good connection with him early, and so, man, he's made me a better man off the court and on the court, and then, of course, you can see on the court, he made me a better player, so.
1: One of the things you've always been in camp settings or wherever it may be, you're a personality. Right? How does that personality fit into the locker room when you go in with all these veterans?
25: Yep.
1: How do you go in and I don't necessarily say separate yourself, but let the guys know that you fit in?
25: Yeah, man, I feel like we're all human at the end of the day. You know, I think a genuine connection and conversation doesn't ever hurt nobody. So I think being able to go into this locker room and just, man, spread my energy around and make everybody feel me before I'm heard, I think that's the biggest thing for me. Be about the actions instead of the talking.
0: Yeah, no, I like that. Yeah. And again, the mindset's about everything, and you've had that since the minute you've sat down when you know hats are going to change and all that stuff. It's the right attitude certainly to have, but still, we've had a lot of guys show a lot of emotion on a night like this.
25: Yeah.
0: Like, what is your emotion when you heard your name picked?
25: Man, it was a true blessing. It was a true blessing. Man, I got to give all my credit to the man above. I wouldn't be here if it wasn't for him, and I feel like God's timing is the best timing. Even though sometimes you want it really bad, it's maybe you're just not ready for it. So, man, it's a great moment. I'm excited. So,
0: we'll get ready to be a Laker.
25: Coming
0: soon. Thanks so much for joining us.
25: Thank
0: Enjoy this night. Congratulations,
25: yeah, thank
0: Cam.
25: Thank you.
0: Cameron Carr, again, the pick right now is 24 that the Knicks held, but that pick, according to reports, being traded to the Lakers, which was pick 25, that 25th pick that the Lakers made, which is expected to go to the Knicks. Sergio De La Rea, we will talk more about that. With five picks remaining. Yeah, I'm trying to do the math in my head as I'm looking up, but we've got five picks to go. The Celtics on the clock as well. A lot to talk about with them and more. But we'll now pause 10 seconds for station identification. 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
0: Back here at the Barclays Center with Corey Alexander, Seth Greenberg, PJ Carlissimo. I'm Alan Hahn. We're 25 picks in. I just had a pick swap between the Knicks and the Lakers. The Lakers are getting Cameron Carr at 24. The Knicks get the 25th pick and cash considerations. And Sergio De La Rea is the pick. He's from Spain. And for the Knicks, again, with roster situations and cap holds of first-round picks, this is one of those, are you wondering, is this player for now or for later?
3: Well, I tell you, Sergio De La Rea is a very tight, he's a heck of a shooter. He shoots over 41%. He played for Valencia this year in the ACB. He's from Valladolid in Spain. Good size, 6'6", but he's got a 6'9 wingspan. He's more of a two. They say he's a point guard, but he's really more of a scoring. I'm going to call him a guard, not a one, not a two. You would wonder with the Knick roster the way it is right now if he could be potentially a stash.
1: I believe what the Knicks are telling us with that pick is they're going to put their resources into making sure that Mitchell Robinson is back on that roster.
0: Mm-hmm.
1: In comparison to bringing in a rookie that they have to have on the salary cap, on the books, and to PJ's point, you stash and you use those resources to try to run it back. We all know, Alan, you know better than all of us how much of a fan favorite Mitchell Robinson is with the New York Knicks and what he does coming off the bench. Offensive rebounding, his defense, and how important a part he is to that roster. With him being a free agent, I think that's where all their resources go.
0: Yeah, we know this team's talk about after they won the championship, which I still say and say to myself, am I really talking about the Knicks? But when they won the championship, one of the first things a lot of the players talked about was, no, we're running this back. Because already was the, oh, that's a one. They'll never win another one. They won't follow it up. They can't. So all they wanted was that fuel. And part of that, of course, is getting everybody to figure out how they can make this work. They have till June 30th to work out an extension with Mitchell Robinson to avoid going to free agency. Because once he goes there, you don't know what's going to happen. There's a lot of teams that love a player.
1: We know what's going to happen.
0: That, yes.
1: Right.
0: And so can they work that out? They have Jose Alvarado, who pushed off a couple of more days his decision to pick up the player option. You have that. Landry Shamet, another player that they'd love to keep. But you can't do all of it and stay under that second apron, which is so restrictive. And James Dolan, the owner of the Knicks, had already said that they don't want to be a second apron team. So there's a lot of work to be done with this roster. Adding new pieces doesn't seem to be one of those things that they would end up doing.
2: It's hard to find a guy like Mitchell Robinson who absolutely 100% totally embraces his role. Whether it's 12 minutes, 8 minutes, or 20 minutes, he's a lob threat. He's going to protect the rim. He gives him a little physicality, and you don't have to run anything for him, and he'll do all the dirty work.
1: You know what's even more difficult than finding a guy like Mitchell Robinson? A guy like Mitchell Robinson finding an opportunity in a situation like he has with the Knicks.
2: 100%.
1: And that's one of the things that you have to understand as a veteran in this league.
2: Yep.
1: Your value is not the same in every market. And even though you may make more money somewhere else, the fact that he will never have to buy a dinner in this city means a lot.
0: He can park his truck, which, by the way, guys,
1: Which one? The 13 of them that he had.
0: He drove in the parade. He didn't want to be on a float. He said, I'll go to the parade, but I want my truck in it.
1: Yeah.
0: They told him, okay. He showed up at 6 a.m. lined up with his truck and waited till the parade started and then was on the back of the truck waving to this is what he wanted.
1: Yeah.
0: And, again, that's what you get here. But also know this with him. There's an injury history concern. They're very protective of him with his minutes and his availability in back-to-backs. They know how to manage him through a season, which is what they needed to do this year, and it worked. And he was a valuable piece for a lot of times off the bench.
1: And
0: getting the bag turns into more responsibility.
1: That's the type of thing that matters.
0: Yeah.
1: That matters significantly when you consider where is the best fit for you. And, again, there's a short window of time in your life that you get to be an NBA player. The more that you can enjoy it, the better off you are.
0: Okay, well, Adam Silver coming to the podium to the Denver Nuggets on the clock.
26: With the 26th pick in the 2026 NBA draft, the Denver Nuggets select Terrace Reed Jr. from the University of Connecticut.
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13: Terrace Reed Jr., 6'11", big man out of UConn. He is a rugged interior player. He's got good hands, good touch, good length, sneaky good passer, very good rebounder. Doesn't have the most vertical lift off the floor, but this is a guy who is going to come in and give you a little bit of size and a little bit of toughness up front right away.
0: And more on Terrace Reed, and also the Boston Celtics are on the clock. They have made some news, and there's a lot happening in Boston that we need to discuss and more coming up next. 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
16: 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A recent Schwab survey of Americans says that it takes $2.3 million to be wealthy. 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
0: Back here at the Barclays Center with Corey Alexander, Seth Greenberg, PJ Carlissimo. I'm Alan Hahn. We are 26 picks through in the first round of the NBA Draft. Tarris Reed Jr. from UConn was taken by the Denver Nuggets, but Shams Charania reporting that Denver is going to trade this pick to the Spurs. They're going to get pick number 35, which is tomorrow night in the second round, and two future second round picks as well. So Denver punting out of the first round. Coming up, though, on the clock right now, the Boston Celtics at pick 27. And there's a lot going on in New England right now. And Brian Windhorst has said this on a couple of shows over the last 2 days about the Celtics, saying that the Knicks winning a championship has changed their perspective. They felt like they weren't good enough to even beat the Knicks. They have to do more. They were reportedly in on trying to trade for Giannis, did not get him. And Jaylen Brown was on the table in a trade that was, again, reported. With that in mind, do you take Jaylen Brown off the table, or is that over now? Do you now have to find another place to send JB?
1: Well, one of the things that we've seen from Jaylen Brown throughout his career, not just right now, he's been very outspoken about the way he feels like he's been treated. And I don't think Jaylen Brown is going to feel very positive about his treatment
0: No.
1: from the Boston Celtics. We've seen that throughout the summer, well before he was even mentioned in trade rumors. And so knowing that, it may be time now to move on. But what is the best way to do that? To really get Jaylen Brown where he would want to be, but also getting back enough in exchange for giving away an all-NBA performer.
3: I don't move. Excuse me,
2: okay,
3: Seth.
2: Go ahead.
3: This happened a couple years ago with Kevin Durant. Jaylen Brown was rumored to be in possible trade talks, and everybody said, well, you can't bring him back now. You know, you burned the bridge. Well, guess what? He was one of the best players. He was an all-NBA first-team player this year. That's how good I thought he was this year. They're not moving Jaylen Brown unless they get something significant back. And Brad Stevens is obviously smart enough to know that.
26: With the 27th pick in the 2026 NBA Draft, the Boston Celtics select Chris Sonak Jr. from the University of Houston.
0: Chris Sonak Jr., one of two players left here in the green room. Good to see him get picked. Corey, you love this. Pumped your fist when you saw it.
1: Absolutely. And it has more to do with the young man than it does the basketball player. I believe he has the potential to be, you know, a very good NBA player, but this is one of the best young people you will have an opportunity to meet. He rolled the dice on himself, going to play for Kelvin Sampson. People talked about he needed that motor, he needed that drive, and he challenged himself by going and playing for Coach Sampson.
0: All right, we'll get to talk to him in just a few minutes, but I was remiss to go. Well, let's go back to the pick 26, the one that's going to go to San Antonio Spurs. That's Tarris Reed from UConn, Coach.
2: Tarris Reed. Oh, go ahead.
0: Both of you are coaches.
2: Go ahead, you go first. I'll
0: PJ.
2: Follow.
3: Tarris Reed, what I really liked, and see if you guys disagree with me, he was in good shape to begin with. He took it to a whole nother level in the NCAAs. A lot of people were saying, yeah, we like him. They're really good. He's really improved a lot. He took it to another level, and I think earned this first-round draft pick by the way he played in the NCAAs.
2: I was at Tarris Reed's first practice when he was at UConn, and it was culture shock. He had to, he thought he was going to play, you know, summer workouts, and it was going to be funsies. And then all of a sudden, practice started. And him walking off the court that day, and each day he had a better understanding of what it would take to get where he wants to go. At the end of the season last year, he was 50-50. Do I go or do I stay? And they basically said, in the end, you can do whatever you want. Like, Dan didn't. He said, but if you want to get where you want to go, this is the place you need to be. And his commitment to his body and getting in world-class shape, his commitment to developing his footwork, not dipping the ball, getting angles, being a relentless rebounder, and it all culminated the way he rebounded the ball in the NCAA tournament.
1: And also look at what the Spurs are doing. Okay, now you're pairing up not only Jaden Quayton, a young big with potential, but now a little more veteran big with NCAA experience, a guy that went to the national championship game. When you consider Terrace Reed coming in, who is probably more ready to play today to help out Victor Wembanyama on that front line in San Antonio. So the Spurs, with their picks, have gone front court help for Victor. But we also know that Victor, regardless of his skill level, is still thin. They went and got two big guys. And I'm not talking from a height standpoint. They've got some
2: they
1: girth.
2: Got the beef.
1: So now you got not only productive players, but you've got some protection for Victor Wembanyama when he sees that physicality that he saw all year long. Some guys that go out there and hand it back to the opponent.
2: And patience for Jaden Quinton.
1: Yes.
2: Like, they're That's not going to have to be Reed. In a rush. It's almost like he's an insurance policy to making sure that Jaden Quinton can get completely healthy, because he tried to come back a little bit in this season in Kentucky, and then they shut him right back down.
1: Jaden Quinton is the potential. Terrace Reed is a production.
3: And possibly, if you're San Antonio, their last experience with the player from UConn is going pretty well.
1: Not bad at all.
2: 100%.
1: Not bad at all.
3: We'll take another Danny Hurley player right now.
0: Again, that UConn, right? Like, the Spurs know certain DNA you want to keep in your organization. That's certainly what they did there. What the Boston Celtics did at pick number 27 is draft Chris Sinak from Houston, who's joining us right now. He's going to get the headset on. Another gorgeous suit, by the
2: this
0: way.
2: This is fellas. The suit of the day, by the way.
0: This
2: I'm not
0: is,
2: no
0: keep saying this, though.
2: No, this
0: I gotta
2: is
0: be
2: the
0: honest.
2: Suit of the day.
0: Chris, Seth has said this about several guys, but the later we go, the more you move to number
6: yeah,
0: one.
6: Yeah, yeah,
0: so.
6: Yeah.
0: You take it, but a big fist pump from Corey when you were drafted to sit here in the green room to watch this and to go to an organization like the Boston Celtics. How does it feel right now for you?
6: Man, surreal. It's a blessing. You know, I'm so blessed to be here. I'm happy. Thank you to the Boston Celtics, the organization, for taking me. They're going to get a guy that's coming in and ready to work and going to do whatever it takes to help the team win. And to the fans, you're getting a guy that do whatever it takes to win. So I'm blessed. I'm happy to be here, and I'm ready to get to work.
1: Chris, one of the things that you've seen, the Boston Celtics need help up front.
6: Uh-huh.
1: Right? So now when you look at an opportunity like this, many people have maybe said that, you know, you're a couple years away from being really productive at the NBA level. But when you see an opportunity like this, do you say, okay, I can go in and play right away?
6: Right.
1: You tell me, is that your thought process?
6: That's most definitely my thought process. You know, I'm going to keep getting better throughout the year, every single year. I 100% think, you know, in 5 years when people look back at this draft, I'm going to be one of the sleepers for sure. And I stand on that 100%. But, you know, when I come in Boston, I'm going to do whatever it takes to help the team win. So, you know, whatever they tell me they need me to do, I'm going to do it at my full potential 100% at the best of my ability. So I'm happy and I'm blessed.
2: When you're at that full potential, how do you see yourself impacting winning?
6: All over the floor. I feel like I'm a very versatile guy that can play inside out, do pretty much everything on the floor. So it's going to be hard for teams to defend that.
3: Chris, I'm looking over your shoulder, the guy with one of the biggest smiles I've seen on his face in a long time. Coach Sampson, I love this quote. It says about you, wherever he's playing in the NBA down the road, that team is going to be lucky to get him. How was your Houston experience? And even tonight, seeing Kingston being drafted and probably a couple of teammates going to go either later in this round or tomorrow. What was it like playing for the University of Houston and for Kelvin Sampson?
6: Yeah, I mean, just shout out to Coach Samp and his staff and the whole organization. I mean, they've helped me since day one. I've gotten so much better since I've been there. I learned so many little things. I think the biggest thing I've taken out from coming to Houston was, you know, control what you can control. That's something I stuck with me from when I learned it to now. And, you know, even on draft night, control what I can control. I can control, you know, what pick or who picks me. So, you know, but I'm here now and, you know, I'm happy and I'm ready to get to work.
0: Speaking of that, did you work out with the Celtics? If you did, like, what was that experience like being there and talking to their people?
6: Yeah, I mean, I did not work out with the Celtics.
0: Okay.
6: But, you know, I'm looking forward to going to the facility tomorrow and meeting everyone.
0: That says a lot that they picked you.
1: Alan, yep. We were talking with Kingston about the Bursa climber.
0: Yes.
1: Earlier,
0: yes.
1: Right? So you hear Chris laughing already.
0: Wait. So the minute you said VersaClimber, his face.
2: So here's it's a pained look at his face.
0: We have the commissioner.
26: 28th pick in the 2026 NBA draft, the Minnesota Timberwolves select Joshua Jefferson from Iowa State University.
0: And more on Joshua Jefferson in a moment.
1: But
0: now Chris Sinak with us.
1: We talk about Chris. So ask Kingston about the VersaClimber test that you guys have. When I walk into the practice facility and I see Chris and I ask him, how was the VersaClimber test? He said, oh, it's nothing. And so, of course, Kellen Sampson says, yeah, CA, because he's been here for a month. He went to summer school early to make sure he got prepared. So by the time Kingston got there, you were already ahead of schedule.
6: Most definitely. Yeah, I got there in

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6: At the Barclays Center here in Brooklyn, New York, the NBA Draft with 28 picks through. Defender Seth Greenberg, PJ Carlissimo, I'm Alan Hahn, and we are pleased to be joined by the 28th pick by the Minnesota Timberwolves, Joshua Jefferson. We show you come out of the stands. You wanted to have this moment. How does it feel?
7: So blessed to be in this position. You know, worked so hard to get to a certain point. So just very blessed. Just very blessed.
8: Josh, we spent time together last summer, of course. But we had a conversation at Big 12 Media Day. Me, you, and your coach, C.J. Osberger, were standing there. And I simply asked you to do one thing. Was to be an example for your teammates every day that you go into practice. Set the tone. You guys had a tremendous year, right? What did you do differently this year than you have in the past that put you in a position to where you hear your name called in the first round?
7: I think leading by an example on the start of every single practice, you know, coming out with energy, being aggressive, and then just being the vocal leader that my team needed to be. You know, this year we had a lot of young guys, and I think we did a really good job of making them play above what people thought they were. So I think that played a big part in how good we were.
9: I was at the combine. I've got to be honest with you. I don't care about the agility drills. I care about basketball players. And when I watch you play, the number of different ways you impact the game, and I'm going to say maybe I'm way off on this, and no one likes my comps anyway, so I don't really care. Do you feel like you have a little Draymond Green in your game?
7: Most definitely. Most definitely. The way he connects the game on both sides of the floor, his tenacity that he plays with, just the defensive activity, I think I can bring all those things to the game.
10: The stats I love, I'm looking 500 points, 250 boards, 150 assists.
9: Great pass.
10: First ever in the Big 12 to put those three numbers together. Your passing, I love. A Draymond trade also. Mm-hmm. Don't talk to the officials like Draymond. Yeah. Copy everything else.
7: Yeah.
10: Seriously, your passing, that is a great, that's something you've always enjoyed or you've always prided yourself on?
7: Yeah, definitely. Something I've been training since I was a little kid, being in third grade. AAU coach Deion Thomas put me in the middle of the zones and been picking teams apart ever since, and then just continue to grow over time.
8: Josh, go be the first Joshua Jefferson. Forget about being the next Draymond Green.
7: Yes, sir. Yes, sir. Thank you. Thank you so much.
10: Well done, man. Good luck to you.
7: Thanks.
6: All right. Thank you.

0: For joining us.
1: So many shooters. You know how much I love Shooters Paradise. Look at Christian.
0: Joshua Jefferson from Iowa State, 28th pick. Minnesota Timberwolves, two picks left on the board. Cleveland Cavaliers and the Dallas Mavericks with the last pick of the draft. So right now we'll give you a game flow at the NBA draft. 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The number one pick in the draft to start the night off for us, A.J. DeBonsta. He went number one to the Washington Wizards. Daryl Pearson went number two to the Utah Jazz.
2: We have another trade to announce.
0: And the commissioner has
2: as part of a deal to be finalized later, the Minnesota Timberwolves are trading to the Brooklyn Nets the draft rights to Joshua Jefferson, the 28th pick. And with the 29th pick in the 2026 NBA draft, the Cleveland Cavaliers select Alex Caravan from the University of Connecticut.
0: Alex Caravan,
3: player profile.
4: Alex Caravan, 6'8" forward out of UConn, went to three Final Fours in 4 years. He is a very smart player. He is a floor spacer. He is a ball mover. He knows how to win games. He knows what his role is. Now, he's not the most athletic defender. He's not going to create his own shot very much, but I would bet on this guy having a long NBA career as a rotation player on a winning team.
0: All right, guys, well, Alex Caravan, number 29, Cleveland Cavaliers. Cavaliers, another one of these stories, too, of a team that just, they get to the conference finals, first time they've gotten there since the LeBron era, but it fell flat, didn't it?
5: Well, it fell flat with that 22-point lead at the Garden in game one of the series versus the Knicks, and then allowing the Knicks to come back and win that game and pretty much deflating the Cleveland Cavaliers' attempt to move to the NBA Finals moving forward. So that was the concern. When you look at Cleveland with a lot of decisions to make moving forward, one being that you signed Donovan Mitchell to a $340 million extension.
0: And James Harden has his option.
5: And James Harden has an option. And you're also staring down the barrel of that second apron. And so there are a lot of decisions that have to be made for the Cleveland Cavaliers moving forward.
6: But Alex Caravan, in my opinion, went wherever he ends up. If he's going to be in Cleveland, terrific cutter, combine numbers, led the combine in three-point shooting, so he can stretch the defense and give you corner spacing. He is a terrific cutter, and he's a connector. He's a connector. He understands what it takes, and he will do whatever it takes to give his team a chance to win. He's a great locker room guy. He's older. He's mature. He's an incredible teammate.
7: He's also leads Connecticut in wins, the yes. most wins he's been there. Alex, when you get late in the first round and certainly in the second round, and Corey knows better than anybody, certainly more than Seth and I know sitting here, oftentimes it's the team you get an opportunity with, what team you fit in with. Alex Caravan can play. If he gets the right situation, he can play in the NBA. But like a whole lot of people coming into the NBA, that fit is going to be very important.
5: And part of that is now we're hearing that that pick, that 29th pick, will be traded to Sacramento and not Cleveland. There's much more of an opportunity for him in Sacramento than there is with the Cleveland Cavaliers. So that is definitely in the benefit of Alex Caravan and him becoming an NBA player.
0: GM Scott Perry getting to business right away now. It's two first-round picks now that he has here. And so he will go there. They'll be, I think, the Cavs will be getting.
2: With the 30th pick in the 2026 NBA draft, the Dallas Mavericks select Koa Pete from the University of Arizona.
3: Jeremy Wu, player profile.
4: Koa Pete, 6'8" forward out of Arizona. He is a physical winning player. He is competitive. He's a good defender who can switch onto different positions. He's quick enough to guard on the perimeter, but also strong enough to body up big men inside. Not the most reliable perimeter shooter. Going to have to develop that part of his game to impact the game offensively. If he can make that translate, he can show growth in that area. This is a guy who should be a long-term NBA role player.
0: Koa Pete is the answer to the trivia question of who was the last first-round pick in an NBA draft in 2026 that a lot of people feel will be one for the ages. And that pick goes to the Dallas Mavericks. And we were in the midst of conversations about Caravan, who will end up in Sacramento. The Cavs end up getting the 35th pick in the second round in futures, so they're out of the first round as well. And well, we've just completed.
5: And apparently this pick of Coa Pete is going from Dallas to the Phoenix Suns. And so now you're talking about Coa Pete going back home to Arizona, where, of course, he helped lead the Arizona Wildcats to the Final Four. And we know the help that is necessary in Phoenix, especially along their front line. So Coa Pete, who until pick 30 had to be thinking that he made a mistake staying in the NBA draft, now
0: right.
5: could be going right back to the state of Arizona.
0: We're going to need an eraser on the board today.
6: And another winning player who has a skill set, fiercely competitive, rebounds the ball, has got to improve shooting the basketball, can defend multiple positions in ball screens. Just but a guy, another guy, like, he's not Kambusa, but he's another guy that always wins.
5: But he's another one of those guys that fits in with the USA Basketball U16, U17 team with A.J. DeBonsa, Darren Peterson, Cameron Boozer, on and on and on. Those guys have won together. So this group, this draft starts with one of the guys in that group and ends with one, A.J. Tocola.
6: I want to give a shout-out to Coach Showalter and the USA Basketball because they don't teach these kids not to play, but play to win. And it is invaluable for the guys that go through that experience.
0: DeBonsa goes number one, Peterson number two, Boozer number three. That's pretty much chalk, the three top players in a draft that a lot of people feel could be an all-timer. We've had some trades, we've had some moves, and all that is, you know, our game flow brought to you by Progressive Insurance, cars, homes, boats, motorcycles, RVs, and more at progressive.com. We'll be talking about winners and losers. It's so hard to do that, of course, right after the draft is over. It's 30 young men are winners. There's no question about that, guys. But this is that draft that as you look at the board and you start to wonder going forward, who is the player that you'll be talking about as the best player? It doesn't always have to be the number one pick, but in this case, it might be one of the top three.
5: Or four.
0: And you're, that's true. Caleb Wilson.
6: Or seven, because of who he was drafted by.
5: Or seven. That's the best thing about this draft. We will look
0: Darius
5: back.
0: Darius Acuff was seven to the Sacramento Kings.
5: We'll look back 5 years from now and say, wow, look at the value that they got to that pick. I mean, once again, if is a huge word when it comes to the potential and the hypothetical. If Jaden Quaintance can get healthy, let's think about what San Antonio did at 20. That would be one that we may be looking at years from now saying that was a great pick by the Spurs.
0: Well, we still have a second round to do, and for the third straight year, it'll be tomorrow night. So certainly stay tuned for that. But tonight, we are done. The first round is over at the Barclays Center. For P.J. Carlissimo, Seth Greenberg, Corey Alexander, producer Beth Faber, engineer Dave Sniff, I'm Alan Hahn from Brooklyn, New York. 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
12: 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Check us out on Instagram, on YouTube, on TikTok, on Twitter. Wherever you consume media, the Analysis Show is there for you. And I just wanted to jump right back into it. It is the best of Giannis. Myself, Tony Cartagena, and Thanasis Antetokounmpo have been able to interview Giannis, talk to him, have just fun, goofy conversations with him over the years. It's the absolute best. So let's get right back into it. Giannis on Thanalysis. Here's the best of.
13: I got three questions for you after.
14: Okay, go. It's my nature to be fearless.
13: Yeah, it's in my nature. At the end of the day, I really the mindset that I have. We only live once. You know what I'm saying? Like, one day it's all gonna end. Mm-hmm. You know. So what am I scared of? Like one day, like, we're not gonna be breathing. You know, we're gonna have like a button up shirt. Sorry that I'm saying that.
14: It's not dark, it's real. It's the show.
13: Yeah. We're gonna have a button up shirt. It's not gonna have no pockets. Promise you that. You know, you can't take nothing with you. And you're gonna be in a casket. So there's gonna be times like the day I came down and it was like 3-4 and I had like a angle to drive the ball, and I'm like, no, F it. I'm shooting a 3. Airball. Anybody else will fold. No, I don't care. I've airball, free throws. I've thrown the ball over. I've missed game-winning shots. I don't care, man. I only live once. Can't go back. Can't change it. But I only live once, man. I'm going to keep on doing it. So there's nothing for me to fear. I really believe, like, winning is in my nature. I love to win. I don't care about stats. I don't care about accolades. I love to win. Winning is my nature. You know, so when I approach the game with a fearless mind and a winning mentality. And that's why when you see me in the regular season, in a scrimmage game, in a playoff game, in an in-season tournament game, in a Greek national team scrimmage game, when I play with my kids, I always play in the same speed, with the same aggression. I can't turn it off. This is my nature. So that was the quote.

0: Yeah. Hey, want to thank our sponsors, Gruber Law Offices. I want us to thank Paraguayan Casinos and Hotel and Car Bliss. Thank you guys so much. Back to the show. Okay, so let's go. What was the question?
1: So, I've been on social media more. I don't know if you guys have noticed. And I see like this, like shorts and stuff. Six, seven seconds videos. Or sometimes I see like a little bit longer.
0: Okay.
1: And like sometimes you come up.
0: Yes.
1: And I'm like, why does everybody like this guy?
0: Oh, I'm very sorry.
1: No, I'm like it's either like he is like, he knows everybody. Or like he has this deal with everybody. Like he, it's gotta be something. Like it was this clip that somebody was about, I'm not even gonna, you know, give them a shout out, but somebody was like mentioning your name. He was like, hey man, you can't talk shit about finances, man. Don't do that. And I'm like, damn.
0: I got people.
1: And he's a Hall of Famer.
0: I got, you know what it is? People really appreciate what I bring as a person to the universe. And around me, like people actually say this all the time, and not just you, because you're used to it, because you're my brother,
1: yeah.
0: So you're used to it, right? But other people would like be like, look at me, be like, hey man, this guy like really has great energy about him.
1: Bro, as you said, I know this. Like I've seen you, you know, from a kid to a man, and I know in aspects of life that you thrive, like you're a really good communicator. You have this positive energy about you. And you're very welcoming, you know, like you were able to welcome people. Like me, sometimes I have the resting B face.
0: No. Let me say something. That is a lie. Because if you did, people will say that you don't.
1: Yeah.
0: When you play, you're locked in. You're zeroed in when you play. But outside of playing, like.
1: Oh. Yeah. If you know me, you'll know that I'm like everybody. All of my brothers are very. Very well raised and very welcoming and positive people. I'm very proud of all of them. But now you have a talent. You know, like I think anybody that meets the Nasses can talk about the Nass. Once you know this guy, it's very hard to like say something bad about him.
2: We can embarrass him for a little bit. We'll have like meetings about the podcast, right? And he'll go into these meetings and meet people who have worked in radio and media for 30 years. They don't put in the effort that TA puts into this show on a daily basis. And we'll go into a meeting and people will even be like, how does he have so much energy? And these people, like, this is what they do for all day long. And I'm just like, he's just natural. Like, it's just a natural energy and natural passion for what he does.
0: I do feed a lot from people around me. I'll tell you that. But I think, you know, to me, it's a scale, a universal scale, you know, and just me being who I am, and I don't change. Like, I'm never going to be this guy who... First of all, if I don't like you, people know this about me. If I don't like you, I don't like you. You know what I'm saying? People think kind of think like, oh, he's nice with everybody. No. I am not nice with everybody. If I don't like you, you will vividly see it in my face. Like, I don't mess with you, bro. Like that. But other than this, like, all the people around me, you know, like he said, we're not going to be here for long, man. And I really want people to remember me. And especially my family, my brothers, and God, obviously, who is my priority. Like, to really remember me for a guy who brings people together. You know, I kind of have this vibe about him.
2: Do you ever, when he's, you guys could be, you know, at dinner and TA is just talking, are you ever like the annoying big brother? Like, all right, just stop talking for a second.
0: All the time.
1: Yeah, TA loves, he's a talker.
2: Mm-hmm.
1: Simple as that. But we listen because he has so much good things that he has to talk about, you know, and so many good advice. So you have to listen.
2: Mm-hmm.
1: You know, sometimes I talk a lot and I might not have nothing to give. You know, sometimes I have something to give.
0: You always have something to give. If you didn't, people would not listen to you, but people listen to you because you don't say much.
1: Yeah. TA, when we're in a setting with you know, with the brothers or friends, like he always has something to give. So you kind of like, you got to let him talk because, you know, you always take something, like you always learn something from TA. I feel like you've been around him. You probably know.
2: I learned things from you about the podcasting world every single day. And this
0: about
2: is your,
0: the podcasting
2: yeah,
0: world?
2: Yeah, absolutely. The work you put into this thing, the attention to detail that you put into, like,
0: thank you. This has been the podcast of praising me. Thank you so much.
2: No, it's a real thing. I don't know how we got. Do you have an embarrassing story of TA that we can throw out there? To
0: yeah, no, no, no, no, no,
2: like
0: no,
2: something
0: no.
2: from like the teenage years. What's like the good, the deep cut?
1: I do.
2: Let's get one.
1: Shut
2: TA's mic off. Let's get one.
0: Maybe millions will see this. Next time.
1: But I have three more questions.
0: Okay, go.
1: I had three. Now I have three more. How's your recovery going?
0: I did speak, and I mean I could say.
1: I saw the video that you posed that you look jacked.
0: I look crazy, right?
1: You look like Arnold Schwarzenegger. You look jacked.
0: I look jacked. I had the time to kind of. See that, you know what he's asking me? Because I've been away this whole time. He's been locked in with the team, so mm-hmm. we don't get to kind of say. That's why he's asking me. I've really, really zeroed in. Like I told you, that I'm zeroed in. I'm locked in. And I usually don't post videos. I told you, I don't post workout. Never. We just don't post. You know, it could be anything. It's everything. Competition and what we do and how we do it. Like, I just don't want to post. But, you know, it was just mostly to remind people like, hey, I'm out here. I'm working. Just the people who really support me and love me. On how it's going, and it's going well, man. It's going well. You know, your boys out there in court, everything. And hopefully, I don't want to say a date, I don't want to say anything, but you guys will know first, you know, and where I'm going to come back and where I'm going to be. But, you know, without this doesn't happen without my family, yeah? Without my family here, my family who's not here, like, without my family, this doesn't happen. I cannot be locked in if I don't know things are good and people are okay around me. So it's all about that. And my mom, obviously, you can't see her. She's over there. You know, like, I'm a mama's boy prayers. I'm telling you, the prayers will take you where you want to be.
1: I saw the video Thanas posted on Instagram. And he, as I said, he never posts videos like that of him working out. I don't think any of us really do. And I was thinking, I'm like, okay, is he, you know, working back towards the game? Or is he trying to get the blade role in Marvel?
0: You know, I was working towards the game. It's just, this is what happens. Like, it's the first time in 12 years that I had to sit down. Mm-hmm. Like, I've never sat down. You know, we've been playing so much. Do you understand? You know how big you would be, the amount of work you put in, and how much your muscle breaks down or comes right back?
1: Yeah.
0: If you just sat down for like 2-3 months and just lifted weights and ran, you know what's going to happen? You're going to look like...
2: Yeah, well, the NFL Superman. Players are asking if you could line up for them.
0: Yeah.
1: 1,000% he could.
2: Yeah, 100%. No, the guys in the league said they saw him and they're like, yeah, we want you on our defensive liner as a tight end.
1: Guys, 1,000% he would. Not only NFL, soccer, we say football, yeah. Okay. Volleyball, like track and field. Any sport that he touched, he was like my father. Any sport that he touched, he's good at. I had another question. But you talked a little bit about at the end that you cannot say that when you're going to come back.
0: No, but you don't.
1: So I don't want to put your date, you know. Because no. I kind of know.
0: Yeah.
1: Because we have this gene about us that we recover pretty fast. So I kind of, you know, I make assumptions in my head when you're going to come back. But obviously, like, the energy that you bring in the games and just being around the team whenever you have time, obviously, because you have your rehab.
0: I was telling him, too, like, just me... You know, they were saying like, man, you was just so passionate. So, you know, I'm like, man, I got to be more discreet. I was telling him literally.
2: He said he was going to try to be more discreet. Because I think the fans in the arena want the opposite.
0: Have you seen
2: some of the things from the Orlando game?
1: My mom just showed me when I had the dunk. He was like.
2: Yep, that's the clip I was going to show you.
1: Beating his chest like he was KG.
2: How much can you hear him sidelines?
1: I can hear everything.
2: You can hear everything?
0: No.
1: Only his voice.
0: Is that crazy?
2: Is that crazy?
0: And 20,000 people, like, mm-hmm. like, you know how trained you got to be just to like really zeroed in and be like, okay, that's how he hears coaches, like, because and obviously athletes, that's how insane how athletes are.
1: Yeah, I can hear his voice. I can hear my coach's voice, but like everything else, which I'm not doing on purpose. Like I love everybody. Mm-hmm. I love the kids yelling and all that, but like. You have to do your job. We are getting paid to do a job, which 100%. Is winning basketball games. So sometimes you have to be locked in. And there's so many people that yell my name, Yanis. Sometimes they try my Nigerian name, Ugo. But it's like, why is he not turning around and saying hello? Like, you know, we have to stay locked in. If you want to really be good at what you do, you have to stay locked in at all times. But I can hear his voice. You know, it's
2: I love that.
1: It's a we're brothers. Mm-hmm. I can hear his voice. I can hear my mom's voice. Like when my mom is in the suite and she makes this sound, he knows what sound.
2: You can hear it.
1: If she makes that, I turn immediately. Try to, you know, locate, identify her in the crowd.
0: Can I say something? And yeah. That's a side mission. You're waving the flag in the Olympic Games. You carry the flag, right?
1: Yes.
0: From a whole crowd.
2: Yeah.
0: You couldn't see nobody. Because, you know,
2: it's raining like, too.
0: Yeah,
2: right?
0: it's raining. Yeah. It's the river. Everybody has umbrellas. Everybody. Yeah. Boom. What this man?
1: Yeah. I saw my mom.
2: Really?
1: Yeah, I saw my mom. There's this clip about it. I'm in the boat. In the river with like 500 people on the river. And it's like people in every side of the river yelling and waving flags and being loud. And there's so many boats on the river. And my mom, but we were the first one because Greeks, you know, come out first. And my mom did the sound that she does. And I turned around, I was like, that's my mom right there.
2: That's amazing.
1: I couldn't see nobody. I could see my mom. And the, you know, the capture.
0: I get goosebumps. That's crazy. I'm telling you.
1: Incredible clip. But that day was one of the best days of my life. It's an honor to represent the national team. It's a bigger honor to be the first boat coming out and carrying the flag, you know, for the rest of the athletes. Like, I didn't know this, but how many athletes in Greece look up to me? It's insane. Like, we talk about professional athletes. We talk about gold medalist athletes. They're like, man, your story is so inspiring. We look up to you. Man, like, the way you work hard, the approach you have, like, we just want to follow your footsteps. And you're like, man, like, I thought my back was, like, kind of big and I could carry the load. And then I realized I got to kind of lift a little bit more weight because the load that I have to carry for the next generation and, you know, the example that I have to be for them, it's way bigger because a lot of people look up to me. And now we're talking about the athletes, the best in the world.
0: He's not talking about fans, right?
2: No, he's talking about
0: like literally.
1: Yeah, the athletes are looking up to me, you know? So the same way a lot of athletes look up to LeBron, you know, Steph, MJ and all that. But we, the same way we look up to other athletes in Greece, Nikos Galis, Diamandidis, Spanoulis, you know, them. But man, it was one of the best experience of my life. It was a huge honor for me and my family to represent Greece and be the first black flag bearer for Greece. And I hope I get, you know, it's one in a lifetime thing, but I have to say it because my mom says speak things into existence. I hope I can do it again. Which maybe I won't, but I hope I can do it again.
2: 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Just go in there, place a bet, buy a drink. Boom, you're on the shuttle. Don't worry about driving back and forth. 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They shuttle you to the casino or the hotel, more importantly, right after the game. Potawatomi Casino Hotel, a proud sponsor of everything we do here on Thanalysis. More from the best of Giannis coming up after the break.

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15: Giannis Antetokounmpo is headed to the Miami Heat, but the Analysis Show has had such a great time talking to him and interviewing him over the past couple of years, and we wanted to share some of that with you here tonight. Here is the best of Gruber Law Offices, the Analysis Weekly, featuring Giannis Antetokounmpo.
16: If I get you a huge deal, you know me, I'm working overtime.
17: Yeah.
16: Would you come once a week?
17: Yes.
16: Or once a month?
17: Yes, yes, I would. We're getting paid for the drinks and the...
16: What do you think?
17: Hey,
5: hey, money talks.
16: Okay, you hear this? You hear first? We can be like Kelsey brothers, bro. There's Christian.
5: We're gonna do it after we retire. First of all,
16: after we retire, I think it'll be so funny.
5: I heard how much money they made. I come. Twice a month. Man, what?
16: No,
15: that deal is real.
16: That's crazy.
5: Bro, my knees, my back hurts, my shoulders.
16: Oh, no, you got. So think about this. People would be like, oh, yeah, you're making so much out of basketball. But like, they told, and that this, just sitting here and kind of having a talk you could do in your couch, or you could just, oh, it's a blessing. It's a blessing.
5: You know, I see a lot of, now that I follow, I see a lot of people that have their own podcasts and say a lot of stories.
16: Yeah.
5: And usually the people that say a lot of stories are the also the talkers.
15: Yeah.
5: Man, what I have in here, I'm a historian. I sit back and observe and I see how everybody operate. So I have so much to give. So don't get me started.
15: No, let's get you started.
16: What I wanted to do for this year, seriously, and obviously you came in as a guest surprise, so this is it, and I know we're zeroed in for the season. I wanted to get the brothers, one, like just sit in the couch and we'll all talk. And I hope like God gives us what we need this year and really accomplish our goals and dreams. And I am telling you, like I will. If you tell me, if now you tell me yes,
5: I'll do it.
16: Okay, I'm gonna get you something that you've never seen before.
5: Hey, but don't kill me. Well, like once a week.
16: Once every 6 months, I don't care.
15: I was gonna say once a month we can get your contract signed tomorrow. We'll get it written tonight.
5: No, what we'll do. I don't remember the guy's name. I think you know him. He's the guy from Ridiculousness.
15: Ridiculousness, skateboard guy?
5: What is his name?
15: Rob Dyrdek.
16: Yeah, we could just shoot all of them, right?
5: Yeah, like he said that he shoots all of them in like a week.
15: Mm-hmm.
5: He just sits down and shoots all of them.
15: Just gets a studio and just...
5: Yeah, and then they come out like whenever he wants and stuff.
16: Yeah, that's the best. We could do that for sure. That's no brainer. If you ask me to do that, it just I think, and this is why I do this, is why it's becoming so more successful, because we're actually doing it not just to make from it, we're doing it to actually help people who are listening and watching for them to feel like next to us.
5: Like live.
16: Not only live reaction, but I'll give an example. Let's say we're talking about an athlete. How can we help people? How can we do something? And then you actually give your input of helping people, not just to say, oh, you know, I have this story or whatever, which is great because that's the podcast, obviously, space.
5: If anybody that knows me and my family and my brothers and how we operate will know that basketball is basketball, but we have so much, man. We've lived, like, me and this guy, we've lived, like, six lives. We've lived, like, six lives. Ups, down, you know? So we have so much more to offer than just basketball.
15: So we did a live show. It was just a virtual live show when you guys were on the road in Miami. And we had one of our other hosts at ESPN come in.
5: That was my last question.
15: And he asked TA, he said, when you guys were in Athens... And because TA brought up, like, we grinded. We were selling stuff in the streets. Yeah. And he said, who is the better salesman? And I looked at him and I said, that's the best. He hosts every single day. That's the best question you've ever asked any guest. Do you remember what he said?
16: Yeah, I said that he was the better salesman because, like, you're going to get something. Mm-hmm. You are going to buy something. It doesn't matter. Like, he's consistent. I was the best buy guy. I had to give you, like, you get this because of this. Glasses.
5: No.
16: Why?
5: He was charming.
16: Let me see your face.
5: He was charming.
15: He was the charming one?
5: Yeah, he was charming. And, you know, all the girls, between the age of 15 and 18 and everything, so I was like, yeah, we want a pair of glasses too, you know? Hey, we want
16: to. No,
5: I'm joking.
16: Don't listen to him.
5: Last question.
16: Okay, go.
5: You know, when you started the podcast,
16: yes.
5: You know, I feel like, yeah, I have somebody on my side, you know, because there's so many things out there in the media about me, starting from Giannis trying to take the ball from the Indiana Pacers, blah, blah, blah, other stories. Giannis said this, Giannis did this, Giannis has blood in his hands. And I feel like I had somebody in my corner to kind of like, you know, set the record straight.
16: Always.
5: Has been doing that
16: always. I would debunk if you say something That is not, I will debunk it. And mostly not to cause any like friction or anything with anybody, but that is truth. I'm not, this is, this. You know why I started this? You remember when we was in Philly and that situation happened and people said, oh my God, he pushed the ladder.
5: Yeah.
16: And then the video came out and they saw the whole thing with Montrez and what happened and why and he hit the ball and he did this. And the guy, they put that guy on purpose to put it in. And they told you like they wasn't going to let you shoot and all these things. And I said, wow, the immediate reaction is we live in a world right now that, example, we walk in the street and there's a video, right? Somebody's taking a video of us. And you might see me doing something, talking to a kid, but you don't even know what happened. And all of a sudden you come, let's say, and you start yelling at me, like, oh, why are you bullying this kid? Why are you doing this? And people look at you like, oh, why is he talking to the nurse like this? He was just bullying this kid. So it's just out of context.
15: 100%.
16: So this is a perfect space to do it in a space that is no bias, no, it's all about our story and what we think.
15: Go ahead.
5: You won't even believe what happened. You know, obviously a lot of people know that I got married this off season. And I had a day and a half. People go to honeymoon for a week, 2 weeks, 3 days, 4 days, seven, I don't know. You know, I had a day and a half and I'm like, okay, everything took, let me take care of my family, let me get my kids back home and let me like go for a day and a half. And I'm with my wife, walking down the street in a popular island, and I'm actually having, I have like this popsicle in my mouth, right? And these photographers, because I just got married like 2-3 days ago, that they're trying to capture pictures of me. And you know, I'm trying to always be polite and I understand what they're trying to do. And I don't care, you know, about the picture, which is invasion of privacy for sure.
16: 100%.
5: I don't care. And I tell them, hey guys, you can, you know, capture your picture, but then like, just let me walk. I just want to have this pop.
16: Oh, that's nice.
15: Very respectable thing to request from people. 100%.
5: So there were three or four of them. And there's this moment of I'm walking with my wife and I have like my hand around her and I'm speaking to her and she's like, try to, you know, give me directions of where to go because we got lost. And they were yelling like, Giannis. And I was zoned out. I was trying to figure out the direction, right? And I walked past it. That happened like multiple times. And there was this clip that said, oh, Giannis doesn't talk to the media. He's not accessible, which is true. I'm not. I don't want to be.
15: Mm-hmm.
5: You know what I'm saying? Like,
16: I
5: want to choose when I want to. After the games, yes, obviously, I'll be, you know, comment of the game. You know, when I'm with my brother and, you know, chilling like we're chilling right now and we want to talk about, yes, I want to be. But, like, if I've already, like, politely, I've told you, okay, take your picture, do your job, and then you're, like, chasing me around the island while I'm with my wife in a day and a half, which they don't know, okay, they don't know it's a day and a half, and you're yelling my name, and now there's 1,000 people following me, right? Yeah, but it doesn't matter. I was zoned out for that moment. And then the next day, my wife came out, said, bro, you won't believe what they say about us. I said, what? He said that Giannis is a bad kid and he's not who he really is and he's not polite and he's rude and he did not acknowledge the photographers. And I'm like, guys, you really think we live in a world that there's going to be a photographer, right? Which I did acknowledge. Mm-hmm. And I said, take your picture, but I want like, you know, I'm going to go about my day, but you can take a picture. I'm going to look at the photographer, go like this, smile, flex for you, and then keep on going. You think that's normal?
16: It's not
5: people
16: normal.
5: Normalize that now.
15: Yeah.
5: Which is incredible. So I'm so happy again, going back to what we have somebody in our family that's a great salesman, charming, great spokesperson. Like I set the record straight for me, for my mom, for my brothers, for my close friend, for my agents, for my team, for my organization, for my city, for my country, for everything, you know? And also, I want you one day, Thanasis, to go to First Take.
16: Go to First Take and go crazy. Huh?
5: Sit down on the table. Sit down. They love you over there. Stephen A. Smith is your guy. You're like this. Sit down. No, not for real. and say, I'm tired of walking in the facility and turning the first take, because we have first take on all the TVs, and see like, blah, blah, blah.
16: Can I say the story?
5: I'm tired.
16: Now that you say we have first take on the TV, what happened the year we won? What did we do? What'd you walk in? Since the year we won, what did we do in the playoffs?
5: We close everything. Nothing.
16: There is no TVs allowed.
5: No, on the run.
16: If we're going on the run, there's no TVs allowed. Like, turn it off.
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6: All right, one final segment here on Gruber Law Offices, the Analysis Weekly, the Best of Giannis edition. I'm Tony Cartagena, executive producer and co-host of the show. The Giannis Antetokounmpo is the real star, and over the years, we have had so many unique opportunities to talk to Giannis and wanted to play a bunch of those here for you. So here is some more Best of Giannis here on Gruber Law Offices, the Analysis Weekly.
7: Only, like, say, if we play in Detroit Pistons, there's going to be in the screen Detroit Pistons highlights.
8: Mm. Oh, how highlights, they play.
7: Clips, yeah, how clips. They play. You know, how we're going to defend them, how they're... That's all we're going to see. We're not going to talk about media because the day... Sorry. We're not going to let media, you know, into our facility because this is how I believe media works. The day you beat a team, like today, Vegas, baby, the Bucks are rolling. They're going to Vegas. Blackjack, wow. Wow. And the day you lose... They suck! They get him out of here! Trade Giannis and he has blood in his hands and nobody wants him and he can shoot and lick and blah, blah, blah. Bad teammate, zero IQ. I'm like, guys, yesterday I was the best player in the world.
6: So last Friday, y'all lost in Boston.
7: Yes.
6: Had they had that show the next morning, it would have been...
8: Well, yeah, yeah.
6: I mean, you just wrote it. Exactly yeah. What would have been on the show.
8: Can I say something very, very crucial about this? Let me say this. So there is two things about media and entertainment, right? So there is an entertaining fact, like they don't really believe that. I promise you, there is no way anybody who says something really believes that. About you, about them, about me, about Joel, about anybody. Nobody really believes that. What happens is there's an aspect of entertainment, what people will click and what people will listen. Mm-hmm. Now, going back to what you said about media, I think you might say this now, but I've seen you. You've been the most, and I know this because I go with other guys and about the podcast and how they talk to people. Like, actually talk to people. Well, you talk to Eric Name, you talk to Jim. When I say talk to people, what do I mean by that? Not like other guys do. Some other guys would talk to them outside of the setting of the... But like, you've never said no to anybody. I won't talk to you. I remember it was this whole thing with Malika. You remember with Malika when you walked out and you was like, oh man, we just lost because she asked you that question and stuff like that.
7: But wait, let me say, you see, even that, I have never said that record straight. Can I tell you what happened? So that game, obviously, Eastern Conference Finals are, you know, high stake. We were up 2-0, they came back and beat us 4 straight. And then after the game, somebody approached me in the locker room. There was this like article, you know, that Giannis is leaving Milwaukee. And I'm like, bro, I have not even taken a shower yet. Yes. I haven't even washed my butt yet. What's going on? And then I walked in and I don't even remember the question. I asked some question. And then Malika, you know, asked me a question. But I was zoned out because, you know, obviously that was my first time being in that stage. Mm-hmm. I was 24 years old.
8: You 24. Know, oh my
7: I was 24.
8: God.
7: I was young. Maybe I didn't know how to deal with it at the time.
8: Was you how old were you when you won your first MVP?
7: My first 24, my second 25. So
8: this is crazy.
7: So I didn't know how to deal with it, and then you know I walked out. But man, I felt so bad. And you can ask my Liga. The same night I went and I didn't have her number. You know, I tried not to, you know, exchange numbers and stuff with, you know. So I find it, I think, on Twitter.
8: Yes.
7: And I'm like, I'm so sorry for the way I reacted. You did not deserve this. Blah, blah, blah. I'm really, really sorry for, like, immediately.
8: But this is the thing about you and about, like, this is what I admire, because people, you would say this, you know what I'm saying? Like, some other people would be like, oh, I don't care, I don't do this, because obviously because of my mom was raised that I

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1: I know you just finished the game. You about to go on us and win. I always say, hey, could you leave people who are listening and watching, leave them with a quote or a wisdom or something that drives you every day? What is the thing that, you know, gets you to where you want to be every day? How, like, gets you, like, on a daily basis, like, who you are?
2: I wake up every single day and go about my day with a positive mindset. And I try to have a joy about myself. Like, anything that I approach, like, anything that I do basketball-wise or spending time with my kids or with my wife or my family, I try to have, like, be joyful. You know, try to enjoy that moment as much as I can, because I don't take nothing. I will never take nothing for granted, you know. And to the players, athletes around the world, when it comes to media, it's never what they say. It's never as bad as they say. It's never as good as they say. And this, because going back to the subject, this is what I learned early in my career. I am not the best mid-range shooter in the world. I am not maybe the best player in the world or whatever the case might be. And when you play bad, you're not whatever they say, the worst in that. It's never as good as they say. It's never as bad as they say. Just try to stay even, you know, and have an even approach, which is fall in love with the process.
1: Fall in love with the process.
2: Fall in love with the process every single day. This fall in love with the process every single day, and you will see things happening on its own. You know, I don't fall in love with accolades. I don't fall in love with stats. I fall in love with the process. Today, I left the game, and I had to do a better job rebound. I had to do a better job keeping guards in front. It could be easy for me to say, oh, I had 37, but we won, we go in the face. No. I'm so in love with the process, you know, of, like, getting better and improving and going to the next level, which that have helped me in my career. So it's not only about basketball. It's anything you do in life. Fall in love with the process. I mean, tell the same thing to my kids. I don't care. Oh. You know, I don't care what you get yourself involved. As long as you fall in love with your process, you will be good at it, and you will love it. You know, you will love when you see the result, the outcome of it.
1: Yes, sir.
2: So, yeah.
1: Yes, sir. And then now we come to another end of the show. I know you guys don't want this to end.
3: we're talking about the Brooklyn game from 5 days ago.
1: Yeah, it doesn't matter. We was kind of talking about Dennis, or how we're playing, but this was the best that it could be, and give you guys a, like, literally last minute cut to Giannis coming in to on our show. And we got to commit him as well. We'll get him a great deal. He might show up more often.
2: Where's my camera? I know that you, this is my camera. That's my camera. You guys want me in the show, man? Money talks. You know?
1: Get him a good deal. Another end of the show. Thank you guys so much. Without you guys, this doesn't happen. Please like, share, subscribe, comment. Let us know what you want to see. Thank you guys so much. Without you guys, this doesn't happen. Oh, I want to thank our sponsors, Gruber Law Offices. Gruber Law, one call.
3: That's all.
1: Thank you, baby. That's all. I want to thank Puerto Waterman Casinos and Hotels. Thank you guys so much. I want to thank Carol Bliss. It's been with us in the beginning. It's the beginning. You guys have been amazing. Thank you guys. Analysis.

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6: And you look at the Nuggets, and sometimes we low-key forget with the Celtics as well, but I'll throw the Celtics in there too. Those are three teams, and of course the Golden State Warriors, but those are three teams, those are four franchises that legitimately built their way up through the draft. Sure, they went out into free agency and got some of the finishing pieces to complete the puzzle, but ultimately those are teams that are prime examples of how you can build in the draft. And in the case of, say, an Oklahoma City Thunder, I know with the Nuggets, maybe it took a little bit longer, maybe around 7 or 8 years for you to kind of see it come to fruition. But there are some teams kind of mixed in those champions over the last decade that show you, to your point, it may not be this year, and there may not be a seismic turnaround that you saw from the Spurs where it's Wimby's year three and they're going to the NBA Finals, but those turnarounds are legitimately possible because we've seen parity at even the highest level, the NBA Finals. So there's no reason not to think that there could be a team out there that could be your next, shall we say, version of the 2025-26 San Antonio Spurs.
7: Absolutely. And, you know, we've been talking about the West, but if we go back to the previous segment when we were talking about the East.
6: Yeah.
7: And like a team like the Hawks isn't, you know, like they do feel like a team that if maybe they're not the next Spurs, maybe they're the next Pistons. Like they, yes, they could be the next team that goes from, okay, they were a playoff level team that finished last season strong. They could use that momentum and the talent they brought in to jump up to fighting for the Eastern Conference, not just getting into the playoffs. Or a team like the Wizards, who,
6: yeah,
7: you know, brought in some all-stars and the number one overall pick and can jump into the playoff picture. You know, things can change in a hurry.
6: Indeed, indeed. And yeah, we're still looking to see, even across the next 24 hours, how some of the moves that are going to be made with some of those veterans, like a Ja Morant that you mentioned, may also kind of change how things go or may cause some shifts over in the West. Speaking of, the West is always the wildest between the two conferences in the NBA. We'll see what the draft may do to shake it up. It's a game night on ESPN Radio and the ESPN app.
2: 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It's Unsportsmanlike, 6 a.m. Eastern, right here on ESPN Radio, ESPN 2, and ESPNU.
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5: Never watched soccer before? 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Me too. 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

0: Center.
1: I'm Tanitra Batiste. The 2026 NBA draft saw A.J. DeBonta out of BYU taken first overall by the Washington Wizards. The 6'9 forward led the nation in the scoring in his freshman season and brings two-way versatility to the Wizards' front court. Relatively quiet night in the first round, except maybe for the Memphis Grizzlies. Grizzlies traded back twice, picked up five future second-round picks in the process, and still came away with their top option in Kareem Lopez, whom they selected at 21. Then there was a pick at 13. After the blockbuster trade at almost midnight last night that saw Giannis Antetokounmpo take his talents to South Beach, the Milwaukee Bucks via player rights received in that deal with Miami select Nate Amet, the forward from Tennessee. And in WNBA action tonight, a preview of the Commissioner's Cup final. Breonna Stewart dropped 29 points to lead the New York Liberty to an 87-76 win over the Las Vegas Aces. More game night coming up with Andre Snellings and me.
2: 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We'll react to the first round of the NBA draft and break down how the Giannis trade to Miami impacted the draft. It's Unsportsmanlike, 6 a.m. Eastern, right here on ESPN Radio, ESPN2, and ESPNU.
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1: 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Andre Snellings along with Tanitra Batiste here with you tonight. 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This was SportsCenter. It's presented by Gusto. And listen, this is what you love about this time of the year, right? It's the free agency period kicking off for the NBA. It's draft night, and every team is thinking, hey, they have an opportunity. But NBA Commissioner Adam Silver on the NBA draft on ESPN Radio talked about the fact that he really likes and appreciates that more teams really do have an opportunity to compete.
4: Although you had one of the smallest markets in the league and the largest market, it wasn't billed as small versus large market. If anything, okay, it was, you know, Wemby, you know, you know, against Jalen and the Knicks, yeah, or whatever else. And lots of great storylines around it, but not small market versus big market, which is what we've been hoping for with these successive CBAs, more parity of opportunity, the whole cap system we have. And I think even from a player standpoint, when Wemby got drafted by San Antonio, nobody said, ah, poor him, he's in a small market, he won't, you know. Instead, it's San Antonio. I mean, everybody recognized they have experience with big men, they have experience with international players. He's obviously thriving there, and that wasn't the storyline at all. And I think that has a lot to do with why we've had so many different champions. And by the way, that doesn't mean that we're not looking for to have repeats champions. It just means that everyone has an opportunity to truly compete. And I actually think that some of the systems we're making in the draft lottery will help that as well.
1: Yeah, Dre, I mean, you have to love the fact that we're having a conversation as we talk about the East and the West and potential contenders, and having the Toronto Raptors, of course, who were fifth in the regular season over in the East, ending the 2025-26 season. But then you look over in the West, and at the top of the West, you're talking about the Oklahoma City Thunder, the San Antonio Spurs, the Denver Nuggets, and the fact that these are teams that are continuing to retool a la the draft and putting themselves in position to continue to be those top contenders.
5: Yeah, I mean, the West was considered the power conference all season, right? Yeah. Like the Knicks, yeah, you know, went on their William Wallace routine in the playoffs and you know, earned the first championship in New York in 53 years, but the West was supposed to be where the power was. And yeah, so you've got the Thunder, who won the championship, you know, the season before last. You've got the Spurs that appear to be right there and ready to compete for the next 5 to 10 championships if they all stay healthy. You've got a team like the Nuggets, who is a recent champion and was a 3 seed in the West last year. You've got the Lakers. We don't really know what they're going to do with LeBron and Austin Reeves, but, you know, they've got Luka Doncic. So, I mean, all of these teams were in the mix. That was just the top four. The Houston Rockets, last season, they played the whole year without Fred VanVleet, their starting point guard, and now they get him back on a team that won 52 games without him last year. They could get back into the mix. The Timberwolves, they just traded away Julius Randle in a move to kind of create some more space, but they did that so they could re-sign Ayo Dosunmu, who was showing signs of stardom and a potential star backcourt mate to Anthony Edwards with the Timberwolves. So it's like there are so many teams in the West that were already established that you feel like could be contending for the next several years, and that's not even getting into the talent from this draft that's coming into the Western Conference and that, again, may not lead to a Western Finals this season, but could be, you know, earning MVP-type honors and leading teams on deep playoff runs in the next handful of years.
1: Yeah, and you think about Darren Peterson, right? And mm-hmm. and they're very intriguing to see what he's able to do with Ace Bailey and maybe pulled the Utah Jazz, who seem to have been in perpetual developmental mode for the last couple of years. Now maybe they're in a position to finally put some of that development of their younger players to the test to see if they can get themselves out of the very bottom, the cellar dwellers of the Western Conference, to see if maybe they can put themselves in contention. And then, like you said, you've got the Memphis Grizzlies, who did some moves this first night of the NBA draft and may still be looking to do moves, of course, from a veteran perspective in what they ultimately decide to do with a Ja Morant. But they've got some possibilities. And then you've got the Mavericks who, hey, if not for those injuries, maybe we're talking about them being on a little bit more of a continuum like we saw them a couple seasons ago when they found themselves going to the NBA Finals. So, again, you've got opportunity there in the West where these teams that not just at the top of the West, but you have teams that even were kind of middling that found themselves, that may find themselves back in the conversation of contending in the postseason. But our ESPN college basketball analyst on the NBA draft on ESPN Radio, Seth Greenberg, talked about what exactly the Jazz will need to see and get out of Darren Peterson in order for them maybe to reposition themselves in the conversation.
0: He's got to forget about being what position he plays. Just he needs to go out and hoop. He needs just to be a basketball player because his basketball skill set is so, so unique because he is a very good passer. He does see plays. He can score on three levels. And he is competitive defensive. That 6'10 wingspan, if you go watch tape, he gets hands on a ton of balls.
5: Yeah. I mean, to me, Darren Peterson is maybe the most interesting player in this draft. Yeah. When I brought him up earlier, I thought it was really interesting because I kind of apologized before I gave the Kobe Bryant comparison that I've heard multiple of our analysts make on the air as his potential upside, you know, but both you at the time and our producer Cam, who is a huge Kobe and Laker fan, you know, Cam during that commercial said, you know what, I wasn't mad at the comp. And to me, that was the biggest compliment I think that Darren Peterson could have gotten, is that a huge Kobe Bryant fan looks at how he plays and says, you know what? I can see the comparisons. And so, you know, but then there were so many questions about how he, you know, his availability at the college level and whether he wants it, quote unquote, as bad as some of the other top prospects because of how he, you know, he had the cramping issues and there were games he was pulling himself out of. But I did see Kendrick Perkins, who's one of our analysts that gave Kobe Bryant as his potential ceiling. He, you know, he said last season didn't really faze him. This is Perk talking, because essentially he thinks that Peterson should have been should have been able to go straight from high school to the pros, and that he may have never wanted to go to college in the first place. And so maybe what he was doing last season isn't representative of who he'll be in the pros. I think there's mystery around that. I think that's a lot of the debate that's been around him. But if he is as good as people think he is and what he's shown flashes of both in high school and, you know, at least in snippets at the college level, then yeah, this Utah Jazz team could get interesting in a hurry because they've got legitimate talent at all five starting spots, and that's not even including Ace Bailey, last year's top pick, as a starter. Because, you know, like, you know, you got Keontae George, Larry Markkinen, Jaren Jackson Jr., Walker Kessler, then Ace Bailey and Darren Peterson, one of them as a starter and one of them coming off the bench. That's a lot of talent on a young team.
1: Yeah. I think you make a great point about some of those pieces where maybe, and I said it as well, maybe we're now kind of coming out of that developmental stage, and maybe you're looking at who can show and prove, who can maybe look like they've taken a step. And then when that comment came up that you mentioned about Darren Peterson, or what Kendrick Perkins said about Darren Peterson, it kind of harkened back to something Trae Young said a long time ago about the regular season versus the playoffs and just kind of the boredom. And maybe just at times, Darren Peterson, he just tapped in and tapped out because that wasn't where the interest lies, to be honest. This is a guy who went to college because you kind of have to go 1 year, done, then you get to where you really want to be, the NBA. Now, once you get here, you got to show what everybody thinks you can do. So that's kind of what the Utah Jazz are banking on. But yeah, with this kind of roster that the Utah Jazz have, and you look at a Jaren Jackson, for example, and what he might be able to do. And, you know, he even tweeted out a message or posted in his Instagram story and said, "Hey, Darren Peterson, you deserve it. Now cook." So that tells you there's a hunger there for Jaren Jackson and what he wants to be able, what he'd like to do with this team. And then you look at Lauri Markkanen, a guy where the question has been, Lauri Markkanen, you know, what does he do? Does he stay? Does he go? Like, what happens there? So I think that there are definitely possibilities for this Utah Jazz team. Again, we're not saying that they're going to overnight go from the very bottom of the Western Conference, from the very top, or even into the top six. But the question is, will the addition of Peterson, Darren Peterson, put them in a position to at least get into the play-in round and show that they're taking a move, or making a move, to maybe take a step to getting back to the top of the West? Well, we're going to go all the way up when we return. We've talked all about the NBA draft. Round one has been an absolute movie for 2026. 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
14: U.S. When I was diagnosed with Hodgkin lymphoma, I had so many questions. 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
5: And this is one of those picks where when you look at Boozer and you look at the Grizzlies, you're thinking, okay, it's a number three pick, so like how bad are the Grizzlies? But if you look deeper down on that roster, there's every opportunity that this could be a team you and I are talking about at the end of the season headed back to the postseason. But speaking of teams that we're going to be looking at going deep into the season, I think we got a little preview of some of those teams that we're going to see at the end of the season. But for sure, we're going to see Duke it out next week. They had a battle tonight.
6: Ray trying to tie up Jones. Shot clock winding down on Ionescu and the Liberty. Stewart with a massive three for New York.
7: Nothing can stop me. I'm all the way up.
4: Yeah, WNBA action is fantastic. The Las Vegas Aces and the New York Liberty, the last two champions in the WNBA, they went heads up tonight. They were the only game on the schedule. The Liberty, who had been hot, but then these last couple of games, they've been struggling a little bit. They got back on the win column. They put it to them. Breonna Stewart had a monster game, and they took the Aces out this week. But as you just said, these same two teams play in the Commissioner's Cup Championship in 7 days, and we'll see who wins the rematch.
5: That three-point call courtesy of USA Network. Liberty go on to beat the Aces 87-76, but we'll see what round two, part two brings next week. And then a little battle over in Major League Baseball out of the NL East goes in favor of the City of Brotherly Love.
8: The pitch swung on, hit in the air, deep right field, down the line, it is fair and gone! It's a home run!
9: Oh yeah!
8: Bryson Stott into the second deck with a three-run home run!
7: Nothing can stop me, I'm all the way up!
4: That call courtesy of 94, the whip, WIP. The Phillies won this game 14-9. And Kyle Schwarber didn't even play. Kyle Schwarber is leading the majors in home runs by like a lot. He hit three home runs 2 days ago, followed that up with another home run the next day. And the team put 14 runs on the board even without him playing. So I think it's safe to say that the bats have gotten hot in Philadelphia.
5: Oh, for sure, for sure. Philly scoring 8 runs in the 9th inning to rally past the Nats for the dub. And we got one more game of the night. This one was a close one, but a 3-run home run made a for sure win for the team out of Texas.
10: The 1-2. And Lo Perfido hammers it deep to right field. It's hooking. If it stays fair, it's gone. It's a fair ball and a go-ahead 3-run homer. Joey Lo Perfido, the former Blue Jay, comes back to Toronto and gives the Astros a 9-6 lead in the 11th. What a time for your first home run of the season.
7: Nothing can stop me. I'm all the way up.
4: That call's courtesy of KBME 790 AM. And yeah, you know, that was a dramatic game. Anytime you end up with a home run deciding things in extra innings, you know it's a great game. Both of these teams are having a little bit of a down season so far.
5: Yeah.
4: The Blue Jays coming off of the World Series last year, and the Astros had their run. They're both third and fourth in their divisions respectively. But the Blue Jays in particular, you would feel like have a chance to get back in it because the Yankees are still leading their division, even though their best player, Aaron Judge, is sidelined for maybe another month.
5: Yeah, Lo Perfido's first home run of the season came off former Toronto teammate Braden Fisher. Astros with the 9-7 win over the Blue Jays tonight. And listen, as I think about the first round of the draft and I think about the team,

0: teams that we look at, and we've been talking about the teams that hopefully some of these players will have an immediate impact for, and we can see good parity out of the NBA as far as teams that are going to maybe vault into the play-in or maybe vault out of the play-in and get into the playoffs outright. But when you look at those teams, the teams that had draft picks tonight, whether you go 1 to 30 of a class that is arguably in the conversation about being the best ever because it's so talented at the top but so deep overall, who was your favorite player as far as going to the team that selected him tonight?
1: Yeah, my favorite pick as far as rookies that are going to put up big numbers right off the gate is Darius Acuff going to the Sacramento Kings. The Kings have not been a team that you look to for success in recent years, but Acuff was, I mean, he the way he ended last season, he was averaging almost 27 a game over his last 8 to 10 games. He's just a walking bucket. And the Kings had a hole at point guard. They had Russell Westbrook playing some point for them last season. But, you know, on a team that you would think would like to rebuild, you don't necessarily rebuild around a player that's approaching 40. So Acuff can come in there. He's a walking bucket. And the Kings, if nothing else, they play offense. So I'm expecting Acuff to put up some big numbers and be a dark horse candidate for rookie of the year.
0: Yeah, I love that pick as well. I don't necessarily like him going to the Sacramento Kings because it just feels like a place where players go because they're being punished. But I do like the fact that Darius Acuff Jr. may be the one player that can turn it around for the Sacramento Kings. For me, it's also Kingston Flemings, the guard out of Houston, who goes to the Atlanta Hawks as the 8th pick in the draft. I just like the dog in him. I like the fact that he's already two-way minded. And when we look at what Quinn Snyder's been able to do with guard play and taking it to another level, back-to-back most improved players, first in Dyson Daniels, Nikhil Alexander-Walker this year, I just like the addition. And I think that a Hawks team that made their way into the top six for the East has no place to go but up with a guy that, with Kingston Flemings, no matter how many minutes he does or does not get, I just feel like he is going to make an immediate impact for that team. Can't wait to see what happens with round two for the NBA draft. Coming up next, it's SportsCenter All Night with Jay Reynolds. It's Game Night on ESPN Radio and the ESPN app. Andre Snellings and Tanitra Batiste saying, see ya.
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1: When you take someone number one overall, you have to go after a guy that wants to be the number one pick. It's not solely all about what happens between the four lines. Can you sell tickets?
0: Sending a message.
2: If he had entered the supplemental draft, if there had been a supplemental draft and it had been granted and he didn't get picked, he'd be a free agent. He went through the process. Everyone passed. He could sign wherever. He could sign with the Jets. He could sign with the Browns. He could sign with anybody. Now that there is no supplemental draft, he's kind of locked out. He's got nowhere to go.
0: The impact of a blockbuster.
3: In hindsight, when you look at it overall, Milwaukee made the right decision. Because Jimmy Haslam did what he felt like was in the best interest of the team and not just himself. That's ownership in the right direction.
0: Plus, watching it fly around the majors.
4: High fly ball, right field and deep. Algieri back on the track at the wall. See ya.
5: Wait, I have a comment.
6: Oh, yes.
5: To start, I was wrong. I was wrong. My opinion was wrong. Okay, let's go.
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8: With the first pick in the 2026 NBA Draft, the Washington Wizards select Anise Dabanza Jr.
9: It's what we've been working for since I wanted to play basketball. I wanted to make it to the NBA, and I've been working so hard to be a number one pick, but I mean, it's a stepping stone. I still got a lot more work to do.
10: He's a two-way player. He's physically mature. He's fiercely competitive.
11: A.J. Dabanza is the complete package. He is going to become the face of the Wizards.
12: With Trae Young at the point, A.J. Dabanza on the wing, and if you do have a healthy Anthony Davis, that's a playoff team.
7: Washington Wizards in the cellar of the NBA in recent years were at the top of the draft on Tuesday. A franchise that has nearly 200 losses over the last three seasons, hoping that it's a freshman out of BYU that can bring them some wins.
8: With the first pick in the 2026 NBA Draft, the Washington Wizards select Anise Dabanza Jr. from Brigham Young University.
7: It was going to be one of two guys, either Kansas freshman guard Darren Peterson or, as it turns out, A.J. Dabanza, who goes to the Wizards.
6: A.J., you wanted to be the number one pick.
13: Yeah.
6: You are now the number one pick. Just what does it feel like when your childhood dream comes true?
13: It just means a lot. Obviously, it's just a stepping stone. Obviously, I have a lot more work to do, but a testament to all my hard work and all the discipline and sacrifices that I made.
6: You go by A.J.
13: Yeah.
6: But you wanted to be announced tonight as the number one pick.
13: Yeah.
6: By the name, your formal name that you share with your father, Anise.
13: Yeah.
6: Why did you want to do that?
13: I mean, everything I do is for him. And this name he gave me is really his name because he's senior. So I also want to honor him this day, too.
6: Now, introduce us to who you have up here with
13: this
6: you.
13: Is my older sister, Samara, and my younger sister, Jasmine.
6: What does it mean to you guys to see your brother realizing his dream like this?
14: It's so crazy because it's like, when we were younger, you just see him in the backyard, you know, playing basketball.

0: and now he's the number one pick for the NBA. Like, he's come so far.
1: He's your knucklehead little brother,
0: yes,
1: right? And now he's the number one pick in the draft. How do you reconcile that?
0: It's just crazy, because it's like, he's worked really hard for this moment, and I'm so proud of him. You know, he knows that. He knows I'm proud.
1: Congratulations to all
2: Thank
1: of you
2: so
1: guys.
2: Much. Going number one in the NBA draft on Tuesday, AJ DeBonta with our Lisa Salters. He's the first player to lead D1 in scoring and go number one in the NBA draft since 1994. That was Glenn Robinson. ESPN analyst Jay Billis.
3: He's the first freshman. He averaged 25 a game, Malik, and the first freshman to lead the nation in scoring in a quarter century. He's built for the NBA. All his measurables, he's 6'8". He's got a 7-foot wingspan. All the athletic tools. He had the fourth best max vertical at the combine. He attacks downhill. He's a three-level scorer that's continuing to improve his three-point accuracy. But where he is devastating is at the mid-range with those long strides. He can make NBA-level shots right now over size. He can post, he can back you in and shoot over the top. His mid-range game is elite, and he's also got open court abilities. Excellent in transition, and he can get to the foul line. He led the NCAA in free throw attempts, and when Richie Saunders, one of BYU's top scorers and best shooter, went out this year, he increased his productivity in his absence against much more focused defense to stop him. I think he can be an excellent defender. He's still working on that, but he's got all the tools to be a great NBA player.
2: And it was a toss-up at the top of the draft, AJ DeBonta or Darren Peterson. Whoever didn't go number one would obviously go number two.
4: With the second pick in the 2026 NBA draft, the Utah Jazz select Darren Peterson from the University of Kansas.
2: Peterson had only opened up to the Wizards prior to the draft, expecting to go number one, but he lands in Salt Lake. ESPN analyst Corey Alexander.
5: I think he's a great fit, because when you look at Keontae George, you look at Ace Bailey on the wing position, yeah, they've got everything you want up front. What they don't have is that scoring two guard, which Darren Peterson is the best available scoring two guard in this draft. And to Seth's point, he could be the most talented guy in this draft from an offensive standpoint. I think it's a perfect fit for Utah and DP.
6: He's got to forget about being what position he plays. He needs to go out and hoop. He needs just to be a basketball player, because his basketball skill set is so unique, because he is a very good passer. He does see plays. He can score on three levels. And he is competitive defensively. That 6'10 wingspan, if you go watch tape, he gets a hand on a ton of balls.
2: ESPN analyst Seth Greenberg, a couple of freshmen going 1-2. In fact, the first 8 selection were freshmen, tied for the most consecutive freshmen drafted at any point in a draft all time. Top 8 and 9 of the first 10 tied for the most in any draft with 2017 and last year. The exception in this one was Michigan forward Morris Johnson Jr., sophomore out of Michigan. He does go at number 9 to Dallas, where he will play with Dusty May, the former Michigan coach who was officially introduced by the Mavs just hours before the draft. And he takes one of his own players from Michigan, ESPN analyst Sean Farnham.
7: I think Morris Johnson going as early as he did and getting the opportunity to play for his coach, Dusty May, who just took the job with the Dallas Mavericks. It's not that he went in the lottery. I thought he could have gone in the late lottery. But his elevation and momentum as this draft process went along was clear. He could really shoot the ball at a much higher clip than I think a lot of people expected him when he went to the NBA Combine. That maintained throughout his draft workouts. And then you think about his toughness, his defensive ability, where he can switch his size, his strength, and how much that can be an interior presence, something that's needed in the Western Conference. I like the pick, but it was certainly earlier than a lot of people thought.
2: Johnson started 40 games with Michigan en route to the national championship, averaged 13 points and about 7.5 rebounds as a sophomore after transferring from Illinois. So round one in the books, teams looking to augment their rosters in terms of depth from the draft. Where are the impact players? ESPN analyst Tim Legler.
8: How about all the way through? I mean, even as we're sitting here, this last pick of the first round, Koa Pete, is a guy that I'm watching film on and I'm just loving. And he goes with the 30th pick. You're talking about a guy that's NBA ready physically, really extended all the way

0: throughout the entire first round. There were some surprises late with some of the trades because I thought some teams actually picked players that would have really worked well for them. And then we find out, you know, minutes later, they're on the move somewhere else. So there were some surprises later, but most of those teams are top flight teams. And for whatever reason, they got other plans in mind. But there are a lot of guys that are going to be in opening night rotations from the first round of this draft.
1: You just told me you think everyone can be impactful. Is there one guy and you're saying Tim Legg was putting his stock on this dude tonight? Who is it?
0: Well, there's no question for me. I mean, all the guys at the top, but the Bonta certainly, I think, particularly going to Washington with that need for a big wing. They've already got a ball dominant guard. They've got an elite big. They've got some other young guys. They've got a lot of lottery picks on that team. They don't have a guy like this that right away makes you so much better on both ends of the floor. His intensity, his IQ, his versatility offensively. He can play off as a cutter, or you can give him the ball and let him go create. So there's no doubt that he is NBA ready immediately, plug and play for DeBonta. But I think when you start looking around the first round, other than the obvious guys at the top, I look at a guy like Jaxel Lendeborg in Golden State. Man, they have to be thrilled that a team that really can't wait for guys to be drafted and developed down the road with the state of their roster and what they're still trying to do, that a guy like that with that much maturity and polish on his game would be available at that pick. They have to be thrilled to get a guy like that, a bigger wing with versatility, and most importantly, he's mature. He's got some seasoning. That's what Golden State needs.
1: I'm at the place, Tim, where anything Presti and OKC do, I just blindly say must be great because it always is. You get a guy in Mara whose length is massively impactful, and Sturts, I don't know how much you saw him play in college, but I love the way that guy plays.
0: Completely agree with it. I was wondering if they were going to try to package those and move up into the, you know, the top six, top eight. They weren't able to do that. Maybe they didn't want to do that. Look, they've got two bigs now, and so you got to get Mara, and it's an interesting situation. Assuming Hartenstein's back, you've got now three bigs. So I want to see how that plays out. I really like Mara. His passing ability as a guy like on a short roll, which you get a lot in OKC because of the amount of attention that Shea draws off ball screens, he could also, I think, eventually extend his range. I think he could step out, become a pick and pop, but his rim protection is elite. He's agile, and his ability to go track guys in the lane. And then Sturts is a guy, I think, as a spacer, as a shooter, you know for a fact that his IQ is something that certainly Mark Daigneault is going to love about him. People were questioning his defense. Was it good enough? Look, if you're going to go to a place where you need some defensive infrastructure around you, I think he found it in Oklahoma City. But I think ultimately he's a guy that's just a winner. He's smart. He's crafty. And he's a guy that's going to be appreciated there. Look, that's a tough rotation to crack. I don't know what it's going to look like for those guys early on in Oklahoma City, but I think they got two really good, smart players that maybe bide their time a little bit, but eventually become very good NBA players.
2: Round one now in the books. Round two coming up on Wednesday. We'll see it on ESPN. Hear it here on ESPN Radio right now. SportsCenter all night. Speaking of drafts, the NFL supplemental one will not happen. The NFL opting not to have a supplemental draft for quarterback Brendan Sorsby, and I mean Sorsby has some pretty limited options for the upcoming football season. Earlier on the Rich Eisen Show, NFL Network reporter Andrew Siciliano.
3: If he had entered the supplemental draft, if there had been a supplemental draft and it had been granted and he didn't get picked, he'd be a free agent. He went through the process, everyone passed. He could sign wherever. He could sign with the Jets. He could sign with the Browns. He could sign with anybody. He can go sign with the Super Bowl champion Seattle Seahawks if he wanted to. But now that there is no supplemental draft, he's kind of locked out. He's got nowhere to go. And Brendan Sorsby is now likely ticketed for the 2027 draft.
2: The decision from the NFL essentially coming down to concerns over potential distractions this summer and through training camp for a player who was looking to enter the league after admitting to thousands of bets on college and pro sports, including nearly four dozen wagers on Indiana football while he was on the team. ESPN insider Adam Schefter.
4: The league, despite any gambling partnerships, the league really does not want any part of gambling, no matter how serious it is or isn't. And anybody that has any role with that, anybody who has any accusations involved with gambling, even though the NCAA said that there were no integrity of the game violations, the league doesn't care. It's the league's supplemental draft, and the league does not want to create a supplemental draft this year for a player who has been accused of gambling. They don't have enough time to vet it. They don't care that they don't have enough time to vet it. And Brendan Sorsby is going to, I think, wind up spending this season, maybe beyond this season, certainly out of football, watching and getting ready for what he hopes would be the 2027 NFL draft.
2: And with the pall of a gambling scandal hanging over the situation, the NFL was essentially in no hurry to advance his career after he'd lost out on collegiate opportunities. And the league was rather candid in explaining it to Sorsby, ESPN insider Dan Graziano.
5: They sent Brendan Sorsby a long letter from the attorney of the management council. And basically it said that they didn't feel he had adequately addressed the issues that led to these circumstances. That, you know, he's no longer eligible to play in the NCAA. We all know why. It's because of what the league said in its letter is a repeated pattern of violations involving gambling. And they just didn't feel like that he had addressed those issues sufficiently for them to hold a supplemental draft. The league does not have to hold a supplemental draft. It's in the league's sole discretion whether to do so. And they didn't feel that Brendan Sorsby had adequately addressed the issues that led to him basically needing to apply because the NCAA had rendered him ineligible.
6: Hey, Graz, were there teams that were interested in potentially grabbing him in the draft?
5: There were. And there will be next year when he's in the 2027 draft. He's immensely talented. You know, he's got classic quarterback build. He's got all these things that you want in a quarterback prospect. It'll be interesting to see now if he's not able to play in the 2026 season, what that does to his draft prospects come the spring of 2027. But there were a number of teams that were poking around on this, that were making calls, you know, to people around Sorsby, get a handle on the situation, what they were going to be bringing in. The talent is there and was intriguing to teams, but now that intrigue seems like it'll be put off until next spring.
2: Meanwhile, Sorsby, his attorney, saying the league's decision not to hold a supplemental draft is a violation of the CBA and the law. He says they'll turn to the Players Association. A union source telling ESPN they haven't made a determination on whether there are legal grounds to act. Finally breaking through in a rout. That's next. SportsCenter All Night continues. It's ESPN Radio.
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6: My understanding is the Celtics were not willing to part with enough young players and assets to get a deal done. For the second time in 4 years, the Celtics have offered Jaylen Brown in a trade. If you're Boston, there is going to be fallout from this.
7: That's
6: going
7: to be a hard bridge to repair now.
5: Prior to the NBA draft on Tuesday came the deals that we saw on Monday. The big one, of course, Giannis Antetokounmpo going to the Miami Heat. That leaving questions for Jaylen Brown and the Celtics. ESPN insider Shams Charania.
6: The deal that the Celtics offered Milwaukee, Jaylen Brown and two unprotected first round picks, that was a deal that the Celtics believed was an aggressive pursuit. They went after Giannis at the deadline too. Obviously, no deal came to fruition. But the Celtics, my understanding is they were unwilling to put in young players like Hugo Gonzalez and Bear Shireman or adding additional first round picks or pick swaps. The Bucks wanted some combination of maybe young player two, maybe additional draft capital. The Celtics were not willing to do that. So you put your bid in, you get involved in this. You know, I've had a few people tell me last night, you got to get a deal done if you're the Celtics when you put a player like Jaylen Brown on the table and on the line in this circumstance. So at minimum, there will be some fallout from this. Jaylen Brown is extension eligible with the Celtics in July. So a lot of answers, if he's still on the roster, will also be identified then.
5: One of the people trying to provide some of the answers here in June, Celtics GM Brad Stevens.
8: Jaylen Brown's a big part of us. Like, you know, I'm never going to predict the future, but every indication, everything that I think about is with, over the past few years, has been building around those guys, right? And so obviously you never know, but at the same time, I think the one thing I want to make very clear is how valued he's always been. Like, and he's been amazing. He's been an amazing teammate, great person to be around. Whether that run ends 10 years from now when he retires or before, there's a lot to celebrate. And we have a great relationship and an open relationship where we talk about everything. But I don't want to predict the future. But, you know, I look at it as this is our team.
5: And if he stays, are there hard feelings? Former NBA guard Darren Collison.
9: He's one of those players that he's not going to feel sorry for himself. He's going to go out there. He's going to continue to prove the doubters wrong. Yes, does it hurt to see his name in the trade rumors? They got to fix that situation. They got to figure out that situation quickly now because, you know, you don't want anything to kind of ruin that Jaylen Brown, Jason Tatum dynamic, which is so dynamic between those two. But, you know, it just sucks, you know, when you see a guy like Jaylen Brown having to deal with this. But this is the NBA. This is the part that we as players have to deal with it. We don't like to deal with it. It's just part of the business. But, you know, moving forward, I believe Jaylen Brown gets over this and he continues to prove the doubters wrong. And hopefully, you know, he can end on the right side of things where he's not in trade rumors.
5: SportsCenter All Night, ESPN Radio. To the World Cup. Group K action wrapping up with Colombia, a 1-0 shutout of Congo on Tuesday. Colombia will advance to the round of 32, advancing to the knockout stage for the third straight World Cup appearance. They lead Group K with 6 points. They'll clinch first with a win or a draw in their final group stage game against Portugal, which also won on Tuesday in a rout, 5-0 over Uzbekistan. Cristiano Ronaldo, 2 goals in this one, the first player to score in 6 different World Cups. He now has 10 total goals in World Cup action. Oldest player with a multi-goal game at the World Cup as well at the age of 41. Group L seeing England and Ghana play to a 0-0 draw. England remains in first place in Group L with 4 points. Ghana in second place also with 4 points, but England leads on goal differential. England does have a 12-game competitive win streak snapped. Croatia, a 1-0 win over Panama, which is eliminated from the round of 32 contention. Croatia third in Group L currently with 3 points. The World Cup update brought to you by Gusto. Gusto, your small business partner for payroll benefits and so much more. 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

0: 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Right now, SportsCenter all night to baseball. A night ago, the Padres and the Braves played a 1-0 game. Tuesday, another one-run game, which would be decided in the final at-bat.
1: Have a two-inning outing this year. Trying to end it right here and right now. Base hit should win the game. First pitch. Manny swings, lines it up the middle into center and a base hit. Merrill rounding third on his way. Harris's throw to the plate will not be in time. And Manny Machado wastes no time. A walk-off RBI single on the first pitch of the bottom of the 10th inning. And the Padres cap a madcap night at Petco Park with a 7-6 win over the Braves.
2: Fitting that it comes...
0: 97-3, the fan. Padres with the 7-6 win on Machado's 10th career walk-off hit, his first since July 5th in 2024 against the Diamondbacks. Padres improved to 4-1 in extra inning games this season. That's the best record in Major League Baseball. Braves have lost 4 of 5 series after winning 18 of the first 21 this season. Dodgers not really in a close one against the Twins.
3: Stretch by Rogers, target set, now the pitch. And Muncy bangs it down the right field side. Fair ball, it's going to roll to the corner. Paez comes in to score. Mookie in right behind him and chugging into second with a 2-out, 2-run double is Max Muncy. And it's a dozen on the board. It's 12-2.
4: Yeah, they're not done yet.
0: Dodgers hang on for a 12-3 win. AM 570 LA Sports, Dodgers' 8th win by 9 runs or more this season. Phillies also putting up double digits in the run column.
5: The pitch swung on, hit in the air, deep right field, down the line, it is fair and gone! It's a home run!
6: Oh yeah!
5: Bryson Stott into the second deck with a 3-run home run!
0: 94 WIP, Phillies a 14-9 win over Washington. Straight ahead, Washington at the top of the draft. That's next. SportsCenter all night. It's ESPN Radio.
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14: 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The biggest insult.

0: Dalton Sports. But this summer, during the FIFA World Cup, it's an invitation, America. Never watched soccer before? Perfect. Think a corner kick is a karate move? Sure, why not? Prefer sports where players can use their hands? Me too. Just here for the snacks? Now we're talking. So grab a bag of Lay's and jump on the bandwagon. We're undefeated. Lay's, the official sponsor of the FIFA World Cup 2026.
1: When you finally find your thing, you want the whole world to know about that thing. 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
4: NFL will not have a supplemental draft for Brendan Sorsby. Made that decision on Tuesday. Ronaldo with a pair of goals as he finally breaks through in the World Cup. NBA draft on Tuesday. And we finally have the decision at the top of the draft. AJ DeBonsa, number one.
5: With the second pick in the 2026 NBA draft, the Utah Jazz select Darren Peterson.
6: They're getting the most talented prospect in this draft. He is a fluid, smooth, almost artistic scorer.
7: I think it's a perfect fit for Utah in DP.
8: I'm ready. I know all the guys there. They told me how it fit in at the combine. I thought it worked well. Excited to go be that backcourt with Giannis.
9: He's got to forget about what position he plays. Just he needs to go out and hoop. He needs just to be a basketball player.
4: The two we expected at the top went one and two. And then at number three.
5: With the third pick in the 2026 NBA draft, the Memphis Grizzlies select Cameron Boozer from Duke University.
4: Cam Boozer goes number three overall. And then he spoke with the NBA draft on ESPN Radio.
10: Cam Boozer joining us here. First and foremost, congratulations. We keep noting the suit game. We've had a couple of black suits. The white, though.
11: Yes, sir.
10: This is really nice. Again,
9: it's a little Miami Vice kind of stuff right there.
11: That's Mr. 305 right there.
10: We already know what it is. Very Florida. Very Florida.
12: Guys, well, first off, Cam, congratulations. And, of course, I've seen you every step of the way. I've been fortunate to be able to watch you do this. We were commenting before, you may be the most accomplished high school basketball player of all time. So what do you do to top that off? You go out and win the Wooden Award. You've been the most productive college basketball player. As you come in and you are all the Memphis Grizzlies looking at you as a possibility, as a franchise guy, do you feel like all the work, all the production, everything is now paid off at this point?
11: For sure. I mean, you know, like you said, you know, I've done so much throughout my whole career. But, I mean, to me, as exciting as it is, as amazing as it is, I'm going to soak in this whole moment. But the work is just beginning, you know. But I'm super excited. I'm super grateful Memphis believes in me, took a chance on me. And, I mean, the future's bright.
9: Everyone has watched you play this past year. And did it bother you sometimes? Well, he's not overly athletic. He's not this. And then all you do is win games and make plays for other people, make plays for yourself. Do you even pay any attention to that static, or does it motivate you?
11: Of course I see it, you know. But to me, it's about who you listen to. You know, the people who are saying those things and talking about all that stuff, really not the people you should be listening to, you know. You got to be listening to people who really understand the game, are your coaches, things like that, where you actually get better at versus, you know, the media. The media is crazy, man, and it's going to run wild if you let it, and it can get to your head a lot. So who you listen to is very important.
13: It's great that you're humble, but I'm going to correct you. They didn't take a chance on you. They invested in you, and they made a really, really good investment. Tell me what it was like. Your you've grown up with expectations all the time. You found a Carlos Sanego way, way back. I mean, all this was expected of you. How difficult is it to deal with that? I mean, you're just doing this again. It's like, well, yeah, of course. That's what Cam was supposed to do. I mean, does it ever get like a little bit like, come on, can I just be like one of the other guys? Why do I have these incredible expectations that I've grown up with?
11: I mean, I think it's a privilege, honestly. You know, I don't want to be one of the other guys. I want to be Cameron Boozer. I want to be someone special. I want to be one of the greatest players ever played the game. And that comes with expectations. That comes with pressure. Yeah, it's tough sometimes, but, you know, I welcome it because this is the life that I chose. So I'm super appreciative at the same time as it's hard.
10: Well, congratulations. We noted that the other player to once wear all white on the draft night, LeBron James. So not a bad guy to follow. Congratulations. Enjoy the rest of the night.
11: Yes, sir. Thank you.
10: Thanks so much for your time.
4: Freshman going the first eight positions in the NBA draft that we, the round one on Tuesday night. Heard it here on ESPN Radio. Back to New York.
10: All right, thank you, Jay. Alan Hunt here with Corey Alexander at the Barclays Center. Round one of the 2026 NBA draft is over. And Corey, it really felt like it went chalk for the first three picks for sure when you had DeBosta go one and Peterson go two, Boozer go three. Was there any surprises early in this draft?
12: I will say this first surprise for me was at six. Mychal Brown Jr. going six to Brooklyn. That really changed things for me. I was expecting him at 10 to Milwaukee. So when you see that, that throw things off a little bit. We were expecting A-Cup to, at 7 to Sacramento, but then that pushes Kingston Fleming's down a bit, and I believe that's where the draft started to get a little different for everybody.
10: And Fleming's went number 8 to the Atlanta Hawks, and right after that, the number 9 pick, the Dallas Mavericks, and Dusty May, the Michigan head coach, reportedly heading to Dallas to be the head coach there, and their pick, interestingly enough, being Merez Johnson Jr., who is from Michigan, and so bringing in his own player.
12: But what I love most about that is when you consider the fact that there are three different players, all front court players, that if Dusty May has any say-so with Masai Ujiri in this pick, that he has to choose from. And we were all expecting Yaxel Lindeborg to be the first of the Michigan players off the board.
10: Right.
12: Merez Johnson going to Dallas with that number 9 pick makes you recognize just the value that Dusty May has with Merez Johnson, as well as what Masai Ujiri sees with his first pick as the general manager of the Dallas Mavericks for that franchise.
10: And Yaxel Lindeborg went a couple of picks later at number 11 to the Golden State Warriors, which is certainly a team that has they've used young players in with some of the older players on that team as they're trying to keep things going to stay at a championship level. All right, Corey, one last thing here is one team that might have changed their direction today.
12: Honestly, when you talk about changing direction, I believe the San Antonio Spurs did a tremendous job of bolstering that front line and getting Victor Wembanyama some help. You take a young potential stud in Jaden Quaintance, but then you go a few picks later and you bring in Terrence Reed Jr., who has been productive in college now for 4 years, to give some insurance for Quaintance, who's been injured. If he can reach that potential, and you've got both those guys now at your center position, which allows Victor Wembanyama to move more on the perimeter and play at that stretch four spot, which he truly is, now the Spurs could be building something spectacular. It is if they didn't already have an embarrassment of riches
10: right.
12: of young players. They continue to add to that through this year's draft.
10: Yeah, that young team that got to the NBA Finals, everybody said a bit ahead of schedule, just continues to add more young talent. Well, that's it here from the Barclays Center. Round two, tomorrow night here in Brooklyn. For Corey Alexander, I'm Alan Hahn right here on your home for the 2026 NBA Draft, ESPN Radio, and the ESPN app. Now let's go back to Jay Reynolds in the studio.
4: Thanks, Alan. Well done. We'll hear from you on Wednesday as well right here on ESPN Radio. Right now, SportsCenter all night. Back to baseball. Mariners, Pirates.
14: Here comes the 1-0. Swung on. Blasted. Right field. It's high. It's deep. It is gone! Welcome home, Cole Young. A two-run home run, and the Mariners have the lead. The kind of homecoming you dream of. 3-2 Mariners off the bat.
4: In the seventh inning, go-ahead, two-run shot. First career go-ahead homer in the seventh inning or later for a guy who grew up in Pittsburgh. Mariners beat the Pirates 3-2. The call on Seattle Sports, 7:10 a.m. Brian Reynolds, no relation. Extended his on-base streak to 28. Giants pulling away from the Athletics.
15: The pitch. He lines one back up the middle, base hit. Eldridge coming around third. He's going to get the go sign. Here comes the throw. He is safe. And not by much. Eldridge scores from second on the Devers hit. It's 3-1.
4: ANBR with the call. 3-1 the final as the Giants beat the Athletics. A's 1-for-2 with runners in scoring position. Tie for the second fewest at-bats with runners in scoring position in a game this season. Brewers shutting out the Reds.
15: The pitch, Bowers, a bouncing ball over the glove of Stewart, and it's going to roll into the corner. On the move is Vaughn. He's going to be waved around third. The ball gets away from Marte in the right field corner. Vaughn will score all the way to third is Bowers. It is 1-0 Milwaukee.
4: They would double that lead and take a 2-0 win over the Reds. Brandon Sproat gets the win, 6 innings, career-high 10 strikeouts in one-hit ball. Had a no-hitter through 5 innings, second longest no-hit bid of his career. The Reds held to 2 hits in being shut out. Their third game this season with 2 hits or fewer, tied for the most in baseball with the Rockies. Angels a 5-1 win over the Orioles. Angels improving at 24-10 when scoring at least 5 this season. Orioles have a 3-game win streak snapped. White Sox and Guardians.
16: A lot of support and positivity. A swing and a fly ball. Left field, and it is out of here. Vargas goes deep. It's 2-1.
4: 2-1, the final for Chicago. White Sox had just 3 hits, but they get the win. Their fewest number of hits and a win since June 18th of 2024 against Houston. It's a 2-1 win over Cleveland. In this one, SportsCenter All Night, ESPN Radio. Changes coming for both the NCAA and the PGA Tour. In college, it's a new 5-year age-based eligibility model, which has been approved. Under the new rule, athletes in all sports will be given 5 years of eligibility over 5 seasons once their college eligibility clock begins. The clock starts upon initial full-time enrollment in college or at the beginning of the academic year following their 19th birthday, whichever comes first. The changes are aimed at eliminating the need for red shirts and waivers, which have come under scrutiny in recent years with challenges and lawsuits. Then there's golf, and on the heels of the U.S. Open, the PGA Tour is reshaping its playing structure. That'll come in a year and a half. The PGA Tour approving recommendations from the Future Competition Committee. They'll go into effect in 2028. Among the changes, the tour's new model will include a couple of separate series of tournaments, the PGA Tour Championship Series and PGA Tour Challenger Series. They'll run concurrently during the season. Brian Rolapp is the CEO of the tour.
17: I think the first is delivering the best golfers in the world, the best 120 golfers in the world together, week in and week out consistently. Mm-hmm. We hear that a lot from fans. We have 47 events now, but they don't know who's playing where and why and what it means. Now with 2 tracks and 2 series on the championship series, we'll have the best golfers together week in and week out. That's number one. Number two, there'll be a standings and a point system that you'll understand. Mm-hmm. And so the stakes of those series, you'll understand very clearly, culminating in a regular season champion, which I think will be the hardest thing to do in golf, is to actually beat your peers on that championship series. And then finally, I think the other benefit, we're going to have a playoff after that, and it's going to be a playoff on an Anaconda course with match play. And so I think you'll see the best golfers together in a new format, a new tour championship that people will love.
18: How important was it to establish that track 1 and track 2 when we talk about the championship and the challenger series?
17: I think it was really important. Mm-hmm. I think you can't have the best players in the world playing consistently if you don't give them a dedicated series in which they play. There was a lot of talk. Should we have these championship series players play down into this mm-hmm. challenger series? The minute you start doing that, one, you complicate the standings, but also you can't deliver what fans and our partners want, which is, I just want the best.
18: Yeah.
17: How do I know they're best? Because they played their way and they earned into it. And I think that's where the promotion and relegation come at the end of the season is, how do we know who's the best? How do we know who's coming up? Well, there's a way to actually get yourself into the top tour, or I should say the top series at the end of the season.
18: How many events do you think realistically you expect the top players to participate
17: in? Well, it's a good question. There's a lot of debate. There's 23 to 24 events. That includes the majors and includes, depending on the year, the President's Cup or the Ryder Cup. I don't think every player will play in every single one. But when we look at it consistently across the board, we will have well over 90% of the best players in each event. And if they take a tournament off, it'll be because, look, maybe they've won early and they want to take a rest, or maybe they want to get ready for a major, whatever happens to be, but it'll be built into the competitive system, so you'll understand the impact on the standings, and it'll be much more in that context in which they make the decision.
18: And how will we have a more compelling end of the season there?
17: Yeah, there's going to be a season finale.
18: Okay.
17: And in that finale, we're really going to award the golfer who has actually won the regular season, which, again, as I said, hardest thing in golf, beat these 120 guys consistently over a defined period of time, but also will determine the promotion relegation. So you'll be watching that series final, and there'll be a lot at stake going on, which will be exciting. And if that's not enough for you, we'll then very quickly pivot to a new competition, which is we're going to take a subset of those top players who qualify for this tour championship, and they're going to play in some match play at an iconic course, and fans will love it.
4: At least the top 90 players in the points list from the championship series will retain their membership for the following season. Staying in Atlanta for the next 3 years or so, that's next. SportsCenter All Night continues. It's ESPN Radio.
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4: 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Football news. Hall of Fame quarterback Jim Kelly admitting he had a stroke this spring, but he's doing well at this point. In Atlanta, tight end Kyle Pitts agreeing to a three-year, $54 million deal. $36 million of that is fully guaranteed. Speaking of guys in the NFL, well, that will not include Brendan Sorsby, at least for this year. The NFL says there will be no supplemental draft. ESPN analyst Pete Thamel.
0: A supplemental draft is a bit of a vague and opaque world, but basically the NFL has the right to hold a draft in the summertime if it wants to. It's usually for players who aren't eligible, etc. The NFL sent Sorsby a letter today that said they are not going to hold a supplemental draft. The NFL's decision came down to the league's right in the collective bargaining agreement whether or not have a draft. Sources told me and Adam Schefter, the NFL viewed that Sorsby would be a distraction to teams and clubs as they go into camp. And in a fairly scathing letter that they sent to Sorsby with the decision, the NFL made it clear. It said, your petition filed 3 business days before the deadline without any supporting information or documentation, and only after abandoning college sports your recent litigation efforts to avoid NCAA sanctions. It does not provide a basis for the league to alter its plans to not hold a supplemental draft. So Brendan Sorsby will push back. His attorney, Jeffrey Kessler, texted me a little while ago, and he said, it's a violation of the CBA and the law, this NFL decision, and we will pursue this immediately with the NFLPA. Jeffrey Kessler, the attorney, has a good track record against both the NCAA and the NFL. So this is not the last we have heard of this Brendan Sorsby case. But as of now, the NFL will not be holding a supplemental draft, which means Brendan Sorsby will either not play football in 2026 or will have to seek an alternate route, whether that's some kind of junior college, NAIA, or Canada. It's too early to really say. Sorsby was just informed of this in the last hour, but he will not be playing in the NFL in 2026 per the league today.
2: Is there anything that we can maybe look towards, something that's happened in the past that's relatively along the lines of what we have seen or what we are seeing transpire?
0: There isn't a whole lot of precedent to this case. Look, this case wraps around Brendan Sorsby's gambling. He admitted to placing thousands of bets. There's no ambiguity there. They were on college sports. They were on pro sports. And there were also 40 bets on Indiana football while he was on the Indiana roster. That looms large in this case. NFL sources made clear to me that, you know, that there is an ethical issue looming here with Brendan Sorsby. Quote, his application carries with it a lot of issues, core integrity of the game issues. That's according to a source to myself and Adam Schefter. So look, this Brendan Sorsby case, he's not certainly the first gambler to come to the NFL, but because the supplemental draft is this nebulous world, the NFL has exercised the right to make a decision to not have one. We'll see what Sorsby's legal volley back means for his future.
4: And we'll see what he will do football-wise in the next 12 months or so. This was SportsCenter. 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PCAHR.
5: The pitch. And a high fly ball hit to deep right center field. Going back is Benj, looks up, gone! Three-run home run for Pete Crow Armstrong against the team that drafted him. And the Cubs have blown things open here. It's 5-0 Cubs here in the second.
4: 17 homers on the year, 10th homer in the month of June. Cubs Radio Network with the call. Cubs a 9-6 win over the Mets. As for the Yankees, lollipop out, bat in hand.
5: High fly ball, right field and deep. Algieri back on the track at the wall. See ya! A home run for Jazz Chisholm Jr. And the Yankees take a 3-2 lead.
4: They would win it 4-3 over the Tigers, whose four-game win streak comes to an end with the loss. Yankees snapping a three-game losing streak. They're now 10-5 in their last 15. 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
7: After the mound visit, first pitch from Cornell to Casey. That one drilled out to right down the line. And is deep. Flirting with the pole. It's a fair ball. And it's And it's 5-1 Marlins in the bottom of the fifth.
3: Number four.
4: Royals on the road at the Trop, and Tampa native Jack Caglione having an impact. 96.5 The Fan.
7: Here's the pitch. Fastball laced high in the air, deep left center field. Mullins is back. He looks up. It's gone. Off the wall. It comes back in play. Home run signaled. Second one of the game for Jack Caglione. A two-run shot in front of family and friends. What a homecoming for Jack Caglione.
3: Number three.
4: Joey Loperfido enters the game in the ninth. Reaches on catcher's interference. Then in the 11th, KBME.
7: The 1-2. And Loperfido hammers it. Deep to right field. It's hooking. If it stays fair, it's gone. It's a fair ball and a go-ahead three-run homer. Joey Loperfido, the former Blue Jay, comes back to Toronto and gives the Astros a 9-6 lead in the 11th. What a time for your first home run of the season.
3: Number two.
4: What a matchup in Washington for the Phillies and Nats.
7: Here's the set. No sign of the bunt. A swing and a drive. Center field deep. Way back it goes. To the wall. It's gone! I don't believe it! A three-run home run for Jordy Bibas. The Nationals are back in front. Improbably.
3: Number one.
4: Nationals taking the lead there in the bottom of the eighth, but Philly answers in the top of the ninth. 94 WIP.
7: The pitch swung on, hit in the air, deep right field, down the line, it is fair and gone! It's a home run!
8: Oh yeah!
7: Bryson Stott into the second deck with a three-run home run!
4: There were eight combined runs in the first seven innings of the game, 15 combined runs in the eighth and ninth of that game. Well, youth was served in the draft, especially at the top. That's next. SportsCenter All Night. It's ESPN Radio.
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17: When you take someone number one overall, you have to go after a guy that wants to be the number one pick. It's not solely all about what happens between the four lines. Can you sell tickets?
3: Sending a message.
18: If he had entered the supplemental draft, if there had been a supplemental draft and it had been granted and he didn't get picked, he'd be a free agent. He went through the process. Everyone passed. He could sign wherever. He could sign with the Jets. He can sign with the Browns. He can sign with anybody. Now that there is no supplemental draft, he's kind of locked out. He's got nowhere to go.
3: The impact of a blockbuster.
19: In hindsight, when you look at it overall, Milwaukee made the right decision because Jimmy Haslam did what he felt like was in the best interest of the team and not just himself. That's ownership in the right direction.
3: Plus, watching it fly around the majors.
20: High fly ball, right field and deep. Now Jerry back on the track at the wall. See ya.
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21: 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Okay. I was wrong. My opinion was wrong. Okay, let's go.
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28: With the first pick in the 2026 NBA Draft, the Washington Wizards select Anise Dibansa Jr.
29: It's what we've been working for since I wanted to play basketball, I wanted to make it to the NBA, and I've been working so hard to be a number one pick, but I mean, it's a stepping stone, I still got a lot more work to do.
30: He's a two-way player, he's physically mature, he's fiercely competitive.
31: AJ Dibansa is the complete package. He is going to become the face of the Wizards.
32: With Trae Young at the point, AJ Dibansa on the wing, and if you do have a healthy Anthony Davis, that's a playoff team.
4: Washington Wizards in the cellar of the NBA in recent years were at the top of the draft on Tuesday. A franchise that has nearly 200 losses over the last three seasons, hoping that it's a freshman out of BYU that can bring them some wins.
28: With the first pick in the 2026 NBA Draft, the Washington Wizards select Anise Dibansa Jr. from Brigham Young University.
4: It was going to be one of two guys, either Kansas freshman guard Darren Peterson or, as it turns out, AJ Dibansa, who goes to the Wizards.
22: AJ, you wanted to be the number one pick.
29: Yeah.
22: You are now the number one pick. Just what does it feel like when your childhood dream comes true?
29: It just means a lot. Obviously, it's just a stepping stone. Obviously, I have a lot more work to do, but a testament to all my hard work and all the discipline and sacrifices that I made.
22: You go by AJ.
29: Yeah.
22: But you wanted to be announced tonight as the number one pick.
29: Yeah.
22: By the name, your formal name that you share with your father, Anise.
29: Yeah.
22: Why did you want to do that?
29: I mean, everything I do is for him. And this name he gave me is really his name because he's senior. So I also want to honor him this day, too.
22: Now, introduce us to who you have up here with
29: you. My older sister, Samara, and my younger sister, Jasmine.
22: What does it mean to you guys to see your brother realizing his dream like this?
33: It's so crazy because it's like when we were younger, you
0: is just see him in the backyard, you know, playing basketball. And now he's the number one pick for the NBA. Like, he's come so far.
1: He's your knucklehead little brother,
0: yes,
1: right? And now he's the number one pick in the draft. How do you reconcile that?
0: It's just crazy because it's like... He's worked really hard for this moment, and I'm so proud of him. You know, he knows that. He knows I'm proud.
1: Congratulations to all
2: Thank
1: of you
2: so
1: guys.
2: Much.
4: Going number one in the NBA draft on Tuesday, AJ DeBonta with our Lisa Salters. He's the first player to lead D1 in scoring and go number one in the NBA draft since 1994. That was Glenn Robinson. ESPN analyst Jay Billis.
5: He's the first freshman. He averaged 25 a game, Malika, and the first freshman to lead the nation in scoring in a quarter century. He's built for the NBA. All his measurables, he's 6'8". He's got a 7-foot wingspan. All the athletic tools. He had the fourth best max vertical at the combine. He attacks downhill. He's a three-level scorer that's continuing to improve his three-point accuracy. But where he is devastating is at the mid-range with those long strides. He can make NBA-level shots right now over size. He can post, he can back you in and shoot over the top. His mid-range game is elite, and he's also got open court abilities. Excellent in transition, and he can get to the foul line. He led the NCAA in free throw attempts, and when Richie Saunders, one of BYU's top scorers and best shooter, went out this year, he increased his productivity in his absence against much more focused defense to stop him. I think he can be an excellent defender. He's still working on that, but he's got all the tools to be a great NBA player.
4: And it was a toss-up at the top of the draft, AJ DeBonta or Darren Peterson. Whoever didn't go number one would obviously go number two.
28: With the second pick in the 2026 NBA draft, the Utah Jazz select Darren Peterson from the University of Kansas.
4: Peterson had only opened up to the Wizards prior to the draft, expecting to go number one, but he lands in Salt Lake. ESPN analyst Corey Alexander.
17: I think he's a great fit because when you look at Keontae George, you look at Ace Bailey on the wing position. Yeah. They've got everything you want up front. What they don't have is that scoring two guard, which Darren Peterson is the best available scoring two guard in this draft. And to Seth's point, he could be the most talented guy in this draft from an offensive standpoint. I think it's a perfect fit for Utah and DP.
6: He's got to forget about being what position he plays. Just he needs to go out and hoop. He needs just to be a basketball player because his basketball skill set is so unique because he is a very good passer. He does see plays. He can score on three levels. And he is competitive defensive. That 6'10 wingspan, if you go watch tape, he gets hands on a ton of balls.
4: ESPN analyst Seth Greenberg, a couple of freshmen going 1-2. In fact, the first 8 selection were freshmen, tied for the most consecutive freshmen drafted at any point in a draft all time. Top 8 and 9 of the first 10 tied for the most in any draft with 2017 and last year. The exception in this one was Michigan forward Morris Johnson Jr., sophomore out of Michigan. He does go at number 9 to Dallas, where he will play with Dusty May, the former Michigan coach who was officially introduced by the Mavs just hours before the draft. And he takes one of his own players from Michigan, ESPN analyst Sean Farnham.
7: I think Morris Johnson going as early as he did and getting the opportunity to play for his coach, Dusty May, who just took the job with the Dallas Mavericks. It's not that he went in the lottery. I thought he could have gone in the late lottery. But his elevation and momentum as this draft process went along was clear. He could really shoot the ball at a much higher clip than I think a lot of people expected him when he went to the NBA Combine. That maintained throughout his draft workouts. And then you think about his toughness, his defensive ability, where he can switch his size, his strength, and how much that can be an interior presence, something that's needed in the Western Conference. I like the pick, but it was certainly earlier than a lot of people thought.
4: Johnson started 40 games with Michigan en route to the national championship, averaged 13 points and about 7.5 rebounds as a sophomore after transferring from Illinois. So round one in the books, teams looking to augment their rosters in terms of depth from the draft. Where are the impact players? ESPN analyst Tim Legler.
9: How about all the way through? I mean, even as we're sitting here, this last pick of the first round, Koa Pete, is a guy that I'm watching film on and I'm just loving and he goes with the 30th pick. You're talking about a guy that's NBA ready physically, really extended all the way throughout the entire first round. There were some surprises late with some of the trades because I thought some teams actually picked players that would have really worked well for them. And then we find out, you know, minutes later, they're on the move somewhere else. So there were some surprises later, but most of those teams are top flight teams. And for whatever reason, they got other plans in mind. But there are a lot of guys that are going to be in opening night rotations from the first round of this draft.
2: You just told me you think everyone can be impactful. Is there one guy and you're saying Tim Legg was putting his stock on this dude tonight? Who is it?
9: Well, there's no question for me. I mean, all the guys at the top, but the Bonzo certainly, I think, particularly going to Washington with that need for a big wing. They've already got a ball dominant guard. They've got an elite big. They've got some other young guys. They've got a lot of lottery picks on that team. They don't have a guy like this that right away makes you so much better on both ends of the floor. His intensity, his IQ, his versatility offensively. He can play off as a cutter, or you can give him the ball and let him go create. So there's no doubt that he is NBA ready immediately, plug and play for DeBonta. But I think when you start looking around the first round, other than the obvious guys at the top, I look at a guy like Jaxel Lendeborg in Golden State. Man, they have to be thrilled that a team that really can't wait for guys to be drafted and developed down the road with the state of their roster and what they're still trying to do, that a guy like that with that much maturity and polish on his game would be available at that pick. They have to be thrilled to get a guy like that, a bigger wing with versatility, and most importantly, he's mature. He's got some seasoning. That's what Golden State needs.
2: I'm at the place, Tim, where anything Presti and OKC do, I just blindly say must be great because it always is. You get a guy in Mara whose length is massively impactful, and Sturts, I don't know how much you saw him play in college, but I love the way that guy plays.
9: Completely agree with it. I was wondering if they were going to try to package those and move up into the, you know, the top six, top eight. They weren't able to do that. Maybe they didn't want to do that. Look, they've got two bigs now, and so you got to get Mara, and it's an interesting situation. Assuming Hartenstein's back, you've got now three bigs. So I want to see how that plays out. I really like Mara. His passing ability as a guy like on a short roll, which you get a lot in OKC because of the amount of attention that Shai draws off ball screens, he could also, I think, eventually extend his range. I think he could step out, become a pick and pop, but his rim protection is elite. He's agile, and his ability to go track guys in the lane. And then Sturts is a guy, I think, as a spacer, as a shooter, you know for a fact that his IQ is something that certainly Mark Daigneault is going to love about him. People were questioning his defense. Was it good enough? Look, if you're going to go to a place where you need some defensive infrastructure around you, I think he found it in Oklahoma City. But I think ultimately he's a guy that's just a winner. He's smart, he's crafty, and he's a guy that's going to be appreciated there. Look, that's a tough rotation to crack. I don't know what it's going to look like for those guys early on in Oklahoma City, but I think they got two really good, smart players that maybe bide their time a little bit, but eventually become very good NBA players.
4: Round one now in the books. Round two coming up on Wednesday. We'll see it on ESPN. Hear it here on ESPN Radio. Right now, SportsCenter all night. Speaking of drafts, the NFL supplemental one will not happen. The NFL opting not to have a supplemental draft for quarterback Brendan Sorsby. And I mean, Sorsby has some pretty limited options for the upcoming football season. Earlier on the Rich Eisen Show, NFL Network reporter Andrew Siciliano.
18: If he had entered the supplemental draft, if there had been a supplemental draft and it had been granted and he didn't get picked, he'd be a free agent. He went through the process. Everyone passed. He could sign wherever. He could sign with the Jets. He could sign with the Browns. He could sign with anybody. He can go sign with the Super Bowl champion Seattle Seahawks if he wanted to. But now that there is no supplemental draft, he's kind of locked out. He's got nowhere to go. And Brendan Sorsby is now likely ticketed for the 2027 draft.
4: The decision from the NFL essentially coming down to concerns over potential distractions this summer and through training camp for a player who was looking to enter the league after admitting to thousands of bets on college and pro sports, including nearly four dozen wagers on Indiana football while he was on the team. ESPN insider Adam Schefter.
8: The league, despite any gambling partnerships, the league really does not want any part of gambling, no matter how serious it is or isn't. And anybody that has any role with that, anybody who has any accusations involved with gambling, even though the NCAA said that there were no integrity of the game violations, the league doesn't care. It's the league's supplemental draft, and the league does not want to create a supplemental draft this year for a player who has been accused of gambling. They don't have enough time to vet it. They don't care that they don't have enough time to vet it. And Brendan Sorsby is going to, I think, wind up spending this season, maybe beyond this season, certainly out of football, watching and getting ready for what he hopes would be the 2027 NFL draft.
4: And with the pall of a gambling scandal hanging over the situation, the NFL was essentially in no hurry to advance his career after he'd lost out on collegiate opportunities. And the league was rather candid in explaining it to Sorsby, ESPN insider Dan Graziano.
10: They sent Brendan Sorsby a long letter from the attorney of the management council. And basically it said that they didn't feel he had adequately addressed the issues that led to these circumstances. That, you know, he's no longer eligible to play in the NCAA. We all know why. It's because of what the league said in its letter is a repeated pattern of violations involving gambling. And they just didn't feel like that he had addressed those issues sufficiently for them to hold a supplemental draft. The league does not have to hold a supplemental draft. It's in the league's sole discretion whether to do so. And they didn't feel that Brendan Sorsby had adequately addressed the issues that led to him basically needing to apply because the NCAA had rendered him ineligible.
11: Hey, Graz, were there teams that were interested in potentially grabbing him in the draft?
10: There were. And there will be next year when he's in the 2027 draft. He's immensely talented. You know, he's got classic quarterback build. He's got all these things that you want in a quarterback prospect. It'll be interesting to see now if he's not able to play in the 2026 season, what that does to his draft prospects come the spring of 2027. But there were a number of teams that were poking around on this, that were making calls, you know, to people around Sorsby, get a handle on the situation, what they were going to be bringing in. The talent is there and was intriguing to teams, but now that intrigue seems like it'll be put off until next spring.
4: Meanwhile, Sorsby, his attorney, saying the league's decision not to hold a supplemental draft is a violation of the CBA and the law. He says they'll turn to the Players Association. A union source telling ESPN they haven't made a determination on whether there are legal grounds to act. Finally breaking through in a rout. That's next. Sports Center All Night continues. It's ESPN Radio.
12: 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We'll continue to react to the fallout of the Bucks trading Giannis to the Heat and how it will impact the rest of the NBA offseason. 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
12: SB families head into summer travel season, there's one thing many people forget to plan for. What happens if someone gets sick when you're away from home? Joining us now is Dr. Peter McCullough with some smart ways to be prepared before summer begins. Doctor, summer is supposed to be relaxing, but travel can come with surprises. So why is summer a time when families should think ahead medically?
16: Because there's always stress about getting sick on a trip and then ending up in the urgent care.
12: What are some of the most common issues that families will run into during these summer trips from a medical standpoint?
16: Various forms of food poisoning or traveler's diarrhea, getting viral upper respiratory tract infections that get too far along and they become a bacterial secondary infection.

0: Be here for Brewers Reds action Monday, June 29th through Thursday, July 2nd. 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
1: There is going to be fallout from this.
2: That's
1: going
2: to be a hard bridge to repair now.
3: Prior to the NBA draft on Tuesday came the deals that we saw on Monday. The big one, of course, Giannis Antetokounmpo going to the Miami Heat. That leaving questions for Jaylen Brown and the Celtics, ESPN insider Shams Charania.
1: The deal that the Celtics offered Milwaukee, Jaylen Brown and two unprotected first-round picks, that was a deal that the Celtics believed was an aggressive pursuit. They went after Giannis at the deadline, too. Obviously, no deal came to fruition. But the Celtics, my understanding is they were unwilling to put in young players like Hugo Gonzalez and Bear Shireman or adding additional first-round picks or pick swaps. The Bucks wanted some combination of maybe a young player or two, maybe additional draft capital. The Celtics were not willing to do that. So you put your bid in, you get involved in this. You know, I've had a few people tell me last night, you got to get a deal done if you're the Celtics when you put a player like Jaylen Brown on the table and on the line in this circumstance. So at minimum, there will be some fallout from this. Jaylen Brown is extension eligible with the Celtics in July. So a lot of answers, if he's still on the roster, will also be identified then.
3: One of the people trying to provide some of the answers here in June, Celtics GM Brad Stevens.
4: Jaylen Brown's a big part of us. Like, you know, I'm never going to predict the future, but every indication, everything that I think about is with, over the past few years, has been building around those guys, right? And so, obviously, you never know, but at the same time, I think the one thing I want to make very clear is how valued he's always been. Like, and he's been amazing. He's been an amazing teammate, great person to be around. Whether that run ends 10 years from now when he retires or before, there's a lot to celebrate. And we have a great relationship and an open relationship where we talk about everything. But I don't want to predict the future. But, you know, I look at it as this is our team.
3: And if he stays, are there hard feelings? Former NBA guard Darren Collison.
5: He's one of those players that he's not going to feel sorry for himself. He's going to go out there. He's going to continue to prove the doubters wrong. Yes, does it hurt to see his name in the trade rumors? They got to fix that situation. They got to figure out that situation quickly now because, you know, you don't want anything to kind of ruin that Jaylen Brown, Jason Tatum dynamic, which is so dynamic between those two. But, you know, it just sucks, you know, when you see a guy like Jaylen Brown having to deal with this. But this is the NBA. This is the part that we as players have to deal with it. We don't like to deal with it. It's just part of the business. But, you know, moving forward, I believe Jaylen Brown gets over this and he continues to prove the doubters wrong. And hopefully, you know, he can end on the right side of things where he's not in trade rumors.
3: SportsCenter All Night, ESPN Radio. To the World Cup. Group K action wrapping up with Colombia, a 1-0 shutout of Congo on Tuesday. Colombia will advance to the round of 32, advancing to the knockout stage for the third straight World Cup appearance. They lead Group K with 6 points. They'll clinch first with a win or a draw in their final group stage game against Portugal, which also won on Tuesday in a rout, 5-0 over Uzbekistan. Cristiano Ronaldo, 2 goals in this one, the first player to score in 6 different World Cups. He now has 10 total goals in World Cup action. Oldest player with a multi-goal game at the World Cup as well at the age of 41. Group L seeing England and Ghana play to a 0-0 draw. England remains in first place in Group L with 4 points. Ghana in second place also with 4 points, but England leads on goal differential. England does have a 12-game competitive win streak snapped. Croatia, a 1-0 win over Panama, which is eliminated from the round of 32 contention. Croatia, third in Group L currently with 3 points. The World Cup update brought to you by Gusto. 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Right now, SportsCenter All Night to baseball. A night ago, the Padres and the Braves played a 1-0 game. Tuesday, another one-run game, which would be decided in the final at-bat.
6: Have a 2-inning outing this year. Trying to end it right here and right now. Base hit should win the game. First pitch. Manny swings, lines it up the middle into center and a base hit. Merrill rounding third on his way. Harris's throw to the plate will not be in time. And Manny Machado wastes no time. A walk-off RBI single on the first pitch of the bottom of the 10th inning. And the Padres cap a madcap night at Petco Park with a 7-6 win over the Braves.
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0: Votto's 10th career walk-off hit, his first since July 5th in 2024 against the Diamondbacks. Padres improved to 4-1 in extra inning games this season. That's the best record in Major League Baseball. Braves have lost 4 of 5 series after winning 18 of the first 21 this season. Dodgers not really in a close one against the Twins.
1: Stretch by Rogers, target set, now the pitch. And Muncy bangs it down the right field side. Fair ball, it's going to roll to the corner. Paez comes in to score. Mookie in right behind him and chugging into second with a two-out, two-run double is Max Muncy. And it's a dozen on the board. It's 12-2.
2: Yeah, they're not done yet.
0: Dodgers hang on for a 12-3 win. AM 570 LA Sports, Dodgers 8th win by 9 runs or more this season. Phillies also putting up double digits in the run column.
3: The pitch swung on, hit in the air, deep right field, down the line, it is fair and gone! It's a home run!
4: Oh yeah!
3: Bryson Stott into the second deck with a 3-run home run!
0: 94 WIP, Phillies a 14-9 win over Washington. Straight ahead, Washington at the top of the draft. That's next. SportsCenter All Night. It's ESPN Radio.
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2: NFL will not have a supplemental draft for Brendan Sorsby. Made that decision on Tuesday. Ronaldo with a pair of goals as he finally breaks through in the World Cup. NBA draft on Tuesday. And we finally have the decision at the top of the draft. A.J. DeBonsa, number one.
3: With the second pick in the 2026 NBA draft, the Utah Jazz select Darren Peterson.
4: They're getting the most talented prospect in this draft. He is a fluid, smooth, almost artistic scorer.
5: I think it's a perfect fit for Utah in DP.
6: I'm ready. I know all the guys there. They told me how it fit in at the combine. I thought it worked well. Excited to go be that backcourt with Beyonce.
7: He's got to forget about what position he plays. He needs to go out and hoop. He needs just to be a basketball player.
2: The two we expected at the top went one and two. And then at number three.
3: With the third pick in the 2026 NBA draft, the Memphis Grizzlies select Cameron Boozer from Duke University.
2: Cam Boozer goes number three overall. And then he spoke with the NBA draft on ESPN Radio.
8: Cam Boozer joining us here. First and foremost, congratulations. We keep noting the suit game. We've had a couple of black suits. The white, though.
9: Yes, sir.
8: This is really nice. Again,
7: it's a little Miami Vice kind of stuff right there.
5: That's Mr. 305 right there.
8: We already know what it is. Very Florida. Guys.
10: Well, first off, Cam, congratulations. And, of course, I've seen you every step of the way. I've been fortunate to be able to watch you do this. We were commenting before. You may be the most accomplished high school basketball player of all time. So what do you do to top that off? You go out and win the Wooden Award. You've been the most productive college basketball player. As you come in and you all the Memphis Grizzlies looking at you as a possibility as a franchise guy, do you feel like all the work, all the production, everything is now paid off at this point?
9: I've done so much throughout my whole career, but I mean, to me, as exciting as it is, as amazing as it is, I'm going to soak in this whole moment, but the work is just beginning, you know? But I'm super excited, super grateful Memphis believes in me, took a chance on me, and I mean, the future's bright.
7: Everyone has watched you play this past year, and did it bother you sometimes? Well, he's not overly athletic, he's not this, and then all you do is win games and make plays for other people, make plays for yourself. Do you even pay any attention to that static, or does it motivate you?
9: I mean, of course I see it, you know, but to me it's about who you listen to. You know, the people who are saying those things and talking about all that stuff are really not the people you should be listening to, you know. You got to be listening to people who really understand the game, or your coaches, things like that, where you actually get better at versus, you know, the media. The media's crazy, man, and it's going to run wild if you let it, and it can get to your head a lot, so who you listen to is very important.
11: It's great that you're humble, but I'm going to correct you. They didn't take a chance on you. They invested in you, and they made a really, really good investment. Tell me what it was like. You've grown up with expectations all the time. Your father, Carlos, and I go way, way back. I mean, all this was expected of you. How difficult is it to deal with that? I mean, you're just doing this again. It's like, well, yeah, of course. That's what Cam was supposed to do. I mean, does it ever get like a little bit like, come on, can I just be like one of the other guys? Why do I have these incredible expectations that I've grown up with?
9: I think it's a privilege, honestly. You know, I don't want to be one of the other guys. I want to be Cameron Boozer. I want to be someone special. I want to be one of the greatest players ever play the game. And that comes with expectations. That comes with pressure. It's tough sometimes, but, you know, I welcome it because this is the life that I chose. So I'm super appreciative at the same time as it's hard.
8: Well, congratulations. We noted that the other player to once wear all white on the draft night, LeBron James. So not a bad guy to follow. Congratulations. Enjoy the rest of the night.
9: Yes, sir. Thank you.
8: Thanks so much for your time.
2: Freshman going the first eight positions in the NBA draft the round one on Tuesday night. Heard it here on ESPN Radio. back to New York.
8: All right, thank you, Jay. Alan Hunt here with Corey Alexander at the Barclays Center. Round one of the 2026 NBA draft is over, and Corey, it really felt like it went chalk for the first three picks for sure when you had DeBonsta go one and Peterson go two, Boozer go three. Was there any surprises early in this draft?
10: I will say this. First surprise for me was at six. Mychal Brown Jr. going six to Brooklyn. That really changed things for me. I was expecting him at 10 to Milwaukee. So when you see that, that throws things off a little bit. We were expecting Acup at 7 to Sacramento, but then that pushes Kingston Flemings down a bit, and I believe that's where the draft started to get a little different for everybody.
8: And Flemings went number 8 to the Atlanta Hawks, and right after that, the number 9 pick, the Dallas Mavericks, and Dusty May, the Michigan head coach, reportedly heading to Dallas to be the head coach there, and their pick, interestingly enough, being Merez Johnson Jr., who is from Michigan, and so bringing in his own player.
10: But what I love most about that is when you consider the fact that there are three different players, all front court players, that if Dusty May has any say-so with Masai Ujiri in this pick, that he has to choose from. And we were all expecting Yaxel Lindeborg to be the first of the Michigan players off the board.
8: Right.
10: Merez Johnson going to Dallas with that number 9 pick makes you recognize just the value that Dusty May has with Merez Johnson, as well as what Masai Ujiri sees with his first pick as the general manager of the Dallas Mavericks for that franchise.
8: And Yaxel Lindeborg went a couple of picks later at number 11 to the Golden State Warriors, which is certainly a team that has they've used young players in with some of the older players on that team as they're trying to keep things going to stay at a championship level. All right, Corey, one last thing here is, One team that might have changed their direction today.
10: Honestly, when you talk about changing direction, I believe the San Antonio Spurs did a tremendous job of bolstering that front line and getting Victor Wembanyama some help. You take a young potential stud in Jaden Quaintance, but then you go a few picks later and you bring in Terrence Reed Jr., who has been productive in college now for 4 years. To give some insurance for Quaintance, who's been injured, if he can reach that potential, and you've got both those guys now at your center position, which allows Victor Wembanyama to move more on the perimeter and play at that stretch four spot, which he truly is, now the Spurs could be building something spectacular. As if they didn't already have an embarrassment of riches
8: right.
10: of young players, they continue to add to that through this year's draft.
8: Yeah, that young team that got to the NBA Finals, everybody said a bit ahead of schedule, just continues to add more young talent. Well, that's it here from the Barclays Center. Round two, tomorrow night here in Brooklyn. For Corey Alexander, I'm Alan Hahn right here on your home for the 2026 NBA Draft, ESPN Radio, and the ESPN app. Now let's go back to Jay Reynolds in the studio.
2: Thanks, Alan. Well done. We'll hear from you on Wednesday as well right here on ESPN Radio. Right now, SportsCenter all night. Back to baseball. Mariners, Pirates.
12: Here comes the 1-0. Swung on. Blasted. Right field. It's high. It's deep. It is gone! Welcome home, Cole Young. A two-run home run, and the Mariners have the lead. The kind of homecoming you dream of. 3-2 Mariners off the bat of Cole Young.
2: In the seventh inning, go-ahead, two-run shot. First career go-ahead homer in the seventh inning or later for a guy who grew up in Pittsburgh. Mariners beat the Pirates 3-2. The call on Seattle Sports, 7:10 a.m. Brian Reynolds, no relation, extended his on-base streak to 28. Giants pulling away from the Athletics.
13: The pitch. He lights one back up the middle, base hit. Eldridge coming around third. He's going to get the go sign. Here comes the throw. He is safe. And not by much. Eldridge scores from second on the Devers hit. It's 3-1.
2: ANBR with the call. 3-1 the final as the Giants beat the Athletics. A's 1-for-2 with runners in scoring position. Tied for the second fewest at-bats with runners in scoring position in a game this season. Brewers shutting out the Reds.
14: The pitch, Bowers, a bouncing ball over the glove of Stewart, and it's going to roll into the corner. On the move is Vaughn. He's going to be waved around third. The ball gets away from Marte in the right field corner. Vaughn will score all the way to third is Bowers. It is 1-0 Milwaukee.
2: They would double that lead and take a 2-0 win over the Reds. Brandon Sproat gets the win, 6 innings, career-high 10 strikeouts in one-hit ball. Had a no-hitter through 5 innings, second longest no-hit bid of his career. The Reds held to 2 hits in being shut out. Their third game this season with 2 hits or fewer, tied for the most in baseball with the Rockies. Angels a 5-1 win over the Orioles. Angels improving at 24-10 when scoring at least 5 this season. Orioles have a 3-game win streak snapped. White Sox and Guardians.
15: A lot of support and positivity. A swing and a fly ball. Left field, and it is out of here. Vargas goes deep. It's 2-1.
2: 2-1 the final for Chicago. White Sox had just 3 hits, but they get the win. Their fewest number of hits and a win since June 18th of 2024 against Houston. It's a 2-1 win over Cleveland in this one. SportsCenter All Night, ESPN Radio. Changes coming for both the NCAA and the PGA Tour. In college, it's a new 5-year age-based eligibility model, which has been approved. Under the new rule, athletes in all sports will be given 5 years of eligibility over 5 seasons once their college eligibility clock begins. The clock starts upon initial full-time enrollment in college or at the beginning of the academic year following their 19th birthday, whichever comes first. The changes are aimed at eliminating the need for red shirts and waivers, which have come under scrutiny in recent years with challenges and lawsuits. Then there's golf, and on the heels of the U.S. Open, the PGA Tour is reshaping its playing structure. That'll come in a year and a half. The PGA Tour approving recommendations from the Future Competition Committee. They'll go into effect in 2028. Among the changes, the tour's new model will include a couple of separate series of tournaments, the PGA Tour Championship Series and PGA Tour Challenger Series. They'll run concurrently during the season. Brian Rolapp is the CEO of the tour.
16: I think the first is delivering the best golfers in the world, the best 120 golfers in the world together, week in and week out consistently. Mm-hmm. We hear that a lot from fans. We have 47 events now, but they don't know who's playing where and why and what it means. Now with 2 tracks, 2 series, on the championship series, we'll have the best golfers together week in and week out. That's number one. Number two, there'll be a standings and a point system that you'll understand. Mm-hmm. And so the stakes of those series, you'll understand very clearly, culminating in a regular season champion, which I think will be the hardest thing to do in golf, is to actually beat your peers on that championship series. And then finally, I think the other benefit, we're going to have a playoff after that, and it's going to be a playoff on an Iconic course with match play. And so I think you'll see the best golfers together in a new format, a new tour championship that people will love.
17: How important was it to establish that track 1 and track 2 when we talk about the championship and the challenger series?
16: I think it was really important. I think you can't have the best players in the world playing consistently if you don't give them a dedicated series in which they play. There was a lot of talk. Should we have these championship series players play down into this challenger series? The minute you start doing that, one, you complicate the standings, but also you can't deliver what fans and our partners want, which is, no, I just want the best.
17: Yeah.
16: How do I know they're best? Because they played their way and they earned into it. And I think that's where the promotion and relegation come at the end of the season is, you know, how do we know who's the best? How do we know who's coming up? Well, there's a way to actually get yourself into the top tour, or I should say the top series at the end of the season.
17: How many events do you think realistically you expect the top players to participate
16: in? Well, it's a good question. There's a lot of debate. There's 23 to 24 events. That includes the majors and includes, depending on the year, the President's Cup or the Ryder Cup. I don't think every player will play in every single one. But when we look at it consistently across the board, we will have well over 90% of the best players in each event. And if they take a tournament off, it'll be because, look, maybe they've won early and they want to take a rest, or maybe they want to get ready for a major, whatever happens to be, but it'll be built into the competitive system, so you'll understand the impact on the standings, and it'll be much more in that context in which they make the decision.
17: And how will we have a more compelling end of the season there.
16: Yeah, there's going to be a season finale.
17: Okay.
16: And in that finale, we're really going to award the golfer who has actually won the regular season, which, again, as I said, hardest thing in golf, beat these 120 guys consistently over a defined period of time, but also will determine the promotion relegation. So you'll be watching that series final, and there'll be a lot at stake going on, which will be exciting. And if that's not enough for you, we'll then very quickly pivot to a new competition, which is we're going to take a subset of those top players who qualify for this tour championship, and they're going to play in some match play at an iconic course, and fans will love it.
2: At least the top 90 players in the points list from the championship series will retain their membership for the following season. Staying in Atlanta for the next 3 years or so, that's next. SportsCenter All Night continues. It's ESPN Radio.
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2: 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Football news. Hall of Fame quarterback Jim Kelly admitting he had a stroke this spring, but he's doing well at this point. In Atlanta, tight end Kyle Pitts agreeing to a 3-year, $54 million deal. $36 million of that is fully guaranteed. Speaking of guys in the NFL, well, that will not include Brendan Sorsby, at least for this year. The NFL says there will be no supplemental draft. ESPN analyst Pete Thamel.
5: A supplemental draft is a bit of a vague and opaque world, but basically the NFL has the right to hold a draft in the summertime if it wants to. It's usually for players who aren't eligible, etc. The NFL sent Sorsby a letter today that said they are not going to hold a supplemental draft. The NFL's decision came down to the league's right in the collective bargaining agreement whether or not have a draft. Sources told me and Adam Schefter, the NFL viewed that Sorsby would be a distraction to teams and clubs as they go into camp. And in a fairly scathing letter that they sent to Sorsby with the decision, the NFL made it clear. It said, your petition filed 3 business days before the deadline without any supporting information or documentation, and only after abandoning college sports your recent litigation efforts to avoid NCAA sanctions. It does not provide a basis for the league to alter its plans to not hold a supplemental draft. So Brendan Sorsby will push back. His attorney, Jeffrey Kessler, texted me a little while ago, and he said, it's a violation of the CBA and the law, this NFL decision, and we will pursue this immediately with the NFLPA. Jeffrey Kessler, the attorney, has a good track record against both the NCAA and the NFL. So this is not the last we have heard of this Brendan Sorsby case. But as of now, the NFL will not be holding a supplemental draft, which means Brendan Sorsby will either not play football in 2026 or will have to seek an alternate route, whether that's some kind of junior college, NAIA, or Canada. It's too early to really say. Sorsby was just informed of this in the last hour, but he will not be playing in the NFL in 2026 per the league today.
6: Is there anything that we can maybe look towards, something that's happened in the past that's relatively along the lines of what we have seen or what we are seeing transpire?
5: There isn't a whole lot of precedent to this case. Look, this case wraps around Brendan Sorsby's gambling. He admitted to placing thousands of bets. There's no ambiguity there. They were on college sports. They were on pro sports. And there were also 40 bets on Indiana football while he was on the Indiana roster. That looms large in this case. NFL sources made clear to me that, you know, that there is an ethical issue looming here with Brendan Sorsby. Quote, his application carries with it a lot of issues, core integrity of the game issues. That's according to a source to myself and Adam Schefter. So look, this Brendan Sorsby case, he's not certainly the first gambler to come to the NFL, but because the supplemental draft is this nebulous world, the NFL has exercised the right to make a decision to not have one. We'll see what Sorsby's legal volley back means for his future.
2: And we'll see what he will do football-wise in the next 12 months or so. 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PCAHR.
7: The pitch. And a high fly ball hit to deep right center field. Going back is Benj, looks up, gone! 3-run home run for Pete Crow Armstrong against the team that drafted him. And the Cubs have blown things open here. It's 5-0 Cubs here in the second.
2: 17 homers on the year, 10th homer in the month of June. Cubs Radio Network with the call. Cubs a 9-6 win over the Mets. As for the Yankees, lollipop out, bat in hand.
7: High fly ball, right field and deep. Now Jerry back on the track at the wall. See ya. A home run for Jazz
8: Chisholm Jr., and the Yankees take a 3-2 lead.
2: They would win it 4-3 over the Tigers, whose four-game win streak comes to an end with the loss. Yankees snapping a three-game losing streak. They're now 10-5 in their last 15. 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
2: Marlins with a 6-4 win over the Rangers. 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
10: After the mound visit, first pitch from Cornell to Casey. That one drilled out to right down the line. And he's deep, flirting with the pole. It's a fair ball, and it's gone. Bombs away for the fish. Owen Casey with a three-run shot. His ninth on the year. And it's 5-1 Marlins in the bottom of the fifth.
1: Number 4.
2: Royals on the road at the Trop, and Tampa native Jack Caglione having an impact. 96.5 The Fan.
10: Here's the pitch. Fastball laced high in the air, deep left center field. Mullins is back. He looks up. It's gone. Off the wall. It comes back in play. Home run signaled. Second one of the game for Jack Caglione. A two-run shot in front of family and friends. What a homecoming for Jack Caglione.
1: Number 3.
2: Joey Loperfido enters the game in the ninth. Reaches on catcher's interference. Then in the 11th, KBME.
10: The 1-2. And Loperfido hammers it.
11: Deep to right field. It's hooking. If it stays fair, it's gone. It's a fair ball and a go-ahead three-run homer. Joey Loperfido, the former Blue Jay, comes back to Toronto and gives the Astros a 9-6 lead in the 11th. What a time for your first home run of the season.
1: Number 2.
2: What a matchup in Washington for the Phillies and Nats.
10: Here's the set. No sign of the bunt. A swing and a drive. Center field deep. Way back it goes. To the wall. It's gone! I don't believe it! A three-run home run for Jordy Bibas. The Nationals are back in front. Improbably.
1: Number 1.
2: Nationals taking the lead there in the bottom of the 8th, but Philly answers in the top of the 9th. 94 WIP.
10: The pitch swung on, hit in the air, deep right field, down the line, it is fair and gone! It's a home run!
11: Oh yeah!
10: Bryson Stott into the second deck with a three-run home run!
2: There were 8 combined runs in the first 7 innings of the game, 15 combined runs in the 8th and 9th of that game. Well, youth was served in the draft, especially at the top. That's next. 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
12: Kyler Murray and J.J. McCarthy. Minnesota knows that there's going to be noise around this battle. They're comfortable letting that play out.
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15: The biggest insult in sports. 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Perfect. 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Prefer sports where players can use their hands? 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
16: 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Whether you want to create flyers for that thing, make presentations for that thing, or design merch for that thing, you can do anything. So people can see your thing, feel your thing, love your thing. The next thing you know, it's a thing. Canva, the thing that makes anything a thing.
1: New journeys begin.
17: 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It's not solely all about what happens between the four lines. Can you sell tickets?
1: Sending a message.
18: If he had entered the supplemental draft, if there had been a supplemental draft and it had been granted and he didn't get picked, he'd be a free agent. He went through the process. Everyone passed. He could sign wherever. He could sign with the Jets. He can sign with the Browns. He can sign with anybody. Now that there is no supplemental draft, he's kind of locked out. He's got nowhere to go.
1: The impact of a blockbuster.
19: In hindsight, when you look at it overall, Milwaukee made the right decision because Jimmy Haslam did what he felt like was in the best interest of the team and not just himself. That's ownership in the right direction.
1: Plus, watching it fly around the majors.
8: High fly ball, right field and deep. Jerry back on the track at the wall. See ya.
20: Wait, I have a comment.
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20: 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Okay. I was wrong. My opinion was wrong. Okay, let's go.
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22: With the first pick in the 2026 NBA Draft, the Washington Wizards select Anise Dabanza Jr.
23: It's what we've been working for since I wanted to play basketball. I wanted to make it to the NBA, and I've been working so hard to be a number one pick, but I mean, it's a stepping stone. I still got a lot more work to do.
29: He's a two-way player. He's physically mature. He's fiercely competitive.
30: A.J. Dabanza is the complete package. He is going to become the face of the Wizards. With Trae Young at the point, A.J. Dabanza on the wing, and if you do have a healthy Anthony Davis, that's a playoff team.
2: Washington Wizards in the cellar of the NBA in recent years were at the top of the draft on Tuesday. A franchise that has nearly 200 losses over the last three seasons, hoping that it's a freshman out of BYU that can bring them some wins.
22: With the first pick in the 2026 NBA Draft, the Washington Wizards select Anise Dabanza Jr. from Brigham Young University.
2: It was going to be one of two guys, either Kansas freshman guard Darren Peterson or, as it turns out, A.J. Dabanza, who goes to the Wizards.
21: A.J., you wanted to be the number one pick.
23: Yeah.
21: You are now the number one pick. Just what does it feel like when your childhood dream comes true?
23: It just means a lot. Obviously, it's just a stepping stone. Obviously, I have a lot more work to do, but a testament to all my hard work and all the discipline and sacrifices that I made.
21: You go by A.J.
23: Yeah.
21: But you wanted to be announced tonight as the number one pick.
23: Yeah.
21: By the name, your formal name that you share with your father, Anise.
23: Yeah.
21: Why did you want to do that?
23: I mean, everything I do is for him. And this name he gave me is really his name because he's senior. So I also want to honor him this day, too.
21: Now, introduce us to who you have up here with
23: this
21: you.
23: My older sister, Samara, and my younger sister, Jasmine.
21: What does it mean to you guys to see your brother realizing his dream like this?
31: It's so crazy because it's like, when we were younger, you just see him in the backyard, you know, playing basketball. And now he's the number one pick for the NBA. Like, he's come so far.
21: He's your knucklehead little brother,
31: yes,
21: right? And now he's the number one pick in the draft. How do you reconcile that?
31: It's just crazy because it's like, he's worked really hard for this moment. And I'm so proud of him. You know, he knows that. He knows I'm proud.
21: Congratulations to all
23: Thank
21: of you guys.
23: So much.
2: going number one in the NBA draft on Tuesday. AJ DeBonta with our Lisa Salters. He's the first player to lead D1 in scoring and go number one in the NBA draft since 1994. That was Glenn Robinson. ESPN analyst Jay Billis.
0: He's the first freshman. He averaged 25 a game, Malika, and the first freshman to lead the nation in scoring in a quarter century. He's built for the NBA. All his measurables, he's 6'8". He's got a 7-foot wingspan. All the athletic tools. He had the fourth best max vertical at the combine. He attacks downhill. He's a three-level scorer that's continuing to improve his three-point accuracy. But where he is devastating is at the mid-range with those long strides. He can make NBA-level shots right now over size. He can post, he can back you in and shoot over the top. His mid-range game is elite, and he's also got open court abilities. Excellent in transition, and he can get to the foul line. He led the NCAA in free throw attempts, and when Richie Saunders, one of BYU's top scorers and best shooter, went out this year, he increased his productivity in his absence against much more focused defense to stop him. I think he can be an excellent defender. He's still working on that, but he's got all the tools to be a great NBA player.
2: And it was a toss-up at the top of the draft, AJ DeBonta or Darren Peterson. Whoever didn't go number one would obviously go number two.
22: With the second pick in the 2026 NBA draft, the Utah Jazz select Darren Peterson from the University of Kansas.
2: Peterson had only opened up to the Wizards prior to the draft, expecting to go number one, but he lands in Salt Lake. ESPN analyst Corey Alexander.
3: I think he's a great fit because when you look at Keontae George, you look at Ace Bailey on the wing position. Yeah. They've got everything you want up front. What they don't have is that scoring two guard, which Darren Peterson is the best available scoring two guard in this draft. And to Seth's point, he could be the most talented guy in this draft from an offensive standpoint. I think it's a perfect fit for Utah and DP.
4: He's got to forget about being what position he plays. Just, he needs to go out and hoop. He needs just to be a basketball player because his basketball skill set is so unique because he is a very good passer. He does see plays. He can score on three levels. And he is competitive defensive. That 6'10 wingspan, if you go watch tape, he gets hands on a ton of balls.
2: ESPN analyst Seth Greenberg, a couple of freshmen going 1-2. In fact, the first eight selection were freshmen, tied for the most consecutive freshmen drafted at any point in a draft all time. Top eight and nine of the first 10 tied for the most in any draft with 2017 and last year. The exception in this one was Michigan forward Morris Johnson Jr., sophomore out of Michigan. He does go at number nine to Dallas, where he will play with Dusty May, the former Michigan coach who was officially introduced by the Mavs just hours before the draft. And he takes one of his own players from Michigan, ESPN analyst Sean Farnham.
5: I think Morris Johnson going as early as he did and getting the opportunity to play for his coach, Dusty May, who just took the job with the Dallas Mavericks. It's not that he went in the lottery. I thought he could have gone in the late lottery. But his elevation and momentum as this draft process went along was clear. He could really shoot the ball at a much higher clip than I think a lot of people expected him when he went to the NBA Combine. That maintained throughout his draft workouts. And then you think about his toughness, his defensive ability, where he can switch his size, his strength, and how much that can be an interior presence, something that's needed in the Western Conference. I like the pick, but it was certainly earlier than a lot of people thought.
2: Johnson started 40 games with Michigan en route to the national championship, averaged 13 points and about 7.5 rebounds as a sophomore after transferring from Illinois. So round one in the books, teams looking to augment their rosters in terms of depth from the draft. Where are the impact players? ESPN analyst Tim Legler.
6: How about all the way through? I mean, even as we're sitting here, this last pick of the first round, Koa Pete, is a guy that I'm watching film on and I'm just loving, and he goes with the 30th pick. You're talking about a guy that's NBA ready physically, really extended all the way throughout the entire first round. There were some surprises late with some of the trades because I thought some teams actually picked players that would have really worked well for them. And then we find out, you know, minutes later, they're on the move somewhere else. So there were some surprises later, but most of those teams are top flight teams. And for whatever reason, they got other plans in mind. But there are a lot of guys that are going to be in opening night rotations from the first round of this draft.
7: You just told me you think everyone can be impactful. Is there one guy and you're saying Tim Legg was putting his stock on this dude tonight? Who is it?
6: Well, there's no question for me. I mean, all the guys at the top, but the Bonds are certainly, I think, particularly going to Washington with that need for a big wing. They've already got a ball dominant guard. They've got an elite big. They've got some other young guys. They've got a lot of lottery picks on that team. They don't have a guy like this that right away makes you so much better on both ends of the floor. His intensity, his IQ, his versatility offensively. He can play off as a cutter, or you can give him the ball and let him go create. So there's no doubt that he is NBA ready immediately, plug and play for DeBonta. But I think when you start looking around the first round, other than the obvious guys at the top, I look at a guy like Yaxel Lendeborg in Golden State. Man, they have to be thrilled that a team that really can't wait for guys to be drafted and developed down the road with the state of their roster and what they're still trying to do, that a guy like that with that much maturity and polish on his game would be available at that pick. They have to be thrilled to get a guy like that, a bigger wing with versatility, and most importantly, he's mature. He's got some seasoning. That's what Golden State needs.
7: I'm at the place, Tim, where anything Presti and OKC do, I just blindly say must be great, because it always is. You get a guy in Mara whose length is massively impactful, and Sturts, I don't know how much you saw him play in college, but I love the way that guy plays.
6: Completely agree with it. I was wondering if they were going to try to package those and move up into the, you know, the top six, top eight. They weren't able to do that. Maybe they didn't want to do that. Look, they've got two bigs now, and so you got to get Mara, and it's an interesting situation. Assuming Hartenstein's back, you've got now three bigs. So I want to see how that plays out. I really like Mara. His passing ability as a guy like on a short roll, which you get a lot in OKC because of the amount of attention that Shai draws off ball screens, he could also, I think, eventually extend his range. I think he could step out, become a pick and pop, but his rim protection is elite. He's agile, and his ability to go track guys in the lane. And then Sturts is a guy, I think, as a spacer, as a shooter, you know for a fact that his IQ is something that certainly Mark Daigneault is going to love about him. People were questioning his defense. Was it good enough? Look, if you're going to go to a place where you need some defensive infrastructure around you, I think he found it in Oklahoma City. But I think ultimately he's a guy that's just a winner. He's smart. He's crafty. And he's a guy that's going to be appreciated there. Look, that's a tough rotation to crack. I don't know what it's going to look like for those guys early on in Oklahoma City, but I think they got two really good, smart players that maybe bide their time a little bit, but eventually become very good NBA players.
2: Round one now in the books. Round two coming up on Wednesday. We'll see it on ESPN. Hear it here on ESPN Radio right now. SportsCenter all night. Speaking of drafts, the NFL supplemental one will not happen. The NFL opting not to have a supplemental draft for quarterback Brendan Sorsby. And I mean, Sorsby has some pretty limited options for the upcoming football season. Earlier on the Rich Eisen Show, NFL Network reporter Andrew Siciliano.
18: If he had entered the supplemental draft, if there had been a supplemental draft and it had been granted and he didn't get picked, he'd be a free agent. He went through the process. Everyone passed. He could sign wherever. He could sign with the Jets. He could sign with the Browns. He could sign with anybody. He can go sign with the Super Bowl champion Seattle Seahawks if he wanted to. But now that there is no supplemental draft, he's kind of locked out. He's got nowhere to go. And Brendan Sorsby is now likely ticketed for the 2027 draft.
2: The decision from the NFL essentially coming down to concerns over potential distractions this summer and through training camp for a player who was looking to enter the league after admitting to thousands of bets on college and pro sports, including nearly four dozen wagers on Indiana football while he was on the team. ESPN insider Adam Schefter.
9: The league, despite any gambling partnerships, the league really does not want any part of gambling, no matter how serious it is or isn't. And anybody that has any role with that, anybody who has any accusations involved with gambling, even though the NCAA said that there were no integrity of the game violations, the league doesn't care. It's the league's supplemental draft, and the league does not want to create a supplemental draft this year for a player who has been accused of gambling. They don't have enough time to vet it. They don't care that they don't have enough time to vet it. And Brendan Sorsby is going to, I think, wind up spending this season maybe beyond this season, certainly out of football, watching and getting ready for what he hopes would be the 2027 NFL draft.
2: And with the pall of a gambling scandal hanging over the situation, the NFL was essentially in no hurry to advance his career after he'd lost out on collegiate opportunities. And the league was rather candid in explaining it to Sorsby, ESPN insider Dan Graziano.
10: They sent Brendan Sorsby a long letter from the attorney of the management council. And basically it said that they didn't feel he had adequately addressed the issues that led to these circumstances, that, you know, he's no longer eligible to play in the NCAA. We all know why. It's because of what the league said in its letter is a repeated pattern of violations involving gambling. And they just didn't feel like that he had addressed those issues sufficiently for them to hold a supplemental draft. The league does not have to hold a supplemental draft. It's in the league's sole discretion whether to do so. And they didn't feel that Brendan Sorsby had adequately addressed the issues that led to him basically needing to apply because the NCAA had rendered him ineligible.
11: Hey, Graz, were there teams that were interested in potentially grabbing him in the draft?
10: There were. And there will be next year when he's in the 2027 draft. He's immensely talented. You know, he's got classic quarterback build. He's got all these things that you want in a quarterback prospect. It'll be interesting to see now if he's not able to play in the 2026 season, what that does to his draft prospects come the spring of 2027. But there were a number of teams that were poking around on this, that were making calls, you know, to people around Sorsby, get a handle on the situation, what they were going to be bringing in. The talent is there and was intriguing to teams, but now that intrigue seems like it'll be put off until next spring.
2: Meanwhile, Sorsby, his attorney, saying the league's decision not to hold a supplemental draft is a violation of the CBA and the law. He says they'll turn to the Players Association. A union source telling ESPN they haven't made a determination on whether there are legal grounds to act. Finally breaking through in a rout. That's next. SportsCenter All Night continues. It's ESPN Radio.
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14: As families head into summer travel season, there's one thing many people forget to plan for. What happens if someone gets sick when you're away from home? Joining us now is Dr. Peter McCullough with some smart ways to be prepared before summer begins. Doctor, summer is supposed to be relaxing, but travel can come with surprises. So why is summer a time when families should think ahead medically?
15: Because there's always stress about getting sick on a trip and then ending up in the urgent care.
14: What are some of the most common issues that families will run into during these summer trips from a medical standpoint?
15: Various forms of food poisoning or traveler's diarrhea, getting viral upper respiratory tract infections that get too far along and they become a bacterial secondary infection like a bronchitis, then of course usual things like bladder infections, yeast infections.
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20: My understanding is the Celtics were not willing to part with enough young players and assets to get a deal done. For the second time in 4 years, the Celtics have offered Jaylen Brown in a trade. If you're Boston, there is going to be fallout from this.
21: That's
20: going
21: to be a hard bridge to repair now.
2: Prior to the NBA draft on Tuesday came the deals that we saw on Monday. The big one, of course, Giannis.

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1: Maybe additional draft capital. The Celtics were not willing to do that, so you put your bid in, you get involved in this. You know, I've had a few people tell me last night, you got to get a deal done if you're the Celtics when you put a player like Jaylen Brown on the table and on the line in this circumstance. So at minimum, there will be some fallout from this. Jaylen Brown is extension eligible with the Celtics in July, so a lot of answers, if he's still on the roster, will also be identified then.
2: One of the people trying to provide some of the answers here in June, Celtics GM Brad Stevens.
3: Jaylen Brown's a big part of us. Like, you know, I'm never going to predict the future, but every indication, everything that I think about is with, over the past few years, has been building around those guys, right? And so, obviously, you never know, but at the same time, I think the one thing I want to make very clear is how valued he's always been. Like, and he's been amazing. He's been an amazing teammate, great person to be around. Whether that run ends 10 years from now when he retires or before, there's a lot to celebrate. And we have a great relationship and an open relationship where we talk about everything. But I don't want to predict the future. But, you know, I look at it as this is our team.
2: And if he stays, are there hard feelings? Former NBA guard Darren Collison.
4: He's one of those players that he's not going to feel sorry for himself. He's going to go out there. He's going to continue to prove the doubters wrong. Yes, does it hurt to see his name in the trade rumors? They got to fix that situation. They got to figure out that situation quickly now because, you know, you don't want anything to kind of ruin that Jaylen Brown, Jason Tatum dynamic, which is so dynamic between those two. But, you know, it just sucks, you know, when you see a guy like Jaylen Brown having to deal with this. But this is the NBA. This is the part that we as players have to deal with it. We don't like to deal with it. It's just part of the business. But, you know, moving forward, I believe Jaylen Brown gets over this and he continues to prove the doubters wrong. And hopefully, you know, he can end on the right side of things where he's not in trade rumors.
2: SportsCenter All Night, ESPN Radio. To the World Cup. Group K action wrapping up with Colombia, a 1-0 shutout of Congo on Tuesday. Colombia will advance to the round of 32, advancing to the knockout stage for the third straight World Cup appearance. They lead Group K with 6 points. They'll clinch first with a win or a draw in their final group stage game against Portugal, which also won on Tuesday in a rout, 5-0 over Uzbekistan. Cristiano Ronaldo, 2 goals in this one, the first player to score in 6 different World Cups. He now has 10 total goals in World Cup action. Oldest player with a multi-goal game at the World Cup as well at the age of 41. Group L seeing England and Ghana play to a 0-0 draw. England remains in first place in Group L with 4 points. Ghana in second place also with 4 points, but England leads on goal differential. England does have a 12-game competitive win streak snapped. Croatia, a 1-0 win over Panama, which is eliminated from the round of 32 contention. Croatia, third in Group L currently with 3 points. The World Cup update brought to you by Gusto. 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Right now, SportsCenter All Night to baseball. A night ago, the Padres and the Braves played a 1-0 game. Tuesday, another one-run game, which would be decided in the final at-bat.
5: Have a 2-inning outing this year. Trying to end it right here and right now. Base hit should win the game. First pitch. Manny swings, lines it up the middle into center and a base hit. Merrill rounding third on his way. Harris's throw to the plate will not be in time. And Manny Machado wastes no time. A walk-off RBI single on the first pitch of the bottom of the 10th inning. And the Padres cap a madcap night at Petco Park with a 7-6 win over the Braves.
2: 97-3, the fan. Padres with the 7-6 win on Machado's 10th career walk-off hit, his first since July 5th in 2024 against the Diamondbacks. Padres improved to 4-1 in extra inning games this season. That's the best record in Major League Baseball. Braves have lost 4 of 5 series after winning 18 of the first 21 this season. Dodgers not really in a close one against the Twins.
6: Stretched by Rogers, target set, now the pitch. And Muncy bangs it down the right field side. Fair ball, it's going to roll to the corner. Paez comes in to score. Mookie in right behind him and chugging into second with a 2-out, 2-run double is Max Muncy. And it's a dozen on the board. It's 12-2.
7: Yeah, they're not done yet.
2: Dodgers hang on for a 12-3 win. AM 570 LA Sports.

0: Dodgers' eighth win by 9 runs or more this season. Phillies also putting up double digits in the run column.
1: The pitch swung on, hit in the air, deep right field, down the line. It is fair and gone. It's a home run.
2: Oh, yeah.
1: Bryson Stott into the second deck with a 3-run home run.
0: 94 WIP, Phillies a 14-9 win over Washington. Straight ahead, Washington at the top of the draft. That's next, SportsCenter All Night. 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
0: NFL will not have a supplemental draft for Brendan Sorsby. Made that decision on Tuesday. Ronaldo with a pair of goals as he finally breaks through in the World Cup. NBA draft on Tuesday. And we finally have the decision at the top of the draft. AJ DeBonsa, number one.
2: With the second pick in the 2026 NBA draft, the Utah Jazz select Darren Peterson.
3: They're getting the most talented prospect in this draft. He is a fluid, smooth, almost artistic scorer.
4: I think it's a perfect fit for Utah in DP.
5: I'm ready. I know all the guys there. They told me how it would fit in at the combine. I thought it worked well. Excited to go be that backcourt with Beyonce.
6: He's got to forget about what position he plays. Just, he needs to go out and hoop. He needs just to be a basketball player.
0: The two we expected at the top went one and two. And then at number three.
2: With the third pick in the 2026 NBA draft, the Memphis Grizzlies select Cameron Boozer from Duke University.
0: Cam Boozer goes number three overall. And then he spoke with the NBA draft on ESPN Radio.
7: Cam Boozer joining us here. First and foremost, congratulations. We keep noting the suit game. We've had a couple of black suits. The white, though.
8: Yes, sir.
7: This is really nice. Again,
6: it's a little Miami Vice kind of stuff right there.
4: That's Mr. 305 right there.
7: We already know what it is. Very Florida. Very Florida. Guys.
9: Well, first off, Cam, congratulations. And, of course, I've seen you every step of the way. I've been fortunate to be able to watch you do this. We were commenting before. You may be the most accomplished high school basketball player of all time. So what do you do to top that off? You go out and win the Wooden Award. You've been the most productive college basketball player. As you come in and you for all the Memphis Grizzlies looking at you as a possibility as a franchise guy, do you feel like all the work, all the production, everything is now paid off at this point?
8: Like you said, you know, I've done so much throughout my whole career, but I mean, to me, as exciting as it is, as amazing as it is, I'm going to soak in this whole moment, but the work is just beginning, you know, but I'm super excited. I'm super grateful Memphis believes in me, took a chance on me, and I mean, the future's bright.
6: Everyone has watched you play this past year, and did it bother you sometimes? Well, he's not overly athletic, he's not this, and then all you do is win games and make plays for other people, make plays for yourself. Do you even pay any attention to that static, or does it motivate you?
8: I mean, of course I see it, you know, but to me it's about who you listen to. You know, the people who are saying those things and talking about all that stuff are really not the people you should be listening to, you know. You got to be listening to people who really understand the game, are your coaches, things like that, where you actually get better at versus, you know, the media. The media's crazy, man, and it's going to run wild if you let it. It can get to your head a lot, so who you listen to is very important.
10: It's great that you're humble, but I'm going to correct you. They didn't take a chance on you. They invested in you, and they made a really, really good investment. Tell me what it was like. Your you've grown up with expectations all the time. Your father, Carlos, and I go way, way back. I mean, all this was expected of you. How difficult is it to deal with that? I mean, you're just doing this again. It's like, well, yeah, of course. That's what Cam was supposed to do. I mean, does it ever get like a little bit like, come on, can I just be like one of the other guys? Why do I have these incredible expectations that I've grown up with?
8: I think it's a privilege, honestly. You know, I don't want to be one of the other guys. I want to be Cameron Boozer. I want to be someone special. I want to be one of the greatest players ever play the game. And that comes with expectations. That comes with pressure. It's tough sometimes, but, you know, I welcome it because this is the life that I chose. So I'm super appreciative at the same time as it's hard.
7: Well, congratulations. We noted that the other player to once wear all white on the draft night, LeBron James. So not a bad guy to follow. Congratulations. Enjoy the rest of the night.
8: Yes, sir. Thank you.
7: Thanks so much for your time.
0: Freshman going the first eight positions in the NBA draft that the round one on Tuesday night. Heard it here on ESPN Radio. Back to New York.
7: All right, thank you, Jay. Alan Hunt here with Corey Alexander at the Barclays Center. Round one of the 2026 NBA draft is over. And Corey, it really felt like it went chalk for the first three picks for sure when you had DeBonsa go one and Peterson go two, Boozer go three. Was there any surprises early in this draft?
9: I will say this. First surprise for me was at six. Mychal Brown Jr. going six to Brooklyn. That really changed things for me. I was expecting him at 10 to Milwaukee. So when you see that, that throw things off a little bit. We were expecting A Cup to, at 7 to Sacramento, but then that pushes Kingston Flemings down a bit, and I believe that's where the draft started to get a little different for everybody.
7: And Flemings went number 8 to the Atlanta Hawks, and right after that, the number 9 pick, the Dallas Mavericks, and Dusty May, the Michigan head coach, reportedly heading to Dallas to be the head coach there. And their pick, interestingly enough, being Merez Johnson Jr., who is from Michigan, and so bringing in his own player.
9: But what I love most about that is when you consider the fact that there are three different players, all front court players, that if Dusty May has any say-so with Masai Ujiri in this pick, that he has to choose from. And we were all expecting Yaxel Lindeborg to be the first of the Michigan players off the board.
7: Right.
9: Merez Johnson going to Dallas with that number 9 pick makes you recognize just the value that Dusty May has with Merez Johnson, as well as what Masai Ujiri sees with his first pick as the general manager of the Dallas Mavericks for that franchise.
7: And Yaxel Lindeborg went a couple of picks later at number 11 to the Golden State Warriors, which is certainly a team that has in, they've used young players in with some of the older players on that team as they're trying to keep things going to stay at a championship level. All right, Corey, one last thing here is one team that might have changed their direction today.
9: Honestly, when you talk about changing direction, I believe the San Antonio Spurs did a tremendous job of bolstering that front line and getting Victor Wembanyama some help. You take a young potential stud in Jaden Quaintance, but then you go a few picks later and you bring in Terrence Reed Jr., who has been productive in college now for 4 years, to give some insurance for Quaintance, who's been injured. If he can reach that potential, and you've got both those guys now at your center position, which allows Victor Wembanyama to move more on the perimeter and play at that stretch four spot, which he truly is, now the Spurs could be building something spectacular. It is if they didn't already have an embarrassment of riches
7: right.
9: of young players, they continue to add to that through this year's draft.
7: Yeah, that young team that got to the NBA Finals, everybody said a bit ahead of schedule, just continues to add more young talent. Well, that's it here from the Barclays Center. Round 2, tomorrow night here in Brooklyn. For Corey Alexander, I'm Alan Hahn right here on your home for the 2026 NBA Draft, ESPN Radio, and the ESPN app. Now let's go back to Jay Reynolds in the studio.
0: Thanks, Alan. Well done. We'll hear from you on Wednesday as well, right here on ESPN Radio. Right now, SportsCenter all night. Back to baseball, Mariners, Pirates.
11: Here comes the 1-0.
0: Swung on, blasted, right field. It's high, it's deep, it is gone! Welcome home, Cole Young. A 2-run home run, and the Mariners have the lead. The kind of homecoming you dream of. 3-2 Mariners off the bat of Cole Young.
12: In the seventh inning, go-ahead, 2-run shot. First career go-ahead homer in the seventh inning or later for a guy who grew up in Pittsburgh. Mariners beat the Pirates 3-2. The call on Seattle Sports, 7:10 a.m. Brian Reynolds, no relation, extended his on-base streak to 28. Giants pulling away from the Athletics.
13: The pitch. He lines one back up the middle, base hit. Eldridge coming around third. He's going to get the go sign. Here comes the throw. He is safe. And not by much. Eldridge scores from second on the Devers hit. It's 3-1.
12: ANBR with the call. 3-1 the final as the Giants beat the Athletics. A's 1-for-2 with runners in scoring position. Tie for the second fewest at-bats with runners in scoring position in a game this season. Brewers shutting out the Reds.
13: The pitch, Bowers, a bouncing ball over the glove of Stewart, and it's going to roll into the corner. On the move is Vaughn. He's going to be waved around third. The ball gets away from Marte in the right field corner. Vaughn will score all the way to third is Bowers. It is 1-0 Milwaukee.
12: They would double that lead and take a 2-0 win over the Reds. Brandon Sproat gets the win. 6 innings, career high 10 strikeouts in one hit ball. Had a no-hitter through 5 innings. Second longest no-hit bid of his career. The Reds held to 2 hits in being shut out. Their third game this season with 2 hits or fewer. Tied for the most in baseball with the Rockies. Angels a 5-1 win over the Orioles. Angels improving at 24-10 when scoring at least 5 this season. Orioles have a 3-game win streak snapped. White Sox and Guardians
11: A lot of support and positivity. A swing and a fly ball. Left field, and it is out of here. Vargas goes deep. It's 2-1.
12: 2-1, the final for Chicago. White Sox had just three hits, but they get the win. Their fewest number of hits and a win since June 18th of 2024 against Houston. It's a 2-1 win over Cleveland in this one. SportsCenter All Night, ESPN Radio. Changes coming for both the NCAA and the PGA Tour. In college, it's a new five-year age-based eligibility model, which has been approved. Under the new rule, athletes in all sports will be given 5 years of eligibility over five seasons once their college eligibility clock begins. The clock starts upon initial full-time enrollment in college or at the beginning of the academic year following their 19th birthday, whichever comes first. The changes are aimed at eliminating the need for red shirts and waivers, which have come under scrutiny in recent years with challenges and lawsuits. Then there's golf, and on the heels of the U.S. Open, the PGA Tour is reshaping its playing structure. That'll come in a year and a half. The PGA Tour approving recommendations from the Future Competition Committee. They'll go into effect in 2028. Among the changes, the tour's new model will include a couple of separate series of tournaments, the PGA Tour Championship Series and PGA Tour Challenger Series. They'll run concurrently during the season. Brian Rolapp is the CEO of the tour.
14: I think the first is delivering the best golfers in the world, the best 120 golfers in the world together, week in and week out consistently. Mm-hmm. We hear that a lot from fans. We have 47 events now, but they don't know who's playing where and why and what it means. Now with two tracks, two series, on the championship series, we'll have the best golfers together week in and week out. That's number one. Number two, there'll be a standings and a point system that you'll understand. Mm-hmm. And so the stakes of those series, you'll understand very clearly, culminating in a regular season champion, which I think will be the hardest thing to do in golf, is to actually beat your peers on that championship series. And then finally, I think the other benefit, we're going to have a playoff after that, and it's going to be a playoff on an Anaconda course with match play. And so I think you'll see the best golfers together in a new format, a new tour championship that people will love.
15: How important was it to establish that track one and track two when we talk about the championship and challenger series?
14: I think it was really important. I think you can't have the best players in the world playing consistently if you don't give them a dedicated series in which they play. There was a lot of talk. Should we have these championship series players play down into this challenger series? The minute you start doing that, one, you complicate the standings, but also you can't deliver what fans and our partners want, which is, no, I just want the best.
15: Yeah.
14: How do I know they're best? Because they played their way and they earned into it. And I think that's where the promotion and relegation come at the end of the season is, you know, how do we know who's the best? How do we know who's coming up? Well, there's a way to actually get yourself into the top tour, or I should say the top series at the end of the season.
15: How many events do you think realistically you expect the top players to participate
14: in? Well, it's a good question. There's a lot of debate. There's 23 to 24 events. That includes the majors and includes, depending on the year, the President's Cup or the Ryder Cup. I don't think every player will play in every single one, but when we look at it consistently across the board, we will have well over 90% of the best players in each event. And if they take a tournament off, it'll be because, look, maybe they've won early and they want to take a rest, or maybe they want to get ready for a major, whatever happens to be, but it'll be built into the competitive system, so you'll understand the impact on the standings, and it'll be much more in that context in which they make the decision.
15: And how will we have a more compelling end of the season there?
14: Yeah, there's going to be a season finale.
15: Okay.
14: And in that finale, we're really going to award the golfer who has actually won the regular season, which, again, as I said, hardest thing in golf, beat these 120 guys consistently over a defined period of time, but also will determine the promotion relegation. So you'll be watching that series final, and there'll be a lot at stake going on, which will be exciting. And if that's not enough for you, we'll then very quickly pivot to a new competition, which is we're going to take a subset of those top players who qualify for this tour championship, and they're going to play in some match play at an iconic course, and fans will love it.
12: At least the top 90 players in the points list from the championship series will retain their membership for the following season. Staying in Atlanta for the next 3 years or so, that's next. SportsCenter All Night continues. It's ESPN Radio.
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12: 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Football news. Hall of Fame quarterback Jim Kelly admitting he had a stroke this spring, but he's doing well at this point. In Atlanta, tight end Kyle Pitts agreeing to a 3-year, $54 million deal. $36 million of that is fully guaranteed. Speaking of guys in the NFL, well, that will not include Brendan Sorsby, at least for this year. The NFL says there will be no supplemental draft. ESPN analyst Pete Thamel.
2: The supplemental draft is a bit of a vague and opaque world, but basically the NFL has the right to hold a draft in the summertime if it wants to. It's usually for players who aren't eligible, etc. The NFL sent Sorsby a letter today that said they are not going to hold a supplemental draft. The NFL's decision came down to the league's right in the collective bargaining agreement whether or not have a draft. Sources told me and Adam Schefter, the NFL viewed that Sorsby would be a distraction to teams and clubs as they go into camp. And in a fairly scathing letter that they sent to Sorsby with the decision, the NFL made it clear. It said, your petition filed 3 business days before the deadline without any support.

0: reporting information or documentation, and only after abandoning college sports your recent litigation efforts to avoid NCAA sanctions. It does not provide a basis for the league to alter its plans to not hold a supplemental draft. So Brendan Sorsby will push back. His attorney, Jeffrey Kessler, texted me a little while ago, and he said it's a violation of the CBA and the law, this NFL decision, and we will pursue this immediately with the NFLPA. Jeffrey Kessler, the attorney, has a good track record against both the NCAA and the NFL. So this is not the last we have heard of this Brendan Sorsby case. But as of now, the NFL will not be holding a supplemental draft, which means Brendan Sorsby will either not play football in 2026 or will have to seek an alternate route, whether that's some kind of junior college, NAIA, or Canada. It's too early to really say. Sorsby was just informed of this in the last hour, but he will not be playing in the NFL in 2026, per the league today.
1: Is there anything that we can maybe look towards, something that's happened in the past that's relatively along the lines of what we have seen or what we are seeing transpire?
0: There isn't a whole lot of precedent to this case. Look, this case wraps around Brendan Sorsby's gambling. He admitted to placing thousands of bets. There's no ambiguity there. They were on college sports. They were on pro sports. And there were also 40 bets on Indiana football while he was on the Indiana roster. That looms large in this case. NFL sources made clear to me that, you know, that there is an ethical issue looming here with Brendan Sorsby. Quote, his application carries with it a lot of issues, core integrity of the game issues. That's according to a source to myself and Adam Schefter. So look, this Brendan Sorsby case, he's not certainly the first gambler to come to the NFL, but because the supplemental draft is this nebulous world, the NFL has exercised the right to make a decision to not have one. We'll see what Sorsby's legal volley back means for his future.
2: And we'll see what he will do football-wise in the next 12 months or so. 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PCAHR.
3: The pitch. And a high fly ball hit to deep right center field. Going back is Benj, looks up, gone! Three-run home run for Pete Crow Armstrong against the team that drafted him. And the Cubs have blown things open here. It's 5-0 Cubs here in the second.
2: 17 homers on the year, 10th homer in the month of June. Cubs Radio Network with the call. Cubs a 9-6 win over the Mets. As for the Yankees, lollipop out, bat in hand.
3: High fly ball, right field and deep. Algieri back on the track at the wall. See ya! A home run for Jazz Chisholm Jr. And the Yankees take a 3-2 lead.
2: They would win it 4-3 over the Tigers, whose four-game win streak comes to an end with the loss. Yankees snapping a three-game losing streak. They're now 10-5 in their last 15. 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
2: Marlins with a 6-4 win over the Rangers. 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
6: After the mound visit, first pitch from Cornell to Casey. That one drilled out to right down the line. And he's deep, flirting with the pole. It's a fair ball, and it's gone. Bombs away for the fish. Owen Casey with a three-run shot. His ninth on the year. And it's 5-1 Marlins in the bottom of the fifth.
4: Number four.
2: Royals on the road at the Trop, and Tampa native Jack Caglione having an impact. 96.5 The Fan.
6: Here's the pitch. Fastball laced high in the air. Deep left center field. Mullins is back. He looks up. It's gone. Off the wall. It comes back in play. Home run signaled. Second one of the game for Jack Caglione. A two-run shot in front of family and friends. What a homecoming for Jack Caglione.
4: Number three.
2: Joey Loperfido enters the game in the ninth, reaches on catcher's interference. Then in the 11th, KBME.
6: The 1-2. And Loperfido hammers it. Deep to right field. It's hooking. If it stays fair, it's gone. It's a fair ball and a go-ahead three-run homer. Joey Loperfido, the former Blue Jay, comes back to Toronto and gives the Astros a 9-6 lead in the 11th.
7: What a time for your first home run of the season.
4: Number two.
2: What a matchup in Washington for the Phillies and Nats.
6: Here's the set. No sign of the bunt. A swing and a drive. Center field deep. Way back it goes. To the wall. It's gone! I don't believe it! A three-run home run for Jordy Bibas. The Nationals are back in front. Improbably.
4: Number one.
2: Nationals taking the lead there in the bottom of the eighth, but Philly answers in the top of the ninth. 94 WIP.
8: The pitch swung on, hit in the air, deep right field, down the line, it is fair and gone! It's a home run!
9: Oh, yeah!
8: Bryson Stott into the second deck with a three-run home run!
2: There were eight combined runs in the first seven innings of the game, 15 combined runs in the eighth and ninth of that game. Well, youth was served in the draft, especially at the top. That's next. SportsCenter All Night. It's ESPN Radio.
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22: 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It's not solely all about what happens between the four lines. Can you sell tickets?
4: Sending a message.
23: If he had entered the supplemental draft, if there had been a supplemental draft and it had been granted and he didn't get picked, he'd be a free agent. He went through the process. Everyone passed. He could sign wherever. He could sign with the Jets. He could sign with the Browns. options. He could sign with anybody. Now that there is no supplemental draft, he's kind of locked out. He's got nowhere to go.
0: The impact of a blockbuster.
1: In hindsight, when you look at it overall, Milwaukee made the right decision because Jimmy Haslam did what he felt like was in the best interest of the team and not just himself. That's ownership in the right direction.
0: Plus, watching it fly around the majors.
3: High fly ball, right field and deep. Algieri back on the track at the wall. See ya.
9: Wait, I have a comment.
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9: 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I was wrong. My opinion was wrong. Okay, let's go.
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25: With the first pick in the 2026 NBA Draft, the Washington Wizards select Anise Dabanza Jr.
26: This is what we've been working for since I wanted to play basketball. I wanted to make it to the NBA, and I've been working so hard to be a number one pick, but I mean, it's a stepping stone. I still got a lot more work to do.
27: He's a two-way player. He's physically mature. He's fiercely competitive. AJ Dabanza is the complete package. He is going to become the face of the Wizards with Trae Young at the point, AJ Dabanza on the wing, and if you do have a healthy Anthony Davis, that's a playoff team.
2: Washington Wizards in the cellar of the NBA in recent years were at the top of the draft on Tuesday. A franchise that has nearly 200 losses over the last three seasons, hoping that it's a freshman out of BYU that can bring them some wins.
25: With the first pick in the 2026 NBA Draft, the Washington Wizards select Anise Dabanza Jr. from Brigham Young University.
2: It was going to be one of two guys, either Kansas freshman guard Darren Peterson or, as it turns out, AJ Dabanza, who goes to the Wizards.
24: AJ, you wanted to be the number one pick.
26: Yeah.
24: You are now the number one pick. Just what does it feel like when your childhood dream comes true?
26: It just means a lot. Obviously, it's just a stepping stone. Obviously, I have a lot more work to do, but a testament to all my hard work and all the discipline and sacrifices that I made.
24: You go by AJ.
26: Yeah.
24: But you wanted to be announced tonight as the number one pick.
26: Yeah.
24: By the name, your formal name that you share with your father, Anise.
26: Yeah.
24: Why did you want to do that?
26: I mean, everything I do is for him. And this name he gave me is really his name because he's senior. So I also want to honor him this day, too.
24: Now, introduce us to who you have up here with
26: this
24: you.
26: My older sister, Samara, and my younger sister, Jasmine.
24: What does it mean to you guys to see your brother realizing his dream like this?
28: It's so crazy because it's like, when we were younger, you used to see him in the backyard, you know, playing basketball. And now he's the number one pick for the NBA. Like, he's come so far.
24: He's your knucklehead little brother,
28: yes,
24: right? And now he's the number one pick in the draft. How do you reconcile that?
28: It's just crazy because it's like, he's worked really hard for this moment. And I'm so proud of him. You know, he knows that. He knows I'm proud.
24: Congratulations to all
26: Thank
24: of you guys.
26: So much.
2: Going number one in the NBA draft on Tuesday, AJ Dabanza with our Lisa Salters. He's the first player to lead D1 in scoring and go number one in the NBA draft since 1994. That was Glenn Robinson. ESPN analyst Jay Billis.
29: He's the first freshman. He averaged 25 a game, Malika, and the first freshman to lead the nation in scoring in a quarter century. He's built for the NBA. All his measurables, he's 6'8". He's got a 7-foot wingspan. All the athletic tools. He had the fourth best max vertical at the combine. He attacks downhill. He's a three-level scorer that's continuing to improve his three-point accuracy. But where he is devastating is at the mid-range with those long strides. He can make NBA-level shots right now over size. He can post, he can back you in and shoot over the top. His mid-range game is elite, and he's also got open court abilities. Excellent in transition, and he can get to the foul line. He led the NCAA in free throw attempts, and when Richie Saunders, one of BYU's top scorers and best shooter, went out this year, he increased his productivity in his absence against much more focused defense to stop him. I think he can be an excellent defender. He's still working on that, but he's got all the tools to be a great NBA player.
2: And it was a toss-up at the top of the draft. AJ Dabanza or Darren Peterson, whoever didn't go number one, would obviously go number two.
25: With the second pick in the 2026 NBA draft, the Utah Jazz select Darren Peterson from the University of Kansas.
2: Peterson had only opened up to the Wizards prior to the draft, expecting to go number one, but he lands in Salt Lake. ESPN analyst Corey Alexander.
5: I think he's a great fit because when you look at Keontae George, you look at Ace Bailey at the on the wing position. Yeah. They've got everything you want up front. What they don't have is that scoring two guard, which Darren Peterson is the best available scoring two guard in this draft. And to Seth's point, he could be the most talented guy in this draft from an offensive standpoint. I think it's a perfect fit for Utah and DP.
6: He's got to forget about being what position he plays. Just, he needs to go out and hoop. He needs just to be a basketball player because his basketball skill set is so, so unique because he is a very good passer. He does see plays. He can score on three levels. And he is competitive defensively. That 6'10 wingspan, if you go watch tape, he gets a hand on a ton of balls.
2: ESPN analyst Seth Greenberg, a couple of freshmen going 1-2. In fact, the first eight selection were freshmen, tied for the most consecutive freshmen drafted at any point in a draft all time. Top eight and nine of the first 10 tied for the most in any draft with 2017 and last year. The exception in this one was Michigan forward Morris Johnson Jr., sophomore out of Michigan. He does go at number nine to Dallas, where he will play with Dusty May, the former Michigan coach who was officially introduced by the Mavs just hours before the draft. And he takes one of his own players from Michigan, ESPN analyst Sean Farnham.
7: I think Morris Johnson going as early as he did and getting the opportunity to play for his coach, Dusty May, who just took the job with the Dallas Mavericks. It's not that he went in the lottery. I thought he could have gone in the late lottery. But his elevation and momentum as this draft process went along was clear. He could really shoot the ball at a much higher clip than I think a lot of people expected him when he went to the NBA Combine. That maintained throughout his draft workouts. And then you think about his toughness, his defensive ability, where he can switch his size, his strength, and how much that can be an interior presence, something that's needed in the Western Conference. I like the pick, but it was certainly earlier than a lot of people thought.
2: Johnson started 40 games with Michigan en route to the national championship, averaged 13 points and about 7.5 rebounds as a sophomore after transferring from Illinois. So round one in the books, teams looking to augment their rosters in terms of depth from the draft. Where are the impact players? ESPN analyst Tim Legler.
8: How about all the way through? I mean, even as we're sitting here, this last pick of the first round, Koa Pete, is a guy that I'm watching film on and I'm just loving. And he goes with the 30th pick. You're talking about a guy that's NBA ready physically, really extended all the way throughout the entire first round. There were some surprises late with some of the trades because I thought some teams actually picked players that would have really worked well for them. And then we find out, you know, minutes later, they're on the move somewhere else. So there were some surprises later, but most of those teams are top flight teams. And for whatever reason, they got other plans in mind. But there are a lot of guys that are going to be in opening night rotations from the first round of this draft.
10: You just told me you think everyone can be impactful. Is there one guy and you're saying Tim Legler's putting his stock on this dude tonight? Who is it?
8: Well, there's no question for me. I mean, all the guys at the top, at the bottom, certainly. I think particularly going to Washington with that need for a big wing. They've already got a ball-dominant guard. They've got an elite big. They've got some other young guys. They've got a lot of lottery picks on that team. They don't have a guy like this that right away makes you so much better on both ends of the floor. His intensity, his IQ, his versatility offensively. He can play off as a cutter, or you can give him the ball and let him go create. So there's no doubt that he is NBA ready immediately, plug and play for DeBonta. But I think when you start looking around the first round, other than the obvious guys at the top, I look at a guy like Yaxel Lendeborg in Golden State. Man, they have to be thrilled that a team that really can't wait for guys to be drafted and developed down the road with the state of their roster and what they're still trying to do, that a guy like that with that much maturity and polish on his game would be available at that pick. They have to be thrilled to get a guy like that, a bigger wing with versatility, and most importantly, he's mature. He's got some seasoning. That's what Golden State needs.
10: I'm at the place, Tim, where anything Presti and OKC do, I just blindly say, must be great, because it always is. You get a guy on Mara whose length is massively impactful, and Sturts, I don't know how much you saw him play in college, but I love the way that guy plays.
8: Completely agree with it. I was wondering if they were going to try to package those and move up into the, you know, the top six, top eight. They weren't able to do that. Maybe they didn't want to do that. Look, they've got two bigs now, and so you got to get Mara, and it's an interesting situation. Assuming Hartenstein's back, you've got now three bigs. So I want to see how that plays out. I really like Mara. His passing ability as a guy, like on a short roll, which you get a lot in OKC because of the amount of attention that Shea draws off ball screens, he could also, I think, eventually extend his range. I think he could step out, become a pick and pop, but his rim protection is elite. He's agile, and his ability to go track guys in the lane. And then Sturts is a guy, I think, as a spacer, as a shooter, you know for a fact that his IQ is something that certainly Mark Daigneault is going to love about him. People were questioning his defense. Was it good enough? Look, if you're going to go to a place where you need some defensive infrastructure around you, I think he found it in Oklahoma City. But I think ultimately he's a guy that's just a winner. He's smart, he's crafty, and he's a guy that's going to be appreciated there. Look, that's a tough rotation to crack. I don't know what it's going to look like for those guys early on in Oklahoma City, but I think they got two really good, smart players that maybe bide their time a little bit, but eventually become very good NBA players.
2: Round one now in the books. Round two coming up on Wednesday. We'll see it on ESPN. Hear it here on ESPN Radio right now. SportsCenter all night. Speaking of drafts, the NFL supplemental one will not happen. The NFL opting not to have a supplemental draft for quarterback Brendan Sorsby. And I mean, Sorsby has some pretty limited options for the upcoming football season. Earlier on the Rich Eisen Show, NFL Network reporter Andrew Siciliano.
23: If he had entered the supplemental draft, if there had been a supplemental draft and it had been granted and he didn't get picked, he'd be a free agent. He went through the process. Everyone passed. He could sign wherever. He could sign with the Jets. He could sign with the Browns. He could sign with anybody. He can go sign with the Super Bowl champion Seattle Seahawks if he wanted to. But now that there is no supplemental draft, he's kind of locked out. He's got nowhere to go. And Brendan Sorsby is now likely ticketed for the 2027 draft.
2: The decision from the NFL essentially coming down to concerns over potential distractions this summer and through training camp for a player who was looking to enter the league after admitting to thousands of bets on college and pro sports, including nearly four dozen wagers on Indiana football while he was on the team. ESPN insider Adam Schefter.
11: The league, despite any gambling partnerships, the league really does not want any part of gambling, no matter how serious it is or isn't. And anybody that has any role with that, anybody who has any accusations involved with gambling, even though the NCAA said that there were no integrity of the game violations, the league doesn't care. It's the league's supplemental draft, and the league does not want to create a supplemental draft this year for a player who has been accused of gambling. They don't have enough time to vet it. They don't care that they don't have enough time to vet it. And Brendan Sorsby is going to, I think, wind up spending this season, maybe beyond this season, certainly out of football, watching and getting ready for what he hopes would be the 2027 NFL draft.
2: And with the pall of a gambling scandal hanging over the situation, the NFL was essentially in no hurry to advance his career after he'd lost out on collegiate opportunities. And the league was rather candid in explaining it to Sorsby, ESPN insider Dan Graziano.
12: They sent Brendan Sorsby a long letter from the attorney of the management council, and basically it said that they didn't feel he had adequately addressed the issues that led to these circumstances, that, you know, he's no longer eligible to play in the NCAA. We all know why. It's because of what the league said in its letter is a repeated pattern of violations involving gambling, and they just didn't feel like that he had addressed those issues sufficiently for them to hold a supplemental draft. The league does not have to hold a supplemental draft. It's in the league's sole discretion whether to do so. And they didn't feel that Brendan Sorsby had adequately addressed the issues that led to him basically needing to apply because the NCAA had rendered him ineligible.
13: Hey, Graz, were there teams that were interested in potentially grabbing
12: yes.
13: him in the draft?
12: There were. And there will be next year when he's in the 2027 draft. He's immensely talented. You know, he's got classic quarterback build. He's got all these things that you want in a quarterback prospect. It'll be interesting to see now if he's not able to play in the 2026 season, what that does to his draft prospects come the spring of 2027. But there were a number of teams that were poking around on this, that were making calls, you know, to people around Sorsby, get a handle on the situation, what they were going to be bringing in. The talent is there and was intriguing to teams, but now that intrigue seems like it'll be put off until next spring.
2: Meanwhile, Sorsby, his attorney, saying the league's decision not to hold a supplemental draft is a violation of the CBA and the law. He says they'll turn to the Players Association. A union source telling ESPN they haven't made a determination on whether there are legal grounds to act. Finally breaking through in a rout. That's next. SportsCenter All Night continues. It's ESPN Radio.
1: 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We'll continue to react to the fallout of the Bucks trading Giannis to the Heat and how it will impact the rest of the NBA offseason. It's Unsportsmanlike, 6 a.m. Eastern, right here on ESPN Radio, ESPN2, and ESPNU.
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1: As families head into summer travel season, there's one thing many people forget to plan for. What happens if someone gets sick when you're away from home? Joining us now is Dr. Peter McCullough with some smart ways to be prepared before summer begins. Doctor, summer is supposed to be relaxing, but travel can come with surprises. So why is summer a time when families should think ahead medically?
15: Because there's always stress about getting sick on a trip and then ending up in the urgent care.
1: What are some of the most common issues that families will run into during these summer trips from a medical standpoint?
15: Various forms of food poisoning or traveler's diarrhea, getting viral upper respiratory tract infections that get too far along and they become a bacterial secondary infection like a bronchitis, then of course usual things like bladder infections, yeast infections.
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19: My understanding is the Celtics were not willing to part with enough young players and assets to get a deal done. For the second time in 4 years, the Celtics have offered Jaylen Brown in a trade. If you're Boston, there is going to be fallout from this.
20: That's going to be a hard bridge to repair now.
2: prior to the NBA draft on Tuesday came the deals that we saw on Monday. The big one, of course, Giannis Antetokounmpo going to the Miami Heat. That leaving questions for Jaylen Brown and the Celtics, ESPN insider Shams Charania.
0: The deal that the Celtics offered Milwaukee, Jaylen Brown and two unprotected first round picks, that was a deal that the Celtics believed was an aggressive pursuit. They went after Giannis at the deadline too. Obviously, no deal came to fruition. But the Celtics, my understanding is they were unwilling to put in young players like Hugo Gonzalez and Bear Shireman or adding additional first round picks or pick swaps. The Bucks wanted some combination of maybe a young player or two, maybe additional draft capital. The Celtics were not willing to do that. So you put your bid in, you get involved in this. You know, I've had a few people tell me last night, you got to get a deal.

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1: Great person to be around. Whether that run ends 10 years from now when he retires or before, there's a lot to celebrate. And we have a great relationship and an open relationship where we talk about everything. But I don't want to predict the future. But, you know, I look at it as this is our team.
2: And if he stays, are there hard feelings? Former NBA guard Darren Collison.
3: He's one of those players that he's not going to feel sorry for himself. He's going to go out there. He's going to continue to prove the doubters wrong. Yes, does it hurt to see his name in the trade rumors? They got to fix that situation. They got to figure out that situation quickly now because, you know, you don't want anything to kind of ruin that Jaylen Brown, Jason Tatum dynamic, which is so dynamic between those two. But, you know, it just sucks, you know, when you see a guy like Jaylen Brown having to deal with this. But this is the NBA. This is the part that we as players have to deal with it. We don't like to deal with it. It's just part of the business. But, you know, moving forward, I believe Jaylen Brown gets over this and he continues to prove the doubters wrong. And hopefully, you know, he can end on the right side of things where he's not in trade rumors.
2: 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To the World Cup. Group K action wrapping up with Colombia, a 1-0 shutout of Congo on Tuesday. Colombia will advance to the round of 32, advancing to the knockout stage for the third straight World Cup appearance. They lead Group K with 6 points. They'll clinch first with a win or a draw in their final group stage game against Portugal, which also won on Tuesday in a rout, 5-0 over Uzbekistan. Cristiano Ronaldo, 2 goals in this one, the first player to score in 6 different World Cups. He now has 10 total goals in World Cup action. Oldest player with a multi-goal game at the World Cup as well at the age of 41. Group L seeing England and Ghana play to a 0-0 draw. England remains in first place in Group L with 4 points. Ghana in second place also with 4 points, but England leads on goal differential. England does have a 12-game competitive win streak snapped. Croatia, a 1-0 win over Panama, which is eliminated from the round of 32 contention. Croatia, third in Group L currently with 3 points. The World Cup update brought to you by Gusto. 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Right now, SportsCenter All Night to baseball. A night ago, the Padres and the Braves played a 1-0 game. Tuesday, another one-run game, which would be decided in the final at-bat.
4: Have a 2-inning outing this year. Trying to end it right here and right now. Base hit should win the game. First pitch. Manny swings, lines it up the middle into center and a base hit. Merrill rounding third on his way. Harris's throw to the plate will not be in time. And Manny Machado wastes no time. A walk-off RBI single on the first pitch of the bottom of the 10th inning. And the Padres cap a madcap night at Petco Park with a 7-6 win over the Braves.
2: 97-3, the fan. Padres with the 7-6 win on Machado's 10th career walk-off hit, his first since July 5th in 2024 against the Diamondbacks. Padres improved to 4-1 in extra inning games this season. That's the best record in Major League Baseball. Braves have lost 4 of 5 series after winning 18 of the first 21 this season. Dodgers not really in a close one against the Twins.
5: Stretch by Rogers, target set, now the pitch. And Muncy bangs it down the right field side. Fair ball, it's going to roll to the corner. Paez comes in to score. Mookie in right behind him and chugging into second with a 2-out, 2-run double is Max Muncy. And it's a dozen on the board. It's 12-2.
6: Yeah, they're not done yet.
2: Dodgers hang on for a 12-3 win. AM 570 LA Sports, Dodgers' 8th win by 9 runs or more this season. Phillies also putting up double digits in the run column.
7: The pitch swung on, hit in the air, deep right field, down the line. It is fair and gone. It's a home run.
8: Oh, yeah.
7: Bryson Stott into the second deck with a 3-run home run.
2: 94 WIP, Phillies a 14-9 win over Washington. Straight ahead, Washington at the top of the draft. That's next. SportsCenter All Night. It's ESPN Radio.
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1: The NFL will not have a supplemental draft for Brendan Sorsby. Made that decision on Tuesday. Ronaldo with a pair of goals as he finally breaks through in the World Cup. NBA draft on Tuesday. And we finally have the decision at the top of the draft. A.J. DeBonsa, number one.
2: With the second pick in the 2026 NBA draft, the Utah Jazz select Darren Peterson.
3: They're getting the most talented prospect in this draft. He is a fluid, smooth, almost artistic scorer.
4: I think it's a perfect fit for Utah in DP.
5: I'm ready. I know all the guys there. They told me how it would fit in at the combine. I thought it worked well. Decided to go be that backcourt with Beyonce.
6: He's got to forget about what position he plays. Just, he needs to go out and hoop. He needs just to be a basketball player.
1: The two we expected at the top went one and two. And then at number three.
2: With the third pick in the 2026 NBA draft, the Memphis Grizzlies select

0: Boozer from Duke University.
1: Cam Boozer goes number 3 overall. And then he spoke with the NBA draft on ESPN Radio.
2: Cam Boozer joining us here. First and foremost, congratulations. We keep noting the suit game. We've had a couple of black suits. The white, though.
3: Yes, sir.
2: This is really nice. Again,
4: it's a little Miami Vice kind of stuff right there.
5: That's Mr. 305 right there.
2: We already know what it is. Very Florida. Very Florida. Guys.
5: Well, first off, Cam, congratulations. And, of course, I've seen you every step of the way. I've been fortunate to be able to watch you do this. We were commenting before, you may be the most accomplished high school basketball player of all time. So what do you do to top that off? You go out and win the Wooden Award. You've been the most productive college basketball player. As you come in and you are all the Memphis Grizzlies looking at you as a possibility, as a franchise guy, do you feel like all the work, all the production, everything is now paid off at this point?
3: For sure. You know, like you said, you know, I've done so much throughout my whole career. But, to me, as exciting as it is, as amazing as it is, I'm going to soak in this whole moment. But the work is just beginning, you know. But I'm super excited. Super grateful Memphis believes in me, took a chance on me. The future's bright.
4: Everyone has watched you play this past year. And did it bother you sometimes? Well, he's not overly athletic. He's not this. And then all you do is win games and make plays for other people, make plays for yourself. Do you even pay any attention to that static? Or does it motivate you?
3: Of course I see it, you know. But to me, it's about who you listen to. You know, the people who are saying those things and talking about that stuff really not the people you should be listening to, you know. You got to be listening to people who really understand the game, our coaches, things like that, where you actually get better at versus, you know, the media. The media is crazy, man, and it's going to run wild if you let it, and it can get to your head a lot. So who you listen to is very important.
6: It's great that you're humble, but I'm going to correct you. They didn't take a chance on you. They invested in you, and they made a really, really good investment. Tell me what it was like. You've grown up with expectations all the time. You found a Carlos and I go way, way back. I mean, all this was expected of you. How difficult is it to deal with that? I mean, you're just doing this again. It's like, well, yeah, of course. That's what Cam was supposed to do. I mean, does it ever get like a little bit like, come on, can I just be like one of the other guys? Why do I have these incredible expectations that I've grown up with?
3: I think it's a privilege, honestly. You know, I don't want to be one of the other guys. I want to be Cameron Boozer. I want to be someone special. I want to be one of the greatest players ever played the game. And that comes with expectations. That comes with pressure. It's tough sometimes, but, you know, I welcome it because this is the life that I chose. So I'm super appreciative at the same time as it's hard.
2: Well, congratulations. We noted that the other player to once wear all white on the draft night, LeBron James. So not a bad guy to follow. Congratulations. Enjoy the rest of the night.
3: Yes, sir. Thank you.
2: Thanks so much for your time.
1: Freshman going the first 8 positions in the NBA draft the round 1 on Tuesday night. Heard it here on ESPN Radio. Back to New York.
2: All right, thank you, Jay. Alan Hunt here with Corey Alexander at the Barclays Center. Round 1 of the 2026 NBA draft is over. And Corey, it really felt like it went chalk for the first 3 picks for sure when you had DeBosta go 1 and Peterson go 2, Boozer go 3. Was there any surprises early in this draft?
5: I will say this. First surprise for me was at 6. Michael Brown Jr. going 6 to Brooklyn. That really changed things for me. I was expecting him at 10 to Milwaukee. So when you see that throw things off a little bit. We were expecting A-Cup at 7 to Sacramento, but then that pushes Kingston Fleming's down a bit, and I believe that's where the draft started to get a little different for everybody.
2: And Fleming's went number 8 to the Atlanta Hawks, and right after that, the number 9 pick, the Dallas Mavericks, and Dusty May, the Michigan head coach, reportedly heading to Dallas to be the head coach there, and their pick, interestingly enough, being Merez Johnson Jr., who is from Michigan, and so bringing in his own player.
5: But what I love most about that is when you consider the fact that there are 3 different players, all front court players, that if Dusty May has any say-so with Masai Ujiri in this pick, that he has to choose from. And we were all expecting Yaxel Lindeborg to be the first of the Michigan players off the board.
2: Right.
5: Merez Johnson going to Dallas with that number 9 pick makes you recognize just the value that Dusty May has with Merez Johnson, as well as what Masai Ujiri sees with his first pick as the general manager of the Dallas Mavericks. with that franchise.
2: And Jaxel Lindeborg went a couple of picks later at number 11 to the Golden State Warriors, which is certainly a team that has they've used young players in with some of the older players on that team as they're trying to keep things going to stay at a championship level. All right, Corey, one last thing here is one team that might have changed their direction today.
5: Honestly, when you talk about changing direction, I believe the San Antonio Spurs did a tremendous job of bolstering that front line and getting Victor Wembanyama some help. You take a young potential stud in Jaden Quaintance, but then you go a few picks later and you bring in Terrence Reed Jr., who has been productive in college now for 4 years, to give some insurance for Quaintance, who's been injured. If he can reach that potential and you've got both those guys now at your center position, which allows Victor Wembanyama to move more on the perimeter and play at that stretch four spot, which he truly is, now the Spurs could be building something spectacular. It is if they didn't already have an embarrassment of riches
2: right.
5: of young players, they continue to add to that through this year's draft.
2: Yeah, that young team that got to the NBA Finals, everybody said a bit ahead of schedule, just continues to add more young talent. Well, that's it here from the Barclays Center. Round two, tomorrow night here in Brooklyn. For Corey Alexander, I'm Alan Hahn right here on your home for the 2026 NBA Draft, ESPN Radio, and the ESPN app. Now let's go back to Jay Reynolds in the studio.
1: Thanks, Alan. Well done. We'll hear from you on Wednesday as well right here on ESPN Radio. Right now, SportsCenter all night. Back to baseball. Mariners, Pirates.
7: Here comes the 1-0. Swung on. Blasted. Right field. It's high. It's deep. It is gone! Welcome home, Cole Young. A two-run home run, and the Mariners have the lead. The kind of homecoming you dream of. 3-2 Mariners off the bat of Cole Young.
1: In the seventh inning, go-ahead two-run shot. First career go-ahead homer in the seventh inning or later for a guy who grew up in Pittsburgh. Mariners beat the Pirates 3-2. The call on Seattle Sports, 7:10 a.m. Brian Reynolds, no relation, extended his on-base streak to 28. Giants pulling away from the Athletics.
8: The pitch. He lines one back up the middle, base hit. Eldridge coming around third. He's going to get the go sign. Here comes the throw. He is safe. And not by much. Eldridge scores from second on the Devers hit. It's 3-1.
1: ANBR with the call. 3-1 the final as the Giants beat the Athletics. A's 1-for-2 with runners in scoring position. Tied for the second fewest at-bats with runners in scoring position in a game this season. Brewers shutting out the Reds.
7: The pitch, Bowers, a bouncing ball over the glove of Stewart, and it's going to roll into the corner. On the move is Vaughn. He's going to be waved around third. The ball gets away from Marte in the right field corner. Vaughn will score all the way to third is Bowers. It is 1-0 Milwaukee.
1: They would double that lead and take a 2-0 win over the Reds. Brandon Sproat gets the win. 6 innings, career-high 10 strikeouts in one-hit ball. Had a no-hitter through 5 innings. Second longest no-hit bid of his career. The Reds held to 2 hits in being shut out. Their third game this season with 2 hits or fewer. Tied for the most in baseball with the Rockies. Angels a 5-1 win over the Orioles. Angels improving at 24-10 when scoring at least 5 this season. Orioles have a 3-game win streak snapped. White Sox and Guardians.
9: A lot of support and positivity. A swing and a fly ball. Left field, and it is out of here. Vargas goes deep. It's 2-1.
1: 2-1 the final for Chicago. White Sox had just 3 hits, but they get the win. Their fewest number of hits and a win since June 18th of 2024 against Houston. It's a 2-1 win over Cleveland. In this one, SportsCenter all night, ESPN Radio. Changes coming for both the NCAA and the PGA Tour. In college, it's a new 5-year age-based eligibility model, which has been approved. Under the new rule, athletes in all sports will be given 5 years of eligibility over 5 seasons once their college eligibility clock begins. The clock starts upon initial full-time enrollment in college or at the beginning of the academic year following their 19th birthday, whichever comes first. The changes are aimed at eliminating the need for red shirts and waivers, which have come under scrutiny in recent years with challenges and lawsuits. Then there's golf. And on the heels of the U.S. Open, the PGA Tour is reshaping its playing structure. That'll come in a year and a half. PGA Tour approving recommendations from the Future Competition Committee. They'll go into effect in 2028. Among the changes, the tour's new model will include a couple of separate series of tournaments, the PGA Tour Championship Series and PGA Tour Challenger Series. They'll run concurrently during the season. Brian Rolapp is the CEO of the tour.
10: I think the first is delivering the best golfers in the world, the best 120 golfers in the world together, week in and week out consistently. Mm-hmm. We hear that a lot from fans. We have 47 events now, but they don't know who's playing where and why and what it means. Now with two tracks, two series, on the championship series, we'll have the best golfers together week in and week out. That's number one. Number two, there'll be a standings and a point system that you'll understand. Mm-hmm. And so the stakes of those series, you'll understand very clearly, culminating in a regular season champion, which I think will be the hardest thing to do in golf, is to actually beat your peers on that championship series. And then finally, I think the other benefit, we're going to have a playoff after that, and it's going to be a playoff on an Anaconda course with match play. And so I think you'll see the best golfers together in a new format, a new tour championship that people will love.
11: How important was it to establish that track one and track two when we talk about the championship and the challenger series?
10: I think it was really important. I think you can't have the best players in the world playing consistently if you don't give them a dedicated series in which they play. There was a lot of talk. Should we have these championship series players play down into this challenger series? The minute you start doing that, one, you complicate the standings, but also you can't deliver what fans and our partners want, which is, no, I just want the best.
11: Yeah.
10: How do I know they're best? Because they played their way and they earned into it. And I think that's where the promotion and relegation come at the end of the season is, you know, how do we know who's the best? How do we know who's coming up? Well, there's a way to actually get yourself into the top tour, or I should say the top series at the end of the season.
11: How many events do you think realistically you expect the top players to participate
10: in? Well, it's a good question. There's a lot of debate. There's 23 to 24 events. That includes the majors and includes, depending on the year, the President's Cup or the Ryder Cup. I don't think every player will play in every single one. But when we look at it consistently across the board, we will have well over 90% of the best players in each event. And if they take a tournament off, it'll be because, look, maybe they've won early and they want to take a rest, or maybe they want to get ready for a major, whatever happens to be, but it'll be built into the competitive system, so you'll understand the impact on the standings, and it'll be much more in that context in which they make the decision.
11: And how will we have a more compelling end of the season there?
10: Yeah, there's going to be a season finale.
11: Okay.
10: And in that finale, we're really going to award the golfer who has actually won the regular season, which, again, as I said, hardest thing in golf, beat these 120 guys consistently over a defined period of time, but also will determine the promotion relegation. So you'll be watching that series final, and there'll be a lot at stake going on, which will be exciting. And if that's not enough for you, we'll then very quickly pivot to a new competition, which is we're going to take a subset of those top players who qualify for this tour championship, and they're going to play in some match play at an iconic course, and fans will love it.
1: At least the top 90 players in the points list from the championship series will retain their membership for the following season. Staying in Atlanta for the next 3 years or so, that's next. SportsCenter All Night continues. 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
1: 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Football news. Hall of Fame quarterback Jim Kelly admitting he had a stroke this spring, but he's doing well at this point. In Atlanta, tight end Kyle Pitts agreeing to a 3-year, $54 million deal. $36 million of that is fully guaranteed. Speaking of guys in the NFL, well, that will not include Brendan Sorsby, at least for this year. The NFL says there will be no supplemental draft. ESPN analyst Pete Thamel.
25: A supplemental draft is a bit of a vague and opaque world, but basically the NFL has the right to hold a draft in the summertime if it wants to. It's usually for players who aren't eligible, etc. The NFL sent Sorsby a letter today that said they are not going to hold a supplemental draft. The NFL's decision came down to the league's right in the collective bargaining agreement whether or not have a draft. Sources told me and Adam Schefter, the NFL viewed that Sorsby would be a distraction to teams and clubs as they go into camp. And in a fairly scathing letter that they sent to Sorsby with the decision, the NFL made it clear. It said, your petition filed 3 business days before the deadline without any supporting information or documentation, and only after abandoning college sports your recent litigation efforts to avoid NCAA sanctions. It does not provide a basis for the league to alter its plans to not hold a supplemental draft. So Brendan Sorsby will push back. His attorney, Jeffrey Kessler, texted me a little while ago, and he said, it's a violation of the CBA and the law, this NFL decision, and we will pursue this immediately with the NFLPA. Jeffrey Kessler, the attorney, has a good track record against both the NCAA and the NFL. So this is not the last we have heard of this Brendan Sorsby case. But as of now, the NFL will not be holding a supplemental draft, which means Brendan Sorsby will either not play football in 2026 or will have to seek an alternate route, whether that's some kind of junior college, NAIA, or Canada. It's too early to really say. Sorsby was just informed of this in the last hour, but he will not be playing in the NFL in 2026 per the league today.
26: Is there anything that we can maybe look towards, something that's happened in the past that's relatively along the lines of what we have seen or what we are seeing transpire?
25: there isn't a whole lot of precedent to this case. Look, this case wraps around Brendan Sorsby's gambling. He admitted to placing thousands of bets. There's no ambiguity there. They were on college sports. They were on pro sports. And there were also 40 bets on Indiana football while he was on the Indiana roster. That looms large in this case. NFL sources made clear to me that, you know, that there is an ethical issue looming here with Brendan Sorsby. Quote, his application carries with it a lot of issues, core integrity of the game issues. That's according to a source to myself and Adam Schefter. So look, this Brendan Sorsby case, he's not certainly the first gambler to come to the NFL, but because the supplemental draft is this nebulous world, the NFL has exercised the right to make a decision to not have one. We'll see what Sorsby's legal volley back means for his future.
1: And we'll see what he will do football-wise in the next 12 months or so. This was SportsCenter. 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PCAHR.
0: The pitch. And a high fly ball hit to deep right center field. Going back is Benj, looks up, gone! Three-run home run for Pete Crow Armstrong against the team that drafted him. And the Cubs have blown things open here. It's 5-0 Cubs here in the second.
1: 17 homers on the year, 10th homer in the month of June. Cubs Radio Network with the call. Cubs a 9-6 win over the Mets. As for the Yankees, lollipop out, bat in hand.
0: High fly ball, right field and deep. Algieri back on the track at the wall. See ya! A home run for Jazz Chisholm Jr. And the Yankees take a 3-2 lead.
1: They would win it 4-3 over the Tigers, whose four-game win streak comes to an end with the loss. Yankees snapping a three-game losing streak. They're now 10-5 in their last 15. 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
3: After the mound visit, first pitch from Cornell to Casey. That one drilled out to right down the line. And he's deep, flirting with the pole. It's a fair ball, and it's gone. Bombs away for the fish. Owen Casey with a three-run shot. His ninth on the year. And it's 5-1 Marlins in the bottom of the fifth.
12: Number four.
1: Royals on the road at the Trop, and Tampa native Jack Caglione having an impact. 96.5 The Fan.
3: Here's the pitch. Fastball laced high in the air. Deep left center field. Mullins is back. He looks up. It's gone. Off the wall. It comes back in play. Home run signaled. Second one of the game for Jack Caglione. The two-run shot in front of family and friends. What a homecoming for Jack Caglione.
12: Number three.
1: Joey Loperfido enters the game in the ninth, reaches on catcher's interference. Then in the 11th, KBME.
3: The 1-2. And Loperfido hammers it deep to right field. It's hooking. If it stays fair, it's gone. It's a fair ball and a go-ahead three-run homer. Joey Loperfido, the former Blue Jay, comes back to Toronto and gives the Astros a 9-6 lead in the 11th. What a time for your first home run of the season.
12: Number two.
1: What a matchup in Washington for the Phillies and Nats.
3: Here's the set. No sign of the bunt. A swing and a drive. Center field deep. Way back it goes. To the wall. It's gone! I don't believe it! A three-run home run for Jordy Bibas. The Nationals are back in front. Improbably.
12: Number one.
1: Nationals taking the lead there in the bottom of the eighth, but Philly answers in the top of the ninth. 94 WIP.
3: The pitch swung on, hit in the air, deep right field, down the line, it is fair and gone! It's a home run!
4: Oh yeah!
3: Bryson Stott into the second deck with a three-run home run!
1: There were eight combined runs in the first seven innings of the game, 15 combined runs in the eighth and ninth of that game. Well, youth was served in the draft, especially at the top. That's next. 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
12: New journeys begin.
29: When you take someone number one overall, you have to go after a guy that wants to be the number one pick. It's not solely all about what happens between the four lines. Can you sell tickets?
12: Sending a message.
30: If he had entered the supplemental draft, if there had been a supplemental draft and it had been granted and he didn't get picked, he'd be a free agent. He went through the process. Everyone passed. He could sign wherever. He could sign with the Jets. He could sign with the Browns. He could sign with anybody. Now that there is no supplemental draft, he's kind of locked out. He's got nowhere to go.
12: The impact of a blockbuster.
31: In hindsight, when you look at it overall, Milwaukee made the right decision, because Jimmy Haslam did what he felt like was in the best interest of the team and not just himself. That's ownership in the right direction.
12: Plus, watching it fly around the majors.
32: High fly ball, right field and deep. Jerry back on the track at the wall. See ya.
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10: 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Okay, let's go.
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13: With the first pick in the 2026 NBA Draft, the Washington Wizards select Anise Dabanza Jr.
14: It's what we've been working for since I wanted to play basketball, I wanted to make it to the NBA, and I've been working so hard to be a number one pick, but I mean, it's a stepping stone, I still got a lot more work to do.
15: He's a two-way player, he's physically mature, he's fiercely competitive.
17: AJ Dabanza is the complete package.
15: He is going to become the face of the Wizards.
17: With Trae Young at the point, AJ Dabanza on the wing, and it's you do have a healthy Anthony Davis. That's a playoff team.
1: Washington Wizards in the cellar of the NBA in recent years were at the top of the draft on Tuesday. A franchise that has nearly 200 losses over the last three seasons, hoping that it's a freshman out of BYU that can bring them some wins.
13: With the first pick in the 2026 NBA Draft, the Washington Wizards select Anise Dabanza Jr. from Brigham Young University.
1: It was going to be one of two guys, either Kansas freshman guard Darren Peterson or, as it turns out, AJ Dabanza, who goes to the Wizards.
18: AJ, you wanted to be the number one pick.
19: Yeah.
18: You are now the number one pick. Just what does it feel like when your childhood dream comes true?
19: It just means a lot. Obviously, it's just a stepping stone. Obviously, I have a lot more work to do, but a testament to all my hard work and all the discipline and sacrifices that I made.
18: You go by AJ.
19: Yeah.
18: But you wanted to be announced tonight as the number one pick.
19: Yeah.
18: By the name, your formal name that you share with your father, Anise.
19: Yeah.
18: Why did you want to do that?
19: I mean, everything I do is for him. And this name he gave me is really his name because he's senior. So I also want to honor him this day, too.
18: Now, introduce us to who you have up here with
19: this
18: you.
19: My older sister, Samara, and my younger sister, Jasmine.
18: What does it mean to you guys to see your brother realizing his dream like this?
20: It's so crazy because it's like, when we were younger, you just see him in the backyard, you know, playing basketball. And now he's the number one pick for the NBA. Like, he's come so far.
18: He's your knucklehead little brother,
20: yes,
18: right? And now he's the number one pick in the draft. How do you reconcile that?
20: It's just crazy because it's like, he's worked really hard for this moment. And I'm so proud of him. You know, he knows that. He knows I'm proud.
18: Congratulations to all
19: Thank
18: of you guys.
19: So much.
1: Going number one in the NBA draft on Tuesday, AJ Dabanza with our Lisa Salters. He's the first player to lead D1 in scoring and go number one in the NBA draft since 1994. That was Glenn Robinson. ESPN analyst Jay Billis.
21: He's the first freshman. He averaged 25 a game, Malik, and the first freshman to lead the nation in scoring in a quarter century. He's built for the NBA. All his measurables, he's 6'8". He's got a 7-foot wingspan. All the athletic tools. He had the fourth best max vertical at the combine. He attacks downhill. He's a three-level scorer that's continuing to improve his three-point accuracy. But where he is devastating is at the mid-range with those long strides. He can make NBA-level shots right now over size. He can post, he can back you in and shoot over the top. His mid-range game is elite, and he's also got open court abilities. Excellent in transition, and he can get to the foul line. He led the NCAA in free throw attempts, and when Richie Saunders, one of BYU's top scorers and best shooter, went out this year, he increased his productivity in his absence against much more focused defense to stop him. I think he can be an excellent defender. He's still working on that, but he's got all the tools to be a great NBA player.
1: And it was a toss-up at the top of the draft, AJ Dabanza or Darren Peterson. Whoever didn't go number one would obviously go number two.
13: With the second pick in the 2026 NBA draft, the Utah Jazz select Darren Peterson from the University of Kansas.
1: Peterson had only opened up to the Wizards prior to the draft, expecting to go number one, but he lands in Salt Lake. ESPN analyst Corey Alexander.
29: I think he's a great fit because when you look at Keontae George, you look at Ace Bailey on the wing position, yeah. They've got everything you want up front. What they don't have is that scoring two guard. which Darren Peterson is the best available scoring two guard in this draft. And to Seth's point, he could be the most talented guy in this draft from an offensive standpoint. I think it's a perfect fit for Utah and DP.
0: He's got to forget about being what position he plays. Just he needs to go out and hoop. He needs just to be a basketball player because his basketball skill set is so unique because he is a very good passer. He does see plays. He can score on three levels. And he is competitive defensively. That 6'10 wingspan, if you go watch tape, he gets a hand on a ton of balls.
1: ESPN analyst Seth Greenberg, a couple of freshmen going 1-2. In fact, the first eight selection were freshmen, tied for the most consecutive freshmen drafted at any point in a draft all time. Top eight and nine of the first 10 tied for the most in any draft with 2017 and last year. The exception in this one was Michigan forward Morris Johnson Jr., sophomore out of Michigan. He does go at number nine to Dallas, where he will play with Dusty May, the former Michigan coach who was officially introduced by the Mavs just hours before the draft. And he takes one of his own players from Michigan, ESPN analyst Sean Farnham.
2: I think Morris Johnson going as early as he did and getting the opportunity to play for his coach, Dusty May, who just took the job with the Dallas Mavericks. It's not that he went in the lottery. I thought he could have gone in the late lottery. But his elevation and momentum as this draft process went along was clear. He could really shoot the ball at a much higher clip than I think a lot of people expected him when he went to the NBA Combine. That maintained throughout his draft workouts. And then you think about his toughness, his defensive ability, where he can switch his size, his strength, and how much that can be an interior presence, something that's needed in the Western Conference. I like the pick, but it was certainly earlier than a lot of people thought.
1: Johnson started 40 games with Michigan en route to the national championship, averaged 13 points and about 7.5 rebounds as a sophomore after transferring from Illinois. So round one in the books, teams looking to augment their rosters in terms of depth from the draft. Where are the impact players? ESPN analyst Tim Legler.
3: How about all the way through? I mean, even as we're sitting here, this last pick of the first round, Koa Pete, is a guy that I'm watching film on and I'm just loving. And he goes with the 30th pick. You're talking about a guy that's NBA ready physically, really extended all the way throughout the entire first round. There were some surprises late with some of the trades because I thought some teams actually picked players that would have really worked well for them. And then we find out, you know, minutes later, they're on the move somewhere else. So there were some surprises later, but most of those teams are top flight teams. And for whatever reason, they got other plans in mind. But there are a lot of guys that are going to be in opening night rotations from the first round of this draft.
4: You just told me you think everyone can be impactful. Is there one guy and you're saying Tim Legler's putting his stock on this dude tonight? Who is it?
3: Well, there's no question for me. I mean, all the guys at the top, at the bottom, certainly. I think particularly going to Washington with that need for a big wing, they've already got a ball-dominant guard. They've got an elite big. They've got some other young guys. They've got a lot of lottery picks on that team. They don't have a guy like this that right away makes you so much better on both ends of the floor. His intensity, his IQ, his versatility offensively. He can play off as a cutter, or you can give him the ball and let him go create. So there's no doubt that he is NBA ready immediately, plug and play for DeBonta. But I think when you start looking around the first round, other than the obvious guys at the top, I look at a guy like Yaxel Lendeborg in Golden State. Man, they have to be thrilled that a team that really can't wait for guys to be drafted and developed down the road with the state of their roster and what they're still trying to do, that a guy like that with that much maturity and polish on his game would be available at that pick. They have to be thrilled to get a guy like that, a bigger wing with versatility, and most importantly, he's mature. He's got some seasoning. That's what Golden State needs.
4: I'm at the place, Tim, where anything Presti and OKC do, I just blindly say must be great because it always is. You get a guy on Mara whose length is massively impactful, and Sturts, I don't know how much you saw him play in college, but I love the way that guy plays.
3: Completely agree with it. I was wondering if they were going to try to package those and move up into the, you know, the top six, top eight. They weren't able to do that. Maybe they didn't want to do that. Look, they've got two bigs now, and so you got to get Mara, and it's an interesting situation. Assuming Hartenstein's back, you've got now three bigs. So I want to see how that plays out. I really like Mara. His passing ability as a guy like on a short roll, which you get a lot in OKC because of the amount of attention that Shai draws off ball screens, he could also, I think, eventually extend his range. I think he could step out, become a pick and pop, but his rim protection is elite. He's agile, and his ability to go track guys in the lane. And then Sturts is a guy, I think, as a spacer, as a shooter, you know for a fact that his IQ is something that certainly Mark Daigneault is going to love about him. People were questioning his defense. Was it good enough? Look, if you're going to go to a place where you need some defensive infrastructure around you, I think he found it in Oklahoma City. But I think ultimately he's a guy that's just a winner. He's smart. He's crafty. And he's a guy that's going to be appreciated there. Look, that's a tough rotation to crack. I don't know what it's going to look like for those guys early on in Oklahoma City. But I think they got two really good, smart players that maybe bide their time a little bit, but eventually become very good NBA players.
1: Round one now in the books. Round two coming up on Wednesday. We'll see it on ESPN. Hear it here on ESPN Radio right now. SportsCenter all night. Speaking of drafts, the NFL supplemental one will not happen. The NFL opting not to have a supplemental draft for quarterback Brendan Sorsby. And I mean, Sorsby has some pretty limited options for the upcoming football season. Earlier on the Rich Eisen Show, NFL Network reporter Andrew Siciliano.
30: If he had entered the supplemental draft, if there had been a supplemental draft and it had been granted and he didn't get picked, he'd be a free agent. He went through the process. Everyone passed. He could sign wherever. He could sign with the Jets. He could sign with the Browns. He could sign with anybody. He can go sign with the Super Bowl champion Seattle Seahawks if he wanted to. But now that there is no supplemental draft, he's kind of locked out. He's got nowhere to go. And Brendan Sorsby is now likely ticketed for the 2027 draft.
1: The decision from the NFL essentially coming down to concerns over potential distractions this summer and through training camp for a player who was looking to enter the league after admitting to thousands of bets on college and pro sports, including nearly four dozen wagers on Indiana football while he was on the team. ESPN insider Adam Schefter.
5: The league, despite any gambling partnerships, the league really does not want any part of gambling, no matter how serious it is or isn't. And anybody that has any role with that, anybody who has any accusations involved with gambling, even though the NCAA said that there were no integrity of the game violations, the league doesn't care. It's the league's supplemental draft, and the league does not want to create a supplemental draft this year for a player who has been accused of gambling. They don't have enough time to vet it. They don't care that they don't have enough time to vet it. And Brendan Sorsby is going to, I think, wind up spending this season, maybe beyond this season, certainly out of football, watching and getting ready for what he hopes would be the 2027 NFL draft.
1: And with the pall of a gambling scandal hanging over the situation, the NFL was essentially in no hurry to advance his career after he'd lost out on collegiate opportunities. And the league was rather candid in explaining it to Sorsby, ESPN insider Dan Graziano.
6: They sent Brendan Sorsby a long letter from the attorney of the management council. And basically it said that they didn't feel he had adequately addressed the issues that led to these circumstances, that, you know, he's no longer eligible to play in the NCAA. We all know why. It's because of what the league said in its letter is a repeated pattern of violations involving gambling. And they just didn't feel like that he had addressed those issues sufficiently for them to hold a supplemental draft. The league does not have to hold a supplemental draft. It's in the league's sole discretion whether to do so. And they didn't feel that Brendan Sorsby had adequately addressed the issues that led to him basically needing to apply because the NCAA had rendered him ineligible.
7: Hey, Graz, were there teams that were interested in potentially grabbing him in the draft?
6: There were. And there will be next year when he's in the 2027 draft. He's immensely talented. You know, he's got classic quarterback build. He's got all these things that you want in a quarterback prospect. It'll be interesting to see now if he's not able to play in the 2026 season, what that does to his draft prospects come the spring of 2027. But there were a number of teams that were poking around on this, that were making calls, you know, to people around Sorsby, get a handle on the situation, what they were going to be bringing in. The talent is there and was intriguing to teams, but now that intrigue seems like it'll be put off until next spring.
1: Meanwhile, Sorsby, his attorney, saying the league's decision not to hold a supplemental draft is a violation of the CBA and the law. He says they'll turn to the Players Association A union source telling ESPN they haven't made a determination on whether there are legal grounds to act. Finally breaking through in a rout. That's next. SportsCenter All Night continues. 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
33: My understanding is the Celtics were not willing to part with enough young players and assets to get a deal done. For the second time in 4 years, the Celtics have offered Jaylen Brown in a trade. If you're Boston, there is going to be fallout from this.
34: That's
33: going
34: to be a hard bridge to repair now.
1: Prior to the NBA draft on Tuesday came the deals that we saw on Monday. The big one, of course, Giannis Antetokounmpo going to the Miami Heat. That leaving questions for Jaylen Brown and the Celtics. ESPN insider Shyam Charania.
0: The deal that the Celtics offered Milwaukee, Jaylen Brown and two unprotected first round picks, that was a deal that the Celtics believed was an aggressive pursuit. They went after Giannis at the deadline too. Obviously, no deal came to fruition. But the Celtics, my understanding is they were unwilling to put in young players like Hugo Gonzalez and Bear Shireman or adding additional first round picks or pick swaps. The Bucks wanted some combination of maybe young player or two, maybe additional draft capital. The Celtics were not willing to do that. So you put your bid in, you get involved in this. You know, I've had a few people tell me last night, you got to get a deal done if you're the Celtics when you put a player like Jaylen Brown on the table and on the line in this circumstance. So at minimum, there will be some fallout from this. Jaylen Brown is extension eligible with the Celtics in July. So a lot of answers, if he's still on the roster, will also be identified then.
1: One of the people trying to provide some of the answers here in June, Celtics GM Brad Stevens.
2: Jaylen Brown's a big part of us. Like, you know, I'm never going to predict the future, but every indication, everything that I think about is with, over the past few years has been building around those guys, right? And so.

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1: Figure out that situation quickly now, because, you know, you don't want anything to kind of ruin that Jaylen Brown, Jason Tatum dynamic, which is so dynamic between those two. But, you know, it just sucks, you know, when you see a guy like Jaylen Brown having to deal with this. But this is the NBA. This is the part that we as players have to deal with it. We don't like to deal with it. It's just part of the business. But, you know, moving forward, I believe Jaylen Brown gets over this and he continues to prove the doubters wrong. And hopefully, you know, he can end on the right side of things where he's not in trade rumors.
2: SportsCenter All Night, ESPN Radio. To the World Cup. Group K action wrapping up with Colombia, a 1-0 shutout of Congo on Tuesday. Colombia will advance to the round of 32, advancing to the knockout stage for the third straight World Cup appearance. They lead Group K with 6 points. They'll clinch first with a win or a draw in their final group stage game against Portugal, which also won on Tuesday in a rout, 5-0 over Uzbekistan. Cristiano Ronaldo, 2 goals in this one, the first player to score in 6 different World Cups. He now has 10 total goals in World Cup action. Oldest player with a multi-goal game at the World Cup as well, at the age of 41. Group L, seeing England and Ghana play to a 0-0 draw. England remains in first place in Group L with 4 points. Ghana in second place, also with 4 points, but England leads on goal differential. England does have a 12-game competitive win streak snapped. Croatia, a 1-0 win over Panama, which is eliminated from the round of 32 contention. Croatia, third in Group L currently with 3 points. The World Cup update brought to you by Gusto. 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Right now, SportsCenter All Night to baseball. A night ago, the Padres and the Braves played a 1-0 game. Tuesday, another one-run game, which would be decided in the final at-bat.
3: Have a two-inning outing this year. Trying to end it right here and right now. Base hit should win the game. First pitch. Manny swings, lines it up the middle into center and a base hit. Merrill rounding third on his way. Harris's throw to the plate will not be in time. And Manny Machado wastes no time. A walk-off RBI single on the first pitch of the bottom of the 10th inning. And the Padres cap a madcap night at Petco Park with a 7-6 win over the Braves.
2: 97-3, the fan. Padres with the 7-6 win on Machado's 10th career walk-off hit, his first since July 5th in 2024 against the Diamondbacks. Padres improved to 4-1 in extra inning games this season. That's the best record in Major League Baseball. Braves have lost 4 of 5 series after winning 18 of the first 21 this season. Dodgers not really in a close one against the Twins.
4: Stretch by Rogers, target set, now the pitch. And Muncy bangs it down the right field side. Fair ball, it's going to roll to the corner. Paez comes in to score. Mookie in right behind him and chugging into second with a 2-out, 2-run double is Max Muncy. And it's a dozen on the board. It's 12-2.
5: Yeah, they're not done yet.
2: Dodgers hang on for a 12-3 win. AM 570 LA Sports, Dodgers' 8th win by 9 runs or more this season. Phillies also putting up double digits in the run column.
6: The pitch swung on, hit in the air, deep right field, down the line. It is fair and gone. It's a home run.
7: Oh, yeah.
6: Bryson Stott into the second deck with a 3-run home run.
2: 94 WIP, Phillies a 14-9 win over Washington. Straight ahead, Washington at the top of the draft. That's next. SportsCenter All Night. It's ESPN Radio.
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11: 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The biggest insult.

0: Fulton Sports. But this summer, during the FIFA World Cup, it's an invitation, America. Never watched soccer before? Perfect. Think a corner kick is a karate move? Sure, why not? Prefer sports where players can use their hands? Me too. Just here for the snacks? Now we're talking. So grab a bag of Lay's and jump on the bandwagon. We're undefeated. 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
10: NFL will not have a supplemental draft for Brendan Sorsby. Made that decision on Tuesday. Ronaldo with a pair of goals as he finally breaks through in the World Cup. NBA draft on Tuesday. And we finally had the decision at the top of the draft. AJ DeBonsa, number one.
11: With the second pick in the 2026 NBA draft, the Utah Jazz select Darren Peterson.
12: They're getting the most talented prospect in this draft. He is a fluid, smooth, almost artistic scorer.
13: I think it's a perfect fit for Utah in DP.
14: I'm ready. I know all the guys there. They told me how it would fit in at the combine. I thought it worked well. Excited to go be that backcourt with Beyonce.
15: He's got to forget about what position he plays. Just, he needs to go out and hoop. He needs just to be a basketball player.
10: The two we expected at the top went one and two. And then at number three.
11: With the third pick in the 2026 NBA draft, the Memphis Grizzlies select Cameron Boozer from Duke University.
10: Cam Boozer goes number three overall. And then he spoke with the NBA draft on ESPN Radio.
16: Cam Boozer joining us here. First and foremost, congratulations. We keep noting the suit game. We've had a couple of black suits. The white, though.
17: Yes, sir.
16: This is really nice. Again,
15: it's a little Miami Vice kind of stuff right there.
17: That's Mr. 305 right there.
16: We already know what it is. Very Florida. Very Florida. Guys.
17: Well, first off, Cam, congratulations. And, of course, I've seen you every step of the way. I've been fortunate to be able to watch you do this. We were commenting before. You may be the most accomplished high school basketball.

0: basketball player of all time. So what do you do to top that off? You go out and win the Wooden Award. You've been the most productive college basketball player. As you come in and you are all the Memphis Grizzlies looking at you as a possibility, as a franchise guy, do you feel like all the work, all the production, everything is now paid off at this point?
1: I mean, for sure. I mean, you know, like you said, you know, I've done so much throughout my whole career. But, I mean, to me, as exciting as it is, as amazing as it is, I'm going to soak in this whole moment. But the work is just beginning, you know. But I'm super excited. I'm super grateful Memphis believes in me, took a chance on me. And, I mean, the future's bright.
2: Everyone has watched you play this past year. And did it bother you sometimes? Well, he's not overly athletic. He's not this. And then all you do is win games and make plays for other people, make plays for yourself. Do you even pay any attention to that static? Or does it motivate you?
1: I mean, of course I see it, you know. But to me, it's about who you listen to. You know, the people who are saying those things and talking about all that stuff really not the people you should be listening to, you know. You got to be listening to people who really understand the game, are your coaches, things like that, where you actually get better at versus, you know, the media. The media is crazy, man, and it's going to run wild if you let it. It can get to your head a lot, so who you listen to is very important.
3: It's great that you're humble, but I'm going to correct you. They didn't take a chance on you. They invested in you, and they made a really, really good investment. Tell me what it was like. Your you've grown up with expectations all the time. Your father, Carlos, and I go way, way back. I mean, all this was expected of you. How difficult is it to deal with that? I mean, you're just doing this again. It's like, well, yeah, of course. That's what Cam was supposed to do. I mean, does it ever get like a little bit like, come on, can I just be like one of the other guys? Why do I have these incredible expectations that I've grown up with?
1: I mean, I think it's a privilege, honestly. You know, I don't want to be one of the other guys. I want to be Cameron Boozer. I want to be someone special. I want to be one of the greatest players ever played the game. And that comes with expectations. That comes with pressure. Yeah, it's tough sometimes, but, you know, I welcome it because this is the life that I chose. So I'm super appreciative at the same time as it's hard.
4: Well, congratulations. We noted that the other player to once wear all white on the draft night, LeBron James. So not a bad guy to follow. Congratulations. Enjoy the rest of the night.
1: Yes, sir. Thank you.
4: Thanks so much for your time.
5: Freshman going the first eight positions in the NBA draft that we, the round one on Tuesday night. Heard it here on ESPN Radio. Back to New York.
4: All right, thank you, Jay. Alan Hunt here with Corey Alexander at the Barclays Center. Round one of the 2026 NBA draft is over. And Corey, it really felt like it went chalk for the first three picks for sure when you had DeBonsta go one and Peterson go two, Boozer go three. Was there any surprises early in this draft?
0: I will say this. First surprise for me was at six. Mychal Brown Jr. going six to Brooklyn. That really changed things for me. I was expecting him at 10 to Milwaukee. So when you see that throw things off a little bit. We were expecting A Cup at 7 to Sacramento, but then that pushes Kingston Fleming's down a bit, and I believe that's where the draft started to get a little different for everybody.
4: And Fleming's went number 8 to the Atlanta Hawks, and right after that, the number 9 pick, the Dallas Mavericks, and Dusty May, the Michigan head coach, reportedly heading to Dallas to be the head coach there, and their pick, interestingly enough, being Merez Johnson Jr., who is from Michigan, and so bringing in his own player.
0: But what I love most about that is when you consider the fact that there are three different players, all front court players, that if Dusty May has any say-so with Masai Ujiri in this pick, that he has to choose from. And we were all expecting Yaxel Lindeborg to be the first of the Michigan players off the board.
4: Right.
0: Merez Johnson going to Dallas with that number 9 pick makes you recognize just the value that Dusty May has with Merez Johnson, as well as what Masai Ujiri sees with his first pick as the general manager of the Dallas Mavericks for that franchise.
4: And Yaxel Lindeborg went a couple of picks later at number 11 to the Golden State Warriors, which is certainly a team that they've used young players in with some of the older players on that team as they're trying to keep things going to stay at a championship level. All right, Corey, one last thing here is, One team that might have changed their direction today.
0: Honestly, when you talk about changing direction, I believe the San Antonio Spurs did a tremendous job of bolstering that front line and getting Victor Wembanyama some help. You take a young potential stud in Jaden Quaintance, but then you go a few picks later and you bring in Terrence Reed Jr., who has been productive in college now for 4 years, to give some insurance for Quaintance, who's been injured. If he can reach that potential, and you've got both those guys now at your center position, which allows Victor Wembanyama to move more on the perimeter and play at that stretch four spot, which he truly is, now the Spurs could be building something spectacular. It is if they didn't already have an embarrassment of riches
4: right.
0: of young players. They continue to add to that through this year's draft.
4: Yeah, that young team that got to the NBA Finals, everybody said a bit ahead of schedule, just continues to add more young talent. Well, that's it here from the Barclays Center. Round two tomorrow night here in Brooklyn. For Corey Alexander, I'm Alan Hahn right here on your home for the 2026 NBA Draft, ESPN Radio, and the ESPN app. Now let's go back to Jay Reynolds in the studio.
5: Thanks, Alan. Well done. We'll hear from you on Wednesday as well right here on ESPN Radio. Right now, SportsCenter all night. Back to baseball, Mariners, Pirates.
6: Here comes the 1-0. Swung on, blasted, right field. It's high, it's deep, it is gone! Welcome home, Cole Young. A two-run home run, and the Mariners have the lead. The kind of homecoming you dream of. 3-2 Mariners off the bat of Cole Young.
5: In the seventh inning, go-ahead two-run shot. First career go-ahead homer in the seventh inning or later for a guy who grew up in Pittsburgh. Mariners beat the Pirates 3-2. The call on Seattle Sports, 7:10 a.m. Brian Reynolds, no relation, extended his on-base streak to 28. Giants pulling away from the Athletics.
7: The pitch. He lines one back up the middle, base hit. Eldridge coming around third. He's going to get the go sign. Here comes the throw. He is safe. And not by much. Eldridge scores from second on the Devers hit. It's 3-1.
5: ANBR with the call. 3-1 the final as the Giants beat the Athletics. A's 1-for-2 with runners in scoring position. Tied for the second fewest at-bats with runners in scoring position in a game this season. Brewers shutting out the Reds.
6: The pitch, Bowers, a bouncing ball over the glove of Stewart, and it's going to roll into the corner. On the move is Vaughn. He's going to be waved around third. The ball gets away from Marte in the right field corner. Vaughn will score all the way to third is Bowers. It is 1-0 Milwaukee.
5: They would double that lead and take a 2-0 win over the Reds. Brandon Sproat gets the win. Six innings, career high 10 strikeouts in one hit ball. Had a no-hitter through five innings. Second longest no-hit bid of his career. The Reds held to two hits in being shut out. Their third game this season with two hits or fewer. Tied for the most in baseball with the Rockies. Angels a 5-1 win over the Orioles. Angels improving at 24-10 when scoring at least five this season. Orioles have a three-game win streak snapped. White Sox and Guardians.
8: A lot of support and positivity. A swing and a fly ball. Left field, and it is out of here. Vargas goes deep. It's 2-1.
5: 2-1 the final for Chicago. White Sox had just three hits, but they get the win. Their fewest number of hits and a win since June 18th of 2024 against Houston. It's a 2-1 win over Cleveland in this one. SportsCenter all night, ESPN Radio. Changes coming for both the NCAA and the PGA Tour. In college, it's a new 5-year age-based eligibility model, which has been approved. Under the new rule, athletes in all sports will be given 5 years of eligibility over five seasons once their college eligibility clock begins. The clock starts upon initial full-time enrollment in college or at the beginning of the academic year following their 19th birthday, whichever comes first. The changes are aimed at eliminating the need for red shirts and waivers, which have come under scrutiny in recent years with challenges and lawsuits. Then there's golf, and on the heels of the U.S. Open, the PGA Tour is reshaping its playing structure. That'll come in a year and a half. The PGA Tour approving recommendations from the Future Competition Committee. They'll go into effect in 2028. Among the changes, the tour's new model will include a couple of separate series of tournaments, the PGA Tour Championship Series and PGA Tour Challenger Series. They'll run concurrently during the season. Brian Rolapp is the CEO of the tour.
9: I think the first is delivering the best golfers in the world, the best 120 golfers in the world together, week in and week out consistently. Mm-hmm. We hear that a lot from fans. We have 47 events now, but they don't know who's playing where and why and what it means. Now with two tracks, two series, on the championship series, we'll have the best golfers together week in, week out. That's number one. Number two, there'll be a standings and a point system that you'll understand. Mm-hmm. And so the stakes of those series, you'll understand very clearly, culminating in a regular season champion, which I think will be the hardest thing to do in golf, is to actually beat your peers on that championship series. And then finally, I think the other benefit, we're going to have a playoff after that, and it's going to be a playoff on an Anaconda course with match play. And so I think you'll see the best golfers together in a new format, a new tour championship that people will love.
10: How important was it to establish that track one and track two when we talk about the championship and challenger series?
9: I think it was really important. I think you can't have the best players in the world playing consistently if you don't give them a dedicated series in which they play. There was a lot of talk. Should we have these championship series players play down into this challenger series? The minute you start doing that, one, you complicate the standings, but also you can't deliver what fans and our partners want, which is, no, I just want the best.
10: Yeah.
9: How do I know they're best? Because they played their way and they earned into it. And I think that's where the promotion and relegation come at the end of the season is, you know, how do we know who's the best? How do we know who's coming up? Well, there's a way to actually get yourself into the top tour, or I should say the top series at the end of the season.
10: How many events do you think realistically you expect the top players to participate
9: in? Well, it's a good question. There's a lot of debate. There's 23 to 24 events. That includes the majors and includes, depending on the year, the President's Cup or the Ryder Cup. I don't think every player will play in every single one, but when we look at it consistently across the board, we will have well over 90% of the best players in each event. And if they take a tournament off, it'll be because, look, maybe they've won early and they want to take a rest, or maybe they want to get ready for a major, whatever happens to be, but it'll be built into the competitive system, so you'll understand the impact on the standings, and it'll be much more in that context in which they make the decision.
10: And how will we have a more compelling end of the season there?
9: Yeah, there's going to be a season finale.
10: Okay.
9: And in that finale, we're really going to award the golfer who has actually won the regular season, which, again, as I said, hardest thing in golf, beat these 120 guys consistently over a defined period of time, but also will determine the promotion relegation. So you'll be watching that series final, and there'll be a lot at stake going on, which will be exciting. And if that's not enough for you, we'll then very quickly pivot to a new competition, which is we're going to take a subset of those top players who qualify for this tour championship, and they're going to play in some match play at an iconic course, and fans will love it.
5: At least the top 90 players in the points list from the championship series will retain their membership for the following season. Staying in Atlanta for the next 3 years or so, that's next. SportsCenter All Night continues. It's ESPN Radio.
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6: 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Football news. Hall of Fame quarterback Jim Kelly admitting he had a stroke this spring, but he's doing well at this point. In Atlanta, tight end Kyle Pitts agreeing to a three-year, $54 million deal. $36 million of that is fully guaranteed. Speaking of guys in the NFL, well, that will not include Brendan Sorsby, at least for this year. The NFL says there will be no supplemental draft. ESPN analyst Pete Thamel.
7: The supplemental draft is a bit of a vague and opaque world, but basically the NFL has the right to hold a draft in the summertime if it wants to. It's usually for players who aren't eligible, etc. The NFL sent Sorsby a letter today that said they are not going to hold the supplemental draft. The NFL's decision came down to the league's right in the collective bargaining agreement whether or not have a draft. Sources told me and Adam Schefter, the NFL viewed that Sorsby would be a distraction to teams and clubs as they go into camp. And in a fairly scathing letter that they sent to Sorsby with the decision, the NFL made it clear. It said, your petition filed 3 business days before the deadline without any supporting information or documentation, and only after abandoning college sports your recent litigation efforts to avoid NCAA sanctions. It does not provide a basis for the league to alter its plans to not hold a supplemental draft. So Brendan Sorsby will push back. His attorney, Jeffrey Kessler, texted me a little while ago, and he said, it's a violation of the CBA and the law, this NFL decision, and we will pursue this immediately with the NFLPA. Jeffrey Kessler, the attorney, has a good track record against both the NCAA and the NFL, so this is not the last we have heard of this Brendan Sorsby case. But as of now, the NFL will not be holding a supplemental draft, which means Brendan Sorsby will either not play football in 2026 or will have to seek an alternate route, whether that's some kind of junior college, NAIA, or Canada. It's too early to really say. Sorsby was just informed of this in the last hour, but he will not be playing in the NFL in 2026 per the league today.
8: Is there anything that we can maybe look towards, something that's happened in the past that's relatively along the lines of what we have seen or what we are seeing transpire?
7: There isn't a whole lot of precedent to this case. Look, this case wraps around Brendan Sorsby's gambling. He admitted to placing thousands of bets. There's no ambiguity there. They were on college sports. They were on pro sports. And there were also 40 bets on Indiana football while he was on the Indiana roster. That looms large in this case. NFL sources made clear to me that, you know, there is an ethical issue looming here with Brendan Sorsby. Quote, his application carries with it a lot of issues, core integrity of the game issues. That's according to a source to myself and Adam Schefter. So look, this Brendan Sorsby case, he's not certainly the first gambler to come to the NFL, but because the supplemental draft is this nebulous world, the NFL has exercised the right to make a decision to not have one. We'll see what Sorsby's legal volley back means for his future.
6: And we'll see what he will do football-wise in the next 12 months.

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1: The pitch. And a high fly ball hit to deep right center field. Going back is Benz, looks up, gone! Three-run home run for Pete Crow Armstrong against the team that drafted him. And the Cubs have blown things open here. It's 5-0 Cubs here in the second.
0: 17 homers on the year, 10th homer in the month of June. Cubs Radio Network with the call. Cubs a 9-6 win over the Mets. As for the Yankees, lollipop out, bat in hand.
2: High fly ball, right field and deep. Now Jerry back on the track at the wall. See ya! A home run for Jazz Chisholm Jr. And the Yankees take a 3-2 lead.
0: They would win it 4-3 over the Tigers, whose four-game win streak comes to an end with the loss. Yankees snapping a three-game losing streak. They're now 10-5 in their last 15. 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
0: Marlins with a 6-4 win over the Rangers. Half of their offense coming with one swing. 104.3 WQAM.
5: After the mound visit, first pitch from Cornell to Casey. That one drilled out to right down the line. And he's deep, flirting with the pole. It's a fair ball, and it's gone. Bombs away for the fish. Owen Casey with a three-run shot. His ninth on the year. And it's 5-1 Marlins in the bottom of the fifth.
3: Number four.
0: Royals on the road at the Trop, and Tampa native Jack Caglione having an impact. 96.5 The Fan.
5: Here's the pitch. Fastball laced high in the air. Deep left center field. Mullins is back. He looks up. It's gone. Off the wall. It comes back in play. Home run signaled. Second one of the game for Jack Caglione. A two-run shot in front of family and friends. What a homecoming for Jack Caglione.
3: Number three.
0: Joey Loperfido enters the game in the ninth. Reaches on catcher's interference. Then in the 11th, KBME.
5: The 1-2. And Loperfido hammers it. Deep to right field. It's hooking. If it stays fair, it's gone. It's a fair ball and a go-ahead three-run homer. Joey Loperfido, the former Blue Jay, comes back to Toronto and gives the Astros a 9-6 lead in the 11th. What a time for your first home run of the season.
3: Number two.
0: What a matchup in Washington for the Phillies and Nats.
5: Here's the set. No sign of the bunt. A swing and a drive. Center field deep. Way back it goes. To the wall. It's gone! I don't believe it! A three-run home run for Jordy Bibas. The Nationals are back in front. Improbably.
3: Number one.
0: Nationals taking the lead there in the bottom of the eighth, but Philly answers in the top of the ninth. 94 WIP.
5: The pitch swung on, hit in the air, deep right field, down the line, it is fair and gone! It's a home run!
6: Oh yeah!
5: Bryson Stott into the second deck with a three-run home run!
0: There were 15 combined runs in the eighth and ninth innings of that one. It's Wednesday, June 24th, birthday of Lionel Messi. He's 39 today. World Cup, NBA draft. More reaction coming up on Unsportsmanlike. They're next. I'm Jay Reynolds. It's ESPN Radio.
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24: 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You saw it on ESPN and ABC. A.J. Dabanse goes number one overall from BYU to the Washington Wizards. Darren Peterson goes two to the Utah Jazz. And Cameron Boozer goes three to the Memphis Grizzlies. Caleb Wilson goes four from UNC to Chicago. Have they had success with UNC players historically in Chicago? Your top four. Yeah. I'll mention Keaton Wagler from Illinois going to the LA Clippers, along with Chris Canty, Michelle Smallman, Evan Cohen with you. And you know what? Good morning. And the draft was chalky, which was a compliment to many of the teams and many of the players that maybe a lot of these guys are going to be impact right off the bat, because many of them seemingly have been placed in really good situations. Good morning, everybody.
25: Good morning. Suits and ties pay the guys. Excited to see these guys start their professional journey. This is the culmination of a lifetime's worth of work. And those guys showed up in fine fashion at the Barclays last night. heard their names called, put their hats on. It's really, really cool to see that experience.

0: experience, the interviews from Lisa Salter, just the totality of the coverage from last night. I thought it was awesome, and it's exciting to see these guys embark on this journey to be NBA players.
1: Totally agree. I love the draft in any sport. I love watching people's dreams come true. And not just the young men and women that walk across that stage and hear their name called, but their parents, their families, everyone that has poured into them to get to that point. It is truly a special night. And to your point about it being chalky, I think we are going to witness a lot of these players that we saw last night make impacts right away. I love a lot of the fits and the landing spots that we saw last night. And I can't wait to watch these young men take the NBA by storm. There's a lot of talent that we saw last night enter the league.
2: Yeah, no. Okay, so off of that, is there one that jumps out at you more than others? Like when you're looking at this and you're saying, okay, I think everyone can agree it's chalky. Many people have said the lottery picks were the guys that we thought were going to be in the lottery picks. We didn't see the Cam Boozer jump to number two, right? We didn't see the Darren Peterson jump to number one. Not that he couldn't have been the number one pick, but once they gave Trae Young in Washington what Brian Windhorst has already called the worst contract in the NBA upon arrival, which is a great deal. there was a moment, by the way, in the last Hoop Collective podcast where Tim McMahon and Windy said to Bobby Marks, who's going to join us after 9 a.m. Eastern, our front office insider, what would you have given Trae Young? And it was like $100 million less than what he actually made. But anyway, so there was no real surprise in that regard. So then which one jumped out at you? The biggest winner then, Smalls?
1: Gosh, you could go a lot of different ways here, but I really love the fit of Cam Boozer to Memphis. They are getting a player that I think is going to be a star right away. You get him at number three. You also make some moves to maneuver down the board. I thought Memphis walked away with a really good player and a really smart approach last night.
2: Yeah, if you look at their front line now, Cedric Howard, a pick they made last year, Cam Boozer, and now and Zach Edey. That's a pretty good 3-4-5 there in Memphis. Shout out to our guy Brad Carson, 92.9 in Memphis, one of our great stations that we are on each and every day. CeCe, a winner that jumped out at you last night?
0: Well, here's the thing. I need to know Anthony Davis's commitment level to the Washington Wizards before I can go there. Like, are they going to extend him? Are they going to give him the 3 years at max money? If that's the case, then you have to say it's A.J. DeBonsta with the Washington Wizards. You think about that front line, 6'9 DeBonsta, then you got a 7-footer in Alex Saar, who you took with the top two pick last year, and then Anthony Davis. It covers up for a multitude of sins when it comes to the liability that is Trae Young on the defensive end of the court. So if you have that front line, that type of length, that type of size, that type of versatility, then it's going to be pretty damn hard to score on the Washington Wizards. But I will say this, my favorite player coming into this draft was Darren Peterson. Hell, my favorite player coming into last college basketball season was Darren Peterson. And I get the up and down drama at Kansas with Bill Self and Willie won't he play and coach's decision versus player decision, questions about the people that are around him. What is undeniable, what is unquestionable is his talent. This dude is the best shot maker in this class. The creativity that he has, the ability to pass, dribble, shoot, defend, it's elite level. Like, I know people don't want to go to the place of evoking the late, great Kobe Bryant, but it's going that way in terms of the talent, the style of play upon entry into the NBA. And so, yeah, I love Darren Peterson pairing him with Keontae George out there in Utah. They did a little bit of pre-agency trading for Jaren Jackson Jr. at the trade deadline during last season. You got Laurie Marketing. We'll see what happens with Walker Kessler. But I like what the Utah Jazz are putting together. I think it's gonna go up from here in terms of the talent base that's on that roster right now. So I'm excited to see Darren Peterson do his thing out there in Salt Lake.
2: Can I just ask a follow-up on this? You asked about in terms of best fit, winners, etc. You said specifically, I need to see what Washington does with Anthony Davis. What would you, Chris Canty, do if you ran the Wizards with Anthony Davis?
0: Well, I mean, listen. You just extended Trae Young to the tune of 4 years, $212 million?
2: Oh, my God.
0: You have no choice.
2: Competing against who, exactly?
0: Yeah, exactly. But you have no choice, Ev. What are you, like, if Trae Young is going to be your point guard, then you have to have Anthony Davis, who's still one of the best, if not the best, defensive big man in the entire sport. So, yeah, you need Anthony Davis. That's a key piece. I know the Washington Wizards have to be prepared to pay Anthony Davis. The question is, does Anthony Davis want to take their money? If he does, then you feel good about the core of players that Washington is putting together. And there are people in the DMV that have been waiting a really long time for relevant basketball with their team. They have a chance at that this year, now that A.J. DeMonta is there, if Anthony Davis comes back, he's healthy, and he's happy playing for that franchise.
2: Yep, I think that is. I think he's going to, if they offer it, I think he's going to take it, because with this kind of level of injury that he's had and the amount of games played recently and the age he's at, you take the money and you worry about the fit later. Now, theoretically, if Anthony Davis is healthy, and as you mentioned, that front line of A.J. DeBanza, Anthony Davis, and Alex Saar is big, strong, bruising, versatile. That's something for the first time in God knows how long for that fan base to get excited about. My winners last night, I have to defer to the late, great GOAT that is and was Whitney Houston. My winners last night were the Bodyguards. I absolutely love the draft picks of Bodyguards. What the heck am I talking about? The Dallas Mavericks said, you know what? We need a bodyguard for Cooper Flagg.
1: Mm-hmm.
2: We saw what happened in the finals. We saw what happened in the playoffs, the level of physicality. Let's go get a bodyguard. And they got our guy, CeCe, that CeCe and I love, Merez Johnson Jr. out of Michigan by way of Illinois, yes, for a year.
1: Yeah, but with his new coach, Dusty May.
2: Dusty May. They got Cooper Flagg a bodyguard. But wait, there's more. The San Antonio Spurs.
0: Yes. Talk about it. Talk about it.
2: Not one, but two bodyguards last night.
0: Talk about it.
2: The player from Kentucky by way of Arizona State, Jaden Quinn's, whose name I may have mispronounced. I apologize. At 20. And then I'm like, wait, they got another one in Terrace Reed Jr. who from UConn by way of Michigan. They went out there and got two bodyguards. And my theme for the night, in addition to the obvious, the Bance is awesome. Peterson awesome. Boozer's awesome. Caleb Wilson, a lot of people think may end up being the best of all of them, believe it or not. The run of guards. I think Sacramento actually made a good pick in Darius Acuff Jr. And I think he has a chance to be one of these culture changers that we look back on and say, remember when they took him and remember what the organization was prior versus what it became? I think he could be that good. But my theme, CC, the bodyguards. I love what Dallas did and I love what San Antonio did protecting their stars.
0: Listen, I love it too. I mean, Jaden Quaintance, I thought was an outstanding pick. He strikes me as a guy that's going to be an elite level shot blocker upon entry into the NBA. And then, of course, Terrace Reed Jr., championship pedigree coming from UConn, the physicality that he's going to play with. Both are big body guys. They're like enforcers in hockey, guys that you don't even necessarily need to give a stick to. You just want them on the ice skating
2: around looking for a problem. That's right.
0: And those two players strike me as that. And San Antonio desperately needed it. So I love those two picks. I thought of the contending teams going into last night, the San Antonio Spurs helped themselves the most. Really impressed with the job that Brian Wright did with the San Antonio Spurs last night.
1: I'm also glad you brought up Merez Johnson Jr. because I did love that pick as well. I love him being reunited with Dusty May, who had his pick of the litter with some of his Michigan guys. And he obviously identified this is the one from a culture standpoint that I think is going to fit. I think he's going to match the level of intensity that we see from Cooper Flagg, who's ready to come back and hit the ground running. And I just really liked that with the first pick in the Dusty May era of what is going to be Dallas Mavericks basketball, he went with a known commodity that he knows how to extract the best out of.
2: I will say, I don't think the Dusty May era started because I still think he was a Michigan coach last night. He was at the draft for his Michigan guys. There's no other head coach, to my knowledge, that was at the draft. You know what? Give him credit on this. He probably said to the Mavs, you got to give me one more night, though. You got to let me be there for Yoxa Lennenberg, who got drafted by the Warriors, which I think is a great pick by the Warriors. I got to be there for Merez Johnson, who ended up on his team. Mm-hmm. And I got to be there for Adai Mara, who, of course, Oklahoma City gets him. Why wouldn't they get a 7-3 guy?
0: Because Chet Holmgren don't want to play center.
2: So we got this guy. Go ahead. You said he's so smart.
1: No, just...
2: Or they are, excuse me.
1: The Oklahoma City Thunder, they have this thing down to a science. It's unbelievable how shrewd and smart they are when it comes to the draft. Not only their picks, but how they move with the compensation. They're the standard.
2: And they also, Bennett Sturts, a guard from Iowa, who is
0: shoot the lights out of the basketball.
2: Yeah, three-point shooter, who obviously is going to help them and probably replace Aaron Wiggins, who was recently traded to Atlanta. So there are a lot of winners. I don't know that there was a huge loser last night. Is there one that jumps out at you just quickly here in terms of like, man, I don't know what that team was doing last night. I don't want to.
0: No, I don't think we have anybody with our annual New Orleans Pelicans award.
1: Yeah.
0: I don't think we have anybody with.
2: I don't think so either. As I look up and down the draft, like I get it. Even the teams like the Knicks who traded out of the first round, it's like, makes sense. You know what? Save a couple of
0: they
2: bucks.
0: Save that $3 million.
2: Yeah, and use it towards Mitchell Robinson or whatever it may be. I know. I'm just saying, like you, and it's not that they can't afford it. It's towards the dollar figure for the franchise long term. It's not even this year. It's long term. You save on that. So I think that. There were a lot of winners last night. Mm-hmm. A lot of winners. Biggest winner from the draft was who or what team last night? 888-SAY-ESPN. 888-729-3776. Your telephone number to join the show. No active player was traded last night. Not one. Which means one of the best players in the league this year is still on the team he was on yesterday. How long will that last? We'll discuss next. We're on Sportsmanlike, presented by Progressive Insurance.
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2: After a bad season because of the injury to Halliburton. CeCe's been mentioning Atlanta a ton. Yep. Atlanta was not a bad team, as we know. They were the only team to actually give the Knicks a fight in this postseason relative to games won.
0: Yeah, they won a couple of games
2: right.
0: in a series. Nobody else did that.
2: Correct. Well, and they picked eight, and they got Kingston Fleming as a point guard out of Houston.
0: Outstanding.
2: That yeah, wasn't outstanding their pick. That was New Orleans' pick. So I don't know that last night impacted it one way or another. Other than the fact, guys, he's still on the team, to which Brad Stevens, Celtics president general manager, had this to say about the Jaylen Brown trade rumors after round one of the draft last night.
18: Jaylen Brown's a big part of us. Like, you know, I'm never going to predict the future, but like every indication, everything that I think about is over the past few years has been building around those guys. Right. And so, obviously, you never know. But at the same time, I think the one thing I want to make very clear is how valued he's always been. Like, and he's been amazing. He's been an amazing teammate, great person to be around. And, you know, whether that run ends 10 years from now when he retires or before, there's a lot to celebrate. And, you know, that we have a great relationship and an open relationship. Where we talk about everything, and but I don't want to predict the future. But you know, I look at it as this is our team.
2: The voice there of Eagles general manager Howie Roseman talking about wide receiver AJ Brown. I'm sorry, Brad Stevens talking about Jaylen Brown. That's what it feels like now. It feels like Howie Roseman and A.J. Brown, Smalls. That's what it feels like.
1: He's a member of the Philadelphia Eagles.
2: Does it not feel that way?
1: He's a big part of us.
2: Does it not feel that way right now?
1: The commentary was interesting because he said multiple times, I can't predict the future. Mm-hmm. He's not going anywhere. He didn't say he's here with us. He's going to be here with us moving forward. Brad Stevens multiple times said, I can't predict the future. And when he said that Jaylen Brown obviously has a lot of value to them, that also could be interpreted different ways. Clearly, he has value for them out of the basketball court. He's proven that over multiple seasons, not only winning championships, but carrying the team last year in Jason Tatum's absence. But also, he has a lot of value for the organization if he were to be moved. So even though Brad Stevens says they have a great relationship and an open relationship, I don't think this saga is nearly over.
0: Yeah, you can say you got a great relationship, and I understand wanting to publicly save face after including him in a potential deal for Giannis and then missing out on the Greek Freak. But the horse is out of the barn. There's no way Jaylen Brown is going to be able to walk back into that Celtics locker room and be a contributor and not be a malcontent. So I think that Brad Stevens is saying exactly what he has to say so that people don't try to give him pennies on the dollars when it comes to a return for a Jaylen Brown trade, because this is somebody that helped that franchise hang a banner. They won a championship. He got finals MVP, and he had an outstanding career year this past year. He played so well that he allowed them to play meaningful basketball late into the season and give Jason Tatum

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1: Wait 60 days to then trade the player. The reason I say that and the reason it's important is because then that player cannot play in the summer league with said team. So keep an eye, maybe, like, the draft acquisition process is not necessarily over. It's Boston's selection of who a team would draft. That part is over. Just one little note on that. That's it. If you have Jason Tatum on your team, you're a win-now team. If Derek White is your number one star in his role guy, you're a win-now team. So some of these drafted players may not factor in at all to Boston. I just wonder if they just try to do damage control and get Jaylen Brown back in there and say, what better opportunity do we have to win now than getting him back on this team? Is that possible? Is it completely off the board that Jaylen Brown plays another game for the Celtics?
2: It's not completely off the board, but I don't know how he's going to feel about this. I don't know how I would feel about it if I was him. If I was in his shoes and I had done this much for this organization and you're constantly putting me out there to be shipped out of Boston, I don't know if that relationship is salvageable.
1: Yeah,
2: and we just saw a team win that where chemistry is the most important thing. And maybe professionals can compartmentalize and they can move forward, but just because the Celtics may want him back doesn't mean that that's what he wants. It doesn't mean that he won't say, I'm done with this, move me.
3: Yeah, Ev, I think you answered your own question. The Celtics are a win-now team. When you dangle a key cog like that that has done so much for the franchise, and then you ask him to walk back into that locker room and not feel away, I think that's unrealistic from a human standpoint. So I think Brad Stevens and Joe Mazzulla have enough awareness to understand that they probably need to move on from Jaylen Brown. The dude said last year was his favorite season. I mean, if you read in between the lines, it's because he didn't have to worry about competing to be the number one guy with Jason Tatum. If you're saying that was your favorite season and not the years that you went to the finals, not the year where you won a championship, not the year where you got finals MVP, that says something. I don't know that you can walk that back. There are hard feelings on both sides in that locker room. It's better served for the Boston Celtics. If they do want to contend for a title in this window, they are better served moving on from Jaylen Brown.
1: Coming up, from one draft that happened last night to one draft that's not happening at all. We'll get to that next. We're on Sportsmanlike, presented by Progressive Insurance.
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1: The NFL has turned down Brendan Sorsby's application to hold a supplemental draft. 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
6: Like here on ESPN Radio, ESPN2. 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I think that's the only way I could maybe set this up initially. Like, too many of you, too many of us know this man's name because this drama, this saga has gone on and taken so many twists and turns that the setup of who he is has gotten shorter as the weeks have progressed. You know the guy who gambled? That's...

0: like, that's what it's come down to. Like, we talk about him all the time because we've never seen anything like this. So what happened yesterday? The NFL decided that it's not going to hold the supplemental draft for the one player, Brendan Sorsby, Texas Tech, Cincinnati, Indiana, going backwards, who entered it. And the per our reporting at ESPN, his, quote, his application carries with a lot of issues, core of the game integrity issues. That's what an NFL source told ESPN. He admitted, as we know, to betting on sports, specifically Indiana football, while he was on the team years ago. His attorney, Jeffrey Kessler, told ESPN that the NFL's decision to not hold the supplemental draft is, quote, a violation of the CBA and the law. We will pursue this immediately with the NFLPA. To my knowledge, he's not part of the NFLPA because he's not part of the NFL. The league told Sorsby in a letter obtained by ESPN, quote, your petition filed 3 business days before the deadline without any supporting information or documentation and only after abandoning your recent litigation efforts to avoid NCAA sanctions does not provide a basis for the league to alter those plans, end quote. CC, he was ruled ineligible by the NCAA, and there is no expansion. Excuse me. There is no draft here, supplemental draft, and he cannot just become a free agent. Your reaction is what?
1: Yeah, your poor planning can't become my emergency. That's what Roger Goodell in the NFL said to Brendan Sorsby. The fact that you thought you won your case, then you didn't. You tried to push it on the NFL, put the onus on them to provide you an avenue to play football this upcoming season. And the NFL ain't having it. And Roger Goodell echoed something that every player upon entry into the NFL has heard. Playing in the league is a privilege, not a right. And Brendan Sorsby is going to learn that the hard way. Now, based on what Goodell said in his statement, he'll have an opportunity to enter the draft in 2027. I'm sure it'll be a lot less noisy around him specifically once we get to that point, because so much would have happened between now and through the college football season and through the pre-draft process before April of 2027. So, yeah, I think this was the right place for the NFL to land in terms of putting Brendan Sorsby on ice, putting more time and space between the incidents of gambling and when he enters the NFL. I thought this was the only decision that the league could make.
2: Yeah. Brendan Sorsby and his team wanted to shotgun this thing, and the NFL said, not going to happen. Also, you don't touch the money. You don't. And the league has a very convoluted situation on their hands. Even though he's a very talented young man, was the number one player in the transfer portal, when you bet $90,000, including 40 wagers on your own team, I don't know how you expect the league to be able to absolve that. It firmly puts them in a position that questions the integrity of their product and the financials of their product, which is an avenue that they are not going to go down. So even though we've seen a lot of other situations in sports where talent supersedes mistakes, this is not one of them. And I am not surprised that the league did not want to go down this road with Brendan Sorsby.
0: This is a fascinating situation. I thought the NFL would say, fine, supplemental draft, what do we care? Right? Like, that's not up to us as a league. That's up to the 32 teams to decide if they want him. We'll kind of pass the buck a little bit. And they did not.
1: No. F. Oh, my friend. You know, that's not how the NFL does things. No, sir. This is much too important of an issue for the NFL to leave it up to the discretion of the 32 teams. And here's what we know. Sometimes those teams can't be trusted, especially when they're quarterback needy. Mm-hmm. So rather than rely on those teams, you know, abiding by a wink and nod understanding that we're not going to take Brendan Sorsby, the NFL league office commissioner took it off the table at least until the spring of 2027, which was the right thing to do. They don't want to invite this problem on their hands with all of the scrutiny, with all of the negative publicity that comes along with Brendan Sorsby right now. And they don't want even the slightest whiff of impropriety when it comes to the integrity of their entertainment product. And so I think the NFL did exactly the right thing by not holding a supplemental draft, taking that decision out of teams' hands in terms of whether or not they should go down this road and taking on the risk of Brendan Sorsby.
0: Adam Schefter, ESPN senior NFL insider, was on the Pat McAfee show noon Eastern on ESPN yesterday and had this to say on the league's decision not to hold the aforementioned supplemental draft.
3: The league really does not want any part of gambling, no matter how serious it is or isn't. And anybody that has any role with that, anybody who has any accusations involved with gambling, even though the NCAA said that there were no integrity of the game violations, the league doesn't care. It's the league's supplemental draft, and the league does not want to create a supplemental draft this year for a player who has been accused of gambling. They don't have enough time to vet it. They don't care that they don't have enough time to vet it. And Brendan Sorsby is going to, I think, wind up spending this season, maybe beyond, this season, certainly, out of football, watching and getting ready for what he hopes would be the 2027 NFL draft.
0: There are so many questions. I have written down probably 5 to 10 questions that I don't know the answer to as a result of this.
2: Let's hear them.
0: Let's do that coming up, because it's going to take too long for us to get into that. Because what's next for him? What are his options? What is he eligible for? All these questions? Yes, CeCe.
1: No, I just want to say this one thing, because Adam Schefter said the league wants no part of gambling, no matter how serious it is or isn't. Ev, when I came into the league, players were prohibited from going into casinos.
0: Right.
1: That's how far the NFL went in terms of not wanting any association with sports wagering. They didn't want players going into casinos. You had to make sure that hotels that you were staying at did not have an affiliation, did not have a connecting casino. That's how serious it is. The NFL is terrified of this. Now, of course, over the last several years, they've realized with sports wagering becoming more pervasive and states being allowed to engage and do it, that they have to embrace it to some degree to open up new revenue streams. But that does not mean that the NFL wants their players to be engaging in placing wagers on sports, particularly the sport that they're playing, because of the perception that there could be a fixed game that fans are betting on or watching. They don't want to challenge the integrity of their product because they believe that that negatively impacts the bottom line. That's what the Brendan Sorsby supplemental draft ruling is all about.
0: Okay, a lot of questions. We'll try to answer some of them. We'll do that coming up. We're on Sportsmanlike, presented by Progressive Insurance.
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15: A lot of smart things and a lot of players that are going to be in good situations.
2: A lot of talent to choose from.
15: Yeah, let's hope so. I mean, you're not rooting for busts. You're rooting for guys to contribute right off the bat and make teams better all across the board. AJ Demansa goes to Washington. Darius A. Cuff Jr. later in the draft. I don't know why I brought him up second. Goes to Sacramento. It makes no sense why I just did that.
2: Do you think he's going to be a culture maker, a difference maker away?
15: I mean, when you break down the draft, you obviously go from 1 to 7 back to 2. Darren Peterson going to Utah. Why did I just do that? Cam Boozer going to Memphis. Caleb Wilson to Chicago. But we've been talking about Brennan Sorsby here, the quarterback from Texas Tech, who is not going to the NFL because there is no supplemental draft. And I said, I wrote down a bunch of questions for us to answer. Some of them we know the answers to, and we need to provide clarity. Others, I don't know that we know the answer to. So can he be a free agent right off the bat? The answer is no. He's not eligible to be in the NFL in any way, shape, or form. So once we have that, why is he now going to be eligible for the 27 draft? CC just outlined what the issue that the NFL has with gambling. So is it fair to assume he's going to be eligible for the 27 draft, CC?
1: Well, I think Goodell alluded to it in his statement that Sorsby can prepare for the April draft. And I think what ends up happening is Goodell and the NFL owners don't want to make a concession for a player with the supplemental draft based on the circumstances of being ineligible because of gambling. The nature of the infraction is why the NFL doesn't want to go down the road of creating that exception for Brennan Sorsby, who was ruled ineligible by the Big 12 to be able to make the leap to the National Football League. So they're saying you can go through the regular process of being drafted with all the other NFL entrants, but we're not going to create a supplemental draft this year for you because of the nature of the infraction.
15: The note that you're talking about there, as Commissioner this is the quote here, as Commissioner Goodell has emphasized, participation in the NFL is a privilege that carries with it its significant responsibilities, including accountability. By all accounts, you are a talented player with potential for future success. We encourage you to focus on preparing for possible entry into the NFL through the 2027 NFL annual draft. I'm going to focus on possible entry. I'm going to pounce on the words there. Same way we pounced on the words when Dusty May around the North Carolina job said,
0: I'm not planning on leaving Michigan for another college job. Sure. He's now the coach of the Dallas Mavericks. That's not another college job.
2: Yeah, that's a heavy possible.
0: Right. Possible entry. I don't think there's a guarantee he's going to be in next year's draft.
2: It's not a guarantee, but also that's this whole decision by the NFL is sending a big time message, not only to the teams within the league that this is not something that we're going to touch. As CC said, some of them might be tempted. We're going to take it out of your hands. But this is a big time message to every college athlete or person trying to get into the NFL. This is a major integrity issue. It has to do with our business, and we are not messing around here. And we are denying Brendan Sorsby the privilege to be able to enter the NFL. Now and possibly in the future. We haven't decided how we're going to move with this yet. Well, but it is a big red stop sign to everybody that this is not something that the NFL is going to accept.
1: Well, here's the thing, and why the NFL hasn't decided how they're going to move with this. They need to see more from Brendan Sorsby, right? We talked about this a little bit last week, but there hasn't really been a form of discipline enacted on Brendan Sorsby yet, right? Like the NCAA and the Big 12 are saying, no, we don't want you to play. Sorsby, you know, sued. He initially won. Then there was another little lawsuit that he had to contend with, and he said, to hell with it. I'm going to drop the suit and go into the NFL with the assumption that the supplemental draft will be there and he would be able to resume his football career this upcoming season. So we really haven't seen him be punished for what he did, betting tens of thousands of dollars, making thousands of wagers. We hadn't seen a punishment for it yet. And sitting out the upcoming football season would be somewhat of a deterrent, but also some type of accountability for the player. So there's that element to it. The other thing that we have to factor in is the nature of what he did and him claiming to be an addict. You know, when you're addicted to something, that's not something that goes away even after a 35-day inpatient rehab stint. And so the NFL is buying themselves more time to collect more data points in terms of Brendan Sorsby doing the right things away from football that can ensure that he's going to be healthy and that this addiction to gambling is no longer an issue. It's a lot easier to do that from now until April of 27 than it is to do that from now until the beginning of training camp in late July and August.
0: So hopefully this ruling, every which way, discourages those from gambling within the sport. That's part one. But hopefully it does not discourage those for admitting a problem and going into rehab, because some people may say, well, the biggest issue here is not that he was gambling, is that he admitted it. No. That's not the biggest problem. But, like, understand, if he gets to an ultimate destination of in the NFL, hopefully people understand that going to the rehab is important here. A couple of other questions on this. Can he go back to Texas Tech and continue the fight? Now, it may not be worth it for Texas Tech.
2: I was going to say, would they want that?
0: Okay. Would it be worth it for another school? Like, just hypothetically. Lane Kiffin lives in this world of mud. There's nothing that excites Lane Kiffin more than just mud, right? He loves this drama. Like, would another, obviously, I'm not saying LSU would do that. I don't even know the eligibility aspect of it.
1: Yeah, I was about to say, can he even transfer?
0: I don't know. Well, is he actually at Texas Tech?
1: Yeah, he's at Texas Tech.
2: Wasn't he permanently stripped of his eligibility?
0: Yeah, but then it was brought back because of the injunction, and Texas Tech then said, well, we're not going to fight this anymore. Like, this is getting out of control. I'm just asking the question. The LSU thing was kind of tongue-in-cheek.
2: You're just saying Lane Kiffin wouldn't be afraid of a fight.
0: No, God, right? No. He'd love this. He's back in the news right off the bat. He'd go standing at a press conference with the guy.
1: Yeah, but didn't LSU just pay the Arizona State quarterback, Sam Levitt?
0: Like, yeah. No, I understand, but you
2: also, it's almost July. You know, is this really a fight that a team is going to want to incur now?
0: Okay, so then can Texas Tech jump back in? Hey, we paid him $4 million. Like, we had the injunction.
1: I don't know how the court dates work when it comes to the stop and start, because they dropped the suit. They dropped the suit when it comes to what the Big 12 was trying to do, because they had the federal lawsuit that they seemingly got the judge to side with him on. Then the Big 12 as a conference filed a suit. I don't know how the stop and start with that works in conjunction with the timeline and guys preparing for training camp. So, I mean, It's possible, Ev, but I think the more likely of the scenarios is that he's going to have to wait this out, and he's going to spend 2026 watching football and not playing
15: it. Yeah, and then the other question is, you know, could he play in the in UFL? Could he play in the CFL? See, my suggestion for him would be to do the following. Is to get on a plane, show up at Roger Goodell's office, knock on the door, and beg him to work for him for free. What I mean by that is, hi, I'm Brandon Sorsby. I'm an addict. I gambled on the sport. I want to sit in your office for the next year. I'll train here in New York or New Jersey or Connecticut. And I want to explain to you where I've been, where I'm going. And I want to be the person now moving forward to be that person you're going to rely on to tell other people not to do what I did. Can I be that for you? How do I prove that I could be that for you? You don't have to pay me a dollar. The same, and I'm not.
2: Well, hold on. Being the mouthpiece and the face of don't do this is quite different than being allowed entry to play the sport at the NFL level.
15: What I'm saying to you is he's not going to be the mouthpiece, nor is he going to be the face upon arrival. What he's going to do is I would ask the NFL to be in training to one day be that person. What can I do? I will tell you everything I did. I will tell you how I did it. The only person I'm incriminating, in essence, is myself. I will tell you the red flag, so no one has to be in the situation that I'm in. I will do anything I can to help another Brandon Sorsby exist. What can I do for you? You ain't playing football in the NFL. You ain't playing football in college. You may not want to risk injury, CFL or UFL or anywhere like that. What productive can I do for myself, for the league, and for others? And to me, that's the best case scenario for him. That is, for me, that's the, that, and I think it would end up being a good year for him. I will give you everything. I'm not outing anyone. I'm not a rat. I'm not throwing anyone else under the bus. I am telling you how I did this.
1: Yeah, I mean, listen, the NFL is going to do their due diligence. Whether he shows up at the Goodell's office or not, the teams are going to know exactly what Brandon Sorsby is doing or not doing. And so I think that's the part where the league wants to, you know, do due diligence to see how Brandon Sorsby conducts himself, especially when you take something that means this much to him away from him. Like, we're going to have a chance to see the character of Brandon Sorsby after stripping away the thing that he loves to do the most, which is play football. We'll see whether or not he's truly past this addiction and whether or not it presents a threat or a problem for our product moving forward. If the answer is no, then he'll have a chance to have a long NFL career.
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6: 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Looking good to start the week. Looking like a mess to end the week here over the last 7 days in and around sports. And I waited till early this morning to send in my Hot Mess list. Why? Well, I wanted to see if there was a team or a player that made a hot mess of themselves last night at the NBA Draft. And I will just tell you right now, there is not a team nor player specific to the draft last night on this list. Specific to
3: congratulations, team. NBA?
2: Yes.
6: No. Oh, don't do that. I didn't say that. I said not a team nor a player on the list from last night. What do I mean? Well, not
2: a front office?
6: I didn't say that either.
2: That's a team.
6: Let's kick things off with number five.
0: Number five.
6: Well, I got to throw to a piece of audio because, last night was an amazing night for the Las Vegas Aces. And by that, I mean Bam and Giannis were both there, both members of the Miami Heat, no big deal, to see Asia Wilson. Becky Hammond, phenomenal head coach, Hall of Famer, has been in the news, not because she's a phenomenal head coach nor a Hall of Famer and a Hall of Famer, but because years ago she said a small guard could not win a championship as the lead player as the 1A, Jalen Brunson did that, and then she refused to kind of back down even after he did that. Meanwhile, people like CeCe, people like myself, who doubted Jalen Brunson as the 1A winning a championship, we immediately apologized, we put the egg on the face, we were wrong, Jalen Brunson is unbelievable, he is a 1A by a mile, and we were dead wrong.
2: He's a winner.
6: Becky Hammond didn't do it. And then last night, here was the introduction of her press conference with the Aces.
7: Wait, I have a comment.
2: Oh.
7: To start, I was wrong. I was wrong. My opinion was wrong. Okay, let's go.
6: Okay, I don't know that that came off as the most sincere one or maybe mocking us in the media as why do you care so much that my opinion was wrong? I love Becky Hammond, but she let this drag on. She didn't need to. All you need to do is, hey, great job by Jalen Brunson. I was wrong. That was brutal. A brutal take by me. She's kind of mocking it still. So she's number five hot mess list.
2: You wanted sincerity?
3: Go ahead.
2: Is that what you wanted? More sincerity?
6: Just the moment it was happening, as it was going, the first time she was asked about it, just simply say, boy, was I wrong about that, and laugh about it. Then it's over. Fighting it off makes it keep going here. CeCe.
3: No, I was just going to say that she went as far as to say that Jalen Brunson defied history. He proved history wrong more so than proving her wrong. And you can add his name with the other outliers that are Isaiah Thomas and Steph Curry as guards that are 6'2 or under that as the best player on the team led his squad to a championship. So that's what she said. She's not altogether wrong with that, but the mea culpa leaves something to be desired.
6: Number four. Now, this is an interesting one. Number four on the list, the Portland Trailblazers. Now, why would the Portland Trailblazers be on this list? What did they do last night? Nothing. Except for hire a head coach in Mike Anori, who was once the interim coach or the acting head coach when Chris Finch was banged up with the
3: team. In Minnesota. Yeah. Good coach.
6: Yeah. Why the heck would they be on the list? Do you know that they signed a full-time head coach to a one-year contract? With two team options. Now, I always reference this scene in Enemy of the State with Will Smith and Gene Hackman. You're either incredibly smart or incredibly stupid. This is either incredibly smart for a team to not pay a coach to not pay for you if he or she is not on the team or with the team, or incredibly stupid where this guy could be unbelievable this year and another team has an opening and he's like, you know what, I'm actually going to be out of here. I understand it's team options, but I mean, he could get a price. Who knows? A one-year deal for a head coach? This can't be. I'm going to go with incredibly stupid. This can't be healthy. This cannot be healthy. I understand it's the like- owner of the team just won a Stanley Cup with the Hurricanes. He also owns that team. But, CeCe, this is not right.
3: So they hired a coach in Mike Anori because he's something to do when there's nothing else to do?
6: But he's a good coach. He's proven to be a good
3: coach. I agree with you. I think he's a great coach. But for him to agree to it seems strange. For them to offer this up seems even stranger. Yeah, this is weird. I guess if you don't
6: wait,
3: mind
6: hold on a second. You just made me rethink this. Should Mike Anori have been on this list and not the Blazers for accepting this deal?
3: They both agreed to engage in mutual weirdness.
6: Boy, we could use that as a drop. They both agreed to engage in mutual weirdness is what you just said.
3: Am I wrong?
6: No, you're not. I don't know.
3: I mean, how else do you describe it? It's like we hired a new head coach, but there's only 1 year where he's guaranteed to be our coach?
6: Like, I understand.
2: That is mutual weirdness.
6: Yeah, I understand.
3: That is mutual weirdness.
2: Great descriptor.
6: Remember last year, Andrew Luck took over at Stanford?
2: Yes.
6: And they're like, he wanted to make a move at head coach, and he's like, it's too late in the process. Hey, Frank Reich, do me a solid. I've known you forever from the Colts days. Do me a solid. Just be the coach for a year while I get my feet wet here with this job.
2: Mm-hmm.
6: Okay, that's not this. This is the guy they landed on when they moved on from Tiago Splitter, who was the interim coach, now coach of the Bulls, after the whole Chauncey Billups allegation situation. And this is the guy that they said, we got our guy, but we're only going to give him 1 year. I've never seen anything like this.
2: It's like a situationship. You're like, this is fine for now, but it's not end game.
6: Very odd. All right, number three, Hot Mess Rankings.
0: Number three.
6: Cece did an entire power rankings on this, I believe yesterday at 6:30 a.m. Eastern, so this is my number three. The Giannis trade losers. I think they have to be deemed a hot mess. Boston is in a situation. They don't trade Jaylen Brown last night. Brad Stevens comes out with a press conference telling everybody how much they love Jaylen Brown. It feels very Howie Roseman, A.J. Brown-like with the Philadelphia Eagles.
2: You're not lying, but you're also not telling us the whole truth.
6: Boom. The Milwaukee Bucks. Listen, they have a ton of young talent, but any way you cut it, a guy that was the face of the franchise for 13 years is on another team now, so they have to be in it. When you look at the package that Miami gave up, well, it is a lot, and it is a good package. I think some of these other teams across the league may look back after the season and say, we could have topped that. Why didn't we? I'm looking at you, Cleveland. And the whole concept of, well, he may not have re-signed. Well, then tell me you don't believe in your organization without telling me you don't believe in your organization.
3: Well, analytically speaking, though.
6: Well, analytically speaking, he did actually get traded to the Cavs.
2: Yeah, I was
6: going to
2: say, analytically speaking, I mean, Giannis is there.
6: So what's, do you think Toronto regrets the Kawhi move because he didn't re-sign there?
3: No.
6: So what I'm saying to you is, if you're a good team and you're not interested in topping the Miami offer, specifically an Eastern Conference team that, you know, well, I guess you could say Western Conference may have an easier path because the Knicks are the champs, but you get what I'm saying. Like, it's kind of crazy to me that you didn't jump in there and top the Miami offer. So, Giannis trade losers. Number three, hot mess rankings this week.
0: Number two.
6: Okay, here's what I said. I said there's no team nor player specific with the draft last night.
2: Mm-hmm.
6: We've got to stop for once and for all with the draft hats. We've got to stop with this situation. Last night, I actually think was the worst ever. Why? They announced the Miami-Milwaukee trade 5 minutes after Miami made the pick for Milwaukee. What are we doing? Let these young men be pictured with their families in the hats of the teams that they're actually going to play for. And if the trade falls through, the trade falls through. If Giannis or Bobby Portis or Tyler Hero or Khalil Ware or Jaime Jaquez Jr. or Yashikonis fails a physical, all right, we'll deal with that after the fact that the trade doesn't go through. We've dealt with this for years. I'm pretty sure there was once a moment with DeAndre Hunter from Virginia where, like, yeah, he was drafted by the Lakers and already traded twice or something by the time he put the hat on. It's ridiculous. Stop with the stupid draft hats of the wrong team. It's not fair to these young men and their families.
3: But I will say this. What Nader meant, the Miami Heat hat with the all-black suit looked really, really outstanding.
6: Okay, what team is he on?
3: He's on the Bucks, but I mean, still, but like, it's just the hat with the fit looked really clean. I was just like, man, that boy is clean. That's impressive.
6: It's ridiculous. You sigh when I brought this up. Why?
2: Well, no, because I was trying to figure out where you were going with this one when you said no team or player.
6: Well, that's no the team hats. Nor player. The hats.
2: There you go.
6: The hats. Wouldn't that be annoying for you?
2: Yes.
6: If you were on another team, it's like when you are, I'm committing to Virginia, so let me put on an NC State hat? Why the hell am I doing that?
2: Ridiculous.
3: But you know what? That would be great, though, if they put on the hat and then they had the team that they were going to, and when they, after they shake the commissioner's hand, they throw off that, the first hat, and put on the real hat.
6: Okay, you're on to something.
3: Kind of okay. Like the college commit, you know what the players do?
6: They yes.
2: Put on the psych
3: hat,
2: out.
3: They throw it away, and then they put on the real hat. I feel like they should do that in the NBA.
6: Okay, you're on to something. Here's what we would like now. 2027 NBA draft. Whoever you are out there, do that. If you get traded, you know you're getting traded, just get the hat of the team you're actually going to be on and do what CeCe said. Do the, oh, you think I'm committing to the Knicks? I'm on the Lakers. Put the hat on. It's ridiculous.
3: It'd be great,
6: it is
3: though.
6: Utterly ridiculous. I couldn't even believe they announced the Miami-Milwaukee trade. That one's really not done. That actually cannot be done till July 6th. And they're saying, oh, well, their draft rights for Nate Amend have been moved from Miami to Milwaukee. If you're going to say that, then let Milwaukee draft the young man. It's ridiculous. Although Milwaukee should have let Pat Riley draft for them, actually, last night. Anyway, number one.
0: Number one.
6: Yeah, I mean, this is a pretty easy one. And this is not about his illness or his sickness. It's about his situation. Brandon Sorsby has to be number one. Hot mess rankings. Oh, you think you're going to play at Texas Tech? Not so fast. NCAA rules you ineligible. Oh, you got the injunction? Oh, then you put out a 20-minute video from the AD and the coach and all these different people? Oh, okay, well, you know what? Too much pressure from everyone. Big 12, all these other schools. You know what? Just try your hand at the NFL supplemental draft. They'll take you in. The NFL will be fine with it. They'll just put you in the supplemental draft. Even if teams don't draft you, then the NFL can, in theory, wipe their hands clean with it. What? I'm sorry, what? They actually ruled you not eligible for the supplemental draft? In other words, they're not going to have a supplemental draft, and you can't enter the league by way of free agency? So now you have to sit out a year until 2027 draft, and there's no guarantee that you're actually going to be eligible to be in that draft? Yeah, I think the Brandon Sorsby situation has to be number one in the hot mess ranking. So, Sorsby 1, draft hats 2, Giannis losers 3, the Blazers coaching hire for a year 4, and Becky Hammon's unapologetic apology, top 5 hot mess rankings. 888-SAY-ESPN is the number.
3: I have a nomination for the hot mess rankings this week.
6: All right, let's get to those coming up. I was thinking about a lollipop, if that has anything to do with it, because I was thinking about a lollipop. I'll explain what that is as well. And your biggest hot mess from the week. 888-SAY-ESPN, 888-729-3776. Number to be a part of the show. 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
17: A bandwagon fan. The biggest insult in sports. But this summer, during the FIFA World Cup, it's an invitation, America. Never watched soccer before? Perfect. Think a corner kick is a karate move? Sure, why not? Prefer sports where players can use their hands? Me too. 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Now we're talking. So grab a bag of Lay's and jump on the bandwagon. We're undefeated. 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
18: As families head into summer travel season, there's one thing many people forget to plan for. What happens if someone gets sick when you're away from home? Joining us now is Dr. Peter McCullough with some smart ways to be prepared before summer begins. Doctor, summer is supposed to be relaxing, but travel can come with surprises. So why is summer a time when families should think ahead medically?
19: Because there's always stress about getting sick on a trip and then ending up in the urgent care.
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19: Various forms of food poisoning or traveler's diarrhea, getting viral upper respiratory tract infections that get too far along and they become a bacterial secondary infection like a bronchitis, then of course usual things like bladder infections, yeast infections.
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6: Your deal for and the Becky Hammon apology? Five. CC Small, some omissions from this, and then we'll get to the calls at 888-SAY-ESPN.
3: Well, I'll give the first lady of unsportsmanlike the floor with her omission or objection.
2: Thank you, Cece. How about the San Francisco Giants? They're sitting there at 32-46. They're not all that great. Rafael Devers is mad because a pinch runner is coming in for him. He's having to publicly apologize to Tony Vitello, the manager. The fan base and the organization and the team are not in a great spot. A lot of noise and mess surrounding the San Francisco Giants right now.
1: Very good one. Very good one. Tony Vitello is from
2: St. Louis.
1: Oh, interesting. Right. Okay. And Cece, yours?
3: The one and done rule with the NBA. Enough already. Let's get rid of it. The first 8 picks were freshmen. 11 of the first 14 were freshmen. 9 of the top 10 were freshmen. 15 players in the first round were freshmen. Can we get rid of the one and done rule already? Like, I get that you got the G League. I get that these players are getting NIL in college right now. But they're looking at college as a way station in order to get to the NBA because of this ridiculous, antiquated rule. Get rid of the one-and-done rule. Get rid of it. NBA, let these dudes come out of high school if they so choose. That's their business. If that's where they want to start and the teams want to draft them, so be it. Get rid of the one-and-done rule. It's stupid.
1: That would have been very interesting if we had that over the last couple of years and how these drafts would have been situated, right? In terms of who would have come out when and how they would have been, who would have been in what drafts. It's very interesting retroactively to think about that.
3: Yes, that would be amazing.
1: We're going to get to calls in a second. Cam Pratt does have a Pat Costello Patty the Caddy update.
5: Yes, very quickly. I texted Pat, can we get confirmation you made it? He sent me a picture on the golf course. Looks like a beautiful day.
1: With him on the golf course or of the golf course?
5: Of the golf course.
1: No, we need him.
5: I'm sure we'll get that as well.
1: Patty the Caddy and Michael Kim together.
5: Yeah, well, but he is locking into Caddy, so he doesn't have time to be taking selfies. Yeah. He's just, you know, quick pick of the golf course, and then business is about to begin. I believe Michael Kim is teeing off in about 20 minutes.
1: Oh,
5: so
1: yes.
5: Pat's day is about to start.
2: He's got a job to do.
1: If you're going to the Travelers today, please send us in pictures on social media, at UnsportsESPN on Twitter, at UnsportsLike on Instagram. Kevin in Baltimore watching on ESPN2, hot mess of the week. Kevin.
22: Hey, what's going on, y'all? I just want to say, CC from Baltimore, we love you, baby. We love you, CC.
3: My man.
22: I love you, Michelle. I love you, Evan. I watch y'all every morning, man.
1: Thank you.
2: Thank you.
22: I got to tell you, though. The Washington Nationals, man. Did you see the game last night, bro?
1: No. I'm going to be honest with you. Nope. I literally have no idea. They could have pitched a no-hitter, had a guy who hit 4 home runs in the game, and I'm not sure I would have known about that with the NBA draft on last night. Bad job by me,
2: Kevin,
1: but tell us.
2: In.
1: Yeah, tell us.
22: Okay, so they had the Phillies down to the last out and gave up 8 runs.
2: Oh man!
1: Oh my God!
3: That's brutal.
1: What? Wait a minute. Now you know what, Kevin? Did you see the Nationals game last night? It was crazy. This is amazing. Wait a minute. This is a great call by you. I'm looking at the box score, but really the line score is what's amazing. The 8 runs in the 9th inning is a remarkable line score.
2: That is crazy.
1: Holy cow!
2: 14-9 final score.
3: That's brutal.
1: I don't know. Has that ever happened that way? The eight runs on a final out?
3: I mean, down to their last out.
1: That's insane. That is a great nomination. Bad job by us.
3: Yes, it is. 1,000%.
1: Actually, you know what? Bad job by Cam and Pat because they're Phillies fans. They should have told us.
5: Bad job by me. Pat's working.
2: Pat's busy.
1: Yeah, what are you doing
5: right now? I didn't even know that, and I'm a Phillies fan. That happened late for me.
1: Michael in Colorado watching on ESPNU. Hot mess of the week. Michael.
23: 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Actually, first-time caller to ESPN Radio, so it's really an honor. Hot mess nomination for the week, Jazz Chisholm eating a lollipop on the field. 28 years.

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1: If he was like, you know what? I had to shout out Lil Wayne. And it was just like a lollipop, and that's what it was. And if like, but he didn't say that, did
2: Jar.
1: He?
2: Jar.
1: I don't think so.
3: That may be Jar. The worst one you've ever done.
1: If he was shouting out Wayne
3: here, but like, my goodness,
1: I didn't hear what you said. I'm sorry.
3: I said I'm moving with benignity here, but I think that that's like a $10 fine here.
1: You know, I don't think you're gonna.
2: What is happening?
1: I don't think that was gonna be the word of the day. Timing wise, but because she saw me look down, and I think it actually is. So, and now you're trying to fight me off, and I'm going to say it is.
3: Benignity is our word of the day.
1: Yes!
2: This is a terrible
1: Why
2: segment.
1: Why would you distract from my terrible lollipop reference?
2: This is a terrible segment right now. What is happening? Get me out of this segment.
3: What's
2: terrible
3: a
2: job
3: L?
2: By you, Smalls. Awful job by Evan with the rap reference. This is awful.
3: I thought I got...
1: Like a lollipop.
3: I'm
2: break.
3: Uncomfortable. No, stop wait, doing
1: one
3: that.
1: More.
3: I'm uncomfortable.
1: What did I do? Al in Florida watching on ESPN2. Morning, Al.
4: Yeah, hi, guys.
1: Hey, Al.
4: I just want to say one thing. As a Knick fan who waited for 53 years, Evan, you should have been the number one hot mess on the entire planet for wanting to take Brunson off the floor in the fourth quarter and then making it worse by saying he wasn't even the best player on the team. What? You are a freaking joke.
1: I agree with you, but here's what's interesting about that. You could have taken Brunson off the floor. They would have been fine. They were so good that they didn't even need him late in the game. And, you know, the whole he's not the best player in the team, OG is. Yeah, I was wrong, but I looked pretty damn good crowning OG, did I not?
2: The Knicks don't win without the hand of OG.
1: That's
3: they
1: right.
3: Don't.
1: So, I mean...
3: That doesn't totally detract from the Brunson take.
1: Okay, CeCe, just stop. CeCe's trying to distract. Stop it. Stop it right now. You know what? You're right. Let's go to break. We're on Sports Life, presented by Progressive Insurance.
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1: You cannot, as a sports league, accept it. It's a bright line. It always has been. You cannot have players betting on their own games. They don't have to have a supplemental draft just because Brandon Sorsby asked. And then if he gets into the league as an undrafted free agent, they could suspend him. I mean, there would be a court battle, obviously, and the NFLPA would be involved at that point. But I think this is a really interesting time for the league in this particular case.
2: Wayne. We are on Sportsmanlike here on ESPN Radio. 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What song is this?
3: This song went triple platinum for, I'm sure, me and CC back in what, 08, CC?
4: Oh, yeah. No, this was 08, 09.
3: Here, let's find out.
2: What kind of lollipop do you think that Jazz had, by the way? Tootsie Pop, Dum-Dums.
3: The best one is the blue Tootsie Pop.
2: Really?
3: And that's not a debate.
5: You want a blue lollipop?
2: It's going to get all over your tongue and mouth.
5: Your mouth the entire day.
3: Blue Tootsie Pop is number one in the power rankings.
5: No way.
3: And Lollipop by Wayne dropped in 2008.
5: Blue lollipop is the worst lollipop. You don't want color like all over your face and your lips the entire day. You look like an alien for the rest of the day.
3: You've obviously never had the blue Tootsie Pop because...
5: I've had it. I don't like the after effects of it.
4: So. I'm going to go off the board because people usually go Tootsie Pop or Blow Pop. I'm going with the Cotton Candy Gourmet Lollipop.
2: Of course. Of course you
3: Where
2: are.
3: Does one procure that?
4: No. You can get them.
2: A gourmet lollipop?
4: No, they were called gourmet lollipops, but you could get them at the bodegas back in the day.
3: Oh, okay.
4: It's basically a hard candy all the way throughout, and it had the cotton candy flavor. It cost about $1. Yeah, that's what it was.
3: Oh,
5: they serve it as an amuse-bouche at fancy New York City restaurants.
3: No. He's right. They're only 99 cents. I've seen these before.
4: Yes, they were awesome.
3: But these seem like they would... Do you guys savor it, or do you bite into it and get to the inside? Because this one, CC, looks like if you were going to bite into it, you're going to go to the dentist
4: and bite it out.
2: I'm the wrong guy to ask this. Yeah,
4: basically like a jawbreaker on a stick.
3: Totally. This has some density to it.
4: This is not biting into it. This is like a piece of hard candy.
3: For sure.
2: I don't know how people are able to resist with any of these things. Like ice cream, savor it, lollipops. I'm going, like, you just want to eat it.
3: Well, ice cream melts, so you can't savor it too much.
2: But people lick it. And people, like, savor it. Like you said, I'm chewing on it as if it's a slice of pizza.
3: You can't chew it.
2: But you get what I'm saying. Biting on it. Whatever. Oh, my God. You kind of can chew it a little bit.
3: Justice for the blue Tootsie Pop. That's all I'm going to say.
4: I'm sorry, Smalls. Usually I can get on board with your takes. Blue Tootsie Pop is not elite.
5: Michelle, if you love the blue Tootsie Pop so much, would you mind having one at 5:57 tomorrow before doing the show?
3: I would absolutely do it.
5: Okay.
3: Why, are you suggesting that I'll have a blue tongue?
5: I think you would.
3: I'll do it. 5:57?
5: Yeah, tomorrow.
3: Consider it done.
5: I don't see that happening.
3: And mind you, the Tootsie Pop...
2: And you can't get makeup after that.
3: That's okay.
2: Okay.
3: The Tootsie Pop, far better than the Blow Pop because you get the Tootsie Roll. The Blow Pop...
2: Well, that I agree. The gum is terrible.
3: We don't want the gum. The gum is awful.
2: But the Tootsie Roll is good in there. I agree with that. All right. Latest with Sorsby, Brendan Sorsby. He is, as you heard there, he's not eligible for the supplemental draft. There is no supplemental draft. I do wonder, what would they have done if someone else entered the supplemental draft? Because it's easy to say no draft when he's the only entrant. What if there was another person that had a legit case as to why he would enter the supplemental draft? Would they say no supplemental draft, or would they say supplemental draft and Sorsby's not eligible?
3: Probably that one.
2: Because that's actually more of a bold statement. The no supplemental draft is something that has happened over the course of however many years here. It is not a guaranteed every year thing. Just curious about that. More people want to weigh in at 888-SAY-ESPN Hot Mess, and obviously the Sorsby conversation. Nate and Indy watching on ESPN2. Morning, Nate.
6: Morning, guys.
2: Morning.
6: Hey, there are a couple of hidden things here that I think would work out for him, Sorsby. One is, I believe the NFL said he could enter the 2027 draft to...
2: No, they said it was possible. They did not... This is important. I don't mean to interrupt you, and I apologize. Okay. But there's no guarantee he is going to be eligible. It's not like all of a sudden in 1 year he didn't gamble. It's in 1 year, have you put yourself through the recovery process where they don't think you would do it again is really what it comes down to.
6: Nate. Well, let's say they let him enter and he takes the year to work on his addiction, which is more important than any of this.
2: Of course.
6: And rebuilds his reputation. Every year in college, 30 to 40% of the quarterbacks play their way down the draft board, either through play or injury. He was at the top, so he won't be in that 30 or 40% next year. And then you combine that with he's a combine stud with his size, arm strength, and speed. You know, I think he has an upside yet in 2027 if they allow him to enter.
2: It's a very interesting way of looking at it, that quarterback smalls play their way down more so than up.
3: Sure, but maybe I'm just jaded here as a woman who's a fan of the NFL, as a St. Louisan who is a fan of the NFL, and I've seen the way that the league moves and what their number one priority is, which is money over everything. They take the cash rules everything around me approach a lot of the times in the NFL. That one was for you, Ev. The way I'm looking at it now is this is a big headline. Sorsby's name is everywhere. This is a big talking point amongst sports fans. If they wait, that possible is a very heavy possible. Because if they wait, this will also die down. We're also heading into a draft where there is a ton of quarterback talent. So the conversations in and around the draft won't necessarily be about Brendan Sorsby. So is it more advantageous for the league to wait until this isn't such a hot button issue for them to say, we've given it some time, there's been some separation, and this still isn't a road that we want to go down where it doesn't necessarily look as... It doesn't paint them in a callous light because of someone that is dealing with an addiction. Even with separation, I don't know if this is a situation that the league is going to want to touch. It's incredibly volatile for them because it compromises the integrity and the business of their product.
4: I think it'll be up to Brendan Sorsby Smalls. I agree with everything that you said in terms of Sorsby doing all of the things that he needs to do in order to position himself. But it'll be about the sincerity of the work that Brendan Sorsby does, not only on the field, but in his personal life, to get on the other side of this addiction, to build the right habits, to build the right routines, to build the right community around him that allows the NFL to feel comfortable with him not being a threat when it comes to jeopardizing the integrity of the entertainment product. That's what it comes down to. Whether or not Brendan Sorsby gets into the NFL will ultimately be up to what Brendan Sorsby does. It'll be up to him. It'll be up to the behaviors that he displays between now and April of 2027. If he does all of the right things, if he continues to get treatment, if he continues to work out, NFL teams will know, they will take notice, and he will have an opportunity just based on the talent.
2: Will he ever take a snap as an NFL starting quarterback?
4: I can't say yes or no to that. It's beyond an X's and O's standpoint. It's beyond a talent issue. This comes down to him being able to recover from his addiction. I don't know how you could project something like that. And I think the NFL is struggling with that same thing, which is why they want to put more time and space between when he actually had the infractions with gambling and when he comes into the league, if he comes into the league.
2: What we've learned here, and I hate to rank bad things, like discretionary actions, or not discretionary actions, but just actions, right? Negative actions. Mm-hmm. I think what we've learned is the single worst thing, based on rulings, that you can do in and around the NFL to the NFL is gamble on the sport.
3: Don't touch the money.
2: Unfortunately, there are other things that can be done and recovered from and re-entered into the NFL. The hardest thing seemingly to enter into or re-enter into the NFL having done would be gambling.
3: It's a mortal sin.
2: I don't know that there's another action that would be similar to that for them.
4: But hold on, y'all. I hear where you're going. This is a lot simpler than we have to make. Like, I understand there's a moral component to this, but this is simple. The NFL is a business predicated on providing entertainment. And at the crux of it has to be merit, right? The spirit of competition. People have to feel like what we're watching, the competition is earnest on both sides, and that there is a level playing field so that the best players win, the best team wins. Gambling threatens that. So the nature of what we're talking about undermines the product that the NFL is putting on. That's why this is different than some of the off-the-field issues that players have had to deal with in the past. We've had players having to deal with DUI. We've had players having to deal with sexual assault. We've had players actually kill people and come back and play in the National Football League. You know why they did? They were allowed to do that because it didn't necessarily threaten the integrity of the product. Gambling threatens the integrity of the product, which is why this scares the hell out of the commissioner and all of the NFL owners.
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0: is the newest team in the NHL?
1: See, I didn't think you were going to go with the English lesson here. I thought there was another angle to it, but I'm glad I corrected you immediately because that is what they have always done since 1989.
2: It doesn't stop it from being weird, though.
0: It sounds very odd when I say the Miami Heat is trading.
3: I don't like it. I don't like it one bit.
2: I don't like it one bit.
0: Can the Heat be a group? Can we get them to be pluralized? Because it sounds odd. I understand that's the way they've been doing it, but I don't think I realize that because every analyst, every person who talks about the Heat says, the Heat are doing this, the Heat are doing that. Not every. The Heat is doing this.
1: Not every.
0: Well, the smart ones maybe you know, have it right, like
1: just
0: you.
1: Just out of curiosity, what do you think that trade's going to be? What
0: I'm
1: do you
0: not
1: think
0: sure.
1: that trade that's finalized later?
3: Reckless speculation.
1: What do you think? What do you think? Who could it be?
2: You're going to be obnoxious about this, aren't you?
1: Yeah, damn right I am. I'm watching Giannis and Bam walk into the Aces game last night, smiling ear to ear, baby.
3: All right. No, CeCe, let him have it.
2: You just better make sure they get 50 wins.
1: You're damn right.
0: Yeah, the Heat is going to get 50 wins
3: this
0: year.
3: The Heat is going to get 50.
0: Does that not sound ridiculous?
3: I don't like it. Can't we operate that all franchises are the royal we, and we just move like they're all pluralized?
0: That suggests that there is one.
2: So it's we is the Miami Heat?
0: Yeah. It's we one Heat.
2: We is the Miami Heat, y'all. What?
1: That's right.
3: Dollar.
2: That don't even. No. No.
1: Drop Dale and you did cash rules everything around me. I got to be honest. You know what you deserve for that? Like
3: stop,
1: a lollipop.
3: I don't like it.
1: Well, you did multiple rap references more than I did. And at least I'm doing Lil Wayne here. It's the Smalls. Go ahead.
3: Pitbull. Dale.
1: Next one.
0: All right, I want to talk about something that we did not get a chance to talk about last week when the Knicks won the championship, and this has been burning a hole in my mind the entire week. We talked about it off the air. What is the significance beyond symbolism of a key to the city?
1: Oh, yes.
0: What does that do? Is it just like you're now the city's son or daughter if they give it to a championship or governor? I don't know who gets keys to the city. It always happens when teams win championships. What do these keys do? Do they do anything? Do they unlock anything? Why is it a key? Why is it not a crown or a badge or something like that? Obviously, they get a trophy for winning the championship. Why is it like, oh my gosh, he got a key to the city. He's now invincible in New York. Like,
1: it's
0: did
1: such
0: these
1: a
0: keys
1: great
0: do
1: observation.
0: Anything?
1: It's Cam and I came up with a bit that we would like Josh Hart to take the key and try to open as many
0: just
1: doors in New York City
0: to every
1: as possible.
0: Apartment on the Upper East Side and be like
1: well, can
0: see.
1: I get in
0: does
1: here?
0: It work this one?
1: Well, okay. Does it work? Fort Charles? I can get in? That's amazing. I got
2: I don't recommend that Josh Hart actually does do that.
1: But
2: go
1: you get the point.
0: He can do whatever he wants. He has a key to the city, can't he?
2: Nah, I don't recommend that he does that. But I will say this, metaphorically having a key to the city is better than a damn plaque on the wall in your office.
3: Totally.
2: It's much cooler to say, I got the key to the city.
0: I'm not
2: this
0: denying.
2: Opens up all the doors. Like, oh, I've got this plaque in my office. That means that all of these other people will allow me to come to their office. Like, it's just, it's ridiculous.
1: Wow, you didn't get the key?
2: The metaphorical key to the city is really, really cool. And yes, Smalls, I have a key to the city for Mayor Bloomberg.
3: Got a key, major key.
2: Major key.
0: I'm not denying that it's an awesome honor. I think it even sounds cool. Like, I get why they do it.
2: You rather have a key to the city or you want a medal around your neck?
3: You know what I think I wish,
0: though?
3: I take
0: the key, yeah, I guess.
3: You know
0: how,
3: like, at Chipotle or other restaurants, you could get, like, the platinum card or the gold card where you get free burritos for life? I wish the key to the city had something tangible attached to it where you could walk into any bodega in New York City, flash the key, and you get a free bacon, egg, and cheese or something like that.
2: Oh, that'd be great.
3: You get it? Yeah, Brunson, egg, and cheese. Like, CeCe, don't you wish that you could just be like, I got the key?
2: Yeah, I could get a fresh slice.
3: You know what I'm saying?
2: I got a key to the city.
3: There should be something tangible attached to it that you can cash in for the rest of your life.
1: I think
3: I got
1: that's
3: the key.
1: What Cam's saying, though, is at least that
0: just
1: gets
0: needs
1: you
0: to have
1: something.
0: At least a function. Like, it's just, I mean, it's a cool emblem. I think you just need to have to be able to use it for something for it to be even cooler. Like, otherwise, why is it a key?
3: We should get a word to the mayor and figure this out.
0: Make
3: Our
0: sure
3: mayor's
0: it unlocks
3: across
0: a door.
3: The country, really. Coast to coast. A mayor summit. Let's get something attached to the keys. I don't have one.
2: I like that, Smalls. I like it.
3: I hope to get one day. I love a freebie. my key to the city.
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2: As families head into summer travel season, there's one thing many people forget to plan for. What happens if someone gets sick when you're away from home? Joining us now is Dr. Peter McCullough with some smart ways to be prepared before summer begins. Doctor, summer is supposed to be relaxing, but travel can come with surprises. So why is summer a time when families should think ahead medically?
3: Because there's always stress about getting sick on a trip and then ending up in the urgent care.
2: What are some of the most common issues that families will run into during these summer trips from a medical standpoint?
3: Various forms of food poisoning or traveler's diarrhea, getting viral upper respiratory tract infections that get too far along and they become a bacterial secondary infection like a bronchitis, then of course usual things like bladder infections, yeast infections.
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4: 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Here's Jen Latta.

0: Did we catch that?
1: Nope. Sorry.
0: Okay. Well, because my microphone was on and that was loud enough that I thought maybe.
1: Were you wondering what that was?
0: Well, like, I'm just getting ready to start the show. I turn on my microphone and then you're making dinosaur noises over there.
1: Got big lungs. Yeah,
0: that was beyond the elephant or whatever you get called in your home.
1: The elephant. Okay. You nailed it.
0: For all the noises you make.
1: I do make a lot of noises. I talk to myself too, I guess.
0: Like,
1: my buddies
0: loud?
1: Came out of the locker room the other day and like, who are you talking to? Like, myself.
0: Like, what are you?
1: So I don't know.
0: You're sitting in the locker room. Are you just like running through the checklist else you have to do? Or just
1: I was
0: like
1: in the gym.
0: Yeah. So you're in the gym.
1: Yeah.
0: You're lifting weights.
1: Yeah.
0: You're like giving yourself a pump up speech. Like, here we go. We got to lift this.
1: Nah,
0: like, you're psyching yourself up.
1: I don't know. I just.
0: Going through the checklist of what you have to do for the rest of the day. Like, what kind of conversations are you having with yourself?
1: Well, just talking to whoever's talking to me in my head. You know, I think it's very rude
0: if you don't respond.
1: Come on, we all talk to ourselves.
0: Well, yeah, sure. But like, I know what conversations I have with myself, like in my head. And every once in a while, I'll say something out loud. Like if I'm on the golf course, like I'm going through my pre-shot routine.
1: Yeah.
0: You know, I want to stay committed. You know, just kind of, you might say something under your breath before you step into a shot.
1: Yeah.
0: And I'm kind of having that conversation with myself to get ready for the shot. But at least I know the conversation I'm having with myself. You're telling me that you talk to yourself.
1: Yeah.
0: But you don't know what you're talking to yourself about.
1: Yes, correct.
0: So and that's two sides of the conversation.
1: I guarantee Josh, when I'm in Florida, he's like, I'm going to leave the microphone on for a little while to see what.
2: No, I actually do the exact opposite. I
1: Why?
2: Turn it off.
1: What do I sing down there? Oh, the mistletoe.
2: Yeah, you sing the mistletoe, you cough, you hawk up phlegm, you drink water.
1: Well, I'm old.
0: Eat yogurt.
2: Yeah. The amount of people we have, our intern Cooper back here, the amount of people who get exposed to what it's like to have you in queue, everybody is floored. Allie was floored. Will's back here. You're just a constant trumpet of noises.
1: What's the worst?
2: I mean, it's the coughing.
1: Well, I'm, you know.
2: You cough all the time. You're a cougher.
1: I know.

0: You got to expel the germs, right?
1: The crazy part. So Q, for those who don't know, it's just it's a button on the board where Josh can hear like a microphone without it going over the air, right? So Chewy's off the air because that's how Chewy can communicate with Josh during a commercial break when he's down in Florida or if we're on remote, what have you. So Chewy from time to time will also be like, hey, Joshy, and have something to tell Josh. So that's why Josh has to make sure that is there in the once a week instance where he wants to talk to Josh. Mm-hmm. So then you have to listen to the coughing, the phlegm, the yogurt.
2: I will communicate to him. I'll tell him like, hey, we got to go to break. I'll say, hey, take the next question if we're having a guest on.
0: Yes.
2: But half the time, it's just me listening to him sing mistletoe to himself or cough or belch into the microphone.
0: Look, let's not play up the yogurt. I did it one time.
2: You are eating yogurt every day now. You're a yogurt guy.
1: You're a yogurt guy. I mean, you only ate it on the air one time.
2: Right.
1: But you still ate it in, like, you in between segments. Yes. And Josh has to hear you eat it because, again,
2: let me tell you, we leave no yogurt left behind. We clean out.
0: That is true.
1: he's the George W. Bush of yogurt.
2: Yes.
1: No child left behind.
0: At least it's not toast, okay?
1: That'd be worse.
0: Right?
1: Be pretty crunchy into the microphone. Sure. Yeah. Sure. Wait, so he's just got the container. He's just...
2: Yes, it is the classic noise you hear as people clean out the bottom of yogurt, that hollow plastic sound. I listen to that for about a minute every day.
0: Well, we should play a game. What is Chewy doing now? Wasn't there a game like that? What is this noise?
2: Yeah. I've got every noise possible for you in Florida. I got them all down.
0: The best is my stomach.
1: Wait, we haven't heard that one in a while.
0: Yeah, I know.
1: Fortunately. Jaime in Orlando saying, yes, they heard it. Brandon is asking if you stepped on a Lego with the yell that you started the show with. So we're off and running on a great start. But quickly, with all the noises that Chewy makes. Now, I know this was not popular, but when WTMJ had the Packers rights, there was a producer, I can't even remember who did it, but, you know, on the Packers radio network where Rock just makes a lot of noises when he's excited. Somebody took that and turned it into jingle bells. Yeah. And turned it into jingle bells. So I think we can turn that, all of Chewy noises, somehow into a song.
0: Some kind of jingle.
1: If it's really good, it's Oh the Mistletoe.
2: Yes.
1: Without him singing it, just with all the noises
0: that would be the chorus. Rock does make a lot of noises, though.
1: Yeah. So I think we could do something similar.
0: All right.
1: It is a Wendorf Wednesday here on Jen, Gabe, and Chewy. 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And on this Wendorf Wednesday, we're still in the wake of the Giannis Antetokounmpo trade. And again, the reason why the Bucks wanted to have this done by yesterday so they could have two first-round picks in last night's draft. There were some reports that the Bucks were trying to move up. They wanted to get inside the top 10 instead of picking a 10 and 13. Nobody budged. Nobody wanted to move. Nobody moved outside of the top 10. So the Bucks make their two picks, Braden Burries out of Arizona and Nate Ament out of Tennessee. Both one-and-done freshmen. It seems like Burries is closer to being NBA ready than Ament is, where Ament seems like he's very, very raw. Has a lot of upside potential, but might have to be a little bit more patient with him than Burries. But from everything I saw, at least the Burries seem to be universally praised. 6'4 guard out of Arizona, shoot the three, shot, you know, over 50% from inside the arc, could get to the free throw line, bigger guard, can defend. I'm excited for that pick for the Milwaukee Bucks. And again, they got two different types of players with those picks that they wanted, at least with 13 and Chewy.
0: Yeah.
1: We had on the special program we had yesterday, and I recommend everybody go listen to this on the ESPN Wisconsin app. But we had Brian Windhorst on yesterday, part of our Giannis coverage from noon to two. And he was adamant. Like he was almost like a you know, you go to a stump speech for a politician.
0: Yeah.
1: And they've got like one or two points that they are going to hammer home the entire speech. The entire time Windy was on with us, he kept coming back to, this is whether this is a good trade or not for the Bucks determines on whether or not they hit the two picks last night. And we won't know if they hit those two picks years from now. But that's what he kept coming back to is, if one of these guys ends up being a star, then this ends up being an all right deal for the Milwaukee Bucks.
0: Do you know who they're trading up to get or possibly
1: who they
0: get?
1: Wanted? I think they liked Acuff, the point guard out of Arkansas. Okay. I think he went 7 to Sacramento.
3: Where was the drop off though? Where was the okay? The first 7 are solid, and then there's a little gap, and then it's the next.
1: So I think certainly it was the top 3.
0: Okay.
1: Because those top 3, if it was a normal year and one of those guys came out, those top 3 would have been the number 1 overall pick, right? Like all 3 of those guys in a normal year would be have the bona fides to be the number 1 overall.
2: It seemed like based on who you looked at, each person had a preference in those 3 players.
1: Sure.
2: Like there was no certain consensus.
1: No, but they were going 1, 2, 3 in some order.
2: Yes.
1: So there was a little bit of drop off after that. From what I saw in terms of guards, Burries was the last guard before there was a drop-off.
0: Okay. So, you know, we talk about in the NFL best player available, which is garbage for good teams it is.
1: Yeah.
0: You know what I mean? If it rings true, it really does for the Bucks now. Because they have to rebuild this thing from the bottom.
1: Oh, yeah, because you need everything.
0: This is just a total best
2: the NBA best being more and more positionless, you really are just who do we think is going to be the best that we add,
1: and then you figure it out from there.
2: If you have two great guards, well, guess what, you can play them together.
0: So were there grades for the Bucks? I mean
1: a lot of the I will pull up the grades that I saw. They definitely got an A for Burries because, again, he was kind of that last guard. They weren't sure if he was even going to make it to 10. He could have gone and, you know, 8. I saw him at 9.
0: Yeah.
1: I think the Bucks got a pretty good grade for him.
0: Raw is fine.
1: Yeah.
0: I mean, Giannis was raw as raw can be.
1: 100%.
0: When he came into the league. You know, I mean, it's a crapshoot, but I don't know. Hopefully they can develop him. But you know what's amazing is I saw the list of really good players that were second round picks. I had no idea. Jokic.
1: Yeah.
0: Second round pick.
1: I'm sure they'll tell the story tonight because for whatever reason, the NBA has decided to make their 2-round draft a 2-night event. Jokic was famously drafted while there was a Taco Bell commercial on the TV coverage.
0: Was there?
1: So like he got drafted. It pops up on the bottom, you know, scroll, pick in. Nikola Jokic, Denver Nuggets.
0: Brunson.
1: Yep.
0: Second round pick. There were a bunch of them. So
1: Chris Middleton was a second round pick.
0: Yeah. But they just have to hit, you know. And it sounds like they did a good job last night.
2: Are we at all suspicious that both of these players drafted have ties to one of Jimmy Haslam's favorite thing to donate his cash to? In the University of Tennessee. Barry's mom played athletics at Tennessee, and obviously Ament was at Tennessee before being drafted.
1: I think that's just people connecting dots that don't really exist.
2: Well, here's the thing. Had it not been Jimmy Haslam, I'd say yes. Right now, I think Brian Windhorst said it. No, Stephen A. said it. And Homer, what did he say? Turns everything into a muffler?
1: Yeah.
2: I'm going to continue with a healthy sense of suspicion on everything Haslam here to forward.
1: Which is fair. 100%. Like, I feel like that's fair. I feel like it's a stretch for Ament, right? And it's definitely a stretch for Burries. Because Burries, he's just a good player. That's the guy I really wanted the Bucks to get because, again, he was fantastic for Arizona in their run to the Final Four last year. And I was excited that they could potentially get him. I did not think he was going to last to 10.
0: Really?
1: I thought he was going to be somewhere in that 8-9 range and he wouldn't drop to the Bucks. So I was excited when I saw that he dropped. I guess if you wanted to make the case for Ament, you could. And I know there's a lot of people out there on like Bucks Twitter that weren't excited by the pick because.
2: Why were they tied to him like. From day one of the process.
1: Because they apparently just, like, scouted the ever-loving.
2: Okay, I was going to say, because like as soon as NBA draft talk started, I saw the Bucks link to him, which to me was odd.
1: Yeah. I think they just fell in love with the
2: gotcha.
1: The potential skills, right? Like the raw athletic ability.
3: Worked 13 years ago.
1: Yeah, again. And I feel like if that was their only pick, Chu, I think you could be a little more skeptical.
0: Yeah.
1: But because he was the second pick and you drafted, again, none of these guys are a sure thing, right, in the NBA. But he's a little more established than Braden Burries.
0: Yeah.
1: Yeah.
0: What did Wendy say about the trade?
1: So he had said, again, he wasn't 100% sure what was involved with the Celtics trade, but again, it comes down to, are these two picks? These two picks are the future of the Milwaukee Bucks, and we'll see what we have. You know, you're not going to know for a couple of years.
0: Do they think the Bucks got enough or not enough, or do they?
1: He thinks that the Bucks did fine
0: okay.
1: for the situation they found themselves in.
0: Okay.
1: But again, we do have Brian Windhorst talking to us yesterday. So instead of me describing to you what Brian said, let's go ahead and listen to Windy yesterday on the ESPN Milwaukee YouTube page. What's the likelihood that Tyler Hero, who is somebody who grew up here in Wisconsin, just outside of Milwaukee, what are the odds that he's actually in a Bucks uniform? Or do you think he's going to ultimately get shipped off somewhere else before the trade becomes official on July 6th?
4: From what I understand right now, and there's a long way to go between now and then, but from what I understand right now, the plan is for the Bucks to keep Tyler Hero.
1: So there's that plan.
0: Which is what Eric said yesterday.
1: He said Eric was a little bit different. Eric basically said the Bucks are open for business and they're listening. That doesn't mean they're going to trade him, but if the price is right, they may trade Tyler
0: I mean,
1: Hero.
0: What would the price for someone like that?
1: I mean,
0: two first-round picks?
1: I think they're hoping for a first-round pick.
0: A first-round pick.
1: If they can get a first-round pick, I think that they would move
2: Tyler. The
1: team
2: that acquires him will have to pay him instantly.
1: Yeah.
2: That factors in.
0: Okay.
1: But also then, it gives the Bucks potentially, because between now and 2030, Bucks don't have control of a lot of their picks. I don't know if they have control of any of them. They get the worst in a couple of, they do not have a first-round pick next year. They get the worst between them and New Orleans and I think Atlanta again in 2028. They don't have a pick, I believe, in 2029. Like, they just don't have picks. And after this, where you had the two picks, there's not a lot before 2030, 2031.
0: So what is the money like? I mean, you just dumped Giannis's salary.
1: Yeah.
0: Where's the money? I know the NBA is a little weird. You got to kind of match salaries and stuff. That's why the four players were traded, who they might not even keep. But are they going to have money to rebuild as well?
1: Yeah, but the money part doesn't really matter because it's not like right now you're attracting free agents to Milwaukee.
0: No.
1: Right?
0: Yes.
1: You're not, because you're rebuilding, right? Like, the only reason the Bucks were able to get, and really the only free agent they signed of note that was like a big money guy during the Giannis era would have been Greg Monroe, would have been Moose, when he decided to come to Milwaukee early in that tenure. But most of the time, it's through trades, right? Like, you need the money for the trades and you need the salary slots so you can actually go out and acquire something or somebody.
0: I mean, is Horst going to be here long enough to be able to rebuild this thing? That's the question.
1: I don't know. It depends. It honestly, kind of depends upon how good these two guys are and how good these two guys are quickly.
2: I mean, if you're going to let him do this, those two have to sort of fail out before you, like, what's the point of letting him do the whole Giannis thing, letting him make the draft picks,
0: and then not letting him at least see out
2: what these draft picks are.
0: So, I
1: understand that logic, Josh, but I bring you back to your original point.
2: Uh-huh. All valid.
1: I don't know. Especially, again, we talked about this a little bit yesterday. It seems like the Haslams are inserting their own people into the organization. And I think that's the wild card, right? Like, it makes sense to let Horst see this out. Maybe there's been some trust that's been developed between ownership and John Horst, because Haslam wasn't here when Horst was hired. So maybe there's some trust that's been developed during this entire saga, but I have no idea. Like, I would hope that would be the court case for John Horst, but I also would not be shocked if Jimmy Haslam woke up tomorrow and went, I want my own guy as general manager. Or whenever Haslam comes into power.
0: I just don't understand
1: officially
0: guys like that. that have know nothing. They're not experts in basketball, but want to inject themselves into things. You know, I'm kind of a doctor, but if there was a real doctor in there, I'm going to let him do the surgery. I'm not going to say, hey, let me do the cut and the
1: sewing.
0: Minor
1: surgery you do on yourself, but
0: it's just like, I don't, stay in your lane.
1: Yeah.
0: Stay in your lane.
1: I think those are the teams that are successful. Yes.
0: And that was part of the problem with Mark Murphy.
1: Yeah.
0: Didn't stay in your lane. I don't care if you played in the NFL. I played in the NFL for a long time.
1: Yeah.
0: I don't know today's game like I did when I played, you know? That's why I ask around. That's why I have people.
1: Well, and honestly, if you take a look around the state, part of the Packers issue in the 70s and 80s was the board was too involved.
0: Yes.
1: And good on Bob Harlan for cutting that off and hiring a football guy and Ron Wolf.
0: They lost them the first time. Ron Wolf said, yeah. No, screw you.
1: Yeah, because he wouldn't have final say.
0: Yes.
1: So Bob protected him, allowed him to do that. Mark Attanasio, I think, has a say only when it comes to the financials, right? Like, he's not going, I think he has to approve the money that they spend on Cooper Pratt, but he's not negotiating the Cooper Pratt deal. He's not selecting Cooper Pratt.
2: Yes. Yeah, I've never gotten the impression he has much in player development, totally player agree. Selection. When it comes to can we sign X free agent or can we offer the current guy an extension, that's where I think he says yes or no.
1: And I don't think he's making the judgment based on the player.
2: It's literally, do we have the money?
1: Correct.
2: Can we have the money?
1: That's literally
0: the way to do it.
1: So again, I think Mark is pretty detached from those decisions.
2: Mm-hmm.
1: And you would hope, although the evidence in Cleveland says otherwise.
0: Yes.
1: That Jimmy Haslam would remain detached from those types of decisions
0: Dallas
1: here.
0: Haven't won a Super Bowl in 30-something years. Well, what's been the one constant for those 30-something years?
1: Well, the thing about that is
0: Jerry Jones being the GM. Yeah, oh, really?
1: The owner's also the GM.
0: Yeah. Oh, really?
2: Isn't his son technically the GM to try and give himself some distance?
1: If that's the way you want to spin it, he's also the only executive giving himself a press conference after every football game. So
0: stay in your lane.
1: I think that's an important message. We do have Adam Schefter coming up later today. Plenty of NFL things to talk to our guy Schefter about. Plus, he was breaking NBA news earlier this week. Like, he was telling us that he wants to enjoy his offseason. What's he doing? Breaking NBA news.
0: Big time.
1: That's what Adam Schefter is. As we continue this morning on Jen, Gabe, and Chewy.
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6: Yep, we got the wet roads. Eastbound 94 slowing down right through the stadium interchange to 35th Street. Northbound 41 slow between North Avenue and Burleigh through that construction zone. The southbound side is backing up just south of Appleton Avenue to Silver Spring. The rest of the system's looking okay. Just keep an eye out for those broken down vehicles. Pretty much all over the place, but not in traffic. 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And when you stop at Piggly Wiggly, every dollar stays in the community we all call home. Stop in today and see the difference shopping local really makes at Piggly Wiggly. And check the TMJ4 Storm Team forecast today. Morning showers with a chance of afternoon storms, a high of 73. Tonight, storms ending, but it'll be cloudy with a low of 60. From the WTMJ Traffic Center, I'm Debbie Lazaga on 94.5 ESPN.
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1: Talking text line. First, Sam does ask over there, what does this do to the Bucks' ability to re-sign young players and free agents? Got to get out of that apron soon, correct? Yeah, I mean, you don't want to be above the second apron when you're a rebuilding team. But the way the NBA rules are written, when you have young players, if they hit and there's somebody you want to re-sign, you're able to give them significantly more money than anybody else.
2: What year is free agency?
1: Depends, but usually you're four first-round picks. Okay. So you get four. The Bucks will have these two first-round picks for 4 years, and then you got to make a decision. But even after that first contract, too, it's not like you can give them a supermax.
2: Yeah.
1: Like, you're not eligible for that until, like, year 7 or 8. I can't remember specifically.
2: Okay.
1: But you have to be a more established veteran before you get the big money that Giannis and all these other, you know, Jokic, SGA, like, all the money those guys are making.
2: How quick can they turn it around? Let's not say delusional. Let's say he does... Let's give him a grade. He does a B+.
1: Okay.
2: How does that translate into turning it around? Will that get you fifth seed playoffs? Fourth seed playoffs?
1: Yeah. I mean, if you do a B+, probably, yeah.
2: So the main thing now is just...
1: And then maybe you get lucky and win a playoff series.
2: They got to sell patience is what they have
1: 100%.
2: To do.
1: 100%. And that's going
2: to
1: be tough.
2: Just have to sell patience.
1: Which brings me to this question. I don't know. I know you don't watch a ton of NBA until we get to the postseason.
2: Yeah.
1: But are your Bucks viewing habits going to change now that Giannis is no longer there? I mean, I'll probably go to less games.
2: Viewing habits, but you'll eyeball.
1: Yeah.
2: You'll eyeball.
1: Like, are you a little bit more intrigued? I feel like somebody like you might be a little bit more intrigued because when Giannis was here, it's like, okay, wait for the playoffs. And then last year was just a train wreck. You know, you kind of keep an eye, oh, the Bucks won, okay, whatever. But I feel like you might, again, might even not watch more, but kind of take a look.
2: All right, well,
1: what happened last night? How did Burry's do?
2: Let me ask you this. So obviously, they're not going to add anyone that's...
1: Of note.
2: So you kind of know their roster?
1: Yeah.
2: What do you think Vegas will set the over-under at?
1: For wins?
2: 23?
1: Yeah, somewhere in the 20s, probably.
2: I'll eyeball that.
1: Okay.
2: You know?
1: I mean, we might have a number right now. Could probably look that up.
2: Yeah. It's just going to be hard.
1: Oh, yeah.
2: Because it's going to be so different.
1: Yeah. Yeah, it is going to be very, very different. I mean, and that's why I'm curious. If people's... Because... Look, I don't expect people to be going to Fiserv Forum as much as they did, obviously, with Giannis, and even attendance was starting to dwindle a little bit last year. But, I mean, I think people are going to go when Giannis comes back. Like, that's a game I definitely want to go to when Giannis comes back. I might go, you know, take a look at the secondary market, see if there's cheap tickets to head over there, check out the young team. But, I mean, I don't have expectations if I go to a game that they're going to win.
2: Who's got the tougher job, coach or the GM? I'd say the coach.
1: Yeah.
2: Because he's got to develop.
1: He's got to develop
2: these
1: guys.
2: He's got to find the chemistry.
1: Mm-hmm. He's got to figure out how all these
2: pieces players.
1: Work together.
2: Oh, I don't know if I'd want that job. That's a lot of work.
3: I was going to say, that seems way more effort than you're willing to put in.
2: I mean, it sounds good now till you get to the season.
3: It doesn't sound good to you at all.
2: Yeah. I ain't going to lie. West Dallas Central, coaching there. That was tough.
1: What'd you last? 2 seasons?
2: Yeah, and we turned it around.
1: Yeah,
2: they won
1: did.
2: 1 game in 2 years. First year there was cheating going on, so I say we won 6. It was actually 5 on the record.
1: But that gets you in the playoffs.
2: 6. Or maybe, no, we won 6, but they cheated and only gave us 5 wins.
1: Okay.
2: And then the next year, I think it was the same. I think, did we make, I can't remember if we
1: I
2: made
1: mean,
2: playoffs.
1: If you're winning 5 games, it's over 500. That gets you into the playoffs.
2: Not back then, I think. It was based upon conference.
1: Conference record, yeah.
2: Yeah.
1: But still, I mean, they still have, you didn't make the playoffs at all?
2: No, I think you needed 6. Or you needed X amount of conference wins, and I think we won our non.
1: You won the non-con?
2: Yeah. Yeah.
1: So you couldn't sneak in that way.
2: But I got my guy.
1: You always do, pal.
2: Yeah.
1: You always do. We've got our guy, Adam Schefter. He's coming your way next on Jen, Gabe, and Chewy.

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1: We are slowing down westbound on 94 from about 27th Street, well, a little west of 27th Street through the stadium interchange to about Holly Road. Eastbound from Holly Road to 35th Street. Westbound also seeing delays between Springdale and Highway F in Waukesha County. Southbound 41, heavy from Appleton Avenue to Capitol. Northbound from Mayfair up past Burleigh. Everything else seems to be rolling along pretty well. 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Tonight, starting at 7, enjoy live music from Almighty Vinyl at the Bud Pavilion at State Fair Park. And checking the TMJ4 Storm Team forecast today. Morning showers with a chance of afternoon storms, a high of 73. Tonight, storms ending, but it'll be cloudy with a low of 60. From the WTMJ Traffic Center, I'm Debbie Lazaga on 94.5 ESPN.
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10: 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Adam, yeah, you got more news? 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
0: And Joshy's biggest fan.
13: It's nice to see Josh at the big boy table. Thank you, everybody. Keep up the good work, Josh.
0: It's ESPN NFL insider Adam Schefter. 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
14: 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Good morning, Adam. How are you doing this week?
13: What is going on, gentlemen?
14: You know, just been a slow week here in Wisconsin. You know, nothing really happening. No big news breaking here.
13: What was the big takeaway yesterday from your area about that trade?
14: I think just an overwhelming, like, even though you know it's coming, Adam, because, again, Shams had the report, and I mean, we've had a long run-up to it, and then Shams had the report on Monday saying it was going to happen, you know, before the draft last night. Even though I knew it was coming, I think just a little bit of sadness that it's actually over and the best player in Bucks franchise history is no longer here. Like, I'm excited to see what happens and the guys they drafted last night, see if those guys can turn into anything. But it's just a completely different team going from chasing championships to now trying to rebuild a team.
11: But, Adam, we were talking yesterday. We're like, okay, obviously Giannis, mega superstar. And we kind of knew this was coming. And we were like, is this going to be as big as Favre and Rodgers? And for me, it wasn't even close.
13: Wasn't close.
11: Not even close. That felt surreal. This was like... Yeah, okay. Knew it was happening. It's sad, but we move on.
13: I think I could be wrong here, but I would think that that speaks to the level of passion for football and the Packers as opposed to level of passion for basketball and the Bucks. Am I correct about that?
14: Well, yeah, but you also had a personal relationship, Chu, with one of those guys we were just talking about.
11: That's fair.
14: He was your quarterback.
11: That's very fair.
14: I was sadder yesterday than I was when Rodgers left. Yeah.
11: You were. Yeah.
13: You were.
14: Well, I think part of that is also, Adam, because while I didn't know what Jordan Love was going to be, like, okay, I can see what the plan is. It's Jordan Love. When Brett left, and that was a whole different saga, okay, you have Aaron in place. And while you don't know what Aaron's going to be, you know what the plan is. There's no real plan in place right now for the Bucks. It's just kind of throwing whatever you can up against the wall and see what can stick.
13: They've lost, obviously, as you said, the best player in their franchise history. I actually thought what they got back was pretty significant. I really like. I love those 31 and 33 ones. Now, again, people say you don't know what that is, but I know they're unprotected picks, and they may turn out to be nothing, but they may turn out to be something really significant. Mm-hmm. I know a ninth grader right now, or whatever it may be. I thought they did as well as they could do. I liked the return that they got for the guy. They had to trade him. You had to move on from him. It was coming to an end. And at the age of 31, to get back all that, I thought that was pretty good.
11: Adam, no supplemental draft. I had no idea that they could do this. What was the reasoning? The obvious.
13: You know what's funny is when you say that, Chewy.
11: Yeah.
13: When you say idea they could do this, when I was calling around and speaking to league officials the last couple of weeks, like, when is the supplemental draft going to be? And they're like, well, Roger Goodell has to rule. I'm like, we'll rule on it. The league's prerogative. We have to figure out whether we want to have it, whether we're willing. And I'm saying to myself, boy, those are some strange word choices to hear. Like, I wasn't hearing, oh, yeah, so supplemental draft July 15th. I didn't hear that. And it gave me pause. And if you go back, the times that I've been on TV talking about it, I'm like, if there is a supplemental draft, if, like, conditionally, because I never got the sense that the league was all in on it. But I also say you just figure, okay, well, they're not going to not hold it if the guy's applying. But in the end, when it happens, I understand the league is saying, I know we have partnerships with gambling companies. That's a different deal. But we don't really care whether or not you're in the NFL this year. And we're not going to go out of our way to enact a supplemental draft and have teams do extra work and come to your private workout and admit entry into a league for a guy who is admitted to betting on his own college football team. Even if you were in a dorm room and your team was on the road, even if the NCAA ruled there were no integrity of the game violations, even if you say you're past this, we don't care. We take gambling seriously, and we are just not going to open our league to you as a special exception with your history. That it really makes a lot of sense, and the league is saying, frankly, We really don't care about you. Go sit and stew for a year. You're not coming to our league.
11: Now, do you know if Sorsby can go back to college, or is he stuck?
13: As I said on my podcast this morning, I posted, the football walls around him have closed.
11: Oh, really? Huh.
14: When's the Canadian Correct. Football League start?
13: Well, I don't know. I don't even know when the Canadian Football League or the UFL, I have no idea this time, like what he could do this year to play football, where. But by the way, are you going to go? I don't know what those leagues pay. You're going to go play in the Canadian Football League for how much money and risk an injury when you could be drafted as, who knows, a first round pick in April if you're in that draft, right? Like, you're not going to risk that, I don't think. So he's done. He's on ice.
11: Do you know where he would have went, Adam, through your contacts, where he potentially would have went? What round in the supplemental?
13: I'll say this to you, that there were people out there that felt that he was about on the same level as Ty Simpson. Ty Simpson went 13 overall to the Rams, which is a spot that was higher than a lot of people expected. A lot of people viewed Ty Simpson as a late one, early two, whatever. I think Sorsby, his talent level was compared to his. Had there been a supplemental draft, I personally had more teams say to me, we're not touching him. Mm-hmm. Than I had teams say, we're excited about him. And I think that they weren't touching him because they too had their gambling reservations, right or wrong. And where I think he would have gone in the supplemental draft, if I'm going to guess today, I would have guessed round three. Mm. And I don't think he would have been a one, because no team would have been willing to forego its one in the highly anticipated draft of 2027. He might have been a two, but I had a lot of teams say to me, we're not taking him, so I'm going to eliminate them. I think there would have been a team out there that would have been willing to roll the dice for a third round pick on him.
14: Adam Schefter brought to you by Smart 18, the union for Wisconsin's sheet metal workers. If you want to earn more and build a real career in the trades, this is where it starts. 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I mean, is there a possibility that they don't make him eligible for the draft next year? And Brendan Sorsby, like, is it doesn't seem, it seems like blocking him because of the past gambling stuff, to me at least, would also put his future, as in if he wants to enter the draft next year, would also be in jeopardy.
13: Well, let me open up the letter that the NFL General Counsel Larry Ferrazzani sent yesterday to Brendan Sorsby. And I want to take you to the very last paragraph of that letter. I'm just looking for it right now. I posted it yesterday on social media. The last paragraph of that letter. It says, as Commissioner Goodell has emphasized, participation in the NFL is a privilege that carries with it significant responsibilities, including accountability. By all accounts, you are a talented player with the potential for future success. We encourage you to focus on preparing for possible entry into the NFL through the 2027 NFL annual draft. Now, what that tells me, there are a couple of key words, including accountability. In other words, own up to everything that you've done, come clean, talk to us about it, and a possible entry into the draft. In other words, your inclusion in the draft of 27 is not a foregone conclusion. We will decide if you are eligible to be included, and they didn't say this, but you can read between the lines, if there are any incidents that occur between now and then, if there's any more information that surfaces between now and then, if there's anything that bothers us or concerns us between now and then, we have the right to not include you in the draft. So that was a message to me that Brendan Sorsby better be on his best behavior, and if he is, and if there's no other setbacks, incidents, obstacles, I think the league will include him in the draft. Hard to imagine they wouldn't, right? But not a foregone conclusion that he'll be in that draft. But I think I would be surprised if he weren't.
11: Adam, the Falcons locked up Pitts yesterday for $54 million, $18 million average, making him number three behind McBride and Kittle. I see him as a little bit of a disappointment based upon where he was drafted. Would you anticipate Tucker Kraft's number comes in above that?
13: Yes, I would. I would. Wouldn't you?
11: Yes, I would. I think Kraft and what he has shown his potential, I think he should probably be number one on that list. He might not be the best, but it doesn't matter. His contract's up.
13: But now the only thing that gives me a little bit of pause is he's coming off the ACL.
11: Mm-hmm.
13: Right? But Tucker Kraft, when healthy, is a total beast and as good as anybody out there. Here's my question to you, Chewy. When you see a tight end like Kyle Pitts go for 3 years, $54 million, what goes through your mind?
11: I blame my parents for having me too early.
15: Is it time to blame the big man?
11: I'm not going there.
13: In your most lucrative year, in your best year, what was your top NFL salary?
11: Four. And it was my second big one. All I wanted to be was the highest paid for a day. And Wesley Walls, I think, was at 3.8. And I signed an extension in the middle of the season. They kept pushing it. And obviously, you gain more leverage the closer to the end of the season. So got what I wanted, and I was highest paid for a life. Even though I wasn't the best tight end, Adam, out there, my timing was right, and I think I was the highest paid for 6 months.
14: See, Adam, this is where I disagree with Chew, because he is one of, I mean, they don't even do this anymore. Chewy was a 100 overall in Madden 1 year as well. Like, they don't do 100 overall. Like, they give away the 99, right? 99 overall is the highest you can do. Chewy, I want to say it was Madden 98, was a 100 overall. So, I mean, if you're 100 overall, I think you deserve to be the highest paid tight end in the league.
11: Well, my cousin worked for Madden, Adam. So, there was a little bias there.
13: Yeah, understandable. Chewy's got a very high radio analyst rate, too. He's a 98.
14: Yes. 98 overall. Just a little bit of room for growth, but not really. Yeah. Like, he's still right there.
11: They say I make too many strange noises when my microphone's still on. But I don't think that's my fault. I'm not responsible for my microphone. I'm not going to blame anyone.
15: He's the only one.
13: What part of your body are those strange noises coming
11: Everything
13: from?
11: Talks. Yes.
14: The answer to that is yes.
11: Everything. I've got something living in my stomach that wants to come out, Adam.
15: Shifty, he had a stomach gurgle that was so loud it stopped everybody in their tracks. We could all hear it on the mics.
11: I said we should play Name That Tune.
13: That's going to hurt his Madden radio. Yes.
11: Adam, all right, let's get to the good stuff. Was the crowd and the fans at the U.S. Open unfair to Wyndham Clark?
13: I think these fans are often unfair to these guys. And I know that, as a fan, you're entitled to say what you want. It feels to me like golf is different. Like, you know, you're right there. It's an individual thing. There's a certain decorum that comes along with the sport. Like, I seen it with Rory recently, like a couple of weeks ago. I'm trying to think what tournament it was. I think the Memorial. Like, he hit a bad shot. And the guy, you're in the bunker, Rory. Stay there. You know, like what are we doing?
11: Yeah.
13: Like, taunt. I don't like that. At golf courses, it's not the way that I would conduct my business, but I'm, you know, but fans like that, you know, I guess they're paying more money than they ever have. They feel like they can do whatever they want. It's part of the world we live in. I just don't like it. I don't like it.
14: Well, Adam, I know this is supposed to be like your quiet time, but last year during the Travelers, you were doing PGA Tour Live. This week leading into the Travelers, now you're breaking NBA news with Dusty May. Like, I mean, last time we talked to you, you're like, oh, I'm trying to enjoy this, you know, this quiet time in the NFL. Apparently, you were just so bored that you had to jump into NBA news and break that Dusty May was heading to the NBA to be a coach.
13: You know, I'll tell you what's interesting. We're in the last week of June, coming up to July, and it's ordinarily the quietest time in the NFL calendar. I have a buddy from college, a great guy, and he reached out to me about 4 months ago And he said to me, hey, for my 60th birthday, I want to have lunch with 60 different people that I want to sit down with one-on-one. It's hard as we get older in life. Time, like, let's go have dinner. Let's go have, and you say, and it's just, it's another thing to actually follow through and do it. So he sent me a handwritten note, as he did to 59 other people, I'm going to guess. Hey, really important to me. It was a great note. I have it somewhere on my desk, probably. So we scheduled it in like February, March. I'm like, last week in June, every team's out of work, that no one's in the office. Tuesday, June 23rd, 12:45. Great. So I walk in, I literally sit down, and I get a call not more than 5 minutes into that lunch that the Sorsby thing is coming down. Then I get a call, another call, that the Kyle Pitts deal is about to come down. And I'm like, I'm sitting here for this lunch that we planned in late June for this time on purpose. And this was on Monday after with Dusty May all day. I was sent to that information and working to report that story with Pete Dammel and Jeff Borzello and Sham Sharani and everybody else at ESPN. So Monday was Dusty May and doing NFL Live and Sports Centers. And then yesterday, again, I'm not kidding. This is the life. Like, yep. He sat with a friend. We had this lunch, and literally I worked for about 45 minutes before we sat down and had our soup and salads and whatnot. And he's like, I can't believe what I'm watching. Like, I don't see this. Like, I've been on these other lunches, and nobody acts like this.
14: Well, I can't imagine anybody acts like you. Yeah. So, yeah, I think this is a one-on-one situation here, Shefty, right? Like, I hope nobody else is acting the way that you were. But, I mean, it's awesome, man. Always love having you on. Look forward to talking to you again next Wednesday, because, again, we're creeping, man. We're getting closer and closer to the start of that NFL season.
13: Guys, I appreciate it. Thanks for having me today. We'll be back in touch next Wednesday.
11: All right, thanks, Shefty.
14: ESPN NFL insider Adam Schefter joins us each and every week here on Jen Gabin Show. 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
14: 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All right, we've got some other things that I want to get to away from the Bucks and Giannis, but there is one last thing that I want to bring up. And I did not see this because, again, it's light out pretty late at this point, and I wasn't driving around downtown past 8:30 yesterday. But the city of Milwaukee, Chew, decided to light up green in honor of Giannis and, I guess, Bobby Portis as well, since he was a part of the trade. So there are a handful of buildings downtown Milwaukee that they lit up green, including both sides of the Hone Bridge with green and blue and white accents, kind of honoring Giannis and Bobby and their time with the Bucks. Is that going a little too far?
11: No, I don't think so.
14: I mean, they didn't die.
11: No, I know, but they brought a championship here, and more so Giannis. He's done, yeah, a, I feel he's like, done a lot for the
14: I feel
11: city.
14: Like, as much as I love Bobby, yeah. Don't get me wrong, I love Bobby.
11: Yeah.
14: I mean, it feels like he was just tagged on because, like, if Bobby Portis was traded separately, they're not doing this for Bobby.
15: All right. Did you hear a lot of when we talked about the trade, Bobby even included in people discussing it?
14: No.
15: No.
14: But, like, if Bobby would have been traded in a separate deal because they're blowing the whole thing up and he's got value because he's still a really good NBA player, I wouldn't have been shocked if they traded him separately. But nobody downtown would have been like, oh, Bobby's leaving. Let's make sure.
11: No,
14: I would have loved if they did something with like the mayor's office, you know, because Bobby was the unofficial mayor of Milwaukee. Yeah. I think you could have done something a little bit there, but.
15: Had you not seen the press release and come across, say, the Hone being green?
14: Yeah.
15: Would you have immediately connected that to Giannis and Bobby Portis? Because I don't think I would have.
11: What would you connect it to?
15: I would just think, oh, it's green today.
14: It's green today.
15: Because I used to live pretty close to the Hone, and I could see it from my apartment window. And I'd see all these different colors, and I'd just be like, oh, I wonder what that is. And then, like, a week later, I'd find out, oh, it was this celebration of XYZ. Like, unless I see that headline, a green building or bridge is just like, oh, it's green.
14: Yeah, if the Bucks had won a championship, you right. sell the home green. Oh, they're celebrating yes. the Bucks winning a championship. Or if it's blue and gold. Oh,
15: right.
14: something's going on with the Brewers.
15: Yes.
14: But.
15: Yeah, I mean, what does it hurt? I don't really mind it.
11: I think it was
15: it's
11: fine.
15: Just, to me, yeah. it's odd. It feels like it's an in memorial of a guy who's just going to Miami.
11: Yeah.
14: That's the thing. Like, nobody died here.
15: Yeah, right.
14: Like,
15: he's just going to be there.
14: I understand we want to honor, you know.
15: Like they did, I'm pretty sure they did the same thing for Uke's passing, which made a lot of sense. I think yes. they might have done Brewers colors.
14: Correct.
15: That is something, and I think they might have even done it for more than like just a day.
14: Again,
15: because he was that much of a figure.
14: Yes.
15: But, I mean, he's just getting tax-free income in Florida now and living in Miami.
14: You know that. Well, not the Miami life, but you know that tax-free life down there, pal. Maybe you got a couple of notes you want to give Giannis because you say other things are more expensive to make up for it.
11: Why? Was there pushback on social media?
14: No. I didn't see any pushback. I just found it funny that, again...
15: The last time Bobby I
14: recall
15: Portis.
14: This is, yes, yes. yes. A, the last time I recall is Bob's passing, which again, somebody died.
15: Uh-huh.
14: And they just got traded. And again, I want to honor them, but just lighten up downtown Milwaukee. But again, the funny part is and Bobby Portis.
11: Yeah.
14: Like Milwaukee landmarks and venues to glow green for Giannis Antetokounmpo and Bobby Portis.
11: That's just like an opening band, right?
14: With special guest Bobby Portis.
11: Who's opening for the Stones?
14: Right? Bobby Portis.
11: Candlebox.
14: We want to dive more into the Pitts deal in the NFL. What does that mean for Tucker Kraft? The Brewers have an interesting alumni list and a shot clock in Wisconsin. All coming up in 2 minutes. Jen, give it to you.
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1: Northbound on 4394, starting to slow down coming out of the Plainfield curb up to Oklahoma Avenue. Southbound on 43, backing up from Capitol Drive down towards Locust. Westbound 94, backups from 27th Street to about Holly Road, little tight between Elm Grove Road and Sunny Slope Road. Eastbound, it has got some backups as well from just before 70th Street all the way to 35th Street. And eastbound 894, we got some backups from 68th Street heading towards Loomis. And checking the TMJ4 Storm Team forecast today. Morning showers with a chance of afternoon storms, a high of 73. Tonight, storms ending, but it'll be cloudy with a low of 60. From the WTMJ Traffic Center, I'm Debbie Lazaga on 94.5 ESPN.
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Chewy asked Shefty about it when he had joined us about a half hour ago. If you missed our conversation, because it is Wednesday. Wendorf Wednesday.

0: His numbers last year for fantasy were pretty good.
1: Yeah.
2: Yeah. I mean, he had the insane, was it spike week in 17 where he had like 40 points. But the thing with Tucker Kraft is he was emerging into a guy who was going to have really good numbers throughout the course of the season. As soon as his target numbers and receptions numbers started to rise is when he got hurt. On a totally unrelated, he got hit from the side while blocking.
0: Yeah.
2: Which is something Kyle Pitts isn't going to have to suffer from.
1: I think
2: they ain't going to be asking him to block. No. So maybe that's a different bet you're making there.
3: I think Tucker Kraft's more important to his team than Kyle Pitts is.
0: Oh, yeah, because the most important engine is the engine that runs that offense is Bijan Robinson.
2: And then it's Drake London.
0: Yeah.
2: And then Kyle Pitts.
0: And then Kyle Pitts.
3: Yes. Yeah.
0: Whereas, yes, I think you can make the case that Tucker Kraft. I mean, Jordan Love's going to be the engine for the Packers offense, but after that.
3: QB. And then you also have to keep in mind that a team that stinks, which Atlanta was not very good, they're going to throw the ball a hell of a lot more than Green Bay.
2: Throw it a whole damn lot.
3: Yeah.
0: Just as good as your Buccaneers last year.
3: So, did the Bucs win it?
2: Are you on and off or off the Buccaneers this year? Since you got local toad in you.
3: No, I really don't care. You know why I don't care?
0: That's what he says now.
2: Yeah.
0: When he's down in Tampa, he's just like.
2: When power rankings come out, they're 5-1. Watch out for this team.
0: He takes because one
3: Tampa
0: drink,
3: was always.
0: One drink out of the bay water down there in Tampa, and he is just going to be wearing creamsicle on Fridays.
3: They're a little delusional. I don't like. Because Tampa Bay fans, when I played, were just kind of like,
2: not
3: casual.
2: Not really fans.
3: Yeah, now they're like into it. Come on, you won one Super Bowl with the best player ever to play the game. Oh, great. You know?
0: They won two totals.
3: Yeah, but the other one, it was kind of like, me at West Dallas Central. They didn't really win that. It wasn't their team.
0: I watched
3: it. It wasn't Gruden's team.
0: Sure,
3: it was Tony Dungy.
0: If you want to take it away from Gruden, feel free, but you can't take it away from the organization.
3: I mean, who'd they play? The Raiders with Jerry Rice? He was 88 years old. I mean, of course they're going to win. You know? Good defense, right? Good defense.
2: Boy, are we off the beaten path
0: if
2: here.
0: If I thought Chewy had it in him, I would have him rank all 60 Super Bowls.
3: I
2: think we'd have to start from his playing days forward because I don't
3: just
2: know.
3: find our spot first.
2: Yeah, because I don't know where you would feel comfortable
0: about Super Bowl 13.
3: I think I've seen as high as 2 and as low as like 10.
0: A 96 team. You're 96 team,
3: right?
0: Yeah.
3: So, but I'll go 5.
0: But self-praise, you know.
3: I'll meet in the middle and say 5.
0: But if
3: and
0: I
3: then
0: had,
3: we could go from there.
0: I just want to hear him rip other teams' championships while not ripping his own, right? Like, that's basically what I would want.
3: My number one would be simple. Well, it wouldn't be simple. It'd be between two teams.
0: Okay.
3: The 85 Bears.
0: Okay.
3: And one of the Dallas teams.
0: From the 90s?
3: The best one. Yeah.
0: Best one was probably 92, 93.
3: They were, I mean, that offensive line, really? How many Hall of Famers? One?
0: I don't know.
3: Two?
0: At least two.
3: Larry Allen?
0: Yeah.
3: Eric Williams, is he in the big hall?
0: I do not know.
3: I mean, that offensive line was like ridiculous. Eric Williams, Stepnoski, Nate Newton. Yeah. They were unbelievable. That's why we lost a lot of games there.
0: So we're still fully expecting Tucker Kraft to be the highest paid tight end.
3: I think he'll be higher paid than Pitts. And that's that's possibly what they were waiting for, to see what that number came in at.
0: Do you think he goes past Kittle and McBride?
3: I mean, when did McBride sign? 2 years ago?
0: Yeah, something like that. So what, 19 and a half, 20, 21?
3: The way

0: McBride, maybe a better receiver, but not blocker. Kittle, I love Kittle. I've always loved his game, but he's on the backside.
1: Sure, he's probably looked at as the best all-around tight end.
0: Yes.
2: That's what Tucker Kraft is going to take him down from.
0: Yes.
2: As he ages.
0: He'll be the next one.
2: Yes, yeah. Correct.
0: Because Kelce, I mean, as good as a receiver, he can't block an artery, you know? And well, he doesn't want to.
1: You want to talk about the back end of a career.
2: Yeah.
0: Yeah.
1: Like, this was probably it for him. And, you know, Kyle Pitts, obviously, up and coming. Trey McBride. Brock Bowers, probably more just a receiver. Yes, he can do a little bit of blocking, but I don't think they want him to.
2: He's, like, almost more in the H-back sort of, where they use him every type of way possible.
1: To try and create mismatches.
2: Yeah.
0: But I agree with you, because it's his first big one. He might say, all right, let's be fair. I'll come in it.
2: I wouldn't be shocked if it, not that it jumps up a ton, but I've heard Shefty say it. I've heard Rappaport say it, where it's a resetting of the market, which to me leads me to believe instead of just doing the up and above by the, you know, we're just climbing the ladder, that it could be in the like 22 range where it's not astronomically high, but it climbs above those guys.
0: But there have to be a trade-off where, like,
1: you're not getting as much guaranteed.
0: You're not as much guaranteed. And if I'm Tucker Kraft, man, because I'm pro player now, don't give him a break. Don't give him a break.
2: Welcome.
0: What's so funny?
1: Next week, you're going to be pro organization.
0: Next week, I'll like the Bucs.
2: When did you decide you were pro player?
0: Jason.
2: Because it's happened over the past 2 to 3 weeks.
0: I think Jason. Jason's very influential.
1: The Keyshawn Nixon thing. That's where he decided he's pro player.
0: Well, Chewy, that's ridiculous.
1: Chewy is.
0: I'm all about fairness. I'm a fair guy, right?
1: You're about fairness for you.
2: Yeah.
0: I want to start making noises. Fairness, right?
1: You care about fairness because if there's something unfair happen to me or Josh, you're going to sit back and watch because it's going to be entertaining. It's going to lead to drama.
0: Well, if it affects me, of course.
1: Then you care.
2: Chewy stood up for us before. Now he doesn't go.
0: How many times did I say I missed him?
2: I said you stood
1: almost
2: up
1: almost every day last week.
2: Yeah. You stood up for us before, but you're only willing to push it so far. You'll say, hey, I don't think that's right.
0: That's fair.
2: But that's not my business. Well,
0: I also don't want to hurt Will's feelings.
2: Yeah, that's very nice of you.
0: But
1: he's very, very sensitive.
0: He needs to be put in his place a little bit because he's a little too cocky. Right? And that's what I do.
2: What I've gathered is young people who are good at their jobs, you just consider them cocky.
0: That's fair.
1: Whether or not they're cocky or not, they're just because they're good.
0: I don't like when I get zinged and I have no comeback.
1: Oh, we know. That happened. Honestly, happens a lot with Will.
0: Yeah.
1: Because you don't see it coming. Uh-huh. Like with Josh, you're always expecting, and for whatever reason, you still have not come to expect it from Will.
0: Yeah.
1: But with Josh, whenever you poke the bear, you understand that there's going to be a swing back.
0: Look, I got dirt on Will, and I haven't brought it out, and I don't plan to unless I need to.
1: Possible dirt could you have on Will?
0: I
2: have
0: no
2: idea.
0: I made it up.
2: You mentioned, I showed you one
0: video. You see
2: video.
0: The look on his face, though, behind? What kind of dirt do you have on me?
2: I showed you one video and you bring it up every single time you see him.
1: It was our mistake, Josh. That was our mistake.
2: What? My mistake.
0: Yeah.
2: Stand up.
0: And then Homer didn't help. Because Homer's losing it.
1: Yeah, we don't need to.
0: No, I know.
1: We don't need to dive into the show that was you, Homer, and Will.
0: But you want to talk about someone who talks to himself? I guarantee Homer talks to himself.
1: Yeah, probably.
0: Walks around his house.
1: I don't know if he's walking around his house. I think he's having the conversation in his head. I don't know. What makes you different about the conversation that you have with yourself is that you start having it out loud.
0: Yeah.
1: Again, everyone, I think everyone, to an extent, talks to themselves, right? It's the voice you have inside your head.
0: Yes.
1: But you then start to vocalize that.
0: Oh, I have more than one voice in my head. I have a couple.
1: Got to sort them out.
0: Yeah.
1: On the Carblues talking text line, 800-990-3776, Justin says those Dallas teams and lines were so good they made a bad QB a Hall of Famer. Aikman's stats always crack me up.
0: Mm-hmm. Fair.
1: Ooh, I thought you would push back on that.
0: No. No. I mean, this is their talent was unbelievable. Their defense was solid, but that offense could be the best of all time.
1: The offensive line is, sure.
0: I mean, Emmett, who I don't put as the best back of all time, but he's certainly top 10.
1: Mm-hmm.
0: When they had Alvin Harper, Jay Novacek was Kelsey Light.
1: And not as good as you, though.
0: Oh, he's a hell of a receiver. You know, and Irvin, Michael Irvin was one of the best, Hall of Famer. Good team. Well coached.
1: If you had to put quickly before we wrap this up, going back to the original conversation of Tucker Kraft, because again, like Josh, you had brought up like the resetting of the market. Like when I look at resetting the market, I think like 24, 25 million or like a $5 million jump. For example, Dak Prescott, when everybody was signing around 55 million, right? Because around the same time we had Jordan and Tua and Trevor Lawrence all signed their $55 million deals. And then Dak, because he had the leverage, made the huge jump up to $60 million per year because he had the leverage in his negotiations against the Cowboys. So I look at like a $5 million jump. So getting up to 24, I just don't see Tucker Kraft doing that.
0: No, I don't either. I see Brock Bowers.
1: Oh, 100%.
0: Yeah.
1: But I feel like the way Tucker has talked about being this small town guy doesn't need, you know, just the way he's talked about this deal, it doesn't seem like to me he's going to be like, no, because in order to get that, I think he would have to hold in. I think he would have to withhold his services. And I don't look at him. I don't think he has that in him. I don't think he's that kind of guy.
0: Maybe. But let me ask you this. Can they win the Super Bowl without Tucker Kraft?
1: Yes.
0: Josh? That just leaves a very, very average tight end, Watson, Golden, I mean, and
1: Watson,
0: Reed.
1: Golden, and Reed would all have to step up. But I think there would be a possibility.
2: I think that it would also require a step up from the defense. I don't know if they are as potent of an offense that can win games where the points get out of control.
1: Sure.
2: I don't think the offense can find. I think the on-off numbers show it. The single most important person to the Packers offense is Christian Watson. In terms of when he's on the field and the advantages and the way they score points when he's on the field. But I think when you look at the way Matt LaFleur likes to do things, typically, if they got that guy who's a run blocking and pass threat, like that's when things were going nuclear last year.
0: Josh, if you went over the last 3 years and look at how many games the receivers have missed, and then you add in no Tucker Kraft, they can't win a Super Bowl. Not with what they have behind them. Because their running game would suffer. Obviously, their passing game would suffer. And then you're going to go through stretches where this guy's missing three games and this guy's missing two and this guy's missing five.
1: I'm not saying it would be easy. Like, you would have to, I mean, there would be a lot of, well, if this happens, this happens. But I would not just go, nope, season's over if Tucker Kraft gets hurt.
0: I wouldn't say season over. And
1: that's,
0: I wouldn't say they're not.
1: That's just what you said, though.
0: No, I said not winning the Super Bowl.
1: Yeah, but you're Super Bowl or bust guy. You're championship guy.
0: Not right now. Maybe in a little while.
1: All right. All right. The Brewers have released their alumni game lists. Some fun names on that. We'll go through that. Have a little bit of fun with that when we come back here on Jen, Gabe, and Drew. But guys, you remember that way you felt when you were 25? Early morning workouts were a breeze, a drive that kicked in way before your first cup of coffee. Now, fast forward to today. 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
4: Southbound on the Rock Freeway, just coming out of the hail interchange, we got a broken down vehicle that is in the left lane. So we're starting to see delays stretching through that hail interchange onto the southbound bypass. Westbound 94 backing up from 27th Street all the way to Holly Road. Eastbound's backed up from 70th Street all the way to 35th. Southbound 41, watch for the delays from Appleton Avenue. Pretty solid all the way through the Capitol Drive area. Northbound also backed up from Mayfair Road up past Burleigh. And checking the TMJ4 Storm Team forecast today. Morning showers with a chance of afternoon storms, a high of 73. Tonight, storms ending, but it'll be cloudy with a low of 60. 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
1: Pitching here. How many years ago?
2: It's like a decade. He played at the same time as Ryan Braun.
1: All right.
3: But 40. I thought they play like 20-something years.
2: Not always.
1: No? All right.
2: Not always. Bill Hall. Corey Hart.
1: Yeah.
2: Jerry Jeffress. Jeff Jenkins.
1: He's my guy.
2: Corey Knebel. George Kitaris. Brooks Kieschnick is a throwback
4: that
2: name.
4: That was a name that gave me a good smile.
2: Brooks Kieschnick, for those who don't remember, was Shohei Ohtani before Shohei Ohtani.
1: Oh, was he really?
4: Minus 40 home runs.
2: Yeah, but minus the, you know, best player in baseball stuff, but he was a pitcher and a hitter.
1: Yeah.
2: So he pitched and he hits.
4: Brooks Kieschnick elicits a similar response to me as the name John Jaha.
2: Sure.
4: Those two.
1: Why did they go back farther, though?
4: Well, because at a certain, would you be out there?
1: I know, but is it...
4: If they said, hey, Chu, you want to do an alumni flag football game? What do you say?
1: No, I can't. But football's
2: so if they
1: a
2: went
1: little
2: to Greg
1: different.
2: Vaughn, and Greg Vaughn's around, man. Like, Greg Vaughn always comes back for the Lombardi every year. I feel like I see him at a couple different places where Vaughn comes back. Like, Vaughn's not going to play a baseball game right now.
1: But you
2: now.
1: Know who would play and give 110% and probably get hurt? Storming Gorman Thomas.
2: I don't know if Storming, like, I don't know if, I mean, yes, he would give everything he has, but I don't think he's, you know.
1: Jimmy Gantner?
2: I don't know if Jimmy wants to play anymore, man.
4: Do you know the ages of these people you're mentioning?
1: 65 is the new 30. Huh? Take a little peptide action from mentality, maybe a little testosterone.
2: Do you know how old Jim Gantner is?
1: 68.
2: 73.
1: I was close.
2: Again, I love Jim.
1: Huh?
2: I love Jim Gantner. Got to do an event with him earlier this year.
1: He can't DH? Fantastic. Come on.
2: I mean, does he get a runner too? Does he hit the ball and then somebody just shoots out from behind him?
1: I don't know. You can still run at 73, can't you?
2: Niger going to be a part of it. Jonathan Lucroy.
1: Moustakas is Moustakas. Done with baseball too?
2: Yeah.
1: Now, that I mean, doesn't he was, seem that long ago.
2: Well, yeah, well, because, I mean, he was on the back end of his career when he came through the Brewers and signed one more contract after he was gone from the crew. But, yeah, he's a more of a recent retiree.
1: Ben Sheets?
2: Richie Sexson?
1: Yeah.
2: I mean, Richie's getting back there.
1: Yeah.
2: You want to talk about that? Yeah, Sheets, another kind of
1: older
2: guy.
1: I wonder if
2: guy.
1: Eric Thames is still jacked.
2: So he was at the Home Run Derby last year?
1: Yeah.
2: Yes, very much so.
4: Uh-huh.
2: Very much so. Like he's the one guy on the list you don't want to get in a liftoff with.
1: No.
2: He's going to outbench you. He's going to outcurl you. That's about the only one that I would place money on in terms of that. But I think I love this idea.
1: It's a good list.
2: It's a great list. It's...
1: Who's the oldest?
2: Might be Richie.
1: Sexton?
2: Yeah.
1: Come on.
2: It's either Richie or Sheets. So Richie's 51.
1: I mean, Raleigh still can't throw the ball?
4: All this is telling me is you have no perception of time for the past, like, 30 years.
2: Time stopped after Chewy retired.
4: Yes.
1: Look, when I hit 73, and if I'm still not doing 315 for 5, there's going to be a problem.
2: I thought you learned your lesson.
1: No,
2: I thought you stopped doing 315.
1: Well, I told my doctor that. I don't tell my doctor everything. How many drinks a week do you have? 2 to 3.
4: I've learned
2: on Glamour Thursday.
4: I've learned not to doubt you in a lot of things.
1: Yeah.
4: I'm going to put a healthy dose of doubt on you repping 315 in your 70s.
1: 70, 350. So I got, what, 16 years? Is that right?
2: Chewy, you told me you were the grumpiest human known to mankind.
1: It was the worst.
2: After you blew out your bursa sack and your elbow doing 315.
1: Yeah, I know.
2: I thought you said you were done doing that.
1: Well, I don't do it as much. But sometimes you got to push back the crowd.
2: Not going to lie. I've been telling that story. Like, I've been so proud of Chewy. Like, yeah, he blew out his bursa sack, but he learned his lesson.
1: No. Yeah, I will never learn my lesson.
2: That's on me.
1: Yeah.
2: That's
1: only on you.
2: I should know better than to.
1: Yeah. Yeah. We're good, though. Let's not tell anyone.
4: See, unfortunately.
2: Secret's safe with me.
4: What it's going to take is you getting injured and suffering, like having a surgery, and then that's probably going to be the end.

0: Yeah, you're probably right.
1: Right. Like, you're not going to be I should taper this back. It's going to be like, oh, I had to go to a rehab and PT for my issues because I was pushing myself too much.
0: Speaking of lifting, you know who's ghosted me?
1: Strophy?
0: Yeah. Yeah.
1: I mean, we saw that coming.
2: Yeah, I mean, didn't think he was going to follow through with you. Even a little.
0: God, what's the matter with him? Huh?
2: He's happy with the way
0: he is. I almost got Craig to where I needed him. He just wouldn't take that extra step to get there.
2: What was the extra step? Steroids?
0: Creatine. Steroids light. But I mean, how old is Strophy?
2: 26?
0: That's 27. Ridiculous.
1: Yeah.
2: 26, yeah. Something like that.
1: He did get up 135, didn't he? In the post?
2: I don't know.
0: I doubt it. No, he had like quarters on each side.
2: I don't think he's gotten a plate on each side. I don't think he's gotten there.
0: I see girls at the gym that do that. Yeah. Wouldn't that be enough to get you in there?
2: And there's children that can do that, yes.
0: Yeah. Well.
2: But he's happy with his life, man.
0: That's fine.
2: You got to leave him with his decision.
0: Yeah.
2: They're also going to have photo opportunities for this alumni game, 150 to 225 day of the game. I mean, it's pregame beer is just 250 that day.
0: How many innings?
2: The game is going to last 3 innings or 1 hour, whichever comes first.
0: All right.
2: If it ends in a tie, players will engage in a tie-breaking home run derby swing.
0: You think most people stick around?
2: I think so. A lot of people stuck around for the home run derby last year. Like, it was a sellout crowd for the home run derby last year, and I would say 90% stuck around for the home run derby.
0: Hmm.
2: It was a great time. Just great. Again, just fun, creative ideas coming out of the Milwaukee Brewers.
0: Yeah. Was Braun on here? Oh,
2: yes.
0: He is. Okay.
2: Prince is not on the list. So Prince participated in the home run derby last year.
0: Yeah.
2: He did not. He is not on the list. CC not on the list. Carlos Gomez, who is in the home run derby, not on the list. I got to imagine it's just really hard to get a date where you're able to get
0: where you're
2: all
0: gonna get everybody.
2: Of these names, right? Like, you just got to pick a date, and if guys can't make it, you hope you can get enough big names there.
0: I guarantee Robin Yount could still play. He's in great shape.
2: I don't know. He is in great shape.
0: Yeah.
2: Robin looks great.
0: Yeah.
2: Yeah. I don't know if these guys want to. Again, they're older than you.
0: No, I
2: you
0: know.
2: Don't want to play in a flag football game right now.
0: Well, football, you get a little more beat up than baseball, though.
2: A flag football game?
0: You still got to run.
2: You don't have to run in baseball?
0: I guess. Every now and then.
1: Also, like, some of these guys have, like, degenerative back issues. And they're torquing their, like, I know they're not smashing their heads into each other, which is a whole different issue of its own. But, like, a lot of these guys dealt with a lot of stuff that they just tried to push through.
0: Yeah, no, I know.
1: And I can't imagine those are getting a whole lot better. Maybe peptides, maybe things are helping.
0: You think they're going to move the bases in and all that in the pitcher's mound or no?
2: No.
1: I don't think so because, if Ryan Braun gets a hold of one and
2: you're at third base,
1: take your head off.
2: It doesn't seem great.
0: Yeah, fair.
2: Doug Melvin, Gord Ash are squaring off as GMs, and then the teams are going to be coached by Ed Cedar and Garth Iorg. Couple of former third base coaches.
0: Okay.
2: So they're celebrating the past 25 years in American Family Field.
0: That's awesome.
2: With a lot of these players. So it's a fun list.
0: Great.
2: Fun list. Again, Friday, July 24th, the 3:10 start time for the game and then the alumni game to follow. There's a bit of breaking news in high school sports. It's a topic we've discussed before here on Jen, Gabe, and Chewy. We'll let you know what that news is coming up next on Jen, Gabe, and Chewy.
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4: Delays along southbound 43, kicking in right about at Capitol Drive down towards Locust. Northbound 4394 heavy from Howard Avenue up to Oklahoma Avenue. Westbound 94, you've got delays from about 30th Street all the way to Holly Road. The eastbound side's got some backups as well from 70th Street to about 35th. We do have a broken down vehicle on the 43 southbound, the Rock Freeway, just past the hail interchange. Left lane is blocked with this, so that means we've got some backups heading back through the hail interchange. And checking the TMJ4 Storm Team forecast today. Morning showers with a chance of afternoon storms, a high of 73. Tonight, storms ending, but it'll be cloudy with a low of 60. From the WTMJ Traffic Center, I'm Debbie Lazaga on 94.5 ESPN.
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0: This is your pitch.
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11: As far as high school basketball goes here in the state of Wisconsin, it seems like this is an annual conversation. The shot clock in high school basketball. Do we need it? Do we not need it? A lot of people are certainly for it. And then you have incidents like we had in the WIAA state tournament on the boys' side. Team is playing zone. It's a tight game. Other team says, all right, we're up. We're going to stand here till you come out of your zone and play man-to-man to make you uncomfortable. And then people, oh, now we need a shot. We need a shot clock. We need a shot clock. So the WIAA Board of Control meeting was yesterday in Stevens Point. And they approved a 35-second shot clock can be used with mutual agreement for boys and girls varsity-level non-conference games this upcoming season. And the Board of Control also approved implementation of a 35-second shot clock for boys and girls varsity basketball beginning with the 28-29 season. That doesn't mean we have a shot clock yet. This will now go to a full membership vote at the 2027 annual meeting for final approval and prior to implementation due to the cost imposed on member schools, because there's a cost associated with acquiring the shot clocks, setting up the shot clocks, and then paying somebody to operate that shot clock. And while most schools, I think, are certainly in favor of this, the Journal Sentinel had a piece in the paper this morning where it seems like, again,

0: A lot of the city schools, a lot of the suburban schools around Milwaukee, all in favor of it, think it's something that is going to be a good thing. But then you have somebody like the girls' basketball coach, Charles Basaldua, down in Kenosha at Indian Trail, who said, look, here's the full quote. In Kenosha, for example, there have been discussions about reducing or eliminating certain athletic opportunities along with other budget measures in an effort to address a significant financial deficit. Because of that, my initial reaction is to wonder about the financial impact and resource requirements that a statewide shot clock implementation will place on schools and athletic programs. Many programs simply do not have the funding, staffing, or infrastructure readily available to absorb these additional costs. Now, he goes on to say that, hey, if this ultimately improves the game, people can afford it, certainly all for it. And, I mean, it's been a minute since I've done a high school basketball game, a couple of seasons now. There's not a lot of possessions that last 35 seconds. I look at this from a being here in Milwaukee for as long as I have, but also fully aware that a high school that I grew up very near to, Hustisford High School, is closing its doors. The school district in Hustisford has to close its doors because of financial constraints. Like they tried to pass a referendum to try to save the school. It did not pass. So now that is a school district that is closing down. And there are a lot of school districts out there, especially outside of the major metropolitan areas of Wisconsin, like Dodge County. A lot of schools that are struggling. And they, even if it's a minimal cost of $5,000, I don't know what it costs to install a high school shot clock, that they can't even incur that sort of cost, right? And I guess where I stand on this, Chu, is if one school has to shut down their basketball programs because of this, then I don't think we can do it. Because I don't think it's that, I don't look at it as that big of an issue. Because high school kids playing basketball, they're either shooting it or turning it over before 35 seconds comes up.
1: I agree.
0: You know what I'm saying? Yeah. Like, A, it's hard to play defense for that long. B, like you're probably going to turn it over by the time 35 seconds rolls around. And the teams and the instances are so few and far between that I just described at the state basketball tournament where you're, okay, let's pull it out to try to pull them out of the zone late in the game. And it changes certainly late game situations. But, hey, I just look at this as...
1: While I
0: would want it if we could actually do it and it makes sense financially for everybody in the state of Wisconsin.
2: I mean, I get it. I'd like to know what the cost is because obviously the big initial cost would be buying the shot clocks and installing them at either end. But I remember going back to when I played high school basketball, collapsible rims first came out.
0: Yeah.
2: Well, I played above the rim. And, you know, as a 17, 18-year-old, what are you going to do in practices and things like that?
0: How many rims
2: you're
0: going to
2: hang on the rim?
0: How many
2: right?
0: rims did you break?
2: I didn't break any, but I bent a few. So what our coach had to do is he had a fundraiser.
0: Yeah.
2: To pay for the and then we got collapsible rims. I mean, couldn't they? And then as far as operating it, why don't you just say, all right, the home teams, because how hard is it to run a shot clock? It's not like that, you know.
3: The problem is,
2: if
3: you're not honest.
2: Yeah. But the home team's manager is going to run the shot.
0: Well, yeah, I mean, somebody has to run it from the home team. They're responsible for that the way they're responsible for the home book.
2: So there's the cost there. You don't have to have an official run the shot clock, you know? Because how often is that going to be a problem, Josh, if the kid screws up or falls asleep?
3: I mean, it can happen.
2: Yeah. But so I think the cost would be obviously to buy it and install it. I don't know what that is, but I mean these schools in these. I just had kids at the door the other day from baseball or something, doing a fundraiser.
0: Yeah,
2: you know the coupon things. So do it like that or ask for donations. I agree with you. I mean, rarely does it get to 35 seconds. But is the one or two instances enough in a playoff or a game where one team's gonna?
0: My answer to that, Chu, is yes, as long as everyone can afford it. I don't think it happens enough where if one school, even if it's just one school, I don't want opportunities taken away from student athletes because their school is in a financial situation that the kid didn't put themselves, you know, like It's not the kids' fault that the school's financially struggling. Yeah. So
3: not every family has the ability to relocate or send their kids to a different school based on economic situation. The big question I have is sort of like, where are our priorities sort of to our communities at? I think we can all understand sports are very important, and I'm not saying let's tax everyone more because I know everyone feels strapped for cash, especially now, and nobody's going to go out there saying, yes, I'd love to pay more taxes. But the importance of local sports and the community it raises around it and the way communities, like, hell, just think what the championship in Milwaukee did for the city.
0: Yeah.
3: And the way everyone came together. It's happening right now in New York City with the Knicks.
0: It's
3: a revival. And when that stuff happens for those local communities, it creates a similar sense of that. And I think to take that opportunity away from a lot of kids who have absolutely no say in it, it's all taken above their head, and you're not going to have, like, imagine how important some of those programs were for you as a kid.
0: That's where I'm coming at it from, too, where, again, I recognize this. Do I think the shot clock would make the game better in the state of Wisconsin? 100%. Yes. But I don't think it's worth it if programs end up being cut because they can't afford it.
2: Let me ask you, is there a user's fee in high school sports today? Because when I played high school basketball, that we had the same issues, can't afford, they're getting rid of sports. We had a thing called Prop 2.5, where I think for every sport, and we were poor, every sport, every kid had to pay $20 or $40.
0: Yeah, I think we had something very similar. Yeah.
2: You know, right.
0: But again, it was like $20, $25
2: from a family, I mean, because I had three brothers, you know, we were all on the same varsity team. Yeah, that stings.
0: Yeah.
3: And this would be a perfect time to ask Jen, because I don't know. But I would imagine the $20, $40 that we were paying is a bit more now, if I were to take a stab at it.
0: The uniforms. Uniforms I'm seeing at some of these high school teams.
3: I know.
0: Pretty sharp. Pretty good looking.
2: And they get new ones every year.
0: Yeah, because they got the name on the back.
2: I mean, I had to wear the Larry Bird Nuthuggers for 4 years of varsity basketball to the point where they had to, because they wouldn't buy new ones.
0: God, I can't imagine what your high school uniform sounded like.
2: They had to cut the top of my uniform and stitch on like another uniform because I was,
0: cool. Playing above the rim, and my muscles were so big they had to stitch a new uniform for me.
2: Oh, I wore the t-shirt underneath, not to show off. You know, I was one of those
0: humble
2: guys.
0: You were not showing off the guns.
2: Well, I roll them up.
3: A little show.
0: Well, I mean, look, my arms look like that too, Josh. Can't say I blame the guy. Can't say I blame him. But again, seriously, I'm really curious to see what happens here, because I know a lot of schools around this area can't afford it. And it seems like MPS, despite all the financial issues that they have, losing $50 million on
3: an annual
0: basis.
3: I drive past the MPS administration building. It's never a good sign that I see news crews out there like once every other week. That can't be everything's happy-go-lucky.
2: Usually
0: not a good thing. But it seems like, again, based on the article I was reading from the Journal Sentinel, a lot of these, you know, city conference schools are in favor of it. So they think that they can certainly afford it. And I think, again, you start getting out to Lake Country, you start getting a little north. Kenosha's obviously a different story because they're having financial difficulties. But it seems like a lot of schools around this area can't afford it.
2: Yeah.
0: I'm coming at it from I grew up in, again, a very rural community in Dodge County. What about even further north? Like when we start to really get up there. I mean, are they going to be able to afford it? And if the answer is no, then to me this is simple.
2: There's no way, because there's three refs at games now, right?
0: Mm-hmm.
2: There's no way one ref could keep track of that and do it like they do in football and count down the final five.
0: Because it's like, because the officials kind of rotate as the game flows.
2: Yeah, sure, exactly.
0: So it's tough to know where that official is. Whereas in football, obviously they have the play clock, but you don't have the video or the actual digital play clock up at high school games.
2: Yes.
0: Because the quarterback can see. He's the only one who needs to see, you know, the official, the back judge count, you know, putting his hand up at 10 and then counting down at 5, 4, 3. So I don't think you could do it. If there was a simpler solution, Chu, I think that could be something. And again, if you have to have somebody officially run it, we've got a shortage of officials already. If we can make it make financial sense, yes, then do it. But if you can't, then
2: no, I agree.
0: It's not a big enough issue, I think.
2: I'm with you.
0: to make it to continue. So we'll see what happens when this goes in front of everybody and everybody ends up voting on it later this summer in the WIAA. We wrap up the show. That's coming up next on Jen, Gabe, and Chewy.
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11: As families head into summer travel season, there's one thing many people forget to plan for. What happens if someone gets sick when you're away from home? Joining us now is Dr. Peter McCullough with some smart ways to be prepared before summer begins. Doctor, summer is supposed to be relaxing, but travel can come with surprises. So why is summer a time when families should think ahead medically?
12: Because there's always stress about getting sick on a trip and then ending up in the urgent care.
11: What are some of the most common issues that families will run into during these summer trips from a medical standpoint?
12: Various forms of food poisoning or traveler's diarrhea.

0: getting viral upper respiratory tract infections that get too far along and they become a bacterial secondary infection like a bronchitis, then of course usual things like bladder infections, yeast infections.
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5: We had a chance to talk with our pal Alex Lazary yesterday. He is he's doing some big-time things, part of the organization with FIFA World Cup going on out in the New York, New Jersey area. But also, again, that World Cup going on. Team USA back in action tomorrow. Again, a game that doesn't really matter for them because they've already advanced. But Messi, Messi, all-time leading scorer now in the history of FIFA World Cup.
3: I was in Mexico for that game, and we watched it as the wedding party. And, like, there's a bubbling interest here. I saw the people over, like, at the local bars all watching it. Like, it's actually fun when they're good.
5: Yeah, which doesn't happen for Team USA, man. Like, it just doesn't happen. But again, it's a different viewing experience. It's like the hockey in the Olympics this year.
3: Yeah.
5: Because if I go, let's say I go out for a Packers game and I go to a bar, there's a chance that there might be another fan of another team there.
3: Right.
5: I go out to a bar for whatever Team USA is in the knockout round. It is just USA, red, white, and blue all around you, which is certainly awesome. The soccer update has been brought to you by Discount Liquor. Wilde and Tausch. They're coming your way next here on ESPN Milwaukee.
6: Oh, it sure is wet out there. Make sure you have your headlights on. We do have delays around the area as well. Southbound 43 backing up from about Good Hope Road all the way down through the Capitol Drive area to North Avenue. Northbound so far is looking pretty good. Nothing major there. Westbound 94 is backed up from before 27th Street all the way to Holly Road. You're back on the brakes just west of Moreland Road all the way to Barker. On the eastbound side from Highway 16 all the way to about Springdale, and then you're back on the brakes from 70th Street through the stadium interchange to 35th. Heavy westbound 894 from 27th all the way to Forest Home. Eastbound out of the Hale interchange all the way past Loomis. 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And checking the TMJ4 Storm Team forecast today. Morning showers with a chance of afternoon storms, a high of 73. Tonight, storms ending, but it'll be cloudy with a low of 60. From the WTMJ Traffic Center, I'm Debbie Lazaga on 94.5 ESPN.
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4: I'm going to say they leave 52 weeks a year. 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
3: And then what happens?
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0: Wednesday edition. And what a lineup. I mean, obviously the star of our program, Packers Hall of Famer, is here, and so are Jesse and me. But scheduled to appear edition. Brian Bulaga, Owl. Crazy Uncle Homer. And soccer dad, America's soccer dad, fellow Packers Hall of Famer, and probably worthy of the Yingling Legends line moniker instead of just the guest hotline moniker, Antonio Freeman, whose son Alex scored a goal in the USA's Game 2 win at the World Cup. They have one game left against, how do I say Turkey now, Jesse?
1: That's Turkey A.
0: Turkey A. Before they head into the knockout round edition of Wildy and Tausch on 94.5 ESPN Milwaukee, 100.5 ESPN Madison, 1430 ESPN Beaver Dam, ESPNWisconsin.com, the ESPN app, your Alexa smart speaker, streaming live video, Twitter, Facebook, YouTube, and of course everything you need on the ESPN Wisconsin app, which you can find both in the Apple and Android app stores. I'm Jason Wilde in Green Bay. The aforementioned Jesse Nelson is in the Everlight Solar ESPN Madison studios. And from his undisclosed location, he is the Packers Hall of Famer. He is Mark Tauscher. Tausch, good morning. How are you?
2: I'm good, buddy. How are you guys doing this morning?
0: I don't want to speak for Jesse. I'm great. Excited to talk to Free. Talking to the Packers head coach later today, scheduled to occur as well. So got a lot on my plate. I'm very excited, but should be a fun day. Assuming everyone actually.
2: Where are you going to talk to the head coach? Is it a one-on-one exclusive?
0: Yeah, he's coming over to the Haas. We're going to play a little ping pong. Sure yet where we're having this conversation.
2: I don't believe Jason on that.
0: You don't believe that we're going to play ping pong?
2: No, I don't. It's a one-on-one exclusive, though.
0: I'm doing a piece for Madison Magazine on him.
3: What? Are you going to record it so that we can play the full thing as an exclusive interview on Wildy and Tausch?
0: I am going to record it, Jesse. So I would never
2: Did you add another job to your resume?
0: As I know you already know, because Brian Burns is a good friend of both of ours, Morgan Murphy Media not only...
2: No, I understand that, but listen, you could be on 60 Minutes. That doesn't mean you're on the Today Show. So are you now a correspondent for Madison Magazine?
0: I am writing a piece for Madison Magazine, and it's my hope that... Perhaps there'll be more opportunities to write for said publication in the future. Yes.
2: Okay.
0: But they, you know, again, so it's under the...
2: Just so I want to make sure we're clear, because we're 10 years into this. You booked Matt LaFleur on your Madison Magazine correspondence.
0: It's not...
2: Or may not get some for our show.
0: I'm definitely recording it. That I can guarantee you.
2: Okay.
0: And I have booked him on our show as well, but this was specifically for that. I intended to record it so we can use some of it should we choose to do so.
2: Is this more personal where you're going to be like
0: shots?
2: Madison Magazine's more, yes. I would say it's, and I'm not going to downplay Channel 3000, but I would say I'm feeling like it's going to be more you're sitting at his lake house. Sipping on a margarita, he would be, and just telling you about his lawn and that type of thing, or are you going to be breaking down Packer film and the roster stuff?
0: It is not football centric. It is more personality
2: based. Manicure centric.
3: Eyebrows.
2: Manicure.
3: Definitely eyebrows.
0: I'm not going to lie. I do have a question about that on my list. I'm going to save that toward the end just to make sure.
2: You just said personality based. So what are you trying? Give us a little taste. Since we're not going to be there, give us a little taste of some of the questions that you may ask him. And I like this game. I'll be Matt LaFleur, and we'll just kind of see how this goes.
0: Oh, dear. So you're telling me now that you want me to test run some
2: just
0: of my
2: questions
0: for
2: yeah,
0: him?
2: Yeah, I just want to kind of get a vibe because as we hear in the 10 o'clock hour, you've obviously gotten a lot more comfortable with Matt LaFleur. So I'm assuming these questions will be very, I'm thinking somewhat personal, right?
0: Yeah, I mean, for example.
2: There we go.
0: Obviously, were very close with your dad. My relationship, not quite the same as yours with Denny. Matt LaFleur's dad, old ball coach, at practice all the time, lives a title town with Mama LaFleur. So he's around all the time. So I want to explore how his dad coaching influenced him, as now both Mike, his brother, and Matt are both head coaches in the NFL. So that's one line of questioning. I am going to ask him how Bree, his lovely wife, handles so many female Packers fans finding him so handsome.
2: Okay, that's a good question.
0: Well, that's going to be further toward the bottom. Toward the end too, because I want to make sure I have enough.
1: You're going to ask her how the team plans to finish games in the second half this year too. That'd be nice.
0: I've asked him about that. I don't need to do that in this. So, and the other thing, I want to ask him about his golf game because our mutual friend Sean Rizacek plays golf with him all the time. I don't play with Sean because I don't play golf, but I want to talk to him about that. So I'm kind of start there. I also. You know, if there's one thing that I think people in my personal life view me through a certain lens, it's that it's all about Madison, Sydney, and Paula, and the dogs and cats, of course. And so I am curious, because I couldn't be an NFL coach for a number of reasons, including a lack of knowledge, obviously. But I really couldn't do it given the sacrifices you make. Yeah, they make a ton of money, and their kids have, you know, all kinds of fun toys and whatever else. But, I mean, they miss out on so much. And I'm curious how he manages that because his boys are sometimes at practice. But, you know, as one dad to another, that would be the deal breaker. As I've told before, got a really good relationship with Adam Stenovich. You played with him briefly about around the midpoint of your career. You know, I see him at a volleyball tournament or at a track meet, and it's every time, it's like the first time he's gotten to see his kids compete all season. And it's just, I wouldn't be able to do that. So kind of want to go down that road. So I've got a few different avenues. I don't think
2: now,
0: they
2: are
0: lend
2: you
0: them.
2: Gonna do the photography, because this is gonna be cover shot. This will be a cover shot on Madison Magazine. This will be covered up. Are you gonna do the cover shot?
0: I believe we're gonna use the same AI sourcing that AFC Richmond Analytics used, where the Jeff Hafley looked like a cross between Matt LaFleur and Jeff Hafley. And the Joe Barry looked like Ron Zook.
2: Just wait a second. Aren't you fancying yourself as a photographer? Fancy yourself a photographer. It's one of your hobbies. You've told our audience that.
0: Yeah, I just want to. First of all, I'm not thrilled that we're discussing this. Not because I'm concerned.
2: Why?
0: Because I want to make sure it happens. Like there's
2: what do you mean?
0: There are interviews that are scheduled that sometimes don't occur.
1: Scheduled
0: just
1: to
0: like,
1: appear. Yeah.
0: Just like Antonio Freeman is scheduled to appear at 11:15 now that we've explained time zones to him, which
2: in
0: apparently
2: fairness,
0: is the same issue that Tausch has.
2: In fairness, neither of us knew about this Madison Magazine. You brought it up.
0: Right, but
2: so
0: I didn't bring it up to
2: if
0: discuss
2: if that was the case,
0: further.
2: You probably wouldn't have brought it up. Right?
0: No, I was just trying to stay with the theme
2: I'm
0: of
2: crazy.
0: A lot of important people to talk to today, including you.
1: No photographer for the magazine piece is an interesting.
2: Yeah, no, you got to have. Jason needs to take. You need to take. Granted, if this happens, scheduled to appear. You need to take your camera. You need to get it because I envision this where
0: like
2: he
0: Zoolander.
2: I don't know what. No,
0: yeah,
2: I think
0: kinda.
2: It's going to be. He's a big wine guy. I think he has a glass of wine. But I don't know what he's going to try to get out of this. Because obviously he's doing this because you guys are friends. Otherwise, he wouldn't do it.
0: We have a good relationship, so yes.
2: Is he going to... No, you guys are good friends. Would you guys be...
1: He's called you in bed.
2: What do you mean, friends? You guys are... You talk to you in bed, dude. Like, you guys are boys.
0: Again, for those who didn't hear... For those who did not hear that episode of this show, because not everyone listens every day, we were not in the same bed. I called him.
2: No, we didn't say you guys were sleeping together.
1: No one said like, that. That would be.
0: I understand. I just want to make sure.
2: That would break some records for Madison Magazine if you did that.
0: Indeed.
2: That would be something.
0: Perfect for the June issue. So, let's move on.
2: I think you should walk over with that big old camera around your neck as you go in to interview him. That's what I think. And then you should say, hey, Matt, why don't you go up by the pool? And we'll snap some shots by the pool.
0: I have never been to his home. I don't really want to go to his home. It's good. We'll get it figured out. All right. So,
2: The office shot in his leather chair with like a Manhattan in his hand.
0: Yeah,
2: or
0: a Manhattan.
2: Yeah.
1: Like big oak.
2: Like a little more rugged. I think.
1: Yeah.
2: I'm guessing LaFleur wants a little more ruggedness with his persona. So I would recommend him not having like a little glass of wine with the finger deal. I think he needs to go bourbon, like J.R. Ewing back in the old day. Hey, Jason, you want to? I know you don't drink. You want to mix you up a little mocktail? And then he's got the little drink stand that he's mixing up like J.R. did back on Dallas, back in the old days.
1: He needs a Stein sitting around the fire with some chopped wood sitting there. Make him look like he's real tough this year.
2: I don't know if he needs to be chopped.
0: So you think he should go for like a lumberjack
1: motif?
0: Yeah,
1: he's got a flannel, like an axe next to some chopped wood with a big old Stein of
0: with
1: his
0: Babe
1: favorite
0: the Blue Ox
1: beer. Yep.
2: Okay. What is his persona right now amongst Packer fans, Jason?
0: I don't know. I don't know how.
2: What do you mean you don't know? You've covered him for 7 years. How do you think fans view him?
0: I've covered him. I haven't covered the fans. I don't know if the people who dislike him so strongly are just the loudest or if they are the majority. That's what I'm saying.
2: Okay. Jesse, how do people feel about Matt? What is Matt LaFleur's right now? How did Packer fans view him?
1: Soft. That's the first word that I think comes to mind when you think Matt LaFleur. You think soft. And it's
2: cerebral?
1: No. That's on the list, like intelligent, schemer of an offense, like smart offensive mind, but overall soft by NFL head coach standards, I believe is how he would be perceived by the majority of Packers fans today.
2: Interesting.
0: Do you think that's fair, Jesse?
1: Based on recent postseason success and last year's inability to close games that ended up impacting seeding and whatnot in the second half of games, yeah. I think it is. I don't know if it's fair. I think it's justified based on recent performances.
2: I know this is more of a, I don't want to say a puff piece that you're doing. I don't know. I do wonder if he views how people view Dan Campbell and other coaches and with the, what was the term we heard all offseason? Disgruntlement? And the players, he is a players coach. If he views how he views that and if that's a fair way. So I'm intrigued. I cannot wait to get my Madison Magazine. I think that comes right to your door, right? They drop that off at your door?
0: I believe it comes through the mail, yes. What we have stumbled upon are a number of folks in the YouTube comments. I do want to clarify, this is an interview with Matt LaFleur. We are not having drinks. Yeah. He's not coming over to play ping pong. I'm not going to his lake house.
2: I actually did think he was playing ping pong.
0: I'm sorry if us joking
2: I would say
0: around,
2: he would slip and slide, but I know that you can't do that.
0: I would never allow him to do that, especially given that he's torn a pec, bench pressing, and ruptured his Achilles playing pickup ball. Yeah. He's a little injury prone. I'm not going to let him on a slip and slide.
2: He's an injury ever since.
0: Look, again, I don't want to ruin the fun vibe here. But I do take my job seriously. I do believe that I have an ethical obligation to not be friends with him. We have a good working relationship. He has not played hide and seek in my basement. He is not my friend. We have a good working relationship. So thank you Brett and whoever else is in the YouTube comments. But in the YouTube comments, there are some interesting words being selected in terms of how you describe him. And these are actual fans as opposed to me trying to guess how fans feel about him. So I'm going to read a few of those, one of which Jesse already mentioned because Jesse's a fan. 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

0: words that are being used to describe Matt LaFleur. And look, I didn't see Kurt Benkert saying that Matt LaFleur cares more about his eyebrows than winning games. Wisco Sports 24.
1: That's idiotic.
0: That's ridiculous.
1: I'm sorry. Idiotic statement by Ben.
0: Kurt Benkert was a cute story, and I fell for that shtick. But come on, you were on this roster. To say that is ridiculous. So Kurt Benkert can say whatever he wants. I just fundamentally disagree with that. Feels the pressure.
1: You can say it's idiotic, Jason. It's an idiotic statement.
0: Yeah, I just don't know why you'd want to be that douchey. Like, is that sour grapes? What is that? You got a better opportunity with the Packers than you ever got with anybody else. I just don't know why you'd say something like that. Pretty boy from Chef Ed. A lot of Jesse's phrase soft.
1: Is it A-W-F-T or O-F-T?
0: No, just traditional difference. Spelling. Traditional spelling.
1: I think it's worse if you go A-W-F-T.
0: Like positive P-A-W?
1: Soft.
0: And this is a real handle, and we know it's not Tausch because Tausch doesn't know how to get into the chat. Old T Fan Club is the handle.
1: Oh, I like that. O-T-F-C. O-T-F-C, I like that.
0: OL_T_FanClub. Front runner. He's a front runner.
1: Front runner, when things are great, everything's fine. When things are tough, everybody kind of wilts. That's what a front runner is, Jesse.
0: Aaron says, not a closer. Sean, indecisive.
1: I disagree with the indecisive, by the way. I don't think he's indecisive. I think he's emotional. I think he does things emotionally, but I will say I think he's gotten better with that. I do. I think he's gotten better.
2: I think he makes the wrong choices sometimes, but that doesn't mean he's not decisive about it.
1: Well, we all do.
2: Yeah.
1: Jesse, we all make wrong choices. Let's not act. It's not as if he's withering, like, I don't know, should I throw the challenge flag or not? No, half the time he shouldn't throw it, but he throws
0: it
1: with authority.
0: Yeah.
1: Mm-hmm. Yeah, he ain't indecisive about that.
0: I don't quite understand and Kurt Benkert notwithstanding, I don't understand the level of negativity toward him. I understand the frustration.
1: They haven't won in the playoffs. That's why there's negativity, Jason.
0: Yeah.
1: I think most Packer fans look at Matt LaFleur and think, very nice guy. I think they think he's pretty smart. I don't think there's any, like, there are people that thought McCarthy wasn't smart, which is, you know, I think outlandish as well. But branding and all of this stuff matters from a perception standpoint. It doesn't mean that it's reality, but I had an old ball coach out used to always tell me perception becomes reality.
0: He's not wrong.
1: And that's how this goes.
0: Do you think fans would like Matt LaFleur more if he looked more

0: Be here for Brewers Reds action Monday, June 29th through Thursday, July 2nd. 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
1: Ben, who he is. There's always going to be a play into a caricature when things go a certain way. Matt LaFleur is a good-looking dude. He trims his eyebrows. He's well hygienic. All of those things that you've mentioned.
2: Mm-hmm.
1: And when your team doesn't have the resolve, which last year's team didn't after Micah got hurt, and we went, Lord knows we've covered that.
3: Indeed,
1: it plays into that. That doesn't mean that's the reality, but it is the perception. And that's how it goes. Just like the Mike McCarthy, Sean Payton. Sean Payton's perception is he's a hard-nosed, you know, he's a genius, he's a quarterback dude, he's all these things, he wins, he does all this. And his record and everything is almost identical to Mike McCarthy's. But Mike McCarthy, because he's, you know, a little bit heavier, he talks at a, he's got that little Pittsburgh deal about him. And people look at him in a different light. And that also partially is because of Rodgers and that whole deal. So that's the reality of being a coach in the NFL. Dan Campbell goes the other way because he is the lumberjack.
3: Right.
1: And then he posts these little cute videos where he goes and gets his cup of coffee with his little doggy. And, oh, he's so relatable, too. Come on now. Like, Dan Campbell, we're all complicated fellas. Like, we all could act like we're not, but we all are. It's what we let in and what we show and how it goes, but it's a results business. The results tell you this guy's awesome, or the results don't. It's like, what are his shortcomings? And we're going to play to that stereotype of the shortcomings. That's where this is.
2: Outstanding summary there. One final question on this so we can break and get to Bulaga. The Packers obviously lose to the Bears in a playoff game that they led 21-3 and had a blew a lead in the second half, giving up 25 fourth quarter points. Let's say in fantasy land they don't do that and they win. They're the seventh seed. That means they would have gone to Seattle instead of the 49ers. The 49ers would have played the Rams in a 5-6 game. The Packers go to Seattle. If they get whomped the same way that the 49ers did, 41-6, are we still looking at Matt LaFleur exactly the same? Or because he won the Bears game, and then he would be 2-3 in the postseason during the Jordan Love era. Is he getting a little more grace, and we're not quite as critical of him?
1: He's getting more grace.
2: I agree.
1: Still would be critical, but the grace would be, well, we won a playoff game, a road playoff game. We've weathered the storm. We beat our rivals, and we ran out of gas. We're shorthanded.
2: Yep.
1: We had all these star players, and I would hope that we would have battled Seattle a little bit better, but I think we would have ended up on the short end. I would have picked Seattle to beat us.
2: Yep. Me too.
1: Because that number one seed is so important. And this offseason, I think, would be viewed in a different way. We wouldn't have all these Bear fans chirping and all this stuff. So it would have been.
0: Be here for Brewers Reds action Monday, June 29th through Thursday, July 2nd. Don't miss post-game fireworks at America's 250th anniversary theme night, July 1st, and dollar hot dogs, July 2nd. 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
1: And this offseason, I think, would be viewed in a different way. We wouldn't have all these Bear fans chirping and all this stuff. So it would have been a whole different. And I also think part of the Jesse Nelsification of Matt LaFleur, soft, et cetera, comes from the way he's handled the Ben Johnson handshakes and everything else. And that's just the reality. I think people look like he got punked by that whole scenario. And I don't know. I don't want Matt LaFleur throwing fists at Ben Johnson, but I certainly wouldn't mind if we are up by 30 points on the Bears and Matt LaFleur goes for two and he pulls the Brett Bielema card out. I'm not going to be mad about it. Ben Johnson asked for it. I'm going to give it to you, baby.
2: Uh-huh.
1: Hey, you asked for this fight.
2: Right.
1: I was fine just whooping you, and then you beat us, and you're doing this. Whatever comes down, I'm just going to say this right now, whatever, within reason, comes down the pipe if the Packers beat the Bears in a handedly way, Ben Johnson asked for it. And the Chicago ownership asked for it. Just in my

0: own opinion.
1: I agree.
0: Whatever happens, we're up by 50 and he goes for two, I ain't got a problem with it, and I don't want to hear anybody crying about it later. Just like if the Bears do it back to us, I ain't going to be sitting here as a Packer fan saying, oh, that's not fair. Stop them. This is where this rivalry is, and I am all for it.
1: Clip that while I was killing a bug in my studio.
2: Yeah, what the? He had a good thing going there. Clunk, clunk, clunk, clunk, clunk. What was going on there?
1: I don't know. I'm in the base. I don't know how we got a
0: Jason's
1: flying insect
0: getting nervous
1: in
0: for
1: here.
0: That photo shoot.
1: I'm Jason's not at all. Maybe you're getting nervous
2: photo
1: for
2: shoot.
1: This big for this big fun thing you've got planned with UW Credit Union.
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0: us now on the Yuengling guest hotline. Yuengling, the oldest brewery in America, 197 years. Now in Wisconsin, DJ Yuengling and Son, Pottsville, PA. Enjoy responsibly. All right, it's Brian Bulaga. And look, Brian, I want to take full responsibility. I don't want you mad at Jesse. God knows he gives you enough reasons to be mad at him.
1: Why don't you want him mad at Jesse? It's actually good for the show. It's just fun. It's a fun
0: deal. Yeah, but it's not Jesse's fault. I will take responsibility. Yesterday, I was coordinating with Antonio Freeman, who, like you, is a soccer dad, and trying to get him on the show so he can talk about Alex playing for the national team in the World Cup. And at first, he had agreed to do 9:15 on our program, but he, like Tausch, struggles a bit with time zones. And he thought that meant it would be 11:15 out west because he's in L.A. It would actually be 7:15 out west. So we had to reschedule him. Jesse contacted you, asked you to move. I am sorry. That's my fault, not his. And I know he gives you plenty of reason to be mad at him. And I am not going to defend him on those other things he does. But in this instance, this one's on me. I do want to ask you, though. Because, look, Declan has inherited your fantastic athleticism. Have you been watching? I know you're watching the World Cup. You're one of those guys watching Curaçao randomly for no reason. So have you at any point with another former Packer in Antonio Freeman with his son playing, has your mind gone there that, hey, I'm a soccer dad. Maybe someday if the soccer gods are on our side, I'll be sitting in the stands watching Declan out there for the U.S. national team.
2: Yeah, I mean, it's actually a really cool story. I mean, I remember watching Alex when he was with Orlando City, because we get a lot of Orlando City games being here. So when he was with Orlando City, I watched a ton of the games that he was in, and obviously a very good player. His story is very unique, and I'm sure Antonio will get into it. As a youth rejected by Inter Miami, because obviously they know everything about soccer players and if someone's good or not. So they reject him as a youth. He goes to Orlando City, moves positions, and ends up obviously starting for them and getting sold to Spain. And obviously you see the way he's performing right now. So it's a really cool story, but it just shows you these people that claim they know what they're talking about don't always know what they're talking about. So, yes, there's always stories like that. There's always hope. Obviously, Alex is super, super talented and very, very, you know, like technical and a good player. He plays right or left back, but he could really play left or right wing back. He's very good. So, yeah, I mean, I think Declan's 11, so I got a little bit of time to look down that road. I just want him to get better one day at a time, right?
0: There you go.
2: Just improve on something every day, and hopefully when you're 20 years old or whatever it is these days, you'll be in that position. But that's a pipe dream, obviously, and we'll see how it goes.
0: So I was...
1: Brian, I got a soccer question. I just need to get answered, because obviously I'm not a soccer guy. But I do like big events, and once the U.S. gets into like the round of eight, I'll jump on the bandwagon. But why
3: round of eight?
1: Is it the refs? Yeah, why is it the refs' job to say offsides on these? Why isn't it their job to the defensemen to not let people get behind them when they're close to the goal?
2: Well, it's just like hockey. There's an offsides. Like, I mean, you can't, so guys aren't cherry picking. I mean, that's the whole point, is that you can't camp out behind the defenders and just stay there and then have someone ping you a long ball. Is that what you're asking? Or
1: yes. Yeah, it is what I'm asking.
2: Yeah. Yeah. You can't, I mean, that's ridiculous. I mean, it's just like hockey, you know, the blue line and everything like that. I mean, guys can't cherry pick beyond the blue line and just stand back there and wait for someone to slap them a puck forward.
1: Is there a blue line in soccer, though, that they can't do that, or is it all?
2: It's the last defender. You can't be past the last defender. If your
1: but
2: shoulder
1: it's not a
2: is
1: line.
2: Past the, well, when they do VAR in the automated offsides, yes, there is a line drawn. It is a straight line across from the last defender. You cannot be past that line, and that's drawn.
1: So Christian Watson shouldn't be able to go buy a safety because he'd be cherry picking.
2: No, sure
1: it's
2: he can.
1: Kind of the same thing. Because, it's constant.
2: No. No, no, it's not the same. It's definitely not the same.
1: It's not?
2: Okay. No. I mean, the ball is being thrown to him in the air as he's running. I mean, very.
1: Yeah, the ball's being kicked to him in the air while he's running.
2: No. That was, see, now
1: and he got
2: saying,
1: behind the defenseman, and no. It's the defenseman. No, no, no. No, you're not supposed to go behind me. No.
3: This is going exactly as I thought it would.
2: It's not the same. I'm talking about.
1: But it kind of is.
2: We're talking about offensive players in soccer just camping out. Like Christian Watson doesn't start behind the safeties in the
1: no,
2: ball.
1: No, I get that.
2: And goes,
1: I understand that. But Brian, if the ball is kicked, you could run behind the defenseman and go score. And it's, oh, well, you can't. You're offsides, right?
2: If he times his run properly, yes, he can. If the ball's kicked and he's still even or just in front of that last defender, and then he goes beyond the last defender, yeah, then he's onside.
1: I get it. I understand because the hockey argument, I used to have the same conversation with hockey folks. Now that I've been in it for a while, I understand the flow of the game. I get that. But I just don't understand why it's on me as a ref to say you as a defenseman shouldn't let Johnny get behind you. Isn't that your job?
2: Well, yes, it is. Yeah, it's definitely their job, but there's whole things to it, like setting offsides traps and stepping forward at the right time so then the guy's offside. It's a whole defensive structure of baiting guys onside and offside. It's – believe me, and listen, when I
1: I baited that safety on a double move, but the ball wasn't out of his hand yet, so he can't get behind him. I don't think you should be able to throw a touchdown to Watson. It's the same thing to me. I don't want to get bogged down because I'm sure people – that are listening aren't super excited about it. So, Jason, you can switch there. I get it, Brian. I understand you don't want cherry picking. I'm not a soccer guy. I'm not trying to act like I'm an expert. But all I'm saying is if I hit you with a sluggo and that corner bites, I'm sorry. That's a great move. If I'm a soccer player and I get you to do a false step up and I get behind you and I go score, I should be rewarded for that, not penalized.
4: And you can't. And you are.
2: Yes. Because a lot of the times the ball gets played early enough that if you hit a guy, if you do fake, like hesitate, then run beyond the defender, your midfielder is passing you that ball.
1: Jason, don't act like you know anything about soccer. Come on.
2: You can't be offsides beyond midfield either. So if the ball is played to the attacker before the center line, he's onside, so he could be past. He can cherry pick.
1: So there is a line. Okay.
2: Yes, as long as he's not past half field, he can cherry pick.
1: Hey, Jason, can you analyze that too? Since I didn't realize Pele was hosting the show with me. Yo, Pele, give me some more tips on how soccer goes.
3: I love you, buddy, but I have covered soccer at the high school level, at the college level. Yeah. I have a kid that plays soccer. I'm sorry that I understand offsides. I don't understand a lot of the other intricacies of the game, and I don't pretend that I do. Brian, why the hell are you a soccer fan? You grew up in Chicago. You played in the NFL. You played in Iowa. How does this happen exactly? Because Tausch had the same job as you, and he grew up in the Midwest. And he played at a Big Ten school, and he could not be less interested in soccer, and you are Johnny Soccer. How does that happen?
2: Yeah, I mean, it really happened when I was rehabbing my ACL in 2013. I was down in Florida, and I woke up early because I got up early, and I went downstairs because Abby was still sleeping, and I was like, I got to figure out something. I mean, I'm already up. It was like 6:30 in the morning, and turned on the TV and started watching the Premier League on. It was on in the morning. And I just remember watching it and just being like, this is extremely entertaining because of how fast-paced the English game goes in the Premier League and things like that, and watching how difficult it is, like how they're able to control the ball and do things and move that ball around and pass it and curve it and do all those really intricate things with the ball. And I related it because I love golf, how hard golf is. Like, golf is very hard, and it's why I like it so much and I appreciate it so much. And then you go out and try to kick a ball in the backyard like the way they do it, you can't do it because it's really hard. Like, that to me drew me to it. And then obviously you start learning more about all the teams and the rivalries and kind of just everything around it, and I just fell in love with it and haven't turned back since 2013.
3: All right, we're going to shift gears to American football with you.
4: Thank God. 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
5: Well done, Jelly. Well done. Oh, shucks. What a great route by Matthew Golden. But unfortunately, the safety was one step too far ahead.
3: If I may.
5: We got to wipe it. Nope. VAR.
3: If I may.
5: VAR it.
3: Sandwich. 1846 in the ESPN Milwaukee YouTube comments.
5: That's a reasonable price for a sandwich.
3: I think has given us exactly how to explain this to Tausch. Football, you can't be offside. You can't
5: Correct.
3: Be,
5: I understand.
3: You
5: that.
3: Can't be behind. Would you let me finish?
4: Maybe. He's not interested
5: maybe
4: in learning at all.
5: Maybe I won't.
4: Have we not learned?
5: I don't know.
4: He's not interested in learning the rules at all.
3: You can't be behind the defender until the quarterback throws the pass. Look at it that way. And in this instance, every player on the soccer field is the quarterback. So the ball has to be played before you can run by the defender.
5: Here's what I would say. I understand you can't have Lawrence Taylor line up 4 yards offsides and go sack. I understand that. That's a defensive player. The ball can be, you can be behind a guy before a ball is thrown in football.
3: I understand, but not football. In soccer, but it's the parallel. Like when Randall Cobb runs past that safety in the 2013 game
5: offsides.
3: In Chicago, he would have been offsides if Rodgers hadn't thrown the ball already. But if Rodgers had thrown it very high and he ran
5: or
3: by
5: if
3: that
5: he held
3: safety
5: the ball longer, nope,
3: he
5: can't do it. He's got to wait for the defender to catch up to him.
3: You know, you're being snarky,
5: that's
3: but you're right. If Rodgers holds on with longer,
5: then you guys
3: he's
5: know
3: getting
5: it's
3: called
5: dumb.
3: For offsides in soccer.
5: Here's the deal. I fought this fight. I'm not going to win it. Soccer is incredibly popular in the United States for 2 weeks in a four-year period of time. Those are the reality of soccer. That is. And you can sit here and tell me I'm crazy, but I'm not. And everybody's jumping on board, and it's great. I love that the World Cup is here. I love that people are enjoying it. I hope America goes win as a championship in its 250th year. Those things can all be true, and I can also say I don't like soccer, and that's where I'm at.
2: I would, Jesse, while you're, because I know you don't got much going on, Jesse, you should probably look up the amount of kids that play soccer in this country compared to all the other sports. I think you'd be shockingly surprised.
5: Yeah, I've been told that for 40 years, Brian. And then they said soccer's going to overtake the NFL and the NBA and Major League Baseball.
2: I never said that.
5: It's 40 years later. I'm still waiting for all those kids that are playing soccer to end up taking it over. I'm still waiting.
2: I never said that.
5: What did you
2: say? What I said was, well, you're saying it only becomes popular every 4 years for 2 weeks in this country. Is what
5: in the general populace. In the general populace, yes.
4: Soccer for everyone under 12 years old is really more like babysitting or daycare than it is.
3: Okay. Gruber it's Law Offices.
5: It's orange slices.
3: Call,
5: yep.
3: That's all.
5: Throw me
3: David
5: some orange slices.
3: Team. You want to give him a call, talk soccer with him? Fine. But what you really need to call him for is if you've been injured
5: Brian,
3: in an accident.
5: Brian, is professional soccer, it's super popular in Europe, right? It's super popular in Brazil. Is it super popular in the U.S. amongst American sports fans? Is professional soccer, not World Cup, not friendlies, not our it's Olympics. Is it popular professionally here?
2: I would say it's probably – well, obviously NFL is king. And then you would go – I mean, I don't really like to watch it, but I'd say NBA's next. And then I think in baseball and soccer, probably baseball still takes it right now, but I would imagine MLS will probably start to clip its heels in the next 5 to 10 years would be my guess.
3: MLS more popular than the NHL?
1: No.
2: Probably not. God,
1: I literally had probably this conversation not. 10 years ago when our show started, and it's still the same.
3: And back then, Grubelofsis was there as well. Grubelofsis, one call, that's all. 414-276-6666. 414-276-6666. 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Kyle Pitts got paid yesterday. What does it mean for Tucker Kraft? We'll explore that with Brian Bulaga.
4: and discuss offsides.
1: 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Someone explain that to me.
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0: Continuing with Soccer Today with Brian Bulaga, your host, alongside Mark Tauscher and Henri. That was something. Brian, the news yesterday from the NFL, in addition to them canceling the supplemental draft, which was an interesting development. Kyle Pitts of the Atlanta Falcons, 3 years, $54 million, $36 million fully guaranteed. Now, a quick math equation tells me that that's $18 million a year, which is less on an APY average than George Kittle, and Trey, help me out here, the Cardinals tight end.
1: Hockenson.
0: Trey Hockenson. Anyway, will Tucker Kraft blow by this, do you think? And should he? Because, look, he has made it very clear, as he said to us at the minicamp, he believes he was TE number one in the NFL at the time of his injury. And I have a hard time disagreeing with him. So that is, to me anyway, Brian, the way he says that he should be paid as TE1 in the NFL. Agree or disagree?
2: I agree. I think you can add another 10 to 15 million on that contract, and that's probably what it's going to look like, would be my guess. So if Pitts was at 3 for 54, you're looking at 3 for 70 and probably around 45 to 50 of it guaranteed, would be my guess. If I'm ballparking,
0: and
2: I think that's a good deal.
0: Yes, that was the next question. That's a good deal for Tucker. That's a good deal for the Packers. It's a good deal for everybody, you think?
2: I think so. Because, again, like, we I think, especially from now that I'm fanning, right, like, we always look at these contracts so short-term, like, oh, man, now he's getting so much money. But the next guy's going to come up, and he's going to beat Tucker. And then the cap's going to go up, and that number's not going to look as nasty to you as it does right now. So, like, and then most likely what's always going to happen is they're going to rewrite the terms a year into it and transfer something to a bonus so that it relieves cap pressure or whatever it may be. And it really ends up being a good deal for the team, right? Like, I just think that you can't press your luck with Tucker Kraft in that contract. Like, you can't try to go in there and say, oh, we need you to take a little less than Pitts or the same as Pitts. Like, I just don't think he's the player to do that with. I think he's too valuable to try to go in there and you know, I don't want to
0: nickel
2: say
0: and dime
2: him. Yeah, but nickel and dime him. And I understand Green Bay's going to do what they're going to try to do, what's best for the organization. I totally understand that. You just don't want to get worked over on a deal. But at the same time, there's some guys you just have to bite the bullet and pay them. Like, Micah Parsons is one of them. Jordan Love's another one. Tucker Kraft's one of those guys for the Green Bay Packers. Like, you're just going to have to understand that he's really good. He's very valuable. When he's on the field, he provides you so much value, and not just the run game, but also the pass game. And he needs to be paid appropriately for it. And, like, for him to say he thought he was tight end one in the league, I have a really hard time disagreeing with him. Like, I don't see – like, you look around the league, and yes, there's good tight ends, but if he's not one, then he's like 1B, right? So, like, what are we talking about here?
0: And so, Brian, how do you figure out what to pay him, though, if we're using Pitts as an example? Because they both play the same position, but they kind of don't, right? Like,
2: no.
0: Pitts doesn't do all the other stuff. Like, yeah, it's great. Last year, listen to his stat line. Last year, Kyle Pitts was targeted 118 times. He caught 88 passes for 928 yards and 5 touchdowns. Again, now, Tucker Kraft was on pace for a 1,000-yard season last year when he tore his ACL. So let's not short shrift him on his productivity in the passing game. But Kyle Pitts is not one-on-one pass protecting against an edge rusher, which I've seen Tucker Kraft do. He is not bulldozing someone in the run game, which I've seen Tucker Kraft do. Like, Am I wrong to describe them as playing the same position, but not really playing the same position?
2: Yeah, they're completely different players, in my opinion. Like, I look at Tucker Kraft as a true three-down player. He's on the field all the time. Like, he's not someone you bring in on second and long and third and long.
1: High snap count guy. The high snap count guy.
2: Because first and 10, when you're going to run the ball, there's no productivity out of that, right? Like, he's not going to block anybody. Like, I'm not saying Kyle Pitts can't block anyone, but that's just not really his game, right? Like, that's
1: not. You're not saying he can either.
2: I'm not saying he does it well. I'll just say that. I'm not saying he does it well. but like, when you're able to have a guy like Kraft and he just stays on the field, it makes defensive coordinators have to prepare for run and pass every single down. Like, that's the difference. Like, or they have to protect the strong side of the formation and the weak side of the formation, because you have no problem running to the strength with Tucker Kraft on the end of the line of scrimmage. So you have to protect both sides of the line of scrimmage. It's not – sometimes offenses, when they have these tight ends that are really good at catching the ball but they can't block anyone, they put them on the line and they run the opposite way every single time. And defenses cue on that, and they know that, and they just feast on it. So, like, Tucker Kraft is the opposite of that. He's able to block. He obviously runs great routes. He catches the ball well. He does everything for the Green Bay Packers, and that's why, to me. So it's like when Kittle was at his peak – right, when Kittle was at his peak, that's kind of what Tucker Kraft is. Kittle can block. Kittle runs routes. He catches the ball well. He's a threat in the red zone. Like, that's Tucker Kraft. And right now, when Kittle first came up for his contract, he got paid a lot of money. Mm-hmm. The market's gone up. Tucker Kraft is in that position now. It's the way it goes.
1: So, Blue, how would you handle it if you're Tucker and his folks? Because he's obviously coming back from an ACL. And we all think this deal, Tucker kind of, I guess, shirkingly looked at when somebody asked him about what the contract, maybe that's not the right word. He had a little smirk, like something's up. You're not putting pads on and doing anything until that deal's done, if you're him, are you?
2: No. And he's got the perfect reason why. I'm coming back from an ACL. I'm taking my
0: PUP. Can't be out there.
2: Exactly. So he's got the perfect cover for why he shouldn't put pads on. And honestly, I wouldn't put pads on him anyway until like week three of training camp anyway, coming back from the ACL regardless. So like that's what I would do anyway. And in that time, you work out the deal with him. That's the way I would approach it if I'm him. Because like there's certain guys, and we talked about this a few weeks ago, Jason, like Jordan Love's one of them, like didn't practice until he got paid, right? Like that's and the value that Tucker Kraft has to this offense and to this team, not just as a player but as a leader and a locker room guy and all those things, he's the same way. Like there's certain guys on every team that just kind of have that kind of it factor about him, and he's one of them. And like it's just pay the guy and let's just move on with it. Like there's
0: Keyshawn
2: no
0: Nixon and they'll get it, not him.
1: They'll get it structured the way that Packers get it structured the way they want. I wouldn't be surprised if the guarantees are actually less than that, but the numbers in the APY are going to be super high. He will be the highest paid tight end when it gets done, and it should get done before he puts pads on. Blue, before we let you go, Jason has got an exclusive ritzy sit down with Matt LaFleur. Like, I don't know why he's so mad about it. He's got an exclusive with Matt LaFleur today. A little bit more on the personal side.
0: We need to make sure it actually happens.
1: If I may, you will have the floor, Jason.
0: He's going to text me and say he's got to cancel because of this.
3: Magazine sit down with no photographer.
1: He's not taking a photographer, but it led to an interesting part where Jesse was able to win. One word to describe Matt LaFleur as a coach would be?
2: One word, the one words are tough.
0: Jesse said soft,
1: without the AWF. He just went OFT.
0: By the way, I never answered this.
1: I said cerebral.
0: I was going to say smart. Yep, smart.
2: Yeah, I was going to say, I would say intelligent. Like, that's the way I would describe him, as very intelligent.
0: This is a guy who played for him, by the way. which yeah, Donovan Salt Jones, Ryan did play for him.
2: Jesse, what? I guess, what do you?
0: Jesse.
4: Wait a minute. Wait a minute.
0: How do you said soft. Jesse, you said it.
4: You may recall, I was asked, how do I think most Packers fans would describe Matt LaFleur?
0: This is some interesting hair splitting.
4: All right, Jelly. I'm right in saying soft is how most Packers fans would describe
0: it. What about you?
1: How does Jesse Nelson feel it? Yeah, how about Jelly? What does Jelly feel?
0: Soft.
4: What's
0: pregnant?
2: That's what came to your mind.
4: What's the word?
0: Well, we got to add. We got to add 5 seconds to the show because the timeout it just happened.
4: Hydration breaks.
0: That's what we do here.
4: What's the word for between average and good? What am I looking for there?
0: What?
4: Like, he's slightly above average, but I don't know what the word is that I'm looking for there. He's not a great coach.
0: Highly mediocre?
4: Not mediocre. Highly mediocre sounds bad. He's not a great coach, but he's not an average coach. He's between the two. That's what I want to say he is, but I don't know the word I'm looking for.
0: Maybe, you're looking for good?
4: Maybe it's good. Yeah, he's a good coach. He's not a great coach.
0: That was a long way to go.
4: He's not an average
1: coach. That's great insight, Jesse.
0: Brian,
2: oh boy.
0: Brian, you are way better than good. I'm sorry that the schedule got a little bit jacked up today.
2: It's Jesse's fault. Let's just call it what it is.
0: All right, fair enough.
1: Hey, Brian, why can't football players wear glasses on the field?
2: I don't know.
1: Because it's a contact sport.
2: Oh, that's really good.
0: No, it's not.
1: Thank you.
2: I like it.
1: Thank you.
2: No, I like not. It. It's a dad joke.
1: Football edition.
2: Yeah.
1: Dad jokes football edition.
3: Got to get on the soccer.
1: This is what my daughter thought of me for Father's Day. This is what she got me. So there we go.
2: That's nice.
3: She should definitely get the soccer edition next year.
0: Brian, we appreciate you, buddy. We'll talk to you again soon. Thanks.
2: All right, guys. Take it easy.
0: That is our first of two soccer dads on today's program. Brian Bulaga, Iowa. Before we get to the next one, we got to talk to Uncle Homer and Tausch.
1: We got a preseason game. It sounds like there's a Bishop's Charity soccer game tomorrow night. Doesn't matter if we win or lose. Guys are sitting out. Not even going to play if they got a yellow card. Like, what are we doing? It's supposed to be an exclusive. This could be like your Metrodome game.
0: It could be.

0: The FIFA equivalent, yes. So don't wager on it at Hard Rock Casino Rockford, because that seems like a pretty precarious thing to wager on when you don't know who's playing.
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0: The 10 o'clock hour of Wilde and Tausch, where we will discuss the U.S. men's national team's approach to its third pool round game coming up. Will not happen. We're not doing that. We'll do something else. It's Wilde and Tausch.
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0: The 10 o'clock hour of Wilde and Tausch begins now. Thanks to Brian Bulaga for elucidating us on the intricacies of soccer. I think Tausch has a much clearer understanding now. Let's talk a little bit of football before we get to trivia and Uncle Homer, the other kind of football. And that is, we have spent a lot of time on this program discussing the Brendan Sorge

0: Sorsby Saga. Sorsby Sordid Saga, as Tausch likes to term it. The NFL deciding not going to have a supplemental draft this year. Just they haven't had one the last couple of years. They haven't had anyone who applied for it, I don't believe. And this year, obviously, there was going to be someone. I saw an interview with Sorsby's agent, who is Ron Slavin, who was he used to be based in Madison. I believe he's a UW Whitewater alum. I saw some statements from Sorsby's attorney that they're going to sue, believing that the NFL does not have the right to not hold a supplemental draft. I don't side with the NFL very often.
1: The NFL never ends. It doesn't end well, usually.
0: Tausch, it does feel to me like this. There's no... If the supplemental draft is held and then he gets picked, he will have really faced no consequences whatsoever for what he did. And I'm not saying he shouldn't get an opportunity to play football. I'm not against him personally, but I do feel like when you do what he did and admit to it, it's not allegedly, he's confessed to it, there should be some consequences. And so now he's in a position where he's not playing at Texas Tech. He's not going to be playing in the NFL, it would appear. He can play in other pro leagues. That would be the next option. But again, I don't know how that's going to work. He would not be eligible until 2027 to play in the NFL. He can't sign as a free agent. He is subject to all those rules. What do you make of that development from yesterday?
1: I think the league was smart to handle it this way. They, took it out of the hands of a potential franchise that was looking at it and could take advantage of a situation where there's a talented kid who's made some mistakes. And, yeah, there's going to be repercussions for your actions. And when you do the cardinal sin in sports, which is that, we've seen many other players get away with and do things that are a lot more heinous in the big picture than this. But this is things like this will ruin the game. It takes the integrity out. Now you can have a long, hard debate about all of the other things that go into this with taking gambling money and all the other stuff. That's not for today. This is more about what the league did, and I think the league is protecting itself from itself. They don't want to have this story.
0: Right.
1: They're not saying you can't play. They're saying you can't do it on your terms. Now, the question I'd have is, there, part of that note was, well, you did it 3 days before the deadline. Well, the deadline is the deadline. You either get it in or you don't.
0: Right.
1: So that good part point. I don't buy. All you really have to say is, with these circumstances, we don't feel obligated to do this because of your situation. Once you get right, then we can maybe have a conversation. Because there's a chance he's not even going to be in next year's draft. They didn't. If you read that, you have to go through that process. You're always going to, as a league, need to look out for the best interest of your league. Sorsby put himself in this spot. Nobody else did. And I think we're all guilty of protecting, whether it's your own kids or, kids on your team. You're always looking for ways to kind of help. Sometimes you need a little of this, where it's, I screwed up. Well, I'm taking accountability. Well, are you?
0: Mm-hmm.
1: Because you just tried to get back in NCAA football. You were going to keep playing there. Well, then somehow or another, the Big 12 or Texas Tech said no. Accountability is painful. And in this case, for Sorsby, that pain is, you got $4.5 million from Texas Tech not to play this year. Oh, cry me a river. Go rehabilitate yourself, work through your issues, and hope that you've done enough that you get an opportunity to chase your dream. Because nobody but you screwed that up. So for as much as I'd love to say the NFL's being unfair here and they're being ridiculous, I don't think they are. I think they're protecting their interest, and old boy's got some correcting of his life to do. Mm-hmm. And when and if he does that, maybe he'll get the opportunity to further his career in the NFL.
0: All right. For those of you that came here today seeking a discussion about the new look Milwaukee Bucks, which, again, I will say this, I watched the draft last night, at least through pick 10 and pick 13. We will discuss that with Homer when he joins us at the bottom of the hour. We're going to play trivia first so we can be prepared for America's soccer dad, Antonio Freeman, to join us during the 11 o'clock hour. It is Wednesday. That means it's Wisconsin Geography Wednesday. Jesse, what caller would you like for Wildy and Tausch Trivia presented by Cousin Subs and Vortex Golf?
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1: Great, thank you for asking. Have you been watching the World Cup as much as Tausch has been?
2: I have not.
1: Okay, well that actually means the same amount.
3: Yeah.
1: Exactly. Here we go, Kevin. Question number one. And do you understand? Never mind. We're not going to go into the offsides discussion again. Question one is this. Which of these is the name of a real Wisconsin city and the name of a country that qualified for the 2026 FIFA World Cup? Is it Norway, Superior, or Prairie du Soccer?
2: I am going to go with Norway.
1: Indeed. And are they? Is it true that they're not eating American food while they're here? I believe I saw that story with that guy that looks like Clay Matthews, who's so good. Question two, Kevin, is this. What? Oh, boy, it's a lot of World Cup stuff here. Not good for any of us. Which of these Wisconsin cities is located closest to the stadium where the U.S. men's national team is playing its final group stage game tomorrow night? And Jesse is so nice to include a hint. It's the same stadium where they played their first group stage game of this World Cup. Is that Wisconsin City that is closest to this unnamed stadium, Green Bay, Milwaukee, or Platteville?
2: Oh, boy. I think I'm going to go with C, Platteville.
1: That's good, because the game's being played in Los Angeles.
2: All right.
4: Would you have got that, Tausch?
5: I lost track of what the hell you're even talking about.
1: Thanks for listening. Question three.
5: No, I was listening, but I legit was thinking, all right, I know that Free is out in L.A., and hey, he's joining us later. So yeah. Then, essentially, it was just what city is the furthest west. So
1: correct.
5: It took, like, four things to figure it out. So I knew it was Platteville, Driftless area, but it took me a while to get there, Jesse.
1: All right, Kevin, chance to go 3 for 3 here. Don't look now, but this one also has a World Cup twist. Which of these teams that qualified for the 2026 FIFA World Cup shares its name with a small Wisconsin town in Greene County? Okay, so lock into your Wisconsin map. Think about Greene County in your mind, which I'm not entirely sure where that is.
3: Tausch loves his counties.
1: Is that small Wisconsin town in Greene County named Panama, Jordan, or Senegal?
2: Wow.
1: That's what I
2: said. Let's go with B.
1: Jordan is the answer. Tausch, do you agree or disagree?
5: I have no idea.
1: You've never been to Senegal, Wisconsin?
5: I was just going to say, I'm going to guess Senegal.
1: One of you is right. And it's Kevin.
2: Oh,
1: well done.
5: Let's go.
1: Three for three, Kevin.
2: Sometimes it's better to be lucky than good.
1: The FIFA World Cup theme. An interesting way that Jesse chose to go about this today. Fun, though, and I'm glad you got all three right. That means you've got four entries into our drawing on Friday. Thanks for playing. Thanks for your loyalty to the show. And good luck in the drawing, buddy. Thanks.
2: Thank you very much. Love you guys.
6: I love you guys.
3: Population just over 600 in Jordan, Wisconsin, a small town in Greene County.
1: And I assume Senegal, Wisconsin is just in a different county?
3: Senegal, Wisconsin does not exist.
1: What about the other one?
3: Panama, Wisconsin also does not exist.
1: Okay.
3: Just Jordan. Jordan and Norway.
5: You don't know that for sure. You think that they don't exist, but you don't know that for certain.
1: Panama's unincorporated. It's outside of Lodi.
3: I did look up all three of these to make

0: sure that the other two did not exist. So I can say with, how much certainty would I ever have? 94% 80. Certainty.
1: I was going to say, don't go too high.
0: That Panama.
2: Ty Summers.
0: Senegal do not exist.
2: Right. Yes. Okay. That is Will the Attach Trivia presented by Cousin Subs.
1: We must not have done a very good job yesterday of saying who got the Steinhoffel's 10-year sleeper. Because my good friend Suda, who is part of the coaching staff on 100.5 softball, team that got a big win last night. Big
2: win. How many coaches do you have? You're like the Packers.
0: With an interim manager last night, right? Was that the one?
1: No, I was down
2: the boss was
1: last
2: back.
1: Week. I am again coaching tomorrow night without my daughter and wife on
2: oh,
1: the staff.
2: No.
1: So I'm not sure
0: no ties
1: how
0: to the
1: this
0: team
1: is
0: at all
1: working.
2: Is Max going to help?
1: He umped last night, so we made it a family affair where he umped.
0: I feel like
1: no,
0: he shouldn't be umping your
1: night.
0: Games, by the way. It seems like a conflict.
1: I don't care
0: of interest.
1: What you feel when it comes to that. I'm sorry. I could give two rips if you don't think that's a good idea.
0: I mean, as the former umpire chairman of the Muskego Athletic Association, I feel like that's something you would try to avoid pretty actively, having your
1: well,
0: son
1: actively,
0: umpire your
1: we
0: own
1: actually
0: game.
1: Try to. I actually try to do the exact opposite because then he will actually come and watch a game and he gets paid to do it and he's a good ump. So I prefer having a good ump do it. Jesse, don't irritate me.
2: Can I just say that that was the most predictable thing that Jesse was going to say there and that it was the most predictable thing that Tausch was going to respond with there?
1: You taking sunscreen over to the floor house today? So... Here's what I would say. Suda, who is an avid listener to our show, she didn't even know because we already gave the answers away, right? For
2: right.
1: yesterday.
2: Emmanuel Wilson.
0: We did. Emmanuel Wilson
1: sure
0: was the yeah. correct answer.
2: Yep.
0: Yes.
2: Yep. E.
1: She asked me, she said, you didn't know that was A.J. Dillon? And I said, it wasn't A.J. Dillon. So we yeah. must not have done a very good job of explaining that.
2: No, yesterday. We totally did.
1: I don't want to cast aspersions
2: in Suda's direction, but we did mention that we thought there were a lot of people that were guessing AJ Dillon.
1: I will not stand for any Suda besmirchment on this show, just so you know.
2: I'm just.
1: So
2: I think she
1: tread
2: probably
1: carefully.
2: I would guess, much like you on the okay. show, was sort of half listening, and maybe misheard. That portion of the discussion.
0: She switched over
1: or
0: to get the
1: maybe she thought
0: time.
1: AJ Dillon played 14 years in the NFL.
0: Yeah,
2: well,
0: that's
2: that
0: what
2: was
0: happened.
2: Also
1: uh-huh.
2: speaking
1: that.
2: Of things that yeah. may have confused people.
0: Kevin and Waukesha are big winner yesterday of the Steinhoffel sleepers of the last 10
2: oh.
0: years. Congratulations to Kevin. And
2: not to be confused with Kevin in Milwaukee, who just got
0: yeah.
2: three right in trivia.
0: And congratulations to Tausch, who selected at random the number of the contestant yesterday, who was
1: that's true
0: picked as our winner.
2: All right. I don't want to keep Homer waiting any longer. Let's get to Homer. He is next. And if you've been waiting for Buck's conversation, we will tackle that subject with him. Next, it's Wilde and Tausch.
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10: 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Joining us now is Dr. Peter McCullough with some smart ways to be prepared before summer begins. Doctor, summer is supposed to be relaxing, but travel can come with surprises. 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

0: on the Yuengling GOAT Hotline. 197 years, America's oldest brewery, and now in Wisconsin, DG Yuengling & Son, Pottsville, PA. 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It is Steve the Homer Troop on Wilde and Tausch. Homer, good morning. How are you?
1: I'm fine. How are you? How's everybody?
0: Great. Thanks for asking. I love this new Homer that asks how we're doing.
1: It's clear I am dedicating my appearance today to FIFA, the greatest and strongest sports organization in the world. They have accomplished what even the NFL could not, and that is to make preseason games important, or people think they are. It is unbelievable what they've done. Meaningless games, and fans going
0: in the World Cup
1: all over.
2: Yeah. What? Well, Homer, you didn't even add the most important part. I know Olson Toon is a partner of ours and of this segment. They also have done something that the NFL refuses to do for its players. FIFA forced

0: these organizations to put grass. Good old Olson, Toon, sod, and turf right down on these fields where they wouldn't do it for their own players. So I can't even argue with you. And I'm not a soccer guy.
1: I'm not either. Soccer fans are the craziest. And all these cities, I would assume it benefits.
0: I love those boat rowers on the escalator. I think that is fantastic.
1: And again, they're doing this at a time when the games are meaningless. They expanded it to get more games. The games mean nothing. They expanded to make sure that the good teams don't lose. Now, if some good team loses in the first elimination round of 32, they'll come up with a different system. As the NBA years ago, the first round was just best of three, and then the Lakers got upset, so they said, can't have that anymore. It's now best of five, and now they've expanded it to best of seven. So watch the first round, because if somebody good loses in the first round of elimination at 32, the next World Cup will have an even different change. If not, they'll continue it this way, because, baby, people buying garbage.
0: And, Homer, they also added hydration breaks in air-conditioned buildings and got extra commercial. You're on to something here with FIFA being the king of all organizations. They got all that stuff done out in Qatar and Doha and all that last World Cup.
1: And now, Couch, I want to help you. This segment is to help you.
0: I don't know if I need help. You said
1: yesterday Giannis is the greatest Bucks player, and that is wrong.
0: He's done nothing
1: other than be a longer player than Jabbar. Jabbar trumps Giannis in every category except length of time with the team. You want to pick one? League MVPs. Jabbar with more than Giannis in his 6 years. NBA championships. They each have won. Both are MVP. Jabbar also took him to the finals again. Take the six best years of Giannis, and they aren't as good as the only six that Jabbar played. Giannis has nothing other than he played longer, so he has the
0: loyalty. He had more loyalty.
1: Fine. Okay. Great. Go with that.
0: So you're saying Jabbar's 6 years? Hold up. You're saying Jabbar's 6 years are better and more impactful? How many stadiums did he build in Milwaukee?
1: For now, we're at stadiums in loyalty.
0: No, I'm asking. How impactful? The most important Buck, the greatest Buck, is Giannis.
1: It's not for Jabbar. The Bucks might have easily left after a few years. He created a level of excellence.
0: Instead, he just left.
1: With an expansion team. What?
0: Instead, he just said, "The hell with it, I'm leaving."
1: Two champions, him won one, and they brought in an incredibly number of great players from the Lakers, and the Bucks continued to be a player even after he left. The importance to the organization, Jabbar wins that as well.
0: Oh, Jason, you're Mr. Buck.
1: I didn't even look to that, but Giannis is still special. There's no question. And there are a number of great things to say about him. When you say he's the best Bucks player ever, you don't need to go there, and it's wrong.
0: So I just went there. I'm sticking with it.
1: No. Yeah, you just do that. Yeah, you go with loyalty, the loyalty where he stayed long. Yeah, anybody's more loyal than Jabbar. But did Giannis not do the same thing Jabbar did, but just after more years?
2: That is true, yes. Yeah. Because, again, the Bucks do not trade Giannis Antetokounmpo if Giannis doesn't want to be traded. Let's just remember that.
1: And if they had a mistake, as Tausch has said properly, the mistake was in not trading him a year earlier.
0: Yeah, or a year late and a dollar
2: just like
0: short.
2: Rodgers.
0: Yep. But Jason, Giannis or Kareem? Who you got?
2: Kareem.
0: Yeah. All right.
1: But this is like, it's unfair because Giannis is special in so many ways that Jabbar wasn't. Just don't throw in he's the best player. He's a better player. Everything else, there's so many things to love about Giannis.
2: Where do we put Oscar Robertson, who I saw was at the draft last night? They showed him on the broadcast.
1: He's very thin. I hope he's okay. Maybe he's on Milwaukee weight loss. I'll have to check. He looked really good. But.
0: Jeez. You're good. That's why you're the GOAT. That's why you're the GOAT, old boy.
2: Homer, so with the haul that the Bucks received in exchange for Giannis.
0: Well, do you think it was a haul, Homer?
2: If I may, I use the term haul loosely, and then the two picks that they made last night, how do you feel about where the Bucks roster now stands in the wake of the Giannis trade?
1: They did the best they could. You both alluded to it. They should have done it a year before. The key of everything will be the two picks in the draft. I wish they had gotten another pick, given how great this draft was in terms of its depth, but what's the question?
2: All right, let me rephrase.
1: Not any good. They're not. I judge it by if you win 50 games. It's going to take them at least 3 years to win 50 games, unless one of these two kids or both of them are very good. But
0: so
1: they've done everything.
0: Do you keep Tyler Hero or do you trade him if you're running the Bucks?
1: If you can get something good, I was told, I thought they maybe would trade him to get another pick to move up or get a third pick. Yes, he's nothing. By the time they're good, if they're good, he's not going to be that important a player. So, if you can get something, if you think he'll sell tickets, you keep him. What did Wolf say? Like tilt the field.
2: He's not a court tilter.
0: I think he said fart in the wind.
2: He did say that too. So they draft Braden Burries from Arizona. Yeah. And then three picks later they take Nate Ament, who just so
0: happened to that pick, huh?
2: Well, certainly that's what Jimmy Haslam was saying as a major Tennessee donor. And then, lo and behold, they selected a Tennessee player.
0: I don't think that has anything
1: to
0: good. Do with it.
1: The key is the kid from Arizona, but the other kid could be good,
0: too. Took Peyton Manning, maybe I would agree with you, but come on.
1: By the way, I want to address that because Edens is still the man in charge. He's still the governor. And so anything that's done really is based on him. However, if there's an agreement that he's going to sell his portion to Haslam in the near future. He could be then.
0: Is there? Bucks insider, is there?
1: Yes. I believe Edens will sell the team his portion within the next year. But that doesn't mean that he is speaking for Haslam with his opinion. Everything done now, until someone can prove otherwise, is based on Edens, not Haslam. So, but yes, I believe
0: certainly
1: Edens
0: doesn't
1: will be
0: feel
1: out
0: that way.
1: Within a year. Well, I know. Yeah,
0: doesn't
1: but
0: feel
1: I.
0: That.
1: I think I would agree.
0: Who was in charge? Hey, I know I have not read the Journal Sentinel article that Lori Nickel and Ozarski put together. It supposedly is really good. I'll get to that in a bit. But who was in charge that brought in Doc Rivers? Because I think you can make a really strong argument.
1: Edens.
0: That might have been one of the worst hires we've ever seen.
1: It was over. They just didn't like. It served no purpose, just to try to keep Giannis happy.
0: How'd that work?
1: Doc Rivers is irrelevant because all that matters is the health of Giannis. He hasn't been healthy. Nothing else matters. So now,
0: so who hired Doc?
1: I mean, I think it's on Edens, but again, they're just biding time, filling time. Maybe it'll keep Giannis happy, and maybe they could somehow find a way, but. Giannis was hurt. Could have brought in Red Auerbach. Yeah. Could have brought in Phil Jackson. The team has failed in recent years because Giannis, first of all, wasn't healthy in the playoffs, and then in the past, this year. So there's nothing else would have mattered. They couldn't have. They weren't as good as they should have been. But and that's the issue now. Can Giannis stay healthy? That's the concern Miami should have.
0: Well, you don't care anymore. Right?
1: I don't think so.
0: You don't care.
1: He's dead. He's dead to me, yes. Oh, yeah, don't care.
0: Yeah, that's what I figured. I know anytime anyone leaves, they're dead to you, and that's why I assumed.
1: Why would I care? Why would I? How does it affect the Milwaukee Bucks? Now, if Miami's so good, they make it tougher for the Bucks, but I'm not sure the Bucks are going to be good enough that it really matters. But, yes, once you've moved on, you're dead. Why would I care? Do I care about anybody
0: Homer,
1: else on my
0: why,
1: team? No.
0: Why do you think this scenario? Because Giannis signed the Supermax. It won the championship, and then we make right. the Dame trade. Besides injury to Giannis, and I think part of this article, the parts that I saw, was Giannis never really fully understood the magnitude of being a superstar, and the Bucks didn't know how to treat a big-time superstar. That is where some of this fissuring of what this relationship turned out to be. What say you? Why what happened yesterday, what we all agree had to happen, why did it get to that point? Is it just because he got injured?
1: Yeah, but it goes back to, and I think this is Eden's, it goes back to getting rid of Bud and changing, not keeping Holiday and overreacting when in fact they shouldn't have changed anything. And because, again, it was a result of injuries to some degree, also the Middleton injury. But, yeah, that was they should have just stayed with it. And they were unlucky. I mean, they didn't know Little was going to get hurt. But they should have not changed as early as they did the group from coach to players that won the title. And what they're saying could be true, but we don't know how much they gave in and did because of what Giannis wanted. Like Nick Nurse, I thought wanted to be the coach, was going to be the guy, and then Giannis said no, he wanted somebody who was a player. I don't even know if that's true. So their article could be 100% right, but I don't know what influence Giannis had that they gave him because they wanted him to sign again. But the injuries to Giannis were the biggest part, and overreacting when they should have just kept it going and seen what would happen.
2: Yeah, I'm sure there are both sides that could have done things differently. I just find it a little bit hard to believe that, you know, like the lead of Jim Ozarski's story is about how Giannis is in Phoenix and in a great mood, and then I'm assuming it's Wes Edens that he's referring to, walks into the locker room and his mood changes. And he's pissed because Wes Edens had said in March that either Giannis will sign the extension or we're going to trade him. Again, I find it less than believable that this is not as simple as Giannis was done here and he wanted to move on.
1: That's as simple as that. Yes, and that occurred before then. And my answer is the Bucks went out of their way to please Giannis, and at that point, they had said, we've done all we can. To be fair to them, you have to look at all the things they did for Giannis before
2: Agreed.
1: They got to that point. And when they believe, and if there's truth to the Knicks and last year, which makes sense to me, I mean, when did Giannis first make it clear privately that he wanted out? Seems like it was before Edens did that, right?
2: Yes. And again, the things that he said, and again, I don't have any relationship with him. I've never covered him. I've never spoken to him. But the social media posts that were not exactly transparent to how he may have really felt, and then this whole idea, my agent doesn't speak for me, all that stuff, I can't get on board with that. I can't.
1: Yeah. I mean, it's real simple. He's gone because he wanted out. Now, when did he want it? All that kind of stuff, and that's fine, and it was a great run, and they won a title, and
2: yeah,
1: you know, I want the mural to stay up, but they need to add the other players. They need to add more players, because if the guy does that then leaves, you need to recognize the team as some degree along with him. I don't think the mural has any other players, does it?
2: I don't think so.
1: Because
0: Homer, thanks.
1: Sounds like honoring Kareem. That championship.
0: Sounds like Kareem.
2: Kareem, yeah, Kareem. Oscar Robertson.
1: If you did a mural, not a statue, yes, you need to have the other players other than Kareem. Somebody can work on that too. That would be good in that area. Nice idea. Thanks, Tosh.
2: We'll end it there. Thanks, Homer.
1: Bye.
2: That is Steve the Homer True. We appreciate his opinions and insights. That is always enjoyable to get those from him. We'll get some more Wilde and Tausch straight ahead. Stick around.
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0: It's House Rules On. We'll kick off the 11 o'clock hour shortly. Thanks to Uncle Homer for sharing his thoughts. We'll talk a little more. I know there were more than a few of you that would have liked more discussion of the draft.
1: To Tonya than any of his own playing career. Super Bowl.
0: Great question. Ask him.
1: Well, I'm telling you what his answer is going to be.
0: Well, let's see if you're right. We'll find out in about 15 minutes. He's in L.A., where game three of the group stage for the U.S. will be played against Turkey.
1: This is Minnesota. I think they're moving it to Minnesota.
0: Yeah, exactly.
1: They're moving it to Minnesota so you can go cover it.
0: But the truth of the matter is you don't have to hop on a plane to get to L.A. or board a cruise ship like Ron and the Key to feel like you've escaped. 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So stick around. It's Wilde and Tausch.
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0: Matt LaFleur, Matt Nagy, and Matt Patricia. Who is the most famous non-NFC North head coach not named Matt? 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
0: Who is the most famous non-NFC North head coach named Matt? Matt Damon, Matt Ryan, somebody else.
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0: Sorry.
2: This is Wilde and Tausch, presented by Pella Windows and Doors of Wisconsin.

0: What a memory. And I'm so glad I get to relive it every single day leading up to our 10th anniversary, his inaugural appearance on this here program. Man, that was bad. That was bad, bad, bad, bad, bad. Hopefully Free will be good, good, good. We look forward to talking to him. He is scheduled to appear in a little while to discuss his son Alex and their journey together as the U.S. men's national team has advanced to the knockout round, regardless of what happens against Turkey in their group stage finale. Tausch, let's touch back on the Giannis discussion briefly. I sent you that the entirety of that story from Jim Ozarski. I have not had time to read the full thing either. It is very much a deep dive, so you'll have to set aside some time to read it. But the chapter is closed. How long before we're kind of past the discussion of him? Because it was wall-to-wall coverage, obviously, yesterday.
1: Yeah, it's getting close. I think probably end of the week, and then it'll just be kind of just a memory, and the world moves on, and you know, this too shall pass, and then it'll be what's next, because that's just kind of the way sports goes.
0: I had a few people who know more about basketball than me, and then I saw something from Michael Wilbon on PTI. You know, you always like to talk about Eddie Lacy, and the league comes at you fast. And I had they basically all said the same thing in a different way, which is Giannis's dominant performance in the postseason was 5 years ago.
1: Yeah.
0: And I think, and I am definitely guilty of this, because when I think of Giannis, that's what I think of. And I saw, you know, everybody's doing these different videos on their newscasts, and there's the Valley-oop, and there's the block, and there's all these great moments. And obviously I'm not there on a Tuesday night against Memphis, although I did have Taylor Jenkins butt in my face when I did sit courtside in David Gruber's seats. I'm very curious to see what Giannis as a member of the Miami Heat looks like health-wise and production-wise. He's going to turn 32 in December. I had multiple people say that they believe that the Bucks are going to lose the PR battle but win the trade. And I said, I don't know if I can get on board with that, but I can see why you're arguing that. Do you see it the same way?
1: I don't know if anybody won this PR battle. The Bucks organization looks not great. Giannis, his last 2 years here, don't look great. And when you lose, it all goes sour. That's just how this works. So PR battle be damned. I think that's probably after, you know, a couple weeks. That's all over. Who's going to win the trade? I think right now Miami, if they can put shooters around like Evan Cohen thinks they can, and they got Bam and Giannis, and if Giannis stays healthy, I think Miami will be good. Mm-hmm. They're going to be good enough to win a championship? Nah. And if they don't win a championship, what is all is it worth? Is Giannis that excited to go down to Miami? I don't sense that that was what this is about. But it's not like that's a tailor-made team to go win. And now they gave up a lot to rebuild around Giannis. The pressure's on Giannis to do it in the next 3 years. And if I was a betting man, I would say it took 13 years to get him one in Milwaukee when he was in his prime and he was healthy. How's that going to work in the next three or four? He has put on a lot of hard miles.
0: Mm-hmm.
1: This ain't highway miles, man. He is out on the dirt roads, and he's in the gravel pits. And he is working. He has put himself through it. Whether or not he can withstand that for three or four more years, I don't know. I have no ill will, but I don't see it. And I think you're right, whoever your buddy is that told you this. I don't think that means the Bucks are going to win the trade, but I don't think you're also going to be in a spot where you're going to be wanting to four and 5 years spend an $85 million a year and limiting what else you can do, especially when you've just had 2 years of doing this, and it's been just one anxious fill. Don't lose him. Oh, don't lose him. Well, he didn't really gain much by it anyways. So I think in the long run, I think the Bucks franchise is getting itself back. They're going to reset, and hopefully they know what the hell they're doing. And I think the Miami Heat are going to be getting a tenacious, ferocious competitor. Mm-hmm. But I don't know how much is he going to be able to do what he wants to do. That's the big question.
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14: A bandwagon fan. 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But this summer, during the FIFA World Cup, it's an invitation, America. Never watched soccer before? Perfect. Think a corner kick is a karate move? Sure, why not? Prefer sports where players can use their hands? Me too. Just here for the snacks? Now we're talking. So grab a bag of Lay's and jump on the bandwagon. We're undefeated. Lay's, the official sponsor of the FIFA World Cup 2026.

0: Yuengling Legends line, and he is undeniably a Packers legend. DG Yuengling and Son, Pottsville, PA. Enjoy responsibly. Tausch gives me a hard time about the how many people are on the list of my favorite players that I've ever covered. This guy is in the top of the top.
1: He's top of,
0: that
1: of your
0: list.
1: Yep, he's the top of your list.
0: Last time I saw him, we were both outside the Boston Celtics locker room at Fiserv Forum. He was waiting for his childhood friend, Sam Cassell, an assistant on that staff. Sydney and I were waiting for her guy, Drew Holiday. Only one player has ever demonstrated wearing only a jock strap how to get off jam coverage in the Packers locker room to me, and that is this guy. His second year in the NFL was my first year covering the team. And now he is America's soccer dad.
2: Tonya!
0: It is Antonio Freeman on Wilmy and Tausch. Free! How are you, my man?
3: Man, I'm great, man. I'm doing well. Just sitting here watching some surfing, man. You know, just watching some surfing and enjoying some morning tea.
0: You have been everywhere, and rightfully so. I am just glad, because I have had your phone number for almost 30 years. I'm just glad your phone still works, because it overheated in Seattle, right? Because you got so many messages when Alex scored his goal.
3: Yeah, the messages started coming from the injury. You know, 2 minutes prior, he was laid out motionless.
0: Right.
3: And a lot of the text messages were saying, like, man, I remember those days when that was you. And I'm like, wow, well, thank you. And, you know, just sitting there motionless, it started blowing up. And then 2 minutes later, he makes a goal, and I have 470-plus text messages alone.
0: Well, I'm glad I circled back. And look, I've seen your toughness up close. You played with a busted forearm. You played with a broken jaw, so I know he got a little bit from you. But take us through this journey. I mean, everyone's talking about it. Everyone's writing about it. I'm not sure many of us, though, covered you as much as I did. And with teammates like Tausch was with you, we're just so thrilled for you. What has this been like from your perspective so far, and how excited are you for the journey still ahead?
3: It's been great. You know, the journey started about 5 years ago. He got selected to come to Orlando City Academy, and he just grew from there. From age 15, he just put his head down, did the work. He's very conscious of working out and being accountable and being a good teammate and all of those great things and those great characteristics. And, man, the ride just been great. It's been fast. I mean, I have been telling people, hey, my son plays soccer. He's pretty good. He's pretty good. And this last 18 months, he just took off. And he created his own path, getting the chance to go over to play in one of the toughest soccer leagues in the world, in the La Liga League, and play for Villarreal, mm-hmm. and now get selected to play in the U.S. FIFA World Cup. You know, I happened to be in Villarreal, Spain, when he got the email that he was going to be selected to the team. So that was a great moment for a father and son as well. And, man, he just keeps being tremendous, keeps being great. And, man, he just keeps just showing everybody that he's not just Antonio Freeman's son, that he is really Alex Freeman.
2: Free, how did you, like, did you knowing about soccer, like, before all this? Or, like,

0: I'm being serious. Like, how did he end up? You mentioned it because I think it's important. Found his own
1: coach flag football and do all that, and he found soccer. So where's your kind of knowledge base on it? Where is it at now?
2: Well, my knowledge base now is probably about 75% to 80%. Soccer knowledge when he gave me the when he told me that he wanted to play soccer full time at the age of 12 or 13 was probably 5%. So I've advanced 70%, you know, watching him. The problem was he was a winger early on. So I was watching him. I wasn't watching the game. I didn't even know what offsides was. But later in his career, he became a right fullback. So now I'm watching my son. I tell you, I only watch my son now. I'm watching my son, and now I can see the invisible offsides line in the back line. And I'm like, man, it's been 5 years trying to figure out what an offsides is. And all they had to do was just move my son back there, and it all made sense. So it's been a journey, just knowing the game, understanding the game. But he's been great. He's been great. He's helped me out along the way. He's given me little pointers. I think the language of soccer is my biggest, like, obstacle at this point in time. I understand what I see, but sometimes the language still throws me off a little.
3: Talking with Alex Freeman's dad on Will Dean's House, which I think is a pretty good title. Now, Brian Bulaga, who you missed, you were gone before he came along in Green Bay, but he is a huge soccer fan, and unlike Tausch, he understands offsides. But he was mentioning that the Miami program decided that Alex wasn't good enough, and that's how he ended up in Orlando, and he watches a lot of Orlando games, so he was already a fan of Alex before everything has transpired. Is like, you were a third round pick from Virginia Tech. You weren't just some first round guy. Like, take us through the journey that he went through and how much maybe he leaned on you on how to overcome the disappointment and adversity to become one of the best in the game.
2: Well, he got selected to play for Western Academy, which was a huge accomplishment in South Florida. If you play for Western Academy, that's a big, big deal. And it turns out he got an opportunity to try out for Inter Miami. I actually attended the workouts. I didn't actually think they had enough film on him throughout the workout because there was so many kids that I don't really think that he got a fair share to really show his talent. And one of his friends made the team. He made the tryout. And afterwards, he was just so disappointed. You know, you can imagine a 15, 16-year-old with their head down, just distraught. And all I could tell him is, hey, don't worry. We're going to keep working. We're going to keep sawing at this wood, and we're going to chop this tree down. We're going to get another opportunity. And when that opportunity comes next time, we're going to be ready. I was just being a dad. I was just talking. I didn't know that Orlando City was going to call less than 2 months later and give him an opportunity to go three hours away down the road. I was just being a dad, but that opportunity came, and he's a guy that he learns from his mistakes and just his work ethic and everything that he was determined from that point on. He didn't miss any workouts. He didn't miss any opportunity to get better or train with any other pro athletes. He missed out on time with his friends at the beach, at birthday parties.

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1: Basketball game. But did he play some football growing up and then gravitate to soccer when he was 11 or 12? Or how did it kind of go? Because when you do have a dad who played in the NFL, people are going to ask you about your love of football, not about, say, Touch's son Max's hockey career or baseball careers. Like, there is an expectation. Did he play some and then just gravitate to soccer?
2: Well, soccer was the first sport that he played. I think he was 4 or 5 years old. The funny thing about this, Will D'Antosh, is he played tackle at like age 6. But then there was this big awareness about concussions and, mm-hmm. and the awareness of concussions in football. And he never played tackle again. He played flag football after playing tackle first. He played some basketball. He was on the eighth grade team with Dallas Turner, who's now a big-time defensive end for the Minnesota Vikings. He went to American Heritage, where the football coaches at American Heritage were Aronde Gadsden, Pat Surtain, Jeff Dellenbach, a plethora of former NFL coaches that coached his team at high school. So their question to me was always, hey, Free, when you gonna let Alex come out and play, man? I can take care of him, man. We'll put him at the slot. We'll do this. When is Alex gonna be able to play football? And that was the constant question each and every time I saw those guys on the American Heritage campus. And I had to tell them one day that, hey, he's gonna play soccer. And everyone was like, soccer? Oh, man. And look at us now.
3: Free, can you take us in, because soccer, as you just put it so eloquently, the fans. I love all of the countries coming in and the rowing the boat up the escalator. Can you kind of, what are we as American, well, you guys, American soccer fans, what is kind of our deal? Because we see all the European and everybody else doing their thing. Give us a little taste of what it's like in the stadium.
2: It's amazing. I mean, it was great for a while because I could walk in and root for my kid and no one would know who I am. But now it's like, you're Freeman's dad. You're Alex Freeman's dad. And once you get into those stadiums, Tausch, man, it's something like I've never seen before. Like, it's electric, man. It's just cultural. It's just like one country against another. But the U.S. fans have really been showing up at this FIFA World Cup. Now, back a year ago when they played in the Gold Cup, we were outnumbered as fans by every other country. But our fans have really come out for this FIFA World Cup. It looks amazing inside of the stadium. Not only are they showing up, they're loud. They're making their presence felt. And trust me, you and I know as former players, Tausche, as players, we feed off of that, and we hear you when you're cheering that loud.
1: Tausch, I don't want to steal your question because I think it's the best question, and I don't want to run out of time with Free. So would you be kind enough to ask this now? Because I'm eager to hear his response.
3: All right, Free. I know what your answer is going to be, but I just love this story. What has brought you more joy? Your professional career and winning a Super Bowl and being a Packer Hall of Famer, or watching your kid live out his dreams right in front of you right now?
2: Well, I got to be real, because you two guys know me all too well. So for me to sit here and say, oh, I didn't have a lot of fun during my days. I had a lot of fun, man.
3: We know you did.
2: I had a lot of fun during my days, and it impacted a lot of people. You know, I was able to share those moments with family members and friends and things of that nature. So at the time then, man, it seemed like that was the best time ever. The winning a Super Bowl, you know, nothing will ever, ever replace that. I mean, that's a total team effort. And that's what our fans want. But, man, watching my son potentially be greater than me, better than me, a better person.

0: than me, a better athlete than me. I mean, nothing can top that. I mean, even though my personal success helped set up this situation for him to be great, man, there's no joy. The pressure off when I get on the airplane now, when I check into my hotels and things, that there's no bubble guts. I'm not nervous for the game, but the minute the game starts, all of that stuff comes back. I got the bubble guts. I'm sweating. I'm nervous. The hair's on my arm. I'm crying. I got my black shades on. So, man, this is really, really exciting. And I can only imagine how my parents and family members got to feel as they went on the journey to watch us go back-to-back Super Bowls.
1: Talking with America's soccer dad and, oh, by the way, a Packers Hall of Famer and the best wide receiver in football at one point in his career, Antonio Freeman on Wilde and Tausch. All right, so Tausch's son Max is a good hockey player. He's a good baseball player. His daughter Eleanor is a good gymnast, a good softball player. Obviously, you and Alex, you know, obviously, in the case of my daughters, thankfully, they have great athleticism from Paula. So I am curious how much it does for you, though. It's not only watching him, but like, yes, the genetics, right? You guys, your kids got lucky. They've got former professional NFL players for dads. That's a good thing to have in your bloodlines. But your experiences as an athlete, I think, are almost even more valuable. Like, you went through a lot, man. Like, you played hurt all the time. You went through, obviously, waiting for your opportunity in Green Bay. The opportunity comes, and you big time seize it, right? I mean, you guys win that second Super Bowl. You're the Super Bowl MVP of that game. I was there. We voted, right? So how much does your journey and what you learned as an athlete, not the DNA part, but what you did, how much do you think that has helped, Alex? And how do you choose your spots on when to kind of give them advice and when to say, hey, I can't be that guy and be telling him stuff all the time. He's got to go on his own journey.
0: You know, from the beginning, I told him, I said, man, I'm going to be your fire pole. In case of emergency, I'm always here. But I want him to have and enjoy the same experience, the same innocent experience that I had as a professional athlete. You know, and Tausch, you know, there's a lot of ups and downs and highs and lows. And I don't want to be that dad to say, don't do. You got to do this. You got to do that. You know, he's been in love and he's been training as a professional for 6 years now. So he knows how to train. He knows how to prepare. And I just want to always be there. I always tell him, like, listen, I want to let you have fun. I want to let you enjoy this platform that you've created. But if you ever don't think twice, I'm always here from you. I'm just a call away. And, man, he's just done a phenomenal job of really attaching himself to the veterans, something I taught him and I asked him to do. I said, when you're around these veterans and they're accomplished, be the kid that asks a bunch of questions that's getting on their nerves. I said, you can never ask enough questions for these veteran, more accomplished players because that's where you want to be and that's your journey. So I often tell him, just ask questions. Don't be afraid to be that one that gets on everybody's nerves because you're asking a lot of questions. And, you know, I'm just here for him. You know, like I said, I don't want to crowd him. I don't want to be the dad that's always popping up on the scene. I want to give him space, and I want him to enjoy himself. After practice out here in L.A., he texts me every day pretty much and says, hey, where are you? And I tell him, hey, man, go hang out with your friends. You know, go have a ball, man. This is memorable moments. You know, some people will never get these moments back, so enjoy it. And that's what I try to tell him. Just like I text you the other day, man, be great, have fun. If you can do those two things, Alex, you'll be okay because your pedigree and your work ethic is what's gotten you here already.
1: That leads into my final question so we can let you go. But I am required, since we don't talk enough soccer on this show, I am here to tell you that this soccer update is brought to you by Discount Liquor. 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All right, now, I joke about the jam coverage joke, but that's a true story. And you and I, we are friends. which you were so important to me. We were both young guys on each side of the equation of me being a young beat writer and you being a young player. So I have followed all of this. I've read every word that's been written everywhere. I'm so happy for you and Alex. My favorite thing I saw, though, was in this story, and it leads into what you were just talking about with the young guys, because you were a young guy in 95 and 96. Mm-hmm. Yeah. And you talking about, you used the phrase heartwarming in this ESPN story about seeing all the older guys wrapping their arms around the youngest player on the team, who is Alex Freeman. And I just, how, you know, we always talk so much about team chemistry and all that, and you guys had it in 96 and Tausch had it in 2010. But when you saw that and you saw the older guys putting their arms around your son, what did that tell you about what this team is made of and what kind of character it has?
0: I'm fortunate enough to be able to have spent some time their hotel visiting Alex, and man, I can tell you, man, the team camaraderie is amazing. Like the families, you know, we come from all different walks of the world and all different states in the world. And when we see each other, it's like we've known each other forever. I mean, just the contagiousness of how those guys play for one another, care for one another, and seem to love one another. You see it out there on the field. The way these guys are moving, man, they're flying up and down the field. They're not thinking. They're moving fluid. And that's just a testament to what I see when I'm able to be around these guys. And I see everyone, you know, all 26 guys just loving on each other, just being accountable and being around each other. You get some teams where you got big shots who they drift off and do things. These guys are always together, spending time together. And, man, the camaraderie in there is heartwarming. And you touched on it. Earlier in my career, I needed that from the veterans in my locker room because I was the youngest guy in the locker room potentially. So, man, it's just heartwarming to see just how well they take to Alex and how well Alex gets along with everyone. And the coaches say great things. And as a parent, that's what you want, man. You want your kid to be a great teammate. And you want coaches to say great things about him. And that's just definitely what I'm hearing.
1: Well, we are so happy for you, but more importantly, so happy for Alex. And we hope that this continues rolling the way it is. And look, I know you've been pulled in a million directions. It means a lot to Tausch and me that you made time for us. Thanks so much, Free, and keep it rolling. This is so much fun to watch.
0: Thank you. You're my guys. And go, Pat, go. Go, USA. Let's get this done, baby.
1: There it is.
2: Yeah, Free.
1: There it is. Oh, just like after a touchdown, that is the Free shake. That's it for that was fun. It's so great to catch up with Free. We'll recap that next. It's Wilde and Tausch.
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8: 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Prefer sports where players can use their hands? Me too.

0: just here for the snacks? Now we're talking. So grab a bag of Lay's and jump on the bandwagon. We're undefeated. 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

0: Thanks again to Alex Freeman's dad, Antonio, for joining us from Los Angeles as the U.S. men's national team continues its World Cup run. 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
1: Going to be hard to top that one.
0: Yeah, that was fun. Having grown up in Milwaukee, my parents shopped there all the time back in the day. I think we're all, you know, for Tausch and me, Jesse, someday you'll be in this boat too. Like, you want to accomplish everything you can, but there's nothing better than being able to see your kids accomplish things. And this is on a grand, grand scale. So you can, he's just oozing joy and excitement. And it's cool to be part of that. And we're extremely appreciative to him. Obviously, Tausch has a lot of history with him, and so do I. But he's been pulled in a million directions, and he's done a lot of interviews, and we appreciate him making time for us. All right. Thanks again to Free, and we will wrap things up.
1: Bombshell announcement coming up next.
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0: It's Wilde and Tausch.
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0: busy day here on Wilde and Tausch. But before we can call it a day, we certainly need to hear our 10th anniversary celebratory one call, that's all, congratulatory message presented by our friends at Gruber Offices.
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0: year anniversary of We'll Be in Touch. I've been listening since day one, and I still remember where I was when I heard iconic show moment, iconic moments like the Cindy Crawford interview, the original Brett Favre Love You Guys, and the Does Soap Clean Itself debate. I've stuck around for the great entertainment and great talkers' insight, and I love that you let us fans be a part of it sometimes. So thank you for your service, and congratulations on 10 years. Wish I could see you guys at Steelers training camp, but as luck would have it, I'll be trading in my moniker and becoming Jana in Seattle in July. Love you guys.
1: What?
2: What? No.
1: Wow.
3: Hey, when is she getting married, Jason? When is she getting married?
2: Yeah, my understanding is she is already married. So congratulations on your nuptials, which apparently are part of why you're leaving for Seattle, I would assume. As you two build your life in the Pacific Northwest, congratulations. I will say this, as even though I did get that information wrong a while back. I think Jana and Jackrabbit Mama and Levi, it really is important to us that you feel like you're part of this. Like, there are certainly shows where I feel like the, and I, not on our airwaves, but I have listened to enough radio where you feel like you're just being talked at, and we want you to be part of this. And Jana and everyone else who's been part of this during our 10 years, we do appreciate it, and we do, it does mean a lot to us. But Jana in Seattle,
3: yeah,
2: is that going to affect her listenership? Thing. Like, that's, as,
1: morning
2: as
1: show
2: I had
1: now.
2: To explain to Free, that's 2 hours. Well, behind us up there on the West Coast, which means obviously, is she really going to be, you know, 7 to 10 listening to us out in Seattle?
3: Jesse, we'll have to wait and see. A question. So we have a good Pittsburgh contingent. Obviously, well, now the Steelers have a big Green Bay contingent. What is Jana's husband's name? Because there's also a Cody out in Pittsburgh. Is that her husband? Because her husband also has, I think, been on the show, or we've at least talked about.
1: Now, hang on. There's a Colby and a Cody.
3: Colby, I Cody, get and maybe a Casey? I feel like there's at least 3 or 4
1: and
3: pretty regular Pittsburgh.
2: We care so much about our fans, we don't know who they are.
1: TJ.
3: No, I know who they are. I'm just, Jana obviously has been an A1 day oneer, and now she's leaving, and that's great breaking news that she's letting us in on.
2: Well, congratulations on your move to the Pacific Northwest. It's a month away, apparently. She's moving in July. July's just a
3: Jesse,
2: weeks
3: do you reach out to folks, or are they reaching out to you to shout out?
1: A little bit of both. I'd say this. Okay. If you're a fan interested in leaving a message, you can always text 844-770-3776. Let me know you're interested, and we can see if we can work some things out. How about that?
2: Okay. Sounds good.
1: We have some other special ones ready to go, though, so don't worry. There's no shortage of these throughout the summer. There's plenty ready to go from
2: so far.
1: A lot of our friends.
2: So far, we're, what, 4 of these in? We got Jocko. We got Levi. We got Jana.
1: Jeff Levering.
2: We got Levo. Am I missing anyone?
1: Dan Kelly, of course.
2: Oh, yeah, Dan Kelly. How could I forget Dan Kelly?
1: And I have a few more ready to go. I don't want to say any more because I don't want to spoil any
2: do
1: surprises.
2: So you need to add more, though.
1: Oh, there are several ready to go that we're going to, you know, we roll them out week by week.
2: But we still have room for more.
3: Oh, and Dan, by the way, Dan, I talked to Dan yesterday. He is good. Obviously, with the Packers changing the training camp schedule and my vacation, I'm not going to be up at Dream Drive this year. He did say he would be a special consultant that day if you
2: Excellent.
3: Guys did it.
2: So excellent.
3: Take that for what it's worth.
2: And I can discuss further my potential time as a professor. All right. That is it for us today. We will do it again tomorrow. Thanks to everybody who contributed, including Jana.
3: Congrats, Jana. Congratulations. Not yet. Not yet.
2: Soon to be.
1: Soon to be.
2: We'll do it again tomorrow. Have a great day. Take care. Be good.
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13: 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Earlier on the show, ESPN senior NBA writer Vincent Goodwill. Coming up, two-time major champion Colin Morikawa. Super Bowl champion receiver Antonio Freeman. And now, sitting in for Rich, it's Tom Pelissero.
17: Welcome back to a Rich Eisenless edition of the Rich Eisen Show. Tom Pelissero in for Rich. As promised, 1 hour from right now, I hold in my hand the top 10 storylines that will play out between now and the NFL regular season opener, which is how many days away, Brockman?
18: Well, if you're not 76. Counting today, 76.
17: You count the day you're on. It's 11 weeks, 77 days from right now. You count the day.
18: I don't know. I don't know.
19: The day's not over.
18: Yeah, well, I mean, we're in the day, though.
19: It could end.
17: I mean, yes, we all could be dead tomorrow, but I'm pretty sure we're counting today.
19: I'm with you on this, Tom.
18: A little dark.
17: Meanwhile, Cromwell, Connecticut, site of one of these signature events on the PGA Tour.
18: Great event.
17: Teeing off tomorrow, the Travelers Championship airs on Golf Channel and ESPN Plus Thursday through Sunday and NBC on Saturday and Sunday. One of the top players in the world, Colin Morikawa, two-time major champ, joining us right now. Colin, thank you a ton for being here. How's the weather? How are we looking out there?
20: I'm trying to figure out if we count today or not. I'm listening.
17: So on Thursday of the Travelers Championship, how many more days would you say there are until the championship is done?
20: Until it's done. 4.5. Are we counting half days?
17: See? It's a 4-day tournament.
20: My day's over. My day's over after this. So this day's done for me.
17: But the day that it ends counts. It's Thursday, Friday, Saturday, Sunday. That's a 4-day tournament. 77 to the start. Anyway.
20: We're doing good. I'm getting off top now. Beautiful day out here. The first 2 days weren't so great. A lot of rain, little soft conditions. But it's good. It's good to be done with the U.S. Open, kind of get that stress over with, and finally be out here. Travelers makes it a great week for us. So we're excited. Hopefully make some birdies.
17: I'm sure part of the stress is the playing conditions, as always at the U.S. Open, always at Shinnecock. How much do you have to adjust the mindset, the play style when you go from that course to the TPC River Islands?
20: You know, it's not as big of a mindset because we have a game plan that we set forth. And out here, you know, it's just being able to attack different holes. But yeah, I think when you're at a U.S. Open, I mean, par's a great score out here. Like, you might get frustrated if you make 4, 5, 6 pars in a row. But knowing that this golf course, you know, you have 18 holes and essentially you can make birdie on every single one. We've seen some low scores in the past. Like, you have to be patient with yourself. And I think we're going to get some pretty good conditions this week to see some low scoring.
17: Is there any, listen, this is a very prestigious tournament, obviously, the Travelers Championship. Is there any trap game type of impact that you have to guard against? You talk about it, the stress that goes into playing through a U.S. Open. All of a sudden, I don't know if you drove or you took the ferry or however you got there, you're in a completely different setting now, still a very important tournament. How do you, if at all, have to kind of guard against that?
20: I think in the beginning of the week, you know, Monday, Tuesday, a lot of us are taking it light. You know, it's a little bit different practice schedule. You're kind of resting the body. Some guys are on 4 weeks in a row. This is my third week in a row. And just being able to judge that. But, you know, come tomorrow, I'm going to go 100% into it, 110%, knowing that, you know, essentially everything matters throughout a regular season to make playoffs. Well, last signature event of the year, like, you want to go off on a bang into our last major at the Open Championship. So you want to be in form right now, not just saying, you know, it's the week after a major, like, let's cruise into it.
17: So you talk about, you know, the playoffs and the other things at stake. Come 2028, these stakes are going to be different for many players on the tour. I'm sure you had an opportunity to review all the changes that were unveiled in a press conference a couple of days ago. You've got two parallel championship tours going on. There's promotion, there's relegation. Look how small the type is on this graphic as we try to get all the changes in. Well, when you first heard this, you knew that they were evaluating these potential changes, Colin. What was your reaction?
20: Excitement. You know, I think this is actually creating more opportunities for everyone. And the one thing we haven't had in professional golf is just a clear-cut schedule. And I think when you look at all this, you know, you look at all these numbers, you know, what we're playing for. If you own a PGA Tour card in 2028, whether you're on the Championship Series or the Challenger Series, you are going to know what schedule you're going to be playing. And that's been rare in professional golf. And I get it. There's a meritocracy that people love the openness of what the PGA Tour has to offer. But at the same time, the stress of waiting at tournaments, you know, isn't fun. Like, you want to know what you're going to be playing and building out your schedule. Every other sport kind of does that. And I think it's going to be great for the guys out on tour. And at the end of the day, you play great golf, you're going to be where you want to be.
17: Have you heard any negative feedback? I mean, you're around other golfers all the time. Have you heard anyone who's like, I don't like these changes?
20: No. And, you know, I think there hasn't been as much talk amongst us players as you might think. And I think that's a good thing. And I think that shows, like, these changes are for the better. And obviously we're making a lot of changes for the fans, and I hope the fans are going to enjoy it. At the same time, you're going to see a lot of us compete against each other a lot more, with slightly bigger fields, with cuts, like, things that are natural to the game of golf. And that's all, you know, positives, I think, in 2 years.
17: Colin Morikawa is our guest. Speaking of the fans here, they didn't seem to be big fans of Wyndham Clark during the U.S. Open. And we know golf, listen, it's a different type of a sport. There's an expectation among the spectators, unless you're playing in the Waste Management Open, where it seems like all the governor's off on those things. There's certain things you're not supposed to do. When you heard, and I'm sure you picked up on some of it here, where is the line in your mind in terms of what constitutes your run-of-the-mill chirping versus things that, in this case, literally had some people removed from the premises?
20: Yeah, I mean, for golf, I mean, definitely don't be saying anything, talking while we're swinging, you know, while we're actually hitting the shot. You know, there's a line of what you can and can't say. I think that's people's ethics and morals that, you know, you have to determine yourself. I think Wyndham handled it amazingly. I think he did a very, very good job. He was very poised about it. And he proved that his golf game was good enough to beat all of us. And at the end of the day, your golf game can speak wonders for yourself. I've gotten to know Wyndham really well over the last few years. We're on the Olympic team together, and you know, we spent a lot of time together on a couple trips. And, you know, look, I think he regrets, I know he does, you know, he said it, I think, the last couple of days of what he's done a couple times throughout the past year. Look, I regret a couple of things that I've done, but you have to learn and move on from it and learn from it. And we just continue to grow, and that's what we do as people. But as fans, you know, I wasn't there, but at the same time, you know, he's American and he's won the U.S. Open before. So I don't get the animosity, but people have the right to root for who they want. And it was what it was.
8: Yeah, Colin, following up on that, Eamon Lynch on the Golf Channel this week said that he wasn't sure if New York should host any more big events coming off of this past weekend and kind of went on with the, you know, some of the things the fans were saying to the European Ryder Cup players at the Ryder Cup last year. Did you think about that, or what has been the talk about maybe taking some of these events away from New York and the fans?
20: That's a tough one. You know, I it's hard to generalize a full state and a sure. population like that. You know, I get the statement. I mean, I think last year at the Ryder Cup definitely crossed some lines when you're throwing stuff at people. Look, golf is so intimate. So when people can stand up next to a rope and you have a rope, that's the definition of what you can't cross versus, you know, you're in a stadium for other sports and you can't hear anything. That's a big difference. I love playing in New York. I think it's amazing. I think Beth Page was awesome. Could it have been better? Yes. Could, you know, last week with Wyndham could have been better? Yes. But at the same time, like, people have to find ways to come out to golf courses, cheer us on. Like, we enjoy that energy when people are out there. I don't think they deserve to lose it. You know, I think there's ways to respect that and find the right type of crowd. But it, like I said, it is what it is. For me, I don't hear a lot of it. So it's just, you kind of go along with it. But you want to have an enjoyable crowd. And I think that creates an atmosphere. That's what this week, the Travelers Championship, like, a lot of us enjoy it because of the crowd out there. And then that makes weeks a little bit more special compared to some other ones. So hopefully we can see that at some major championships, you know, maybe not cross that line and just have people enjoying it for what it is.
8: That's great. And I want to talk about you. You mentioned you are playing for the third week in a row. How are you feeling, you know, since the back injury at the Players? Is that all fully healed? Are you back to 100%? How are you feeling physically?
20: Yeah, I don't know if I'm quite 100%. I'm definitely doing better than what I was, you know, through the Masters and even at the PGA Championship. Was able to take some time off and just kind of settle in a little bit. But it's uncomfortableness. You know, I heard it on the golf course. I don't want to hurt it again. We have major championships, big events, week in, week out. Oops.
8: You got to move. They're on a timer.
20: I'm just
8: 10 minutes. All right, wait, there it is.
20: That's your guys' timer. I was in a random office right here at the golf course. So it's, you know, it's not where I want it to be. But I've got to keep pushing. I've got to find ways to get the ball in the hole. And I'm going to get over it. You know, I know it will at some point, but we're just not quite there. What's great is that the game still feels pretty good. So when everything's clicking, I feel like I can go out and compete. It's just, I got to put in a little bit more work before the rounds, after the rounds, to make sure, you know, I'm staying healthy throughout the 4 days.
16: Colin, I think you're being played off by whoever's office you're sitting in here. We appreciate the time, man. Best of luck out there this week. Travelers Championship. You can watch it on the Golf Channel and ESPN Plus on Thursday through Sunday and on NBC on Saturday and Sunday. Best of luck, Colin. Appreciate you, man.
20: Thanks, guys. Appreciate it.
8: Thanks, Colin.
16: Tremendous insight right there.
8: That was awesome.
16: From Colin. What would be the proper deterrent to fans crossing the line? Because I don't ever remember seeing something like what we saw
8: in
16: that city at the U.S. Open. Because he's right. Not that you should heckle anybody or cross the line with anyone, but it's an American at the U.S. Open.
8: Right.
16: And he's, you know, completing his swing, and you hear, watch out for the nationwide tour. Like,
8: get the bunker.
16: Should we just give him, like, if you're going to get thrown out before that happens, you get one driver at point blank range, like, tee it up, and just smash it right into your chest. What would it take?
8: I don't know. See, I understand, like, look, if you want to kind of try to get in guys' heads at a international team event, you know, like the Ryder Cup, where there is, you know, you're cheering for it's our country against their country. Yeah. I get, you know, being a little rowdy, but don't cross a line where it's personal. You know, the attacks last year on Shane Lowry and Rory's wife, like, mm-hmm. just absolutely over the line.
16: But how do you police it? There's no other sport.
18: I don't know.
16: I mean, tennis to a degree.
18: Tennis, yeah.
16: Where you're supposed to react at certain times.
18: I just don't remember. I think SVP said this too. It's, I don't remember it ever being like this at these big golf tournaments.
16: No, nothing. I don't remember. I've watched virtually every major. I don't ever remember.
18: Is it just jackasses like recording themselves so they can go viral on Instagram and TikTok? Like, I just don't understand. Like, what are we
16: doing? It could be partly that, just the confrontational culture we're in. I mean, the fact that if you want to go viral, you got to get in a fist fight or do something stupid or whatever. Like, that's viewed as a positive and not a negative. That you being escorted out of the U.S. Open and on national TV being confronted by the marshals.
18: Yeah.
16: That's like, you can now sell, like, that's my, oh man,
18: badge of honor.
16: It was awesome.
18: Yeah.
16: Like that's everything though. That's everything across society. You know, like I have to step out of the way from people, you know, I'm going to get a coffee, like doing their TikToks in the middle of it. Like you're actively disrupting just American life in general with all this dumb stuff. Yeah. And I get that it's ingrained and it's part of Gen Z. Like my kids, they're not on TikTok, but like they make the silly dance videos and stuff. And I'm just sitting there going, please.
18: They do it in the living room. They are not doing it out in public. Like you said, kind of disrupting just the flow of everyday life.
16: I literally got stepped on because somebody was backing up in a Starbucks at the draft to like, you know, because you have to hit the button and then back up fast. I got run over. I'm holding coffee. Like fully suited up, ready to go over to the venue. And I'm just like, didn't spill myself. Good.
18: Attaboy, yeah.
16: Good coffee control in that moment. But it's like, what? Just why are you backing up, period? Why is anyone ever, just turn around. Is anyone behind you? Just
18: turn around.
16: Make your own decision. See what's around you. Like you wouldn't just, you're not in your car and you just hit the gas and go back and see what happens. Why are you backing up like that as a person?
18: I don't know.
16: And it's part of that culture.
18: Weird times.
16: That my world, I am the main character in my universe. You are merely a character in it. And guys yelling out, you're going to get relegated. He's a professional golfer. You're a jackass in a polo shirt over here.
18: But like to Colin's point, it's an American winning the U.S. Open, leading, trying to close us out. Over other Americans. Like, I get it. I get it to a small extent, I guess, if, like, you know, it was a European player, if it was Rory or someone from another country, you know, who was chasing Wyndham down. But it was, Wyndham was playing with Scottie Scheffler. Okay, great.
16: Right.
18: Everyone wants Scottie to win. Cool. I like Scottie, too. But Sam Burns, an American, chasing him down. And it's just Keith Mitchell, American, chasing him down. We're all in this together. Can we just cheer? Like Wyndham played unbelievably dominant for four straight days. That should be applauded universally.
16: Antonio Freeman's going to join us in just a little bit here. Super Bowl champion with the Green Bay Packers, and his son's doing okay as well. You want to talk about American sports? You are allowed to cheer in soccer. Yes. They're going to be doing it at SoFi Stadium tomorrow night. Antonio Freeman join us on the show right after this. 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
12: With the two of us on it. So just an amazing process.
13: Antonio Freeman, Super Bowl champ with the Packers, NFL veteran, joining us right now, the father of Alex Freeman, as our radio audience rejoins. So Alex scores that goal, Antonio, for the U.S. It's on Father's Day. It's an unusual goal, obviously. Take me through where you're watching that and your emotions as you see and then hear that the goal counted for the U.S.
12: You know, just to be a part of this process and to be there for Alex, he's put the work in. He's committed himself when no one was watching. You know, I just happened to be the one to do it first. You know, just his work ethic, man. I wish I had his work ethic, his focus, his determination, and he's watched a lot of greatness. You know, he's always been a soccer fan. He's always loved soccer. And as a parent, you know, you just want to rally around your kid and get behind them with whatever makes them smile and whatever they're excited about. And that was just the case here in soccer, you know. It was a brainer. You know, I want the best for you, and I want you to wake up every morning excited about going to work and excited about getting better. And I think that's what we've seen from Alex in the last 18 months is his ability to be ready for when his opportunity was presented. And that's something that he and I constantly talk about more than anything is just be ready when your opportunity comes, because sometimes you only get one opportunity. So he's taking that advice, and man, he's really ran with it.
13: When did you know? When did you know not just that he was going to be a soccer player and maybe not playing the other kind of football, but that he was legit, that he really had a chance to play at this highest level?
12: I mean, he played academy soccer, you know, and a lot of kids play academy soccer, but he just seemed to stand out at each and every game. You could see the gravitation from the other players, just that he was different. He was something special. They called him Little Free. And, man, he's just gone out, and he didn't get a chance to watch me during my days of greatness. But thankfully, there's YouTube and different outlets that he can watch it on. But he went to American Heritage and in South Florida. And there's a large pedigree of just pure athletes and a plethora of former athletes that are involved, that was involved in their program. And there was a lot of pressure on Alex to come play football. And, you know, it was tough to tell my former colleagues, like, hey, he's not going to play football. He's playing soccer. And I got behind him, and, you know, and he's just really taken off.
13: Well, what was the response there? If you're telling, whether it's Favre, Desmond, Howard, any number of those guys, what was their reaction when he said, all right, he's going to be a soccer star?
12: You know, for most of my friends, they were really supportive. I think I was more disappointed. I was more like, man, he's going to play soccer. You know, I didn't know soccer, and I knew I couldn't teach him soccer. It was kind of a hands-off thing, but you know, you mentioned it. A guy like Desmond Howard, Derek Mays, Leroy Butler, you know, Robert Brooks. The list goes on and on. I got a call from Brett Favre the other day. So, you know, just the support has been amazing. After the game, having over 400 text messages. That's just text. And, you know, it's just been an exciting ride. And, you know, it was never something that I boasted out there. It was nothing something that I put in the universe. So a lot of my colleagues and former teammates, you know, they're really excited and surprised that it's still football, but yet it's the other one.
13: Yes, it's American football. It truly is American football, just in its own. It's a way. My favorite part about that goal, Antonio, was it was a very American football goal in that, just like NFL games, you had to see the ball go in and then it's ruled not a score. And then there's like a 3-minute delay while they watch replays and then they give it to them here. Did you know the rule in terms of the offside? Because I'll be very candid. I watched it. I heard the experts saying, no, he's not offside. This is going to get overturned to a goal. And I had no idea what the hell they were talking about.

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1: You know, and then when he finally got the notification that it was a goal, just to see his very accomplished teammates. I mean, these guys are accomplished already. They're playing overseas already. Their careers are already in line. And just to see, man, those guys just rally around him, and they're so excited, you know, for the youngest kid on the team, that really made the hair on my arm stand up, and know that, you know, my kid's in a good place. He's getting to learn from some really genuine, great professionals in the sport. So I'm happy for where he is right now.
2: Antonio Freeman is our guest, Super Bowl champ, father of Alex Freeman, member of the U.S. men's national soccer team. Third game in the group stage happened Thursday night at SoFi Stadium against Turkey. My immediate reaction, Antonio, when they gave him the goal was, he did what? Because all I had in my mind, of course, was the famous Al Michaels call of you picking the ball off the back of Chris Dishman's legs in one of the wildest plays in Monday Night Football history. You scored an 81-yard touchdown in the Super Bowl. How does watching your son accomplish these things on the biggest stage compare to making plays yourself on the biggest stage?
1: You know, it really doesn't compare. You know, these moments you get nervous, I don't care who you are. So when I get bubble guts and I get to take a bathroom break. You know, when I played, I just had to sit there and deal with it and try to get ready and focused on the next series. So, you know, I'm always nervous watching him because I want the best for him. I know how much work he really put into his craft and to getting here. And I know he wants more than anything just to continue to prove himself and eventually separate himself, you know, from being Antonio Freeman's son to being Alex Freeman, the premier soccer player. So, you know, man, just been an amazing ride. You know, probably Alex expected this, but I can't sit here and tell you that this is something that I expected. It's an amazing ride. It's great to meet his teammates, again, who are so accomplished, to meet their families, to have visits and talks with them and the coaching staff and things of that nature. And I just hope that he continues to believe in himself, continue to stay who he is, and just continue to work to get better.
2: So prognosticate this for me, Antonio, before we let you go here. How far this U.S. men's team is already doing things that have never been done in the history of U.S. men's soccer. How far can this team go in this World Cup?
1: I mean, I've had the opportunity to be around these guys at their hotel, got a chance to stop by practice and do a piece with a network the other day. And, you know, man, what I see is magic. You know, I don't like to compare a lot, but the love and camaraderie we had in that locker room when we were winning Super Bowls and making Super Bowl runs, it's almost electrifying when I walk into his team hotel. You know, they all like each other. They all get along, and they all just want to win. And they want to win for this country. You know, nobody really cares about individual stats and individual accomplishments. And I think that's what you saw when you saw Alex make his 2-0 goal is, we don't have egos here. This is the best team in the U.S. that they've put together, and all of these guys just want to win. And their camaraderie, it glows. Whether they know it or not, it glows not only on the field, but when I'm able to see those guys, and I just hope that these guys continue to glow, keep that energy, play hard, play physical, and believe in themselves, because they're right there on the cups of doing something great in U.S. soccer and really turning the table and the focus to U.S. soccer in the United States.
2: Antonio, enjoy this ride, man. We really appreciate the time. And I won't even bring up how good your son could be if he played a sport where he was allowed, like you, to run past people. I think that it's great. He can stay exactly even by 6 to 8 inches and still make things happen.
1: Absolutely. And I remember one day he told me, he just really told me, he said, man, after that first hit, in football, I was like, man, forget this. I'm Alex, great choice. And just go USA and go Pack, go.
2: Thank you.

0: very much, Antonio. Antonio Freeman, love everybody. It. Legend in the NFL. Son already a legend in U.S. men's soccer. It's so funny to think about the difference there. Antonio taking us through like him learning the game of soccer. Like it's still the same for me in a lot of ways. Like I generally understand what offsides is. I had no idea what was going on that play. The fact that you can have one guy who's blatantly offside, but that doesn't count if he's not the guy who touched the ball, even if he's right next to the goalkeeper. There's a lot of things there. And yet, here we are. You can cheer for the sport even if you don't know what the hell's going on a lot of the time.
1: We are all having a fantastic time watching and enjoying these games. Last night's match with Colombia was a thriller. No idea what's happening. Rooting for goals. Rooting for fun. I love it when the ref comes out and pulls the card out of his pocket. I love that stuff.
0: Yeah, the card system, too, a mystery to me. The entire, like, managing. Listen, that one guy runs a lot. It was a sad scene when the referee in the last game was down and having to get stretched out with like 5 minutes left in the game. And
1: one of the
0: like,
1: players of the other team was trying to stretch him.
0: We need to play.
1: He's cramping.
0: We're down. Yeah. We need you back out
1: Hurry
0: here.
1: Hurry up. Let's go.
0: Like one guy having that level of control over the game.
1: Him.
0: I know it's a little like the NHL, but even the NHL has expanded to two referees, two people who can call penalties, right? Soccer is still, it's just that dude.
1: It's one guy.
0: I like the combativeness too. Like in baseball, obviously for decades, you had, face-to-face arguments and things get heated. Sure. Now it's just like, that was a ball. You're out. Because guess what? The robot said that was down the middle. In soccer, you can still have like face-to-face interactions.
1: Oh, they're getting after it. They're screaming at each other.
0: A lot of times it just feels like it's like the teacher is the referee lecturing the students. It's just like there's a lot of finger wagging. There's not enough finger wagging.
1: He's got
0: in traditional American sports.
1: Have you ever noticed how big his watch is? It's very, very large and tall. Like, what are you doing with that thing?
0: Because you're timing the game, presumably.
1: Is he?
0: But there's a lot of other gear. There's the back, there's the earpiece.
1: Well, now they have the hack. Camera.
0: The camera's in there,
1: which
0: too.
1: I love. Great innovation. Whoever thought of that? Referee cam is phenomenal on some of these goals.
0: Well, see, you know exactly what he's looking at.
1: Yeah.
0: Or potentially what he's
1: not looking at.
0: And that's why the foul wasn't called on that play. And I would also say this. All right, this is bold, but This flopping in the World Cup I've seen has bothered me substantially less than in the NBA playoffs.
1: Oh.
0: You're talking about the highest level of the sport. We kind of get girded to in soccer. You're going to have, like, guys are going to exaggerate things, right?
1: Sure. You're trying to get a whistle.
0: To me, was much worse in the NBA because it wasn't always that way. Because you didn't deal with it.
1: Right.
0: You didn't deal with the best players in the sport. There's times where guys go down now, especially in the World Cup, where I think the play's cleaner because the players are more skilled. But a lot of times it's like, oh, he's milking it. And then you see it. It's a guy just headbutting him as hard as he can right in the back of the skull. It's like, yeah, that probably hurt. That's like 50% of the injuries.
2: Then why are they grabbing their leg, though, if they got hit?
0: Because he got spiked on the play as well.
2: Oh, that's what it is.
1: But it's expected, right? We expect it in soccer. We and as you mentioned, it hasn't always been this way in the NBA. It's a recent kind of phenomenon. And so we don't expect it there. We expect the play to be clean and high level. Whereas soccer, we're like, they're just kind of faking it.
0: What if you reduced it down to one referee in basketball and then you just had four other guys with flags who just saying if the ball was in or out? So you had one guy to call fouls.
1: Okay.
0: And everybody else judged the boundaries. Because the boundaries can be difficult as well.
1: Yeah.
0: There's plenty of challenges in every game where it's like the ball, yes, he touched it, but it was like rolled off his fingertips.
1: Do you want them to have flags?
0: I want them to have flags. In part because I think the people sitting on the floor have gained too much power. I want that guy running up and down in front of them. Knicks fans, Ben Stiller, stay back. What are you doing with all the videos? You're taking videos, Ben Stiller, of every play in the game. Sit. Just back up a little bit.
2: You know what's happening there. It's a documentary. It's going to come out. It's going to be, like The Last Dance.
0: Well, if the referees or whatever we call them, what would be the sub-referees? The flag men.
1: Well, I think they're called AR, right? In soccer, assistant referee.
0: All right, so the assistant referees.
1: Yeah.
0: You don't have as much ground to cover. So maybe the size of the flag would change. Maybe like the mini American flags you have on the 4th of July. Okay. And you're just like out. It's just a tiny little
1: joke. I want them also color coordinated. Based on who the home and away team is.
0: Ooh, I could see that.
1: Like, you know, Knicks series. You got blue for the Knicks and Spurs. We got, you know, gray or black and this and Knicks.
0: But think about this. Like, in most, like, NBA crews with three officials, you know, you generally know who's in charge, right?
1: Oh, there's
0: you know, if someone's going to take over a game, like, it's going to be Tony Brothers.
1: Right.
0: What if you just said, all right, Tony, you're the sole referee. You have the lone power. They wouldn't do this for a variety of reasons.
1: Well, no.
0: But if you just said we have one referee who's calling fouls, but all the boundary stuff is someone else's responsibility, could that potentially improve the quality of the officiating because you're not trying to see 17 different things at once? If my only job is seeing, was that ball tipped out by someone? Did that guy step on the baseline? And there's one guy who is just looking at the contact. You'd probably have a bunch of away from the ball stuff that wouldn't get called, but that doesn't bother me as much. I want them to get correct if a guy is fouled in the act of shooting or on the drive. And there are plenty of fouls in a game that's literally like two guys leaning on each other. You grabbed his wrist. I say make that just anarchy. If it's something really bad, I mean, they miss it now with three guys. Yeah. Wemby can take the back of Jalen Brunson's head and dunk him into the ground, and you're not going to call it. I say, you just say, if it's egregious, if it's flagrant, the assistant referees put up the little flag, and it's very tiny. It's like a coaster.
1: So now they have a third flag for flagrant.
0: I think you just give them, you can have two flags. You got two hands. Okay. You got the flagrant hand, and you got the in or out hand. I think
2: they have trouble doing the things that they're actually supposed to do. No, I'm adding all this other stuff to them.
0: But what if you just reduce down the lens and you didn't have three people all in the NFL? Whatever you want to say about NFL officiating, they're making changes with the new collective bargaining agreement and whatnot. They're not all looking at everything at once. There's mechanics on every single play. For instance, the referee, well, you're looking right here. You're looking at the quarterback. You're looking at the pocket. The other official's looking specifically at the left tackle and that edge rusher. These people are looking at what's happening on the boundaries. You have a division of labor. NHL, you have a division of labor in terms of the guys who call penalties and the linesmen. You have baseball. They all have a division of labor where it's you're calling balls and strikes. And some of them are not very good at it, and a robot improves it. But you call first baseline and plays a first base. You call second base. If you have to move, there's mechanics to that. The NBA, I'm sure there's mechanics to it, but you ostensibly are still calling things. You're calling the whole floor. Because God only knows, SGA will hit the deck, there's a two-second pause, and Tony Brothers, 70 feet away, all of a sudden blows the whistle. And everyone's going, they're right here. Why are you calling it from there? If we just say this is your job alone,
1: right?
0: Maybe you eliminate some of this. I am chock full of ideas for Adam Silver today. I've also got some NFL ideas. I've got some news items that we're going to count down in just a little bit on the show. Let's take a quick break here. Phone lines are open as well. 844-204-RICH. Tom Pelissero in for Rich.
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2: Well, we can't be surprised.
0: Welcome back to the Rich Eisen Show. Tom Pelissero in for Rich. Don't look so shocked. Is Spaceballs that big of an omission in my history of movie watching?
2: When you put it up against the list of the other things you haven't seen until me and Chris.
0: I've like, caught up on a lot of them.
2: Yeah. So I wouldn't.
0: Silence of the Lambs, pretty good.
2: Pretty good.
0: Wow.
2: What do you mean, pretty good? So based upon your history, I'm not shocked at all. It's not that so egregious that I can't believe
1: it. Yes, but you've seen Star Wars, right?
0: I've seen Star Wars.
1: We're about the same age. So yeah, this is like in terms of, you know, spoof movies. Spaceballs, yeah, you should have seen this by now.
0: I think I've seen every Rick Moranis movie except Spaceballs.
16: I'm with you, Tom. See, I haven't seen this one either.
1: You've never seen Spaceballs either? Nah.
0: But how old are you?
16: 41.
0: You're like 4 years younger than me. I feel like those are an important 4 years for a movie that came out in 1987.
16: Yeah.
0: Right?
16: Yeah.
0: You would have been two. I would have been six. I don't know. Okay. Unless it was on at a friend's house. Didn't watch a lot of movies in my house.
16: What did you do?
0: Filled my brain with useless NFL knowledge, and here I am 45 years later, still rolling. 844-204-RICH, the phone lines. Terzo in Iowa. Let's bring in our boy right now. Terzo, it's Tom. What's going on, man?
14: What up, Tommy P? What up, guys?

0: What up, Rizzo?
1: Hey, Tommy, man, you don't count the day. You got to think about it as how you count the hours. So you clock in at 9 o'clock. You don't say it's 9 o'clock. You go 10, 11, 12, 1, 2.
2: That's what I'm doing. 5,
1: right? That's an eight-hour drive.
2: That's what I'm doing. So, the NFL season begins 77 days from today. I'm not counting today. I'm counting tomorrow, and I'm counting the day the game is on, which to me is the same as what you're saying.
1: I think that's where the confusion was.
2: See, Robin's claiming 76. The game is 11 weeks from tonight. How many days away is that, Turzo?
1: That is 77 days.
3: But we're not counting today.
4: Trust the attorney.
2: Turzo and Colin Morikawa both on my side. Colin actually added like an extra half day. I'm not sure where that came
3: from. Colin added an extra half.
2: But he was on my side of it's definitely longer. What else you got, Turzo? What's going
1: on? Let's just think about what Colin's probably got on his mind right now, and he's probably not thinking about how much time is in between now and the start of the NFL season. But I need to talk about that trade with Giannis. I'm not necessarily a big fan of it. Just kind of for two reasons. If I was the Milwaukee Bucks, I would have jumped at the chance to have Jaylen Brown. And then I also think that, you know, I hate seeing now Jaylen just kind of dwindling out there in the wind with the Celtics, man. I always thought him and Tatum are a great tandem, and I don't know why the heck it always seems that they want to blow that up. And I just feel that if he leaves Boston, that's going to leave a big gap with that team, and it's going to open everything up in the East quite a bit.
2: When it comes to Jaylen Brown, it doesn't seem like it's about the player. You don't trade a 30-point-a-game guy in his prime. This is about the overall makeup of the team. You're trying to figure out how do we advance. And again, there were, Turzo, appreciate the call, there were so many signs of the fact that maybe things are not completely on the same page prior to Jaylen Brown's name surfacing in the trade talks. I mean, it was directly reported. Jaylen Brown plus two wants. There's no ambiguity in the reporting on that trade. There's an alternate universe, obviously, where Giannis is now a Celtic. Jaylen Brown is a Buck. And depending who you listen to, part of the concern might have been Jaylen Brown would come in on a rebuilding Bucks team and immediately be like, well, this isn't for me. I want to go someplace else now. Instead, the Bucks bring in a bunch of rotational type players. They draft more shooting last night, and it seems like that's the way that they're going to want to play. They're going to go from a team that won with Giannis dominating inside and be able to open things up on the perimeter for other shooters with, we're just going to shoot the daylights out. And that's going to be their path. Flip side of it, Giannis. I mean, the only concern I have with Giannis is the amount of time he's missed with injuries. It's the age in the recent injury history. He's got something every year. There was obviously a lot going on last year. Could he have played down the stretch? He said yes. Bucks said no. NBA investigated. They said the Bucks were okay. There was enough there that it raised some questions about, well, how hurt was Giannis actually? It's more about you're giving up substantial trade assets, draft assets, for a guy who is, I believe, 33 years old and has been banged up quite a bit, a two-time NBA MVP, but still something where if you're projecting this out and the probability of Giannis being peak Giannis again, I do have some level of doubt. Great guy, great locker room guy by all accounts, but do you get that same level of production to justify this? That's the question, albeit for a franchise that basically invented the super team, bringing in Chris Bosh and putting him together with Dwayne Wade and putting it together the way that they did.
3: Giannis will be 32 in December.
2: 32.
3: I think on the Jaylen Brown side of it, I think a lot of it too is money. You got new ownership group tipping over. They don't want to pay luxury tax and be in the aprons and all that stuff. But, you know, 2 years, $140 million extension that Brown is eligible for and the Celtics can offer, that's a lot of money for these guys if you're not going to be, you know, contenders, which I believe they would. So maybe it's financial is another reason maybe to kind of ship them out of town.
2: I think apron is one of the worst terms in sports. Have you ever said the word apron in any context outside of putting on an apron to cook?
3: No.
2: Exactly. 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I've never said apron. There's never been, like, have you ever, like, all right, you're meeting with a realtor, you're going to buy a house. Well, what's your apron? Well, which apron are you in? It's like, what, you mean my budget?
3: Oh, yeah, never thought of that. Yeah, never thought of it.
2: Like, it's just, it's so out of context. It's a very specific thing. You hear apron, you think of one specific thing.
3: Yes, cooking.
2: Right.
3: That's it.
2: I mean, the NFL will refer to, like, buckets, but that's buckets of revenue, right, for the revenue sharing thing. A bucket makes sense. Well, like, you spread the money between the buckets.
0: Well, like in wrestling and I believe boxing, like, there's an apron on the ring, but that's the only other place of the time I've heard it, so.
2: Now, if they put the money in there for the winning wrestler, that would make sense.
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21: 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Earlier on the show, ESPN senior NBA writer Vincent Goodwill, two-time major champion Colin Morikawa. Coming up, Super Bowl champion receiver Antonio Freeman. And now, sitting in for Rich, it's Tom Pelissero.
2: Welcome back to the Rich Eisen Show. Tom Pelissero sitting in for Rich with my boys in the studio, Chris Brockman.
3: Yeah.
2: Jason Feld. What up? Hey. TJ Jefferson. I believe we set a record in the first 2 hours of the show, the longest in my, probably 30 episodes of this show that I have hosted in this seat over the past several years. Definitely the longest we ever went without talking about the NFL. Not even close. Great guests across the spectrum. Right. Colin Morikawa and Antonio Freeman on to talk about the other football. We talk with Vincent Goodwill, NBA draft, tons of that. We'll flip the script a little bit here. Hour three of the show. I will get to the power rankings of the biggest storylines in the offseason remaining between now and September 9th when the NFL season begins. Do that momentarily here. But we stumbled on something.
25: Yeah, Tom, we technically did.
2: I want to close the loop on something that we brought up briefly at the end of the last hour. And I had to give a slightly truncated version of a story to just give you a taste. We had been talking off air, and apparently I had never told you guys on the show or off air, specifically TJ, the host of No Contest Wrestling right here on the Rich Eisen Podcast Network.
25: New episode dropping this afternoon.
2: I had never mentioned that I was covering the Vikings when Brock Lesnar tried out in training camp back in 2004. This comes on the heels of Jake Paul saying I was in a podcast recently.
3: Yeah.
2: YouTuber okay. Turned fighter, turned promoter, that his next goal is go to the NFL. Might walk on at Stanford first just to get his feet wet. He's 29 yeah. years old. Wants to play slot receiver, which maybe just body type wise, if I were scouting him, probably not the position I would recommend. But you guys said, like, you know, if Brock Lesnar couldn't make it in the NFL,
25: the greatest athletes,
2: why do other guys think that they can go into the NFL and make it? LeBron's made comments about that in the past, too, that if he didn't play in the NBA, that he could have been a tight end.
25: Well, LeBron,
2: he would have had a chance.
25: That's a
2: little different body type. But Brock Lesnar, okay, he was an All-American wrestler at the University of Minnesota. He was, of course, in, I believe it was WWE at that time.
25: He's champion, one of the UFC heavyweight champion.
2: Right. Yeah. But before that, this is back when he was WWE wrestler. He decided, I want to go back and try out for the NFL. The head coach at the time was Mike Tice, who Tice was like never afraid of something that he thought would be entertaining and might kind of, you know, give a rise out of the guys. And he's like, let's do it. So they signed him in the offseason. They signed him in like June. And so our first look at Brock Lesnar, the NFL player, is when he arrives to training camp, which in those days was held at Minnesota State Mankato. I believe it's now just Minnesota State. Okay. Brock Lesnar rolls up with Sable to the dorms to check in for his first training camp. It's a scene, man. I mean, whatever you saw of like how Sable would have been dressed in the ring, exactly what she's wearing.
0: Okay.
2: Brock is rolling in. I recall it in my mind's eye. I think he was wearing a sleeveless shirt, like all the muscles out.
3: Of course.
2: And they're checking in. It's the biggest story. Mind you, this is not a pretty good Vikings team. They went to the playoffs that year. They beat the Packers in the Randy Moss mooning game.
0: Right.
2: Dante Culpepper's the quarterback. They were a high-powered offense, and they had some pretty good players on defense. So where it registered with me of exactly what you guys were talking about was the first day coming onto the practice field. Brock Lesnar, by the way, wearing number 69, nice. Comes out on the practice field. And nice. I remember seeing him with the horse, the thing that you can hit, the sled. Excuse me. Yeah.
3: I like horse. Let's go with that.
2: I don't know why horse is what came up. The sled, the blocking sled.
0: I mean, I knew what you meant when you
2: went. Been a long day already. This is what happens when we don't talk NFL for two hours. So Lesnar comes up to the sled, and he's standing next to Kevin Williams, who was the first-round pick the year before, perennial all-pro player. And Brock looked so small. He's wide. Because he's got just, you know, massive traps and massive arms. And he's just kind of like this under his pads. But he's short. I mean, Brock was, I don't know what he was listed at. But he was maybe 6'1". Kevin Williams is 6'5".
25: He's definitely bigger than 6'1".
2: All right, 6'2". Whatever he is. Kevin Williams is like 6'5", bordering on 6'6". Every other defensive lineman is 6'4", 6'5". And he just looked small. Now... That was not the end of him, okay? He went through it. To Brock's credit, he worked really hard during training camp. Like, he did everything. This was not like a gag. This was not a joke. This was Brock as a wrestler who, you know, wrestlers a lot of times make good offensive or defensive linemen.
3: Yeah, he was 27 at the time.
2: 27 years old. How tall is he? How tall is Brock Lesnar listed?
3: He's 6'2".
25: Well, I'm 6'3". He's tall, and I've taken a picture with him. He's taller than I am.
2: He's listed at 6'2", so he's probably 6'1", TJ. Maybe he had some lifts in the shoes for that photo. Or maybe you've grown since the photo.
25: I'm just telling you.
2: But anyway, he was much smaller. But he worked really hard. And actually, I eventually got into a preseason game and made a play in the backfield in like his final game. Now it's, you know, third stringers. It's the end of the game. Everyone's fired up. But so the players got a rise out of Lesnar being there. Like, a lot of them are wrestling fans, so it was just cool for him to be there. But they also liked he had this attitude. He carried himself. Yes, he worked hard like he was trying to make the roster, but he still carried himself like, I'm the baddest dude on this planet. So they were having joint practice with the Chiefs in Mankato, which is where the Vikings training camp was. The year before, there had been an incident when they went over and visited the Chiefs in River Falls where... a guy named, I think his name was Russian Jones, hit one of the Chiefs quarterbacks. And like Dick Vermeil said, I wanted to get a gun and shoot that guy in the head.
3: Wow.
2: And like I think they called off practice. Like, it was a whole thing. But they still had the joint practice the following year. So once again, like, everyone comes in and like the emotions are already high. And we still see this in joint practice today. But you just knew like it was kind of, there was going to be an issue at some point. And so things are kind of escalating. Well, all of a sudden, I think it was Trent Green was the Chiefs quarterback, and he gets hit down around the knee, and a brawl breaks out. Like, it's a football brawl, okay? It's not like, you know, they're punching each other in the face, but like one of those things where everybody comes together. Mm-hmm. And all of a sudden, Brock Lesnar comes out of nowhere and suplexes a guy. You just see, and I still have a grainy video somewhere of it because it was 2004, and you've got like, you know, the original digital cameras. Yeah, but he comes and just grabs the guy and throws him down.
25: He took him to Suplex City?
0: Suplex City, baby.
2: Wow. He comes out. Then everybody jumps in. Now it's a brawl. Brock comes out of the pile, no helmet on, and is just strutting around like this. Is like showing off. The crowd is going bananas.
3: Wrestler took over.
2: It was one of the wildest things I ever saw in the NFL. He didn't make the team. I don't think he really wanted to do like the practice squad. He took his best shot. There he is right there. But that fight is one of my like most vivid memories. Wow. I'm 23 years old. This is totally wild.
25: When you find this video, you got to send it to me.
2: It's so grainy and bad, but it does show Brock coming out of the pile and strutting around with his helmet off. Oh. And again, everybody is like, guys are patting off. Him on the shoulder pads. Couldn't have been happier about this.
25: Oh, match. That's amazing.
3: That is amazing.
25: The 1-21-1.
2: It was
25: Brock.
1: You got to add the music.
2: There were a lot of a very interesting moment in Vikings history, chock full of many interesting moments and still zero chances.
25: We've had hundreds of conversations, you and I, and I can't believe this is the first time that this has been brought up. This is wild.
2: I'll dig deep. Some things get buried deep down in the subconscious. That was 22 years ago in my defense. 2026 NFL season right around the corner, 77 days away, 11 weeks from tonight. It's the kickoff game on a Wednesday. It's the Super Bowl rematch. The Seahawks going up against the Patriots. And I have here in my hand a rarity for me in my times on this show. We're going to do some power rankings.
25: Hey.
1: Hit it.
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3: Come on.
2: To resolve in the NFL between now, June 24th, and the kickoff game on September 9th, which is how many days away, Brockman?
3: 76 and a half.
2: 77 days away. You can't even cut. You can't even take off the half. The game's like 6 hours from now.
3: We're halfway through
2: this day. 77 days and change. Number 10. Does Brandon Ayuk play this season?
3: Oh, gosh. This guy.
2: There's so much to unpack with him and the Instagram posts. He has not played an NFL snap in close to 2 years now since he went down with that injury. And that, of course, was preceded by the offseason standoff back in 2024. Leads to him signing a contract less than a week later. He's in an argument with Kyle Shanahan on the practice field because he refuses to wear the right colored shorts. It's been downhill since then. He's posting messages, go Commanders.
3: Go Commanders.
2: Jaden Daniels rules, like all this stuff, and posting direct shots at the 49ers. I don't anticipate there's a trade here. I don't know how in the world you can trade for him. You're going to have to adjust the contract anyway. This is a complete buy low shot in the dark. He is close with Jaden Daniels. They were at Arizona State together. If there's one place he's going to go, it is Washington. If I'm the Commanders, there's no way I'm trading for him. If I'm the 49ers, I'm willing to let this ride until he shows up. The thing Brandon Ayuk has to do, and I guarantee you he's been advised this and has not done it, is show up. 49ers, their quarterbacks, a lot of times that includes injured players, one of the first groups to show up. That's on like July 17th, I think. Brandon Ayuk should be waiting there with his key card. If he gets denied from the building, he's got a grievance on his hand.
3: Does his key card work?
2: If he comes in, they're going to go, all right, let's cut him. And that'll be the end of it because he's still on the books. His salary will go back on the books if he shows up, says, I'm coming off the did not report. I'm back. You at least set up the confrontation. He hasn't done it. Does he even play in 2026? Step one, show up.
3: Imagine if they had just traded him to Pittsburgh 2 years ago.
2: For a lot. He could have gone to New England, but then he decided he didn't want to go there.
3: Right.
2: There were several different iterations of the Ayuk trade. Instead, they paid him because he finally came back in and he's like, you know what? I want to be here. Kyle needs good receivers. John Lynch didn't really want to let him go. Signs the deal for, I think it was $28 million a year. And within a week, it's, dude, everyone else is wearing red shorts. Why are you in black shorts or whatever it was, vice versa?
3: Stupid.
2: Never was the same. Gets his guarantees voided. Never completes his rehab. We don't even know how healthy he is. Go in, pass a physical, get yourself cut, and then you can go play in Washington, probably for the minimum plus incentives. That's where we are right now in the Ayuk story. Number 9. Do any more big quarterback deals get done? We saw Patrick Mahomes. That was a unique one. Adding 2 years on to what is already the longest contract in NFL history. Matthew Stafford got a one-year, $60 million extension. The really, when you break down that contract, it was giving him a little bump that hits next March. It gave him some upside in terms of incentives. Then it locks him in. It gives everybody breathing room after this season to decide what the future actually is going to be. It's not a guarantee he even plays in 2027. But it was a little bump, a little upside, and it removes a situation where they'd have to cut him because of all this acceleration, or they'd have to make a move very early in the offseason. I'm talking about real quarterback deals. Lamar Jackson, The Ravens have publicly said for 2 years they're trying to get something done with Lamar. His last deal got done when he just basically responded to an email like, yeah, I'll take that offer. On draft day, no less. With Lamar, he doesn't have an agent. He marches to the beat of his own drummer. He's a really, really good player. If I'm Lamar, if he had an agent, if I were his agent, I'd say, just wait, dude. Next offseason, you got Caleb Williams, you got Jaden Daniels, you got Drake May, you got Bo Nix. They're all coming up for new deals. The $60 million mark is going to be $70 million in terms of, again, the legit multi-year extensions. You're making, I think he's making $52 million, Lamar is this year. It's around that number. You don't need to rush. You're not like making, he played for the minimum his fourth year in the league. You're making good coin right now. Just wait. The money's behind door number two.
3: Yeah, $52 million cash for Lamar.
2: $52 million cash. He's due 50 plus in the next couple of years as well. There's no rush. The Ravens would like to get something done. Baker Mayfield, he's got 1 year left on his deal. It sounds like right now, Baker, who, if you break down the tiers of quarterbacks, of the 16 guys who have actual franchise deals, Baker's number 16. Then he got this huge drop off into like the Geno Smiths and Justin Fields of the world. So Baker's got a case. The Bucs obviously don't really want to pay him what's near or at the top of the market. Statistically, he's been as good as anybody. They got decisions to make. Everybody wants Baker in Tampa. He's already said the cutoff is start of training camp. We don't have a deal. I'm not negotiating. I'll play out the season. Then you either tag me or I hit free agency. That's a big one. Then you get some of the young guys, CJ Stroud, Bryce Young. That's a big question to answer here. Does anybody try to move the market now? Or do you look at what could happen a year from now and say, I'm just going to play this thing out. Let's see where we are next offseason. Number eight, biggest storyline before the start of the NFL season. Where do the former Pro Bowl receivers end up? There are a lot of them. Stephon Diggs is still out there. Tyreek Hill, we don't know how healthy he is at this point, but a really good player. I don't know if he plays at all in 2026. We'll see. Deebo is still a free agent. Keenan Allen is still a free agent. You want to go deeper? DeAndre Hopkins is a free agent. Brandon Cooks. A lot of these guys now are at a different stage in their career where they were making $20, $25, $30 million. They're now probably $5 million type players. They all have something left. Let's see where some of those dominoes fall. A lot of times it comes down to coaches and teams putting their rookies out there the first couple weeks, and you're thinking this third round pick can help me. And then you watch them in live contact drills and you're like, we might need a little help. We might need a little competition at this spot. Those first couple of weeks of camp will be really telling of where things go with some of those big-name receivers and big-name edge players who are still sitting out there as well. Number seven, I will just say this. It's still an NFL storyline until every option is exhausted. What happens with Brandon Sorsby? Right. He has gone from treatment for a gambling addiction to getting his eligibility stripped by the NCAA, to suing the NCAA, to getting an injunction to play, to having the Big 12 and the other Big 12 schools rise up against Texas Tech, to Texas Tech backing away, to him pulling the lawsuit because he's running out of time for the supplemental draft, to the NFL saying, just kidding, we're not even going to hold a supplemental draft. We're only like nine steps in to this. He put himself in this situation, obviously, with the behavior, regardless of at what point it became a compulsion or an addiction. He's not a victim in this case, but he is a really talented quarterback who currently has no place to play. There is still the possibility, and his representatives have talked with the NFL Players Association in the last 24 hours. Could they potentially file a lawsuit against the NFL? Could they try to defeat a league that under the CBA has in writing the league can choose whether to hold a supplemental draft? Can their patterns and practices, what they've done in the past, the things that they said in the letter, could any of that be used against them? We'll see. Right now, Brandon Sorsby is still training as if there's a possibility this happens. The pro day is still scheduled. It will become an NFL. It will stop being an NFL storyline once this actually gets resolved. One way or another, he right now is eligible for the 2027 draft, which between him, Arch Manning, Dante Moore, Julian Sain, I mean, go down the list. There's a ton of guys who are either potential first-round picks or at some point were regarded as first-round picks who are going to be a part of this process. Number six, are the Bears moving to Indiana? We still don't know. What we know is in the past month, the board of directors, which is all the McCaskies plus Kevin Warren and one other person, they took a vote, which they don't do often, that said, hey, our plan is to move to Northwest Indiana. That's our focus. But there's still a bunch of steps in that process in terms of getting all the permits, having a construction plan, finalizing deals on the land, NFL approval, all these things still need to take place. And at the same time, the state of Illinois, which has moved, just quite honestly, at a glacial pace on this. And there's been years and years of politicians in Chicago making very clear they have no interest in putting any public money toward a stadium. There is still Arlington Heights as a possibility. There's always that long shot possibility of something coming up in Chicago. Until it's done, signed, sealed, and approved by the other NFL owners, they are still the Chicago Bears. They're still the monsters of the Midway, not the monsters of the Midwest. They're not the Chicagoland Bears. They're still the Chicago Bears, as they will be, even if they do ultimately move. But that's a pretty big storyline here. There's always stadium issues going on. That's a pretty substantial one. Number five, biggest storylines before the NFL season begins on September 9th.
25: Nixon five.
2: Who is the Browns starting quarterback?
25: Oh, right.
2: Now you could argue.
3: Jake Paul.
25: Stop.
2: He might be playing the slot.
25: Brock Lesnar. Who did he catch
2: passes from? Or maybe LeBron. Bring it all full circle. LeBron's NBA career. He decides he's done.
3: Cool.
2: Let's go to Cleveland. Bring it all home. But just kidding. Not playing for the Cavs.
3: Might help.
2: Playing for the Browns.
3: Yeah.
2: Listen, they went through the entire spring. And my understanding has been, like, the things that you may have read a little bit in terms of the growth of Shedeur Sanders is real. The pocket presence, decision-making, how he's reading things out, he's improved. He has a new scheme. Todd Monken's there. He's worked with a bunch of different styles of quarterbacks through his NFL and college career. Shedeur has grown. Anything out there about, like, they're looking to trade him, I would put zero stock into that. If I were sitting here right now, June 24th, and had to make an educated guess, I'd say he and Deshaun Watson both on the team in September, and quite possibly both play. With Deshaun, he's looked really good through the spring. He's also a guy who's played, I believe, 19 games over the past five seasons combined. You don't know when he gets back on the field. Even setting aside, does he have yet another freak injury? He had had two Achilles. He had the shoulder all busted up. He's had an ACL. Obviously, he missed time because of a suspension and a soft suspension when he was in Houston back in 2021. But before that, the guy was a pretty good football player. Mm-hmm. What they don't know, and they really won't know even until they get into the preseason games, is when it's actually live and when you've got, frankly, the opposing crowd yelling at you and all that different stuff, what Deshaun Watson shows up. We know he's played winning football in the NFL. The Browns are sitting in a position right now where they're really in year two of a five-year roster reset. Their draft class last year might have been the best in the entire NFL. They make a bold move this year to trade Myles Garrett, a Hall of Fame caliber pass rusher. You get Jared Verse. You get draft picks. My feeling was that was very good value in that trade. You can't immediately replace Myles Garrett, but Verse walks in as a really good player. New coaching staff in. There's a lot of moving parts, but they feel like they've got a foundation. What they have to spend this year figuring out is, do we have a quarterback? Is there any chance, whether it's Deshaun or Shedeur, one of these guys can be the quarterback moving forward? It'd be very surprising, given the entire history, if Deshaun ends up being that guy and gets another contract in Cleveland. It's hard to fathom, but he might be the starter, depending on what happens in training camp. And if it's Shedeur, he's year two on a cheap fifth-round rookie contract. You've got all kinds of flexibility to build around him. They got two first-round picks in next year's draft. Thanks to the Garrett trade, they got additional capital in 28 and 29. A very good quarterback class of all those guys I just mentioned in 2027. Let's see what direction this goes. It may not be the difference between the Browns being a playoff team or not in 2026, but it will shape a lot of things in terms of next year's draft. Number four, biggest storylines before NFL season. Who's the Vikings starting quarterback? I think the entire world, the moment they signed Kyler Murray, assumed it's Kyler Murray. If I were sitting here right now and had to take a guess, I'd still say it's Kyler Murray. In part because, for all the reports on he's thrown an interception in OTAs and things like that, he's not doing the thing that's made Kyler Murray special his whole career in a 7-on-7 period, which is taking off running. Once you get into the camp situation, he'll be able to cut that part loose. And if I'm Kevin O'Connell, I want him sitting in the pocket. He's being coached differently. It's a different offense. Meanwhile, J.J. McCarthy has come back. He played well down the stretch. I know J.J. has become a meme for a lot of people. And it's all about nine and locker room images and things like that. I was at that game in Detroit. That guy on the field that day, beating the Lions in their home building, he can play. The guy who, despite some injuries, was playing well down the stretch, that guy can play. This is going to be a fascinating competition. Kevin O'Connell was very deliberate about splitting the reps 50-50 throughout the course of the spring. I think that the coaches know what direction this is going to go. I think they got a very good idea at minimum. But they intend to keep that 50-50 thing going into training camp. Let's see how it shakes. Number three storyline, who's the Falcons' starting quarterback? This is the last one, I swear. I'm not just cheating and solely doing those. We really haven't seen the competition there yet. That's the difference with this one.
1: Right.
2: Tua Tagovailoa, by virtue of being healthy, has been able to get the reps, probably give himself a leg up in this competition. Michael Penix Jr. at some point, maybe even at the start of training camp, is going to be clear and going to be able to be out there and actually competing for the job. I know that Tua, in his own right, there have been all kinds of questions. A lot of it goes back to the injury history that predates the concussions, goes back to the hip dislocation in Alabama. He's dealt with a lot. But he also has shown when he is at his best and he's healthy, he could be a very, very efficient quarterback in the NFL. I think that for the style that Kevin Stefanski wants to play, Tua is probably a very good fit. I would also say Michael Penix Jr., remember, was drafted by a prior regime. All the people involved in that decision, other than the owner, they're all gone. So nobody is tied to Michael Penix Jr. is coming back from yet another major knee injury. I'm not saying that Tua is the front runner at this point, but certainly Tua was able to leave the impression in coaches' minds. Now it's on Michael Penix Jr. to try to play a little catch-up here. Number two, storyline until camp. And I will admit, this one is out there. This isn't based on information that this is likely. This is just saying it's something that sounds crazy, and nobody has shot it down.
3: Yes, I love these. I love these. Hold on. Let me get ready. All right, what do we got?
2: Does Aaron Donald come back?
3: Nah.
2: Aaron Donald.
3: Heard here first.
2: Has not said no. The Rams have said if he wanted to, he could. He hasn't played in 2 years. We all know what he looks like in his private workouts in the gym.
3: On his
25: beast.
3: On his,
2: we're all acutely aware.
3: Yoked.
2: Aaron Donald still looks like he is not a human being.
3: Just casually throwing up 140s.
2: Big leap between working out hard and having crazy workouts that makes everybody else vomit and actually going in and playing in the NFL. He's got to come to terms himself, a guy who's already said, like, I only wanted to play 10 years in the league. He's got to come to terms with his family and his wife, who surely are under the impression he's done. But if Aaron Donald calls Sean McVay in, let's say, the middle of August, Sean McVay's not saying no. Sean McVay's saying, let's have this conversation. I'm just, all I'm telling you is nobody has shot it down. I wouldn't sit here and say it's likely. I would just say if anyone can do it after 2 years out of the game, it's this guy, AD. And the number one storyline between now and camp, and again, let me be abundantly clear. I'm not saying something is happening. I'm not saying it's coming. I'm not saying I'm sitting on it. I am just saying, in a league where we have seen a lot of bananas things happen, even last year in training camp, we saw Micah Parsons traded at the end of August. My question is, do we have one more big trade coming before the start?
3: Yeah, we do.
2: Of the regular season?
3: Let's go.
2: The biggest ones, I mean, in this offseason, obviously Myles Garrett getting traded. Hard to be a bigger blockbuster than that.
3: Possible.
2: A.J. Brown trade that we talked about every day for 4 months. It was completely overshadowed because it came a few hours later. That's a pretty big trade. We had some quarterback movement, albeit at the lower end of the spectrum. You know, the Geno Smiths of the world being moved in a trade. The question is, who would that be? You still have some unresolved quarterback situations. Mac Jones got a little salary bump from the 49ers. If somebody goes down in camp, is there a call for Mac Jones? If, let's say, the Raiders come to the conclusion that actually Fernando Mendoza is ready. Doesn't sound like that's Clint Kubiak's mindset, but does somebody call on Kirk Cousins? Any of these quarterbacks who lose a battle, potentially could they be in that trade mix? What about Max Crosby? That was the biggest trade of the offseason until it wasn't. He was fully on board. He was literally in Baltimore, went through his physical, and then was told, we got a problem. I don't get the sense at all. I know this. Max Crosby does not want to be traded anymore. He always wanted to be a Raider. He was frustrated with the way things were going. Now it's like he got the sign from God. This is where you're meant to be. But does somebody come up once he's fully healthy? This might be after week one. What if he just looks really good out of the gate? What if he plays some in the preseason? What if he plays in September? people were like, yeah, we would have done that deal. I mean, other teams were down the road on Max Crosby. Dallas was heavily in on Max Crosby. The Rams would have been interested in

0: Max Crosby until they pivoted to Myles Garrett. That's a name to watch. Again, I don't believe anything happens before the season. Let's say some top pass rusher tears an ACL. What's your first call?
1: Mm-hmm.
0: Mine's on Max Crosby. Hey, is he healthy? Would you guys be willing to trade him? What would it cost? And if I'm John Spytek, the Raiders GM, I'd say, still two first rounders. Still what we were getting before. That's what I would want. I don't know that he gets that. I don't even know that John Spytek wants to trade Max Crosby.

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8: Welcome back to the Rich Eisen Show. Tom Pelissero sitting in for Rich. 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And I believe we haven't done this today. We have somebody wanting to do the win-loss game. Lucas in Colorado. You ready to do Raiders win-loss right now, Lucas?
9: Raiders.
10: Yes, sir. How we doing?
9: Lucas.
8: Doing fantastic. 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
10: Oh, that's a win all day.
8: Week two at the Chargers.
10: At the Chargers, that's going to be a little bit of a rough one, but I still think that we pull that out.
8: Basically, a home game.
10: Our other home.
8: Yep. Week three at the Saints.
10: At the Saints, that's a dub.
8: All right. Week four, home against the Chiefs.
10: Home against the Chiefs is a rough one. Unfortunately, until we change history, they keep beating us at home. So that's going to be a win for the Chiefs, unfortunately.
8: All right. 3-1 right now so far for the Raiders at the quarter pole. Week five at New England.
10: At New England, we always play pretty good in New England, so I'm going to take a dub on that one.
8: Except that one time. Week six, home against the Bills.
10: Home against the Bills, I think that's going to be an L.
8: All right, 4-2. Week seven, home against the Rams.
10: Man, that's a really rough one. Honestly, I don't see them losing the game, so that'll probably be an L for us.
8: All right. By the way, these are all Sunday games. There are no primetime, no off-brand games here, no national TV for the Raiders. Yeah, week eight at the Jets.
10: At the Jets, we're going to beat the Jets.
8: All right. Week nine at San Francisco.
10: That's a rough one, but I actually think that we're going to beat San Francisco.
8: That'll be 6-3 for the Raiders right there. Week 10, home against the Seahawks.
10: That's probably going to be an L. They're ferocious.
8: All right, week 11 at Denver.
10: at Denver. I think we're going to beat them in Mile High, baby.
8: All right, week 12 at Cleveland.
10: At Cleveland? What? I'm sorry, Tommy P, but we're going to beat Cleveland.
8: So that's 8-4. 8-4 at the bye for the Raiders. In it to win it right here down the stretch. Week 13 bye. Week 14, home against the Chargers.
10: Home against the Chargers. I think we're going to sweep them.
8: Week 15, home against the Broncos.
10: I think that we probably, unfortunately, take an L there.
8: All right, week 16, home against the Titans.
10: Oh, we're beating the Titans.
8: Week 17 at Arizona.
10: We're beating Arizona.
8: All right, 11-5. Right now, that you're kind of on the precipice here. Might be in it for the division. Might, you know, could have seeding still at stake. So let's assume Raiders and Chiefs both playing their starters. Week 18 at Kansas City.
9: Do it, Lucas.
10: I think we can do it, baby.
9: There you go.
10: I think that's a dub.
8: 12-5 for the Raiders, Lucas. Thank you very much for the call. Brockman, what would you be willing to do if the Raiders win 12 games this season?
11: Probably get Lucas's face tattooed on Jay Felly.
9: I'll do it.
12: Cocaine's a heck of a
8: what? His face on Jay Felly's face?
11: Lucas's face on Jay Felly.
8: Or Jay Felly gets to pick the body part that the face goes on.
9: I'm running out of room.
11: Yeah, Jay Felly's out of room. Vegas win total 5.5, according to Las Vegas.
12: You know what's funny? We've been playing this win-loss game. I think this is the third year we've been doing
11: Oh,
12: this,
11: more right? than that, but yeah.
12: But I mean, like, as a solid bit. Like,
11: yeah.
12: I can't remember one time in at least 3 years that anyone has ever said their team will lose to the Tennessee Titans.
11: Oh, yeah. No doubt about that.
12: There is no one.
11: No.
12: Has ever said their team will lose to the Titans.
8: What would be a successful season? What's the win total for the Titans right now?
11: For the Titans?
8: Got to be in that 6.5, maybe 5.5.
11: It's got to be in that same Raider range, 6.5.
8: 6.5. What is a successful season? If you're a Titans fan, what would you constitute as a success? If you go 7-10, based on where you've been, is that a successful season? Do you need to go 9-8?
11: I think you're optimistically looking at 7 or 8 wins. Yeah.
12: I think I'd want, you know, 8, maybe 9.
11: Cam Ward, year 2. I mean, I think if you're being overly optimistic, maybe you're like, oh, we can go 9-8 and be in the mix.
8: They spent a lot in free agency.
11: I registered.
8: They signed like every corner that was able to walk there and sign the papers. They brought in John Franklin Myers on a big money type of a deal. They retain Calvin Ridley. They use the number 4 pick on Carnell Tate. So there are a bunch of additions. To me, it's just a matter of in Tennessee, how quickly does this thing come together? Just because you've got established coaches. Okay, Robert Saleh has been a head coach before. We know what his defenses have done. Brian Daboll is now the offensive coordinator there and brought some of his staff members along as well. It's not that different than the Raiders. The Raiders spent big in free agency. They basically rebuilt their defense through free agency. They draft Fernando Mendoza, but they also bring in Kirk Cousins, who, for Kirk, as a part of the deal that brings him there, it seems, based on all the public comments, like he's probably the starter out of the gate. And so, you know, the same question would arise. All right, 5.5 is the Raiders' win total. Like, what is a successful season? And in that case, too, really for both these owners who have made so many changes, when you look at the number of changes in Tennessee and Las Vegas, they are probably the two leaders. If you just look at head coach, general manager, forget coordinators, but just front office people in general, they have had unbelievable amounts of turnover. And so what would realistically be a success for some teams in year one, like, hey, you got back to 8-9, meaningful football in December, you're in it. Is that a success to ownership? Is that the progress that you want to see? It's not just results based. It's about looking at the process that goes into it. But those types of teams this time of year are always interesting to me because there is something to be said for expectations getting too high. There are many times where a team, especially in a coach's first year, they go on a run, they win more games than they should because there's a little bit of a placebo effect. There's a little juice that comes with, hey, the old guy's gone, the new guy's in, it's different, that must mean it's good. And you maybe overachieve a little bit. But the most dangerous thing, I always say this, that can happen is you overachieve in year one. Because all that sets you up is in year two, you could do a better coaching job. You could improve the roster. But based upon the regression to the mean, you still might not achieve the same results that you did in year two. Then everyone wants to know, what happened? Why wasn't it as good? It's like, well, last year we won a bunch of close games and we found it. Now this is probably what we were a year ago. We just overachieved. This year we played to what we actually are. And I think both these teams, and I could see just because Saul is a really good coach, Clint Kubiak as an offensive coordinator has shown what he can do and be really good. I could see both these teams coming out of the gate and having a little bit more success. I could also see them kind of having to go through those growing pains in the early portion of the season. It's just kind of a matter of what exactly are you rooting for? Are you rooting for this to be the slow build? Or are you rooting for, hey, let's vault this thing right back into the playoffs and set yourself up in a position where now, not that there's nowhere to go but down, but you really are going to have to work to go up from a first-year team that did a little bit better than they should have. 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
8: It out. While the world watches the stars at the FIFA World Cup this summer, Hyundai has its eyes on the next generation of talent. The future stars who are already turning heads at age 14. Because Next doesn't wait for an invitation, and neither do we. Hyundai has always moved the future within reach. We did it when we made advanced safety standard on every vehicle and engineered EVs with ultra-fast charging capability. Because the future isn't some far-off concept, it's already here. Next starts now. Hyundai, an official partner of FIFA. Welcome back to the Rich Eisen Show. Tom Pelissero here in for Rich. Matthew in Seattle has put in the hard time on hold throughout the course of this show. Matthew, what question do you want me to tell me that was worth the past 2.5 hours of your life, sir?
26: Well, I've been watching my 15-month old the whole morning, so it's actually been a nice respite, except for the part where I was watching Sesame Street and having them count, and then having to listen to you also count. So it's kind of a weird morning. really want to understand what's going on with Mekhi Becton and the Eagles. I know Landon Dickerson and Juergens is both coming also back from injuries. It seems like that's just kind of floating out there. Stan has said openly that he's interested in him coming back, but what kind of seems to be the hang out there?
8: I'm wondering if Mekhi Becton has spent 2.5 hours thinking about his future. It's an impressive ratio, Matthew. I would say this. With Becton, he's into that area where guys who aren't signed at this point are unsigned for various reasons. Part of it is the amount of money. It did not go as well. Obviously, the best season of his career was in Philly. It didn't go as well when he went to the Chargers. It certainly would seem like if they haven't made a move at this point to fortify that position, what that would tell you is either the money they're willing to offer is not right, or they simply want to see how some of their younger depth might be able to develop in training camp before going in that direction. Matthew, anything else? You got 30 more seconds. I'm going to give you a little more time. Anything else you got?
26: I'm team you when it comes to the counting. I am on your side, so count me with Terzo. I'm also on your side. And second of all, for a little bit while today, it's almost been like I thought Larry David was the guest host. I feel like you should have a spinoff on Get Off My Lawn where you and Brockman just complain about the new generation that's coming up now.
8: Yes. I think, you know, we needed some ideas for tomorrow, Brockman, and appreciate the call, Matthew. I think that could be arranged. Could
11: easily do a top 50 things.
8: It's not about the generation. It's about how the world is shaping humans in general. There are plenty of people my age as well who walk around all day with their head directly in their phones and walk into walls. There are plenty of people my age who make cringy TikTok videos. It's not as pervasive as it is with middle schoolers and high schoolers. And there's something that a psychologist could probably come on and explain to us about how that is mushing your brain when you sit on the couch all day watching YouTube videos and it's wacky dog videos and people tearing apart squishies. Yeah, I think that's probably doing some actual damage.
11: Is it a therapy? Do you want to get off your chest about what's going on in your house, Tom?
8: I don't know. That's just all stuff I've seen my kids doing recently. They got me to do like a video on whatever their app is. It's not TikTok. It's some internal thing, but like some video on Father's Day. And I just was like, I'm sucking it up because I'm such a good dad. And I'm not going to have today be the day that they're like, he sucks. He's not good as a dad. Well, I did it. But there was no dancing, just to be clear. No dancing at all.
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12: 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With Kyle Wallace, here's Ben Brust.
28: A great day to be alive on this Wednesday. Kyle and Brust across ESPN Wisconsin. My name is Ben Brust. Alongside me, as always, is Kyle Wallace. Kyle, how are you?
21: Doing great. Doing great. Can't complain. Feeling good. James Brown good. Ah!
28: I hope so, because this is the last time you will talk to the K&B fam. For quite some time.
21: Yeah, it'll be a little bit of a, yeah.
28: Kyle hiatus.
21: Yeah, it will be a Kyle hiatus. A much needed hiatus. I've been running on fumes for the most part. The bachelor party was I came back on fumes. Came back sick.
28: That feels like a lifetime ago.
21: What a good time we had, though.
28: You are getting married on Saturday.
21: Indeed I am.
28: So you are off the next 2 days and then off all of next week.
21: Yeah. Yeah, 4-day work week next week. So
28: I will keep everyone updated on who is filling in for Kyle Wallace throughout the next week and a half.
21: Yeah, don't replace me.
28: I'm trying to.
21: I don't want to be.
28: You want a job when you come back from the wedding?
21: I will need a job when I come back. It's called. I need to continue to collect these checks to make up for the losses I'm taking over the next 2 weeks.
28: I'm still debating the gift amount.
21: I was told because I was so funny, you should have upped the ante. That's what somebody said. I'm not asking for that. I was just, wow.
28: Oh, yes.
21: Very nice. You heard him say that, though, right?
28: I heard somebody say people telling me what I should give you after I know how much you gave me for my wedding last August. And after hearing you gave somebody $75.
21: Oh, that's.
28: Which is crazy.
21: I traveled across the globe.
28: It still is give zero or a three-digit number because you middled it.
21: Well, I made up for it on last Friday.
28: You're still rocking championship gear for the Milwaukee Bucks, as you should, because you cannot take away what happened for the first time in 50 years, which is an NBA championship to the city of Milwaukee, thanks to Giannis and company. Now, it's been a really interesting 48 hours, and even before that, but when you get the news late Monday night that he's being traded to the Miami Heat. Obviously, you're taking it all in, you're reacting, and I don't know, people are in different stages of the five stages of grief.
21: Yes, sir.
28: With the loss of Giannis. There are some people that maybe reached the acceptance point earlier than others because they could feel it coming. Many were in denial. I feel like there's some anger right now. I feel like there's some anger that I'm feeling from fans about Giannis Antetokounmpo specifically.
21: Oh, wow.
28: Mostly because if you didn't see, there was an article from the Journal Sentinel, Jim Wierzowski, wrote a very long article.
21: Very good, in-depth.
28: It was very in-depth about the dynamics at play, essentially from when Mike Budenholzer was no longer the head coach of the Milwaukee Bucks. And I think there's been a lot of conversation about Giannis. And for me, yesterday, the only thing that I really didn't love from Giannis was going back to the trade deadline when he was not moved, saying, "I'm not leaving, I'm not bleeping leaving," quoting the Wolf of Wall Street, right? That is a little misleading, in my opinion, when you start to unpack how we got to him actually being traded. Now, let's make it very clear. I believe many parties are at fault. All parties involved are at fault. Bucks ownership, president changes, ownership changes, coaching changes, personnel changes. There's been a lot of things that have happened since, I would say, Chris Middleton gets hurt in 2022 when the Bucks look like they're heading on their way, if he stays healthy, to a potential chance to win another world championship. Is that fair?
21: That's pretty fair.
28: I want to make sure I'm being fair, right? I'm all about being fair. I'm not, but I am right now because I want to make sure I'm getting this correctly. And when you see the biggest thing that stood out to me in reading the Journal Sentinel article is it starts with Giannis in being like, I would love to see them trade me, right? Like, trade me, see what happens sort of thing, right? Mm-hmm. You're a superstar. I get it. That's the power of an NBA player. But when he talks about when in the end of the Bud era, you know, he's getting close to trying to figure out, like, what does he do next, right? What is he going to do next? Who's going to come in? Do I feel comfortable being in Milwaukee? He's talking about not feeling comfortable with Bud. And so here comes Adrian Griffin. And there was rumors that I will not report because I do not know this for a fact, that maybe a certain head coach that had success against the Bucks in 2019, that was the Toronto Raptors head coach, Nick Nurse, could have been a guy to coach the Bucks.
0: Yeah, it was rumored that Adrian Griffin was not the choice of the general manager of John Horst. He eyed somebody with a little bit more coaching experience to lead the Bucks after they fire.
28: Some say that Giannis had his fingerprints on that.
0: That was reported in an article that Giannis had his fingerprints on it.
28: Correct. Like I said, some say.
21: I was in an article today. So Jimmy Oat.
28: Until it's hard for me to like say yes, Giannis said that. Well,
21: we don't know if Giannis said it, but there's been a lot of smoke in whatever.
28: When crap's hitting the fan last year, it's like, oh man, I miss Bud. He's drawing up plays from Coach Budenholzer's system, apparently with Bobby Portis and others. And so it's a good glimpse of there is so much that happened between the end of Coach Budenholzer and to the trading of Giannis Antetokounmpo.
0: Mm-hmm.
28: And as I mentioned, ownership changes. We know that the Lazaries were sold out.
21: Yeah, I think it was 2023 where the Lazaries ended up selling. And since that moment in 2023, because that was the same season that they also fired Mike Budenholzer. And after that, the transaction seemed to take place. And it seems things are aligning.
28: Jimmy Haslam jumps in with a minority ownership. Reports now say he is really active in decision-making, even though he's not the true governor of the team. You then move on from Drew Holiday training for Dame. He gets hurt. Chris Middleton for Kyle Kuzma. Adrian, like, this is all within this span. The timeline's not perfect, obviously. Adrian Griffin, when he starts coaching, has a 30-13 record. And it's unprecedented to have that record, but to not have the belief of the locker room. Moving on from him to bring in Doc Rivers, who openly is like, I don't know why I took this job. I don't even want to be here.
21: Yeah, Doc Rivers.
28: And he showed with his actions he didn't want to be here.
21: Doc Rivers, according to the article, Doc Rivers was like, when they told him about, hey, we want to hire you, he asked why. And they said, well, it doesn't matter why. We just know we want you. And he took some time to figure it out. In addition to that, like we talked about many, many times from the press conference that anybody can go listen back to, is Doc Rivers said, I wouldn't wish this job on anybody. Like that is the mentality that Doc Rivers had from day one, and it rubbed the players the wrong way, according to this article.
28: So there's just been a lot of conversation around Giannis and his part in all of this. And since he was actually traded, I think people that thought he would stay and be loyal are now looking and be like, well, what part did Giannis have in this? And I want to know from the KNB fam at 800-990-3776, the Carbless Talk and Text Line. Like, has your feelings changed at all about Giannis on this departure? Because I feel as if there's Giannis was misleading. Giannis really didn't want to be here. There was a report that he wanted Doc fired, but didn't actually push to get Doc fired before the start of last year. And who knows if that would even change, if he would still be on the team or not. But it was like, there's personnel moves that he was okay with and not okay with, head coaching candidates that he liked and didn't like. Giannis seemed to have more fingerprints and sometimes very hands-on, sometimes kind of a hand-on, but you make the decision because I don't want my name in it because I want to have the perception of I am Mr. Milwaukee Buck, and I want the fans to love me. So what do you make of everything 48 hours later?
21: Yeah, what I make of is the fact that this organization has basically been dysfunctional since the very moment they fired Mike Budenholzer. And what Giannis has learned and what this entire organization has learned, that the grass is not always greener on the other side, and that players maybe shouldn't have as much persuasion in decisions that are made by front office people. People have jobs, people have roles, and people need to respect that. Giannis is a hooper. He's a baller. Nobody should tell Giannis how to be a great basketball player other than really great coaches that can actually elevate his play. Giannis, though I may not know too much about John Horst and how great he is as a GM, John Horst made decisions that brought the puck to championship. And at the end of the day, Giannis is supposed to trust him. The ownership group should trust him to do his job. Everybody has a job. Everybody has a lane. And what we're finding out is we had way too many people in lanes that they didn't need to be in. And that is why this franchise... A lot of cooks in the kitchen. And what we're seeing is the difference between the Green Bay Packers organization, which is a model of success and a model of stability. Then you have the Milwaukee Bucks, which was not a model of success. They're a model of being just okay for so long. And then they got good, but they got good not because they built an excellent foundation. It was because they had a budding young star. They ended up getting good talent, and they got a great coach that was a disciplinarian and had expectations for everybody, and they built a culture. That culture was not Bucks culture. That culture was Bud culture. And when you fire the guy who brought the culture in Bud, all of a sudden it unravels. So what we're finding out is the organizationally, ownership-wise, we do not have a culture. And this is why the hiring of Taylor Jenkins is huge. But the bottom line is this, is that everything had imploded and fell apart the moment they fired Bud. And Giannis is not innocent. John Horst is not innocent. Wes Edens is not innocent. Jimmy Haslam is not innocent. There are so many different people that play a role in the downfall. And yes, this is the downfall in the crumbling of what once was a great, great franchise that made the playoffs for like a decade straight. That isn't that's really good.
28: But then it became the team of first round exits. Straight years. They missed the playoffs.
21: The downfall. We saw it right in front of our eyes. We've been watching it for multiple years. And because we are fans, which stands for fanatics, we're so blinded to it, right? When we traded for Kyle Kuzma, I was blinded by the fact that, okay, I believed in Giannis and I believed in Damian Lillard. I thought, okay, we have enough. But at the end of the day, whether Giannis got hurt or Dame got hurt or whatever was going to happen, the Bucks were not going to win a championship because they did not have the coaching, nor did they have the chemistry, nor did they have the leadership and guidance they needed as a unit to be able to be successful. That's why this past season I was trying to point out to people, when people got excited about the Bucks being able to do something, I said, y'all gotta understand, look at this roster and compare it to the championship roster. They are light years separated from one another. We have guys that are just okay basketball players who are trying to fill roles of guys who are excellent. We're talking about two players from your championship team hopped on a flight after the championship to go over to overseas to go play in the Olympics. You ain't got that on this roster. So fans need to understand that this roster was not constructed and built to support a championship. Was it built to maybe compete a little bit for a 6-8 seed? Sure. But it wasn't built to win a title, and Giannis had no interest in not winning a title. That's it. He just wanted to win a championship, but literally Giannis know a lot of the decisions that he made led to the downfall of this point of his career.
28: So again, I want to reiterate, there is a hand in this divorce on all sides, right? On all parties. And so when I get to the who's to blame, well, it's not just one singular person. I think it's easy to do that. It's why there's the pie chart of blame. The pie chart of blame consists of 100% of blame that you can divvy out to whoever you want. You can give 20% here, 30% there, 5% there. And so what I want to do is I want to know how connected Kyle and I are, and you, the KNB fam, on who deserves the most blame here. The pie chart of blame. Who deserves the blame in this scenario of Giannis Antetokounmpo no longer being a Milwaukee Buck? 800-990-3776. Okay, victory lap, Mark and New Berlin. Go ahead and dunk on Giannis, because that's all you want to do on the Carbless Talk and text line.
13: What did I tell you two guys yesterday? He's a diva. He had his hand in everything. No, no, Mark and New Berlin's drawing the callers. He's smoking weed. What? I'm the smartest guy in the room. I told you he was a diva. He is worse than Aaron Rodgers. He had his hand in everything. Damian Lillard leaving, he had a hand in it. Drew Holiday, they didn't even tell him when they cut him, he had a hand in it. So don't tell me that he's such a nice guy. He goes to Walmart shopping. He drives a Rolls Royce. He's not an average guy. He's a diva. So thank God the listeners should be happy he is gone. He was a one-hit wonder. He brought a championship here, but there were four of the guys that helped him. You know, so don't tell me this. He's a diva. And I proved you guys again I was right. How many times do you have the guys have to, you know, take my advice, you'll go far, you know? You know, and then the callers, oh, Mark and New Berlin, he's high, he's smoking weed. What? No, Mark and New Berlin is right.
21: They didn't say you were smoking weed. They said you was doing some other stuff.
28: Yeah, it seems stronger than what you're representing on your phone call. You know how crazy it is to call it a one-hit wonder? Like, sure, in context, like, yeah, he won one. Like, do you know how hard it is? You're old enough, Mark. I don't even know if you were alive when they won it 55 years ago.
21: Is Mark still
28: now.
21: In the line?
28: Oh, he gone now.
21: Oh, I want to know if Mark was alive.
28: Again, when you try and ask questions to Mark, he doesn't answer. He just speaks.
21: Yeah, I forgot. I'm still learning Mark in New Berlin. Yeah, I mean, again, we have been trying to tell people for a while that behind the scenes, there was dysfunction happening within the Bucks organization. Like, we have been, that's what, you it doesn't take much. When you see coaches and people talking like this, the organization shifted so much, not just from the roster, but from the vibes that you feel from everything, right?
28: Like, it's so much different.
21: It was like you saw this machine under Coach Bud. Like, it was an absolute machine where you didn't hear too many rumors, except for when the Bucks did get put out, there were some rumors that there was some frustration going within Bud. But that was on the back end, building up. Everybody was so strong and confident
28: Bud. From a basketball standpoint, they had an identity under Bud.
21: They 100% had an identity.
28: Can anyone tell me what the identity was?
21: They didn't have one.
28: And that's when, from a top-down standpoint, when the organization from ownership to president to general manager to player was not aligned and everyone was trying to get their hands in everything, of course you're going to look at the product and be like, well, this stinks.
21: I'm trying to tell you is that the Milwaukee Bucks are not a franchise that has a culture. Bud brought the culture. Like, when you look at the Green Bay Packers, when Matt LaFleur got hired, there was a system that he was expected to get in line with. Bud came in and brought the system that the organization was going to get aligned with. That is the difference. The Milwaukee Brewers, what David Stearns and Craig Council were able to build is they built, this is how we do business here in Milwaukee. They brought a culture. And when you have a culture, it yields consistent results. The Milwaukee Bucks destroyed their culture, and this is why the results have been so inconsistent. Adrian Griffin
28: was
21: absolutely
28: consistent.
21: They were very inconsistent. Consistently inconsistent?
28: No, they were very consistent. They lost three straight first-round series. Now, there's a lot more to that.
21: They were trending down.
28: Injuries, but yes, from a trend standpoint and what you could expect from the Milwaukee Bucks, that did change.
21: It all did stem from
28: firing coach in the middle of the season. But when you 13.
21: But when you fire Adrian Griffin, it was necessary, Ben. It was reported that it got so bad with Adrian Griffin that they were coaching themselves, Ben. They were literally making defensive adjustments and calling their plays. They were coaching themselves. This ain't the damn ABA. This ain't the Harlem Globetrotters. This ain't 1950 something.
28: Could you
21: Bill
28: have
21: Russell
28: done a better job coaching this team than Doc Rivers?
21: From the looks of it, I probably could have did what Adrian Griffin did. Now, Doc Rivers at least was coaching the team. Adrian Griffin literally was letting them do what they wanted to do.
28: And they won 30 games. Doc was coaching them and they were losing. Coaching with quotes.
21: I'm telling y'all.
28: In his mind, he was coaching.
21: Griffin was not calling the plays. He wasn't doing anything schematically. It was the Bucks doing it.
28: Mike chimes in on YouTube that Giannis deserves 99.9% of blame. Well, we have 100% of blame to give out, and there's many names and things that need to be attributed to that 100% of blame. So we will hand out blame to how we got here. Coming up next on Kyle and Brust.
14: You're surviving Kyle and Brust.
21: That's what you're saying.
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21: It's 100% what you're saying. Now, I disagree.
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28: 800-990-3776 is the Carbless Talk and Text line where Liz is more. Let us know where you put the blame and how we got here. Giannis Antetokounmpo traded as we were 48 hours after, just about, we're getting there. I mean, it almost feels like a lifetime to some that he was out the door. And check out the Journal Sentinel article from Jim Marzowski, where he chronicles a lot of stuff that happened after Coach Budenholzer left the Bucks. Now, I'd like to hand out blame appropriately, as I see people are already sending their percentages. And we'll get to your percentages after we give you ours for a little pie chart of blame.

0: I will take it away. And so you want me to start with the biggest or the smallest?
1: You can do whatever you want.
0: We'll start with who gets the biggest blame. And the biggest blame for this blunder and the Giannis whole fiasco, it clearly for me goes with the Bucks ownership group getting 50. Yes, 50% of the blame, because at the end of the day, they are the owners of this team. And every single decision that is made runs through the ownership group, whether it was Mark Lazary dining or Wes Edens. And now mostly it just looks like the people making the biggest decisions is Wes Edens and Jimmy Haslam. It all stops with them. If they don't want something, it does not happen. Giannis can ask for whatever he wants, but if they don't want it, it's not going to happen. Giannis clearly made it known that Doc Rivers probably wasn't the best coach, but he wasn't going to force the issue after all the different times that he had gotten it wrong when selecting a coach that he wanted for the Milwaukee Bucks. So I give 50% of the blame to the Bucks ownership group that have completely fumbled this, starting with the firing of Bud. Next, 35% of blame goes to Giannis himself. Giannis is the star player. He's the franchise player. He is the man that has all of the influence. He used his influence for good initially, and it worked out for the Bucks, but then his luck ran out and the Bucks ended up falling apart as they're chasing something that they were never going to be able to attain, and that is a second championship right here in Milwaukee. He's the one who asked for Adrian Griffin. He got Adrian Griffin and he got a complete disaster. Last 15% goes to the front office led by John Horst, because John Horst is supposed to be putting pieces to the team together.
1: So to recap real quick, because you don't have that many.
0: Who else am I going to blame?
1: There's lots of blame.
0: I'm not going to blame.
1: Recap.
0: I'm recapping. There's only three people I'm blaming. 50% goes to the ownership group, 35% goes to Giannis, and 15% goes to the front office. Whoever's in charge of scouting, whoever's in charge of making decisions, whatever it was, and it all fell under John Horst. Those are the three people I'm blaming. I'm not pointing a single finger at nobody else.
1: Well, I like giving out blame. I like giving out blame. You're in there as well, so you know.
0: Oh, hell no.
1: 20% of ownership, or 20% of the pie chart of blame goes to ownership. I think you said it very well. As the transition happened, and as the name Jimmy Haslam enters the chat, nothing good has happened in Jimmy Haslam's career as an owner in the NFL and now in the NBA. Until anything else changes, I am holding out hope that it does, but that's without any evidence that it will. 10% goes to Doc. I mean, come on. I mean, Doc's a part of this. He was a part of the end. I mean, he came in for Adrian Griffin, even though he may not have wanted to be. He still said, yes, I'll sign that dotted line to get paid to be the coach.
0: He got paid handsome.
1: And by coaching, I mean showing up and telling the players to Google him. Just being out of touch. And really not wanting to, he's never been good at developing young talent. He's an average head coach. When you look up the most mid-head coaches in the NBA, he pops up. But he had a superstar team that helped propel him to a championship. And he really wasn't a successful coach outside of the Celtics, depending on how you measure success. But what I'm looking for with Giannis is a championship. And they didn't sniff that at all while he was the coach. And they didn't get better. And he left with a dumpster fire. 20%. Goes to Giannis, because I'm going to put the same amount, because I have a lot to give away, from ownership in Giannis. Look, it comes with the territory. When you're an NBA player, you have the power to go where you want, right? And from the tea leaves of the end of last year, or before the start of last year with the Knicks, to the trade deadline, and then saying doesn't want to leave with the tweets and the Instagrams and trying to be the guy that's Mr. Milwaukee, to then just like using your brain and be like, he chose two teams that he wanted to go to, which doesn't help the Bucks get the best haul if any other team wanted to trade for Giannis. He's a part of not, like, we have to account for him not wanting to be here. It doesn't mean, like somebody says on the Carbis Talk and Text line, that I give him blame, but also know that without him, there's no second championship in the Milwaukee Bucks history. So there's blame. Well, there's also greatness that comes with it, but it comes with the territory when you're a player. 5% me, just because.
0: What you wait, how
1: 5% for Kyle.
0: Wait, what do you
1: Kyle called Giannis Antetokounmpo a bad leader, And it got to his camp, according to my sources, and he didn't like that. He doesn't like the way that a true Bucks fan who was a season ticket holder is calling out the star player as being a bad leader when he brought him a second championship. He felt disrespected by you. 5% national media, because it did go way beyond, like, for the last year and a half, I think it's been real. But it's been a strong narrative, like, oh, he's leaving. He still signed and tried to make it happen after the first championship.
2: He signed after they traded for Damian Lillard.
1: I've lost track of my percentages, but 20%.
2: Did you write it down?
1: I did, but I can't read my handwriting. 20% goes to John Horst. John Horst got you, again, same as Giannis, comes with the territory. He got you a championship, but he also got you into this dumpster fire where you had no more assets, right? It comes with the territory. You get praised for what you were.

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1: Didn't take it seriously.
2: Didn't take it seriously.
1: Joked around.
2: Then
1: got COVID.
2: Injuries to 2022, Chris Middleton. Injuries to Damian Lillard and Giannis in the next 2 years heading into the playoffs. You can say soleus. You can say Achilles. You can say Chris Middleton's knees buckling from underneath him.
1: Had double ankle surgery.
2: And I'm going to put 5% on Wisconsin state income tax because there's no income tax in Florida. And Giannis does like his money. So if he's not going to get the Supermax, maybe he nets out very similarly based off the income tax.
1: I read a number of $400,000. I don't know if that's per check or per season.
2: There's my blame. Where's your blame? 800-990-3776. That is the Carbless Talk and Text Line.
1: Yeah, that pie chart was
2: so
1: light.
2: Much blame.
1: It wasn't even, you can't even add it up. You don't even know if you were at 100% or not.
2: Hand up.
1: That, you
2: couldn't
1: just
2: read my handwriting. I got lost in the sauce. I wanted to make sure that you were a part of the blame because you called Giannis a bad leader.
1: No, that's not. That's you. To
2: all
1: think.
2: Blame goes to Horst for getting rid of Bud and eventually bringing in Doc, says Chef Ed. Dave, there's so much to go around. You'd need a second pie. But I'd say Giannis 50%, owners and Horst 30%, and the awful Doc Rivers 20%. Sent.
1: Yeah, see, the reason why I don't blame the coaches is I blame the people that make the decisions, right? That's the people who I blame, the decision makers.
2: The decision makers.
1: Yeah.
2: RJ in Georgia, where do you put your blame? 800-990-3776, Carbo's talking text line.
1: You got a southern draw, RJ.
3: Hey, gentlemen, how y'all doing today?
1: Ooh, I love it. What's happening?
3: So, I'm going to put the majority of the blame on the ownership group. I'm like you, Kyle, the people that make the decisions. And so I would definitely start there. As far as Giannis, I'll give him maybe 5-10%.
2: That's
1: Ooh,
2: it.
1: That's low.
3: And only reason that's it. But here's the reason why. Because it's the ownership group and the general manager that allow him to have any influence at all.
2: Yeah, so, but it's the name of the NBA. The players have more control than any other sport.
3: That may be the name of the NBA, but here's the thing. Giannis did not grow up playing basketball like the majority of the other kids who grew up and made it to the NBA, especially the American – you know, the American kids who wound up finding success in the NBA. Giannis played soccer. He was a soccer head. And so his game had to, you know, his whole, he had to be developed. And
2: I hear you on this, but what does that have to do with Giannis not getting blame on playing soccer growing up?
3: Well, He doesn't get as much blame because he doesn't understand the game like guys who grew up playing the game.
2: Oh, come on, RJ. You know better than that. Giannis is a grown man now.
3: No.
2: He's a superstar.
3: Being a grown man doesn't mean that you become a brain surgeon all of a sudden. Come on, just because you're grown.
2: Yeah, but he it seemed as if he wanted to have input on decisions and didn't also want it to be known that he had input.
3: That's fine. He wanted to have, you know, I want $10 million too, but come on.
2: Yeah, but he also, I think it's a fair conversation. He also did, like, again, reportedly have a hand in who they hired after Bud was fired. Right? Like, so again, he is part of this. He gave him blame. And that's where we're having the conversation.
1: Dad, he can't just have his. He said 5%.
2: But again, you said higher. I said higher. Because he got a southern drawl, you're just going to just agree with him. The question is now, ultimately, I wonder how much blame goes to Giannis. What percent of 100% of blame of this situation goes to Giannis Antetokounmpo? 800-990-3776. I see your calls. I see your texts. I see your comments on YouTube. You can get us there because I want to continue this conversation about Giannis. How much blame does he get for leaving the Milwaukee Bucks in this trade? 800-990-3776, the Carbo's Talk and Text Line. We hear from you on Giannis next.
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4: 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I'm Will Summers.
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5: Well, ultimately, where we are now is asking how much blame does Giannis Antetokounmpo have in the current situation the Milwaukee Bucks are in with him not on the team. It's all across the board on the Carbless Talk and Text Line with Kyle and Brust here across ESPN Wisconsin. 100% goes to Giannis. Oof. He complains when not winning. He's fragile, got hurt every year, no pain tolerance.
11: Jeffrey,
5: in the 4-4, we should address the fact that he bent his knee backwards and came back after two games.
11: Just take it back. Who said that, Jeffrey?
5: That was Mark.
11: Mark in New Berlin.
5: No, just Mark. I don't know.
11: Take it back.
5: Jeffrey says, I'm giving Giannis 75% of the blame, 25% to ownership. Giannis is not the GM, should not be making decisions. This is why I do not like the so-called superstars of the NBA and a lot more. Let's get to the phone lines of here on Kyle and Brust. How much blame does Giannis deserve in all of this? Steve in Sheboygan, we start with you with Kyle and Brust.
12: Well, first off, Giannis doesn't need to take blame for anything. He's just out there trying to do his job, doing the best he can for himself, for his family. Okay? You have the Bucks on the other hand, it's like they needed to find him somebody like Scottie Pippen to Michael Jordan or vice versa. You know, but they weren't able to do that.
13: You don't think Chris Middleton was? Obviously, he's not Scotty, but Chris Middleton was pretty
5: good. Well, they did find him some Scotty and like Drew and Chris, but that is 1 year, and they got older. So I can hear what you're saying after that.
12: After what's his name? Who did they get after Middleton or whatever when he left? Who did they get him for? Who did they get for him? Nobody. Dame Lillard. He wasn't that good. He didn't compliment Giannis that well.
5: And he was
12: and who's
5: hurt.
12: The other one? Miles Turner?
13: They swung. Yeah, they weren't hitting at a high rate.
5: Let's go to Allen in Milwaukee. What do you got on the Carbless talking text line on Giannis?
13: Is this hey Allen, how you doing?
5: Hey Allen, what's up? Allen.
14: Hey, yeah, I'm there.
5: Oh, there you are.
14: So, question. Why does Adrian Griffin get so much hate in terms of, like, his time there? Because what you guys just laid out about him, I mean, I get it if he was lazy or something, but what you guys just laid out is basically the same thing that the coach in the Knicks is getting praised for in terms of having so much, like, player input on his game plan and stuff like that. So I guess if you're saying that the players were coaching themselves because the coach was lazy, that's one thing. But if he's, you know, brand new at the job and he's just taking player input, like, what's the difference?
5: I think it's interesting. They probably didn't respect him because they went from a championship coach to him as well.
13: From what it seems like, Alan, is that it basically is how we got there. It's not about, oh, he came in, he said, I'm going to let the players do what they want to do. It's how they got there, where the players basically staged a coup to say, no, we're taking this over. When he came in there, remember, they brought in Terry Stotts to be kind of a nice veteran assistant coach for him, and he dressed down in an article, and this is reported a while ago, is that he basically yelled at Terry Stotts and said, don't talk to my, you know, bleeping players when I'm not around in front of the team. And Terry Stotts, a very veteran head coach who coached the Bucks one time many years ago, he quit. He said, I'm not doing with this. And so it just seemed like there was issues in the locker room and them not trusting him. They had defensive breakdowns to the point where they felt like they can't trust him to actually be the coach. So it wasn't that he said, hey, guys, let's be collaborative. Let's come together. Let's figure this out as a unit. It was the guy say, he's sinking. He's way above his pay grade where he needs to be at. We need to figure this out. So they did not trust him. And the team was falling apart. So it wasn't so much where he said, yeah, okay, I want y'all input. It was, I have no choice. These guys have basically stolen the team from me.
5: 800-990-3776, the Carbless Talk and Text Line. How much blame does Giannis deserve in all of this and where we are now? Brian in Menominee Falls, you're next on the Carbless Talk and Text Line.
15: Hey, just a couple of thoughts. You know, when we talk about Giannis and having decision-making, you know, part of the work of him having Chris Middleton get that extension was paralyzing to the club, and at an age where he was really losing his productivity, was really hamstrung. And it was no different than Rodgers at the end of his career starting to call shots on which players should stay, and I have to get these players to come in. Look what Rodgers went to the Jets. I had to have this guy. Players need to understand that they need to stay in their own lane. They need to play their game to the best of their ability and then trust the people in the front office to be able to make good choices.
13: Yeah, I agree with that one.
5: Randall Cobb, Alan Lazard.
13: Yeah, I mean, we have here in Wisconsin, this has not...
5: Giannis Rodgers, do you believe in that?
13: I mean, and Brett Favre, he wanted to try to bring in some folks, though his was, the big one was Randy Moss, which the Packers should have brought in. But it just seems to me that from our experience here locally is that our players do not have a very good eye for being a general manager, and it has torn these teams apart. Luckily, the Green Bay Packers are a model of success, so when they move on from Aaron Rodgers, they're able to make the playoffs right away. The Milwaukee Bucks will not have that same fortune. We ain't the San Antonio Spurs.
16: Well, and were they, what they did as an organization was leverage their future to try and make the team great, and you can't fault them for swinging while they had a superstar, but it didn't work. And that's ultimately how we got here. And that's,
13: failed miserably.
16: Well, yeah, it did. But everyone calling right now and anyone listening right now would be lying if they weren't saying they weren't excited about Damian Lillard, because we all were.
13: We were very excited.
16: Yeah, so it's important to keep that perspective in mind. Jacob in Milwaukee. Maybe it's Jacob Mizorowski. We don't know. Jacob, you're up on the Carbless Talk and text line. Where do you got Giannis in this blame game?
17: You know, I think it's 50-50, to be honest. I think Giannis is a great player, right? He brought us a championship. We'll never forget that. But at the same time, you know, he wanted to stay. He said that. He was vocal about it. And I think, you know, we're going to miss that, right? But I don't think the front office did him any favors with, you know, I think we just tried to plug and play after that, right? I think there was too much of that, to be honest with you. And my question to you guys is, going forward, what does the Deer District look like without Giannis? How is that atmosphere going to change? You know, we all have to turn the chapter and turn the book. So what does that look like going forward?
16: As an audio platform, you can see us on YouTube at ASP Milwaukee and ASP Madison. Here's what it's going to sound like. Thank you for your time. That's what I see until we see if any of these draft picks yesterday, Brandon Berries, Nate Amett, turn into something that gets you excited. If they Tyler Hero to a pick and they at the trade deadline next year and they get another first round pick and that person brings excitement, or any of these Miami Heat young players that you have that bring excitement, that can bring up the noise levels in the Deer District. But it is funny because we did have this conversation like about how Giannis brought jobs and music venues and the Deer District and what it looked. It was built by Giannis. Does that look like? I can't tell you until we see what product is put out there from the Milwaukee Bucks standpoint.
13: No, I can tell you the economic engine is gone.
16: But what I can tell you about a great product that will always deliver is Pella Windows and Doors of Wisconsin, because shopping for new windows and doors should never include haggling. And I can tell you there is none. There's none of that. 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And Groomzilla Kyle next.
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13: I was in New Orleans. Telling stories. You in the middle of a quiz.
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9: Giannis in the Milwaukee Journal Sentinel article talked about how they were losing their identity as the people were changing, and specifically defensive identity. And one of my favorite players that I think still probably doesn't get enough love for what he did defensively against the Suns, shutting down Devin Booker and Chris Paul, whoever was hot, was Drew Holiday.
10: Yeah, Drew Holiday was
9: light. And I bring that up because it led me to asking this question as well. Is like, what move would you undo? Like, I think we've talked about this, but it just, there's more that can pop up. And not trading Drew and not hiring Doc were some things that I saw here on the YouTube at ESPN Milwaukee. I know that Dame was brought in because Drew had lost some offense that prior year that they had traded for Dame. But damn, he was like, again, but Bud wasn't there. And he was part of that defensive identity. And the Bucks lost identity and they were just trying to figure it out as they went.
10: Yeah, it was just too much. Because remember, when Adrian Griffin took over the team, he wasn't expecting to have Damian Lillard. He was expecting to have Drew Holiday. For being a defensive-minded coach and a first-time head coach, taking over a team that had won a title just a couple seasons ago, that was a big task that he was not up for. And we see what the failure was from Adrian Griffin and this Bucks organization. But you're right, trading Drew Holiday, in hindsight, was the wrong decision, and really the biggest thing that hurt the Milwaukee Bucks out of all of this. I know there's a lot of drama.
9: It's less about getting Dame, it's more about losing Drew.
10: Well, to me, the biggest issue that this Bucks, they had was one thing, Chris Middleton's health. If Chris Middleton doesn't have
9: Giannis at the right times,
10: yes,
9: after the championship, because 2022 Chris, but after that Giannis kept getting hurt.
10: But it wasn't Giannis that got hurt when they got put out in 2023, it was Chris that got hurt. Where's Giannis with the Soleus that year?
9: Giannis in 23 and 24.

0: back-to-back years.
1: Because, yes, because in 23, it was the Solius that kept him. No, it wasn't the Solius that year. The year that they fired Bud, the last playoff series, Drew and Chris couldn't do it by themselves, but I don't remember what the injury was to Giannis.
0: Wasn't there.
1: Yeah, was it calf?
0: That's the same thing as Solius.
1: Oh, I mean, is it?
0: Yes. It's the same area. It's just a really cool word for saying around the calf and maybe closer to the Achilles.
1: Okay, so I'm going to say they may not be the same.
0: No,
1: muscle.
0: They're the same, but they're close enough that you can say it's the same area.
1: Okay.
0: I just want to give people insight to where Kyle Wallace is today.
1: Okay, whoa.
0: Kyle Wallace is getting married on Saturday. He's off Thursday and Friday. And
1: it was his back. He fell on his butt.
0: The back.
1: That's what it was.
0: The back, that's right.
1: In game one of the first round.
0: The back.
1: That's what.
0: Then it was Solius the next year.
1: Yeah, but the thing is that it was Drew and Chris, and they just couldn't do it.
0: No. And that's what prompted Dame. Kyle's had people showing up to the office for his wedding. You weren't focused on the show. You told me you were locked in.
1: I was locked in.
0: And then somebody showed up, and then all of a sudden, next thing you know, You should have just took off today.
1: Oh, whoa.
0: Because you said I'm locked in, and then you took a call from a wedding vendor during work hours.
1: A partner. A wedding vendor that's a wonderful partner. Big Frog.
0: You said you were locked in.
1: I am locked in, but, Big Frog called. I got to answer.
0: It's not just Big Frog. It's everything else.
1: I am. Uncle called, too. He needs some.
0: It's vendors and emails.
1: I'm locked in, but, I'm available. I'm available. If a partner like Big Frog calls in Mequon and lets you know everything looks good, then I got to answer and say, thank you, Basil. I appreciate that. Thank you, Brittany. I appreciate Big Frog.
0: Basil, that's such a great name.
1: His name is Basil. He is.
0: Austin Powers, baby.
1: And then if my uncle calls and he's downstairs at the market hall, I gotta say, what up, Unc?
0: It was just a what up?
1: No,
0: he had an ask?
1: Yeah, you remember how I asked you for some extra?
0: Oh, okay, yeah, well,
1: yeah, so,
0: there it is. There's still people asking you for things this close to the wedding?
1: And then,
0: you've done a bad job drawing boundaries, Kyle.
1: And you know what he asked before? He said, you got a couple more. I said, no, Unc, I ain't got them.
0: People got to leave you alone, myself included, I guess. Scott, I like this, and I want to make this clear. As I see somebody who handles some content that we do around here across ESPN Wisconsin, I'm looking right at him. I like the two picks that we got. You should get them on the air. We need to be excited and looking forward to the growth of this young team. Let's get the picks on the air. We had that 2 years ago, Kyle.
1: We had AJ Johnson and Tyler Smith.
0: Own the future. Bring the slogan back.
1: Hopefully they own the future, because the two guys that they drafted 2 years ago that were on here, they're no longer Milwaukee Bucks.
0: No, they are not. Also be interesting to see what Taylor Jenkins will. No one died. Let's live, says Scott. Yeah,
1: man,
0: we will live.
1: Can I just say, I love...
0: Somebody kind of died in a like, a piece of you is now gone.
1: I love the Giannis mural, but y'all need to stop leaving flowers and leaving stuff. The man is still alive. Like, you can pay tribute without sitting there, standing
0: people
1: there
0: crying by it
1: and dropping stuff
0: down.
1: You don't think
0: people are allowed to cry by it?
1: No, I mean, you could cry about it, but you don't need to sit here and act like the man got shot. That didn't happen. He got traded. Thank God it was just him getting traded. Like he's okay. He's healthy. I just saw him at a Las Vegas Aces game.
0: Because it was 50 years, and some people waited so long for something they didn't think would happen. He's gone.
1: Pay your respect, but my goodness, it's not like the man is having a vigil. He ain't having that. He's still alive. He literally was with his sons in Las Vegas watching his new teammate's girlfriend out there in Asia Wilson, who is the girlfriend of
0: Bam Adebayo
1: out in Las Vegas. So, I mean, he good. He living his life, y'all. Let's stop leaving flowers.
0: Dirty D, quickly before, are you smarter than Ben Brust? You are on the Carbless Talking text line. What piece of advice do you have for Kyle in marriage?
2: Oh, I don't. I just wanted to wish him well. I didn't realize that he was off Thursday and Friday. I wish you all the love and the happiness that marriage can bring you, Kyle.
1: Oh, thank you so much,
0: Dirty D.
1: Thank
0: you, girl.
1: I appreciate that, and I hope that this love is going to be fulfilled with so much happiness and joy. I cannot wait for the rest of my life.
2: And the issue with Giannis, he's 5% of the blame.
1: Oh, you blaming Giannis?
0: How could you do that to your guy, your boy?
2: Oh, hey, I love my boy, but he let the rumors go on too long. He should have put that to rest.
0: Could have put it to kibosh, but the kibosh didn't happen because he ultimately left.
1: Hey, Dirty D, a rumor means that it's not true. Those weren't rumors.
0: It was true.
1: Yeah, those were true.
0: Not, I mean, not every rumor you hear is true. Well, but there was a lot that ended up being true.
1: That's why I said these weren't rumors. They were actually facts.
0: 800-990-3776 is the Carbless Talk and Text line. You need that to be caller number 10 to play me and Are You Smarter Than Ben Brust? Usually on a Tuesday at 3 o'clock. It's going to be on a Wednesday because we had hit on all things Giannis, but we have to get to Are You Smarter Than Ben Brust? What's my record? C-Cat?
3: 10-9.
0: 10-1.
1: No, and 5.
0: Oh, I got 5 ties.
1: He working on it. We gotta
0: get him back.
1: We gonna break him in. When I come back, we gonna break you in. You got a whole week, but we gonna break you in.
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10: It is Kyle and Brust here on ESPN Wisconsin. I'm Kyle Wallace. Ben Brust is hiding somewhere around these great offices that we have at the 3rd Street Market Hall in downtown Milwaukee. C-Cat holding it down for us behind the glass. And now it's time for Are You Smarter Than Ben Brust today on Kyle and Brust.

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1: And we have Mike and Racine who's playing today. Mike, how you doing? You are on Kyle and Brust playing Are You Smarter Than Ben Brust?

0: I'm feeling good.
1: How you feeling? You feel good about today?
0: Yeah, it's my birthday Friday, so let's do this.
1: Hey, let's get an early birthday present for Mike and Racine. Mike, you already know what it is. You get 15 questions in 90 seconds. You can say skip or pass, and we will come back to that question in the end if there is time. I feel good about this, Mike. You should feel good, too. You ready to rock and roll?
0: Let's go.
1: Here we go. Hit the clock in 3, 2, 1. How many of the letter O's are in the name Antetokounmpo?
0: One.
1: What color shirt does Winnie the Pooh wear?
0: Red.
1: Finish the lyric of this nursery rhyme. The itsy bitsy spider
0: went up the water spout.
1: What is the world's best-selling album?
0: Michael Jackson's Thriller.
1: What does FM stand for?
0: Frequency Modulation.
1: Who was the only U.S. president to serve 3 terms?
0: Franklin Delano Roosevelt.
1: What does the Scarecrow wish for in The Wizard of Oz?
0: A brain.
1: What overall pick was Giannis in the 2013 NBA draft?
0: 16.
1: Which ocean is the smallest?
0: The Arctic Ocean.
1: What is the largest species of shark?
0: Whale shark.
1: What city was Giannis born in?
0: Athens, Greece.
1: How many games did it take for the Bucks to beat the Hawks in the 2021 Eastern Conference Finals?
0: 6.
1: Who is the on-camera leader of the TV and movie franchise Jackass?
0: Johnny Knoxville.
1: In Greek mythology, who is the god of the sea?
0: Poseidon.
1: How many amendments make up the Bill of Rights?
0: 45.
1: It doesn't matter if you got it right or wrong, but hey, he did well. He did well. I mean, he missed a layup. Well, I think a layup, but he did well. Good job, Mike. What? How many you got Mike there for?
0: 6.
1: I think Mike got at least 9.
2: I'm counting. He got 12.
1: 12? Yeah. Mike
2: he
1: was
2: got
1: cooking.
2: A lot.
1: Mike, you listen to Colin Bruss, don't you, Mike?
0: Every day I'm on my way home from work.
1: Man, listen, I can tell. Shout out to you for supporting, but I can tell because a lot of these questions you've heard before. I got to close the screen.
0: Last week.
1: Can't have you cheating, now.
0: I think it was last week.
1: It was. All right, Mike, you can put them on hold, City Cat. We're going to make sure Ben ain't cheating. How you feeling?
2: Damn, you really moved that computer screen far away.
1: Yeah, I said, no cheating today. No cheating today for Ben Brooks. What were you doing today, Ben?
2: Sitting where I normally sit.
1: Oh, where do you know? Usually you went
2: talking
1: to...
2: Talking with Greg Matzik after he got off Wisconsin's Midday News at 6:20 WTMJ.
1: They talked to Jimmy O today.
2: We're actually going to hear from Jimmy O from his interview with Wisconsin.
1: From
2: Midday
1: the Journal
2: News.
1: Sentinel, who yeah. had the...
2: Article
1: explosive.
2: On the insights of the locker room and everything to do with the Milwaukee Bucks.
1: Everything to do with the Milwaukee Bucks, but now it's everything to do with people finding out how dumb Ben Brust is today. Are on Are You Smarter Than Ben Brust? Ben Brust, you already know what it is. 15 questions in 90 seconds. You can say skip or pass, and we'll come back to that question in the end. Do you have any questions, Ben Brust, before we get going?
2: No.
1: All right, CK, here we go in 3, 2, 1. How many of the letter O's are in the name Antetokounmpo?
2: 3.
1: What color shirt does Winnie the Pooh wear?
2: Red.
1: Finish the lyric of this nursery rhyme. The itsy bitsy spider
2: went up the water spout.
1: What is the world's best-selling album?
2: Something Michael Jackson.
1: What does FM stand for?
2: Frequency Modulator.
1: Who was the only U.S. president to serve 3 terms?
2: Oh my God, we just had this question.
1: We did.
2: And I said JFK. Pass!
1: What does the Scarecrow wish for in The Wizard of Oz?
2: A heart.
1: What overall pick was Giannis in the 2013 NBA draft?
2: 15.
1: Which ocean is the smallest?
2: The Antarctica.
1: What is the largest species
2: the
1: of shark?
2: The Arctic Ocean.
1: What is the largest species of shark?
2: It's a great whale. Oh, a whale.
1: What city was Giannis born in?
2: Athens?
1: How many games?
2: Oh, no, that's wrong, but keep going.
1: How many games did it take for the Bucks to beat the Hawks in the 2021 Eastern Conference Finals?
2: 7.
1: Who is the on-camera leader of the TV and movie franchise Jackass?
2: Johnny Knoxville.
1: In Greek mythology, who is the god of the sea?
2: Poseidon.
1: How many amendments make up the Bill of Rights?
2: 10.
1: What is the world's best-selling album? You said Michael Jackson.
2: Is it Beat It?
1: You got to give me an answer.
2: I don't know.
1: All right. It's very close.
3: It's very close. As a matter of fact, the difference is 1.
1: Oof. You lost, Ben.
3: Mike, congratulations.
1: Yeah!
3: You are certified smarter than Ben Brust. How does it feel?
0: Woohoo!
1: Woohoo, indeed.
2: It shouldn't feel that great, Mike. Not that smart.
1: No, you did. You both did well. The big thing, I'm going to tell you, this is what it came down to. Thanks, Mike. We appreciate you. Somebody would give you a prize coming up here. You can take your screen back, Ben Brust. All right, here we go. Here's the answers, Ben. You lost by 1, 12 to 11. 11 is good.
2: What'd you do to my screen?
1: Oh, here we go. Y'all get all frustrated.
2: Get to the answers.
1: All right. How many letters O's are in the name Adetokunbo? 3. You got it right. You were cooking. What color shirt does Winnie the Pooh wear? You paid attention last week. Red, or a couple weeks ago. Finish the lyric of this nursery rhyme. The itsy bitsy spider climbed up the water spout.
2: I've been singing it wrong to my daughter every night.
1: You better figure it out before she go to school sounding stupid.
2: That's stupid.
1: What is...
2: That's semantics.
1: No, it's lyrics.
3: To be fair, both were incorrect in the exact same way, so I put a 0.5 and a star there.
1: Oh, wow. We don't do
4: 0.5. We don't do 0.5 around here. All right,
3: so they both got it wrong.
1: All right, well, so you both got it wrong. What is the world's best-selling album? Ben, you said Michael Jackson. I came back to it. You didn't say pass, but I came back to it. Thriller. Michael Jackson Thriller album.
2: I was on the right track.
1: You were
2: proud?
1: I was. You were definitely on the right track. What does FM stand for? Frequency modulation.
4: That's what I said.
1: No, you didn't. You
3: modulator.
2: Same thing.
3: A modulator modulates.
1: Yeah, no, that's not the same. Who was the only U.S. president to serve 3 terms? Franklin Delano Roosevelt. Kissing Cousins.
2: He's a liner in the show.
1: Yeah, FDR.
2: Kissing Cousins. FDR.
1: Yeah, FDR. FDR. He was in a wheelchair. What
2: FDR, three letters, three terms.
1: There it is. Now we can't put it on there for a while now, C-Cat. What does the Scarecrow wish for in The Wizard of Oz? A brain.
2: I answered this one. I was confused. It's the same question. Okay, whatever. This is stupid. I'm mad.
1: It's on you. What overall pick was Giannis in the 2013 NBA draft? 15th overall. I'm very proud of you on this next one. Which ocean is the smallest? You said Antarctica. You said, no, I remember.
2: The Arctic Ocean.
1: You did good. Now, did you give him this or no when he said whale?
3: I did give it to him. Biggest shark is a whale shark.
1: So I gave him credit too because you just said whale. Because what is the largest species of shark? And you said whale. So whale.
2: Whale shark, yeah.
1: I said yes. What city was Giannis born in? Athens. You got that right as well.
2: Oh, good.
1: Here's one you're going to be kicking yourself. How many games did it take for the Bucks to beat the Hawks in the 2021 Eastern Conference Finals?
2: I'm such an idiot. I've talked about this game a million times on the road. Chris Middleton, 15 points. Drew Holiday finishing with buckets in the fourth quarter. It's game 6.
1: Yeah, game 6. You said 7.
2: I'm an idiot.
1: Yeah, you're an idiot. You would at least tied. Who is on the camera? Who is the on-camera leader of the TV and movie franchise that is coming back, I guess?
3: Yeah.
2: Yeah.
1: Johnny Knoxville.
3: Got tickets Thursday night.
1: Jackass.
2: Cool.
1: In Greek mythology, who is the god of the sea? Poseidon. Good job.
2: That's the only one I know.
1: And then how many amendments make up the Bill of Rights? You had 10.
2: Damn, I should have won.
1: Well, yeah, you should have. Yeah,
2: climbed up and...
1: not even climbed up.
2: Thriller and... not FDR, but there's another one I missed.
3: Eastern Conference Finals.
2: Oh, my gosh, Ben.
1: Yeah, maybe we got to make this a little bit harder next week.
2: Yeah, that was easy peasy, and I still messed it up.
1: Oh, I have 2 of these.
2: So imagine if it's a little bit. 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We have some pieces of audio. There's one specific I want to play. About the miscommunication between all parties. We talked about the blame game, who's to blame. We had a pie chart of blame, 100% to give out. This will bring more context to who's to blame on how the situation is where it is. From Wisconsin's Midday News, Jim Wazowski came on with Greg Matzik and Jessica Tai on WTMJ. We will play that for you and react next.
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7: Starting off with some delays on 41 southbound, pretty much from Good Hope Road all the way down past Capitol Drive. Northbound, so far, so good. We're looking good. On westbound 94, we are tightening up a bit through the stadium interchange from about 35th Street to Mitchell Boulevard. On the eastbound side, we have delays coming out of the stadium interchange past 35th. And a broken down vehicle on southbound 4394 just past Beecher. It is off on the right shoulder, not really in traffic, but something you want to keep an eye out for. It is tightening up just a bit through there. Traffic is brought to you by a Piggly Wiggly, and when you stop at Piggly Wiggly, every dollar stays in the community we call home. Stop in today and see the difference shopping local really makes at Piggly Wiggly. And checking the TMJ4 Storm King forecast tonight. Storms ending, cloudy skies with a low of 60. Tomorrow, a slight chance for showers, partly sunny with a high of 72. From the WTMJ Traffic Center, I'm Debbie Lazaga on 94.5 ESPN.
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0: 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As I mentioned on Wisconsin's Midday News on our sister station 620 WTMJ, Jim Mazarski from the Journal Sentinel wrote an article, and it's good to hear from him with Greg Matzik and Jessica Tai on Wisconsin's Midday News. And I think where we have to start is, as we talked earlier on who's to blame, you get 100% of blame to give out on how the Bucks have gotten here where Giannis is traded. You know, ownership, Doc, Giannis, Horst, etc. I think it's interesting to hear about the breakdown of communication.
1: One broad question or answer, which is an overall breakdown in communication from ownership to John Horst to Giannis. And that cap is every year in the last 3 years. I don't think anyone really said what they wanted, what they didn't want, what they liked or didn't like. And this goes back to the firing of Mike Budenholzer, the hiring of Adrian Griffin, the Doc Rivers tenure in general, even like the trades of Chris and Drew. I think, or thinking through or talking through the actual ramifications of Damian Lillard being on the team. So one is just broadly the communication.
0: You're telling me since Bud they couldn't communicate?
2: Sounds like it.
0: I mean, it also it makes sense. It's crystal clear that Giannis reportedly didn't want Doc, but then you could go backwards and say, well, when Bud got fired, then there was Adrian Griffin. You can obviously tell Giannis was affected by Drew not being a part of the team, although they brought Dame in for a different reason. Looking around at the team last year when they traded for Chris Middleton and him being the last one left with Bobby Portis from the championship DNA that they had, the DNA was gone and they were just bad last year. Mm-hmm. So when you hear that nobody wanted to say what they want, what they didn't want, there was no direct conversation, and that's what's being reported at least. And I think you could feel that as a fan watching the Milwaukee Bucks play in the last years of Giannis.
2: Yeah, the biggest problem that the Milwaukee Bucks had is they failed to have alignment, right? No one said, as he said, nobody said what they wanted. Nobody said what they didn't want. You talk about Chris and Drew. Like, it just seems to me that this just needs to be a lesson for this organization. This needs to be a lesson for John Horst, who's the general manager. There needs to be a lesson for Jimmy Haslam, who will be eventually the owner of the Milwaukee Bucks, is that you need to make sure as a group and as a team, the most important thing is alignment between you and everybody in this organization, that they understand what they're doing, and also having honest, transparent conversations. And
0: why would that change?
2: Why would it change now? Because you have to learn.
0: The superstar's gone?
2: Yes, because this is a restart, right? Braden Berry's, he don't know what... All he gonna hear about is what Giannis did. He don't know nothing about any of that toxicity that was happening before he was there. Nate Amon, he don't know nothing about. They gonna be young kids coming into this
0: organization. There is a new head coach, Taylor Jenkins, that's fresh.
2: You just brought in four new players to the Milwaukee Bucks plus the two rookies. That's half the roster that's going to be contributing this season. Had nothing to do with the mess
0: that
2: has been festering.
0: But if you don't think that in the NBA they don't know a little bit about what's going on with how close everyone is.
2: Ben, here's the thing. Ain't nobody on this damn roster earned anything.
0: And if they're going to win a championship of the six in the next 10 years, how many will be around?
2: Only maybe the guys that you draft, right? And so for this past draft. And so you have a chance for a restart. You already have a new coach in Taylor Jenkins, where it's not sitting here chasing something. Because when you fired Adrian Griffin, you fired Bud, you were chasing a championship in this window. When you hired Adrian Griffin and fired Adrian Griffin, it's because you were chasing something. We got rid of Doc Rivers because you realized we're not chasing anything else. We are doing a reboot. Matter of fact, when you made the trade for the Miami trade versus the Jaylen Brown trade, which would have brought you a bona fide star in the NBA, you were saying we're doing a restart here in Milwaukee. And so with that restart, that is a culture restart. So anything that has happened prior to June 26th or June 24th.
0: We need the men in black thing that they pull out and just erase the memories completely.
2: Yeah, the memories that they saw that they did not live. If you didn't live it, you can't say nothing about it. It is a new day here in Milwaukee. There is no more Giannis. There is no more Drew. There is no more Chris. There is no more talk of anybody from that championship. Everybody from the championship team is gone. They're all gone. They're all gone. And so with that being in mind, this is
0: like
2: a
0: 5 years ago.
2: Yeah, thing. A lot of changes in 5 years. Ben Bruss is out here in the streets 5 years ago. Now he married with a whole wife.
0: A whole
2: and
0: wife.
2: A kid. Whole kid.
0: I don't know. I wasn't in the streets then either. 5 years,
2: when y'all get together? 2021?
0: I mean, I was with somebody else before.
2: Streets! Streets! Streets! And so all I'm saying is things have changed. And so the biggest learning lesson that this That's organization crazy. Needs to understand is moving forward is there's a quote that I saw. I don't know. We talked about it before. Is Pat Connaughton talked about the fact that the Bucks could become a case study of what, you know, of what not to do. And that's exactly what the Bucks became, is a case study of what not to do. But you were the case study, John Horst. You were the case study, Wes Edens.
0: No, we did lie because John Horst is still calling the shots. I'm just saying, of us saying everyone is gone, everyone is not gone.
2: He looks so refreshed and revitalized in his press conference yesterday because now he finally feels free because he doesn't have to do anything that a player is telling him to do. Now, I believe in Giannis, and if Giannis says do stuff, you got to have a serious conversation with him. But now he has the freedom where he's back in control.
3: He was probably thinking, if I do this, what's Giannis going to think?
2: Exactly.
3: Giannis isn't going to tell me, but I want him to tell me, but I don't want him to tell me. If this works, I'm going to be looked like a hero. If it doesn't, they're going to hate me.
2: We talked about divorces. Me and you don't know about divorce, and we never going to know about divorce.
0: I know a hell of a lot about divorce from a family perspective.
2: Okay, well, you feel free. And so a lot of people talked about the freedom. Guess who else got a divorce on Monday with that trade?
0: John Horst. A new lease on life.
2: John Horst.
0: But
2: it can be short.
0: But if he doesn't produce.
2: The birds were chirping because he realized the next decision that he makes, he doesn't have to worry about how Giannis is going to react to that. He doesn't. He's back in charge. He can literally
0: tell. Are you happy about that?
2: Listen, this is. We're going to see what he's going to do. But he can literally tell Braden Barrett, this is what you're going to do. This is what time you need to be there. And he ain't got to worry about nothing else. They got to listen. Everybody on this roster has to listen. Because if not, you're gone. So now they get to move to the beat of the organization's drum versus them beating to the drum of Giannis. And it is a new day here in Milwaukee, and the Bucks better get it right. Because you better learn from your terrible lessons of the past of how things fell apart. If you don't, you're going to be in the same situation 5 to 10 years from now, and you're going to be saying, dang, remember that championship a decade ago.
0: Again, I think everything you said is fair. We've talked about how, and the funny follow-up question to that is I was looking for anybody to chime in that said that they regretted getting divorced. Because it seems like they're once it's finalized, there's a new look and a new life that everyone feels that John Horst may have. But what I'm asking and what is a serious question is the same guy that did build a championship also leveraged a lot of assets. And it's hard to have an opinion on this unless you really want to take in the 4 picks that he's had outside the lottery in the first round of him drafting in the lottery. We don't have evidence of it. And so is John Horst good at building up an organization? God only knows, because you and I don't know. The Bucks even don't know.
2: We've never seen
0: John Horst in a situation where he has to build up a franchise without a superstar player.
2: He came into a great situation, and a lot of my confidence and that the Bucks are going to get it right is not because of John Horst and who they drafted. A lot of these guys are talented, right? Like, I am a firm believer is most guys drafted in the top 15. Some aren't talented. Yeah, some end up being busts. But I believe a lot of these guys, it has to do with the situation that they get in. What is the culture they're going into? What is the coaching staff they have? I look at some of these players that were with the Milwaukee Bucks, and if your career gets started off wrong, you may never get to recover. You know how many first-round picks that don't work out, and because they're a first-round pick and the expectations, they just can't be a role player on the team. The expectation, if you are Anthony Bennett from the Cleveland Cavaliers, is you got to be a superstar.
0: Anthony Bennett and Giannis and Jabari go at it front row on the bench of Milwaukee Bucks Summer League.
2: If you're not, he played well in that game, didn't he?
0: I don't remember.
2: But if you're drafted top three, then they expect you to give a top three performance. If you end up being a role player, everybody's going to call you a bust. A guy that's like a Ryan Rollins, he'll have a longer career than a top three pick if Ryan Rollins just makes the roster versus the guy who's top three. He can't just make the roster. You can't be number 15 on the bench when everybody has those expectations. And I think we have Taylor Jenkins who's going to be able to cultivate and grow these guys together as a team. And I feel very confident.
0: If they're any good.
2: I think these kids are good.
0: You don't know that's like I've seen a draft grade of A and a draft grade of D.
2: Ben, my whole point
0: nobody knows what it's going
2: to
0: be like.
2: I believe the player development that we're going to get from Taylor Jenkins is going to yield positive results for these draft picks. Now, do I know if they're going to be superstars? No. But do I think we got some guys that are going to have some good careers in the NBA? Absolutely, based off who is coaching them now.
0: Mark, I failed to do this today. I did it yesterday, but I do agree. Despite everything that happened, John Hammond does need to be mentioned as much as possible, because without him drafting Giannis, there's not a championship banner that's going to be hanging forever.
2: Yep, and I think it was it McG- oh
0: Without John Hammond, I wouldn't have lost all that money in Vegas Summer League at the roulette and craps table. So yeah, thank you for making me a part of Giannis's team.
2: He helped you out. He helped you out.
0: So, yeah, again, I do want to hear more because there's a lot more from Jim from the Milwaukee Journal Sentinel from Wisconsin's Midday News. We'll get to that. But if you're worried about the heat this summer, don't sweat it because Iron Jock gear is made for real life. 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
1: They struck gold.
2: More Giannis. 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
4: Southbound on 43, tightening up a bit now from North Avenue down through the Marquette Interchange. Doesn't really get off the high-rise bridge. From that point on, all the way down, you're looking good. Westbound 94, delayed from 35th Street to Holly Road. Eastbound backed up, coming out of the stadium interchange to about 35th Street. We've also got some delays southbound 41, as usual, from Appleton Avenue all the way down to about Capitol Drive. 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And checking the TMJ4 Storm Team forecast tonight. Storms ending, cloudy skies with a low of 60. Tomorrow, a slight chance for showers, partly sunny with a high of 72. From the WTMJ Traffic Center, I'm Debbie Lazaga on 94.5 ESPN.
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0: 76 is the Carbless Talking text line where you can let us know how much blame Giannis deserves in everything that went down. Him leaving, being traded to the Miami Heat. As mentioned, Jim Mrozowski joined Wisconsin's Midday News. We'll get to him in a second, but Cam the Man in East Troy on the Carbless Talking text line. What do you got on G?
1: So I know you were disappointed that nobody called about the divorce situation working out afterwards, right?
0: We said everyone in life seems to get divorced and be happy on the other side. We were wondering if anyone regrets getting divorced.
1: Yeah, so not me personally, but my folks. They got divorced when I was in high school because there was just bad stuff going on inside the household. Fast forward 5 years, they got back together and are married again.
0: Did you leave the home? Wow. Were you the common denominator?
2: Come on. You don't know what this kid was going through.
1: Dude, it could have been. I'm not going to say it wasn't. I'm not going to say, you know, they had those kids back when they were in high school. So my dad was 17, she was 18.
0: Okay.
1: So kids were definitely, like, a part of the issue of, like, we had three kids in the span of 6 years, and it was one of those things, just like, I think they were just really young.
0: It's but a new world now, point. Cam the Man.
2: Ain't no way I'm marrying somebody I met when I was 17.
0: Yeah, you. What are you, 35, 36?
2: I would have been so bad. I would have been a terrible husband. A terrible husband.
0: But you're ready now.
2: I would have had googly eyes for everything walking outside.
0: Okay, all right. I'm glad you've been able to change your googly eyes Saturday.
2: I've been there, done that. Now it's just like, oh, I've seen that before.
0: All right.
2: I love mines.
0: Good to know. Now, I'm... shocked by the googly-eyed at 17. I mean, you're not lying. Just like, what about 28? Would you not have been able to do it at 28?
2: I was more mature at 28. I waited for a reason. At 18, fresh on a college campus, you got all different type of backgrounds and different people from coming from different places.
0: Keep it down over there.
2: Ben Brush,
0: don't be pointing the finger at me.
2: Oh, you was a man on campus.
0: I had girlfriends in college. It was post-college.
2: Sure. Post-college, you used that name, Ben Bruss, down in Madison. He said, nah, I want to move to Madison.
0: All right, now slow down.
2: Where they know me.
0: Well, slow down here. Somehow you tried to turn this, Kyle is too googly-eyed to be able to be in a committed relationship until
2: Ben
0: he's 35.
2: Bruss? Girl, matter of fact, I am Ben Bruss. What's your name?
0: What about the dysfunction between Giannis and specifically John Horst? Because that's what was hit on Wisconsin's Midday News that I find interesting because it feeds into what you just said. John Horst feeling relief that every decision he makes doesn't have to have the worry of what's Giannis going to think.
3: Look, Giannis has had a role in this, you know, from the beginning. And I think if he would have been more direct.
4: Direct with who?
3: With everyone. I would say with John Horst. Like, I don't think you need. And the reason I say that is our Lori Nichol, who's known Giannis and covered this for. She wrote this at the end of the year. This does go back to communication, but the Giannis-John relationship clearly worsened since 2020.
0: Worsened since 2020?
2: I mean, I
0: 6 years?
2: Yeah, I mean, probably post-championship in the really
0: 2021 was post-championship.
2: Yeah, I don't. Yeah, again, we weren't there interviewing John, but I'd be very interested to know then what happened in 2021. And I feel like they're riding on a high going into the 2021-2022 season.
0: Ain't nobody mad about trading Eric Bledsoe for Drew Holiday.
2: Not at all. And so, really, after the 2022 season, you can say, "Oh, well, we had injuries that derailed us. That's why we couldn't win." In against the Boston Celtics, and then really, I feel like once you got to the 22-23 season, that's maybe when things maybe went awry, where it's just like, all right, well, we're on the back end of this. We're getting a little bit older. We can't get over the hump, and that's where all the panic happened. The Bucks panic. Giannis panic. Horse panic. The ownership group panic. Everybody panicked because we knew before Bud had an issue with getting over the hump. Then we finally got over the hump. And then after we got over the hump, we remember, well, we barely got there. You know, if it wasn't for the toe being on the line, maybe we don't win. Like, there's all these different reasons why. And I just think a lot of people just... they just didn't know where to go. Like they knew they needed to do something, but they didn't know exactly what needed to be done to get to the championship. And unfortunately, because John Horst, yes, he won executive of the year, but he's not some long tenure veteran that has a record of building up organizations. And there's most guys in the NBA don't have that. Giannis wasn't around a championship culture either. So guys didn't know what to do. They were new to this. And unfortunately, they weren't true to this. And now you see the end result. Multiple years later.
0: Our guy Kent reminds me here on the Cardless Talk and Text line. Obviously, Giannis is the biggest story in sports right now. But a series victory for the Milwaukee Brewers. They play again tonight. But what's most important that I've failed to do is my duties. As Homer of the Homer Hour from 5 to 6 lets you know if Miz is pitching today. I have more information because this person is more reputable than me. Sophia Minner. She's very connected.
2: Okay, what is she saying?
0: The Probables are out for the Cubs series.
2: That's 2 days from now.
0: Correct. The off day's tomorrow. Going to the game Friday. Jacob Mizorowski, 6:45, is scheduled to pitch on Friday.
2: I feel good about it now.
0: Get the game. I don't know if there's rain in Cincinnati. I don't want rain. I want the Miz on Friday.
2: Oh, yeah. That's why
0: I'm saying I'm never going to be the guy who says he's pitching Friday because I need to make sure that there's no postponement to Jacob Mizorowski pitching against the Cubs with Kyle Harrison following, allegedly.
2: Now, I don't need inside information for this because you can just go Google whether or not it's going to rain in Cincinnati. But I did speak to somebody in Cleveland, Ohio today, and usually rain just moves from west to east. Or different patterns, but that direction. And I was told that it was a very sunny day in Cleveland today. Sun was shining, which would lead me to believe that we are good to go in Cincinnati, Ohio. It's a lot more southern, though.
0: Slight chance, 10% chance.
2: Oh, we good. That's just the summertime. You got to get a little sprinkle.
0: A little sprinkle. But you got to be good.
2: Look at the hourly. We good to go.
0: All I'm saying is, again, my job here is not to let you know if he's pitching today. Is to try and help you figure out when you need to move plans around family, friends. Mm-hmm. If you need to make time, you need to make time to know when Jacob Mizorowski is pitching so you have that planned out on Friday. And I was thinking, wait, I feel like I'm doing something. I'm going to the game.
2: Yeah. The Miz is probable to pitch on Friday.
0: The Miz is probable to pitch on Friday. Okay. See, Cat?
4: The Miz is probable to pitch on Friday.
0: There it is.
2: He's better than
0: Andrew Zimmel from last Friday.
2: Ooh, he was bad. That was last Friday.
4: Juneteenth.
2: Juneteenth. You celebrate Juneteenth, see, Cat?
4: I was here, so I guess not. But yes.
0: In a way.
2: He did celebrate Juneteenth in a way.
4: Doing what I love.
0: Doing what he loves.
2: Yeah.
0: Why don't you tell us about what you love, Kyle, and that's comfy things around the home.
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0: Well, I wonder if anyone else has experienced a situation like I experienced last night. 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
2: Ooh, what time you had to leave the home? Really, home what?
0: And take the dog to the emergency vet. The dog threw his back out.
2: What?
0: Threw his back out.
2: What do you mean was he pitching?
0: Dogs have backs.
2: But how do you throw your back?
0: I don't know how he threw his back out.
2: What do you mean he threw
0: his... I will explain the predicament, not about the actual injury.
2: Somebody lying.
0: But I swear.
2: You went to the vet.
0: They tried to bamboozle me.
2: Obviously, by saying, your dog threw his back out.
0: Next.
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14: 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Aaron, you've been on hold. We'll go to you on the Carbless Talk and Text Line with Kyle and Bruss. What do you got?
8: Yeah, I was listening to you guys earlier, and you were talking about how the Bucks were panicking that they were getting older and this and that. I think that when the Bucks actually traded away Drew Holiday, I think that was the beginning of the downfall of the Milwaukee Bucks.
14: Yeah.
8: I know we did it for Dame Lillard. Okay. I mean, I know we traded him for Dame Lillard, but at the time, you know, Drew Holiday was just so clutch for us defensively that I think that we traded away our defensive anchor. And then ever since then, the Bucks have been on a downward spiral.
14: Yeah, no, I think Kyle and I both agree, because I think we hit on a little bit of what Giannis had said of when people started changing and the organization started changing and Bud left, the identity left, and Drew Holiday was critical to them winning against the Suns, stopping Devin Booker when he needed to be stopped. When Chris Paul was hot, he would guard Chris Paul. Like, it didn't matter. Drew was amazing for them. And when they lost Bud, they lost their identity, and they lost the defensive identity, and they traded for Dame for offense, because when Giannis got hurt, Chris and Drew couldn't get it done. And so, yes, also you could say that it all started to turn when Chris Middleton got hurt in 2022 in the Eastern Conference semis against the Celtics. Now, I need to know if anyone has been in this situation. Not specifically, but in a situation where, like, wait, what? I have to decide right now? So after the work day, you know, I was looking forward to watching the Brewers game, having the NBA draft on, get the bowl screens going. You know, fun night at the household. Dog's been weird. So it hit the point where he was shaking and this and that. And I was like, damn it. His vet's closed. I got to take him to the emergency vet.
12: Wait, he was shaking?
14: Yeah, he was like shaking and whimpering and crying. I was like, oh, man. And my wife, you heard her. She thought he was faking it for attention.
12: I had that.
14: Isn't that crazy?
12: That was your dog, right? I tried to tell you.
14: No, it's our dog.
12: No, the way she said he's faking it.
14: Yeah,
12: that's your dog.
14: Yeah, like you made him this way,
12: yeah,
14: wanting attention.
12: Your dog over here faking it.
14: So they do the exam, and it's the doctors. The doctor does the exam right in front of me, and he's up on a platform, and she's feeling this limb, that limb, neurological, the neck, everything, and then she pinches the back, and he squealed at one part.
12: Oh.
14: And so I was like, oh, that's where it is. And then she had to do it again, because I was like, this is weird. I was like, I hope that he squeals again, even though it's going to cost me something. Because if he does not squeal when she pinches that same part of the back, he's faking it. And then my wife's going to be right. But then it was like, I was like, okay, what's next? And she goes, well, here's what you can do. She goes, you can do blood work. You could rule out, like, if there's ticks or anything. And I was like, what? Like, well, like, why would we do that? Like, you could look for internal things. I was like, how much does that cost me? Like, $450. I was like, ooh, okay, do I need that? Well, you could. It's up to you. And then she's like, also, you could x-ray and, like, you could rule out any spinal or, like, you know, bones, anything that's going on in there. I was like, okay, how much is that? Even more. I was like, damn.
12: Ooh.
14: And then it's like, again, like, there's MRI. I was like, MRI?
12: MRI? Wait a minute.
14: And she goes, well, like, we usually only do that if, like, they're going to go into surgery. So I was like, so, like.
12: What is the real
14: then it got quiet. Like, she was looking at me to give her an answer.
12: Those
14: are my only options?
12: I mean, I'm glad she didn't say the one option.
14: Well, if she said you need to do this, I would have said yes. But, like, I don't know. I'm not a dog. I'm not a vet. I'm not a dog doctor. I'm not a dog whisperer.
12: So wait a minute, because
14: there was another.
12: So your dog's in pain.
14: The thing that I ended up getting was the thing she led with. But was the quickest in explaining, which was pain meds.
12: Oh, that's it?
14: Pain meds.
12: Why didn't you get, an x-ray?
14: She made me feel like I needed to buy the whole vet.
12: Well, I feel like an x-ray is something that you probably should have did to make sure everything was good. I mean,
14: but then I was like, I'll just do that. She goes, yeah, you probably don't need to get an x-ray because it's not in the spine. It's in the back region, which is away from what would normally be something we want to do an x-ray for. It's more soft tissue.
12: Oh,
14: and I'm like, why didn't you start with this? Oh. You had me thinking I was going to spend $1,500 And then I walk away with the exam and $40 of medicine.
12: Her, listen, she's in the business of helping dogs, but also helping pockets. And she's
14: her
12: gotta get,
14: pockets, yeah, not she my gotta, pocket.
12: She don't know what type of dog owner you are.
15: Yeah,
12: oh, yeah, they
14: the vet's yeah. not...

0: had to be on commission.
1: They upsell?
0: Yeah, I'm telling you. Yeah, I felt like I was at the mechanic.
2: They love billing you
0: at the
2: doctor.
0: We could run another 500 diagnostics, but then next thing you know, you might have to replace the whole engine.
2: But Ben, here's what it gets me is that she don't know what type of dog lover you are. What I've learned over these many years of being on Earth.
0: Millions. Exactly.
2: And so some people might say, wait a minute, you told me medicine. You didn't tell me I could have got an X-ray. You didn't tell me I could have got an MRI. The doctor didn't tell me that, and then they'd be trying to sue you.
0: No, I know that
2: and
0: they
2: so
0: have
2: she
0: to
2: tried,
0: say the
2: yeah,
0: options.
2: So she had to give you all the options. But y'all dog people crazy.
0: Where it changed was because she was so quick on that he can just take meds and see if it gets better.
2: Yeah.
0: Was I said, well, if this was your dog, what would you do?
2: Oh, at least she was honest.
0: She didn't want to be. I can tell that she was like, you could do this, rule this out. But then she said, but I wouldn't do it. But I was like, you could have just said X-ray. I wouldn't do that. MRI, like that's like for surgery. It felt like I had to empty my pocket in front of her. And by the way, they're just staring at you. They're basically, it's got to be a sales tactic.
2: You know what you just reminded me of? My wife, remember the watch that I broke because I ran into the trailer? They fixed it. I rebroke it. And then it broke again and they had to put a piece in. I went to my guy. He was going to charge me. He was like, $28. It'll take me $28 to do it and this and that. And I said, $28? He said, yeah, $28. I said, you can't do it for less. He said, you know what, my friend? Go there, Times Square. See what they do. Tell them Uncle will do it for you and see what they say. $3 later.
0: I said, Stacy chimes in on the Carbus Talking Text Line. Sounds like you got a crooked mechanic.
2: Crooked.
0: I think he's looking for crook mechanic. I don't know. Someone who's stealing from me.
2: Yeah.
0: So this dog better get healthy because I know what the cost is.
2: How's Bruce doing?
0: He was great this morning.
2: When did you pinch his back where she did?
0: No, I'm not supposed to make it hurt. I'm supposed to get him better. Rest.
2: He was just whimpering and crying.
0: Stephen A. Smith, we have to have a word with him. He joined us yesterday. Not happy with how he's talking about Milwaukee after he talked to us yesterday. Don't go anywhere. Kyle and Bruss continues from 4 to 5. 94.5 ESPN YouTube at ESPN Milwaukee.
3: We're seeing backups on I-94 right near American Family Field due to the construction heading in both directions. If you're heading eastbound, looks like you're going to start hitting those brakes around Holly Road and stay on them until about South 35th Street. Same deal in the other direction. We're also seeing backups on I-41 up by Timmerman West, but only heading southbound. You're going to start tapping those brakes around Good Hope Road and stay on them pretty steadily all the way down until about Capitol Drive. 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And checking your TMJ4 storm team forecast. Overnight tonight, scattered thunderstorms early, low of 61. Tomorrow, partly cloudy and breezy, high of 72. 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

0: I didn't want to rap today. Maybe because I was thinking about doing a storytelling, you know?
1: It's the last single show.
0: Okay. I was thinking about it. I was like, I don't know if I want to mess up what I
2: have. Kyle's going to get married.
0: Well, let me hear the beat.
2: He's got googly eyes at 17.
0: Let me tell you a story about my boy named Giannis. He came here as a young 18-year-old. Now he, I don't know. Okay, I don't know. I want to do storytelling. Yeah, you can fool me. I don't know, Giannis. Like, I don't want to rhyme, but you know.
2: You know, you can't, like, can't do as well as you have.
0: I don't want to rhyme because I want to do storytelling. This beat sounds like a rhyme.
2: Like, you've made it work. You're just full of excuses because you've mailed it in for your wedding Saturday. Don't try it again.
0: No, I'm not mailing anything.
2: We are now left with the lasting impression of you as a single guy already being married.
0: I would say I have left it all
2: lost
0: in the field today. No, I would say I left it all in the field today. Maybe I didn't want to go out with my last 414 hour having a terrible rap behind it. I didn't always rap for 414 hour. No, you forced me to do it.
2: I didn't force you. You've been doing it.
0: I didn't want to do it today. I didn't want to do it today because I didn't have anything.
2: You are so moody.
0: I'm in a
2: I didn't want to do it today, but you've been doing it.
0: You know, I don't know how your wife
2: Ben Bruss, you say what?
0: I don't know how your wife deals with this hostility.
2: You think that if I could talk to her like this, I'd still be married?
0: I was going to say treat me like your wife, but I don't want that.
2: No, please not.
0: I'll rather fight
2: please
0: with
2: no.
0: you.
2: Yeah, I'd rather talk to you this way. Ben Bruss, Kyle Wallace, you, the K&B fam, with your reactions to Giannis Antetokounmpo and how much blame he deserves for where the Bucks are today at 800-990-3776. Oh, no!
0: What happened?
2: Oh, no!
0: What happened?
2: Oh, my heart!
0: What?
2: It's Leroy.
0: Oh, this is our first time hearing from Leroy
2: Play what Leroy was saying before the trade.
3: Giannis Antetokounmpo, forever.
2: Well, that's the fun one. Where's the sad one?
3: Giannis Antetokounmpo, forever. I am a kid. That's how hurt I am. I'm not kidding, Matt.
2: I know you weren't kidding then. I'm scared to hear how you're feeling right now.
3: Okay. I love y'all, family.
0: Love you too.
3: But guess what, though? I'm happy for him. I'm happy for him for what he brought to us. I've been listening to you, Kyle.
0: Yeah.
3: And you lift up my spirits. And Brush, you too. But I still don't get it. I still don't understand it, y'all family.
0: Yeah.
3: Why would Giannis risk everything that he built here? Why would he leave his kingdom downtown at the Pfizer Forum, your district that he built?
0: Well,
3: why though?
2: He thinks he has a better chance to win a second championship elsewhere, Leroy.
0: You said
2: you've been listening. Are you just listening and putting one ear out the other?
0: Leroy going through it right now. Leroy, the problem is the organization just, they're not good anymore. And then he had an option to go to a warm weather, year-round climate like Miami. He gets to be on the beach. He gets to go boating. He gets to go fishing. He gets to hang out. You know that thing that's winter? You know when they talk about negative something here? They get cold when it's 50 degrees in Miami. Like 50 is cold to them. We have 52 weeks ago and people still got on shorts. We live differently. It got a lot of culture.
2: Can you let Leroy get his feelings out?
0: No, I'm just letting him know why Giannis was okay with going to Miami. It's a pretty beautiful place.
3: I hear you, family.
0: He's still
3: what he built with us, it'll never change.
0: Never change.
2: Well, that's the thing.
0: Forever.
2: You said it,
3: Giannis
2: Leroy.
3: Antetokounmpo, forever.
2: It will always be here, and he'll always be welcome back. And we just saw a post that the mural, the three-story mural of Giannis in downtown Milwaukee, is not going anywhere. It's not going to be painted over. It's not
0: never going anywhere. No. I can't wait to bring my children today.
2: You can't take, no matter what conversations we've had yesterday, the day before, and today, or even before that, you will never be able to take away the fact that he scored 50 points in a game 6 and won the Milwaukee Bucks a championship.
0: I sold my own two eyes. I still have the video on my phone. I have the confetti. My ring's upstairs. I'm about to go grab it during the break. My championship ring that I got, replica, is upstairs.
2: You yelled at me for saying, I said, replica.
0: I just said it real quick because, I don't want to mislead people. It's a replica ring. None of these memories can be taken away. The legacy is cemented forever. Giannis Antetokounmpo, forever.
2: So I will take some accountability here.
0: Okay, what
2: because
0: now?
2: I give you a lot of crap for being behind the news cycle at times. There was something that came to my attention after Stephen A. Smith came on with us yesterday on Kyle and Brust. And this is a piece of audio from SiriusXM, Stephen A. Smith. This is what he had to say about the Heat players coming to Milwaukee. And if I would have known this, Kyle, I know you would have had to have asked him a question about this.
0: Yeah.
2: Take a listen.
4: And your heart goes out to guys like Tyler Hero, who can ball. It's hard going from Miami to Milwaukee. I'm just going to keep it a buck with you. That is not easy. That is not an easy transition to make socially. That is not an easy transition to make when you're thinking about your quality of life. From Miami to Milwaukee, oh, my God. I think if it were me, I'd cry. I'd contemplate retirement, to be quite honest with you, just for the locale issues. You get to South Florida, ladies and gentlemen, it's pushing it. It's pushing it to get lower than 55, 60 degrees in a winter. Needless to say, Milwaukee is a freezer in a wintertime. A damn freezer.
2: See, you know what? You don't get to talk. You sound like Stephen A. Smith. You're a fraud.
0: You know,
2: you're not a 404 guy.
0: Whoa.
2: That's crazy.
0: You know, wow. When I heard this at first, I got mad.
2: Is
0: but
2: that
0: then,
2: Stephen A. or Kyle?
0: And then when he said, you know, we got this, and I was going to say, well, we got Lake Michigan. And I said, whoa, wait a minute. I just told Leroy they got beaches down there.
2: And he said it. He said it's 50, 60. Low point in Miami. You go, it's like Stephen, 50 in Miami. Stephen he said A. the same thing.
0: He's from the Northeast. He know our East Coast, Philadelphia area. He know it get cold. I don't know why he running from cold weather. I mean,
2: You got nothing to say?
0: Well, at first, I was mad that he was talking trash. But now, upon second review, I mean, listen.
2: You sound like a really, you know what, don't work for the Bucks.
0: No,
2: because you would not get anyone to come play here and stay here.
0: I would lie to him now. But, I worked at Marquette. You know, I used to tell students when it came to the wintertime, you go home for a semester. It's beautiful. The winters aren't even that bad. We only have 1 month of real cold. We don't get snow like we used to. By the time you get to April, the sun's out. You may get one bad day and maybe random
2: You're
0: snow.
2: You're such a liar.
0: No, April typically is decent. It's 50. You get maybe snow.
2: There's always a snow in April.
0: Oh, not always.
2: Now my rule of thumb is when it snows in April, you don't need to
0: shovel
2: or anything.
0: Yeah,
2: as
0: a student, you don't have to worry about anything. It's beautiful. And think when it snows, the campus is so beautiful. You can sell anything now. You can sell something about anything that's good. And I'm Tyler Hero. He's from here. Kalel Ware, he went to Indiana. He's been around it. Now, I don't know. Casper?
2: Believe it or not, Bloomington and Wisconsin, that is a big difference of temperature.
0: But they get snow.
2: Not like this.
0: No, not like this. But they don't get snow. He's seen snow.
2: He's seen it.
0: Yeah, it get cold. I've seen Indiana games before. They get cold. It get cold there, too. And then
2: Jaime Jaca is a different story.
0: Now Jaime,
2: he's a Cali guy. Went to Miami.
0: Now go ahead, get you a goose, a Canadian goose, because don't just get any OG. You need to get the warmest one you can find because you're gonna be cold now. Because even when we go on vacation and we come back, we like a little chilly. So
2: Kasparis Yakachunas.
0: Well, he's from Europe.
2: He's gonna be good.
0: Yeah, he's probably
2: Eastern Bloc. I've been there. I played overseas professionally. So it never got above 50.
0: Hey, buy Jaime a jacket, y'all. Let them know. Don't come here with no zip up. Even in the summertime, it get a little cool sometimes, a little breeze on the lake.
2: And rookies, suck it up.
0: Oh, yeah, y'all are rookies. Y'all be all right. Y'all should just be happy y'all finna get this check. But no, I was going to rip Stephen A. a new one. But, I mean, he should. The problem is he said crying. He was more talking about the weather than the actual city. But, listen, Tyler Hero, he's from the area, so he understands.
2: He tweeted out 414.
0: He did? Oh. So that means they're keeping him. They're not trading him before.
2: Well, he's right now July 6th. Going to be a Milwaukee Buck. He's likely going to be part of many trade talks in Miami. And I guarantee on this expiring contract, he's being a part of many trade talks come the deadline.
0: You know how messed up it would be for Tyler Hero to sit here and for a second, he really think that he's about to be a Milwaukee Buck. And then
2: he's
0: going to
2: bring
0: him
2: to Promised Land.
0: Yeah. Promised Land of what?
2: That's what he might be thinking.
0: No, he not. And here, you know the sad thing about this trade is that we had some people join. Tyler Hero can hoop. Like, dude is a baller. Like, we should be celebrating the fact that we get a kid from the state of Wisconsin coming back home who's going to be able to put on the show. Tyler Hero's going to drop 30. If he does play for Bucks this year, he's going to have games where he drops 30. He's going to go.

0: crazy. He may hit a game winner. He's going to hit something late. Like, Tyler Hero can hoop. The problem is he's following in the footsteps of a giant like Giannis, and nobody can fill those shoes until they actually fill them. Like, and we don't think Tyler Hero is going to be good enough to fill those shoes because Tyler is a really great basketball player, but he'll never be Giannis. And I don't even think the kids we drafted may turn out to be Giannis. But that's the problem with Tyler Hero, is that he's a victim of the fact that he's basically the biggest piece that is replacing Giannis Antetokounmpo.
1: And he is going to be replaced at some point.
0: Tyler Hero?
1: Likely as a Milwaukee Buck.
0: Wouldn't it be crazy if Tyler Hero said, I'll take less money to stay here in a mill? Because people, like he said, people where I'm from, don't, people from places that I come from don't make it this far. That's what he said. So hopefully he stay right here.
1: But, like, what does that even mean for the Bucks? No, fit kidding. In? Like, again, there's so much to figure out for them.
0: We got to get Tyler on the show.
1: I know his dad.
0: Burying the lead? What do you mean you know his dad? Why would we not?
1: I used to practice with against Team Hero.
0: Yeah, let's get Tyler on. I was going to say maybe I can try to contact some of the AAU coaches that know him. But, hell, you know his daddy.
1: I do.
0: Yeah, let's get him on the show. Welcome him to the
1: city.
0: I'll
1: work on it. Again, the trade isn't official till July 6th, so I don't think I can
0: he
1: do
0: could
1: that.
0: Talk about it.
1: His dad.
0: No, I want his dad on.
1: They're not going to talk. No one's going to talk until after it's official.
0: Giannis was at the Las Vegas Aces game yesterday, he was at the game.
1: What does that have to do with joining to talk with us?
0: I'm just saying he was supporting his new teammate. And they said, literally, the thing said former... brand new Miami Heat player, and he already got the Bucks GM talking about, you know, we are in a trade that's going to send Nate Amett here to the Milwaukee Bucks.
1: The Tyler Hero reception will be interesting.
0: We should welcome him with open arms. If he does put on a Bucks jersey, we should welcome him with open arms and be extremely happy and excited that he will be here.
1: I agree. Despite him not, like, going to Wisconsin, I know some people hold that against him. Some people don't like the way he lives and his lifestyle.
0: How does he live? He's rich and famous, and he has attractive women that want to be around him. He got a baby mama that's attractive, who used to date Kyle Kuzma. Crazy, right?
1: Oh, they're on the same team?
0: Yeah, Kyle Kuzma is currently a Milwaukee Buck.
1: I mean, let's be honest.
0: They all pass these women around.
1: Okay, I was going to say a little more subtle, but you just jumped right in.
0: That came off as disrespectful. No disrespect, man. I'm just...
1: okay.
0: No, what I'm... What I'm trying to say is what I've realized is that a lot of these women who are very attractive, who happen to date NBA players or NFL players, that, you know, they date multiple.
1: All right, why don't you tell us about your great windows?
0: 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Yep, that sounds like UWD to me. And like me, you'll be saying, I love my windows.
1: You know what, Kyle?
0: Oh, come on. I don't.
1: No, it's not about you and your craziness that you just said that they pass around with. I have some breaking news to share. I didn't even slot it for the show.
0: Oh, wow.
1: You know what it is.
0: Breaking news.
1: It's personal breaking news that I'm about to share with the K&B fam.
0: Oh, you're going to do it?
1: I'm going to do it. Do not go anywhere.
0: Oh, wow. This is big.
1: This is big. And I ain't lying. Next.
2: You're experiencing Kyle and Brust.
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0: They were cousins. 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
0: They were married. 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
4: southbound on 894. We've got a crash just south of Beloit Road, so you do want to be very careful as you're making your way through that area. Otherwise, we do have delays 894 eastbound coming out of the Hale Interchange past Forest Home. Southbound 43 backing up from Fond du Lac Avenue down through

0: the Marquette. Westbound 94 is hitting the brakes at 27th Street all the way to about 68th. Eastbound's backed up from 70th Street all the way to 35th. 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And checking the TMJ4 Storm Team forecast, we do have a severe thunderstorm warning in Walworth County until 4:30 today. Otherwise, scattered thunderstorms early, slight chance of evening showers, a low of 61. Tomorrow, partly cloudy and breezy, slight chance for afternoon showers again, a high of 72. For the WTMJ Traffic Center, I'm Debbie Lozaga on 94.5 ESPN.
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8: 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Kyle and Bruss with you. I want to make sure I adequately update everybody as well. as I did earlier. Jacob Mizorowski is scheduled to pitch on Friday.
9: Probable and scheduled to pitch on Friday, according to Sophia Minnett from the Milwaukee Brewers.
8: Why are you taking my shine?
9: No, I'm not taking your shine. I'm just sourcing it. So if it is wrong, I didn't follow behind you. I followed behind Sophia.
8: Probably smart.
10: Good journalism.
8: He did go to journalism school, believe it or not.
9: I did. I actually did go to school for this. So there is a little bit of integrity that I have that Ben lacks.
8: Okay, that was a
9: real, I mean, journalistic real nice. Integrity is something that you do lack, but that's okay.
8: Oh, it 100% is. I don't know why I'm trying to be like, what are you talking about?
9: What's the surprise? What happened?
8: I mean, it's not like a huge surprise.
9: Oh, then why'd you build it up?
8: Went to an appointment this morning. I was waiting until I felt good, seeing some things, seeing a brain, seeing an arm, seeing a leg, seeing a heartbeat. We're in a spot where I can say we're having another child. Party of four.
9: Wow. Ben Brust been putting in work. Congratulations.
8: Called the baby madness. March Madness was baby madness.
9: Baby madness. Wow. Who would have known?
8: Baby madness.
9: Congratulations. Baby number two on the way. When do you know what it is?
8: So it's funny you say that. We're not into the whole like social media, do the gender reveal thing. But my wife does have a fantastic idea of she got a onesie that's pink and a onesie that's blue.
9: Oh, okay.
8: To put into like a gift bag and tissue paper. And she would give the test results that we would not look at.
9: To me?
8: Not to you.
9: Why not?
8: She did not say that we could do this on air because there's an important element of this.
9: I can do it off air.
8: Stop. You're not like you're not family.
9: Whoa. Oh, so your dad is coming up to do this. Her parents are doing this?
8: Just shut up.
9: What do you mean?
8: You're not a part of this. You're just not.
9: Wait, you just said family. I'm not family. Okay, so I get it. Your brothers or some or her siblings are coming up for that. That's awesome.
8: So there's a friend of ours, a real friend, since you don't call me a friend.
9: Wow.
8: That's that we would great. Show the results to, and then they put the color of the onesie in that bag. Obviously, we would not know as well because we'd be excited. But for our daughter, Isla, her to see and start maybe comprehending. She's going to be 2.5-ish, baby.
9: Does she know that her mother is pregnant?
8: No, it's so early. So we haven't told her. Like, it's past the point where we can say, but it's not like it's like showing face.
9: So by her picking up a onesie, is she gonna?
8: She has like a baby she carries around. Like she's in one of our books we read her. Mm-hmm. There's a picture. It's like a mommy and raising a baby in like a staying healthy book or whatever that we read to her at night. There's a picture of a baby on an ultrasound, and she says baby. So she can understand that.
9: So does she understand that this baby?
8: She's talking like she will get it.
9: Are you sure that she won't understand?
8: Even if she does it, it's still a cute thing. Because why? Kyle's anti my second kid already.
9: No.
8: He didn't know the name of my first child was Isla. He called her Isla.
9: Well, it's spelled Isla. That's Isla, okay? Isla.
8: No, it's Isla.
9: No, sounding it out.
8: Well, sounding it out doesn't get you very far in English language.
9: I didn't know the S was silent. I didn't know it was silent. And so, but for the child, my only concern for Isla is the fact that
8: be concerned. You're concerned about potty training? We did that without you?
9: You said she has a doll, and when you say baby doll, I don't want her to think that she's going to get another baby doll in mama's stomach. It's going to be an actual baby that's going to take away a lot of attention and time.
8: It's just gonna be dad, because mom's gonna be with the baby more. It's gonna be me and Isla.
9: Yeah, I just want her to understand it's not a little Cabbage Patch baby. It's a real baby. Like her.
8: Again, I don't know why you're so worried. It's more just a cute gesture. Like,
9: she's not gonna have a clue.
8: No, she might not. She'll get it eventually.
9: Oh, cool.
8: When she sees the showing of the belly, we can be like baby in there type thing.
9: She's gonna say, okay, she's gonna give you a hug and go run off.
8: My point is today we got a message that said, like, results.
9: Results of what?
8: It was just the ultrasound this morning. I thought I was going to find out tonight if it was a boy or a girl.
9: Oh, but you don't. Oh, so when do you know?
8: Whenever the results come in.
9: Oh, so the results didn't come out.
8: It was just, it said new message. She said, come over here. Not to look, but like, we got to find, like, because someone was going to do it for us. And, you know, you've waited 13 weeks. You can wait till tomorrow when I can say, hell with that.
9: No,
8: we'll find somebody else to stuff the onesies into a bag so we can find out if it's a boy or a girl.
9: Yeah, I can't wait.
8: But now it's going to be looking like, well, you're gone, that we should be able to find out.
9: Oh, well, I mean, congratulations first and foremost.
8: Thank you.
9: What do you want?
8: I think we're both in the camp of it would be great to have a boy because you get a girl and a boy. But I don't know. I don't know. What do you think, Kyle? What do you think?
9: I would say.
8: The thing that I always say is it takes a man to make a man.
9: Oh, wow. It takes a man
8: to make
9: a man.
8: But that would mean that I'm not a man right now.
9: Oh, I ain't
8: made a man.
9: You ain't made a man yet. Her stomach hit sit high or low because usually it's based off.
8: Again,
9: the belly.
8: Kyle.
9: If the belly.
8: It's past the first try.
9: Biz wife, come here. Let me see that stomach.
8: Excuse
9: Let
8: you?
9: Let me see that baby bump.
8: Excuse you?
9: I'm trying to tell you if you're having a boy or a girl.
8: You're a wives sales guy.
9: Yeah. Is it wives or wise?
8: I thought it was wise forever.
9: See, can't
8: it's
9: look it
8: wives
9: up.
10: I think, I'm not going to look it up. I think it's wives.
8: Trust me. When we did Scalzo and Bruce, Greg Scalzo, Josh DiMaggio, like, are you saying wise? And I'm like, yeah, it's wise tales.
9: Well,
8: it's wives tales.
9: Wives tales, they tell a lot of tales.
8: In my opinion, it sounds like it should be wise tales because like wisdom.
9: When the belly sits
8: Thank
9: low.
8: Thank you, Phil, on the Carbless Talk and Text Line. Kyle, how do you, I've done this with him, but he still won't use it. How do you pronounce the S in Island?
9: Okay, yeah. I'm sure there's different ways of IS not always being I. Because I say a word is all the time. So how am I supposed to determine whether or not it's Isla or Isla? Is ISL always I?
8: Isle?
9: Yeah. Well, no, you're Isla? No, you don't know.
8: I was wondering if like Isle kind of has, doesn't Isle AS?
9: So wait, you said Isle. So wouldn't your daughter's
8: like
9: name
8: Isle seat doesn't have an S? Do you say ASL Lyle?
9: No, you don't even say the E in that one. I don't know how the English language, but you said
8: you don't know how the English language works. No. Yet you were a journalism major.
9: Listen, thank goodness I didn't have to do a lot of copy editing. So ISL makes what noise?
8: Why is my brother talking crap on the YouTube?
9: What did he say? Hey, John.
8: I don't know. I'm not gonna.
9: I don't even see JB. Oh, he said it's gonna be a girl. What do you mean talking crap? He just said it's gonna be a girl. What's wrong with that? You don't want a girl?
8: I do. I'm happy with either one, but if there's a preference.
9: You want a boy.
8: I think.
9: You want a boy.
8: There's a little bit of every guy that wants a boy. I mean, have you seen.
9: I want a boy.
8: I know you do. I brought up the idea of you having a girl, and you said, hell, what? I don't want a girl.
9: Yeah, no, I would be happy with a girl. I just.
8: Oh, yeah.
9: I just know.
8: It's really showing.
9: No. If I had a daughter, and it's about you right now, I just know that I would be outnumbered in a pushover.
8: I'm that right now.
9: Yeah, I just.
8: I need a little balance.
9: You know, everything is about you having a blessing, and you have a bundle of joy blessing coming, whether it's a boy or a girl, doesn't matter. But when you find out, does. Y'all don't need to do all this extra stuff. Y'all can just look at the results and celebrate. This is baby
8: Again,
9: number two.
8: Kyle telling me how to live my life.
9: Oh, you don't
8: to
9: even
8: tell me
9: want
8: how to
9: do it. You don't even want to do it.
8: It's going to be fun for my daughter,
9: You
8: dude.
9: Didn't even want to do it. You wanted to find out the results ASAP.
8: Of course I
9: did. So you're going to ruin it for your daughter?
8: I'm not ruining it.
9: You know what?
8: Why are you being so combative?
9: You know what makes it so
8: cute?
9: This
8: does not feel like a celebration of a family of four.
9: Bro, I am so excited for you.
8: Oh, yeah. I'm so excited.
9: You know what makes it cool?
8: And you shouldn't be.
9: No, no.
8: You're getting married on Saturday. That should be your number one focus. You've been groomzilla. You don't care about anyone else but yourself in this wedding. I get it.
9: You know what would make it really cool? If the onesie was actually Isla's size, so she gets to pick it and she gets to wear it after. Wouldn't that be cool instead of just having to make it for her? So it really is about her that day.
8: Just stop.
9: What do you mean? I'm giving
8: Let my wife figure out the logistics.
9: It's a good idea. That's
8: and
9: why
8: you just let it happen.
9: It's a good idea.
8: I'm letting it happen. All right? Take notes here. Because you're getting married Saturday. And I can't wait for you
9: Saturday.
8: To go through the journey.
9: I can only
8: God
9: imagine.
8: Willing.
9: I know,
8: talking about this can be sensitive to some. But very excited. And gosh, I don't know how I'm going to go 7 more days of not knowing when I thought when we got a notification that we were going to find out tonight.
9: Well, you went 13 weeks, so what's a 14?
8: Make your official prediction.
9: I got to look at her stomach. No,
8: shut up about the stomach.
9: No, I got to look at her stomach.
10: You're so weird.
8: You're so weird.
9: No, it's
8: Actually,
9: not.
8: Actually, you know what? Don't make it. See, Kat,
9: no, where's she
8: we
9: at?
8: Barely know each other.
9: Is she still
8: you
9: at
8: can
9: work?
8: Make a prediction.
10: Boy.
8: There we go.
9: But how easy was that? Oh, well, but he has no analytics or statistics behind it. No, he's just throwing stuff out there.
10: Au contraire. Playing the percentages.
9: What do you mean planned? That's not
10: Ben
9: how
10: has
9: it works.
10: Daughter.
9: There is no percentages of how it works. I know a guy, he has six daughters. He kept trying.
10: Six. And if he kept going, he'd have 12 kids, six boys.
9: He kept going, like math, and, going and going and going and going. He got to the fifth kid, thought it was the last one. He said, well, maybe I'll try for one more. Ended up with a girl. He got six girls.
11: What's wrong with that?
9: Nothing. I'm just saying. He just said the percentages. You got one girl, you'll have another boy. That's not how it works.
11: So I did this with my other siblings. My brother, John.
9: He's having a baby. Or his wife is.
11: I'm having a baby. Good.
9: His wife is having a baby.
12: They have five girls, right? And they had a sixth. What's wrong with that?
9: Nothing.
12: Yeah, there is. Totally.
9: What is?
12: I don't want another damn girl. Come on. I live this.
9: Don't you have, how many
11: siblings?
12: So we had five boys and one girl.

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1: Go. I need it.
2: Oh, he.
1: Daddy's always happy.
2: Because that was the fourth.
1: And Homer, you need to hear it on the side because it's catastrophic with C-Cat coming up next. But with all of this happiness around us, we know Kyle's getting married Saturday and he's going to have one of these on his finger.
3: So you're going to have another kid?
1: Yeah.
3: That was the announcement. Congratulations. You and your wife should probably have at least four.
1: Damn.
3: You'd be great parents. Should have four too.
2: I'm just too old. I'm 36. Homer, I don't want
3: to. Oh, hold on.
2: At 40,
3: I need to give me one day to drive around and show you some of the people that got kids. At 60, you need to have kids for humanity.
2: Oh well,
1: that's how he's. That's a compliment to you.
3: Yes, it is.
2: I just think it's unfair to my child to not be here as long as I can on Earth.
3: He or she benefits every second you're here.
2: Oh, but
1: what if he goes at 65?
2: Yeah, it was sting. I mean, so I just...
3: Oh, so just how long...
1: How about Paul's Jewelers, huh? Let's celebrate with a little ring.
3: How long do you have to be around to feel like you've...
2: I would love to be around for 30 to 40 years of my kid. I would love to. I would love to. But, you know, only is in the Lord's hand, but you know what's in your hands? It could be a ring from Paul's Jewels, and I'm telling y'all, that is what is going to be in my hand. I picked up my ring last week from Paul's Jewels, and I cannot wait to show y'all the beautiful ring that they made for me. I'm telling y'all, the customer service was second to none. 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
6: Westbound on 94, right at the ramp from 35th Street, we have a new crash. This is off on the right shoulder. At least it's not in traffic, but keep in mind it might be a little bit tight heading through there. Again, westbound 94, we do have delays basically from 27th Street all the way to Hawley Road. On the eastbound side, we got some backups from 70th Street all the way to 35th. Southbound on 41, heavy from before Appleton Avenue, pretty much from, I would say, Good Hope Road all the way down to Capitol Drive. The northbound side also backing up from North Avenue to Burleigh, Capitol to Hampton. And checking the TMJ4 Storm Team forecast, looks like we've got a tornado warning for Walworth County in effect until 4:45 today. So just keep that in mind and be making sure that you're in your safe spot. Otherwise, we will have scattered thunderstorms throughout the afternoon and into the evening, a low of 61. Tomorrow, partly cloudy and breezy, a slight chance for afternoon showers, a high of 72. 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
8: 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The Rams just added Myles Garrett, a walking bat suit. They threw up the signal.
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9: Thank you, guys. It's exceptionally difficult to find great music for something such as this, so we're going to go with a little bit of Conspiracy.
10: Oh, wow. I don't know, Ben. How do you think? What are you thinking? What do you think?
9: It's actually a bad idea to do that one. So instead, we're going to go with my favorite sport to watch on TV, which is football.
8: This is very catastrophic. You're already changing it up on us.
9: Yeah. I'm in a very catastrophic situation right now in my personal life.
10: Whoa, what happened?
8: Well, you got the two perfect people in the K&B fam to help you.
10: Yeah, exactly. I can solve any problem.
9: This feels good. What's better than one therapist? Two that are unlicensed.
8: The whole show is a part of being a therapist.
9: All right.
10: I love being a therapist.
9: I'm going to my first bachelor party this summer.
8: First?
9: Ever.
10: Wow.
8: This just doesn't seem like a problem.
9: The problem lies in...
10: the music a little loud.
8: Catastrophic.
10: All right, what's the problem?
9: This is a college friend group, okay? We're all pretty much the same level of friend with one another.
10: Mm.
9: I was not chosen to be the best man.
10: Uh-oh.
8: Are you mad about that?
9: I'm not mad about that. It seems like that job has a lot of responsibilities that I am more than okay with not having on my plate.
8: Smart.
9: But I'm in the group chat. It's one of those golf guys' trips. They're not from around here, but conveniently enough, they're going to play golf at Erin Hills.
10: Hey. Wow, nice group of friends.
9: I know. I'm the one that's going to coordinate the pickups and drop-offs from the airport, which I volunteered. I got two vehicles at the house.
10: Oh, but damn. That's a big...

0: the coordination for somebody where you live.
1: They're flying into O'Hare.
0: Okay.
1: It'll be easy.
0: Okay.
1: I don't like how the best man is actually doing this.
0: Oh. Ooh, let it out. Let it out. Because I'll play my own bachelor party. Let me hear.
1: I'm worried about the urgency. Because we have...
2: Lack thereof?
1: Yes. And listen, I don't like planning things normally. You know, you go on the getaway with the significant other. She likes to do the planning. I like to do the vacationing.
2: You want to deliver for the groom. I get it.
1: And I'm also spending, like, a lot of freaking money for the wedding and the bachelor party.
0: Yeah, yeah.
1: You're using PTO days.
2: You're not spending any money. Your girlfriend's paying for everything.
0: Oh, wow. Are you putting this man business out?
2: He's already talked about it. She's going to be a doctor.
1: You know, unless you were... listening on May 28th,
2: 2026. Remind people.
1: Yeah. Yes, girlfriend's going to be a doctor, and yes, she might have something to do with
2: this
1: how
2: is your
1: she's paid for.
2: She gets a real job.
1: But I'm also very dollar, you know, focused.
2: Yeah, you're a penny pincher like Kyle.
0: Hey, ain't nothing
1: wrong
0: with
1: it. We're talking world's top golf courses to play.
0: How much is that?
1: One of them's $500.
2: Damn.
0: Per person?
1: Yeah. And then you got to buy a caddy. And
2: what?
1: Then you got to tip the caddy. And then you got to go
2: you're
1: to the steakhouse.
2: Like, you're in for like $700.
0: Hell no.
1: And then when it comes to Wisconsin, that's actually the better financial decision because you can be paying $800 for just the tee time in Wisconsin.
0: Bro, you know what I would have told him? I said, y'all golfing, let me know when y'all done. I'll meet y'all at the club after.
1: But I love to golf, Kyle.
0: So now for $700,
1: and a lot of people would kill to be able to be a drive away from a wonderful golf course they've held pro tournaments at, pro majors at.
0: You lost me at $500 to golf.
2: I'm in.
0: I'm out.
2: Not thinking twice.
0: Well, I mean,
1: see, that tee time's been made, but there was supposed to be golf played on every single day of this trip.
0: Damn, that's a lot of golf.
1: And he hasn't made tee times for that or made decisions for that.
0: So how did he become the best man?
1: Geographical proximity.
0: So wait, were you expecting to be the best man? Like when you found out he proposed, did you and your girlfriend talk about, ooh, you think he's going to ask you the best man?
1: Yes, that was a possibility.
2: Again, so now he's basically becoming the best man of this trip.
0: Without,
2: you're going to have to start pushing for tee times, and you're going to overstep, and it's going to be awkward, but you got to do it.
1: And I already have.
2: Yep.
1: Because I said, okay, we should have skin in the game. We should make it like a Ryder Cup thing.
2: Oh, wow. Now you made
0: now
2: it
0: you're
2: extra.
0: Betting? Wow.
2: No, I'm mean, not betting. It's just more so fun. Now you've got logistics of teams and styles of rounds.
1: I happened to send a long paragraph that said, hey, here's the prize. It'll only be $31 per person if you all pull it together. And I already bought it. It's at my house already. So it's going to be a 3v3 Ryder Cup.
2: Yo, he hijacked
0: the $30 per person. I already bought it. I hope you can sit in the back.
1: I made the group chat. That
0: was
1: without
0: the group. There's only
1: six of y'all? There's six of us on the bachelor party. One of them's the bachelor and the other five of us.
0: Oh, it's, a small
1: it's a destination bachelor party. So like
2: this is weird.
0: This is weird. This is all. It's all.
2: I want nothing. Never mind. I don't want in.
0: Yeah.
1: So I guess I came to say, am I overstepping?
2: No, you have to overstep.
0: Okay. Only 6 years.
2: You have to do what's best for the groom.
1: Okay.
2: The groom's happiness is more important than your relationship with the best man.
0: Well, did the groom know that it's a disaster behind the scenes?
2: You got
1: to
2: have the honest conversation. You got to talk to him.
1: I think he's going to Giannis it. I think he's going to
2: Giannis it.
1: He's going to Giannis it. He's going to let things get to the point of no return and then complain about it afterwards.
0: I see what C-Cat trying to do. You ain't slick. C-Cat still holding out hope. When's his wedding?
1: It is Labor Day weekend.
0: Ooh, so C-Cat holding out help that there's maybe a demotion and a promotion.
1: No.
0: You trying to sneak.
2: Wally Pipp the best man.
0: No, he trying to do what Doc Rivers did, Adrian Griffin, trying to take his seat.
1: That is not what I'm
0: trying
1: doing.
0: To take his fight. He's trying to be best man. I see you, C-Cat.
1: Okay, we go to, I don't know, Meteor number 2 of Catastrophic. Ben, congratulations. You're now a father a second time in a couple of months. More than a couple of months. You already have a daughter, correct?
2: Yes.
1: So maybe you have a rooting interest for child number 2 in terms of what the gender is. You don't know what the gender is. Gordon Hayward found himself in a similar situation. And this was his reaction when he found out, gender reveal, pink balloons come up, and he had this to say.
3: Whoa, it's a girl.
4: Whoa. You want a girl?
3: Brittany, you were right.
4: Is daddy happy?
3: Daddy's always happy.
1: Now, to transition without calling Ben daddy on accident, would daddy in that situation be always happy?
2: That was number 3 for him. we could go for number three, and I'd probably have the same reaction at three if it's the same thing. I'm going to say daddy's always happy no matter what at three. But at two, girl's good. I like a guy. Boy, the girl's good.
0: Yeah.
2: Kyle can't even comprehend having three girls. So why don't you just tell us about how you upgrade your home?
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8: You may know someone with multiple sclerosis, but you may not know what their day-to-day reality is really like. 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
0: Homer's a ranked guy because I remember you told me Turkey's ranked 20-something.
19: Yeah, we're like, my U.S. is like 17.
0: It didn't matter.
19: Well, yeah.
0: Are you buying into USA soccer now?
19: It's all
2: no, of course not. It's Homer.
19: You got a better chance. Donkey's got a better chance of winning the Kentucky Derby.
0: They're not.
2: No, that's not true.
19: That's a perfect example.
0: No, it's terrible.
2: The odds of the U.S. winning the World Cup are around 35-40 to 1. There are horses in a 10-horse race in the Kentucky Derby.
19: 35-40 to 1. 35-40 to 1 is a joke.
2: A donkey.
0: No, I want to know.
2: More importantly, you said you wanted 2 minutes as Kyle.
19: When somebody says they have a chance to win it, that is as absurd as me saying a donkey.
0: No, they don't have a chance to win it now. But what I'm saying is that
19: what are you saying?
0: A donkey will never win the Kentucky Derby. In the grand scheme of our lives,
19: oh, ever.
0: We a donkey is never beating 12
19: race horses. So then I would say this year. The donkey's not winning next year's Derby.
0: No, what I'm saying is
19: you get a donkey eventually to be pretty fast.
0: No, a donkey is never going to be as fast as a thoroughbred.
19: Yeah, I'm appalled by what they're selling.
0: U.S. soccer one day could win a World Cup. It won't be one day in 2026.
2: Ryan Bulaga thinks they can get to the quarterfinals.
0: Yeah, a donkey.
19: Whatever he wants to bet. To the quarterfinals, I give him 10-1 odds. Whatever he wants to bet.
2: Well, you can ask him tomorrow on the home run.
0: The quarterfinals now are simply just winning 2 games. They just got to beat Bosnia.
2: Round 16. So they got to win 2 games. Correct. 10-1 for Brian
19: Bulaga.
2: The
19: first game doesn't count.
0: Yes, it does.
19: Because they got the best of 32. It used to be the best of 16. This is all. They just created
2: Either way,
19: this.
2: They still have to win 10 Homer, you know, to get home. Same point.
0: Homer, they've made it.
2: I need Homer once. To be you.
19: They've won once.
2: You have your 2 minutes starting.
19: Here we go.
2: Okay, here it is. Now.
19: My name is Kyle Wallace, and somebody said today that I'm dialing it in. What did you say that accused me of? I'm Kyle.
0: Kyle Wallace.
19: I'm Kyle Wallace. What did you accuse me of earlier?
2: Not being locked in.
19: Damn right I'm not locked in. I'm getting married in 2 days.
0: That's what all he needed to do is be honest. You?
19: Yes, I'm proud. If I'm locked in, I got a problem. I'm happy to show up. This show means nothing, given that I'm getting married. It means less than nothing. It means less than the U.S. winning this game against Turkey. That's what this show means to me. And you should be proud of me. If I think this show is that important and I'm getting married in 2 days, I got problems. I'm amazed that I even worked today. Basically, you know why I worked today? Because if I don't give a hoot, no one's going to complain because they know I'm getting married. They're amazed that I'm here.
0: They are amazed that I'm here. I'm working.
19: My name is Kyle Wallace.
0: Yeah.
2: That was only a minute.
19: I got nothing left.
0: I got that. I like that Kyle Wallace. Except for, you know.
19: Why are you here?
2: He's a groomzilla. All he does is care about every dollar, cent, every person who's asking for a favor,
19: That's fine.
2: I deserve the credit here.
19: What?
2: To deal with him.
19: No, you get no credit. He's getting married. You not understand.
2: All of his stuff that he's been dealing with has been pushed on to me.
0: Oh, stop it.
19: Not directly, but with your language. You will like this. This is how we're different. So I'm working in Alliance, Nebraska. We're getting married in Carroll, Iowa. Nancy's already there.
0: Uh-huh.
19: So I'm leaving like 2 days before the wedding.
0: Yeah.
19: A guy in a mail truck. I went in a guy with a mail truck who was a listener to the show.
0: You drove with him?
19: No, he drove me. I don't want to take a car because we already had our car there.
2: But you drove.
19: He took us. He was going to Carroll, Iowa on a mail truck.
0: Hey, you want to hitch ride?
19: Yeah, that's what he said. I got to get there. Yeah, I'll take
2: you. But hang
19: on,
2: before we go, we got to stop at this house. Okay. They need this priority package.
19: We didn't have to stop anywhere. He went, drove directly to
2: making that man work overtime. Just to get you to a wedding.
19: He agreed to it.
0: He did.
2: Kyle, this is your last 40 seconds before you talk to the KMB fam as a married man.
0: Hey, as a single man, before I become a married man, and KB fam, I absolutely can't wait for the weekend. This is a beautiful thing. Y'all hold it down. I'll be back in about a week and a half, but I'll be a new man when I come back.
2: No.
19: You'll be exactly the same.
0: Yeah, I'll be a new man. You're going to see that bling bling on my finger, baby.
19: Fine, but you'll be the same man with bling bling.
0: I love me some baby girls.
2: Same flip flopping, back and forth. Kyle Wallace, we know and love.
0: Nah, I'm just going to be in love more. That's all.
19: That's not true either.
2: That's not true.
0: You said all these stupid things.
19: You'll be married before. You won't change at all, and you better let her know you ain't changing. Because that's the one problem with women in marriage.
0: You heard that, baby. I ain't changing.
19: She should not want you to change.
0: And you shouldn't change either, baby.
2: Correct. And you shouldn't want me to change.
0: You know I love my baby girl.
2: You shouldn't want me to change. Correct.
0: Let me just
19: say it. Yes, say it.
0: I love my baby girl.
19: No, he didn't say it.
0: We ain't
19: you
0: like that.
19: Shouldn't. What
0: you got all the good jujus, baby.
19: He can't
0: good
19: say
0: jujus.
19: It. He can't say it.
2: He can't. He's not a man. Homer Hour next.

0: all the way to Holly Road. You're back on the brakes west of the county line to about Elm Grove Road. And then again from Moreland to Calhoun. Eastbound, we've got backups coming in from 164 pretty much to Springdale Road, and then back on the brakes from 70th Street to 35th Street. Now, as far as 43 southbound is concerned, that's backed up from about Locust all the way down through the Marquette to the KK River crossing. And then on the bypass, we've got delays from the Hale interchange to about Loomis. 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And checking the TMJ4 Storm Team forecast. A severe thunderstorm watches for all of southeast Wisconsin until 10 o'clock tonight. Otherwise, scattered thunderstorms early, a low of 61. Tomorrow, partly cloudy and breezy, a slight chance for afternoon showers, a high of 72. From the WTMJ Traffic Center, I'm Debbie Lazaga on 94.5 ESPN.
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0: last 60 minutes of your day. I have a slight problem here because I busted the mic. And I have to hold it, and I don't want to hold the mic the whole time. So, see.
1: If you want a different chair, I can swing you around.
0: Nah, because then I can't see the computers, and I have to be able to see the computers for all the benefits there. All right, hold on a second. Seems like maybe it's my headphones aren't as good. I'll have to put on my other headphones so it can... The level's okay now?
1: Sound great.
0: Is the level okay now?
1: Yep.
0: Huh. Let me see here. That's right, we're on YouTube, so... Everybody can see this, right?
1: Yeah, it's kind of right behind the monitors. They can't see exactly, but they can see the absence of a mic.
0: I did it just before we started, so. Oh, man. Hold on, this is great YouTube stuff. We have Rain Man, caller number 5, 1-800-990-3776. Ooh, that looks pretty good. I think I may have figured it out. 1-800-990-3776. Yeah, I know I can figure it out because it sounds better now. Caller number 5, it is Rain Man. And if you are caller number 5, you will automatically win a Homer prize pack. Which is an ESPN prize pack, because that's what we do now. I think you should need to get a certain number correct. They don't. Ooh, now I got to figure out how to use the keyboard, not move. Well, if you want to watch on YouTube, then you'll see what I'm trying to do here. Caller number 5, 1-800-990-3776. And I think that should work. Let's see. No. All right. Oh, I got it. Still working. Do we have caller number 5 yet?
1: Yes, we do. We've got Glenn from Brookfield.
0: All right. Hold on just a second. I got to get this. So you want to go to YouTube ESPN Milwaukee because it looks kind of odd.
1: Did a pretty good job jerry-rigging that thing, though.
0: I know. It looks pretty good. Hold on, I got to see. No. And come on. Write his name up here, otherwise I'll forget. Now let's see if I did this, because it could be messed up. I know why, because, see, I have my bag in the way of the keyboard. This is why you have to be watching on YouTube to get the full benefit. There my fit. All right, I'm just about ready to use another mic here, but, all right, what...
1: All right, we'll get you on the other side of that microphone. Homer is walking across the desk. He's got his headphones and so, and now he's got a good mic. There we go.
0: Yeah, no, but I got it now. No, can't do this. Oh, wait, hold on. I don't know what this keyboard is for. Is this keyboard for... Which, see, it doesn't work. Hold on. Take 4.
1: If you'd like, we can go to break and I'll go in there and help you.
0: Back to the other one. Not necessary. It's a... Hold on. Once we get Rain Man done, I'll get Rain Man set up here in a second. I think... Hold on just a second. We're good. I hope they're seeing it on Rain Man. I mean, I hope they're seeing it on YouTube. Let's see. How do we do there? We okay?
1: Yeah, we're okay.
0: I need a little more height. And that'd be even better. But I got a chance here. No boss is looking at this, are they?
1: I sure hope not for my sake.
0: Because I don't even know how they... All right, we got Glenn in Brookfield. Glenn, you're on 94.5 ESPN. I apologize for the delay.
2: Good afternoon, Homer.
0: It's the first time I've had to set it up like this. Actually, right now, I think it might be pretty good. Have you played Rain Man before? What is your resume, please?
2: Once before, maybe got three or four. Didn't pass quick enough.
0: Three or four?
2: Yeah. It was tough.
0: You believe that you'll do better this time?
2: I do.
0: Get the app to continue using this. Hold on. I think I got it here. I got a chance.
1: YouTube, ESPN Milwaukee. Check it out.
0: It's true. Homer recreating. Yes. All right. Now we're ready to go. Rain Man is brought to you by 94.5 ESPN because we provide the prize pack. 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I think I checked with John I. Saganiac. We're not sure whether it's Saganiac or if they're changing to Saganiac. It's been both. I think he said it was like 53 years. A name synonymous with employee benefits, top-notch service, and doing it well for over 50 years, exactly 53 years. Phone number you can remember. All you got to do is remember 783. That's it, 783. Most of those codes they give you are six numbers. This is just three, 783. 262-783, Roger Maris, 6161. Glenn, you know the first question is the Saganiac Planning Marquette trivia question because they've been such great supporters of Marquette. You ready to go?
2: Yes.
0: Somehow we may need to honor people. Maybe if I get double figures, we'll mention them the next week or something. We'll have I can't give you anything because that's a violation of the rule page, whatever that is. But you get to 10, Glenn. Maybe you take even less than that. The first question is the Big Papa Saganiac Planning. In honor of John Saganiac Sr., Marquette trivia question. Ready to go? 3, 2, 1, go. What team beat Marquette the last time Marquette made the Final Four?
2: What? Could you repeat that?
0: What team beat Marquette the last time Marquette made the Final Four?
2: Duke.
0: Incorrect. How old is the Miz?
2: 21.
0: Incorrect. With what pick was the Miz taken in the 2022 baseball draft?
2: 16.
0: Incorrect. In what city and state was the Miz born?
2: Oh, that's pass.
0: Where did the Miz play college baseball?
2: Pawtucket?
0: No, incorrect. The Miz, in his major league debut, how many innings of no-hit baseball?
2: 2.
0: Incorrect. The Miz with the fastest pitch ever for a starting pitcher at what mile per hour?
2: 105.
0: Incorrect. How old is Giannis?
2: 31.
0: Correct. Who won the last World Cup in 2022?
2: Brazil.
0: Incorrect. 2002, the U.S. made it the furthest in the last 50 years. Was it round of 16, quarterfinals, or semifinals?
2: Quarters.
0: Correct. Starting today, the Brewers division lead is how many games?
2: 5.
0: Incorrect. Starting today, the team with the best winning percentage in the National League?
2: Atlanta Braves.
0: Incorrect. Has the Bucks record 34.8 points per game for one season?
2: Giannis?
0: Incorrect. Second all-time Bucks. 31.7 points per game for one season.
2: Giannis?
0: Incorrect. Third all-time Bucks, 31.1 points per game for one season. Give it one more try.
2: Giannis.
0: Correct. Nicely done. I have him down for three.
1: Yes. Yes, I got two going into those final three, and then he got the third.
0: Glenn, I can help you out. You know what you would need to do better at Rain Man?
2: What's that?
0: Listen to the damn show, especially when we do Rain Man on Wednesdays. No, you don't. You would not have missed the Miz and what pick he was taking in the baseball draft. Everybody knows that. Glenn, the Miz was pick number 63. Whatever it takes for you to remember 63. Now you remember. Kansas was the team that beat Marquette in the last time they won, made the Final Four. And it was bad. Miz is 24. That's not as important as what pick was the Miz taken in the 2022 baseball draft? What was it, Glenn?
2: 63.
0: In what city and state was he born? This is impossible unless you know it. Blue Springs, Missouri. Where did he play college baseball? You have no chance unless you know it. Crowder College. Never heard of it. The Miz, in his Major League debut, 5 innings of no-hit ball. The fastest pitch ever, you were close, and you could argue that I should give you a point because it's 104.5. How old is Giannis? 31. You nailed that. Who won the last World Cup in 2022? Argentina. The U.S. made the quarterfinals, yes, in 2002. The best they've done other than that is round of 16, other than in, like, the first ever World Cup in, like, 1930, whatever, which I think they finished third. Starting today, the Brewers division lead is how many games? You were close. It's 6. What team has the best winning percentage in the National League? Starting today, the Dodgers. Just slightly better than the Brewers. Dodgers, 63.8. The Brewers are 62.3. Now, this was meant to make it clear who the greatest player ever for the Bucks is, was, and will be. He has the Bucks record, 34.8 points per game for one season. You want to guess again, Glenn?
2: Ray Allen?
0: Lou Alcindor or Kareem Abdul-Jabbar. I'm not sure which he was then.
2: Of course.
0: Who is second all-time with the Bucks? 31.7 points per game for a season. Yes, Glenn? Can you get it right now?
2: I said Ray Allen.
0: Incorrect. The highest, 34.8, Kareem Abdul-Jabbar. The second highest, 31.7, Kareem Abdul-Jabbar. And yes, Giannis comes in third. At 31.1. The greatest season Giannis had is 31.1. And Kareem Abdul-Jabbar, for the Bucks for 6 seasons, averaged 30.4. His average for 6 years was almost identical to what Giannis did in Giannis's greatest season out of 13. Glenn, you got 3. How did you feel your performance is?
2: Not up to par. I was a lot calmer.
0: Yes, you were very calm. Can I ask you a question? What the hell were you taking so long on questions in which you had no idea? You didn't even know the Miz number. Why did you just, out of curiosity, I don't mean to be mean about this, but you had no idea what city and state he's born in. All right, I'll be Glenn, and I'll be Homer, too. And what city and state was the Miz born? Pass. Where did the Miz play college baseball? Pass. I wouldn't even let Homer to get out the whole question because I'm not going to know the answer, and that would make me be able to go, too. Though, all I care about this is...
2: I heard you guys say it in the past, so I was thinking I might be able to come up with it, even though it was...
0: Yeah, and
2: random,
0: the way this...
2: Right?
0: And what this determines is that it really isn't that important to you, because if it was, you'd remember. It will always be important for people to realize that the Miz, because talent in baseball is harder to judge for scouts, he was the 63rd player taken. You think of Giannis, amazing that he was 15. The Miz was 63. And he could be and is now the fastest starting pitcher in the history of the game. But, Glenn, because they're so kind at 94.5 ESPN, you get 3. It doesn't matter. You still get the ESPN prize pack. So, go ahead. Of all the questions, what do you remember the most?
2: Miz is his pick number in the draft.
0: And it was?
2: 63.
0: And who holds the record for most points in a game by the Bucks? For the Bucks?
2: Lou Alcindor.
0: And who holds the record for the second most points in a season?
2: Kareem Abdul-Jabbar.
0: Yeah, and who has the third?
2: One in the same.
0: Who, and you got this one right. Last question. Who is third? Yes, Giannis is third.
2: Antetokounmpo.
0: Yes, and he's had, and granted, he played 4 years that Jabbar was pretty much in college. So, but again, you take Giannis's best 6 years, best six, and still not as good as what Jabbar did in his only six seasons. All right, Glenn, you win the prize pack. I don't know how you get it. Do you have to come? Does he have to come pick it up, or do we send it to him?
1: I think he has to come pick it up.
0: Just come pick it up, and in order for you to take it, they're going to ask you one question. I will not let them give it to you unless you answer this question correctly. Do you want to practice, or do you think you know what it is? You don't even have to ask. Just give give me the number. What's the number? You better have, or you're not getting the prize pack. What's the number?
2: 63.
0: Yes. In fact, 63. Tell them I want to be there when Glenn picks it up. So all I have to do is look at Glenn. Congratulations. And if I don't hear 63, I can't say this, but I'm not giving you anything other than free air. Thanks, Glenn. Jason Wilde, next.
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9: It is the Rain Man Homer Hour, along with Jason Wilde. Jason Wilde is, because he's three-time Wisconsin Sports Writer of the Year, he is on the Jason Wilde Yingling Hotline. Yes, he has his own hotline. Very few people do. Jason is one of them. Three-time Wisconsin Sports Writer of the Year. Good evening, Jason. How you doing?
10: I'm great. Thanks for asking, Homer, and I know you're doing fine.
9: I'm doing fine, yes.
10: Is it that exclusive, though? Like, you gave one to John Anderson.
9: Yes. John Anderson, you.
10: Okay, who else?
9: Brian Bulaga.
10: Bulaga's got one, exactly. Yep.
9: Yeah.
10: Mm-hmm. Who else? What about Tausch? Does he have his own Yingling?
9: He does not. He does not. I don't know. He may on other shows. He doesn't have one on this show.
10: Does he appear on the show?
9: No. Mm-mm. Nope.
10: Oh, well, if he did, you'd give him one.
9: I definitely would give him one, yes.
10: Okay. The only real requirement of having your own Yingling guest hotline is you have to appear on this show.
9: No.
10: Is that fair?
9: No, it's not really the case. No. Other people come on the show as guests and they're on the Yingling hotline. I have a standard. You asked a couple people, you can ask me others. But Gary Ellerson, not yet.
10: Gary Ellerson doesn't have one.
9: No.
10: Wow.
9: No. He's close.
10: Tim Van Voren.
9: Tim Van Voren, definitely. He's four-time Wisconsin Sportscaster of the Year. Yes.
10: He is, yeah.
9: Now, if we were on in Georgia, Gary Ellerson would by all means have his Gary Ellerson Yingling Hotline. He was high school athlete, football player of the year in Georgia the year following Herschel Walker. And it was certain that he was going to Georgia until at the last minute he changed his mind going to Wisconsin.
10: I think he made the right choice.
9: You know what they call? You know what Vince Dooley called him in Georgia?
10: I don't know. What did he call him?
9: The traitor.
10: Well, that seems aggressive.
9: That's how good he was. He was actually more of a wide receiver than a running back. So, but anyway, so in Georgia.
10: We're thankful.
9: In Georgia, yes. Oh, yeah. What, there were a number of people coming from Georgia then, if you remember. The other running back I remember is Larry Emery, and then I don't know who the other players. Yeah. But anyway, yeah, Gary Ellison's good, but it's not in Georgia. He's getting close. I'm not exactly sure what he has to do to get his own Yingling hotline, but anyway.
10: It's very fair, yes.
9: Yeah. All right, and now have you have now that you've had a day to think about Giannis leaving?
10: I haven't been thinking about Giannis.
9: Okay, you've moved on.
10: So did you read Jim Ozarski's piece in the Journal Sentinel?
9: I don't want to comment on that because I don't want to get in the middle of something something that he said previously. I'm incapable of comprehending that. He knew
10: that
9: this.
10: He said, or Giannis said. Oh yeah.
9: I don't. Yeah. I'm in
10: all
9: that
10: right.
9: business.
10: We can move on. Yep. Yeah. I would say it was well packaged to kind of take us through chronologically. I thought he did a really good job with that. I think, you know, I do think, however you feel about it, yes, you know, positive, negative, or indifferent, and what it says. I do think the Miles Turner podcast stuff, talking about Giannis being late for flights and stuff, I do think that should have been in there. And I'd be curious as to why it wasn't, because I don't know. Does everybody know that? That was some pretty pointed criticism. And even if you think that maybe it was exaggerated, which I think maybe some people believe, there was still something there. But I thought it was fair. I really did. I thought Jim did a good job with it in terms of, you know, my frustration, as I voiced to you yesterday, was that it just felt like there were a lot of people that were, you know, blaming the Bucks and didn't really appreciate the fact that I think Giannis did some things that were sketchy or duplicitous.
9: Yeah. The Bucks went out of their way to do whatever. If there's a fault in the Bucks, they went out of their way to do whatever to make him happy, to keep him. To give it one final shot, I think partially because of the injuries that affected Indiana and Boston, but
10: I think what bothered me the most, and I was glad that Jim was pretty comprehensive in exploring this, was the whole thing about them not playing him. Like Giannis tattled to the NBA Players Association and then kept escalating it.
9: Yeah,
10: I mean that to me. I mean, I don't know. That's just to do that to your own team. Like, look, there's certainly been times.
9: No, but that tells me he just lost it. That's so incredibly stupid.
10: Yeah.
9: Mm-hmm. Okay. There's no other word for it. Wherever you play, you've been injury prone, and we're out. We can't make the playoffs. Like, there is no explanation for him wanting to do that. He doesn't even have to care about the Bucks. He could care about the next team he's going to play for.
10: Yeah, I think the explanation.
9: What is the explanation? I'm curious.
10: I don't know Giannis. I've never covered him. I've never even met him. So, you know, unlike other players that I've covered, I at least have a better, like Free, who we had a great time with today.
9: That was very good.
10: His son, Alex.
9: You know what was the greatest part of that conversation? When he paused. When you asked about which was better, what he did or watching his son.
10: Yeah.
9: And it took him a long time because I know. And then the way he just it was so real. And that's one of the reasons you like him. I know.
10: Yeah. He's very authentic. So
9: by the way, people, where can they get that? You have to listen to that interview.
10: Yeah. It's in the ESPN Wisconsin app. It's obviously wherever you get your podcast, Spotify, etc.
9: All parents of all athletic kids should listen to that or watch it,
10: including your dad if he could.
9: That's very good.
10: I try. But what I was going to say about Giannis, and look again, I don't think I'm being unfair to him. I'm not, and I hate people. One of my biggest pet peeves about people that do my job is that they don't say anything about a guy until after he leaves town, and then they just crush him. And I think I've been pretty consistent about you know, kind of
9: you
10: the way
9: always
10: I,
9: are. I'm just amazed it. You keep on bringing this up every time it comes up. You're incredibly consistent with everybody you've ever dealt. I could call you that as your nickname. You're consistent. And you are very nice. You care about them as people, but you will ask the tough questions. And you are consistent with Aaron Rodgers. You're consistent with every athlete. I'm not sure you're consistent with me sometimes, but aside from that, you're consistent with me.
10: You're a little more mercurial.
9: No, you're consistent with everyone, and you don't even have to try. That's just you. So you don't have to say, I'm consistent. If someone says you're not consistent, Jason, that's on them, and you're never going to change them because they don't get it.
10: I appreciate that.
9: That's so easy. But go ahead.
10: So my struggle with Giannis has obviously been, you know, taking a level of ownership in it ending because of him. And, like, the fact that he, at one point in a conversation with Jim, as he writes, admitted that they did talk about him being traded when he had claimed that they had. Like, again, just don't lie. Like, just tell the truth.
9: I think his people told him to do that, everything that he did. Yeah. But he shouldn't have listened to him. He's responsible. Right. Totally.
10: Right. Like, yep. If somebody tells me to lie, I'm not required to follow that advice. And I can say, you know what? I don't believe in lying. So, again.
9: You know what that tells me? He just changed a little. I asked somebody, and they said he did. And they said a lot of them changed. I asked him, do you know anyone, and this guy's older than me, that didn't change? He mentioned two NBA players, David Robinson and Tim Duncan. He said of all the great ones, and this guy's been around all of them, those are the only two he could think of that never changed. I think Brunson will never change. But we'll see.
10: I think from a Wisconsin athlete, version, because look, we have
9: who would you say
10: Aaron Rodgers did change, Brett Favre did change, from my understanding, and I am not an unbiased judge of this, because not only did I never cover him, but I grew up idolizing him, but I think if you talk to our friend John Kerry, you talk to anybody that's really interacted with him now that he's 70 years old, I think people would say Robin Yount
9: without a doubt. Yes. No one appreciated sometimes how good he is because he didn't want to talk about baseball sometimes. But yes, that's the first person I was thinking
10: of. And I think that's right. And so my point is simply I am in no way perfect. I may be consistent.
9: You have some Packers you could mention, though. I'd be curious who he is.
10: Yeah, I mean, I think the struggle with this. And
9: Frank Winter's never changed.
10: Well, no. No, he didn't. But I think it's important to appreciate the level of stardom and how that factors in, right? And
9: great
10: I would
9: point.
10: Defend Giannis, to be consistent, I would defend him by saying that achieving that level of superstardom, I would say it makes it very hard not to change, right? And you have to be pretty vigilant and put forth a pretty concerted effort to prevent yourself from changing. And if you don't and you let your guard down, you can easily change. But I would say, for example, Davante Adams did not change. Now, he's not a quarterback. The league's a little different. But still, wide receivers, he has been

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1: Much his position changed in terms of importance.
2: You know, and another guy that, again, these are unfair to Giannis because these guys never faced the level of stardom that Giannis we're talking about here. But like Clay Matthews, however you felt about him, and certainly there were critics of him and he wasn't as productive late in his career in Green Bay, but he was very consistent. He was he obviously had plenty of ego, but he was like I never felt like he was phony. Like he was cocky now and he owned it. And you know, he did care about stats and all those things, but he also, you know, cared very deeply about winning. So again, I don't think that I've covered enough players. Like the question that I would ask, and I haven't talked to this guy in a while, but like I would be willing to bet that Ray Allen didn't change.
1: Yes, I would.
2: Different places.
1: I would agree. I would agree with you there. Same. Yes.
2: So,
1: I've said before, I still believe that Aaron Rodgers is a great person. It's just hard to defend. And I still think Giannis is a great person, and it's a little easier to defend than Rodgers. But I can understand that what you said and everything is true. It makes it more difficult, but there's just the resume, and you have enough years to be around someone to say, you know, in the end, putting everything together, he was special. We're lucky to have been around. Rodgers, Mark Murphy just said it best, I think, about Rodgers.
2: Right, being a complicated fella.
1: Yes, he's a complicated fella. Besides that, I still think he's a great person. And I didn't say good, I said great.
2: Yeah, I mean, again, I think that's something I'd like to investigate further, and maybe I'll make it out to Pittsburgh in August and I can catch up with him. But I would also say this about Giannis. Like, it was interesting. This is why I thought Jim did such a good job on his story. Like, you know, at the beginning, he points out about how Giannis was apparently displeased that they didn't fire Bud faster. And then later, it's talking about how if he ran the team, he would run it like Bud did. Like, I think he really just struggled with. And by the way, if I recall correctly, one of the things that factored into them not making a decision on Bud more quickly was his brother passed away. And I would want to believe that people that are authentically good people, like we felt Giannis was, and I don't know him well enough to say if that's true or not, would be a little more understanding of a situation like that. Somebody on Twitter who goes by Paul Pressey, but I don't think he is Paul Pressey, mentioned that. And I thought it was a really good point. So
1: yeah, I think as far as Bud, I think Edens wanted to fire him even before they won the championship.
2: I think they did. No, I think that's been pretty much well reported.
1: Okay, and then he won it.
2: Right. And again, and you gave me a hard time for this, and so did Tausch when we were talking about LaFleur. And look, LaFleur did not win a title. And Bud did. However they got there, they won it, right? But I think that what the Bucks have done since, and I think very highly of Taylor Jenkins, so I think they may have finally landed with the right coach, and now they just have to figure out who the right players are. But, like, my argument of, well, if you're going to fire Matt LaFleur, who I think is a really good coach, who are you going to replace him with? And is it going to be are you going to be ending up with people who are even worse?
1: You could.
2: Because you could, and the Bucks are proof of it. Like, however you felt about Bud, they managed to make it worse, not better.
1: I didn't know people didn't like it. Was he just tough? Did Giannis think he was too tough on him or what?
2: Yeah, too rigid, I think, is the word that Jim used in his story. Again, I I'm not here to tell you to subscribe to the Journal Sentinel. I read it because I'm a subscriber.
1: I'll read it. I do subscribe.
2: The Press Gazette. So it is worth it. It's very long.
1: I'll do it.
2: Don't be too long. Didn't read.
1: Well, no, that's the great thing about the current paper. It's the same way about Marquette, because there isn't a limit, the amount of the length. And when it's good, that makes it even better. The ability to cover the team is potentially better than it.

0: it's ever been, given that there's really no limit to how long you can write or how much you can write about the team if you follow them, right?
1: I am proof of that. Yeah, well, that's a good thing.
0: Sure. It's not a bad thing. So this would be a good case. All right, I will. I'll definitely read it. I've always, Lori Nichols always done a good job. She covered Marquette and has always been a pro's pro. And she went to Indiana because of the, at least I think that's what she told me. It's been a while. Because of the basketball. She loved basketball and Indiana was good. That's why she went to Indiana.
1: She had a great relationship with Bob Knight. And I could not stand Bob Knight. And the amazing thing to me was that one of Bob Knight's good friends was Badgers men's hockey coach Jeff Sauer. And I always used to talk to Jeff about this. Because I just think two people could not have been more different.
0: Correct.
1: Than the way those two.
0: I could see Badger Bob and Bob Knight being closer.
1: Yeah, sure. Yeah, sure. But my favorite thing was that Jeff Sauer gave me a VHS tape of these outtakes. They eventually made it onto the internet.
0: From the golf show?
1: Bob Knight from that golf show. Yeah. And it is the most entertaining 20-minute VHS tape I have ever owned.
0: I was, as you may or may not, I was a finalist for the Indiana tennis job in 1980 and went on campus.
1: I didn't know this.
0: And did not get the job. They picked the other guy. But I did get one of the greatest Bob Knight stories ever, though I could never verify that it was true, where he would cross paths with the wrestling coach every day. Have I told you this before or not? I don't know if I have.
1: You have not. I do not know this story.
0: So this is the coach who was leaving, and I said, well, I don't think I'm going to get the job. Do you have any good night stories? He said, I have the greatest night story ever. You could decide if it's true. He said the wrestling coach was a former All-Big Ten player, and they would cross paths, he and Bob Knight, every day at Assembly Hall, and Knight never said a word to him. Finally, the wrestling coach got so upset, he said, this is going to end. So he walks into the basketball office and says to the secretary, Knight, like most big coaches, have their own office. You got to go through somebody to get them. She says, I'm going to see Coach Knight. And she says, I'm sorry, he's not available. He goes, I know he's in the room. I'm walking in. He opens the door, walks into the office, jumps on all fours on the desk. This is the tennis coach telling me. Puts his arms around Knight and says, you SOB, you better say hi to me when I say hi to you or I'm going to break both your effing arms. And I'm saying to the tennis coach, come on, come on. All right, tell me the end. He said, the next day they met at Assembly Hall. The wrestling coach said hi, and Bob Knight said hi. And I thought, I don't know if it's true, but I'm sure if it is, everybody else loved telling that story of the one guy who stood up to Bob Knight. So you can find out if that's true. It was so good. I said, as you could understand, I don't even care if it's not true. I'm going to tell that story the rest of my life. It was the only value of going to Bloomington, Indiana that day in like January of 1980 or something, in 81. So,
1: well, they should have hired you, but think about where your career would have gone from there.
0: I have no idea. It is what it is.
1: But I'm glad it went the way it did.
0: I'm not.
1: For me.
0: I'm not.
1: Okay.
0: Well, but, you know, like everybody doesn't have something in their life that they want and don't get. And then, you know, but anyway, that part of it wasn't necessary. All right, Jason, thanks.
1: All right, Homer.
0: Find out. Do your great research. If you know anybody at IU, maybe you can call Lori Nichols. Say, do you think that's true? Who was the wrestling coach in 1980?
1: I will call her right away.
0: All yes, right. Thanks.
1: You.
0: Bye. All right. Jason Wilde, all Packers all the time. Milwaukee weight loss, as I said and have said before, it hasn't changed. 229. Now I'm at 206. 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
3: One starting from Appleton Avenue all the way down to Capitol Drive. The northbound side slowing from Mayfair Road up to Silver Spring. We've also got kind of a heavy ride on westbound 94 from before 27th Street to about Holly Road, and then from just west of Highway 100 into about Elm Grove Road. Eastbound's backed up a bit as well from 70th Street all the way through to 35th. And we did get some word of a possible disabled semi in the Hale interchange from southbound 894. We are seeing delays from Beloit Road down through the Hale and on to 894 eastbound past Forest Home. I'm not seeing any semi or anything like that, but you want to keep your eyes open for things like that. And we've also got delays from 60th past Loomis. 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And checking the TMJ4 Storm Team forecast. A severe thunderstorm watches for all of southeast Wisconsin until 10 o'clock tonight. Otherwise, scattered thunderstorms early, a low of 61. Tomorrow, partly cloudy and breezy, a slight chance for afternoon showers, a high of 72. 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
8: The Knicks are the ultimate example of we just want to be together, all of us, and we want to do this thing together. They all found a home there, and I think many of these players are trying to find a home there. Davion Mitchell, point guard, top 10 pick in the draft. Norm Powell, all-star. Andrew Wiggins, champion, all-star, number one pick in the draft. Bam, obviously, all-star, lottery pick. Giannis, Hall of Famer. Based on that, do you want to be together? Do you want to be like Bridges and Kat and Brunson, who led the way, obviously, with taking a little bit less? That's the model now. The team that I root for that just got Giannis is not the model anymore. What they're trying to do is catch up to the model, which is the Knicks. Are some of these guys now going to take advantage of joining Giannis and Bam, which means I don't have to play great defense because those guys are behind me to take a little bit less? It's an unfair ask, but yeah, that is probably what's going to happen now.
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2: Yes, it is the Homer Hour. 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The Carbless Talk and Text Line lists more. The people on YouTube. Homer, this is awesome. This was right at the top at 6. Like my dad trying to work his cell phone. Great TV, no TV, no game tonight, so no Miz. Oh, no Dome report. What an idiot. Retire, you senile old man. I don't find that irresponsible. I could easily see how somebody would say that if I was like that every day, but yeah, that's the heat you take when things are messed up, and I messed them up.
3: Accountability.
2: This is a family show. Retire, you senile old man. No, I'm not. I'm 71. They will retire me one day. You might say the next time on YouTube, yeah, Homer, they should retire you now. No, I think we got it worked out, and I don't know how many minutes that was. But yes, given and understanding how much people do YouTube, I probably should have a better plan B, and I might in the future. 1-800-990-3776, the Carbless Talk and Text Line. Liz is more. And again, you get 30 to 45 seconds to say whatever you want about Giannis. You will not be interrupted, which is rare for me, because if you stink, then I'll interrupt. Not in this case. You get the time to say whatever you want. The Discount Liquor Twitter poll question. With Giannis traded to the Heat, are you happy, sad, angry, or just expected it? And that's not done because of any opinion I have. It's because of my curiosity on Twitter. And this is the only way you can find out what people think, not one person or two person. Everybody's got one vote. 64.5% just expected it. 21% sad, 10% happy, and 4% angry. And if you went by just the people on Twitter, I don't think you would get that percentage. That's why I love polls. 65%, way more than any other, just expected it. Final segment. Your calls if you want 30 to 45 seconds. Your comments on YouTube if you want. Or I'm going to talk next.
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2: 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Giannis with the Miami Heat. As I said with Aaron Rodgers, once you leave the team I follow, you're dead to me. I don't give a hoot how Giannis does with Miami, other than as it affects the Milwaukee Bucks. If his play makes it harder on the Bucks to get to the playoffs, then I care. But other than that, yes, he's dead to me. That does not mean that it will ever change the appreciation I have for how good he was and a championship. You want more than one, but one is just it. I would say the mural, which is basically Giannis, given that he has left Milwaukee, they need to keep the mural up. But they also need to add to the mural some of his teammates, because it is now Giannis as part of that team that's special, especially given that he bailed. And I would suggest they probably should have another mural with Kareem Abdul-Jabbar, Lou Alcindor, and his team, given the championship that they won. I'm more than happy with a mural honoring any championship. Imagine with the Packers. You'd have seven of them. You go around, where are all the murals for the Packers? Maybe they could catch up. Yeah. Also, the draft, NBA draft is 2 days. This is amazing. The second round of the NBA is pretty much the same as the first round games of the World Cup. But the Bucks do want a second round pick, and there are some second round picks that have been pretty good. Brunson would probably be the first one right now. But they are, though they didn't have one at the time I talked with somebody. They are trying to get another. They could find somebody who would help the team. Giannis, lucky to have been around. They'll probably make I wonder what that list is. Dwayne Wade, Giannis, Brett Favre, Aaron Rodgers. There may be other where you just say, wow. Certainly was the first time I saw Michael Jordan. They told me how good he was first year, went to the arena, and I saw him and go, I can't believe it. He's even better than they said. He can fly. Yes. People that you've watched in sports that you feel lucky to have been around. You're a big baseball fan. I'm sure Robin Yao fits up right there. And he hadn't been around for long, but you're thinking it already. The Miz. The Miz. Yeah, lucky to have been around. I don't know that it's ever happened any faster than it's happening with The Miz. Golf is next.
3: We've got delays southbound on 41, starting from just south of Appleton Avenue down past Capitol Drive. Northbound's a bit backed up from North Avenue to Burleigh. A little bit more from Capitol up to Hampton. Southbound 43, you're hitting the brakes from Fond du Lac Avenue through the Marquette interchange. More delays then from Beecher down towards the KK River crossing. On the westbound side of 94, heavy just before 27th Street to Holly Road. Eastbound from 70th Street all the way to 35th. traffic is brought to you by the Bud Pavilion's free concert series, Wednesday Night Live, presented by Beatbox. Tonight, starting at 7, enjoy live music from Almighty Vinyl at the Bud Pavilion at State Fair Park. And checking the TMJ4 Storm Team forecast, a tornado warning is in effect for Fond du Lac County until 6:15 tonight. Otherwise, scattered thunderstorms and a slight chance for evening showers, a low of 61. Tomorrow, partly cloudy and breezy, a slight chance for afternoon showers, a high of 72. From the WTMJ Traffic Center, I'm Debbie Lozaga on 94.5 ESPN.
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9: Made sure we had plenty of chicken salad.
10: She gave me a member's service.
9: She most certainly did.
10: Salad.
9: Again, the guy at the front gate thought you were an employee. Maybe she thought you were an employee out here playing as well.
1: We're talking majors, tour drama, and the rounds we wish we didn't have to post. This is On the Tee, alongside PGA Tour Live Stephen Watson. Here's Gabe Neitzel.
9: Feels a little different. Had some news yesterday, so On the Tee getting bumped. Big week, though. I mean, it's a big week, U.S. Open week, but the only, you know, I guess Giannis getting traded, the only thing that could bump On the Tee from our normal Tuesday time slot. So now we are on a Wednesday. So apologies, especially if you're somebody who likes to download the podcast, listen back to on Wednesday. It's just the way it happens.
10: Maybe we'll get Giannis on to talk about L.A. Golf Club for us. You know, now that we don't have to worry about the Bucks connection, he can talk a little golf with us.
9: Yeah, maybe. Yeah, since he is one of the owners of, you know, in TGL. You've got the connection. That's the ask you would have to make.
10: Okay.
9: You would be half the one to reach out about that one.
10: Maybe he'll do that one with me. We'll see. No promises.
9: But it was, I mean, again, just a shout out for the last couple of weeks, Dom Catronio and Ben Bruss for filling in for our guy. And I mean, the U.S. Open.
10: Yeah.
9: Before
10: we get into it, shout out to both of them. They both did a phenomenal job filling in. I listened to both.
9: Very different shows.
10: Yeah, very different shows. Dom actually spoke about golf. Ben, still his.
11: He was Ben.
10: Yeah. But his Jim Nantz stories, they're legendary. So appreciate both of them. And I'm glad that Ben has kind of gotten over the blushing around me phase. I think that's best for all parties.
9: I don't know the last time you guys were really around each other, though. So I don't know if he's actually over it. That's the problem.
10: That's by design. Let's talk a little U.S. Open golf.
9: I mean, it absolutely, I think, delivered. Because there is, going into Shinnecock, if you are a golf fan, there is a certain amount of excitement, I think, that exists. Because of, some of the bloodbath nature that has happened at Shinnecock in previous years.
10: That championship has branded itself well.
9: Mm-hmm.
10: You know what you're signing up for.
9: You know, in 2018, the last time they had it, we've got Phil chasing down golf balls. Oh, yeah. We've got Zach Johnson saying they lost the golf course. They lost it. And just overreacting and being mad. And at the end of the day, we have a handful of guys who finish under par.
10: Yeah.
9: So it ends up, it delivers in that aspect. I mean, in the tournaments, despite having Wyndham Clark on top, leading by as much as he did going into the final round. The final round ended up being thrilling, exciting, and it didn't come from the guy that we thought it would come from. I thought Scotty being in that final group, he would be the one to chase him down. That was not the case, as Sam Burns made things incredibly interesting on Sunday.
10: Yeah, we'll dive into both of those guys. You know, I think we have to start with Wyndham because he's a dog. And I think it's time that we start to realize that this guy has dog in him, that he can go out there and close, you know, on the biggest stage in some of the biggest tournaments. And yeah, we'll dive into the character stuff. But I just, when I think about Wyndham, I think about his two U.S. Open wins. One coming at LACC, where he was paired in the final group with Ricky Fowler, one of the most beloved golfers who everybody was rooting for. He holds off Rory McIlroy to win the U.S. Open. And then this Sunday, he's paired in the final group with Scottie Scheffler, trying to complete a career Grand Slam on his 30th birthday on Father's Day. And he outplays him. He deserves his flowers. And I think that he's a very polarizing subject in this game right now. But when you talk about the golfer and the competitor in him, Wyndham Clark, you have my flowers. I thought it was really impressive what he was able to do, because it could have gotten away from him really quickly, and he made the shots down the stretch and he held off the field.
9: And not only that, in terms of being a dog, of kind of dealing with some of the things that he had to deal with, which again we'll get to, with the crowd and him being able to bear down and still win a second U.S. Open. I mean, this was a guy who got hot in 2023. Won the Wells Fargo, won a U.S. Open. Comes out in 2024. Yes, it was rain shortened, but you win at Pebble, you win at Pebble. Like, I don't care, right? Like,
10: shot a 60 at Pebble.
9: Yeah, like that's, he won at Pebble. Like, full stop, I don't care how many rounds it was, it's a win. And then his game fell off the face of the earth. And we've seen this happen with guys, and they don't really bounce back. We both have loved Max Homa.
10: Yep.
9: And somebody that we want on the President's Cup team, on the Ryder Cup team, because, again, he had that dog in him the times he's played in those team competitions. He kind of fell off after he got hot. Now, he didn't win a major championship, but he checked off a couple of big-time events on the PGA Tour, played well in majors, and his game really hasn't been the same. Apparently, Augusta National is the only place Max can play really good golf anymore, because he shows up seemingly every year the last couple of years.
10: Him and Ludwig.
9: At Augusta, yeah. If you had to pick one place to play well, I think that's the place.
10: Yeah, for sure.
9: But for him to then dig out of the hole he was in, one earlier this year at the CJ Cup Byron Nelson, and to carry that momentum over to the U.S. Open, and again, for those who don't like him, and I'm not that big of a fan of Wyndham, but like it's I can see how it's easy to go, well, he got the luck of the draw. I mean, the wind died down, and you know how many other dudes were out there in that draw? The guy I picked in my one and done league was in that same draw.
10: Yeah.
9: Missed the cut after being in the 60s on Thursday. John Rahm goes out and misses the cut. He was in the same wave. He was just, you know, in right around the same holes as Wyndham. And he couldn't get it done. So Wyndham, did he get a break? Yeah. But guess what happens in sports? You catch breaks and you take advantage of them, and they lead to championships. And that's exactly what Wyndham Clark did. And to be a two-time U.S. Open winner, like, that's a pretty damn good look. Like, he has as many majors now as some of the heavy hitters that we constantly talk about, whether it's Bryson, whether it's Xander. Like, he has the same amount. JT. It's got the same amount of majors as all three of those
10: guys. You read my mind, because I actually made a list. And I think it's important for people to understand the magnitude of winning two majors and two U.S. Opens at that.
9: Yeah.
10: He has more majors now than Adam Scott, Justin Rose, Fred Couples, Sergio Garcia, Jim Furyk, Tom Kite, Davis Love III. List goes on and on and on.
9: Of guys that just have one.
10: One. He has as many major wins as, in his era, John Rahm, Justin Thomas, Bryson DeChambeau, Xander Schauffele, Colin Morikawa, Dustin Johnson. That's just this generation.
9: Yeah.
10: You want to talk about some incredible names, Hall of Famers? Bernard Langer, Curtis Strange, Andy North, Johnny Miller.
9: Bernard only, I mean, I guess maybe because he just like takes everybody out back and beats the crap out of them on the senior tour. Like, I just assumed he had more than two. Bernard's only got two?
10: Two.
9: Wow.
10: So just think about that list. Think about the names that Wyndham Clark finds himself in.
9: Mm-hmm.
10: You don't win majors that are handed to you. You can be on the right side of any draw you want. You got to go out there and you got to win, and you got to win on a big stage under pressure. And that's what Wyndham Clark did.
9: Not every guy that has one major, because you just list off some pretty good names. Not every guy that has one is a fluke. But like, you, if you only have one, you got to do a lot of other work to kind of be like, oh yeah, that guy was legit. It's unfortunate he only won one. Once you pick up that second one, like, two's not a fluke. Two's not a fluke anymore. Let's, oh, he got hot for a week.
10: Yeah.
9: No, like, he went out there and he executed. I mean, I can't imagine anyone this year hitting a better shot than the one he did on 16 on Saturday. That's the shot of the year. A hole that only one eagle was made at all week. And it's not like he poured in a 60-footer because his putter was hot all week.
10: Yeah.
9: He stuffed a 3-wood from 275 to 4 feet and cashed the eagle.
10: Yeah.
9: Like, that's incredible. Like, and honestly, kind of reminded me of the 3-wood he hit at LACC.
10: Yeah.
9: You know, chasing it in that little gap there to on a par 5 as well.
10: And I was actually kind of sad with that moment wasn't matched by the crowd or the television. You know, like, I felt like that shot was an iconic shot.
9: Yes.
10: In U.S. Open history.
9: Mm-hmm.
10: We talk all the time about JT and what he did at Erin Hills backyard. He missed the putt.
9: No, he cashed the putt.
10: He cashed the putt.
9: He cashed that putt.
10: That's right.
9: Fell apart on Sunday.
10: Yeah, sorry.
9: Fell apart on Sunday.
10: That was on
9: cashed
10: Saturday.
9: Cashed that putt.
10: Sorry,
9: yeah.
10: You're right. But for Wyndham,
9: yeah,
10: like, that is a type of shot that deserved to have a crowd roar and a broadcast shine. And it didn't really match the moment. Well, and that was disappointing for me as a viewer. And it kind of just felt like that's how this whole major win felt for Wyndham. It was kind of like this... Oh, Wyndham won.
9: Well, and on Saturday, it was a couple of different things. I'm really curious because there's a lot of things going on in New York, like the parade happening on Thursday. They have the World Cup out there this year. Shinnecock is a really hard place to get to. So I think there are a lot of things working for them against them in terms of the size of the crowd. And they teed off pretty late on Saturday, so I think a lot of the crowd had cleared out. Now, if Scotty or Rory was in that final group, I'm guessing the crowds would have been large. But again, there's another layer of toughness for him to deal with the things he was dealing with. The crowd openly and actively rooting against him and still winning. We've got a clip of Wyndham talking about kind of what he, you know, how him and his caddy kind of dealt with the situation. This was after he won the U.S. Open on Sunday in his post-round press conference.
11: I was kind of making jokes about it with Dave. Where if we heard someone cheer for me, I go, oh, there's one person that likes me, you know? So we would kind of make jokes and make it maybe a little lighthearted. But it's tough, man. I've played now a Presidents Cup and a Ryder Cup on foreign soil, and it kind of had that atmosphere a little bit.
9: I mean, for a U.S. Open. And look, I'm not telling anyone that they should like him, shouldn't like him. I'm not sitting here telling you who you should and shouldn't like. But it just feels... It feels different, like a line's been crossed. This isn't the NBA Finals. This isn't a pro wrestling event. This isn't, like, golf holds itself to a higher standard. And, like, yeah, the whole yelling, get in the bunker,
10: yeah,
9: cheering when balls are rolling off the green. I'm not telling you have to be, you know, you don't have to cheer if his ball holds the green. You know what I'm saying? Like, you can be quiet. You can do those things. And that's happened at Augusta over the years where the year that Patrick Reed won, I can't remember who was in the final round with him. But, like, the crowd very much didn't want Patrick Reed to win. But they weren't cheering for balls to go in the bunker, cheering when balls rolled off green.
10: I mean, we saw it earlier this year in Hilton Head with Matt Fitzpatrick.
9: Yeah.
10: You know?
9: Yeah.
10: And going opposite of Scottie Scheffler.
9: Yeah.
10: And everybody wanted Scottie, and there were USA chants. You know, like, I... Right hand up, I wanted Scotty to come back and win.
9: Sure.
10: Right?
9: I wanted
10: Sam Burns to pick off his first major.
9: I was certainly rooting for Sam.
10: That's what I was rooting for. So was I happy when Wyndham was given some shots back? Yeah. It created incredible drama down the stretch. But I also think we're chasing the wrong villain here. We have a American.
9: Mm-hmm.
10: At the U.S. Open,
9: yep,
10: who is trying
9: previous
10: to go
9: champion. So it's not like this is just one correct. Of those fluke U.S. Open guys.
10: Trying to go wire to wire at a U.S. Open.
9: Doesn't happen often.
10: And we're booing him. I don't want to say we, because like we're not in that category. Yeah. But fans are booing him.
9: Mm-hmm.
10: And we're actively rooting against a guy trying to cap off history at an incredible venue who has gone out there and done something that nobody else in the field was doing. You think it's easy to sleep on a 6-shot lead?
9: No.
10: Heading into a Sunday of a major championship?
9: No.
10: Like, why? Like, I get we wanted a career Grand Slam, and mm-hmm. we wanted the feel-good story of Scotty. But we're chasing the wrong villain. Like, why are we all fine with Patrick Reed, like, earning his way back on the PGA Tour come August?
9: Yeah, but, look, I'm always going to root against P. Reed. Like, that's who
10: I am. Yeah, but everybody can be Spieth and Max 100%. And Ricky. Like,
9: and look, there were some group texts and some groups we were in. You know, I'm rooting against him. But if I was in the crowd and I saw that shot on 16, I'm clapping my ass off because it's one of the greatest shots I've ever seen.
10: Yeah.
9: Like, I wasn't rooting for Wyndham, but at the same time, kind of like with Bryson. Like, I'm not rooting for Bryson, but I can appreciate greatness when I see it. Like, the bunker shot that Bryson hit on 18 a couple of years ago at Pinehurst, it's an incredible golf shot.
10: Yep.
9: You know, like, and you tip your cat.
10: Did I want Rory to win?
9: Yeah,
10: hell yeah, I did.
9: But sometimes you lose to really good golf, and that was an amazing golf shot.
10: Yeah.
9: And I can appreciate that golf shot even if that's not my favorite golfer. And I felt like golf fans used to be that way, and golf is now starting to trend in a direction I don't like. Because, again, I'm not the biggest Wyndham fan. I don't let, and this week, kudos on him. He's finally started to own up to some of the actions from last year.
10: Yeah.
9: Instead of acting like it was something that happened to him, now it was something he did to himself, right? Like, trying to talk about, and the TV coverage doesn't help leading up to this event where, oh, man, he's really overcome some adversity. Yeah, he did it to himself. He blew up a locker at Oakmont on his own.
10: Yep.
9: Because he was throwing a hissy fit and couldn't control his emotions, and then really failed to own up to it for about 10 or 11 months.
10: Yeah, and when you think about, like, I think that's one thing in golf that I always laugh about, the type of fans we are. Like, we see some of the problems in other sports and what athletes do to put themselves in holes, and we're like, all right, he kicked a locker in. Historic venue, mm-hmm. I get it. Apologized. Apparently, Oakmont doesn't have a problem with it. Apologized.
9: Anymore. Anymore. Because, again, initially, like, I mean, 3 months after the incident last year, Oakmont was like, there were rumors of Oakmont trying to figure out a way if they could ban him because his previous U.S. Open exemption would still apply to the next time it's at Oakmont. But like he apparently refused to apologize to the club. Like this was such an easy, I messed up. Here's the money to pay for the locker. Here's a little bit more money on top of that. I apologize. That's not who I am. But because he let it linger, the words, that's not who I am, rang hollow.
10: Yep.
9: Because you decided to let it linger, right?
10: He would have really benefited from a crisis management PR team.
9: But at the same time, that doesn't mean he should have to deal with a crowd openly rooting against him while trying to close out the U.S. Open.
10: That's what I mean by, like, we're choosing the wrong type of villain mm-hmm. here. And I have to, like, he's not my cup of tea.
9: Yeah.
10: I'm probably going to root for 50 guys before Wyndham Clark, truly.
9: Yeah.
10: But that's okay. Like, that's sport. Like, it doesn't mean I don't think he's a good golfer.
9: No.
10: Doesn't he's a hell of a mean golfer. That I don't appreciate what he just did at Shinnecock. But, like, I thought that he handled all of the questions with grace.
9: This week,
10: that's what I mean.
9: Yep.
10: And he was asked a lot.
9: Mm-hmm.
10: And I thought that he did a good job handling all of that, addressing all of that, saying he hopes he can eventually win fans over. Like, that could not be easy, but that's something that he created for himself. But ultimately, I do think we need to start thinking more of, like, we got a guy who's going to probably now guarantee a spot, definitely on the President's Cup, but maybe on a Ryder Cup team come next year. And, like, let's start to embrace...
9: He would have to lose his game 2005 levels to not make the Ryder Cup team next year.
10: Let's, like, embrace the guy that just went out there and closed at Shinnecock.
9: Well, and honestly, again, I'm not the biggest fan of his, but in terms of the Ryder Cup, If he just survived that crowd, yeah, that's kind of a dude I want on the team.
10: I want to.
9: And that's a dude I want on the team. You know.
10: I know we have to get to break here, but I want to talk about the crowd.
9: Okay.
10: I think I have a solution.
9: All right, Steven's solution about the crowd. We hear that coming up next on the team.
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10: Never go to New York again. No, that's not going to happen.
9: But somebody made that case. Who was that making that make? Somebody did that on the Golf Channel. Was that Amon Lynch? Oh, Amon, man. Lynch? Somebody was making the case that because they're supposed to go to Bethpage for a PGA again, I believe.
10: Yeah.
9: And they were saying, no, you can't do it.
10: So, seems simple, probably very complicated. I think the solution is we have to ban phones for tournament play.
9: Ooh.
10: I think that we have lost fans in all sports, but in particular golf, because of several reasons. I think number one is this next generation, call it a Barstool Golf fan base. Not my cup of tea. They like to scream. They like to shout. They like to go viral. They like to film themselves going viral. They like to do really dumb things at golf courses. And in big moments at major championships or PGA Tour events. We need to stop that. We need to end that culture. You can kick out as many people as you want, but you know what the problem is? People like to film themselves getting kicked out.
9: Yeah.
10: And people watch and people subscribe. And it's a really bad environment we have with social media right now. And I think the only solution for golf, because golf is a sport built on being quiet in the moment as a fan, is we have to get rid of phones, because phones take away the ability to be stupid. And if you get, and if you yell, like when you're at Augusta, as you know, you've been and I've been now, everybody knows who was yelling.
9: Yeah.
10: And
9: so you're saying Augusta rules everywhere for majors?
10: I would love to see it at PGA Tour events. I don't think that that's realistic. Yeah. I'm talking about major championships. We need to get rid of phones. I think it allows the fan to be more present, something you and I have discussed many times on
9: 100%.
10: This.
9: 100%. It's my favorite part about Augusta.
10: We all enjoy it more. You know, the problem is not just the filming yourself, getting the video, yelling.
9: Did you see the one with Rory where somebody yelled?
10: Yeah.
9: You know,
10: he said you're fat.
9: Yeah.
10: Or he gestured that.
9: Yeah, he gestured that the guy is fat. Like, that video was posted by the guy he called fat.
10: Yeah, well,
9: you know what I'm saying?
10: Course.
9: Because
10: and it was
9: that
10: run
9: guy's
10: on Barstool, yeah. And it was run even a, I'm sure the Golf Channel at some point.
9: Because the guy is wearing, he's taking that. Oh, I got under Rory's skin, and now he's wearing it as a badge mod.
10: Exactly, and that is the sports fan culture that needs to end. And it's not unique to golf.
9: Sure.
10: The other layer of this that makes that a problem is that gambling has become so big in the game of golf, and live gambling is a problem.
9: I'm honestly surprised. The only issue we've really had with gambling and golf came at the Lake Tahoe event that they do. When somebody yelled in, I forget who Steph Curry was trying to chase down in that event. Somebody yelled in the backswing on 18. He sprayed one way right. And
10: it's Steph actually Curry amazing that that has not happened.
9: That's what I'm saying. The only thing I can think of. And it's obviously the only reason the guy's yelling in the backswing is he placed a bet on Stephen Curry to win a celebrity tall golf tournament.
10: Could you imagine what's the peak of like that type of fan in golf? It's Waste Management Phoenix Open,
9: yeah.
10: Right? Like you think about the fan base that floods that place. Imagine how much more fun those fans would have if they didn't have phones.
9: Oh yeah.
10: It could be a party, but they don't have to be filming themselves having the party. I think it's a no-brainer. And I remember we asked Mike Wann about this.
9: Yeah.
10: When the U.S. Last Women's year. Open was at Aaron, and he said, yeah, that's just like,
9: it's never going to happen.
10: That's just not going to happen.
9: Because Augusta is just so revered. And you know what it's so hard to get to, right? The Masters is really hard to get to. If you want to go to a U.S. Open, if you want to go to a PGA, heck, if you want to go across the ocean and go to an Open, it's relatively easy to do.
10: Yeah.
9: It's nearly impossible to get to Augusta, which is why everybody just plays by their rules. So, yeah, if you just didn't allow phones, then you would see the crowds. And this one seemingly, according to Mike Wan, was kind of tempered down artificially as well. They didn't open it up as much as they could have because they wanted to make it more of an intimate experience at Shinnecock Hills. But yeah, you would just have a lot of crowds like we saw at Shinnecock, where even if they had tickets available, people just wouldn't go because they need their votes.
10: Yeah. And like heckling is a part of sports culture too. It's about being a fan. You paid the ticket, you can say what you want, but that has limitations. And that's where we need to recognize. Like we see it in the NBA all the time. You know, people close to the court yelling things and videotaping themselves or somebody next to them is videotaping Kevin Durant's reaction to that. And they get that person kicked out, and then all of a sudden Kevin's the bad person, right?
9: Mm-hmm.
10: Like, do you know how he could have acted?
9: Yeah. Which again makes it all that more impressive.
10: Yeah. We saw what the European team did at Bethpage. Mm-hmm. Like that went over the line. Everybody there would agree. And I just don't know if we have a path forward for fandom in golf if we allow phones and that type of distraction.
9: This is what the number one player in the world had to say. And he was playing alongside Wyndham Clark in that final round. Here's what Scottie Scheffler after his round had to say about what he thought the eventual U.S. Open champ had to deal with.
20: I mean, the crowd was tough today. I mean, New Yorkers, they're tough people. There was a good turnout from the fans. You know, they you like seeing the fans cheer for you. I think sometimes it can get a little too much when, you know, balls are kind of going off greens and you start hearing cheers. That felt a bit much to me. But at the end of the day, you know, I can't control fan behavior. It's being in the arena is not for everybody. You know, there's been crowds that have been for me in my career. There's been crowds that have been significantly against me in my career. You know, I think of Port Rush was a scenario for me where, you know, Rory's in his hometown, or not his hometown, he's in Ireland and not far from where he grew up. And, you know, crowds can be tough, and being in the arena is not for everybody. And, you know, I think it shows a lot about Wyndham, how he handled not only this golf course, but I think the crowd today as well, and is a, you know, well-deserving champion.
9: I mean, leave it to Scottie Scheffler to provide incredible perspective. That's our gem of the week. Engagement rings, wedding bands, gifts for that special someone, even repairs, all happens at the Jewelry Center. Visit any one of their four locations, Greenfield, Brookfield, Burlington, or Mequon. They bring you the gem of the week each and every week. And I love the line about being in the arena is not for everybody.
10: Yeah.
9: And plenty of people have wilted. And again, I just keep coming back to good on Wyndham for winning the U.S. Open, surviving that golf course, and then surviving that crowd.
10: I know we want to grow the game, Gabe, but like when it comes to fans like that, shrink it. It needs to stop. I don't see it stopping or how to stop it anytime soon, because if you go on social media, like that's going to be the most clicked and watched thing because mm-hmm. it's entertaining.
9: Yeah.
10: Right? Like it's entertaining to fans. But we've crossed the line and we need to figure a way to dial it back a little bit to remind ourselves of like what these guys, they're out there to entertain for sure, but that's their living too. And imagine having a big business meeting and somebody just yelling F you in your backswing. You know, like it's just, we got to find a way to dial it back and remind ourselves that's their living.
9: One last quick thing on the U.S. Open, because it ended up being a big week for the PGA Tour as well. We're going to get into some of those changes coming up next. I know he missed the cut, but on Thursday, I was kind of happy to see Dustin Johnson at the top of that leaderboard.
10: Yeah, that was kind of surreal, huh?
9: Like, he's one of the, it made me realize he is one of the most naturally talented golfers of this generation. And I just wish we would have seen what would have happened over the last 5 years had he not gone to live.
10: Yeah.
9: Because by all accounts, he got the money. And look, this is his prerogative, right? He got the money and he wasn't working as hard, right? There are a lot of reports out there about him disappearing from the range at the club he belongs to down there in Florida. And he was going out on the boat with his wife and kids, which

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1: DJ was, you know, one of the top golfers in the world at that point. And I walked down, I'm just standing watching him rip driver. And the way that his body can contort, it's like Gumby. It's unbelievable. Like how his lower half separates from his upper half. Mm-hmm. It's truly...
2: A lot of shoulder turn in that golf swing.
1: It's like a robot. I've never seen anything like it in person. And I'm watching him hit. And, you know, this guy's like kind of standing off to the left of me. And I'm like taking pictures, videos, you know, trying not to like ooh and ah too much, but still enjoy the moment. And over my shoulder, I hear like, pretty good, eh? It's Wayne Gretzky. I look to my left.
2: Yeah.
1: And it's Wayne Gretzky.
2: The great one.
1: Just watching me like ooh and ah over Dustin Johnson. And I just look up, and that was one of the most shell-shocked I've ever been. Of like,
2: well, yeah, it's the greatest hockey player of all time.
1: And he's just sitting there with a cup of coffee in his hand. It's 9 o'clock in the morning, and we're just both in awe of DJ hitting balls on the range.
2: No, you had never told me that story before.
1: Oh, gosh, so good.
2: That is a fantastic one. A big week for the PGA Tour, and it's going to look different in 2028. We detail that coming up next on the tee.
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1: I don't see you out there often, but when I do, I see you in spurts. It comes fast and furious.
0: Yeah. 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I mean,
1: how many holes did you play yesterday?
0: 27 yesterday, 18 today.
1: Jeez.
0: Just probably means I don't play for 3 weeks.
1: Yeah, I was about to say.
0: It's, yeah.
1: Got to get in it while you can.
0: Yeah, it's good. Course, I'll tell you what, that course looks as good right now as it has ever looked in the month of June in the 8 years I've been a member. So shout out to Superintendent Adam and the entire team out there. It's incredible.
1: You want to talk about championships? We've hosted WPGA events, WSGA events. Lombardi was out there this year. The Junior Championship coming up on Monday and Tuesday next week. We share those duties with Brown Deer. You're having championship level events there because it's a championship level golf course.
0: Yeah. I don't think the PGA Tour is going to go there, but maybe the Challenger Series might make their way there.
1: So if you happen to miss it yesterday, they announced ahead of the Travelers Championship this week that the PGA Tour is going to look dramatically different in 2028. I think we can actually believe it this time, Stephen, because there seem to be plans behind it. It feels like for a while now, it's been, wait until 2025.
0: Yeah, just you wait.
1: All right, well, 2026 is going to be different. 2027 is the year, and it's been largely the same, but it actually is going to be different in 2028, where they basically are separating the PGA Tour into two different tournament series. You have the Championship Series and the Challenger Series, and those are working titles as of right now. Would not be surprised if they had, partnerships attached to those, and those names eventually change. But the top tier, they want to have 15 events, and then the four majors separate from the 15 events as well.
0: And
1: the players, where they have 120-ish, 230-ish players that are available to play in all those events.
0: Yep.
1: And there's not going to be any Monday qualifying. There's not going to be, an alternate list.
0: No sponsor exemptions.
1: Those are the 120 to 30 guys that are available to play. If you want to play, you've got a spot.
0: Yep.
1: If you want to set your own schedule the way Scotty and Rory have done, then you can do that as well and skip as many or as little as you'd like. But what you can't do is go down to the Challenger Series. If you're on the Championship Series, you can't go down to the Challenger Series. And at the end of the year, about 90 of those cards, again, they're kind of working through some of these details right now, about 90 of those guys, the top 90 on the championship, will stay. And then you've got different cards coming from different places. They'll have a fall series where some guys who don't qualify may have a second chance to get through. The Challenger Series, chance for promotion there, still DP World Tour. Don't know what this means for PGA Tour U and the routes for guys coming out of college. But they are making significant changes to the PGA Tour in 2028.
0: Yeah. Shout out to Brian Rolapp and his team. They have a vision. They're executing that vision. And

0: you know, I've read through the championship series, the Challenger series. I feel like I have a pretty good grasp on it right now, and I don't really have any notes at this point. Like I think that this is really well thought out. It's a way to get rid of signature events that were only created to try and match the money that LIV was doing. All of these events are going to be cut events. So no more 70 field, no cut events.
1: Everything, streaks will mean something again.
0: Yes. We're seeing normal golf tournaments again where there is a penalty for not playing well. And I think the most important part of this and the most fascinating part as a fan of the game is going to be the true promotion and relegation angle of the Championship Series and the Challenger Series. Because you mentioned 90 of about 120, 130 golfers will stay in the Championship Series based on a points list that they'll get throughout the entire season. For the rest, you got to earn your spot. It's a true meritocracy. That's the word that Brian Rolapp kept using. You have to earn your place on the Championship Series. And if you don't, there is a hungry group of up-and-coming golfers who want to take your spot and play for larger purses. And I think that's the best way to keep some of the stars in this game honest and make sure the best players in the world are being rewarded for being the best players in the world.
1: What I'm really excited about is no more like backdoor exemptions.
0: 100%.
1: Right? Because, again, you could use I'm so high on the money list. I now get to have a PGA Tour card because I used to be really good.
0: Yep.
1: Oh, I've made 300 starts. I get a PGA Tour card because I used to be pretty good. Can you imagine if we did that in any other sport? Right? Like, well, sorry, I'm starting at shortstop tonight because, well, a couple of years ago,
0: You remember my 2015?
1: I was pretty good. Yeah. Like, what? What? Yeah. And that means you get to bat leadoff tonight? How does that make any sense? So kind of getting rid of a lot of those things that they've built into the tour over the years, again, I think that's ultimately good for the game. And if I just don't think that it's still enough cards that if you play well, you're going to be where you're supposed to be.
0: Yeah.
1: And that's just kind of how I feel.
0: And I feel like what we're seeing this season from Brooks Koepka is kind of like a trial run for, we welcomed you back to the PGA Tour. You got to go earn your spot now.
1: Yeah.
0: And what's Brooks doing?
1: He's
0: playing
1: his spot
0: in every single event he can because he cares. And the competition is back. And I feel like the PGA Tour is as competitive right now as it has been in a long time. And adding this Challenger Series behind it is only going to make it more competitive because it's going to hold players more accountable to be one of the top 90 players and make sure that you stay on that Championship Series.
1: And it's better. And so is the Korn Ferry Tour still going to exist?
0: So that's one of my biggest questions. Yes, it will still exist. I don't know what this means for that wave of golfers.
1: Well, because like the top wave,
0: it's going to be 120 to 130 on the Championship Series.
1: Yes.
0: 144 on the Challenger Series.
1: So, I mean, again, so we're talking about at least the way it's set up right now, lower level PGA Tour guys and even fringe PGA Tour guys who are on the Challenger Series. And we're like the top half of the Korn Ferry is going to be on the Challenger Series as well.
0: Yeah, I imagine those are still details that they're working through right now.
1: Well, in order to get to that many bodies, right?
0: Yeah, and you want to make sure that your tournaments are, you know, sponsors are happy and you're not the third tier when you're thinking about getting fans there and TV rights and all that type of stuff. But, you know, the thing that is going to be really fun about the Challenger Series is like, if you win two events on the Challenger Series, automatically into the Championship Series. Mm-hmm. If you're a Challenger Series player and you go out and you steal a major, automatically on the Championship Series. So there's incentive to win. There's incentive to play well and not just try to backdoor your way into maybe one of those spots that gets promoted and enough people get relegated from, you know, the Championship Series. Like I think that that's gonna be. Can you imagine if Wyndham Clark, perfect example, right? He was close to number 90 in the world last year.
1: Mm-hmm.
0: He might have been a guy, or Tony Finau right now, who's trying to earn their spot on the Challenger Series. You go and pick two off and you're back, just like that. I think that's what's going to be really interesting. And they're going to still play on a lot of the great PGA Tour venues that you still see on this season and what's going to be next season's PGA Tour schedule. But I think with the Championship Series going to iconic venues, and we haven't even gotten into the playoffs yet, which we will. But like,
1: we may have to do the playoffs next week.
0: Yeah,
1: we're running out of time. Steven.
0: I know. But I think I've got a pitch
1: that will never happen. But it's my dream, and it's what I want to happen.
0: Okay. Well, is that a tease for next week? Or are you going to give it to me real quick?
1: I'll give it to you quick. So in the playoffs, basically what's going to happen is it's going to be the playoffs are more made for TV.
0: Yep.
1: So they can go. The idea is they can go to iconic venues, but they don't need to have the huge build out where you're giving up your golf course at Pine Valley, at Cypress, at, you know, at some of these iconic golf courses.
0: Seminole.
1: That the PGA Tour doesn't go to and we don't get to see because either they don't want to give up their golf club or they're just, honestly, for a lot of these old school courses, there's not room for hospitality.
0: Yeah.
1: But if it's made for TV, you just got to put up a couple of towers. I mean, again, we've seen high-level amateur events. The Walker Cup last year was at Cypress,
0: yep.
1: Right? You just need to have some TV towers. You don't need to have the huge grandstands and all those different things.
0: And it's going to be match play, just if you're unaware. Yes. It's a match play postseason.
1: Yes, which, again, these clubs don't have to worry about their course being embarrassed by the best players in the world. I put embarrassed by quotes because they go out there and shoot 62 or whatever. It's match play, so who cares what you shoot?
0: Yep.
1: You either win or you lose the match. Original championship at Black Wolf Run.
0: Oh, gosh.
1: Original, that's my dream. I understand it's probably never going to happen, but the original championship at Black Wolf Run would be a perfect match play golf course for this. Especially in August.
0: We need a full week. I need a week to think about our dream spots for the match play.
1: But that was when I first heard this, and they're talking about iconic. And again, championship at Black Wolf, it's not looked at, obviously, like those other golf courses we just put out there, which makes me understand that it's never going to happen. But that's my dream.
0: Yeah.
1: Because the men could never really play Black Wolf. They just don't have enough hospitality over there.
0: Yeah.
1: They just don't. And even as big as the women's game has gotten, as we just saw, like the women used to go to Black Wolf. Now they have to go to Aaron because Aaron's got all the room, all the space. Obviously, great golf course on top of it. But the original championship at Black Wolf is my dream.
0: I like where you're cooking here.
1: That's my dream for the best pros in the world playing.
0: We'll do that next week.
1: Okay. You marinate on that idea because I also have another question for you coming up in our One Call That's All segment. But speaking of Erin Hills, you can play it. It's Golf Digest's 10th ranked public course in the nation right here in Wisconsin. A modern course shaped by glaciers. The front, the back is fantastic. The cookie's fantastic. The
0: chicken salad
1: is fantastic. The Vesue Rescues are fantastic. The hospitality, like, we have no bad things to say about Erin Hills because it's that great. You need to experience it. So learn more. 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
1: 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So out at our club, Wisconsin Country Club, on Friday, we had a fitting day.
0: Yeah.
1: We had a Titleist fitting day. I got a brand new club.
0: Oh, boy.
1: Your boy's got a 7-wood.
0: Ugh.
1: So my question now to you, Stephen, is if you could add one club to your bag, also maybe in honor of our boy Jordan Spieth, who may be putting a lab putter in this week. We'll have to wait and see what happens tomorrow.
0: No, yeah. He's got to stay with Old Faithful.
1: So he was putting with it today. I saw a video of him putting with it, but I also saw a video of him on the range and like leaning up against a chair next to his bag were like 5 different lab putters.
0: I'm convinced that he hasn't changed his grip since the beginning either.
1: No, he's still left hand low.
0: No, I'm saying like the grip. The
1: grip of the putter.
0: It's got some miles on it. Yes. When I watched him at the PGA Championship, I was like, man, you're going to regrip that? You're giving me anxiety. Are you asking what club?
1: If you could add one club to your bag, Gerber Law Offices, one call, that's all question. Add one club to your bag, what would it be?
0: I have to subtract one, too?
1: Well, obviously. You can only play with 14, man.
0: Yeah. I love my 2-iron. And that's why I'm not Team 7-wood. I get that people love it.
1: Yeah.
0: I just like the look of my iron over a wood all day. So I get that it's the sexy thing everybody's doing.
1: This thing goes obscenely
0: high.
1: Well,
0: I know my answer, and it's going in my bag because I also have a fitting next week.
1: Ooh.
0: And I'm going back to the 60-degree. I was 54-58.
1: Okay.
0: I'm going 54-60.
1: Welcome to the team.
0: And
1: team 54-60. Welcome to the squad. Welcome back.
0: I need the confidence back in my bag with my wedges. And the 60 was always like a club that I loved. I just thought I needed more distance, so I went to 58, but I'm going back to 60.
1: You never need more distance with the wedges.
0: Yes.
1: Wedges are all about the precision.
0: So that's my answer. I'll go 60.
1: Okay. So the 60-degree, which is going to be making an appearance in your bag.
0: Yes.
1: Can't wait till we play some golf together. We're back, baby. More On the Tee coming your way next week.
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5: 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The Knicks are the 2026 NBA champions.
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7: This New York Knicks team is one of the greatest teams of all time. Led by Big Body Brunson, he has silenced so many people. 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
8: Yeah. The NBA Finals, a big winner for the league based on viewership numbers. It helps that it included the league's number one market and the New York Knicks, not to mention the future face of the league, perhaps the current face of the league, in Victor Wembanyama. Commissioner Adam Silver again with our PJ Carlissimo and Alan Hahn.
9: Your reaction to seeing a franchise like the Knicks and that fan base celebrating a championship for the first time in 53 years?
10: I'm a New Yorker, you know, so, and I was alive for the last two, you know, so I was around.
9: I was two.
10: Yeah, but actually I was a little older, and just say to experience it as a New Yorker, I think to see people come together, 2 million people were in lower Manhattan celebrating this team, and even on top of the great ratings we saw, seemingly everyone I knew was at a viewing party.
9: Yes.
10: Outdoors or indoors.
9: Right.
10: You know, and participating in it. And I, you know, I've always thought of New York as a basketball town. Maybe that's why I love the game so much. You know, Madison Square Garden, you know, right smack in the middle of Manhattan. But I also think at a time when there's not that much that brings us together, what else is there besides sports?
11: And it was interesting to watch. You had the two, I mean, in one sense, two franchises, a lot of similarities, but about as different as you could be. Yeah. We have our eighth different champion. There were so many things that appealed to the entire country in the finals.
10: And just to add on to that, PJ, one thing that I love to see, and we've been working hard at this at the league, although you had one of the smallest markets in the league and the largest market, it wasn't billed as small versus large market. If anything, okay, it was, you know, Wemby, you know, you know, against Jalen and the Knicks, yeah, or whatever else, and lots of great storylines around it, but not small market versus big market, which is what we've been hoping for with these successive CBAs, more parity of opportunity, the whole cap system we have. And I think even from a player standpoint, when Wemby got drafted by San Antonio, nobody said, ah, poor him, he's in a small market, he won't, you know. Instead, it's San Antonio. I mean, everybody recognized they have experience with big men. They have experience with international players. He's obviously thriving there. And that wasn't the storyline at all. And I think that has a lot to do with why we've had so many different champions, which is very different than the early history of the league, where you had three teams won 60% of the championships for the first 65 years of the league. And we're only 80 years old.
9: Right.
10: And so now, to your point, eight different champions. And by the way, that doesn't mean that we're not looking for to have repeats champions. It just means that everyone, you know, has an opportunity to truly compete. And I actually think that some of the systems we're making in the draft lottery will help that as well, because, you know, it's just going to force teams to spend more resource on scouting, on development, and not just scouting of players coming into the league, but maybe paying even more attention to players maybe that, you know, 6 through 10 on other squads, because they're going to become available.
9: That was what I was going to ask you about. The next thing is that the example of the two teams that met in the finals is all the different ways you can build a winner. Because, you know, the Spurs built it through the lottery, built it through the draft and developing really talented young players. The Knicks, they're starting